0: purchasing a home here. So a lot of these folks are living with their parents, not thinking I'll save money and buy a house next year, but because they really don't see an end in sight for being able to afford the high cost of living here. This report looked at how many of those folks are here in the DMV, and they found that about 4.9% of local households contain one of these shadow buyers.
1: And the gap between what a quote-unquote shadow buyer has in income and what they would need to buy a typical home is pretty substantial.
0: Yeah, exactly. So the median wage of shadow buyers here in the area is $41,000. But they would need an income of $181,000 to buy a median-priced home here. So huge gap. Bright actually did some calculations and found that it would take 4.5 shadow workers making that amount to afford a median-priced home here in Washington. So you can see why a lot of these folks are living with family.
2: Which counties or jurisdictions have the most shadow buyers? This report actually breaks communities down, showing the percentages of shadow buyers in individual areas.
0: Yeah, so I spoke with Bright MLS's chief economist, Lisa Sturdivant, about this. And she says that the highest concentration of these types of folks, these shadow buyers, are out in the suburbs where there are larger homes where folks can have space to live with family, their parents or their family members. And so the largest concentration is out in Prince George's County, which is 8%. Actually, Prince George's County has the Mid-Atlantic's highest share at large. So that's compared to other jurisdictions in Pennsylvania, New Jersey, what have you. Other similar counties have higher shares, like Prince William County, 7.1%, Montgomery County is 5.1%. And then when you get closer into the city, to an Arlington, to an Alexandria, and to DC itself, the numbers really start to drop because, according to Bright, there just are less of these larger single family homes where folks can live with their family members.
2: So what are the biggest obstacles stopping shadow buyers from becoming actual home buyers in 2026?
0: It's the down payment. And then it's also just the monthly cost. Mortgage rates are up really high right now. So that's adding a lot of interest onto what people would pay. The report drew this conclusion that one of the biggest helps to this problem would be to have more affordable housing and more in-between housing. Not necessarily someone buying a big single family home, but something more like a townhome, something that's a bit easier for like a first time buyer to get into, or just a smaller starter home. Because I think those are increasingly rare and harder to find, but would be more affordable for folks in this position. No crystal ball, but I know there is clearly a large portion of folks who are really hoping that some solutions appear soon.
2: That is Axios DC reporter Mimi Montgomery. As students grow up in the age of artificial intelligence, Maryland's Teachers Union says educators need more training to keep pace with the technology. WTOP's Kate Ryan.
3: Sean Johnson with the Maryland State Education Association says a survey shows teachers are very concerned about the impact AI may have on students.
4: Particularly around the potential loss of critical thinking, writing, and research skills, as well as academic dishonesty.
3: Maryland State Board of Education member James Bell said there's a need for balance so that
5: it doesn't become a situation where they're discovering it for the first time when it's so far ahead of them. Now they're playing catch up to try to understand it.
3: And MSEA President Paul Lemley said training is needed.
6: I was in the classroom in 2024 when ChatGPT immediately permeated the high schools. And I mean immediately. We had to figure out as classroom teachers what answers were written by AI before we had ever typed anything into it.
3: Kate Ryan, WTOP News.
2: It's 808.
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2: 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Over to the traffic center and Rich Hunter.
9: All right, pretty quiet trip right now around the Capitol Beltway through Maryland and Virginia. No major issues to report. They are preparing to set up the work on the Bay Bridge. For now, you've got two lanes open in each direction, both eastbound and westbound. But that will soon change. We will keep you posted when it does happen. On the interstates in Maryland, both I-95 and 270 in good shape. Baltimore-Washington Parkway running well both inside and outside the Beltway. And if you're traveling on 50 between Annapolis and Northeast Washington, you're running well there as well. Virginia, 66 from Roslyn all the way out through Haymarket, nothing in your way. Both 395 and 95 are looking good. 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I'm Rich Hunter, your next update in about 10 minutes.
2: 7 News First Alert meteorologist Steve Rudin.
8: As we head through the overnight and into early tomorrow morning, partly cloudy skies. Temperatures will eventually settle in the 60s for the start of your Wednesday. Mostly sunny on Wednesday. It will be definitely a warmer and more humid day and a bit more uncomfortable with high temperatures 85 to 90 degrees and heat index values at or above 90. Winds from the south at 10 to 20 may bring just a little bit of relief. There is a chance for a few showers and thunderstorms on Thursday. That's part of our next weather maker. It's not going to be a total washout. Daytime high temperatures range from 82 to 87 degrees. Now, looking ahead to Friday, mostly cloudy skies. A few stray showers will remain. Daytime highs anywhere from 84 to 89 degrees. But nicer weather is on the way for the weekend. Perfect for anything outdoors, whether going to the mountains, staying in town, or the Delmarva beaches. Highs will be in the 80s. As we look into early next week, both Monday, Tuesday, and Wednesday, temperatures are forecast to be at or above 90 degrees, even mid-90s for some neighborhoods. I'm 7 News meteorologist Steve Rudin in the First Alert Weather Center.
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10: 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United is adding nonstop service to Milan in Italy and Toulouse in France. Expect those flights to start next spring, and they come as Dulles looks to revamp its concourses and add more international service. A new report on home prices in the D.C. area. Standard & Poor's says prices barely budged between May and June. Home prices grew only 0.4% in our area. And over the last year, D.C. home prices have risen 1.7%. The major stock averages ring up some respectable gains at the closing bell on Tuesday. The Dow Jones Industrial Average advanced 160 points. The S&P 500 was up 24. And the NASDAQ was up 171 points. For the NASDAQ, that was more than a 0.5% gain. John Wardock, WTOP News.
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2: It's 8:11. I'm Nick Iannelli. Thanks for listening.
13: This is a special report from ABC News. I'm Michelle Franzen. Tributes are pouring in for Dolly Parton. The country music legend, songwriter, and philanthropist died today. Her publicist says at home in Nashville, Tennessee. Parton was known for her massive hits over 6 decades, including I Will Always Love You, along with Jolene. Parton paved the way in the music world and also turned her music success into a learning ground. Her nephew, Brian Seaver, today says the family will continue her work.
14: By her example, we believe that anything was possible.
13: Parton also went on to win the hearts in Hollywood, acting in 9 to 5 and also Steel Magnolias and other films. She also used her name and fame for charity and opened Dollywood in Tennessee's Smoky Mountains. Dolly Parton was 80. This is ABC News.
2: We are hearing reaction from all over, including right here in the D.C. area. WTOP's Alan Etter is at the Wharf, where fans are celebrating Dolly Parton's life and legacy.
15: I mean, it's a good thing I was born a woman, or I'd have been a drag queen.
16: It is Dolly Parton's humor and heart folks I've talked to will remember most.
17: Well, I had the good benefit of meeting her once, and then I knew several people that worked at Dollywood. She's an amazingly good woman. She did a lot of good giving away, sending books to kids. I mean, just an amazing person.
18: Well, I was really sad, but I thought, wow, her husband passed away not too long ago, and you just never know if she just missed him so much. She just didn't have that vim and vigor.
16: Dolly Parton died at her home in Nashville. She was 80. Alan Etter, WTOP News.
2: After a lengthy court hearing today, the future of Maryland's congressional redistricting referendum may be in doubt. The measure would make it easier to redraw congressional districts next year. Supporters say it could give Democrats a better chance of reshaping the state's congressional map, including the district represented by Republican Andy Harris, Maryland's only Republican member of the U.S. House. WTOP's John Doman.
9: Earlier this year, the state passed a law saying ballot questions need to be approved by July 1st, a point harped on repeatedly by Jeff Clark, the former Trump administration official who was involved in those 2020 election battles.
19: It's a good day when you have the facts on your side, the law on your side, and we had all those things today.
9: That's Mike Howell, who's actually the lead plaintiff in this case. And while the judge hinted he might
11: side with the plaintiffs over missed deadlines and improper procedures. He also said he wasn't ready to rule until Wednesday. So the state's arguments that the Constitution gives the General Assembly the authority to set the rules around elections however it chooses to carried some weight. Democratic delegate Chris Fair left the hearing with his own questions.
20: Why are the Republicans this scared of the voters of the state of Maryland? Why are they that nervous to bring this issue forward?
11: No matter how the judge rules, everyone agrees this is going to the state Supreme Court likely next week. In Annapolis, John Dome in WTOP News.
2: We have more now on Amtrak's fall construction project that could affect your travel plans in October. Amtrak says crews are going to be replacing aging infrastructure used by trains going between Washington and Virginia. WTOP's Mike Murillo takes a closer look, going inside the tunnel where the work will be done.
21: That's the sound of a switch changing to guide a train into Union Station from Virginia. It happened inside a interlocking, a rail junction that funnels seven station tracks into just two tracks headed south.
22: Every train that comes through D.C. that's traveling south goes through a interlocking.
21: Amtrak's Greg Mikowski says crews will spend 9 days replacing key pieces of infrastructure that have reached the end of their useful life.
22: We're going to work 24 hours for the 9 days, 24-7 for the 9 days until the project's done.
21: Virginia Passenger Rail Authority Executive Director D.J. Stadler says passengers will have to use buses, metro, and other alternate transportation while the work is being done.
23: During this period, you will not be able to take a train from Virginia into D.C.
21: The shutdown begins on October the 16th as crews rebuild what rail leaders describe as a critical choke point handling train traffic between Washington and Virginia. At Union Station, Mike Murillo, WTOP News.
2: We have an update on the Department of Homeland Security's announcement that more than 1,300 people were arrested by ICE in Maryland and Virginia earlier in the month. Virginia Governor Abigail Spanberger is weighing in.
24: She said that it's DHS's responsibility to potentially act on deportation orders that are existing that may be in place. However, she had this to say about that particular operation.
25: However, what we have seen across the country and in parts of Virginia is an aggressive effort to make arbitrary quotas and detain and terrorize immigrant families.
24: The scale of that operation, as you mentioned, not just in Northern Virginia and Virginia at large, but also in Maryland.
2: That's WTOP's Scott Gelman. An Air Force major is facing military charges after publicly criticizing President Trump and calling for his impeachment. The Air Force says Major Jason Watson has been charged under the military's justice code. He's being held in pretrial confinement while the case moves forward. CBS News senior national security correspondent Charlie Daggett has the latest on that.
26: This is very rare to see charges like these. Normally, it's a punishment the U.S. military would handle behind closed doors. So Major Watson's attorney told CBS News he's charged with three violations for Article 88. That's alleged contemptuous remarks about President Trump. Watson's the first major in the history of the military to be charged under Article 88. The 40-year-old is also charged with disobeying orders. Watson was first detained on July 1st while protesting in uniform on the steps of the Capitol. He's holding that sign that said impeach, convict, remove, referring, of course, to President Trump. He was then detained again last week after he said this about the president in a CNN interview.
27: Not only is he a failure as president, he is flagrantly violating the Constitution, breaking the law, engaged in rampant corruption.
26: So after his arrest in July, Air Force Secretary Troy Meink wrote on social media, he expects every airman to comply with laws and policies, government personal conduct, political participation, and the wear of the uniform. Watson's attorney told CNN on Monday, Watson stands by the fact he did this so others wouldn't have to.
2: That's CBS News senior national security correspondent Charlie Daggett.
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2: It's 8:18. We've got traffic and weather on WTOP to the Traffic Center and Rich Hunter.
9: All right, one of the usual spots for crashes in Tysons. It's northbound 123 right where the merge comes on from eastbound 7. That's along the right side. You squeeze left to get by. Unclear if that ramp from 7 east to go north on 123 is currently open. The ramp to go south, however, is open at this time. Now, if you're traveling on 66 from Roslyn to Haymarket, you're in good shape. But heads up, they are setting up that work zone. Headed out toward the plains and exit 31. You'll be getting by a single file to right where they're doing milling and paving tonight. So plan ahead for some delays there as a result. Still in good shape along 395 and 95. Maryland, 270, I-95, the Baltimore-Washington Parkway. 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
2: 7 News, First Alert meteorologist Steve Rudin.
1: As we head through the late evening and into the overnight, partly cloudy skies, temperatures eventually settling to the 60s come early tomorrow morning. Mostly sunny on your Wednesday, but noticeably warmer and more humid, 85 to 90 degrees. Shower and storm chances are on the rise on Thursday, 82 to 87, lingering showers and storms on Friday. I'm 7 News meteorologist Steve Rudin in the First Alert Weather Center.
2: Temperatures in the 70s tonight, it's 77 degrees, mostly clear sky. 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The Trump administration is preparing a significant change to visa policy that could affect as many as 200,000 people seeking asylum in the United States. The State Department is considering revoking certain tourist and business visas held by people who later applied for asylum. Those affected would not automatically face deportation, but they could lose their status as tourist or business travelers while their asylum cases move through the system. With more, here's News Nation correspondent Marcus Espinosa.
3: This is a huge deal. Could affect a lot of people. The administration is making changes to several visa programs, with one possibly costing more than $100,000, so also expensive. The AP is reporting an official announcement regarding the B1, B2 visas that could come in the next few weeks here. A State Department spokesperson tells the Hill.com, we are coordinating with DHS to identify and revoke the non-immigrant visas of foreigners who have come to the United States claiming to be short-term visitors, but then file for asylum to stay here permanently. In addition to the changes to the asylum seekers with tourist visas, the administration wants to impose a fee of more than $100,000 for those who want to enter on a H-1B visa. That's a popular one. It allows U.S. companies to hire what the government calls non-immigrant aliens for temporary employment. Experts are concerned, though, that such a steep fee could negatively impact several things, including science, math, engineering, and technology fields, many of which use the H-1B visa to bring those experts here to America. President Trump tried to do this before a similar fee last year, but a judge said that was unlawful, threw that out. The new proposal says the fee would help fund things like immigration courts.
2: That's News Nation correspondent Marcus Espinosa.
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2: 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All right, Rob Woodfork, we got the Nationals and Rockies. What's going on with the Nationals?
14: Well, they just gave a run back on a wild sequence.
15: Swing and a miss on the ball in the dirt. Gets away. Ford doesn't know where it is. It's to the backstop. Rounding second, coming home is Beck trying to score the throw to Alvarez, blocking the plate. And they score the run. They say Alvarez blocked the plate. So on strike three, Ford didn't know where it was, finally found it, and that's going to be all.
14: Yeah, Dave Jagler on 1500 AM calling the play that would end the night for Andrew Alvarez. After 4 2/3 innings of 5-hit, 3-run ball with 2 walks and 6 strikeouts, he's in line now to lose his 3rd straight starts. The lone Nationals run came on a Dalen Lyle home run to lead off the 4th inning, continuing his hot streak from last night's 5 RBI outburst. The Orioles still scoreless in St. Louis, that one in the top of the 3rd inning of the series opener. The Commanders made news this evening with the signing of former Pro Bowl left tackle DJ Humphreys to help fill the void left by the Laremy Tunsil injury. The 32-year-old, just 3 starts in 10 games over the last 2 seasons, so this move appears to be more about depth than making a move to try and replace Brandon Coleman. Earlier today, the Commanders released safety Will Harris after just 1 season in Washington, a move a bit predictable considering his jersey number 3 was worn by Stephon Diggs at practice the last couple of days. The Mystics continue their West Coast road trip well inside the coastline in Phoenix, the first of 2 10 p.m. tip-offs in 3 nights against Phoenix. The Sticks have already clinched a spot in the playoffs, currently 7th. They can improve their seeding with a good showing over these final 7 games. Rob Woodfork, WTOP Sports.
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2: It's 8:28. We've got traffic and weather on WTOP. Rich Hunter's in the traffic center.
10: All right, our top traffic issues for now, minor. New Hampshire Avenue near University Boulevard and Langley Park. Single file left past the work in both directions. 66 westbound out in Fauquier County between Broad Run and the exit for the Plains. Single file right past Milling and Paving. Crash in Tyson's on northbound 123 at the merge with Route 7. That has been wrapped up and cleared. 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I'm Rich Hunter. Your next update in about 10 minutes.
2: Partly cloudy tonight. Lows in the 60s. Tomorrow, mostly sunny and warmer. Highs around 90 degrees.
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2: Good evening. I'm Nick Ionelli. Juan Herrera is our producer.
20: This is a special report from ABC News. I'm Michelle Franzen. Fans and fellow musicians and actors mourning the loss of Dolly Parton, the music icon, songwriter, and actress, died today. Her legacy lives on.
21: Dolly Parton is one of only 17 people to be inducted into both the Country Music Hall of Fame and the Rock and Roll Hall of Fame. Her name appearing alongside Elvis Presley, Johnny Cash, and Ray Charles. She was nominated for a Grammy more than 50 times, winning 10 of them. And in 2011, she won a Lifetime Achievement Grammy Award. Two of her songs, Jolene and Coat of Many Colors, are in the Library of Congress. And in 2024, Billboard magazine put Dolly Parton at the top of its list of greatest country artists of all time. Mike DeBusky, ABC News.
20: Dolly Parton's family says that they will carry on her music along with her charity work and say she died at her home in Nashville, Tennessee. Dolly Parton was 80 years old. This is ABC News.
2: An escalation in the legal fight surrounding the Kennedy Center tonight. The Trump administration is warning that without a planned two-year closure for renovations, the Kennedy Center could continue to deteriorate and may need to be demolished.
22: The Trump administration is now threatening to tear down the iconic Kennedy Center in Washington, D.C. if a federal judge doesn't green-light President Trump's efforts to renovate the building and put his own name on the front of it. The Justice Department's lawyers wrote that without Trump's help, the, quote, decrepit Kennedy Center arts venue would go into a, quote, death spiral. And they say it could be demolished and then replaced with something like a, quote, large outdoor amphitheater. Jay O'Brien, ABC News, the Kennedy Center.
2: Long lines are forming at gas stations in Tehran as new U.S. pressure on Iran fuels concerns about shortages and rising prices. Some drivers there are reportedly waiting 2 hours or more to fill up their tanks as the Trump administration tightens economic restrictions and threatens even tougher sanctions. It all comes after Treasury Secretary Scott Bessent pledged to further isolate Iran from the global economy.
23: The U.S. slapped sanctions on 60 entities dealing with Iran. The list includes the UAE in the Middle East, in Asia, Singapore, Malaysia, Hong Kong. And then here in Europe, there are a few in France and here in the United Kingdom. But Iran's economy minister, he responded with a message, "We've been here before." And he said that we know how to play this game. Case in point, though, Iran has faced sanctions from the West ever since the Islamic Republic was established back in 1979. We know the government's still in power. I think the question is, are sanctions hurting them? Short answer, yes. The currencies collapsed just this week. The rial fell to a record low of 2 million rials to the dollar. That makes it expensive for Iranians to buy things.
2: That's CBS News foreign correspondent Ramy Innocencio. Canada is escalating its trade fight with the United States. The Canadian government announced retaliatory tariffs today on about $20 billion worth of American goods. That includes steel, aluminum, dairy products, appliances, and farm equipment. That comes after the Trump administration imposed new tariffs on Canadian imports after trade talks between the two countries fell apart.
1: President Trump says he's considering changing the name of Lake Ontario to Lake America. This comes as the trade war between the U.S. and Canada intensifies. In a post on social media, the president says the change would be because, quote, we don't expect to be doing much business with Ontario any longer. This change would be similar to Trump's unilateral action last year by executive order to rename the Gulf of Mexico the Gulf of America. The Trump administration enacted 50% tariffs on $20 billion worth of Canadian goods after talks between the countries broke down. Mike Hemp in Washington.
2: New details on the Supreme Court's decision giving President Trump a temporary win in his effort to tighten rules governing mail-in voting before the midterms. The justices put on hold a lower court ruling that had blocked parts of a Trump executive order dealing with mail ballots and voter eligibility records, but the decision does not immediately allow the new rules to take effect. More on that from CBS News correspondent Ed O'Keefe.
3: The Supreme Court, in a 6-3 split, ruled the Trump administration can move ahead with a plan to tighten rules for mail-in voting.
4: We want to have honest voting in our country.
3: An executive order President Trump signed in March instructs the Department of Homeland Security and U.S. Postal Service to create state citizenship lists using federal databases that check the citizenship status of voters. Under the plan, the Postal Service can only deliver mail ballots for federal elections to people on the lists. A coalition of nearly 24 mostly Democratic-controlled states sued to block Trump's plan, arguing it's unconstitutional. But the Supreme Court said Monday the states sued too soon, writing Trump's executive order doesn't harm the states because it hasn't been implemented yet. The White House called the court ruling a major win for the security of American elections, but the court's conservative majority said just because the Trump administration can move ahead with its plan for now, it doesn't mean it will necessarily be lawful.
5: In other words, stay tuned, because several states are set to sue again, and several other states are set to mail out their ballots for the midterm elections in the coming weeks, which is what makes this such an urgent concern.
2: That's CBS News correspondent Ed O'Keefe. CIA Director John Ratcliffe is reportedly in Moscow. Whatever brought him there, it appears Washington and Moscow consider it important enough and sensitive enough to keep behind closed doors. The mystery surrounding Ratcliffe's reported visit to the Russian capital is only growing tonight.
6: The CIA isn't talking. The White House isn't saying anything either, and neither has publicly explained why America's top intelligence official would travel to the capital of one of its principal adversaries. But look at what's happening around him. Russia's war against Ukraine continues. Ukraine is striking deeper inside Russia. Washington has just intensified sanctions against Iran, a major Russian strategic partner. And Moscow potentially has influence with Tehran as the U.S. searches for a way out of the war. Sources suggest those issues, Ukraine, Iran, sanctions, and intelligence matters, could all be a part of that conversation. We just don't know.
2: That's WTOP National Security Correspondent J.J. Green. A new study suggests CTE may be more common among NFL players than previously understood. Researchers affiliated with Boston University and Mass Brigham General examined the deaths of more than 1,700 former players. They found that about a quarter of those who died between 2016 and 2021 may have had the degenerative brain disease, CTE, linked to repeated head impacts. Among players whose brains were donated for study, more than 93% showed evidence of CTE, and researchers say they found a strong connection between advanced CTE and dementia.
7: What's significant about this study is that researchers used the most conservative calculation possible. Researchers identified every former NFL player known to have died between 2016 and 2021, and of those 878 players, they examined 225 brains, and of those 225 brains, they found that 215 had signs of chronic traumatic encephalopathy, that degenerative brain disorder associated with repetitive head trauma.
2: That's ABC News medical correspondent Dr. Darian Sutton.
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2: It's 8:38. Traffic and weather on WTOP. Rich Hunter's in the traffic center.
10: 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Newark Avenue between the Anacostia and the 3rd Street Tunnel, you're running well in both directions so far. Now, if you're traveling in Virginia, both 395 and 95 look good. 66 westbound as you head west of Broad Run toward the Plains, single file right past the paving project. Crash that was on northbound 123 right at the merge from Route 7. That is since wrapped up and cleared. On the Maryland side of things, still looking good on both sides of 270 between the Beltway and Frederick, with I-95 and the Baltimore-Washington Parkway running well. 50, leaving the Beltway, headed out toward Annapolis and the Bay Bridge. For now, you're in good shape. Still have two lanes available in both directions across the bridge, with no delay reported in either direction. 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I'm Rich Hunter, your next update in about 10 minutes.
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15: Pleasant conditions as we head through the late evening and into the overnight. We'll see partly cloudy skies as temperatures eventually settle to the 60s come early tomorrow morning. Now, tomorrow, middle of the week already, Wednesday, plenty of sunshine, but noticeably warmer and more humid. High temperatures range between 85 and 90 degrees, and heat index values for many neighborhoods will be at or above 90 degrees. There's a chance for a few showers and thunderstorms on Thursday, although it will not be a total washout. Temperature 82 to 87 degrees. A few lingering showers with more clouds than sun on Friday. Temperatures in the mid to upper 80s. And looking ahead to the upcoming weekend, we're trending mainly dry on Saturday and Sunday. Looking ahead to next week, Monday, Tuesday, and Wednesday, highs at or above 90 degrees each day. I'm 7 News meteorologist Steve Rudin in the First Alert Weather Center.
2: Temperatures in the 70s tonight at 76 degrees in Washington. We've got Money News with John Wardell.
16: 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Apple has started taking orders and will ship these items in late September. High mortgage rates and high home prices continue to put a damper on housing. New home sales declined last month. A government report revealed contract signings for new single-family homes fell more than 10% in July and hit a six-month low. Stocks would finish Tuesday in the plus column. The Dow Jones Industrial Average up 160 points. The S&P 500 advanced 24, and the NASDAQ was up 171 points. John Werdock, WTOP News.
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2: The father of a sailor serving on the USS Abraham Lincoln has been released from immigration custody and has been reunited with his family. Luis Avilas was detained during a traffic stop in Florida over the weekend. His family says he has lived in the U.S. for about 20 years and has been pursuing legal immigration status. The case drew national attention after his son Joshua, A sailor currently on the USS Abraham Lincoln posted online about his father's detention.
11: A sailor who is on the USS Lincoln, which is making its way back home after a nearly nine-month deployment in the Middle East, is making headlines. Joshua Alvarez posting on Facebook, "I just got a call that my dad was taken by ICE." He continued, "I don't know how I can mentally continue working 12-plus hour days knowing that my dad is somewhere, possibly being treated like a criminal." When we reached out to Homeland Security officials, they gave a blunt statement saying, quote, "Having a family member in the military is not a free pass to violate our nation's laws." But Avalez said his father had a work permit and, quote, "had done everything through immigration to get his green card approved."
2: That's ABC News Chief Justice Correspondent Pierre Thomas. Two people have died from measles in Pennsylvania. They are the first measles deaths reported in Pennsylvania in 35 years, and it comes as health agencies monitor outbreaks in several parts of the country.
18: Pennsylvania Governor Josh Shapiro now urging people to get vaccinated for measles after two deaths in his state.
19: So far this year, there have been 393 confirmed cases of measles in Pennsylvania. That is the highest number of measles cases since 1992.
18: The CDC showing a record number of measles cases nationally for a second straight year, with 2,700 cases reported across 45 states. Health departments report that the vast majority of measles cases involve those who are not vaccinated. Michelle Franzen, ABC News.
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2: It's 844. I'm Nick Iannelli. Thanks for being with us. Dolly Parton, the country music legend whose voice, songwriting, and larger-than-life personality made her one of the most beloved entertainers in the country, has died. She died peacefully in Nashville, Tennessee, after a battle with cancer. Her career spanned country, pop, film, TV, and business. That includes the creation of Dollywood and her Imagination Library program, which provided millions of free books to kids. Dolly Parton was 80 years old. With more, here's ABC News correspondent Kira Phillips.
24: Legendary actress, singer, songwriter, and entrepreneur Dolly Parton has passed away at the age of 80. Her achievements reaching far beyond her humble country roots. Parton was known as the Queen of Country, her career spanning more than six decades, including 50 albums. She won 11 Grammys, three Emmys, and received two Oscar nominations. She was honored with a star on the Hollywood Walk of Fame and at the Kennedy Center Honors in 2006. Born in a two-room log cabin in 1946 in rural Tennessee, the fourth of 12 children, Parton would write about growing up dirt poor. She began performing as a child and moved to Nashville the day after she graduated from high school. She quickly found success, too, breaking into the country top 10 in 1966. So many of her hits, like Joshua, Here You Come Again, and Jolene, now part of the fabric of the American songbook. And branching out to Hollywood with 9 to 5, which later became a Broadway musical. Throughout her life, Parton was a dedicated philanthropist. Her literacy program, Dolly's Imagination Library, well, it's mailed out millions of books to children all over the world over the decades. And during the pandemic, she gave $1 million to Vanderbilt University Medical Center's research efforts and encouraged others who could make similar donations. Dolly Parton leaves a lasting impact on American music and all of our lives.
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2: It's 8:48. We got traffic and weather. Rich Hunter's in the traffic center.
10: All right, close into the metropolitan area. Beltway looks good through Maryland and Virginia. So far, no big issues to deal with. So that's great news. Staying in Maryland, 270, I-95, the Baltimore-Washington Parkway, free and clear. 50 out toward Annapolis and the Bay Bridge, still in good shape. Still have two lanes open on both spans, and for now, no reported delays. If you're traveling in Virginia, 395 south from the 14th Street Bridge down to the Beltway, 95 south between the Beltway and Fredericksburg, also looking good. And if you're traveling on 66, no problems, Roslyn out to Haymarket, but if you're headed west of Haymarket toward Broad Run and the Plains, single file right past the paving project, so heads up for some slowdowns there from time to time. 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I'm Rich Hunter, your next update in about 10 minutes.
2: Let's get to the forecast now and 7 News First Alert meteorologist Steve Rudin. Steve, we're looking pretty comfortable tonight.
15: Yes, quite nice out there right now with temperatures anywhere from the lower to middle 70s. We're going to slowly drift into the 60s overnight into early tomorrow morning. Now, tomorrow it's going to be noticeably more humid, a bit more uncomfortable, and definitely warmer, 85 to 90 degrees with heat index values back in the lower 90s. Now, a chance for a few showers and thunderstorms on Thursday. Need to stress it is not going to be a washout. However, if you do find yourself under one of these storms, you may find some brief gustier winds and some heavier downpours, but not everyone will see wet weather. A few lingering showers on Friday, dry for the weekend, and sizzling hot early next week. Monday, Tuesday, and Wednesday, highs could be in the lower to middle 90s. It's 77 in Alexandria. It's 78 degrees downtown. It's 72 degrees in Germantown.
2: 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Maryland Governor Wes Moore speaking out after a series of mass arrests across the state. Moore says federal agents carried out the operations without informing Maryland leaders, including the governor's office. WTOP's Alan Etter.
3: DHS says more than 1,300 people were arrested in a massive two-week immigration enforcement operation spanning Virginia and Maryland. The effort, dubbed Operation Safe Community Washington, D.C., began August 1st with DHS officials primarily targeting people they say have criminal histories. But in a statement, Governor Moore pushes back, saying he's concerned that only a small portion of those who were detained had been convicted or even charged with a crime. The governor criticized how the arrests were carried out, saying the deployment of, quote, untrained, unqualified, and unaccountable agents, end quote, spreads fear, undermines trust in law enforcement, and does not improve public safety. DHS said the operation resulted in the arrests of members of criminal street gangs, including MS-13, 18th Street Gang, and Tren de Aragua. Alan Etter, WTOP News.
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2: 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Rob Woodfork is here, and the Nationals are losing.
26: Yeah. You want to just leave
2: Sorry
26: it there?
2: Sorry to spoil it, everybody.
26: Yeah, I know.
2: Although, they still got time. They still got some time. We got a couple innings to go.
26: Yeah, and it's only a couple of runs down. Yeah. Seventh inning stretch just ended at Nationals Park. Nats trails 3-1 to the Colorado Rockies as Dalen Lyle homered for the good guys. It's his second home run in as many nights, but Andrew Alvarez in line to lose his third straight start. Up and down 4 2/3 innings, in which all the scoring came at his expense on 5 hits. The Orioles got third inning home runs from Pete Alonso and Christian Encarnacion Strand. They lead 4-1 in St. Louis now in the fourth inning. The Mystics still an hour and change from tip-off in Phoenix, looking to notch their fourth win in their last five and hopefully improve their playoff positioning, currently sitting seventh in the postseason picture. The Commanders' search for steady offensive line play has led them to DJ Humphreys, at one time one of the league's premier left tackles, currently now more of a depth signing behind Brandon Coleman, then he is a legit starter. The former longtime Arizona Cardinal made the Pro Bowl in 2021. He's played for four teams in the four seasons since, suited up for more than 8 games only once. The defense moved on from safety Will Harris this morning after one injury-shortened season in Washington. But Dan Quinn sees big things for rookie Sonny Styles in the passing game.
27: You'd say he could play man-to-man because of the speed, but I'd also say like the zone parts of his game are going to be exceptional because he has quickness as well as speed. And so sometimes you might see a person who's fast, but they have to build up to it, where he's got initial quickness to get to a certain location, and that's a big deal.
26: Yeah, and big deal in Owings Mills tomorrow. The Commanders and Ravens clash for a joint practice. Rob Woodfork, WTOP Sports.
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2: Temperatures eventually will settle into the 60s overnight and into early tomorrow morning under partly cloudy skies. Tomorrow, noticeably warmer and more humid. Very summery. Temperatures 85 to 90, heat index values in the lower 90s. Now, by Thursday, we're tracking a better chance for showers and storms, all part of our next weather maker. Temperatures range between 82 and 87 degrees. Mostly cloudy, a few stray showers on Friday, mid to upper 80s, and we're trending mainly dry for the upcoming weekend, whether you're going to the beaches or the mountains or staying in town. I'm 7 News meteorologist Steve Rudin in the First Alert Weather Center.
1: 76 degrees in Washington.
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5: From ABC News, I'm Dave Packard. Reaction from country music fans at the Hollywood Walk of Fame to word today that music icon Dolly Parton has died.
6: Caught all of us off guard, or a lot of us off guard. 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
8: In recent years, Dolly telling Howard Stern about the first time she heard Whitney Houston perform her song. She was in her car, and she had to pull over.
9: And it was the most overwhelming sensation, because I couldn't believe my little country sad song, you know, could even be done like that.
8: In 1980, she was convinced by Jane Fonda to join Jane and Lily Tomlin in 9 to 5. Dolly famously writing the song that defined the movie.
5: Dolly Parton was 80. Canada announcing new retaliatory tariffs today on $20 billion worth of American goods. Ontario Premier Doug Ford says the auto industry will be hurt by the tariffs most and urges the U.S. to come back to the table with Canada as soon as possible.
10: No deal is better than a bad deal. It would have bled out our steel industry, and we buy more steel off the U.S. than any other country. It would have hurt our auto sector, and our auto sector is so integrated since 1960s, the auto pack. Parts will go back and forth 8 times before they get assembled, either in Ontario or another auto state.
5: As the Iran war drags on, ABC News has learned the father of a sailor on the USS Lincoln has been detained by ICE. The sailor, Joshua Aviles, says his father had a work permit and, quote, had done everything through immigration to get his green card approved. DHS saying bluntly, having a family member in the military is not a free pass to violate our nation's laws. The Justice Department suggesting in a court filing today the Kennedy Center could face demolition if the president is not allowed to renovate it and put his name on it. 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
1: It's 9:03 on Tuesday, August 25th, 76 degrees, partly cloudy tonight, lows in the 60s, tomorrow sunny, warmer, highs around 90. Good evening, I'm Nick Iannelli. We're following this dramatic escalation in the legal fight surrounding the Kennedy Center. The Trump administration is warning that without a planned 2-year closure for renovations, the Kennedy Center could need to be demolished. In a court filing, Justice Department attorneys described the building as unsafe and in need of major restoration. Opponents have been trying to block plans to close the Performing Arts Center for a couple of years. NBC News legal affairs reporter Gary Grumbeck.
11: This is certainly a legal threat that they're making here, calling it structurally unsound, calling the Kennedy Center fundamentally unsafe and embarrassing to the nation's capital. Those are the Department of Justice's words in this court filing. And they're saying if they don't get what they want here, if they don't get this 2-year closure, this could potentially, the entire Kennedy Center, be replaced with a large outdoor amphitheater. Now, they do recognize that this would fail to adequately honor President John F. Kennedy, but they say it would be simpler to build, it would be more economical to operate and maintain. This is certainly an argument that they are making in hopes that the judge will agree with them and say, you know what, you can do this 2-year closure, you can have this for these renovations that they say are so badly needed.
1: How much evidence has been presented in this case that the Kennedy Center is unsafe or structurally unsound?
11: So they have actually done a very interesting thing where they took all these stakeholders on tours of the actual Kennedy Center itself. I went myself back in April and got to see a little bit of what exactly they are talking about here. They saw the water damage that was coming through some of the electrical rooms. You saw the outdoor facade that was certainly damaged from some of the leakage of the water. And so there is certainly damage, I saw it myself, to the Kennedy Center. Whether that requires a 2-year

0: renovation and closure, whether that requires just here and there fix-ups is certainly not my call. But it is certainly something to say that there is damage to the Kennedy Center. They do want to fix it. And they say they're getting money from Congress, almost $258 million in funding from Congress for this restoration and from private donors as well. So this wouldn't be taxpayer dollars per se.
1: So what we're talking about now is a debate over renovations, but it is also a fight over President Trump's influence on the Kennedy Center itself. He put his name on the front of it. The Kennedy Center board voted to put the name on the front. That was ruled to be illegal. Now there's a tarp in front of it. How intertwined are these two issues of President Trump's influence on the Kennedy Center and the alleged need for renovations at the Kennedy Center?
0: They are essentially one and the same. President Trump has said he wants to have his name on the center. He has said he's honored that the board that was handpicked by President Trump has voted to have his name on the center. And even though a judge has knocked that down and said that can't happen, just last week they voted again to make it happen and instead write that it should be called John F. Kennedy Center for the Performing Arts, restored and renovated by President Donald J. Trump. So that's what they're hoping happens. There will be a hearing on Thursday before the same federal judge that knocked this down the first time. We'll see if there are any fireworks in that hearing as this judge faces a Trump administration who really wants this to happen.
1: I was going to ask you about that hearing on Thursday. When that happens, when the federal court hearing gets underway, what will you be watching for specifically, especially as it relates to this idea of the Justice Department arguing that the Kennedy Center might actually need to be demolished if renovations don't go ahead?
0: I do think that that is a threat, that there are no plans to demolish the Kennedy Center. I do want to be clear on that. We have not seen any actual plans and any actual things more than this court filing here to suggest that the Kennedy Center will actually be demolished. So I do want to make that clear. I do think that this is a way, though, for them to say, okay, we won't demolish it, but let's go halfway. Let's just close it for 2 years, because they say it would take 4 years to do a partial closure, meaning keep the Kennedy Center open, keep programming running, and also fix what they need to fix. They say it would take 4 years and be much more expensive than a full 2-year closure. So we will see what plays out. But certainly, I think Thursday's hearing is not going to be the last word of this. This could be appealed, and this could end up, as we've seen so much here in the Trump administration, before the Supreme Court.
1: That's NBC News legal affairs reporter Gary Grumbach. Prince George's County Public Schools is acknowledging some major transportation problems today on the first day of the new school year. Unfortunate for families. School leaders say a new bus tracking app crashed, while issues with a new routing system left about 10,000 students affected by delays or missing bus assignments.
2: We've been told that this year things were going to be different. They're well into the implementation of the recommendations from an outside auditor. We've been told that the number of vacancies for bus drivers was way down and that they could handle it. And then today, things went bad. There's an app, and they're telling parents to use this app called Chipmunk, and that crashed.
1: That's Brad Bell with our partners at 7 News. The school system apologized to families this afternoon and said additional personnel had been assigned to fix routing problems and get students matched with the correct buses.
3: Get a precision AC tune-up for only $69.
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1: 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Rich Hunter's in the traffic center.
5: It's still in pretty good shape if you're traveling through the district. No issues on the freeway east or west on 395 or 695. You're flowing freely. DC 295 and I-295 also incident and delay free. Now in Maryland, we have a couple of work zones that have set up. First on the Bay Bridge, they are closing the eastbound span for overnight maintenance. Westbound is preparing now to carry the two-way traffic. So just be prepared. Follow the overhead signs for direction. If you're traveling 95 northbound in Howard County, you should head north of the Howard County rest area up toward Route 32. Once again, setting up along the right side. Stay left to get by right now. Very little volume, very little delay. Still in good shape on both sides of the Baltimore-Washington Parkway, inside or outside the Beltway. No issues on 270 north and south so far. 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
1: 7 News First Alert meteorologist Steve Rudin.
6: Pleasant conditions continue as we head through the overnight into early tomorrow morning as temperatures settle to the 60s for the start of the day on Wednesday. Mostly sunny Wednesday afternoon, 85 to 90 degrees. Noticeably more humid and uncomfortable, but we will stay dry with winds from the south at 10 to 20 miles per hour. Our wet weather chances are on the rise on Thursday. Chance for showers and storms, not going to be a washout. Temperatures mainly in the mid to upper 80s. A few more showers we may rain on Friday. I'm 7 News meteorologist Steve Rudin in the First Alert Weather Center.
1: Temperatures in the 70s. It's 72 degrees in Silver Spring, 77 Foggy Bottom, 76 outside of our studios. 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
4: An aging office building on K Street is getting a facelift. 2033 K Street will undergo major renovations over the next few years. And the Washington Business Journal says an international law firm, Shepherd, is going to move in by the end of the decade. Colony Grill, the Connecticut-based pizza chain, has closed its Potomac location at Cabbage on Village. Moco Show says this was Colony's only location in Maryland. The major stock averages enjoyed modest gains on Tuesday. The Dow Jones Industrial Average up 160 points. The S&P gained 24. The NASDAQ added 171 points. And coming up Wednesday, expect fresh headlines on the economy. Experts think the GDP grew 1.5% in the second quarter. John Wardock, WTOP News.
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1: I'm Nick Iannelli. Thanks for being with us.
13: Stumble out of bed and I stumble to the kitchen. Pour myself a cup of ambition and yawn and
1: stretch. Dolly Parton, the country music legend whose voice, songwriting, and larger-than-life personality made her one of the most beloved entertainers in America, has died. She died peacefully in Nashville, Tennessee today, according to her family.
13: Working
1: her career spanned country, pop, film, TV, and business, including the creation of Dollywood and her Imagination Library program, which has provided millions of free books to kids. Dolly Parton was 80 years old. With more, here's CBS News correspondent Anthony Mason.
14: The girl from deep Appalachia, Tennessee, seemed destined for stardom.
15: You said you always believed in your talent.
16: Well, I did, and I do.
15: Where did that belief come from?
16: Well, I grew up in a very musical family, and I knew that we had talent, but I also had a good personality.
13: There were rags of many colors.
14: The fourth of 12 children born into poverty.
13: And I didn't have a coat.
14: Parton learned the joy of singing from her mother.
13: Mama sewed the rags together.
14: Music was stitched into the family's fabric.
13: She made my coat of many colors that I was so proud of. Well, I found new threads.
14: Parton put her musical talent to good use at a young age with the help of her uncle.
16: Uncle Bill, he saw early on that I was so serious about it.
15: Yeah.
16: You know, from the time I was 7, 8, 9 years old when I started learning to play the guitar.
15: He's the one who took you to audition for a TV show when you were 10?
16: Yes.
14: After graduating high school, Parton took off for Nashville, a town at the time she called mean.
16: It was a lot of that being lonely, being homesick, crying every night.
14: Music City was not just the beginning of her career, but also of her love story. Her first day in town, the 18-year-old met her future husband, Carl Dean, outside of a laundromat.
16: He's just quiet and private. He don't do interviews, but he's a good man. He's a good friend.
14: In 1967, Porter Wagoner invited Parton to join his TV show. and Nashville finally realized they had a star. In my Tennessee
15: mountain home. What do you think you learned then?
16: I learned to really use my talent as my strength and my power.
17: Jolene, Jolene, Jolene, Jolene.
14: 50 studio albums and 25 number one hits later.
17: Please don't take him just because you can.
14: Parton became one of the best-selling artists of all time.
16: You know, I look like a woman, but I think like a man. And in this world of business, that has helped me a lot, because by the time they think that I don't know what's going on, I done got the money and gone.
14: Through the years, her career never slowed.
17: Please, please, please, don't prove I'm right.
14: She collaborated with younger artists. Experimented with different genres.
18: If you hadn't taken that risk, you never would have become Hannah Montana.
14: And made new generations fall in love with her.
19: If you hadn't been there, where would I be?
14: In March, Parton's husband, Carl Dean, died at 82 years old. She dedicated this song to him.
19: The ups and downs we've always shared.
15: You've written most of the chapters.
16: I've written most of the chapters. I'm on my last chapter because of my, you know, my age and everything. But I want it to really be the best one.
15: Yeah.
16: I want the story to end really well.
15: Are you working on an ending?
16: No, well, I'm working every day on an ending. And when that ending comes, I hope it's quick and fast. Don't you?
19: I wouldn't be here if you hadn't been.
1: That's CBS News correspondent Anthony Mason reporting. Dolly Parton was 80 years old. In other news we're following tonight, a political development out of South Carolina. Republican South Carolina Senator Darlene Graham has won the primary runoff to replace her late brother, Lindsey Graham, on the ballot in November. Backed by President Trump, Graham defeated Congressman Ralph Norman tonight. The two were the top finishers in a 10-candidate primary earlier this month. Graham was appointed by Governor Henry McMaster to fill the vacancy after her brother's sudden death last month. She will face Democratic nominee Annie Andrews in November.
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1: It's 9:18. We've got traffic and weather on WTOP. Rich Hunter's in the traffic center.
5: All right, for now, still a relatively quiet ride through Virginia, both 395 and 95 without significant issues so far. We do have the one work zone on 66 westbound, but that's all the way out in Fauquier County. You should west of Broad Run toward the exit for the plane, single file right past the milling and paving project with an occasional delay, so heads up for that. Eastbound 66, though, all the way through the Beltway and inside the Beltway toward Roslyn and the Roosevelt Bridge. So far, so good. No concerns along the George Washington Parkway in either direction as well. Now, setting up the work on the Bay Bridge, the westbound span is going to carry two-way traffic. The eastbound span is now closed to through traffic. So keep that in mind. But again, not really causing a big delay so far. And 95 northbound in Howard County, shed north of the Howard County rest area, north toward Route 32. Again, setting up along the right side. Once that's fully in place, you should be getting by two lanes to the left. 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I'm Rich Hunter. Next update in about 10 minutes.
1: 7 News First Alert meteorologist Steve Rudin. Steve, the weather we had today was so nice. Are we going to get something similar tomorrow or what?
6: It's going to be a bit warmer and a bit more humid tomorrow, so we hope you enjoyed everything yesterday and today because changes are on the way and more so moving into early next week. Our temperatures right now are in the 70s. We'll fall into the 60s overnight inside the Beltway, even some 50s off toward the north and west of us. Tomorrow it's going to be a more humid day, a stickier day, a warmer warmer day, 85 to 90 degrees, with heat index values in the lower 90s. Now, Thursday, a better chance for a few showers and thunderstorms. The whole day is not going to be a washout. In fact, some neighborhoods aren't going to see a single drop of wet weather. However, those that do may find some gustier winds with some of these storms, along with some brief heavy downpours. We'll get most of that out of the way by Friday, trending dry for the weekend and well into the 90s for daytime high temperatures by Monday, Tuesday, and Wednesday of next week. 75 in Ashburn, 75 Capitol Hill, and 70 in Germantown.
1: Thank you, Steve. We got 76 degrees here outside of our studios. We're brought to you by Len the Plumber Heating and Air. Trusted same-day service 7 days a week. We continue to follow the outbreak of measles in Maryland, specifically in three counties, St. Mary's, Carroll, and Cecil counties. More than 30 cases of measles have been confirmed statewide this year, though the Maryland Health Department says there's no evidence of widespread community transmission, as most cases occurred among household contacts. So how rare is this for Maryland? We talked more about that with Dr. William Moss, a pediatrician and epidemiologist with the Johns Hopkins Bloomberg School of Public Health.
0: I think it reflects the fact that there's ongoing and increasing measles virus transmission here in the United States, particularly in states neighboring us in Maryland, the most important being in Pennsylvania, where there's been 393 cases reported by the Pennsylvania Department of Health. In fact, two deaths reported today in Pennsylvania. So the fact that we're seeing a lot of measles cases in the country, in neighboring states to Maryland, it just means we're going to have importations of measles into Maryland and then some transmission within the state. This is the first time we're seeing transmission within the state of Maryland this year with these measles outbreaks. Fortunately, according to the report from the Department of Health, this has been largely within families and there's no evidence of ongoing or widespread transmission, no public exposure. I think this was inevitable given what's happening in our neighboring states.
21: Given that this is not widespread community transmission and it's mostly being spread between households, and I'm not asking you to speak directly for Maryland's Department of Health, what I would ask you is, what is the point of putting that alert out there to communities across Maryland saying that there are outbreaks in three counties? That can sound alarming. If the community transmission isn't happening, then why do that?
0: The Department of Health has a very formal definition of an outbreak. It's two or more what we call epidemiological linked cases, cases who came into contact with each other within a 40-day period, one of which is laboratory confirmed. So there's a formal definition of an outbreak here in Maryland. It's a fairly low bar, two or more cases linked. That defines an outbreak. So this is the first time this year and in many years, over a decade, where we've actually had two or more linked cases of measles in the state. You go back before this year, there have been 31 reported cases of Maryland this year, 27 since July. You go before this, and the most cases we've had in Maryland were just five in 2019. And many years we had zero or one. So we are definitely seeing an increase in measles cases this year, 31 to date. This is the first time we've had linked cases. Maryland has very high measles vaccine coverage, so we tend not to see community transmission. That's a testament to the high measles vaccine coverage we have here in the state.
21: Maryland's Department of Health certainly is doing a good job of getting the word out. It put out that alert yesterday about the outbreak in three counties, and it's been saying that getting vaccinated is really important. Your risk is super low if you are vaccinated. Is there anything else Maryland can do at this point to address this other than what it is already doing?
0: I agree. I think the Maryland Department of Health has done a great job. All the 27 cases of measles that have been reported in the state since July 15th are in unvaccinated people. That's the highest risk factor. The state is also setting up measles vaccine clinics. So I think just getting the word out and making measles vaccine available to those people who are un or under vaccinated is the most important thing the state can do. And that's what they are doing.
1: That's Dr. William Moss, a pediatrician and epidemiologist with the Johns Hopkins Bloomberg School of Public Health.
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1: 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All right, Rob Woodfork, we got the Nationals. What are they, out of time? Are they out of time? They're not out of time.
22: They're not out of time, but it's getting late early here. Down to their last chance against the Rockies, trailing 3-1. They're actually still in the top of the ninth inning. So the Nats still get their turn in the bottom of the ninth. It's a reversal of what has been a season-long trend tonight, as the bullpen has actually been solid. 3 1/3 shutout innings, allowing only one hit since starter Andrew Alvarez was touched up for 3 runs on 5 hits in 4-plus innings to put him in position to lose his third straight starts. But it's the Nats' bats that have been problematic tonight, getting only a Dalen Lyle home run among 5 hits. Remember last night, they got 13 runs on 13 hits. They could reallocate some of those runs into this game and be okay. The Orioles enjoying a hit parade in St. Louis in the midst of a 6-run fifth inning. They lead the Cardinals 10-1. Christian Encarnacion Strand homered 450 feet and added a 2-run single in this fifth inning. The Mystics tip off in Phoenix at the top of the hour in the second leg of what is a 6-game road trip, already with a playoff berth in hand with 7 games left in the season. The Commanders adding some depth to their injury-plagued offensive line, signing one-time Pro Bowl left tackle DJ Humphreys to a 1-year deal. The 32-year-old not expected to truly challenge Brandon Coleman as the fill-in for Laremy Tunsil, considering Humphreys has started only 3 games over the last 2 seasons. But provide some veteran experience nonetheless. And Will Harris out in Washington after one injury-shortened season, plus this training camp. He was released this morning. Rob Woodfork, WTOP Sports.
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1: It's 9:28. Traffic and weather on WTOP. Over to Rich Hunter in the traffic center.
5: All right, top traffic issues right now. Northbound 95 as you approach the exit from Maryland 216. Minor crash on the right shoulder with state police on scene. Then beyond that, as you head toward the Howard County rest area and you continue north toward Route 32, setting up the long work zone. For now, it looks like you're now down to 2 lanes to the left getting by, so heads up for the slowdown there. And over on the Bay Bridge, westbound span carrying two-way traffic, that due to the eastbound span being closed. 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I'm Rich Hunter. Next update in about 10 minutes.
1: Partly cloudy tonight. Lows in the 60s. Tomorrow, mostly sunny and warmer. Highs around 90 degrees.
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1: Good evening, I'm Nick Iannelli. Juan Herrera is our producer.
4: This is a special report from ABC News. Dolly Parton has died. The country music star was an icon in the country music world for seven decades, known for hits like this one, Jolene.
7: Begging of you, please don't take my man.
4: Long-running music career was complemented by several starring roles in movies like Steel Magnolias and 9 to 5.
7: Stumble out of bed and I stumble to the kitchen, pour myself a cup of ambition and yawn and stretch and try.
4: Parton had earned 11 Grammy Awards. In total, she was nominated some 54 times at the Grammys. She also won a Grammy Lifetime Achievement Award in 2011. Parton had been struggling with health issues for the past several years. Last year, she marked the passing of her husband, Carl Thomas Dean. Dolly Parton was 80 years old. In a statement, her team says her legacy was one of love, compassion, and resilience. Mike Dubusky, ABC News.
1: Reaction continues to pour in tonight. WTOP's Alan Etter is at the Wharf in D.C. where fans are celebrating Dolly Parton.
8: They don't make them like that anymore is the general consensus I'm getting here. A unique combination of music, songwriting, and humor.
9: Dolly, how long does it take for you to do your hair?
24: I wouldn't know. I'm never there.
25: She was a great actress, actually, and she did some humorous movies, and she could, like you said, she was very self-deprecating. She also didn't care what people thought. And also, as far as politics, she was not political. She said she was going to keep her mouth shut about that because she had friends on both sides.
8: Most remember her generous spirit and dedication to philanthropy, something rare in today's day and age.
26: I think the ones that do it quietly. The loud ones keep their money.
8: Alan Etter, WTOP News.
1: In other news we're following tonight, Canada is escalating its trade fight with the United States. The Canadian government announced retaliatory tariffs on about $20 billion worth of American goods, including steel, aluminum, dairy products, appliances, and farm equipment. It comes after the Trump administration imposed new tariffs on Canadian imports. After the collapse of trade talks between the two countries, Canadian leaders say the tariffs are designed to protect Canadian industries and workers.
27: Bring it on, buddy. I'm ready. You're a loser.
28: The trade war of words intensified as President Trump threatened to hike tariffs on Canadian cars and steel to 50%, and Canada vowed to reciprocate. Ontario Premier Doug Ford called Trump a bully.
27: He's the type of guy in school that would take your lunch money one day and steal your running shoes.
28: The clash started this weekend when Canada walked away from trade talks.
29: We were attacked. Like you're at war when you get attacked. We got attacked.
28: Prime Minister Mark Carney accused the White House of negotiating in bad faith with new last-minute demands.
30: We recognized from the start that America has changed. Sometimes its signature was written in pencil.
28: Trump's top trade representative said it was Canada that was being unreasonable.
1: That's CBS News Chief White House Correspondent Nancy Cordes. As the wars in Ukraine and Iran continue, CIA Director John Ratcliffe is reportedly in Moscow on a rare and unannounced visit. Washington is not saying much about it. Moscow is saying even less. The world of intelligence is built on secrecy, but Ratcliffe's reported trip could signal one of the most significant U.S.-Russia developments in many years.
31: This is the first time a CIA director has been to Moscow since November of 2021, and that was a visit by then-CIA director Bill Burns. The CIA is not commenting today. The White House hasn't commented as well, and we've asked both. And there has been no public explanation of whom Ratcliffe is meeting or why. Sources have suggested several major issues could be in play. Russia's war in Ukraine, the U.S. war with Iran, Washington's new sanctions against Tehran, and Russia's close relationship with Iran. The historical parallel is striking. As I mentioned, the last time this happened was in 2021. But Burns carried a warning that U.S. intelligence showed Russia was preparing to invade Ukraine. There is no evidence Ratcliffe is carrying such a warning today, but it's clear. CIA directors don't routinely travel to Moscow, so something significant is taking place today.
1: That's WTOP National Security Correspondent J.J. Green. There was a court hearing today over a challenge that could keep Maryland's congressional redistricting referendum off the November ballot. As WTOP's John Doman tells us, the referendum's future is in question.
0: The judge seemed inclined to buy the arguments from conservatives suing that the special session happened too late.
6: He asked a lot of terrific questions. The more questions he asked, the more he wrestled with that pig that came out of the General Assembly. I think the more it oinked, the more he understood it was a pig.
0: Mike Howell is the lead plaintiff in the case. He's part of what's known as the Oversight Project, and his lead attorney in the case is Jeff Clark, the former DOJ official from the first Trump administration involved with efforts to call the 2020 election into question. The state's argument centered on constitutional authority. It argued only the legislature has. Democratic delegate Chris Fair.
12: We actually met exactly the constitutional requirements we were set here to do. And at the end of the day, we did the most important thing of all. We took the question and took it to our voters.
0: The judge, again, seems skeptical, but not enough to rule from the bench. Instead, we'll find out his answer Wednesday. Whatever the outcome, everyone agrees it's going to the state Supreme Court probably next week. In Annapolis, John Dome in WTOP News.
1: A 9-day shutdown of a section of rail south of Union Station is going to disrupt train service between D.C. and Virginia. That's going to happen in October. WTOP's Mike Murillo takes us inside the tunnel where all that work is going to be done.
13: Just south of Union Station, trains headed to Virginia pass through a rail junction called A Interlocking.
14: All these assets have just reached their useful lifespan. They're at the point of a complete replacement.
15: This is all the infrastructure, the switches and the tracks that allow the trains from Virginia to move into D.C. Well, all this is going to be torn out and replaced. It'll take 9 days to do it.
13: Greg Mikowski with Amtrak says that means from October 16th through the 26th.
14: We're taking out both of the main tracks. There will be no tracks to actually physically run a train on.
13: Virginia Passenger Rail Authority Executive Director DJ Stadler.
16: Totally understand it's an inconvenience. We don't love it either, but we're going to make sure folks have the options to get where they want to go when they want to get there.
13: He says you'll instead be able to use buses and metro connections while the work is underway. At Union Station, Mike Murillo, WTOP News.
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1: It's 9:38. We've got traffic and weather on WTOP. Rich Hunter's in the traffic center.
5: All right, in Maryland, loading up on I-95, trying to get into the work zone as you head north of 216 toward the Howard County rest area. That's where you start to see the brake lights. They continue into and through the work zone as they continue to get this work zone set up, headed toward Route 32. And again, midway through the work zone, you're already down to two left lanes getting by, so heads up for those delays. Not to ease very quickly. Baltimore-Washington Parkway, US 129, all good options to avoid 95 right now. Southbound side of 95, though, in good shape, headed down toward the Capitol Beltway. Over on the eastern shore, the Bay Bridge working tonight. Eastbound span closed. Westbound carries two-way traffic, one lane for each direction of travel. And if you're traveling over in Langley Park in Prince George's County, New Hampshire Avenue, University Boulevard, you're down to a single left lane in each direction there. Virginia, setting up to work south of Fredericksburg between Route 3 and Route 1 Spotsylvania, beginning right around mile marker 127. Again, once that's fully in place, you'll be down to a single left lane. and 66 eastbound as you head across the inbound Roosevelt Bridge toward the district, down to a single lane getting through that work zone, and they may be also closing the exit for Independence Avenue. We'll let you know as they finish setting up that work zone. 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
2: As we head through the overnight and into early tomorrow morning, partly cloudy skies. Temperatures will eventually settle in the 60s for the start of your Wednesday. Mostly sunny on Wednesday. It will be definitely a warmer and more humid day and a bit more uncomfortable with high temperatures 85 to 90 degrees and heat index values at or above 90. Winds from the south at 10 to 20 may bring just a little bit of relief. There is a chance for a few showers and thunderstorms on Thursday. That's part of our next weather maker. It's not going to be a total washout. Daytime high temperatures range from 82 to 87 degrees. Now, looking ahead to Friday, mostly cloudy skies. A few stray showers will remain. Daytime highs anywhere from 84 to 89 degrees. But nicer weather is on the way for the weekend. Perfect for anything outdoors, whether going to the mountains, staying in town, or the Delmarva beaches. Highs will be in the 80s. As we look into early next week, both Monday, Tuesday, and Wednesday, temperatures are forecast to be at or above 90 degrees, even mid-90s for some neighborhoods. I'm 7 News meteorologist Steve Rudin in the First Alert Weather Center.
1: 70 degrees in Rockville, 71 in Ashburn, 75 outside WTOP Studios. 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
3: Washington ranks near the top of a new survey about cities and careers. Indeed ranked the top 25 cities and looked at factors like job opportunities, compensation, and work-life balance. And D.C. came in number two overall. Indeed's Aaron Ahart.
4: As someone who lives in the district, I was so excited to see that D.C. is ranked number two overall. And what's really interesting is that D.C. is actually number one ranked in the pillar career mobility and dynamism.
3: Washington came in right behind Boston, which took top honors. Burger King says it heard you. It plans to change its chicken nuggets starting next month. Customers complained and called the nuggets rubbery, dry, and disappointing. On Wall Street Tuesday, the Dow up 160 points, the S&P advanced 24, the NASDAQ was up 171 points. John Wardock, WTOP News.
1: More concerns about head injuries in football tonight, as a new study suggests CTE may be far more common among NFL players than previously understood. Researchers affiliated with Boston University and Mass Brigham General examined the deaths of more than 1,700 former players. They found that nearly a quarter of those who died between 2016 and 2021 may have had the degenerative brain disease linked to repeated head impacts. Among players whose brains were donated for study, more than 93% showed evidence of CTE. And researchers say they found a strong connection between advanced CTE and dementia.
7: In this study, they were trying to account for the fact that people who donate their brains, those players tend to have more severe symptoms that are concerning for CTE. So they're trying to get a sense just for that bias in the research and figure out more broadly across all players, what is the likely range of CTE? And so they're estimating a minimum of 1 in 4 players in the NFL have some level of CTE. It's the force of the blow, and it's not even the frequency. It's the force of the blow that's really the predictor here. And what goes along with that is over 60% of those who had symptoms of CTE, who were found to have CTE on autopsy, also went on to dementia. And those who are also at highest risk are those who played longer.
1: That's CBS News medical contributor, Dr. Celine Gounder.
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1: It's 9:43. I'm Nick Iannelli. Thanks for being with us tonight.
11: This is a special report from ABC News. I'm Michelle Franzen. Fans are mourning the death of Dolly Parton, the country music legend known for her lilting voice and writing songs that hit home, including Jolene and I Will Always Love You. Parton turned to acting in 9 to 5. And she also expanded her empire to support charities close to her heart, but Parton always kept to her Southern roots. In an interview with ABC's Barbara Walters, Parton talked about her push to be seen beyond her looks.
8: I want people to know there's some brains beneath the wig and a heart beneath the boobs. And I think people are beginning to see that.
11: Her publicist says Parton died in Nashville, Tennessee, peacefully and with family. Her nephew, Brian Seaver, says they'll make sure her legacy lives on.
20: Dolly was a farmer, just like her daddy. He farmed the soil. She farmed songs and happiness.
11: Parton was 80 years old. This is ABC News.
1: A dramatic escalation in the legal fight surrounding the Kennedy Center. The Trump administration is now warning that without a planned two-year closure for renovations, the Kennedy Center could continue to deteriorate and may face demolition at some point.
22: The Justice Department's lawyers wrote that without Trump's help, the, quote, decrepit Kennedy Center arts venue would go into a, quote, death spiral. And they say it could be demolished and then replaced with something like a, quote, large outdoor amphitheater. Trump has made the Kennedy Center his pet project. His name went up on the building last December. A judge later ordered it be taken down. And since then, scaffolding has been on the building's exterior, blocking what used to be Trump's name, but also blocking the building's namesake, President John F. Kennedy. Jay O'Brien, ABC News, the Kennedy Center.
1: As schools open across Maryland, many teachers say they're concerned about immigration enforcement and the impact it could have on student attendance. WTOP's Kate Ryan is following that story.
23: Teacher burnout, AI, and tech in the classroom, those are among the many concerns that Maryland teachers mentioned in a recent survey. But Sean Johnson with the Maryland State Education Association says another issue concerned many of the roughly 2,500 members surveyed.
24: The impact of immigration enforcement activity in and around their school communities.
23: And the results?
24: More than half of educators working in schools where students of color make up at least 50% of enrollment, reported observing declines in student attendance that they believe are connected to concerns about ICE activity.
23: Johnson presented the findings of the survey to the Maryland State Board of Education. Kate Ryan, WTOP News.
1: Maryland Governor Wes Moore is criticizing a series of mass immigration arrests across the state, saying federal agents carried out those operations without notifying Maryland leaders. Moore says neither he nor his administration received advance notice of those enforcement actions. WTOP's Alan Etter.
25: DHS says more than 1,300 people were arrested in a massive two-week immigration enforcement operation spanning Virginia and Maryland. The effort, dubbed Operation Safe Community Washington, D.C., began August 1st with DHS officials primarily targeting people they say have criminal histories. But in a statement, Governor Moore pushes back, saying he's concerned that only a small portion of those who were detained had been convicted or even charged with a crime. The governor criticized how the arrests were carried out, saying the deployment of, quote, untrained, unqualified, and unaccountable agents, end quote, spreads fear, undermines trust in law enforcement, and does not improve public safety. DHS said the operation resulted in the arrests of members of criminal street gangs, including MS-13, 18th Street Gang, and Trende Aragua. Alan Etter, WTOP News.
1: We have an update tonight on a wildfire that burned for days near Reno, Nevada. Tens of thousands remain unable to return home as firefighters continue to battle hot spots and flare-ups.
26: After the Hawk Fire burned out of control for 2 days, the smoke cleared to reveal black hillsides and charred neighborhoods in Reno. The fire torched bedrooms and belongings in some homes and left others right next door almost untouched. Meanwhile, investigators say they are actively trying to track down the person who started the fire. With brush reigniting in afternoon winds, thousands of people are still not allowed to go home. 1,500 miles east in Texas, the Ross Fire is burning out of control. It's grown to 50,000 acres in less than 24 hours, intensified by a stretch of record-breaking heat.
1: That's CBS News correspondent Jason Allen. It's 9:48. We've got traffic and weather. Rich Hunter's in the WTOP Traffic Center.
5: All right, now the heaviest volume is going to be on northbound 95 in Maryland as you head north of the Howard County rest area and continue up toward Route 32. You'll be getting by that work zone, two lanes to the left, so heads up for the slowdown as a result. Southbound side of 95, lanes are open, you're moving well. Over on the eastern shore, they are working on the Bay Bridge. The eastbound span blocked for overnight maintenance. Westbound carries two-way traffic. For now, just a brief delay there. If you're traveling in Virginia, 66 eastbound, leaving 110, crossing the Roosevelt Bridge into the district toward Independence Avenue. It's single file right getting by that work zone. You do have access to both Independence and Constitution Avenues. You also have access to the East Street Expressway and Potomac Freeway as well. So again, just watch out for delays coming out of Virginia as a result of that. No worries on George Washington Parkway in either direction. 95 southbound as you head south to Route 3 down toward Route 1, Spotsylvania. That work zone getting underway, and once it's fully in place, you'll get by single file to the left. 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I'm Rich Hunt. Your next update in about 10 minutes.
1: 7 News First Alert meteorologist Steve Rudin. Steve, these temperatures are going to start going up once again here.
2: Yes, they are, and it's going to feel a lot more humid and uncomfortable as we move through the day tomorrow. Hope everyone could enjoy what we had out there today and, for that matter, yesterday. Temperatures overnight will drop to the upper 50s to lower to middle 60s. Tomorrow it's a much warmer day, 85 to 90 degrees with feels-like temperatures in the lower 90s. Now, there's a chance for a few stray showers as we head into tomorrow night, and by Thursday we're looking at showers, even a few thunderstorms during the afternoon. Any storm that does develop, they'll be sort of limited, may contain some gustier winds along with some heavier downpours. Storm Prediction Center has us under a category 1 out of 5 in terms of the severity risk, so on the lower end of things. Friday, a few stray showers are possible, trending dry for the weekend, and then there's next week. My goodness, Monday, Tuesday, and Wednesday, we're looking at daytime high temperatures around 90 to 95 degrees. At the hour, it's 75 Capitol Hill. It's 68 in Reston and 68 in Greenbelt.
1: 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The escalating trade fight between the Canada and the United States, it heated up again once again today as the Canadian government announced retaliatory tariffs on about $20 billion worth of American goods. That includes steel, aluminum, dairy products, appliances, and farm equipment. The Trump administration imposed new tariffs on Canadian imports after talks between the two countries fell apart in recent days. Leaders in Canada say the tariffs are designed to protect Canadian industries and workers. ABC News senior political correspondent Rachel Scott.
0: After President Trump imposed steep new tariffs on Canadian goods, Canada now firing back with tariffs of up to 50% on some 700 American products sold in Canada. Canada doubling its tariffs on American goods, including steel, aluminum, furniture, and clothing. Here in the U.S., President Trump's tariffs on Canadian goods now forcing small businesses like Jesse Prager's hardware store in Philadelphia to raise prices.
6: 2x4 went from $5 up to, I think I'm now at $12 to $14 for one 2x4.
0: President Trump today fuming Canada has been ripping off the USA for decades, adding, "I deal with many countries and Canada is easily the most difficult and unreasonable." The president later posting, "The United States is giving serious consideration to changing the name of Lake Ontario to Lake America."
1: That's ABC's Rachel Scott reporting. It's been several days since an arbitrator ordered the Washington Post to reinstate opinion columnist Karen Atiyah. Atiyah was fired after social media posts criticizing the response to last year's shooting death of conservative activist Charlie Kirk. But as Atiyah tells WTOP's Neil Augenstein, it's still not clear when or if she's going to return to her old job at the Washington Post.
12: I think this is a big win for anybody who's been silenced, who's faced their voice being censored.
13: Karen Atiyah says it's a big win for journalism. Quoting her late editor, she says reporters write about the world as it is, the who, what, when, where, and why, and columnists write about the world as they think it should be.
12: So I think we have this extraordinary privilege and freedom and, frankly, responsibility to try to write about the way that we think the world could be, to question frameworks, to hold up a mirror to society even when that's uncomfortable.
13: As for a possible lawsuit against the Post, she says all options remain on the table. Neil Augenstein, WTOP News.
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1: 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Rob Woodfork, the Nationals just couldn't come back.
9: No, they couldn't keep the good times rolling against the Rockies. 3-1 losers in a game that saw all the scoring come in the middle innings. Dalen Lyle had a home run, his second in as many nights. It was just one of 5 hits for the Nats, and it was sandwiched between Colorado's 3 runs on 5 hits against Andrew Alvarez. He lasted 4 2/3 innings to earn the loss in his 3rd straight start. The Orioles faring much better in St. Louis. They erupted for 8 runs in the 5th inning alone. They lead the Cardinals 13-1 in the bottom of the 6th inning. Pete Alonso already with 4 hits in this game, 4 RBI, including a home run. The Mystics and Mercury about to tip off in Phoenix. The Mystics in great position, 22-15, 7th in the WNBA. They've clinched their first trip to the playoffs since 2023, and Shakira Austin has been the catalyst for this team this year. Scored 31 points in the Mystics' win over the Portland Fire over the weekend. That was a career high for her. The Commanders search for steady offensive line play, leading them to DJ Humphreys, one of the league's premier left tackles at one point, made the Pro Bowl in 2021. Things have not gone so well for him since. He's played for 4 teams in the 4 seasons since 2021. He suited up more than 8 games in a season, only once since that 2021 campaign. So really just a depth signing behind Brandon Coleman rather than challenging for the starting position while Laremy Tunsil is out. Will Harris, we hardly knew you. The safety released by the Commanders today after one injury-shortened season in which he started and played in just 9 games. Rob Woodfork, WTOP Sports.
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1: It's 9:58. We got traffic and weather on WTOP. Rich Hunter's in the traffic center.
5: All right. A crash occurred on the inner loop of the Beltway just after Georgia Avenue, right across from where you can see Holy Cross Hospital. They temporarily had all traffic stopped. That's to move everything from the left side over to the right shoulder. So the lanes have been reopened, but it's going to take a while for those delays to ease. 95 northbound, the work setting up between the Howard County Rest Area and Maryland 32. That's along the right side. Two lanes to left get you by. Virginia, eastbound Dulles Connector. After 123, milling and paving, you're down to a single right lane getting by. 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I'm Rich Hunter. Your next update in about 10 minutes.
1: 7 News, First Alert meteorologist Steve Rudin.
2: Pleasant conditions as we head through the late evening and into the overnight. We'll see partly cloudy skies as temperatures eventually settle to the 60s come early tomorrow morning. Now tomorrow, middle of the week already, Wednesday, plenty of sunshine, but noticeably warmer and more humid. High temperatures range between 85 and 90 degrees, and heat index values for many neighborhoods will be at or above 90 degrees. There's a chance for a few showers and thunderstorms on Thursday, although it will not be a total washout.

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1: I'm Dave Packer. Tributes pouring in for country music icon Dolly Parton, who died today at 80. Fans like London Kachura gathering tonight by her star in the Hollywood Walk of Fame.
2: She came from nothing and was able to overcome so many trials, and I think that she was able to show that with her presence and continued to give such love to everyone in the world, and she just remained super humble and was very inspiring.
1: President Trump ordering flags flown at half-staff for 1 week. Keeping it in the family, the AP projects Senator Darlene Graham will win the special Republican primary runoff election for South Carolina's U.S. Senate seat, setting her up to take her late brother's spot on the ballot in the upcoming general election. Graham, emotional.
3: Thank you, Lindsey, for your service to South Carolina and to this country. It's just not the same without you here.
1: Her opponent, Ralph Norman, caught off guard.
4: I did not prepare a concession speech, I'll tell you. That was not in the cards. But, you know, you when you sign up, you can win or you can lose. I took that risk.
1: An escalating U.S.-Canada trade war, ABC's Rachel Scott.
5: After President Trump imposed steep new tariffs on Canadian goods, Canada now firing back with tariffs of up to 50% on some 700 American products sold in Canada. Canada doubling its tariffs on American goods, including steel, aluminum, furniture, and clothing.
1: Much of the West still has bone-dry conditions with very hot temperatures fueling more wildfires. Outside Reno, firefighters still trying to gain the upper hand on a fire that's forced tens of thousands to evacuate. ABC's Melissa Adan is there.
6: As evacuations lift and residents in northern Reno return home, the triple-digit heat could continue for several more days as temperatures could reach up to 115 degrees in the southwest.
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7: It's 10:02 on Tuesday, August 25th, 74 degrees, partly cloudy tonight, lows in the 60s. Tomorrow, mostly sunny, getting warmer again with highs around 90. Good evening, I'm Nick Iannelli. Prince George's County Public Schools is acknowledging major transportation problems on the first day of the new school year. School leaders say a new bus tracking app crashed, and issues with the new routing system left about 10,000 students affected by delays or missing bus assignments altogether.
8: 88% of the kids today, 88% of the student body got the ride to school that they were expecting. That may be a B+ if it was a grade, but that failed 12% of the kids. I said it was 10,000 kids that didn't get picked up. School system chief operating officer, we pushed him a little bit. He said that what they found was, and he used this term, they didn't really fully appreciate the learning curve for their new routing app.
7: That is reporter Brad Bell with our partners at 7 News. The school system did apologize to families today, saying additional personnel had been assigned to fix routing problems and get students matched with the correct buses. Housing costs are forcing more young adults in the D.C. area to stay home with their parents. A new Bright MLS report finds about 5% of households in this region include what it calls a shadow buyer, an employed adult who still lives at home. The report breaks down by percentages which counties in the area have the most shadow buyers right now. Axios D.C. reporter Mimi Montgomery is following the story, and she joined us to talk about it.
9: Bright is a real estate listing platform that is here in the D.C. area. They did a report that looked at shadow buyers, and they term shadow buyers as young working professionals, so people that are about 25 to 39 who are employed, are bringing in money, but yet they still can't make enough in the area to afford the high cost of purchasing a home here. So a lot of these folks are living with their parents, not thinking I'll save money and buy a house next year, but because they really don't see an end in sight for being able to afford the high cost of living here. This report looked at how many of those folks are here in the DMV, and they found that about 4.9% of local households contain one of these shadow buyers.
10: And the gap between what a quote-unquote shadow buyer has in income and what they would need to buy a typical home is pretty substantial.
9: Yeah, exactly. So the median wage of shadow buyers here in the area is $41,000. But they would need an income of $181,000 to buy a median-priced home here. So huge gap. Bright actually did some calculations and found that it would take 4.5 shadow workers making that amount to afford a median-priced home here in Washington. So you can see why a lot of these folks are living with family.
7: Which counties

0: four jurisdictions have the most shadow buyers. This report actually breaks communities down, showing the percentages of shadow buyers in individual areas.
1: Yeah, so I spoke with Bright MLS's chief economist, Lisa Sturdivant, about this. And she says that the highest concentration of these types of folks, these shadow buyers, are out in the suburbs where there are larger homes where folks can have space to live with family, their parents or their family members. And so the largest concentration is out in Prince George's County, which is 8%. Actually, Prince George's County has the Mid-Atlantic's highest share at large. So that's compared to other jurisdictions in Pennsylvania, New Jersey, what have you. Other similar counties have higher shares, like Prince William County, 7.1%, Montgomery County is 5.1%. And then when you get closer into the city, to an Arlington, to an Alexandria, and to DC itself, the numbers really start to drop because, according to Bright, there just are less of these larger single family homes where folks can live with their family members.
0: So what are the biggest obstacles stopping shadow buyers from becoming actual home buyers in 2026?
1: It's the down payment. And then it's also just the monthly cost. Mortgage rates are up really high right now, so that's adding a lot of interest onto what people would pay. The report drew this conclusion that one of the biggest helps to this problem would be to have more affordable housing and more in-between housing. Not necessarily someone buying a big single family home, but something more like a townhome, something that's a bit easier for like a first-time buyer to get into, or just a smaller starter home. Because I think those are increasingly rare and harder to find, but would be more affordable for folks in this position. No crystal ball, but I know there is clearly a large portion of folks who are really hoping that some solutions appear soon.
0: That is Axios DC reporter Mimi Montgomery. As students grow up in the age of artificial intelligence, Maryland's Teachers Union says educators need more training to keep pace with the technology. WTOP's Kate Ryan.
2: Sean Johnson with the Maryland State Education Association says a survey shows teachers are very concerned about the impact AI may have on students.
3: Particularly around the potential loss of critical thinking, writing, and research skills, as well as academic dishonesty.
2: Maryland State Board of Education member James Bell said there's a need for balance so that
4: it doesn't become a situation where they're discovering it for the first time when it's so far ahead of them. Now they're playing catch up to try to understand it.
2: And MSEA President Paul Lemley said training is needed.
5: I was in the classroom in 2024 when ChatGPT immediately permeated the high schools. And I mean immediately. We had to figure out, as classroom teachers, what answers were written by AI before we had ever typed anything into it.
2: Kate Ryan, WTOP News.
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0: Traffic and weather on WTOP to the Traffic Center and Rich Hunter.
3: Authorities remain on the crash on the Beltway on the inner loop just past Georgia Avenue, but everything's on the right shoulder, but it's still drawing some attention. So heads up for some slowdowns as you approach and pass Georgia Avenue, getting past the crash scene. Once you're clear of it, nothing else in your way. Elsewhere in Maryland, 95 northbound is head north of the Howard County rest area toward 32. Two lanes to left get you by the work zone. Folks have gotten a little more used to it, so delays are easing somewhat, and also lighter volume at this hour, so that's good news as well. Now, if you're traveling in Virginia, eastbound on the Dulles Connector Road, just after 123, setting up the paving project, single file right will get you by there as you head toward I-66 in Falls Church. And on 66, as you pass 110, cross the inbound Roosevelt Bridge toward the district, again, down to a single right lane through that work zone, so watch out for some delays there as a result. 66 westbound out in Fauquier County as you head west to Broad Run toward the exit for the Plains, exit 31, single file right past that paving project. Selling your car, watch out for fake payments, unsafe meetups, endless haggling, or you could just sell to Fitzgerald, know exactly who you're dealing with. 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I'm Rich Hunter. Your next update in about 10 minutes.
0: To the forecast in 7 News, First Alert meteorologist Steve Rudin.
4: Scattered clouds moving through the evening and into the overnight. Definitely not going to amount to a whole lot as temperatures tumble to the 60s come early tomorrow morning. Now, tomorrow when you walk out the door, notice it'll be more humid and it's definitely going to be a warmer day. We're looking at 85 to 90 for your forecast high temperature range with heat index values in the lower 90s. Shower and storm chances return on Thursday. Highs around 82 to 87. 7 degrees. More clouds than sun on Friday. A few showers are possible, mid to upper 80s. I'm 7 News meteorologist Steve Rudin in the First Alert Weather Center.
0: Today was really comfortable. Tonight's pretty comfortable as well. It's 67 degrees in Herndon, 70 in Hyattsville. And outside of our studios, we have 74 degrees. 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
5: 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A new report on home prices in the D.C. area. Standard & Poor's says prices barely budged between May and June. Home prices grew only 0.4% in our area. And over the last year, D.C. home prices have risen 1.7%. The major stock averages ring up some respectable gains at the closing bell on Tuesday. The Dow Jones Industrial Average advanced 160 points. The S&P 500 was up 24. And the NASDAQ was up 171 points. For the NASDAQ, that was more than a 0.5% gain. John Wardock, WTOP News.
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0: It's 10:12. I'm Nick Iannelli. Thanks for being with us.
9: This is a special report from ABC News. I'm Michelle Franzen. Tributes are pouring in for Dolly Parton. The country music legend, songwriter, and philanthropist died today. Her publicist says at home in Nashville, Tennessee. Parton was known for her massive hits over 6 decades, including I Will Always Love You, along with Jolene. Parton paved the way in the music world and also turned her music success into a learning ground. Her nephew, Brian Seaver, today says the family will continue her work.
10: By her example, we believe that anything was possible.
9: Parton also went on to win the hearts in Hollywood, acting in 9 to 5 and also Steel Magnolias and other films. She also used her name and fame for charity and opened Dollywood in Tennessee's Smoky Mountains. Dolly Parton was 80. This is ABC News.
0: We're continuing to get reaction from all over, including from here in the D.C. area. WTOP's Alan Etter is at the Wharf, where fans have been celebrating Dolly Parton today.
11: I mean, it's a good thing I was born a woman, or I'd have been a drag queen.
12: It is Dolly Parton's humor and heart folks I've talked to will remember most.
13: Well, I had the good benefit of meeting her once, and then I knew several people that worked at Dollywood. She's amazingly good woman. She did a lot of good giving away, sending books to kids. I mean, just an amazing person.
14: Well, I was really sad, but I thought, wow, her husband passed away not too long ago, and you just never know if she just missed him so much. She just didn't have that vim and vigor.
12: Dolly Parton died at her home in Nashville. She was 80. Alan Etter, WTOP News.
0: After a lengthy court hearing today, the future of Maryland's congressional redistricting referendum may be in doubt. The measure would make it easier to redraw congressional districts next year. Supporters say it would give Democrats a better chance of reshaping the state's congressional map, including the district represented by Republican Andy Harris, who is Maryland's only Republican in the U.S. House. We've got the latest tonight from WTOP's John Delman.
2: Earlier this year, the state passed a law saying ballot questions need to be approved by July 1st, a point harped on repeatedly by Jeff Clark, the former Trump administration official who was involved in those 2020 election battles.
15: It's a good day when you have the facts on your side, the law on your side, and we had all those things today.
2: That's Mike Howell, who's actually the lead plaintiff in this case. And while the judge hinted he might side with the plaintiffs over missed deadlines and improper procedures, he also said he wasn't ready to rule until Wednesday. So the state's arguments that the Constitution gives the General Assembly the authority to set the rules around elections however it chooses to carried some weight. Democratic delegate Chris Fair left the hearing with his own questions.
16: Why are the Republicans this scared of the voters of the state of Maryland? Why are they that nervous to bring this issue forward?
2: No matter how the judge rules, everyone agrees this is going to the state Supreme Court likely next week. In Annapolis, John Dome in WTOP News.
0: As students grow up in the age of artificial intelligence, Maryland's Teachers Union says educators need more training to keep pace with the tech. Here's WTOP's Kate Ryan.
17: Sean Johnson with the Maryland State Education Association says a survey shows teachers are very concerned about the impact AI may have on students.
18: Particularly around the potential loss of critical thinking, writing, and research skills, as well as academic dishonesty.
17: Maryland State Board of Education member James Bell said there's a need for balance so that
19: it doesn't become a situation where they're discovering it for the first time when it's so far ahead of them. Now they're playing catch up to try to understand it.
17: And MSEA President Paul Lemley said training is needed.
20: I was in the classroom in 2024 when ChatGPT immediately permeated the high schools. And I mean immediately. We had to figure out, as classroom teachers, what answers were written by AI before we had ever typed anything into it.
17: Kate Ryan, WTOP News.
0: We have more now on Amtrak's fall construction project that could affect your travel plans in October. Amtrak says crews will replace aging infrastructure used by trains traveling between D.C. and Virginia. WTOP's Mike Murillo takes us inside the tunnel where the work will be done.
21: That's the sound of a switch changing to guide a train into Union Station from Virginia. It happened inside A Interlocking, a rail junction that funnels seven station tracks into just two tracks headed south.
22: Every train that comes through D.C. that's traveling south goes through A Interlocking.
21: Amtrak's Greg Mikowski says crews will spend 9 days replacing key pieces of infrastructure that have reached the end of their useful life.
22: We're going to work 24 hours for the 9 days, 24-7 for the 9 days until the project's done.
21: Virginia Passenger Rail Authority Executive Director D.J. Stadler says passengers will have to use buses, metro, and other alternate transportation while the work is being done.
23: During this period, you will not be able to take a train from Virginia into D.C.
21: The shutdown begins on October the 16th as crews rebuild what rail leaders describe as a critical choke point handling train traffic between Washington and Virginia. At Union Station, Mike Murillo, WTOP News.
0: We recently learned that Maryland is reporting measles outbreaks in at least three counties. In Pennsylvania, two people have died from measles now. They're the first measles deaths reported in Pennsylvania in 35 years, and it comes as health agencies monitor outbreaks in several parts of the country.
24: Pennsylvania Governor Josh Shapiro now urging people to get vaccinated for measles after two deaths in his state.
25: So far this year, there have been 393 confirmed cases of measles in Pennsylvania. That is the highest number of measles cases since 1992.
24: The CDC is showing a record number of measles cases nationally for a second straight year, with 2,700 cases reported across 45 states. Health departments report that the vast majority of measles cases involve those who are not vaccinated. Michelle Franzen, ABC News.
0: It's 10:18, traffic and weather. Rich Hunter's in the traffic center.
3: All right, work zone set up on 95 in Virginia. Southbound between Route 1 and 123, you're down to a single right lane getting through that work zone. And then as you approach the exit for Triangle, exit 150, the work zone blocks the left lane at 3, so you've got two to the right getting by, just a brief tap of the brakes there. But then you've got the work zone set up south of Route 3, right near Route 1, Spotsylvania, between mile marker 128 and exit 126. Single file left gets you through that work zone. Delays there as well. Maryland side, inner loop after Georgia Avenue, remnants of the crash remain on the right shoulder. However, delays have pretty much cleared out, so that's good news. But again, all lanes are open there. 95 northbound as you head north of the Howard County rest area toward 32. Two lanes to left get you by that work zone. Delays have actually eased there as well. Traffic brought to you by Navy Federal Credit Union. All active duty veterans and their families are eligible to join. Our members are the mission. I'm Rich Hunter. Your next update in about 10 minutes.
0: Over to 7 News First Alert meteorologist Steve Rudin.
1: Temperatures eventually will settle into the 60s overnight and into early tomorrow morning under partly cloudy skies. Tomorrow, noticeably warmer and more humid. Very summery. Temperatures 85 to 90. Heat index values in the lower 90s. Now, by Thursday, we're tracking a better chance for showers and storms, all part of our next weather maker. Temperatures range between 82 and 87 degrees. Mostly cloudy, a few stray showers on Friday, mid to upper 80s, and we're trending mainly dry for the upcoming weekend, whether you're going to the beaches or the mountains or staying in town. I'm 7 News meteorologist Steve Rudin in the First Alert Weather Center.
0: Temperatures around 70. It's 69 degrees in Lanham, 68 in Gaithersburg, and 70 outside of our studios. 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Call 8885-HELMET. The Trump administration is preparing a significant change to visa policy that could affect as many as 200,000 people seeking asylum in the United States. The State Department is considering revoking certain tourist and business visas held by people who later applied for asylum. Those affected would not automatically face deportation, but they could lose their status as a tourist or business traveler while their asylum case moves through the system. With more, here's News Nation correspondent Marcus Espinoza.
4: This is a huge deal. Could affect a lot of people. The administration is making changes to several visa programs, with one possibly costing more than $100,000. So also expensive. The AP is reporting an official announcement regarding the B1, B2 visas that could come in the next few weeks here. A State Department spokesperson tells TheHill.com, we are coordinating with DHS to identify and revoke the non-immigrant visas of foreigners who have come to the United States claiming to be short-term visitors, but then file for asylum to stay here permanently. In addition to the changes to the asylum seekers with tourist visas, the administration wants to impose a fee of more than $100,000 for those who want to enter on a H-1B visa. That's a popular one. It allows U.S. companies to hire what the government calls non-immigrant aliens for temporary employment. Experts are concerned, though, that such a steep fee could negatively impact several things, including science, math, engineering, and technology fields, many of which use the H-1B visa to bring those experts here to America. President Trump tried to do this before a similar fee last year, but a judge said that was unlawful, threw that out. The new proposal says the fee would help fund things like immigration courts.
0: That's News Nation correspondent Marcus Espinoza.
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0: 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We got Rob Woodfork here, and Rob, the Nationals didn't have such a good night.
1: No, they did not, but we're going to start with the Mystics because I like teams that are winning.
0: Right, yeah. Start with the better news.
1: They're finally underway out west. First of three 10 p.m. tip-offs this week, and after one quarter, the Sticks with a 24-15 lead in Phoenix, using a 9-0 run late in the first quarter to seize back the lead from the Mercury after they had a little bit of a push there toward the middle of the first quarter. But 50% shooting for the Mystics, already 6 of 7 at the foul line, with Shakira Austin coming off her career night on Sunday. 5 points to pace the Mystics. All but one of the starters has scored so far. The Nationals, in a reversal of the 2026 norm, actually got a bullpen gem, but they lose to the lowly Rockies 3-1 nonetheless. It's the third straight loss for Andrew Alvarez, yet Blake Butera said of his starter,
28: "I mean, I thought this was probably, I guess, the worst start he's made in the last several. I thought he's been throwing the ball great. And I don't think tonight was, like, horrible by any means. You know, you look up and, you know, he gives up three and gives us a chance to win this game. I don't think he had his best stuff tonight, but I thought he was still able to keep us in the game and give us a pretty good outing."
1: And the lone highlight, Dalen Lyle home run to lead off the fourth inning. It's his second home run in as many nights, but unfortunately it was one of only 5 hits by the Nationals on the evening. The Orioles, they're having a time in St. Louis. 13-1, they lead now in the bottom of the eighth inning. 8 runs in the fifth inning alone, as Pete Alonso enjoying a 4 RBI night on 4 hits. The Commanders made some news this evening. They signed former Pro Bowl left tackle DJ Humphries to help fill the void left by the Laremy Tunsil injury. And before that, they released Will Harris, the safety, after just one season in Washington, a move a bit predictable considering his jersey number 3 was worn by Stephon Diggs at practice the last couple of days. Rob Woodfork, WTOP Sports.
0: It's 1028, traffic and weather. Rich Hunter's in the traffic center.
29: Three.
3: All right, traveling northbound 95 in Maryland, you've got the work zone as you head north of the Howard County Rest Area toward 32. Two left lanes get you by. Southbound, all lanes are open, headed down toward the Beltway. If you're traveling into the district, eastbound 66 as you cross the Roosevelt Bridge, single file right through the construction. 95 southbound as you pass Route 1, headed down toward 123 in the Occoquan. 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
0: Partly cloudy tonight. Lows in the 60s. Tomorrow, mostly sunny and warmer. Highs around 90 degrees.
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0: Good evening. I'm Nick Iannelli. Juan Herrera is our producer.
18: This is a special report from ABC News. I'm Michelle Franzen. Fans and fellow musicians and actors mourning the loss of Dolly Parton, the music icon, songwriter, and actress, died today. Her legacy lives on.
19: Dolly Parton is one of only 17 people to be inducted into both the Country Music Hall of Fame and the Rock and Roll Hall of Fame. Her name appearing alongside Elvis Presley, Johnny Cash, and Ray Charles. She was nominated for a Grammy more than 50 times, winning 10 of them. And in 2011, she won a Lifetime Achievement Grammy Award. Two of her songs, Jolene and Coat of Many Colors, are in the Library of Congress. And in 2024, Billboard magazine put Dolly Parton at the top of its list of greatest country artists of all time. Mike Dubusky, ABC News.
18: Dolly Parton's family says that they will carry on her music along with her charity work and say she died at her home in Nashville, Tennessee. Dolly Parton was 80 years old. This is ABC News.
0: An escalation in the legal fight surrounding the Kennedy Center tonight. The Trump administration is warning that without a planned two-year closure for renovations, the Kennedy Center could continue to deteriorate and may need to be demolished.
20: The Trump administration is now threatening to tear down the iconic Kennedy Center in Washington, D.C. if a federal judge doesn't green light President Trump's efforts to renovate the building and put his own name on the front of it. The Justice Department's lawyers wrote that without Trump's help, the, quote, decrepit Kennedy Center arts venue would go into a, quote, death spiral. And they say it could be demolished and then replaced with something like a, quote, large outdoor amphitheater. Jay O'Brien, ABC News, the Kennedy Center.
0: Long lines are forming at gas stations in Tehran as new U.S. pressure on Iran fuels concerns about shortages and rising prices. Some drivers there are reportedly waiting 2 hours or more to fill up their tanks as the Trump administration tightens economic restrictions and threatens even tougher sanctions. It all comes after Treasury Secretary Scott Bessin pledged to further isolate Iran from the global economy.
21: The U.S. slapped sanctions on 60 entities dealing with Iran. The list includes the UAE in the Mideast, in Asia, Singapore, Malaysia, Hong Kong, and then here in Europe, there are a few in France and here in the United Kingdom. But Iran's economy minister, he responded with a message, we've been here before, and he said that we know how to play this game. Case in point, though, Iran has faced sanctions from the West ever since the Islamic Republic was established back in 1979. We know the government's still in power. I think the question is, are sanctions hurting them? Short answer, yes. The currencies collapsed just this week. The rial fell to a record low of 2 million rials to the dollar. That makes it expensive for Iranians to buy things.
0: That's CBS News foreign correspondent Remy Innocencio. Canada is escalating its trade fight with the United States. The Canadian government announced retaliatory tariffs today on about $20 billion worth of American goods. That includes steel, aluminum, dairy products, appliances, and farm equipment. That comes after the Trump administration imposed new tariffs on Canadian imports after trade talks between the two countries fell apart.
22: President Trump says he's considering changing the name of Lake Ontario to Lake America. This comes as the trade war between the U.S. and Canada intensifies. In a post on social media, the president says the change would be because, quote, we don't expect to be doing much business with Ontario any longer. This change would be similar to Trump's unilateral action last year by executive order to rename the Gulf of Mexico the Gulf Gulf of America. The Trump administration enacted 50% tariffs on $20 billion worth of Canadian goods after talks between the countries broke down. Mike Hemp in Washington.
0: New details on the Supreme Court's decision giving President Trump a temporary win in his effort to tighten rules governing mail-in voting before the midterms. The justices put on hold a lower court ruling that had blocked parts of a Trump executive order dealing with mail ballots and voter eligibility records, but the decision does not immediately allow the new rules to take effect. More on that from CBS News correspondent Ed O'Keefe.
4: The Supreme Court, in a 6-3 split, ruled the Trump administration can move ahead with a plan to tighten rules for mail-in voting.
5: We want to have honest voting in our country.
4: An executive order President Trump signed in March instructs the Department of Homeland Security and U.S. Postal Service to create state citizenship lists using federal databases that check the citizenship status of voters. Under the plan, the Postal Service can only deliver mail ballots for federal elections to people on the lists. A coalition of nearly 24 mostly Democratic-controlled states sued to block Trump's plan, arguing it's unconstitutional. But the Supreme Court said Monday the states sued too soon, writing Trump's executive order doesn't harm the states because it hasn't been implemented yet. The White House called the court ruling a major win for the security of American elections, but the court's conservative majority said just because the Trump administration can move ahead with its plan for now, it doesn't mean it will necessarily be lawful.
6: In other words, stay tuned, because several states are set to sue again, and several other states are set to mail out their ballots for the midterm elections in the coming weeks, which is what makes this such an urgent concern.
0: That's CBS News correspondent Ed O'Keefe. CIA Director John Ratcliffe is reportedly in Moscow. Whatever brought him there, it appears Washington and Moscow consider it important enough and sensitive enough to keep behind closed doors. The mystery surrounding Ratcliffe's reported visit to the Russian capital is only growing tonight.
7: The CIA isn't talking. The White House isn't saying anything either, and neither has publicly explained why America's top intelligence official would travel to the capital of one of its principal adversaries. But look at what's happening around him. Russia's war against Ukraine continues. Ukraine is striking deeper inside Russia. Washington has just intensified sanctions against Iran, a major Russian strategic partner. And Moscow potentially has influence with Tehran as the U.S. searches for a way out of the war. Sources suggest those issues, Ukraine, Iran, sanctions, and intelligence matters, could all be a part of that conversation. We just don't know.
0: That's WTOP National Security Correspondent J.J. Green. A new study suggests CTE may be more common among NFL players than previously understood. Researchers affiliated with Boston University and Mass Brigham General examined the deaths of more than 1,700 former players. They found that about a quarter of those who died between 2016 and 2021 may have had the degenerative brain disease, CTE, linked to repeated head impacts. Among players whose brains were donated for study, more than 93% showed evidence of CTE, and researchers say they found a strong connection between advanced CTE and dementia.
8: What's significant about this study is that researchers used the most conservative calculation possible. Researchers identified every former NFL player known to have died between 2016 and 2021, and of those 878 players, they examined 225 brains, and of those 225 brains, they found that 215 had signs of chronic traumatic encephalopathy, that degenerative brain disorder associated with repetitive head trauma.
0: That's ABC News medical correspondent Dr. Darian Sutton.
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0: 10:38 traffic and weather over to Rich Hunter in the traffic center.
3: All right, on the Beltway in Maryland, inner loop after George Avenue crash completely wrapped up and cleared. No leftover delay. Good news there. At a loop of the Beltway, though, as you head through the Springfield interchange toward Van Dorn Street, setting up the paving project tonight, single file left will get you by that work zone. Heads up for delays as you approach the Springfield interchange and continue on the outer loop toward the Woodrow Wilson Bridge. 95 southbound between Route 1 and 123, single file right through that work zone with delays. Then southbound near the exit for Triangle, exit 150, left lane of 3 closed with that work zone. And then further south as you head south of Fredericksburg toward Route 1, Spotsylvania, single file left through that work zone, although delays are not nearly as bad as they were last night. But again, watch out for some brake lights. Maryland 95 northbound as you head north of the Laurel Rust area up toward Route 32. Stay left past that work. Eastbound span of the Bay Bridge closed for overnight maintenance. Westbound carries two-way traffic. 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I'm Rich Hunter, next update in about 10 minutes.
0: 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Here's 7 News First Alert meteorologist Steve Rudin.
1: As we head through the overnight and into early tomorrow morning, partly cloudy skies. Temperatures will eventually settle in the 60s for the start of your Wednesday. Mostly sunny on Wednesday. It will be definitely a warmer and more humid day and a bit more uncomfortable with high temperatures 85 to 90 degrees and heat index values at or above 90. Winds from the south at 10 to 20 may bring just a little bit of relief. There is a chance for a few showers and thunderstorms on Thursday. That's part of our next weather maker. It's not going to be a total washout. Daytime high temperatures range from 82 to 87 degrees. Now, looking ahead to Friday, mostly cloudy skies. A few stray showers will remain. Daytime highs anywhere from 84 to 89 degrees. But nicer weather is on the way for the weekend. Perfect for anything outdoors, whether going to the mountains, staying in town, or the Delmarva beaches. Highs will be in the 80s. As we look into early next week, both Monday, Tuesday, and Wednesday, temperatures are forecast to be at or above 90 degrees, even mid-90s for some neighborhoods. I'm 7 News meteorologist Steve Rudin in the First Alert Weather Center.
0: Comfortable this evening, though. It's 68 degrees in Sterling, 70 in Oxon Hill, and 73 degrees outside of our studios. Money News with John Wardock.
11: 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The Mac Mini and Mac Studio have updated chips. 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Apple has started taking orders and will ship these items in late September. High mortgage rates and high home prices continue to put a damper on housing. New home sales declined last month. A government report revealed contract signings for new single-family homes fell more than 10% in July and hit a six-month low. Stocks would finish Tuesday in the plus column, the Dow Jones Industrial Average up 160 points, the S&P 500 advanced 24, and the NASDAQ was up 171 points. John Wardock, WTOP News.
12: 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We're learning about funeral arrangements for country music icon Dolly Parton.
13: They're saying it's going to be small and it's going to be intimate. They had talked about what they would do when she died, that she had the plans for how she wanted the announcement to go. And they say it's going to be small and intimate. That'll be those very close to the family.
12: ABC's Alex Stone. Parton died today at 80. The AP projects Senator Darlene Graham will win the special Republican primary runoff election for South Carolina's U.S. Senate seat, setting her up to take her late brother's spot on the ballot in the upcoming general election. After President Trump imposed steep new tariffs on Canadian goods, Canada now firing back with tariffs on up to 50% on some 700 American products sold in Canada. Democrats like Arizona Senator Ruben Gallego saying this is bad for American consumers.
14: The worst negotiator in the world just negotiated the worst trade deal in the world for us, and we essentially lost, and now we're going to end up in a trade war.
12: This is ABC News.
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0: I'm Nick Iannelli. Thanks for being with us.
30: Jolene.
0: Dolly Parton, the country music legend whose voice, songwriting, and larger-than-life personality made her one of the most beloved entertainers in the country, has died. She died peacefully in Nashville, Tennessee after a battle with cancer. Her career spanned country, pop, film, TV, and business. That includes the creation of Dollywood and her Imagination Library program, which provided millions of free books to kids. Dolly Parton was 80 years old. With more, here's ABC News correspondent Kira Phillips.
31: Dolly Parton has passed away at the age of 80, her achievements reaching far beyond her humble country roots. Parton was known as the Queen of Country, her career spanning more than six decades, including 50 albums. She won 11 Grammys, three Emmys, and received two Oscar nominations. She was honored with a star on the Hollywood Walk of Fame and at the Kennedy Center Honors in 2006. Born in a two-room log cabin in 1946 in rural Tennessee, the fourth of 12 children, Parton would write about growing up dirt poor. She began performing as a child and moved to Nashville the day after she graduated from high school. She quickly found success, too, breaking into the country top 10 in 1966. So many of her hits, like Joshua, Here You Come Again, and Jolene, now part of the fabric of the American songbook. And branching out to Hollywood with 9 to 5, which later became a Broadway musical. Throughout her life, Parton was a dedicated philanthropist. Her literacy program, Dolly's Imagination Library, well, it's mailed out millions of books to children all over the world over the decades. And during the pandemic, she gave $1 million to Vanderbilt University Medical Center's research efforts and encouraged others who could make similar donations. Dolly Parton leaves a lasting impact on American music and all of our lives.
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0: It's 10:48. Traffic and weather. Rich Hunter's in the traffic center.
3: All right, we'll start off on the Beltway in Virginia. Add a loop as you head through the Springfield Interchange and continue toward the Woodrow Wilson Bridge and Van Dorn Street. Single file left past the milling and paving project. Then on 95 southbound as you head south to Route 1 Woodbridge down toward 123. Single file right through that construction. Further south near the exit for Triangle. Single left lane of three blocked. You get by that one without delay. And then 95 southbound south of Fredericksburg, beginning right around mile marker 128 and headed down toward the exit for Route 1, Spotsylvania. Single file left past the construction there as well. Working on eastbound Dulles Connect Road inside the Beltway, shed east of 123 towards 66 in Falls Church. Single file right through that work zone. 95 in Maryland, northbound is shed north of the Howard County rest area toward Route 32. Two left lanes past the work there. And over on New Hampshire Avenue, Langley Park, single file left gets by the work zone near the intersection of New Hampshire Avenue and University Boulevard. 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Dashboards show what happened yesterday as the Mission AI company Virtualytics shows what's coming, what's at risk, and where to focus first. 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I'm Rich Hunter. Your next update in about 10 minutes.
0: 2-7 News First Alert meteorologist Steve Rudin.
1: Pleasant conditions as we head through the late evening and into the overnight. We'll see partly cloudy skies as temperatures eventually settle to the 60s come early tomorrow morning. Now tomorrow, middle of the week already, Wednesday, plenty of sunshine, but noticeably warmer and more humid. High temperatures range between 85 and 90 degrees, and heat index values for many neighborhoods will be at or above 90 degrees. There's a chance for a few showers and thunderstorms on Thursday, although it will not be a total washout. Temperature 82 to 87 degrees. A few lingering showers with more clouds than sun on Friday. Temperatures in the mid to upper 80s. And looking ahead to the upcoming weekend, we're trending mainly dry on Saturday and Sunday. Looking ahead to next week, Monday, Tuesday, and Wednesday, highs at or above 90 degrees each day. I'm 7 News meteorologist Steve Rudin in the First Alert Weather Center.
0: 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It's been several days since an arbitrator ordered the Washington Post to reinstate opinion columnist Karen Atiyah. Atiyah was fired after social media posts criticizing the response to last September's shooting death of conservative activist Charlie Kirk. But as she tells WTOP's Neil Augenstein, it's not clear when or even if she's going to go back to her old job.
2: I'm waiting to hear from the Washington Post as of this morning. The Washington Post has their marching orders. Let's see if they follow them.
4: Karen Atiyah says the arbitrator's ruling that the Post didn't have sufficient cause to fire her for social media posts after Charlie Kirk was killed is a win for journalism and specifically opinion journalism.
2: And I like to quote my late editorial page editor, my former boss, Fred Hyatt. Reporters write about the world as it is, the who, what, when, where, why. And those of us who are in column writing, editorial, we have the privilege and sometimes the burden of trying to write about the world as we think it should be.
4: As for any plans for a lawsuit against the Post?
2: All options still remain on the table. But for now, this is a really, really important step in this saga.
4: Neil Augenstein, WTOP News.
0: Maryland Governor Wes Moore is speaking out after a series of mass arrests across the state. Moore says federal agents carried out the operations without informing Maryland leaders, including the governor's office. Here's WTOP's Alan Etter.
5: DHS says more than 1,300 people were arrested in a massive two-week immigration enforcement operation spanning Virginia and Maryland. The effort, dubbed Operation Safe Community Washington, D.C., began August 1st with DHS officials primarily targeting people they say have criminal histories. But in a statement, Governor Moore pushes back, saying he's concerned that only a small portion of those who were detained had been convicted or even charged with a crime. The governor criticized how the arrests were carried out, saying the deployment of, quote, untrained, unqualified, and unaccountable agents, end quote, spreads fear, undermines trust in law enforcement, and does not improve public safety. DHS said the operation resulted in the arrests of members of criminal street gangs, including MS-13, 18th Street Gang, and Trende Aragua. Alan Etter, WTOP News.
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17: 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We'll play the voice of someone you've heard in the news this week on WTOP. 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
0: 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What's going on, Rob Woodfork?
18: Well, we got Mystics basketball. They're enjoying a big halftime lead in Phoenix, 51-33, the score. And you can thank 59% shooting, plus a 19-11 rebounding advantage. Kiki Iriafin leading all scorers in the game with 11 points. Sonia Citron, Shakira Austin, they each chip in 8 points for the good guys. The Nationals fell 3-1 to a Colorado Rockies team that had lost their previous 7 games. And debuted rookie Mason Adams on the mound, yet they followed up the 13-run outburst from last night with a 5-hit letdown, highlighted by the confident Daylen Lyle belting his second home run in as many nights to hit safely in 4 of his last 5 games for Blake Butera.
19: He's back to playing with the chip on his shoulder, and I think sometimes if you don't handle the failure in the right way, sometimes that can then linger and then drag on. And I think Daylen right now has kind of flipped the script a little bit to where when he gets out, it's more of like a, I'm going to fix this next time up, not like a, oh man, here we go again, if that makes sense.
18: As for the Orioles, Pete Alonso outscored the Cardinals by himself. 4 RBI on 4 hits, 1 of 5 O's with multiple hits on the night, leading Baltimore to a 13-1 rout in St. Louis to open the 3-game sets. And Baltimore still just 2.5 games out of the last AL wildcard spot. The Commanders made some higher profile roster moves today, adding former Pro Bowler DJ Humphreys as veteran depth behind Laramie Tunsil fill-in Brandon Coleman at left tackle, And the defense moved on from safety Will Harris after one injury-shortened season here in Washington. And the Commanders set to visit Owings Mills for a joint practice with the Baltimore Ravens tomorrow. Rob Woodfork, WTOP Sports.
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0: 10:58, traffic and weather on WTOP. Rich Hunter's in the traffic center.
3: Our top traffic issues at this hour on the Beltway in Virginia. Outer loop between the Springfield Interchange and Van Dorn Street. Single file left past the milling and paving. 95 southbound as you head south to Route 1 down to 123. Single right lane through that work. Eastbound on the Dulles Connector between 123 and I-66. Single file right past more paving. 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I'm Rich Hunter. Your next update with Robert Workman in about 10 minutes.
0: Over to 7 News First Alert meteorologist Steve Rudin.
1: As we head through the overnight and into early tomorrow morning, partly cloudy skies. Temperatures will eventually settle in the 60s for the start of your Wednesday. Mostly sunny on Wednesday. It will be definitely a warmer and more humid day and a bit more uncomfortable with high temperatures 85 to 90 degrees and heat index values at or above 90. Winds from the south at 10 to 20 may bring just a little bit of relief. There is a chance for a few showers and thunderstorms on Thursday. That's part of our next weather maker. It's not going to be a total washout. Daytime high temperatures range from 82 to 87 degrees. Now, looking ahead to Friday, mostly cloudy skies. A few stray showers will remain. Daytime highs anywhere from 84 to 89 degrees. But nicer weather is on the way for the weekend. Perfect for anything outdoors, whether going to the mountains, staying in town, or the Delmarva beaches. Highs will be in the 80s. As we look into early next week, both Monday,

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5: She was a very caring human being that looked out for everybody. That's what I would say about her. She was a good human being, a nice person who cared about everybody.
2: In a runoff election today, Darlene Graham, who was appointed to the seat following Lindsey Graham's death, is a projected winner, setting her up to take her late brother's spot on the ballot. To her team and supporters.
6: Politics is a team sport, and without you, we would not have won. All of you.
2: Congressman Ralph Norman conceded defeat. Graham will face Democratic nominee and pediatrician Annie Andrews in November. Immediately after President Trump hit Canada with 50% tariffs, Canada striking back, imposing new tariffs on 700 U.S. imports beginning 2 weeks from today. Paul Butler sums up the feeling north of the border.
7: I'm a proud Canadian. I will always be a proud Canadian. Emphasis on Canada, not the 51st state of America or any way close to that.
2: A horrific event in Billings, Montana. Authorities now confirm 4 adults and 4 children were killed in a suspected attack on a home on Sunday when a suspect fired on the residence and a fire destroyed it. Sheriff Kent O'Donnell.
8: Our biggest thing at this point is recovery of evidence and that is done in a safe and expedient manner.
2: Police say a male suspect was found at the scene with a self-inflicted gunshot wound and later died at the hospital. Wall Street, the Dow gained 160 points today. 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
9: 11:03 on Tuesday, August 25th, 73 degrees, partly cloudy tonight with lows in the 60s. Tomorrow, mostly sunny and warmer, highs around 90. Good evening, I'm Nick Iannelli. We're following this dramatic escalation in the legal fight surrounding the Kennedy Center. The Trump administration is warning that without a planned 2-year closure for renovations, the Kennedy Center could need to be demolished. In a court filing, Justice Department attorneys described the building as unsafe and in need of major restoration. Opponents have been trying to block plans to close the Performing Arts Center for a couple of years. NBC News legal affairs reporter Gary Grumbeck.
10: This is certainly a legal threat that they're making here, calling it structurally unsound, calling the Kennedy Center fundamentally unsafe and embarrassing to the nation's capital. Those are the Department of Justice's words in this court filing. And they're saying if they don't get what they want here, if they don't get this 2-year closure, this could potentially, the entire Kennedy Center, be replaced with a large outdoor amphitheater. Now, they do recognize that this would fail to adequately honor President John F. Kennedy, but they say it would be simpler to build. It would be more economical to operate and maintain. This is certainly an argument that they are making in hopes that the judge will agree with them and say, you know what, you can do this 2-year closure. You can have this for these renovations that they say are so badly needed.
9: How much evidence has been presented in this case that the Kennedy Center is unsafe or structurally unsound?
10: So they have actually done a very interesting thing where they took all these stakeholders on tours of the actual Kennedy Center itself. I went myself back in April and got to see a little bit of what exactly they are talking about here. They saw the water damage that was coming through some of the electrical rooms. You saw the outdoor facade that was certainly damaged from some of the leakage of the water. And so there is certainly damage. I saw it myself to the Kennedy Center. Whether that requires a 2-year renovation and closure, whether that requires just here and there fix-ups, is certainly not my call. But it is certainly something to say that there is damage to the Kennedy Center. They do want to fix it, and they say they're getting money from Congress, almost $258 million in funding from Congress for this restoration and from private donors as well. So this wouldn't be taxpayer dollars per se.
9: So what we're talking about now is a debate over renovations, but it is also a fight over President Trump's influence on the Kennedy Center itself. He put his name on the front of it. The Kennedy Center board voted to put the name on the front. That was ruled to be illegal. Now there's a tarp in front of it. How intertwined are these two issues of President Trump's influence on the Kennedy Center and the alleged need for renovations at the Kennedy Center?
10: They are essentially one and the same. President Trump has said he wants to have his name on the center. He has said he's honored that the board that was handpicked by President Trump has voted to have his name on the center. And even though a judge has knocked that down and said that can't happen, just last week they voted again to make it happen. And instead, write that it should be called John F. Kennedy Center for the Performing Arts.

0: restored and renovated by President Donald J. Trump. So that's what they're hoping happens. There will be a hearing on Thursday before the same federal judge that knocked this down the first time. We'll see if there are any fireworks in that hearing as this judge faces a Trump administration who really wants this to happen.
1: I was going to ask you about that hearing on Thursday. When that happens, when the federal court hearing gets underway, what will you be watching for specifically, especially as it relates to this idea of the Justice Department arguing that the Kennedy Center might actually need to be demolished if renovations don't go ahead?
0: I do think that that is a threat, that there are no plans to demolish the Kennedy Center. I do want to be clear on that. We have not seen any actual plans and any actual things more than this court filing here to suggest that the Kennedy Center will actually be demolished. So I do want to make that clear. I do think that this is a way, though, for them to say, okay, we won't demolish it, but let's go halfway. Let's just close it for 2 years, because they say it would take 4 years to do a partial closure, meaning keep the Kennedy Center open, keep programming running, and also fix what they need to fix. They say it would take 4 years and be much more expensive than a full 2-year closure. So we will see what plays out. But certainly, I think Thursday's hearing is not going to be the last word of this. This could be appealed, and this could end up, as we've seen so much here in the Trump administration, before the Supreme Court.
1: That's NBC News legal affairs reporter Gary Grumbach. Prince George's County Public Schools is acknowledging some major transportation problems today on the first day of the new school year. Unfortunate for families. School leaders say a new bus tracking app crashed, while issues with a new routing system left about 10,000 students affected by delays or missing bus assignments.
2: We've been told that this year things were going to be different. They're well into the implementation of the recommendations from an outside auditor. We've been told that the number of vacancies for bus drivers was way down and that they could handle it. And then today, things went bad. There's an app, and they're telling parents to use this app called Chipmunk, and that crashed.
1: That's Brad Bell with our partners at 7 News. The school system apologized to families this afternoon and said additional personnel had been assigned to fix routing problems and get students matched with the correct buses.
3: Get a precision AC tune-up for only $69.
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1: 11:08, traffic and weather. Robert Workman's in the traffic center.
5: Looks like a fender bender on the outbound 14th Street Bridge, southbound on 395, coming out of Southwest, headed down towards the Pentagon. Quickly out of the way, the delays have quickly eased. You're okay on 395 heading down towards the Beltway. There's road work in several stretches, southbound on I-95. You'll see the brake lights before Route 1 as you head across the Occoquan River. Stay to the far right this evening through that work zone, single file. They're also working down near Triangle along the left side, and then down in Spotsylvania, south of Fredericksburg, between Route 3 and the Spotsylvania exit. Right in center lanes are blocked, so you're down to just one left lane open through there. Northbound on 95, you're okay. There's road work on the outer loop of the Beltway as you go through the Springfield Interchange. If you're coming around from Braddock Road headed towards Van Dorn Street, stay to the far left to get by. So far, it doesn't affect the ramps coming off 95 and 395 to get on the Beltway towards Alexandria. 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
6: Scattered clouds moving through the evening and into the overnight. Definitely not going to amount to a whole lot as temperatures tumble to the 60s come early tomorrow morning. Now, tomorrow when you walk out the door, noticeably more humid, and it's definitely going to be a warmer day. We're looking at 85 to 90 for your forecast high temperature range with heat index values in the lower 90s. Shower and storm chances return on Thursday. Highs around 82 to 87 degrees. More clouds than sun on Friday. A few showers are possible, mid to upper 80s. I'm 7 News meteorologist Steve Rudin in the First Alert Weather Center.
1: It was comfortable all day, and we've had a comfortable evening as well. Temperatures in the 60s now. 69 degrees in Annandale, 65 in Germantown. 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
7: An aging office building on K Street is getting a facelift. 2033 K Street will undergo major renovations over the next few years, and the Washington Business Journal says an international law firm, Shepherd, is going to move in by the end of the decade. Colony Grill, the Connecticut-based pizza chain, has closed its Potomac location at Cabbage on Village. Moco Show says this was Colony's only location in Maryland. The major stock averages enjoyed modest gains on Tuesday. The Dow Jones Industrial Average up 160 points. The S&P gained 24. The NASDAQ added 171 points. And coming up Wednesday, expect fresh headlines on the economy. Experts think the GDP grew 1.5% in the second quarter. John Werdock, WTOP News.
4: ABC News, I'm Dave Packard. In South Carolina tonight, the AP projects Senator Darlene Graham will win the special Republican primary runoff election for the state's U.S. Senate seat, setting her up to take her late brother's spot on the ballot in the upcoming general election. Last check, Graham leads with 52% of the vote, followed by Representative Ralph Norman with just shy of 48%. ABC's Philadelphia TV station is reporting that authorities say the suspect accused of terrorizing that city's residents while wearing a creepy mask that looked like the horror movie character Chucky's been arrested in Nevada. And remembering Dolly Parton, the music icon today, has died, and visitors in Times Square stop to remember the impact that the country music star had, like Caroline Pagano.
8: She's the American dream. I mean, look where she started, and she worked hard and believed in herself and what America could do.
4: This is ABC News.
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1: I'm Nick Iannelli. Thanks for being with us.
11: 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Pour myself a cup of ambition and yawn and
1: Dolly Parton, the country music legend whose voice, songwriting, and larger-than-life personality made her one of the most beloved entertainers in America, has died. She died peacefully in Nashville, Tennessee today, according to her family. Her career spanned country, pop, film, TV, and business, including the creation of Dollywood and her Imagination Library program, which has provided millions of free books to kids. Dolly Parton was 80 years old. With more, here's CBS News correspondent Anthony Mason.
12: The girl from deep Appalachia, Tennessee, seemed destined for stardom.
13: You said you always believed in your talent.
14: Well, I did, and I do.
13: Where did that belief come from?
14: Well, I grew up in a very musical family, and I knew that we had talent, but I also had a good personality.
15: There were rags of many colors.
12: The fourth of 12 children born into poverty.
15: And I didn't have a coat.
12: Parton learned the joy of singing from her mother.
15: Mama sewed the rags together.
12: Music was stitched into the family's fabric.
15: She made my coat of many colors that I was so proud of. Well, I found new thrills.
12: Parton put her musical talent to good use at a young age with the help of her uncle.
14: Bill, he saw early on that I was so serious about it.
13: Yeah.
14: You know, from the time I was 7, 8, 9 years old when I started learning to play the guitar.
13: He's the one who took you to audition for a TV show when you were 10?
14: Yes.
12: After graduating high school, Parton took off for Nashville, a town at the time she called mean.
14: It was a lot of that being lonely, being homesick, crying every night.
12: Music City was not just the beginning of her career, but also of her love story. Her first day in town, the 18-year-old met her future husband, Carl Dean, outside of a laundromat.
14: He's just quiet and private. He don't do interviews, but he's a good man. He's a good friend.
12: In 1967, Porter Wagoner invited Parton to join his TV show, and Nashville finally realized they had a star.
15: In my Tennessee mountain home.
13: What do you think you learned then?
14: I learned to really use my talent as my strength and my power.
15: Jolene, Jolene, Jolene, Jolene.
12: 50 studio albums and 25 number one hits later.
15: Please don't take him just because you can.
12: Parton became one of the best-selling artists of all time.
14: You know, I look like a woman, but I think like a man. And in this world of business, that has helped me a lot, because by the time they think that I don't know what's going on, I done got the money and gone.
12: Through the years, her career never slowed.
15: Please, please, please, don't prove I lie.
12: She collaborated with younger artists.
15: I'll be a rock star.
12: experimented with different genres.
16: If you hadn't taken that risk, you never would have become Hannah Montana.
12: And made new generations fall in love with her.
17: If you hadn't been there, where would I be?
12: In March, Parton's husband, Carl Dean, died at 82 years old. She dedicated this song to him.
17: The ups and downs we've always shared.
13: You've written most of the chapters.
14: I've written most of the chapters. I'm on my last chapter because of my, you know, my age and everything. But I want it to really be the best one.
13: Yeah.
14: I want the story to end really well.
13: Are you working on an ending?
14: No, I'm working every day on an ending. And when that ending comes, I hope it's quick and fast. Don't you?
17: I wouldn't be here if you hadn't been there.
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1: Traffic and weather. Robert Workman's in the traffic center.
25: Crash on the inner loop of the Beltway in Prince George's County between 450 and Route 50. Looks like the left lane is tied up. Not much of a delay coming down through New Carrollton towards Lanham, but stay over to the right just to be on the safe side. Outer loop A-OK on the way to College Park in Silver Spring. There's road work northbound on I-95 north of the rest area after 216. Two right lanes blocked on the way up towards Route 32. Southbound, your lanes are open. Chesapeake Bay Bridge, eastbound span closed for construction overnight. You're sharing the westbound span, one lane each way. 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I'm Robert Workman. Your next traffic report in 10 minutes.
1: 2-7 News First Alert meteorologist Steve Rudin.
6: Pleasant conditions continue as we head through the overnight into early tomorrow morning as temperatures settle to the 60s for the start of the day on Wednesday. Mostly sunny Wednesday afternoon, 85 to 90 degrees. Noticeably more humid and uncomfortable, but we will stay dry with winds from the south at 10 to 20 miles per hour. Our wet weather chances are on the rise on Thursday. Chance for showers and storms. Not going to be a washout. Temperatures mainly in the mid to upper 80s. A few more showers remain on Friday. I'm 7 News meteorologist Steve Rudin in the First Alert Weather Center.
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1: We continue to follow the outbreak of measles in Maryland, specifically in three counties, St. Mary's, Carroll, and Cecil counties. More than 30 cases of measles have been confirmed statewide this year, though the Maryland Health Department says there's no evidence of widespread community transmission, as most cases occurred among household contacts. So how rare is this for Maryland? We talked more about that with Dr. William Moss, a pediatrician and epidemiologist with the Johns Hopkins Bloomberg School of Public Health.
3: I think it reflects the fact that there's ongoing and increasing measles virus transmission here in the United States, particularly in states neighboring us in Maryland, the most important being in Pennsylvania, where there's been 393 cases reported by the Pennsylvania Department of Health. In fact, two deaths reported today in Pennsylvania. So the fact that we're seeing a lot of measles cases in the country, in neighboring states to Maryland, it just means we're going to have importations of measles into Maryland and then some transmission within the state. This is the first time we're seeing transmission within the state of Maryland this year with these measles outbreaks. Fortunately, according to the report from the Department of Health, this has been largely within families and there's no evidence of ongoing or widespread transmission, no public exposure. I think this was inevitable given what's happening in our neighboring states.
5: Given that this is not widespread community transmission and it's mostly being spread between households, and I'm not asking you to speak directly for Maryland's Department of Health, what I would ask you is, what is the point of putting that alert out there to communities across Maryland saying that there are outbreaks in three counties? That can sound alarming. If the community transmission isn't happening, then why do that?
3: The Department of Health has a very formal definition of an outbreak. It's two or more what we call epidemiological linked cases, cases who came into contact with each other within a 40-day period, one of which is laboratory confirmed. So there's a formal definition of an outbreak here in Maryland. It's a fairly low bar, two or more cases linked. That defines an outbreak. So this is the first time this year and in many years, over a decade, where we've actually had two or more linked cases of measles in the state. You go back before this year, there have been 31 reported cases of Maryland this year, 27 since July. You go before this, and the most cases we've had in Maryland were just five in 2019. And many years we had zero or one. So we are definitely seeing an increase in measles cases this year, 31 to date. This is the first time we've had linked cases. Maryland has very high measles vaccine coverage, so we tend not to see community transmission. That's a testament to the high measles vaccine coverage we have here in the state.
1: That's Dr. William Moss, a pediatrician and epidemiologist with the Johns Hopkins Bloomberg School. Sports on WTOP brought to you by Amentum, delivering advanced solutions for space and defense. All right, Rob Woodfork, what you got going on here?
4: Hey, I got some Mystics basketball. They're cruising in Phoenix. They lead the Mercury 72-55, seconds remaining now in the third quarter, and the Mystics have been shooting well over 50% much of the night, 53% presently. Kiki Iriafin and Sonia Citron, 16 points apiece as Washington has enjoyed the rebounding advantage, and they have defensively held Phoenix to 1 of 13 shooting from 3-point range. And so the Mystics on pace here to get their fourth win in their last five games. The Nationals, not so fortunate, 3-1 loss to the lowly Rockies, and in a reversal of the 2026 norm, they actually got a really good performance from the bullpen, but it came after Andrew Alvarez earned his third straight loss, Blake Butera.
7: Yeah, I mean, I thought this was probably, I guess, the worst start he's made in the last several. I thought he's been throwing the ball great. And I don't think tonight was, like, horrible by any means. You know, you look up and, you know, he gives up three and gives us a chance to win this game. I don't think he had his best stuff tonight, but I thought he was still able to keep us in the game and give us a pretty good outing.
4: Yeah, but you need the offense to show up. Daylen Lyles' home run, the only score. He led off the fourth inning with that home run, his second in as many nights. The Orioles erupted for 8 runs in the fifth inning. They rout St. Louis 13-1 to open the 9-game road trip. The Commanders made news this evening with the signing of former Pro Bowl left tackle DJ Humphreys to help fill the void left by the Laremy Tunsil injury. And earlier, the Commanders released safety Will Harris after just one season. It was a little bit predictable if you were paying attention to Commanders practice over the last couple of days. Stephon Diggs was wearing the number 3 jersey that Harris had worn previously. Rob Woodfork, WTOP Sports.
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1: 11:28, over to Robert Workman in the traffic center.
25: Virginia Roadworks southbound on I-95, starting before the Purple Heart Bridge at the Occoquan and extending down past 123. Left and center lanes block. Stay over to the far right. They're also working south of Dumfries down towards Triangle in the left lane and into right lane south of Fredericksburg from Route 3 down towards the Spotsylvania exit. Just a single left lane open through there. Northbound on 95, your lanes are open up to the Beltway and continuing up 395. There's roadwork on the outer loop of the Beltway through the Springfield Interchange as you head from Braddock Road over towards Van Dorn Street. Stay far to the left to get by. 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I'm Robert Workman, your next traffic report in 10 minutes.
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15: 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I'm Alan Etter.
23: Is Maryland's redistricting referendum this fall in trouble? In Annapolis, I'm John Doman.
6: Scattered clouds moving through the evening and into the overnight. Definitely not going to amount to a whole lot as temperatures tumble to the 60s come early tomorrow morning. Now, tomorrow when you walk out the door, notice it'll be more humid and it's definitely going to be a warmer day. We're looking at 85 to 90 for your forecast high temperature range with heat index values in the lower 90s. Shower and storm chances return on Thursday. Highs around 82 to 87 degrees. More clouds than sun on Friday. Friday. A few showers are possible, mid to upper 80s. I'm 7 News meteorologist Steve Rudin in the First Alert Weather Center.
1: 69 Tuesday evening, Alexandria this check, 74 pin quarter. It's 65 in Columbia this hour. We're at 73 outside the WTOP studios. And still ahead in the 1130 report.
9: New school year, new tech issues. Maryland's State Board of Ed. I'm Kate Ryan.
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1: Have a good Tuesday evening, August 25th, 2026. We do indeed thank you for taking us along for the 1130 report tonight. Welcome in. Glad you're with us. I'm Dean Lane. Juan Herrera is our producer. Our top story. Sad news is where we begin the ride this half hour from the entertainment world. And I must say personally, folks, this is a hard one for me. We are remembering country music icon Dolly Parton, whose death at age 80 was announced on Tuesday. ABC World News anchor David Muir looks back at her life and career.
16: In 1980, she was convinced by Jane Fonda to join Jane and Lily Tomlin in 9 to 5. Dolly famously writing the song that defined the movie.
17: Popped in my head one day.
16: Jane Fonda through the years remembering Dolly Parton showing up to that movie set, having memorized her own lines and everyone else's lines too.
27: When Dolly showed up the first day, she had learned the entire script, everybody's lines, everything. She didn't know that she didn't have to learn everything.
16: That song shooting to number one, earning a Grammy Award and an Oscar nomination.
1: Reaction continues to pour in tonight from around the world following the death of Dolly Parton this week. WTOP's Alan Etter at the Wharf in D.C., where fans have been celebrating her life and legacy.
28: They don't make them like that anymore, is the general consensus I'm getting here. A unique combination of music, songwriting, and humor.
29: Dolly, how long does it take for you to do your hair?
17: I wouldn't know. I'm never there.
30: She was a great actress, actually, and she did some humorous movies, and she could, like you said, she was very self-deprecating. She also didn't care what people thought. And also, as far as politics, she was not political. She said she was going to keep her mouth shut about that because she had friends on both sides.
28: Most remember her generous spirit and dedication to philanthropy, something rare in today's day and age.
31: I think the ones that do it quietly. The loud ones keep their money.
28: Alan Etter, WTOP News.
1: Legendary Dolly Parton is dead at 80. At age 80 tonight, 11:34 on WTOP. In other news, a dramatic escalation in the legal fight surrounding the Kennedy Center is where we turn next for the ride. The Trump administration warning tonight that without a plan for a two-year closure for renovations, the Kennedy Center may eventually need to be demolished. In a court filing this week, Justice Department lawyers described the building as unsafe and in need of major restoration. But NBC News legal affairs reporter Gary Grumbach tells WTOP tonight the threat of demolition may be more of a pressure tactic than a real possibility.
0: We have not seen any actual plans and any actual things more than this court filing here to suggest that the Kennedy Center will actually be demolished. So I do want to make that clear. I do think that this is a way, though, for them to say, okay, we won't demolish it, but let's go halfway. Let's just close it for 2 years, because they say it would take 4 years to do a partial closure, meaning keep the Kennedy Center open, keep programming running, and also fix what they need to fix. They say it would take 4 years and be much more expensive than a full 2-year closure.
1: Rumbach says a hearing on the DOJ filing set for Thursday this week will probably not yield a final word on the matter, which may well end up in the Supreme Court. Stay tuned. WTOP at 11:35. Three employees in the Secret Service Communications Office have been placed on administrative leave as the agency investigates possible misconduct. CNN reports tonight all three have lost access to their security clearances and work devices, a common step now during internal investigations. Secret Service confirmed tonight the employees were placed on leave, but has not identified them or detailed the allegations. The agency says its Office of Professional Responsibility is leading this investigation and declined further comment. WTOP at 11:36 says the U.S. trade war with Canada continues to escalate this week. Some Canadians are saying they are only buying products now made from Canada. Others say they will not be visiting the U.S. anytime soon. ABC's Rachel Scott with the latest on the new tariffs.
2: After President Trump imposed steep new tariffs on Canadian goods, Canada now firing back with tariffs of up to 50% on some 700 American products sold in Canada. Canada doubling its tariffs on American goods, including steel, aluminum, furniture, and clothing.
1: The CIA director turned up in Moscow this week. John Ratcliffe's presence making maybe the clearest indication tonight yet that that something significant is actually happening behind the scenes on this war. WTOP National Security Correspondent J.J. Green.
3: The last known sitting CIA director to travel there was Bill Burns, November 2021. Burns wasn't making a courtesy call. He carried a warning from President Biden based on U.S. intelligence that Russia was preparing to invade Ukraine. 3 months later, Russian forces crossed the border. Now, another CIA director is in Moscow at another extraordinary moment. Russia's war continues. The U.S. is at war with Iran. Washington is tightening sanctions on Tehran, and Russia remains an important Iranian partner. The CIA won't discuss Ratcliffe's trip. The White House hasn't commented. There's no evidence this mission, however, resembles Burns' 2021 visit. But the rarity alone matters. When a CIA director quietly goes to Moscow during two major wars in which Russia is involved, the silence surrounding the trip becomes a part of the story.
1: WTOP National Security Correspondent J.J. Green. The Supreme Court's decision this week giving preliminary approval for President Donald Trump's order restricting mail voting may not lead to a single election procedure changing during the coming November midterms, as we hear from News Nation's Libby Dean tonight.
4: But the Supreme Court's conservative majority, what they said is that this judge's ruling back in June, it came too early because the Trump administration hasn't yet taken any concrete actions that the states were challenging when it comes to this executive order. We got this dissent from Justice Jackson, where she wrote, quote, rather than swallow the government's gamesmanship whole, the court should have given this empty, strategic, and bad faith stay bid the swift rejection it deserves.
1: Now, about one-third of U.S. voters overall use mail-in ballots to vote, and President Donald Trump has repeatedly cast his ballots by mail, the latest a couple of weeks ago. Good Tuesday evening, August 25th. Thanks for taking the 11:30 ride with us. 11:38 the time now. Good evening. Robert Workman of the WTOP Traffic Center.
25: Good evening, Dean. On the inner loop of the Beltway in Prince George's County, accident along the left side between 450 Annapolis Road and Route 50. Don't see much of a delay, though. Outer loop looks okay going around towards College Park and Silver Spring. No issues reported south on 270 out of Gaithersburg and Rockville towards the lane divide. Virginia Beltway looks okay as you head through Tyson's and around towards Springfield. There is road work on the outer loop as you head through the Springfield interchange. You need to stay to the left to get by there. On the eastbound Dulles Connector Road, heading across the Beltway towards 123, construction, stay to the right
5: it's a little sluggish. Westbound on 66, they're doing work out in Haymarket on the way up towards the Plains. Just one right lane open through there overnight. Your eastbound lanes are open to the Beltway. 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I'm Robert Workman. Your next traffic report in 10 minutes.
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1: 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Here now, 7 News First Alert meteorologist Steve Rudin with a look at that forecast as we roll through this week together.
6: As we head through the late evening and into the overnight, partly cloudy skies, temperatures eventually settling to the 60s come early tomorrow morning. Mostly sunny on your Wednesday, but noticeably warmer and more humid, 85 to 90 degrees. Shower and storm chances are on the rise on Thursday, 82 to 87, lingering showers and storms on Friday. I'm 7 News meteorologist Steve Rudin in the First Alert Weather Center.
1: We're at 72 Reagan National, checking the airport, 68 BWI Marshall tonight, 68 Dulles, 72 outside the WTOP studios. Also still ahead.
9: What some Maryland teachers are saying around attendance and immigration enforcement. I'm Kate Ryan.
1: WTOP at 11:40. Where, of course, we bring you money news at 10 and 40. Over to John Wardock.
11: Washington ranks near the top of a new survey about cities and careers. Indeed ranked the top 25 cities and looked at factors like job opportunities, compensation, and work-life balance. And D.C. came in number two overall. Indeed's Aaron Ahart.
15: As someone who lives in the district, I was so excited to see that D.C. is ranked number two overall. And what's really interesting is that D.C. is actually number one ranked in the pillar career mobility and dynamism.
11: Washington came in right behind Boston, which took top honors. Burger King says it heard you. It plans to change its chicken nuggets starting next month. Customers complained and called the nuggets rubbery, dry, and disappointing. On Wall Street Tuesday, the Dow up 160 points, the S&P advanced 24, the NASDAQ was up 171 points. John Wardock, WTOP News.
1: Overseas, the Asian stock markets, this first check for our overnight early morning. Higher across the board, the Shanghai right now up better than 29 points. The Hang Seng is up 193 and some change. The Nikkei is up by 371 right now.
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1: Turning to the medical page on WTOP tonight, Florida is a step closer now to becoming the first state to eliminate all childhood vaccine requirements. News Nation's Blake Berman reports.
19: A proposed rule there in the Sunshine State would remove the requirement for hepatitis B, chickenpox, and two other vaccines as well. The proposal would also broaden religious objections to vaccines, allowing parents to opt out for moral or ethical beliefs. The move comes a year after the state Surgeon General first announced his intent to eliminate all vaccine requirements in Florida.
1: Parents could still choose to vaccinate their children if the requirements are removed. A woman who was injured locally in a shooting just last week in Bowie has died. Police say 38-year-old Shawanda Alston died at a hospital from injuries stemming from the August 20th shooting incident on Myrtle Avenue. The suspect, Kimball Hilton, remains in custody tonight without bail. Bowie police for this case say they're working with the Prince George's County Police as well, and the investigation is ongoing. In Montgomery County, a school bus driver has died after suffering a medical emergency that led to a crash. Police say the bus hit a utility pole at Central Avenue and Route 355. Luckily, no students were on board. The driver was pronounced dead at the scene. It's 11:43 on WTOP. A 9-day shutdown of a section of the rail south of Union Station expected to disrupt train service between Washington and Virginia this October. Heads up, WTOP's Mike Murillo takes us inside the tunnel tonight where the work will be carried out.
7: Just south of Union Station, trains headed to Virginia pass through a rail junction called A Interlocking.
8: All these assets have just reached their useful lifespan. They're at the point of a complete replacement.
19: This is all the infrastructure, the switches and the tracks that allow the trains from Virginia to move into D.C. Well, all this is going to be torn out and replaced. It'll take 9 days to do it.
7: Greg Mikowski with Amtrak says that means from October 16th through the 26th.
8: We're taking out both of the main tracks. There will be no tracks to actually physically run a train on.
7: Virginia Passenger Rail Authority Executive Director DJ Stadler.
10: Totally understand it's an inconvenience. We don't love it either, but we're going to make sure folks have the options to get where they want to go when they want to get there.
7: He says you'll instead be able to use buses and metro connections while the work is underway. At Union Station, Mike Murillo, WTOP News.
1: Locally, as schools open across Maryland, many teachers say they are concerned about immigration enforcement and the impact it could have on student attendance.
9: Teacher burnout, AI, and tech in the classroom, those are among the many concerns that Maryland teachers mentioned in a recent survey. But Sean Johnson with the Maryland State Education Association says another issue concerned many of the roughly 2,500 members surveyed.
12: The impact of immigration enforcement activity in and around their school communities.
9: And the results?
12: More than half of educators working in schools where students of color make up at least 50% of enrollment reported observing declines in student attendance that they believe are connected to concerns about ICE activity.
9: Johnson presented the findings of the survey to the Maryland State Board of Education. Kate Ryan, WTOP News.
1: WTOP at 11:45 Tuesday evening. Country music has lost one of its greatest voices this week. Dolly Parton has died. The trailblazing singer, songwriter, and cultural icon, was 80 years of age.
9: Her publicist
1: said that she passed away from a battle with cancer. Known worldwide for hits like this song, Jolene, and 9 to 5, Parton's music and larger-than-life personality made her a beloved figure worldwide. Tonight, Anthony Curtis, Rolling Stone contributing editor, joins Anne and Sean to discuss her life and legacy.
16: She was somebody who really liked to reach out beyond, you know, the normal sort of barriers or genres. You know, she wrote songs, she sang songs, she made movies. You know, there was a willingness to explore the whole range of culture, and I think that's why everyone really responded to her.
17: Anthony, she was so great in making the bridge between music, country, and pop. The genres were endless. She also made that awesome connection to people listening to her music.
16: Well, you know, she was somebody, I mean, it's a rare thing when someone who is as big a superstar as she was to be as grounded and down to earth as she was. I think people experienced Dolly Parton very personally. And, you know, as much as you could admire her singing and her songwriting and everything else she did, you almost felt as if you knew her. And that is one of the reasons why I think she appealed kind of across the board to pretty much everybody.
20: What's your favorite song or moment when you look back on the career of Dolly Parton?
16: Well, you know, you just played a few seconds of Jolene, and that is just an incredible song. So many people have sung it. You know, Dolly, of course, wrote it. Another one of her great songs is I Will Always Love You, which in many ways was defined by Whitney Houston as a huge hit. But, you know, Dolly sang it before that. You know, there were so many songs that she wrote that other people took and could make their own. That was part of her gift. It was like a gift to the singer and a gift to the audience.
17: Plus her collaborations too. Kenny Rogers, James Ingram. I mean, all these people that she sang with.
16: Yeah, she was very open. You know, she was absolutely fearless. And, you know, there was a kind of element of enjoying in the same way that, you know, that element of responding to her in a personal way. I think she felt that, you know, you never got a sense of, oh, this is just some kind of celebrity gimmick.
1: That was Anthony DeCurtis, Rolling Stone contributing editor, talking with Ann and Sean about the death of the legendary Dolly Parton at the age of 80. A Tuesday evening, August 25th. Welcome in for the ride. 11:48, the time now on WTOP. Over to Robert Workman now on the WTOP Traffic Center.
25: Construction on the outer loop of the Beltway through the Springfield Interchange. Just one left lane is open as you head from essentially Braddock Road over towards Van Dorn Street. Beyond there, you should be okay across the Wilson Bridge. Had a crash in Prince George's County, inner loop of the Beltway south of 450. That's been resolved. Those lanes are all open. Downtown, we're okay across the Anacostia and Potomac River bridges, though there is road work inbound on the Teddy Roosevelt Bridge coming off of 66 and heading over towards Independence Avenue. Just one right lane is open through there. 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I'm Robert Workman. Your next traffic report in 10 minutes.
1: Coming right up on WTOP this half hour.
0: Maryland's governor demands answers, saying federal officials carried out mass immigration arrests without notifying state leaders. I'm Alan Etter.
6: Partly cloudy skies as we head through the overnight and into early tomorrow morning. We'll have sunshine on your Wednesday with daytime highs ranging from the mid-80s to around 90 degrees. Shower and storm chances are on the rise on Thursday, 82 to 87, and a few lingering showers on Friday. We're trending mainly dry for the weekend. I'm 7 News meteorologist Steve Rudin in the First Alert Weather Center.
1: 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On WTOP.
2: Still not clear when that reinstated opinion reporter may go back to work at the Post. I'm Neil Augenstein.
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1: It's 11:53 on your Tuesday evening. Here at home, Maryland Governor Wes Moore is criticizing tonight a series of mass immigration arrests locally across the state, saying federal agents carried out the operations without notifying Maryland's leaders.
0: DHS says more than 1,300 people were arrested in a massive two-week immigration enforcement operation spanning Virginia and Maryland. The effort, dubbed Operation Safe Community Washington, D.C., began August 1st with DHS officials primarily targeting people they say have criminal histories. But in a statement, Governor Moore pushes back, saying he's concerned that only a small portion of those who were detained had been convicted or even charged with a crime. The governor criticized how the arrests were carried out, saying the deployment of, quote, untrained, unqualified, and unaccountable agents, end quote, spreads fear, undermines trust in law enforcement, and does not improve public safety. DHS said the operation resulted in the arrests of members of criminal street gangs, including MS-13, 18th Street Gang, and Trende Aragua. Alan Etter, WTOP News.
1: It's been several days now since an arbitrator ordered the Washington Post to reinstate opinion columnist Karen Atiyah. Now, Atiyah was fired, we understand, after social media posts criticizing the response to last September's shooting death of a conservative activist, Charlie Kirk. But as she tells WTOP's Neil Augenstein tonight, it's still unclear when or even if she'll return to her job at the Post.
3: I think this is a big win for anybody who's been silenced, who's faced their voice being censored.
2: Karen Atiyah says it's a big win for journalism. Quoting her late editor, she says reporters write about the world as it is, the who, what, when, where, and why, and columnists write about the world as they think it should be.
3: So I think we have this extraordinary privilege and freedom and, frankly, responsibility to try to write about the way that we think the world could be, to question frameworks, to hold up a mirror to society even when that's uncomfortable.
2: As for a possible lawsuit against the Post, she says all options remain on the table. Neil Augenstein, WTOP News.
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1: And it's Rob's turn.
4: All right, Mystics just went final in Phoenix. They win 94-84. They have won now four of their last five games, and they reached 23 wins for the first time since the 2019 championship run. Kiki Iriafin notched her fourth straight double-double, 18 points to go with 10 rebounds. And the Mystics shot 51% from the floor, had a good night from three-point range as well, 9 of 21, with Sonia Citron knocking down 3 of 6 from long range as part of her game-high 19 points. At Nationals Park, the reeling Rockies got the better of the Nats 3-1 in the debut of Mason Adams on the mound. The Nats bats generating just 5 hits to follow up Monday's 13-run outburst, but both games included a home run from the confident Dalen Lyle, according to Blake Butera.
5: He's back to playing with the chip on his shoulder, and I think sometimes if you don't handle the failure in the right way, sometimes that can then linger and then drag on. And I think Dalen right now has kind of flipped the script a little bit to where when he gets out, it's more of like a, I'm going to fix this next time up, not like a, oh man, here we go again, if that makes sense.
4: Meanwhile, the Commanders' higher-profile roster moves today included the addition of former Pro Bowler DJ Humphreys as a veteran depth addition behind Laremy Tunsil fill-in Brandon Coleman at left tackle, and the defense moved on from safety Will Harris after one injury-shortened season in Washington. Rob Woodfork, WTOP Sports.
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1: Tuesday evening at 11:58, over to Robert Workman now in the WTOP Traffic Center.
6: Southbound 95 in Virginia, construction as you approach and cross the Purple R Bridge at the Occoquan. Left and center lanes tied up tonight. Stay over to the far right. They're working along the left side as you head south on 95 between Dumfries and Triangle. Stay over to the right there. And then only one left lane open in the work zone south on 95 in Spotsylvania County. South of Fredericksburg from Route 3 down towards Spotsylvania exit number 126. Northbound, your lanes are open all the way to the Beltway. The WTOP Traffic Center is presented by Window Nation. 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I'm Robert Workman. Your next traffic report in 10 minutes.
12: Pleasant conditions as we head through the late evening and into the overnight. We'll see partly cloudy skies as temperatures eventually settle to the 60s come early tomorrow morning. Now, tomorrow, middle of the week already, Wednesday, plenty of sunshine, but noticeably warmer and more humid. High temperatures range between 85 and 90 degrees, and heat index values for many neighborhoods will be at or above 90 degrees. There's a chance for a few showers and thunderstorms on Thursday, although it will not be a total washout. Temperature 82 to 87 degrees. A few lingering showers with more clouds than sun on Friday. Temperatures in the mid to upper 80s. And looking ahead to the upcoming weekend, we're trending mainly dry on Saturday and Sunday. Looking ahead to next week, Monday, Tuesday, and Wednesday, highs at or above 90 degrees each day. I'm 7 News meteorologist Steve Rudin in the First Alert Weather Center.
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1: Good Wednesday morning, midweek, August 26th. Welcome in. I'm Dean Lane. Coming up this midnight hour on WTOP Wednesday midweek. From the entertainment world, sad news that Dolly Parton, the country music legend whose voice, songwriting, and larger-than-life personality made her one of the most beloved entertainers in America, has died. Parton died peacefully in Nashville, Tennessee. She was 80 years of age. In other news, the first day of school, bus breakdown after about 10,000 Prince George's students affected by delays and missing bus assignments.
15: The congressional redistricting referendum in Maryland might be in trouble. In Annapolis, I'm John Doman.
16: New school year, new tech issues concern teachers and Maryland's State Board of Ed. I'm Kate Ryan.
1: Gains across the board on Wall Street at the closing bell Tuesday.

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1: Respond. Their finance minister said, we stood up for our workers. We stood up for our businesses. We stood up for Canada. I mean, they were making it very clear that they were not going to let the tariffs that the president put in place over the weekend go unanswered.
2: Southern Command says a U.S. task force struck another speedboat in the Caribbean that it says was involved in narco trafficking. Southcom says the operation killed four people. Darlene Graham, who was appointed to the seat following Lindsey Graham's death to the Senate, was the projected winner of Tuesday's Republican primary runoff for that seat, setting her up to take her late brother's spot on the November ballot. Darlene Graham describing it as another emotional night.
3: I continue to miss Lindsey every day, and there is still a big hole in my heart.
2: Congressman Ralph Norman conceded defeat. Fans of country music icon Dolly Parton, rocked by her death at 80, announced on Tuesday Nashville Mayor Freddie O'Connell.
4: We've already started to see people putting memorials up at the soon-to-open Songteller Hotel, which she had been working on as an active project.
2: ABC's Alex Stone on the 2025 death of Parton's husband.
5: They were coming up on 58 years together when he passed away last year. And she said she even neglected her own health to take care of him.
2: And she says it was one for the ages, their love affair. 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
6: WTOP at 1203. Good Wednesday morning, midweek, August 26, 2026. Partly cloudy, comfortable, low in the 60s by daybreak, according to Steve. Mostly sunny later Wednesday, high 85 to 90, 72 right now. Good morning to you. I'm Dean Lane. We do indeed thank you for taking us along for the midnight hour ride. Topping the local stories we're following this morning on WTOP. We begin with the government upping the ante this week in the legal fight around the Kennedy Center and a court filing. The Department of Justice warns the Kennedy Center may eventually need to be demolished. But NBC News legal affairs reporter Harry Grumbach tells WTOP the DOJ is hoping to use the threat of demolition to get the judge to agree to the plan the administration has already put forward.
7: They're saying if they don't get what they want here, if they don't get this two-year closure, this could potentially, the entire Kennedy Center, be replaced with a large outdoor amphitheater. Now, they do recognize that this would fail to adequately honor President John F. Kennedy, but they say it would be simpler to build, it would be more economical to operate and maintain. This is certainly an argument that they are making in hopes that the judge will agree with them and say, you know what, you can do this two-year closure, you can have this for these renovations that they say are so badly needed.
6: A hearing on the matter scheduled for Thursday in federal court. We'll keep you updated. WTOP now at 1204. Prince George's County Public Schools is acknowledging major transportation problems occurring on the first day of the new school year. School leaders say a new bus tracking app crashed, while issues with the new routing system apparently left about 10,000 students in all affected by delays or missing bus assignments.
8: 88% of the student body got the ride to school that they were expecting. That may be a B-plus if it was a grade, but that failed 12% of the kids. I said it was 10,000 kids that didn't get picked up. School system chief operating officer, we pushed him a little bit. He said that what they found was, and he used this term, they didn't really fully appreciate the learning curve for their new routing app.
6: That is Brad Belt with our partners at 7 News. The school system apologizes to families this morning and said additional personnel had been assigned to fix routing problems and get students matched with their correct buses. WTOP at 1205, as students grow up in the age of AI, artificial intelligence, Maryland's Teachers Union says that educators need more training to keep pace with that technology.
9: Sean Johnson with the Maryland State Education Association says a survey shows teachers are very concerned about the impact AI may have on students.
10: Particularly around the potential loss of critical thinking, writing, and research skills, as well as academic dishonesty.
9: Maryland State Board of Education member James Bell said there's a need for balance so that
11: it doesn't become a situation where they're discovering it for the first time when it's so far ahead of them. Now they're playing catch up to try to understand it.
9: And MSEA President Paul Lemley said training is needed.
12: I was in the classroom in 2024 when ChatGPT immediately permeated the high schools. And I mean immediately. We had to figure out, as classroom teachers, what answers were written by AI before we had ever typed anything into it.
9: Kate Ryan, WTOP News.
6: WTOP now at 1206. After a lengthy court hearing on Tuesday this week, the

0: future of Maryland's congressional redistricting referendum may be in doubt this morning. That measure would make it easier to redraw congressional districts next year. Supporters here say it could give Democrats a better chance of reshaping the state's congressional map, including the district represented by Republican Andy Harris. WTOP's John Doman.
1: Earlier this year, the state passed a law saying ballot questions need to be approved by July 1st, a point harped on repeatedly by Jeff Clark, the former Trump administration official who was involved in those 2020 election battles.
2: It's a good day when you have the facts on your side, the law on your side, and we had all those things today.
1: That's Mike Howell, who's actually the lead plaintiff in this case. And while the judge hinted he might side with the plaintiffs over missed deadlines and improper procedures, he also said he wasn't ready to rule until Wednesday. So the state's arguments that the Constitution gives the General Assembly the authority to set the rules around elections however it chooses to carried some weight. Democratic delegate Chris Fair left the hearing with his own questions.
3: Why are the Republicans this scared of the voters of the state of Maryland? Why are they that nervous to bring this issue forward?
1: No matter how the judge rules, everyone agrees this is going to the state Supreme Court likely next week. In Annapolis, John Dome in WTOP News.
0: WTOP at 1207, a woman who was injured locally in a shooting just last week in Bowie has died. Police say this morning 38-year-old Shawanda Alston died this week at a hospital from injuries stemming from the August 20th incident, a shooting incident on Myrtle Avenue. The suspect, Kimball Hinton, remains in custody without bail. Bowie police working with the Prince George's County Police say the investigation continues. U.S. Capitol Police say a man from California was arrested after officers found a guillotine in the bed of a pickup truck parked near the Capitol. Police say the truck was illegally parked on East Capitol Street at the time when officers spotted that device. The suspect in the case was charged with carrying a dangerous weapon. Police are now reviewing his background and trying to determine why he traveled to the nation's capital. WTOP at 1208. Good morning.
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0: Traffic and weather on the 8th, and good morning to Robert Workman on this Wednesday in the WTOP Traffic Center.
6: Good morning, Dean. Lanes open southbound on 270, light volume from Montgomery Village down towards the lane divide. Beltway looks okay in Silver Spring, Bethesda, and down across the American Legion Bridge. Doing road work in both directions in Langley Park on New Hampshire Avenue at University Boulevard. Stay to the left, north and southbound through there. They're also working northbound on New Hampshire Avenue north of the Beltway out towards Lockwood Drive. You want to stay over to the left there as well. Construction northbound on I-95, north of the rest area after 216 on the way up towards Route 32 in Howard County. Two right lanes are tied up there. Southbound, your lanes are open to the Beltway. They're doing work at the Chesapeake Bay Bridge overnight. Eastbound span is closed. You're sharing the westbound span, one lane each way. Selling your car? 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I'm Robert Workman. Your next traffic report in 10 minutes.
0: Let's check that forecast with Steve this morning on WTLP as we roll through this week together.
7: A mix of sun and clouds later this afternoon. We'll see daytime high temperatures anywhere from 85 to 90 degrees with heat index values at or above 90. A few showers are likely later tonight into very early tomorrow morning, but a better chance for widespread showers and thunderstorms on Thursday. High temperatures then will be around 82 to 87 degrees. Any lingering showers will draw to a close on Friday. We're still in the 80s. The upcoming weekend we're trending dry and very hot moving into early next week. I'm 7 News meteorologist Steve Rudin in the First Alert Weather Center.
0: Well, the region right now, we are comfortable. Low humidity, 69 degrees, midnight hour, Georgetown, 64 Bowie, 66 Wednesday morning, Leesburg. We're at 72 and holding outside the WTOP studios. Traffic and weather brought to you this Wednesday morning in the midnight hour by Long Fence. 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And on WTOP, of course, we bring you money news. At 10 and 40. Here's John.
8: Washington ranks near the top of a new survey about cities and careers. Indeed ranked the top 25 cities and looked at factors like job opportunities, compensation, and work-life balance. And D.C. came in number 2 overall. Indeed's Aaron Ahart.
9: As someone who lives in the district, I was so excited to see that D.C. is ranked number 2 overall. And what's really interesting is that D.C. is actually number 1 ranked in the pillar career mobility and dynamism.
8: Washington came in right behind Boston, which took top honors. Burger King says it heard you. It plans to change its chicken nuggets starting next month. Customers complained and called the nuggets rubbery, dry, and disappointing. On Wall Street Tuesday, the Dow up 160 points, the S&P advanced 24, the NASDAQ was up 171 points. John Werdock, WTOP News.
0: As we kick off the overnight hours, this first check in the midnight hour of Asian stocks still remain higher across the board this morning. The Shanghai is up 27 and some change. The Hang Seng is up 180. And the Nikkei, this check, is up by 448 points.
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0: Good Wednesday morning, August 26th. Thanks for taking the Midnight Hour ride with us. I'm Dean Lane. Welcome in for the ride. It's 12:13, the time now on WTOP. Glad you're in with us.
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0: This week, country music has lost one of its greatest voices. Dolly Parton, the trailblazing singer, songwriter, and cultural icon, has died this week at the age of 80.
17: Working 9 to 5.
0: Her publicist said she passed away from a battle with cancer. Known worldwide for hits like Jolene and 9 to 5, Parton's music and personality made her a beloved figure far beyond Nashville. Melissa Ruggieri, the national music writer for USA Today, joins WTOP's Ann and Sean this morning to share her thoughts on the icon's death.
18: She was a philanthropist. She was an actress. She was a personality. She was all of those things. And they will, you know, and you put her in those rhinestones and in the outfits and her hair. And she was such a spitfire. And just everyone, you never talked to anybody who had anything bad to say about Dolly. I got to interview her a few times over the years, and she was always so professional and so pleasant. And she just always knew when to turn it on, but it wasn't fake. It was just, that's who Dolly was. And she worked tirelessly. And when she said that after her husband died just over a year ago, that she had had some health problems that she had put aside to take care of him, you can believe it, because she was always doing a million things at once.
19: We talked about her music specifically here, Melissa. Just a couple days ago, she actually posted, or her team did, on social media that it had been 43 years since Islands in the Stream with Kenny Rogers. And I just got like the chills thinking about how iconic that song was. It's so hard to pin down one that isn't still played today, weddings and all kinds of events, or just for fun.
18: And that's the thing. She was genre and demographic agnostic, basically. You know, I mean, she also wrote for Kenny the Stranger in 1984. That was a big song for him. She wrote Rainbow Land with her goddaughter, Miley Cyrus. Tina Turner's first solo album was a country album, and Dolly contributed the song There'll Always Be Music. And Tina was nominated for a Grammy for that album. So you go back to, you know, 50, 60 years, she had 25 number one country hits. She had songs that started hitting the charts in 1971 up until 2024 with Tyrant, with Beyonce. Look at what Beyonce, even the influence that she had on her Cowboy Carter album. She covered Jolene, which, of course, is the song that everybody seems to be singing today. At least that's what I'm hearing around the office.
20: You know, for me, maybe the greatest Dolly Parton moment came at the Grand Ole Opry. It was during the 50th anniversary celebration of Porter Wagoner's entrance into the Grand Ole Opry. Of course, one of the big parts of Dolly Parton's career. She started out with Porter Wagoner early in her career. They had a falling out. People don't realize that I Will Always Love You wasn't just a universal love song. It was a specific love song to him, and she sang it to him in that moment. It sort of spoke to both her musical talent and her character.
18: And the fact that she was able to take that song, or that David Foster actually was able to take that song and turn it into what they did for Whitney Houston. A lot of people think that that's a Whitney Houston song because they just reworked it so grandly to fit Whitney's voice. But you're right. If you listen to the original version of that, just the country twang, the sadness that's in it, she was really saying goodbye to her mentor. And it was unfortunate how their relationship ended, but she always did love him. And the fact that that song will go on and on and on, like Celine Dion in her heart, I mean, it's just going to be one of those things that you'll never not hear "I Will Always Love You," whether it's the Dolly version or whether it's the Whitney version. And then just the fun songs, you know, "Here You Come Again," just like the sunshine that Dolly brought to so much of her music. It'll always be there.
19: But listen, you just mentioned about her mentor, but just thinking about Dolly being a godmother to so many young women artists and also setting the bar for how to be a great human, how to be kind and gracious and humble and also giving.
18: And her philanthropy is something that I hope people don't overlook, because she was such a humanitarian. She gave so much money to causes through her Dollywood Foundation and her Imagination Library, which she wants to be her lasting legacy, that she gave books away, millions of thousands of books to children who couldn't afford to read because her father couldn't read. And that was something that was very personal to her. She's given millions of money to disaster relief. She was one of the first people to step up for medical research when the COVID vaccine was being manufactured and donated $1 million to Vanderbilt University. Vanderbilt was someplace that was, you know, close to her heart, too, that she gave so much to people.
0: Looking back at her life and legacy, Dolly Parton, who has died at 80, that's Melissa Ruggieri, the national music writer for USA Today. 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
6: Virginia construction zone, seeing some brake lights southbound on I-95 as you head past Route 1, the Woodbridge exit. Left and center lanes blocked as you continue down across the Purple Heart Bridge towards 123. Stay over to the far right to get by. They're working in the left lane southbound on I-95 between Dumfries and Triangle. And then two right lanes are blocked at the next work zone up ahead. That's on the other side of Fredericksburg, south of Route 3, on the way down towards Spotsylvania exit 126. Northbound, your lanes are open all the way up to the Beltway. They're doing some work on the outer loop of the Beltway as you go through the Springfield Interchange. Stay to the left on the way over to Van Dorn Street. 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I'm Robert Workman. Your next traffic report in 10 minutes.
0: Steve's got a check of that forecast for us this morning.
7: High temperatures today in the mid-80s to around 90 degrees, along with heat index values that will be at or above 90. Under a mix of sun and clouds, winds will be from the south at around 5 to 10 miles per hour. There's a chance for a few showers overnight into early tomorrow morning. Better chance for widespread showers and a few embedded thunderstorms come tomorrow afternoon. High temperatures on your Thursday, 82 to 87 degrees. Friday, a few stray showers are in the 80s and we're trending dry for the weekend. Good news there. I'm 7 News meteorologist Steve Rudin in the First Alert Weather Center.
0: Right now, around the region, we are comfortable. 65 degrees this check in Rockville. It is 67 in Ashburn, 68 this morning. Fort Washington, 72 outside the WTOP studios. Coming right up on WTOP for you this morning.
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0: Good Wednesday morning, August 26th. Thanks for taking the Midnight Hour ride. Welcome. It's 1220 on WTOP. Glad you're with us this morning.
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10: News happens here.
0: Word coming this morning that two people have apparently died from measles in Pennsylvania. They are actually the first measles deaths reported in Pennsylvania in 35 years. It comes as health agencies monitor outbreaks in several parts of the country, in fact.
23: Pennsylvania Governor Josh Shapiro now urging people to get vaccinated for measles after two deaths in his state.
24: So far this year, there have been 393 confirmed cases of measles in Pennsylvania. That is the highest number of measles cases since 1992.
1: The CDC showing a record number of measles cases nationally for a second straight year, with 2,700 cases reported across 45 states. Health departments report that the vast majority of measles cases involve those who are not vaccinated. Michelle Franzen, ABC News.
0: Let's talk transportation on WTOP this morning. We bring you more now this morning on Amtrak's fall construction project that could affect your travel plans in October. Amtrak says crews will replace aging infrastructure during this period used by trains traveling between Washington and Virginia. WTOP's Mike Murillo takes us inside the tunnel this morning where the work will be done.
2: That's the sound of a switch changing to guide a train into Union Station from Virginia. It happened inside a interlocking rail junction that funnels seven station tracks into just two tracks headed south.
3: Every train that comes through D.C. that's traveling south goes through a interlocking.
2: Amtrak's Greg Mikowski says crews will spend 9 days replacing key pieces of infrastructure that have reached the end of their useful life.
3: We're going to work 24 hours for the 9 days, 24-7 for the 9 days until the project's done.
2: Virginia Passenger Rail Authority Executive Director D.J. Stadler says passengers will have to use buses, metro, and other alternate transportation while the work is being done.
14: During this period, you will not be able to take a train from Virginia into D.C.
2: The shutdown begins on October the 16th as crews rebuild what rail leaders describe as a critical choke point handling train traffic between Washington and Virginia. At Union Station, Mike Murillo, WTOP News.
0: The University of Maryland says this morning new federal visa restrictions could lead to a sharp drop in international graduate students enrollment this fall. In court filings on this issue tied to a lawsuit challenging the policy, UMD says this morning newly admitted graduate enrollment could fall by as much as 30%. At the University of Maryland, Baltimore, leaders there say they've already seen international students withdraw or defer enrollment. They expect a significant decline this semester.
4: The University of Maryland College Park, which is the state's flagship, and the University of Maryland Baltimore, which has the state's big med school and law school, are both seeing these declines. And both in their filings and in their declarations said that it would cause irreparable harm and damage and that they would lose tons of money and it would be unrecoverable. At both universities and in higher ed in general, if you're an international student and you're getting an advanced degree, you're likely going to take between 5 and 6 years. A lot of these students are doctoral candidates. They're doing research. The average time to complete these degrees is more than 4 years, which really makes the new Trump policy difficult on these universities and students.
0: On WTOP Wednesday morning, that's Ellie Wolf, higher education reporter at The Banner. Howard County plans to appeal a federal court's decision that reinstated building permits for a new ice field. Let's try that again. Howard County plans to appeal a federal judge's decision that reinstated building permits for a new ice field office in Elkridge is where it's going to be located. The county revoked the permits in February and passed emergency legislation aimed at blocking the project. Property's owner sued in federal court, arguing local leaders cannot interfere with federal immigration enforcement operations. Howard County later dropped its defense of the emergency legislation, but continued to argue the permits were improperly issued. It was earlier this month a federal judge restored the permits through a preliminary injunction. Court records obtained by The Banner recently show county attorneys filed notice that they will appeal to the Fourth Circuit Court of Appeals. Stay tuned. A new study this morning suggesting CTE may be far more common among NFL players than previously understood. Researchers affiliated with Boston University and Mass Brigham General examined the deaths of more than 1,700 former players and found that nearly a quarter of those who died between 2016 and 2021 may have had the degenerative brain disease linked to repeated head impacts. Among players whose brains were donated for study, more than 93% showed evidence of CTE. Researchers also found a strong connection between advanced CTE and dementia.
9: What's significant about this study is that researchers used the most conservative calculation possible. Researchers identified every former NFL player known to have died between 2016 and 2021. And of those 878 players, they examined 225 brains. And of those 225 brains, they found that 215 had signs of chronic traumatic encephalopathy, that degenerative brain disorder associated with repetitive head trauma.
0: That's ABC News medical correspondent Dr. Darian Sutton. 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
11: The Mystics remain perfect through the first two legs of their six-game road trip after beating the Phoenix Mercury 94-84 behind 51% shooting. Sonia Citron led five Mystics in double-figure scoring with 19 points, added 9 assists, and at 23-15, the Mystics have their second most wins in a single season, trailing only the 26 games won by the 2019 title team. The Nationals, in a reversal of the 2026 norm, got a bullpen gem, but still lost to the lowly Rockies 3-1. The third straight loss for Andrew Alvarez on the mound, yet Blake Buteris ahead of his starter.
13: I mean, I thought this was probably, I guess, the worst start he's made in the last several. I thought he's been throwing the ball great. And I don't think tonight was, like, horrible by any means. You know, you look up and, you know, he gives up three and gives us a chance to win this game. I don't think he had his best stuff tonight, but I thought he was still able to keep us in the game and give us a pretty good outing.
11: Daylen Lyle produced the lone highlight. His home run led off the fourth inning, his second home run in as many nights. The Orioles erupted for 8 runs in the fifth inning to cruise to a 13-1 victory in St. Louis to open the 9-game road trip. The Commanders made news with the signing of former Pro Bowl left tackle DJ Humphreys to help fill the void left by the Laremy Tunsil injury. The 32-year-old has just 3 starts in 10 games over the last 2 seasons, so this move appears to be more about depth than replacing Brandon Coleman as the starter. Before that, the Commanders released safety Will Harris after just 1 season in Washington, a move a bit predictable considering his jersey number 3 was worn by Stephon Diggs at practice the last couple days. Rob Woodwork, WTOP Sports.
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25: Accident northbound on I-95 at the Prince William Parkway as you come up from Dale City towards Woodbridge. Everything's over on the left shoulder, but stay out of the fast lane just to make sure they've got enough room to do what they need to do. Southbound on 95, there's road work as you head across the Occoquan River. Stay to the far right to get by. There's also a crew southbound on I-95 down near Triangle in the left lane. Construction westbound on I-66 between Haymarket and the Plains blocks the left lane. Stay to the far right. Eastbound, your lanes are all open on the trip from Manassas towards Vienna and Falls Church. They're doing some work eastbound on the Dulles Connector Road, just as across the Beltway towards 123. Stay to the right to get through there. I'm Robert Workman, your next traffic report in 10 minutes.
0: Steve's got a look at that forecast for you this morning on WTOP this early Wednesday.
7: Heat and humidity making a comeback later this afternoon with highs in the mid-80s to around 90 and heat index values at or above 90 degrees for many neighborhoods. There's a chance for a few stray showers later tonight, but a better chance moving into tomorrow, especially during the afternoon. High temperatures 82 to 87 degrees. Now Friday, a few lingering showers will draw to a close. That will give way to a mainly dry weekend with highs in the mid-80s to around 90. Hot early next week. I'm 7 News meteorologist Steve Rudin in the First Alert Weather Center.
0: Right now we're at 72 degrees in Washington, where the time now is 12:30.
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0: Good Wednesday morning, August 26, 2026. Thanks for taking the midnight hour ride with us. Glad you're in. Welcome. I'm Dean Lane. Juan Herrera is our producer and our top story tonight. Sad news on the entertainment reel this morning. Nashville and the nation are now mourning the loss this week of trailblazing singer, songwriter, and cultural icon Dolly Parton, who died just this week at the age of 80 after battling cancer. Rolling Stone contributing editor Anthony Curtis tells WTOP, the Parton was much more than a country music singer.
26: She was somebody who really liked to reach out beyond, you know, the normal sort of barriers or genres, you know? She wrote songs, she sang songs, she made movies, you know, there was a willingness to explore the whole range of culture, and I think that's why everyone really responded to her.
0: DeCurtis says this morning that despite her fame, Parton came across as down-to-earth and grounded all the time, and that was why, he says, so many people felt a personal connection with the superstar. Locally, reaction continues to pour in from around the world following the death of Dolly Parton. WTOP's Alan Etter was at the Wharf, where fans celebrated her life and legacy.
6: I mean, it's a good thing I was born a woman, or I'd have been a drag queen.
12: It is Dolly Parton's humor and heart folks I've talked to will remember most.
17: Well, I had the good benefit of meeting her once, and then I knew several people that worked at Dollywood. She's an amazingly good woman. She did a lot of good giving away, sending books to kids. I mean, just an amazing person.
18: Well, I was really sad, but I thought, wow, her husband passed away not too long ago, and you just never know if she just missed him so much. She just didn't have that vim and vigor.
12: Alan Etter, WTOP News.
0: Dolly Parton, dead this week at the age of 80. WTOP at 12:32. An escalation in the legal fight surrounding the Kennedy Center to tell you about this Wednesday morning. The Department of Justice is warning this week that without a planned two-year closure, the full closure for 2 years for renovations, the Kennedy Center could continue to deteriorate and might eventually face demolition.
19: The Trump administration is now threatening to tear down the iconic Kennedy Center in Washington, D.C. if a federal judge doesn't green-light President Trump's efforts to renovate the building and put his own name on the front of it. The Justice Department's lawyers wrote that without Trump's help, the, quote, decrepit Kennedy Center arts venue would go into a, quote, death spiral. And they say it could be demolished and then replaced with something like a, quote, large outdoor amphitheater. Jay O'Brien, ABC News, the Kennedy Center.
0: WTOP News Time, 12:33. Republican South Carolina Senator Darlene Graham has now won the primary runoff to replace her late brother Lindsey Graham on the November ballot. He died recently, of course. Graham had a message for President Trump after she defeated Congressman Ralph Norman on Tuesday night.
20: Mr. President, Lindsey truly loved you and viewed you as one of his closest friends. I appreciate that bond and appreciate all that you've done for our country. Our victory would not have been possible without you.
0: Graham and Norman were the top finishers in a 10-candidate primary earlier this month. Now, Graham was appointed by Governor Henry McMaster to fill the vacancy following her brother's sudden death just last month. She will face Democratic nominee Annie Andrews now come November for the midterms. WTOP at 12:34, three employees in the Secret Service Communications Office, we hear, have been placed on administrative leave this week as the agency apparently investigates what they call possible misconduct. CNN reports all three have lost access to their security clearances and work devices, a common step now during internal investigations like this. Now, the Secret Service confirmed the employees were placed on leave but has not identified them this week or detailed the allegations. The agency says its Office of Professional Responsibility is leading this investigation and declined further comment. We'll keep you updated as we learn more here at WTOP, where the time now is 12:34. As the wars in Ukraine and Iran continue, CIA Director John Ratcliffe is reportedly in Moscow now on a rare and unannounced visit. Washington says is saying little and Moscow even less. The world of intelligence is built on secrecy, of course, but Ratcliffe's reported trip could signal one of the most significant U.S.-Russia developments in years. But what is that?
22: This is the first time a CIA director has been to Moscow since November of 2021, and that was a visit by then-CIA Director Bill Burns. The CIA is not commenting today. The White House hasn't commented as well, and we've asked both. And there has been no public explanation of whom Ratcliffe is meeting or why. Sources have suggested several major issues could be in play. Russia's war in Ukraine, the U.S. war with Iran, Washington's new sanctions against Tehran, and Russia's close relationship with Iran. The historical parallel is striking. As I mentioned, the last time this happened was in 2021. But Burns carried a warning that U.S. intelligence showed Russia was preparing to invade Ukraine. There is no evidence Ratcliffe is carrying such a warning, but it's clear. CIA directors don't routinely travel to Moscow, so something significant is taking place.
0: WTOP National Security Correspondent J.J. Green. After President Trump imposed steep new tariffs recently on Canadian goods, ABC's Rachel Scott reports Wednesday morning Canada is now firing back.
1: Canada doubling its tariffs on American goods, including steel, aluminum, furniture, and clothing. Here in the U.S., President Trump's tariffs on Canadian goods now forcing small businesses like Jesse Prager's hardware store in Philadelphia to raise prices.
2: 2x4 went from $5 up to, I think I'm now at $12 to $14.
1: President Trump fuming Canada has been ripping off the USA for decades, adding, I deal with many countries and Canada is easily the most difficult and unreasonable.
0: Meantime, President Trump is toying with the idea of changing the name of one of the Great Lakes.
3: President Trump says he's considering changing the name of Lake Ontario to Lake America. This comes as the trade war between the U.S. and Canada intensifies. In a post on social media, the president says the change would be because, quote, we don't expect to be doing much business with Ontario any longer. This change would be similar to Trump's unilateral action last year by executive order to rename the Gulf of Mexico the Gulf of America. The Trump administration enacted 50% tariffs on $20 billion worth of Canadian goods after talks between the countries broke down. Mike Hempen, Washington.
0: Good Wednesday morning, August 26th. We do indeed thank you for taking us along for the midnight hour ride. 12:37 the time now. We update traffic and weather for you. We'll check that in 1 minute. Meantime, if you're just joining us, welcome in for the ride. A recap of some of the top stories we're following Wednesday morning on WTOP.
14: ABC News, I'm Dave Packer. Canada is issuing a series of retaliatory tariffs on U.S. imports. It's in response to the 50% tariffs that the Trump administration has imposed on Canadian goods coming into the U.S. Ontario Premier Doug Ford says the auto industry would be hurt the most by tariffs.
21: We're the number one customer. We buy 400% more autos than any other country. So I think we need to come up with a fair and balanced deal. We aren't enemies. We're the closest allies and friends for the last 200 years.
14: Southern Command says a U.S. task force struck another speedboat in the Caribbean that it says was involved in narco trafficking. Senator Darlene Graham, who was appointed to the seat following Lindsey Graham's death as the projected winner of Tuesday's South Carolina Republican primary runoff, setting her up to take her late brother's spot on the November ballot. Her publicist revealing late Tuesday that country music icon Dolly Parton died after bravely facing a brief battle with cancer. She was 80. This is ABC News.
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0: Good Wednesday morning, August 26th. Welcome in. 12:38 the top. And good morning to Robert Workman in the WTOP Traffic Center this morning.
25: Good morning, Dean. Southbound on I-95. Lanes open out of Springfield, but there's road work waiting for you down at the Occoquan River, starting near Route 1 and continuing down towards 123. Left and center lanes blocked. Stay over to the far right. They're working in the left lane southbound on 95 between Dumfries and Triangle, and then in Spotsylvania County, south of Fredericksburg, after Route 3 on the way down towards the Spotsylvania exit, number 126. Two right lanes are blocked, so only one left lane is open there. Northbound had a crash near the Prince William Parkway. They've sorted that out, and all your lanes are open. Nothing left to see on the shoulder. You're A-OK up into Springfield. Still have Beltway construction. Outer loop going through the Springfield interchange. As you head over towards Van Dorn Street, move to the far left. I'm Robert Workman. Your next traffic report in 10 minutes.
0: I was over to the P.J. 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Trust PJ.com. Here now, 7 News First Alert meteorologist Steve Rudin. With a look at that forecast as we roll through this week.
7: A mix of sun and clouds later this morning and into the afternoon with heat and humidity making a comeback. Highs mid-80s to around 90 degrees. Winds will be from the south at just around 5 to 10 miles per hour. Now for tonight, there's a chance for a stray shower or two, maybe an isolated rumble of thunder, 68 to 75 by early tomorrow morning. Highs tomorrow will be back into the 80s. Better chance for widespread showers and thunderstorms, some with some heavier downpours, even some gustier winds. Lingering showers end on Friday. I'm 7 News meteorologist Steve Rudin in the First Alert Weather Center.
0: Right now, we're at 66 degrees up from Marlboro, 68 Woodbridge, 72 in our nation's capital, 72 and holding outside the WTOP studios, where the time now on your early Wednesday morning is 12:40. And on WTOP, of course, we bring you money news at 10 and 40.
27: Dulles Airport is getting two new flights to Europe. United is adding nonstop service to Milan in Italy and Toulouse in France. Expect those flights to start next spring, and they come as Dulles looks to revamp its concourses and add more international service. A new report on home prices in the D.C. area, Standard & Poor's, says prices barely budged between May and June. Home prices grew only 0.4% in our area. And over the last year, D.C. home prices have risen 1.7%. The major stock averages ring up some respectable gains at the closing bell on Tuesday. The Dow Jones Industrial Average advanced 160 points. The S&P 500 was up 24. And the NASDAQ was up 171 points. For the NASDAQ, that was more than a 0.5% gain. John Werdock, WTOP News.
0: At this check in the midnight hour, Asian stocks remain in the same spot, higher across the board, which is a good story. The Shanghai is up by better than 27 points this check. The Hang Seng is up 174 and some change. The Nikkei up right now at 505 points. Good morning. Welcome in. Glad you're with us here at WTOP.
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23: Here's a news flash for you. 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
5: And it's all over the map. 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Beltsville to Burke.
23: Got it covered.
5: Georgetown to Gaithersburg.
23: Yep, there too.
5: 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News happens here.
0: 1243 on WTOP. Welcome in for the ride. Glad you're with us.
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13: It's my house.
0: Housing costs are forcing more young adults these days in the D.C. area specifically to stay home with their parents. A new Bright MLS report finds nearly 5% of households overall in the region include what it calls a shadow buyer, an employed adult who still lives at the home. Now, the report breaks down by percentages which counties have the most shadow buyers right now. Axios DC reporter Amy Montgomery is following this story.
15: Bright is a real estate listing platform that is here in the DC area. They did a report that looked at shadow buyers, and they term shadow buyers as young working professionals. So people that are about 25 to 39 who are employed, are bringing in money, but yet they still can't make enough in the area to afford the high cost of purchasing a home here. So a lot of these folks are living with their parents, not thinking I'll save money and buy a house next year, but because they really don't see an end in sight for being able to afford the high cost of living here. This report looked at how many of those folks are here in the DMV, and they found that about 4.9% of local households contain one of these shadow buyers.
16: And the gap between what a quote-unquote shadow buyer has in income and what they would need to buy a typical home is pretty substantial.
15: Yeah, exactly. So the median wage of shadow buyers here in the area is $41,000. But they would need an income of $181,000 to buy a median-priced home here. So huge gap. Bright actually did some calculations and found that it would take 4.5 shadow workers making that amount to afford a median-priced home here in Washington. So you can see why a lot of these folks are living with family.
26: Which counties or jurisdictions have the most shadow buyers? This report actually breaks communities down, showing the percentages of shadow buyers in individual areas.
15: Yeah, so I spoke with Bright MLS's chief economist, Lisa Sturdivant, about this, and she says that the highest concentration of these types of folks, these shadow buyers, are out in the suburbs where there are larger homes where folks can have space to live with family, their parents, or their family members. And so the largest concentration is out in Prince George's County, which is 8%. Actually, Prince George's County has the Mid-Atlantic's highest share at large. So that's compared to other jurisdictions in Pennsylvania, New Jersey, what have you. Other similar counties have higher shares, like Prince William County, 7.1%, Montgomery County is 5.1%. And then when you get closer into the city, to an Arlington, to an Alexandria, and to DC itself, the numbers really start to drop because, according to Bright, there just are less of these larger single-family homes where folks can live with their family members.
0: On WTOP, Axios DC reporter Mimi Montgomery talking to our Nick Iannelli. 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
23: No, we're talking about news, local news. 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
6: Montgomery County school officials made the announcement.
12: Police in Silver Spring are seeking information.
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0: Good morning to you. Welcome in this Wednesday. I'm Dean Lane. Time now is 1246.
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17: Stumble out of bed and I stumble to the kitchen. 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
0: Dolly Parton is a country music legend whose voice, songwriting, and larger-than-life personality made her one of the most beloved entertainers in America, has died this week following a battle with cancer. Her career spans country, pop, film, television, and business, including the creation of Dollywood and her Imagination Library program, which has provided millions of free books to children. Dolly Parton was 80 years old. With more, here's CBS News correspondent Anthony Mason this morning.
18: Tennessee seemed destined for stardom.
19: You said you always believed in your talent.
20: Well, I did, and I do.
19: Where did that belief come from?
20: Well, I grew up in a very musical family, and I knew that we had talent, but I also had a good personality.
22: There were rags of many colors.
18: The fourth of 12 children born into poverty.
22: And I didn't have a coat.
18: Parton learned the joy of singing from her mother.
22: Mama sewed the rags together.
18: Music was stitched into the family's fabric.
22: She made my coat of many colors. I was so proud of. Well, I found new thread.
18: Parton put her musical talent to good use at a young age with the help of her uncle.
20: My Uncle Bill, he saw early on that I was so serious about it. Yeah. You know, from the time I was 7, 8, 9 years old when I started learning to play the guitar.
19: He's the one who took you to audition for a TV show when you were 10?
20: Yes.
18: After graduating high school, Parton took off for Nashville, a town at the time she called mean.
20: It was a lot of that, being lonely, being homesick, crying every night.
18: Music City was not just the beginning of her career, but also of her love story. Her first day in town, the 18-year-old met her future husband, Carl Dean, outside of a laundromat.
20: He's just quiet and private. He don't do interviews, but he's a good man. He's a good friend.
18: In 1967, Porter Wagoner invited Parton to join his TV show, and Nashville finally realized they had a star.
22: In my Tennessee mountain home.
19: What do you think you learned then?
20: I learned to really use my talent as my strength and my power.
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26: Traffic and weather on WTOP.
25: No issues downtown across the Anacostia River bridges or the Southeast-Southwest Freeway, 695 heading past the 3rd Street Tunnel. Over on the Potomac side, mostly good. They're doing some work on the inbound Teddy Roosevelt Bridge on 66 as you leave Virginia heading over towards Constitution Avenue. You only get by single file to the right. On the Beltway in Prince George's County, lanes open around the outer loop from Joint Base Andrews towards Northwest Stadium and continuing to College Park. Rolling into Montgomery County, your lanes are open through Silver Spring and Bethesda. Still doing some work northbound on I-95. North of 216 from the rest area up towards Route 32 in Columbia, right half of the roadway is tied up. We're brought to you by Wolf Trap. Experience the full feature film Hook in concert with the National Symphony Orchestra live on stage at Wolf Trap Saturday, September 5th. Tickets at wolftrap.org. I'm Robert Workman, your next traffic report in 10 minutes.
0: Coming right up this morning on WTOP after traffic and weather.
28: Maryland's governor demands answers, saying federal officials carried out mass immigration arrests without notifying state leaders. I'm Alan Etter.
0: Checking in with Steve now for that forecast.
7: A mix of sun and clouds later this afternoon. We'll see daytime high temperatures anywhere from 85 to 90 degrees with heat index values at or above 90. A few showers are likely later tonight into very early tomorrow morning, but a better chance for widespread showers and thunderstorms on Thursday. High temperatures then will be around 82 to 87 degrees. Any lingering showers will draw to a close on Friday. We're still in the 80s. The upcoming weekend we're trending dry and very hot moving into early next week. I'm 7 News meteorologist Steve Rudin in the First Alert Weather Center.
0: Right now, we're down a degree to 71 in our nation's capital. Also coming up this half hour.
1: That fired then reinstated opinion reporter still waiting to hear from the Post. I'm Neil Augenstein.
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0: Good Wednesday morning, August 26th. Thanks for taking the midnight hour ride with us. 12:52, the time now to be exact. 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
0: President Trump and Vice President J.D. Vance will headline next month's Republican midterm convention to take place in Dallas, turning the two-day event into a showcase for the administration and the party's 2026 campaign message. Organizers say the convention will focus on Republican priorities, including things like tax cuts, border security, health care costs, trade, and domestic manufacturing. Now, the convention itself will conclude with a tribute marking the 25th anniversary of the September 11th attacks. Turning to the medical page this morning, two people have died from measles in Pennsylvania. They are actually the first measles deaths reported in Pennsylvania, we understand this morning, in 35 years. All this coming as health agencies monitor outbreaks in several parts of the country.
21: Pennsylvania Governor Josh Shapiro now urging people to get vaccinated for measles after two deaths in his state.
24: So far this year, there have been 393 confirmed cases of measles in Pennsylvania. That is the highest number of measles cases since 1992.
21: The CDC showing a record number of measles cases nationally for a second straight year, with 2,700 cases reported across 45 states. Health departments report that the vast majority of measles cases involve those who are not vaccinated. Michelle Franzen, ABC News.
0: Here at home, Maryland Governor Wes Moore is speaking out this week after a series of mass arrests across the state. Now, Moore says federal agents carried out the operations without informing Maryland leaders that ICE was coming, including the governor's office, as we hear from WTOP's Alan Etter.
28: DHS says more than 1,300 people were arrested in a massive two-week immigration enforcement operation spanning Virginia and Maryland. The effort, dubbed Operation Safe Community Washington, D.C., began August 1st with DHS officials primarily targeting people they say have criminal histories. But in a statement, Governor Moore pushes back, saying he's concerned that only a small portion of those who were detained had been convicted or even charged with a crime. The governor criticized how the arrests were carried out, saying the deployment of, quote, untrained, unqualified, and unaccountable agents, end quote, spreads fear, undermines trust in law enforcement, and does not improve public safety. DHS said the operation resulted in the arrests of members of criminal street gangs, including MS-13, 18th Street Gang, and Trende Aragua. Alan Etter, WTOP News.
0: And WTOP Scott Gelman Wednesday morning reports Virginia's Governor Abigail Spanberger is also weighing in.
27: She said that it's DHS's responsibility to potentially act on deportation orders that are existing that may be in place. However, she had this to say about that particular operation.
29: What we have seen across the country and in parts of Virginia is an aggressive effort to make arbitrary quotas and detain and terrorize immigrant families.
0: DHS called the initiative Operation Safe Community, Washington, D.C., and said those arrested were in the U.S. illegally. It's been several days now since an arbitrator actually ordered the Washington Post to reinstate opinion columnist Karen Atiyah. Atiyah was fired, as we've been telling you, after social media post criticizing the response to last September's shooting death of conservative activist Charlie Kirk. But as she tells WTOP's Neil Augenstein Wednesday morning, it's still unclear this hour when or even if she'll return to her job at the Post.
30: I'm
2: waiting to hear from the Washington Post as of this morning. The Washington Post has their marching orders. Let's see if they follow them.
1: Karen Atiyah says the arbitrator's ruling that the Post didn't have sufficient cause to fire her for social media posts after Charlie Kirk was killed is a win for journalism and specifically opinion journalism.
2: And I like to quote my late editorial page editor, my former boss, Fred Hyatt. Reporters write about the world as it is, the who, what, when, where, why. And those of us who are in column writing, editorial, we have the privilege and sometimes the burden of trying to write about the world as we think it should be.
1: As for any plans for a lawsuit against the Post?
2: All options still remain on the table. But for now, this is a really, really important step in this saga.
1: Neil Augenstein, WTOP News.
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5: The Mystics are winners of four of their last five games, cruising to a 94-84 victory in Phoenix to reach 23 wins in a season for the first time since the 2019 championship run. Sonia Citron led all scorers with 19 points, knocking down three of the team's 9 3-pointers on a hot shooting night. And Kiki Iriafin added 18 points as part of her fourth straight double-double and 18th of the season. At Nationals Park, the reeling Rockies got the better of the Nats 3-1 in the debut of Mason Adams on the mound, and the Nats bats generated just 5 hits to follow up Monday's 13-run outburst. But both games included a home run from the confident Dalen Lyle, says Blake Butera.
6: He's back to playing with the chip on his shoulder, and I think sometimes if you don't handle the failure in the right way, sometimes that can then linger and then drag on. And I think Dalen right now has kind of flipped the script a little bit to where when he gets out, it's more of like a, I'm going to fix this next time up, not like a, oh man, here we go again.
5: Meanwhile, Dan Quinn leads his banged up Washington Commanders into Owings Mills for a joint practice with the Ravens after 10.
9: I think you just want to make sure like that you're not, you know, overloading it. Most teams are going through training camp process of guys being out. Had it been a regular season game, I would say a number of these players say, okay, they're going to go and do it. But when you're in this space, the smart play is to think of all the games that you're going to be playing.
5: The Commanders' higher profile roster moves included the addition of former Pro Bowler DJ Humphreys as veteran depth behind Brandon Coleman at left tackle, and the defense moved on from safety Will Harris after one injury-shortened season in Washington. Rob Woodfork, WTOP Sports.
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0: Robert Workman's in the WTOP Traffic Center.
25: Virginia construction zones eastbound Dulles Toll Road, Dulles Connector Road, actually, as you cross the beltway towards 123, stay to the right to get by there. South on I-95, a few brake lights down across the Occoquan River, just one right lane open through that work zone, heading down towards 123. The WTOP Traffic Center is presented by Window Nation. 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I'm Robert Workman, your next traffic report in 10 minutes.
7: Partly sunny skies later on this afternoon, noticeably more humid and uncomfortable compared to the last couple of days. 85 to 90 degrees for your forecast high temperature range. A few stray showers overnight, better chance for a few storms tomorrow with some heavier downpours and some brief gusty winds. Highs will be in the 80s. I'm 7 News meteorologist Steve Rudin in the First Alert Weather Center.
0: Right now, we're at 71 degrees in our nation's capital at 12:59.
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0: Good Wednesday morning, midweek, August 26th. I'm Dean Lane. Coming up this 1 a.m. hour on TOP, she built a career that spanned music, movies, and television. The legendary Dolly Parton has died at 80. We'll take a look back at her life and career this morning. What was supposed to be a smoother start to the school year on Tuesday turned into a transportation nightmare for Prince George's County students.
11: Is Maryland's redistricting referendum this fall in trouble? In Annapolis, I'm John Doman.
12: What some Maryland teachers are saying around attendance and immigration enforcement. I'm Kate Ryan.
0: Gains across the board on Wall Street. The Dow finished up 160 points. Good morning. Welcome in. 1 o'clock, the time now on WTOP.
13: From ABC News, I'm Dave Pack. We're learning more about the death of Dolly Parton. A publicist revealing late Tuesday that Parton died after bravely facing a brief battle with cancer.
4: ABC News entertainment reporter Joelle Gargiulo.
14: To talk about her heart and her music, well, there simply isn't enough time. But let's take a listen. Jolene, 1973.
15: Jolene, Jolene, Jolene, Jolene.
14: The next year, I Will Always Love You. The hits kept coming, and the music icon was inducted into the Country Music Hall of Fame in 1999.
4: Dolly Parton was 80 years old. The U.S.-Canada trade war explodes immediately after President Trump hit Canada with 50% tariffs, Canada striking back.

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5: This is Bishop Michael Burbidge of the Catholic Diocese of Arlington. Far too often, we delay what matters most, putting aside growth in faith, important decisions, and even simple acts of kindness. We may tell ourselves that we will address the big issues later or do good acts another time when life feels less busy. But what if those very things that could bring real blessings never happen because we waited too long? Today is God's gift. We must live today with purpose, refusing to allow procrastination to rob us of the good we are called to do. In sacred scripture, we hear the Lord's parable of the workers in the vineyard. The lesson? Do good works and do not delay. Tomorrow is not guaranteed. Today is a precious gift from God. By His grace, embrace it, cherish it, and live it fully.
3: WTOP at 103. Good Wednesday morning, August 26th. Partly cloudy, daybreak low 60, says Steve. Mostly sunny later today. Should be another nice one. Kind of warm, 85 to 90. 70 in our nation's capital now. Good morning to you. I'm Dean Lane. Topping the local stories we're following this half hour on WTOP. A dramatic escalation now to tell you about in the legal fight surrounding the Kennedy Center this week. The Trump administration is now warning that without a planned two-year closure for renovations, the Kennedy Center may eventually need to be demolished. In a court filing on this issue, Justice Department lawyers actually described the building as unsafe and in need of major restoration. But NBC News legal affairs reporter Gary Grumbach tells WTOP the threat of demolition may be more of a pressure tactic than a possibility.
6: We have not seen any actual plans and any actual things more than this court filing here to suggest that the Kennedy Center will actually be demolished. So I do want to make that clear. I do think that this is a way, though, for them to say, okay, we won't demolish it, but let's go halfway. Let's just close it for 2 years, because they say it would take 4 years to do a partial closure, meaning keep the Kennedy Center open, keep programming running, and also fix what they need to fix. They say it would take 4 years and be much more expensive than a full two-year closure.
3: Now, Grumbach says a hearing on the DOG filing set for Thursday this week on this issue will probably not yield, he thinks, at this point, a final word on the matter, which may well end up in the nation's Supreme Court. Prince George's County Public Schools acknowledging major transportation problems apparently on day one of this school year. School leaders say a new bus tracking app actually crashed on that day, Tuesday, while issues with the new routing system left about 10,000 students affected by delays or missing bus assignments.
7: We've been told that this year things were going to be different. They're well into the implementation of the recommendations from an outside auditor. We've been told that the number of vacancies for bus drivers was way down and that they could handle it. And then things went bad. There's an app, and they're telling parents to use this app called Chipmunk, and that crashed.
3: That is Brad Bell this morning with our partners at 7 News. The school system apologized to families this week and said additional personnel had been assigned to fix the routing problems and get students matched with the correct buses. Stay tuned. We'll keep you updated here at WTOP. Now, as schools open across Maryland, many teachers say they are concerned about immigration enforcement and the impact it could have on student attendance.
8: Teacher burnout, AI, and tech in the classroom, those are among the many concerns that Maryland teachers mentioned in a recent survey. But Sean Johnson with the Maryland State Education Association says another issue concerned many of the roughly 2,500 members surveyed.
9: The impact of immigration enforcement activity in and around their school communities.
8: And the results?
9: More than half of educators working in schools where students of color make up at least 50% of enrollment reported observing declines in student attendance that they believe are connected to concerns about ICE activity.
8: Johnson presented the findings of the survey to the Maryland State Board of Education. Kate Ryan, WTOP News.
3: WTOP News time, now 107. There was a court hearing on Tuesday

0: over a challenge that could keep Maryland's congressional redistricting referendum off the coming November midterm ballot. At issue is whether a law passed earlier this year handed supporters of Congressman Andy Harris a path to defeat the measure. WTOP's John Doman tells us on Wednesday morning the referendum's future now this morning in question.
1: The judge seemed inclined to buy the arguments from conservatives suing that the special session happened too late.
2: He asked a lot of terrific questions. The more questions he asked, the more he wrestled with that pig that came out of the General Assembly. I think the more it oinked, the more he understood it was a pig.
1: Mike Howell is the lead plaintiff in the case. He's part of what's known as the Oversight Project, and his lead attorney in the case is Jeff Clark, the former DOJ official from the first Trump administration involved with efforts to call the 2020 election into question. The state's argument centered on constitutional authority. It argued only the legislature has. Democratic delegate Chris Fair.
3: We actually met exactly the constitutional requirements we were set here to do. And at the end of the day, we did the most important thing of all. We took the question and took it to our voters.
1: The judge, again, seems skeptical, but not enough to rule from the bench. Instead, we'll find out his answer Wednesday. Whatever the outcome, everyone agrees it's going to the state Supreme Court probably next week. In Annapolis, John Dome in WTOP News.
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0: I'm thinking weather on the 8th, and a good Wednesday morning to Robert Workman with us this early hour in the WTOP Traffic Center.
7: Good morning, Dean. Southbound on I-95. Still have the road work as you head across the Purple Heart Bridge at the Occoquan River. Starting near Route 1, heading down towards 123. Stay over to the far right to get by. They're also working south of Dumfries, down towards Triangle in the left lane, and further down on the other side of Fredericksburg. Two right lanes are taken away south of Route 3 towards exit 126 in Spotsy. Northbound, your lanes are open, heading up towards the Beltway. There's outer loop construction through the Springfield Interchange. Stay to the far left to get by. Maybe a disabled vehicle in that work zone on the way over towards Van Dorn Street. So some extra flashing lights from VDOT on the scene. On the right across the Wilson Bridge, you should be okay. I don't see any issues on the Prince George's County Beltway going up through Forestville and around to College Park. 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I'm Robert Workman. Your next traffic report in 10 minutes.
0: Now let's check in with Steve for the forecast.
8: High temperatures today in the mid-80s to around 90 degrees, along with heat index values that will be at or above 90. Under a mix of sun and clouds, winds will be from the south at around 5 to 10 miles per hour. There's a chance for a few showers overnight into early tomorrow morning. Better chance for widespread showers and a few embedded thunderstorms come tomorrow afternoon. High temperatures on your Thursday, 82 to 87 degrees. Friday, a few stray showers are in the 80s, and we're trending dry for the weekend. Good news there. I'm 7 News Meteorologist Steve Rudin in the First Alert Weather Center.
0: Right now, we're at 67 in Reston this morning, 66 Bethesda, 72 on the National Mall this 1 a.m. hour. Wednesday morning, midweek, August 26th. We're back up to 71 outside the WTOP studios with traffic and weather brought to you this Wednesday morning by Long Fence. 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We bring you money news at 10 and 40. 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
9: 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High mortgage rates and high home prices continue to put a damper on housing. New home sales declined last month. A government report revealed contract signings for new single-family homes fell more than 10% in July and hit a six-month low. Stocks would finish Tuesday in the plus column. The Dow Jones Industrial Average up 160 points. The S&P 500 advanced 24, and the NASDAQ was up 171 points. John Werdock, WTOP News.
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0: Good Wednesday morning, midweek, August 26th. Welcome in. I'm Dean Lane. Time now is 1:13 on WTOP. 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
0: As we've been telling you this morning on WTOP Wednesday, a dramatic escalation in the legal fight surrounding the Kennedy Center is front and center this week. The Trump administration warning that without a planned two-year full closure for that 2 years for renovations, the Kennedy Center may eventually need to be demolished altogether. In a court filing, Justice Department lawyers described the building recently as unsafe and in need of major restoration. Opponents have been trying to block plans to close the Performing Arts Center. The Justice Department is now raising the possibility of demolition if renovations do not move forward. NBC News legal affairs reporter Gary Rumbach joins us.
14: This is certainly a legal threat that they're making here, calling it structurally unsound, calling the Kennedy Center fundamentally unsafe and embarrassing to the nation's capital. Those are the Department of Justice's words in this court filing. And they're saying if they don't get what they want here, if they don't get this two-year closure, this could potentially, the entire Kennedy Center, be replaced with a large outdoor amphitheater. Now, they do recognize that this would fail to adequately honor President John F. Kennedy, but they say it would be simpler to build, it would be more economical to operate and maintain. This is certainly an argument that they are making in hopes that the judge will agree with them and say, you know what, you can do this two-year closure, you can have this for these renovations that they say are so badly needed.
15: How much evidence has been presented in this case that the Kennedy Center is unsafe or structurally unsound?
14: So they have actually done a very interesting thing where they took all these stakeholders on tours of the actual Kennedy Center itself. I went myself back in April and got to see a little bit of what exactly they are talking about here. They saw the water damage that was coming through some of the electrical rooms. You saw the outdoor facade that was certainly damaged from some of the leakage of the water. And so there is certainly damage, I saw it myself, to the Kennedy Center. Whether that requires a two-year renovation and closure, whether that requires just here and there fix-ups, is certainly not my call. But it is certainly something to say there is damage to the Kennedy Center. They do want to fix it, and they say they're getting money from Congress, almost $258 million in funding from Congress for this restoration and from private donors as well. So this wouldn't be taxpayer dollars per se.
15: So what we're talking about now is a debate over renovations, but it is also a fight over President Trump's influence on the Kennedy Center itself. He put his name on the front of it. The Kennedy Center board voted to put the name on the front. That was ruled to be illegal. Now there's a tarp in front of it. How intertwined are these two issues of President Trump's influence on the Kennedy Center and the alleged need for renovations at the Kennedy Center?
14: They are essentially one and the same. President Trump has said he wants to have his name on the center. He has said he's honored that the board that was handpicked by President Trump has voted to have his name on the center. And even though a judge has knocked that down and said that can't happen, just last week they voted again to make it happen and instead write that it should be called John F. Kennedy Center for the Performing Arts, restored and renovated by President Donald J. Trump. So that's what they're hoping happens. There will be a hearing on Thursday before the same federal judge that knocked this down the first time. We'll see if there are any fireworks in that hearing as this judge faces a Trump administration who really wants this to happen.
15: I was going to ask you about that hearing on Thursday. When that happens, when the federal court hearing gets underway, what will you be watching for specifically, especially as it relates to this idea of the Justice Department arguing that the Kennedy Center might actually need to be demolished if renovations don't go ahead?
14: I do think that that is a threat, that there are no plans to demolish the Kennedy Center. I do want to be clear on that. We have not seen any actual plans and any actual things more than this court filing here to suggest that the Kennedy Center will actually be demolished. So I do want to make that clear. I do think that this is a way, though, for them to say, okay, we won't demolish it, but let's go halfway. Let's just close it for 2 years, because they say it would take 4 years to do a partial closure, meaning keep the Kennedy Center open, keep programming running, and also fix what they need to fix. They say it would take 4 years and be much more expensive than a full 2-year closure. So we will see what plays out. But certainly, I think Thursday's hearing is not going to be the last word of this. This could be appealed, and this could end up, as we've seen so much here in the Trump administration, before the Supreme Court.
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0: Traffic and weather on WTOP.
7: Lanes open southbound on 270 from Montgomery Village down towards the lane divide. Pretty decent pace along the Beltway in Silver Spring and Bethesda in both directions. Northbound I-95, Howard County. Construction beginning near the rest area on the way up towards Route 32. Right half of the roadway is barreled off. Southbound, your lanes are open on 95, as well as the BW Parkway, south of 198 down towards the Beltway. They're doing work at the Chesapeake Bay Bridge overnight. Eastbound span closed for construction, so you're sharing the westbound span, one lane in each direction between Stevensville and Sandy Point. No trouble spots reported on 50 from Annapolis and Bowie and across the Beltway towards Northeast. I'm Robert Workman. Your next traffic report in 10 minutes.
0: Coming up after traffic and weather this morning on WTOP, outbreak of measles in Maryland. This morning, we will update you on that. Let's check that forecast now with Steve.
8: Heat and humidity making a comeback later this afternoon with highs in the mid-80s to around 90 and heat index values at or above 90 degrees for many neighborhoods. There's a chance for a few stray showers later tonight, but a better chance moving into tomorrow, especially during the afternoon. High temperatures 82 to 87 degrees. Now Friday, a few lingering showers will draw to a close. That will give way to a mainly dry weekend with highs in the mid-80s to around 90. Hot early next week. I'm 7 News meteorologist Steve Rudin in the First Alert Weather Center.
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0: Good Wednesday morning, midweek, August 26th. Glad you're in for the 1 a.m. hour ride. Welcome. 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
0: Turning to the medical page Wednesday morning on WTOP, we continue here at WTOP to follow the outbreak of measles locally in Maryland, specifically in 3 counties, St. Mary's, Carroll, and Cecil counties. We're told that more than 30 cases of measles have been confirmed statewide this year alone. Though the Maryland Health Department says there is no evidence of widespread community transmission this morning, as most cases occurred among household contacts. So how rare is this for Maryland? Here at WTOP, we've talked about it with Dr. William Moss, a pediatrician and epidemiologist with the Johns Hopkins Bloomberg School of Public Health.
19: I think it reflects the fact that there's ongoing and increasing measles virus transmission here in the United States, particularly in states neighboring us in Maryland, the most important being in Pennsylvania, where there's been 393 cases reported by the Pennsylvania Department of Health. So the fact that we're seeing a lot of measles cases in the country, in neighboring states to Maryland, it just means we're going to have importations of measles into Maryland and then some transmission within the state. This is the first time we're seeing transmission within the state of Maryland this year with these measles outbreaks. Fortunately, according to the report from the Department of Health, this has been largely within families and there's no evidence of ongoing or widespread transmission, no public exposure. I think this was inevitable given what's happening in our neighboring states.
20: Given that this is not widespread community transmission and it's mostly being spread between households, and I'm not asking you to speak directly for Maryland's Department of Health, what I would ask you is, what is the point of putting that alert out there to communities across Maryland saying that there are outbreaks in three counties? That can sound alarming. If the community transmission isn't happening, then why do that?
19: The Department of Health has a very formal definition of an outbreak. It's two or more what we call epidemiological linked cases, cases who came into contact with each other within a 40-day period, one of which is laboratory confirmed. So there's a formal definition of an outbreak here in Maryland. It's a fairly low bar, two or more cases linked. That defines an outbreak. So this is the first time this year and in many years, over a decade, where we've actually had two or more linked cases of measles in the state. You go back before this year, there have been 31 reported cases of Maryland this year, 27 since July. You go before this, and the most cases we've had in Maryland were just 5 in 2019. And many years we had 0 or 1. So we are definitely seeing an increase in measles cases this year, 31 to date. This is the first time we've had linked cases. Maryland has very high measles vaccine coverage, so we tend not to see community transmission. That's a testament to the high measles vaccine coverage we have here in the state.
20: Maryland's Department of Health certainly is doing a good job of getting the word out. It put out that alert yesterday about the outbreak in three counties, and it's been saying that getting vaccinated is really important. Your risk is super low if you are vaccinated. Is there anything else Maryland can do at this point to address this other than what it is already doing?
19: I agree. I think the Maryland Department of Health has done a great job. All the 27 cases of measles that have been reported in the state since July 15th are in unvaccinated people. That's the highest risk factor. The state is also setting up measles vaccine clinics. So I think just getting the word out and making measles vaccine available to those people who are un or under vaccinated is the most important thing the state can do, and that's what they are doing.
0: That is Dr. William Moss, a pediatrician and epidemiologist with the Johns Hopkins Bloomberg School of Public Health, talking with our Nick Iannelli. 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
22: The Mystics remain perfect through the first two legs of their six-game road trip after beating the Phoenix Mercury 94-84 behind 51% shooting. Sonia Citron led 5 Mystics in double-figure scoring with 19 points, added 9 assists, and at 23-15, the Mystics have their second most wins in a single season, trailing only the 26 games won by the 2019 title team. The Nationals, in a reversal of the 2026 norm, got a bullpen gem, but still lost to the lowly Rockies 3-1. The third straight loss for Andrew Alvarez on the mound, yet Blake Buterres out of his starter.
23: I mean, I thought this was probably
1: I guess, the worst start he's made in the last several. I thought he's been throwing the ball great. And I don't think tonight was, like, horrible by any means. You know, you look up and, you know, he gives up three and gives us a chance to win this game. I don't think he had his best stuff tonight, but I thought he was still able to keep us in the game and give us a pretty good outing.
22: Daylon Lyle produced the lone highlight. His home run led off the fourth inning, his second home run in as many nights. The Orioles erupted for 8 runs in the fifth inning to cruise to a 13-1 victory in St. Louis to open the 9-game road trip. The Commanders made news with the signing of former Pro Bowl left tackle DJ Humphreys to help fill the void left by the Laremy Tunsil injury. The 32-year-old has just 3 starts in 10 games over the last 2 seasons, so this move appears to be more about depth than replacing Brandon Coleman as the starter. Before that, the Commanders released safety Will Harris after just 1 season in Washington, a move a bit predictable considering his jersey number 3 was worn by Stephon Diggs at practice the last couple days. Rob Woodwork, WTOP Sports.
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7: No issues on the Beltway in either direction across the American Legion Bridge. Outer Loop looks good through Tyson's and around towards Annandale. There is road work on the outer loop of the Beltway through the Springfield Interchange, tying up the right and center lane. Stay over to the far left on your way over towards Van Dorn Street. You might also see VDOT with a disabled vehicle along the right side on your way over towards Alexandria. Southbound on I-95, there's road work before the Occoquan River, heading down past 123. Only a single right lane is open. Further down, they're working in the left lane southbound on 95 between Dumfries and Triangle. Northbound, your lanes are open heading up towards the Beltway. I'm Robert Workman, your next traffic report in 10 minutes.
0: Let's check that forecast with Steve this morning here on WTOP this early hour.
8: A mix of sun and clouds later this morning get into the afternoon with heat and humidity making a comeback. Highs mid-80s to around 90 degrees. Winds will be from the south at just around 5 to 10 miles per hour. Now for tonight, there's a chance for a stray shower or two, maybe an isolated rumble of thunder, 68 to 75 by early tomorrow morning. Highs tomorrow will be back into the 80s. Better chance for widespread showers and thunderstorms, some with some heavier downpours, even some gustier winds. Lingering showers end on Friday. I'm 7 News meteorologist Steve Rudin in the First Alert Weather Center.
0: We're at 71 degrees in our nation's capital right now.
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0: Good Wednesday morning, midweek, August 26, 2026. Welcome in for the 1 a.m. hour ride. Glad you're with us. I'm Dean Lane. Juan Herrera is our producer. Among the top stories we're following on WTOP. Nashville and the nation are mourning the loss this week of trailblazing singer, songwriter, and cultural icon Dolly Parton, who died this week at the age of 80 after a battle with cancer. Rolling Stone contributing editor Anthony DeCurtis tells WTOP this morning, Parton had the rare ability as a superstar to come across as grounded and at the same time, down to earth.
5: I think people experience Dolly Parton very personally. And, you know, as much as you could admire her singing and her songwriting and everything else she did, you almost felt as if you knew her. And that is one of the reasons why I think she appealed kind of across the board to pretty much everybody.
0: DeCurtis says this morning Parton's willingness to just be herself set a great example for today's young artists to follow. Reaction continues to pour in from around the world following the death of Dolly Parton. WTOP's Alan Etter went down to the Wharf, where fans there celebrated her life and legacy this week.
6: They don't make them like that anymore, is the general consensus I'm getting here. A unique combination of music, songwriting, and humor.
9: Dolly, how long does it take for you to do your hair?
23: I wouldn't know. I'm never there.
24: She was a great actress, actually, and she did some humorous movies, and she could, like you said, she was very self-deprecating. She also didn't care what people thought. And also, as far as politics, she was not political. She said she was going to keep her mouth shut about that because she had friends on both sides.
6: Most remember her generous spirit and dedication to philanthropy, something rare in today's day and age.
25: I think the ones that do it quietly. The loud ones keep their money.
6: Alan Etter, WTOP News.
0: Dolly Parton, dead this morning at the age of 80. 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An escalation in the legal fight surrounding the Kennedy Center this week. The Trump administration is warning that without a planned full 2-year closure for renovations, the Kennedy Center could continue to deteriorate and may eventually face demolition.
26: The Justice Department's lawyers wrote that without Trump's help, the, quote, decrepit Kennedy Center arts venue would go into a, quote, death spiral. And they say it could be demolished and then replaced with something like a, quote, large outdoor amphitheater. Trump has made the Kennedy Center his pet project. His name went up on the building last December. A judge later ordered it be taken down. And since then, scaffolding has been on the building's exterior, blocking what used to be Trump's name, but also blocking the building's namesake, President John F. Kennedy. Jay O'Brien, ABC News, the Kennedy Center.
0: WTOP now at 1:34. Let's talk politics on WTOP. Republican South Carolina Senator Darlene Graham has officially won the primary runoff Tuesday to replace her late brother Lindsey Graham on the November ballot. Backed by President Donald Trump, Graham defeated Congressman Ralph Norman on Tuesday night. Now, the two were the top finishers in a 10-candidate primary earlier this month. That's how they do it there. Graham was appointed by Governor Henry McMaster to then fill the vacancy following her brother's sudden death last month. Acknowledging her victory last night, Graham paid tribute to her late brother.
27: During the past several weeks, I've been amazed at the number of people Lindsey personally impacted and the legacy he left behind. Our state and nation are much better and safer because of him.
0: She will face Democratic nominee Annie Andrews in November. WTOP now at 1:35. Three employees we heard this morning in the Secret Service Communications Office have been placed on administrative leave as the agency investigates possible misconduct. CNN reports on this morning. All three have apparently lost access to their security clearances and work devices. That is a common practice, a common step during internal investigations like they're defining here. The Secret Service confirmed the employees were placed on leave, but has not identified them or detailed the allegations that they're looking at. Now, the agency says its Office of Professional Responsibility is leading the full investigation and then declined to further comment on the case. We'll keep you updated as we learn more here at WTOP, where the time now is 1:36. As the U.S. trade war with Canada continues to escalate this week, some Canadians are saying now they are only buying products made in Canada. Others say they will not be visiting the U.S. anytime soon. ABC's Rachel Scott has the latest on the new tariffs.
28: After President Trump imposed steep new tariffs on Canadian goods, Canada now firing back with tariffs of up to 50% on some 700 American products sold in Canada. Canada doubling its tariffs on American goods, including steel, aluminum, furniture, and clothing.
0: That is ABC's Rachel Scott this morning on WTOP.
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0: WTOP at 11:36. CIA director turned up in Moscow Tuesday. John Ratcliffe's presence there may be the clearest indication yet that something significant is happening behind the scenes.
12: The last known sitting CIA director to travel there was Bill Burns, November 2021. Burns wasn't making a courtesy call. He carried a warning from President Biden based on U.S. intelligence that Russia was preparing to invade Ukraine. 3 months later, Russian forces crossed the border. Now, another CIA director is in Moscow at another extraordinary moment. Russia's war continues. The U.S. is at war with Iran. Washington is tightening sanctions on Tehran, and Russia remains an important Iranian partner. The CIA won't discuss Ratcliffe's trip. The White House hasn't commented.
0: WTOP National Security Correspondent J.J. Green. It's 1:37 on WTOP.
13: ABC News, I'm Dave Packer. We're learning more about the death of Dolly Parton. A publicist revealing late Tuesday that Parton died after bravely facing a brief battle with cancer. Fans visiting Nashville's Country Music Hall of Fame, where there is a Dolly Parton exhibit expressing their shock.
14: Always known her as a great musician, singer, actress. And after going to her exhibition here, I found out a lot more about what a generous person she was and what a friend of the state of Tennessee, how much she's actually done here.
13: Dolly Parton was 80. The U.S.-Canada trade war explodes immediately after President Trump hit Canada with 50% tariffs. Canada striking back, imposing new tariffs on 700 U.S. imports beginning in less than 2 weeks. In South Carolina, Senator Darlene Graham won a special primary Republican election to fill the seat of her brother, the late Senator Lindsey Graham, for a full term. This is ABC News.
0: Good morning. It is Wednesday morning midweek, August 26th. Thanks for taking the early morning ride with us. Time now is 1:38. And over to Robert Workman in the WTOP Traffic Center this early morning.
7: Looking good out of Northeast along New York Avenue and Kenilworth Avenue towards the BW Parkway and Route 50. Anacostia River Bridge is running without issue. Had no trouble spots along 695 heading past the 3rd Street Tunnel. Over on the Potomac side, they are doing work inbound on the Teddy Roosevelt Bridge. As you come out of Roslyn on 66, you're only getting by a single file to the right over towards Independence Avenue and Constitution Avenue. On the Virginia Beltway, outer loop going through Springfield, construction blocks the right and center lanes. There had also been a disabled vehicle in the work zone on the way over towards Van Dorn Street. Looks like that's been resolved, but you still have to stay over to the left on your way to Alexandria. Interloop, your lanes are open, headed for I-95. I'm Robert Workman, your next traffic report in 10 minutes.
0: 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Here now, 7 News First Alert meteorologist Steve Rudin with our forecast.
8: Partly sunny skies later on this afternoon, noticeably more humid and uncomfortable compared to the last couple of days. 85 to 90 degrees for your forecast high temperature range. A few stray showers overnight, better chance for a few storms tomorrow with some heavier downpours and some brief gusty winds. Highs will be in the 80s. I'm 7 News meteorologist Steve Rudin in the First Alert Weather Center.
0: We're at 71 degrees in our nation's capital, where the time now is 1:40. On WTOP, of course, we bring you money news at 10 and 40.
15: Washington ranks near the top of a new survey about cities and careers. Indeed ranked the top 25 cities and looked at factors like job opportunities, compensation, and work-life balance. And D.C. came in number 2 overall. Indeed's Aaron Ahart.
16: As someone who lives in the district, I was so excited to see that D.C. is ranked number 2 overall. And what's really interesting is that D.C. is actually number 1 ranked in the pillar career mobility and dynamism.
15: Washington came in right behind Boston, which took top honors. Burger King says it heard you. It plans to change its chicken nuggets starting next month. Customers complained and called the nuggets rubbery, dry, and disappointing. On Wall Street Tuesday, the Dow up 160 points, the S&P advanced 24, the NASDAQ was up 171 points. John Werdock, WTOP News.
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0: Good Wednesday morning, midweek, August 26th. Welcome in for the ride. Glad you're with us. 1:41, the time on WTOP this morning.
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0: Why Shakespeare? The question this morning. You see, it's been over the past 2 weeks, WTOP's very own Matt Koufax has taken us behind the scenes at D.C.'s Folger Shakespeare Library with videos looking at the earliest published collections of William Shakespeare's most famous plays, the library's rare vaults where those works are stored, where these works are stored, and how these books are preserved in the end. But why put all this effort into Shakespeare intact in 2026? The answer is deeper than you may think.
2: Folger's Director of Collections and Exhibitions, Greg Prickman, says for the library's founders, the decision was a no-brainer.
3: They really wanted to establish a collection that could be used for research so people could learn about Shakespeare. And they were American, and they brought this material to America, and they wanted to keep it in America to form a center for Shakespeare studies and for really the enjoyment of Shakespeare.
2: The Folger Library building itself, Art Deco on the outside with a Tudor-style interior, was opened in 1932 by American businessman Henry Folger and his wife Emily. The pair devoted much of their lives to tracking down, acquiring, and preserving the first folios, the earliest printed collection of Shakespeare's plays.
3: They got to like 50-some copies, and Henry Folger said maybe it was time to slow down, but each time a copy would come onto the market, it would give a reason for its existence. Because in one way or another, it was different from all the other copies they already had.
2: Greg told me scholars, academics, and artists from all over the world come here to the library to learn from Shakespeare, just as the Folgers intended. You can also see these works performed live on stage in a theater that's a part of the same campus.
3: They didn't just, you know, want to surround themselves with this for the glory of it. They bought this material, they put it into storage, and they waited until they were ready to build this library.
2: Shakespeare remains relevant today because his works explore universal human emotions, shape our daily language, and address timeless social themes. The deep insights into human nature in his plays transcend centuries.
3: Shakespeare's been through a lot in 400-some years, and he's still with us. And I think there's still a lot to learn and a lot of benefit to us for how we approach problems today.
2: And the coolest part about all of this is that you or anyone from the public can come visit and see these incredible pieces of history up close for yourself.
3: He'll probably outlast all of us. And there's, I don't know, something a little bit comforting about that in some ways.
2: Here at the Folger Shakespeare Library in Capitol Hill with Greg.
3: And thank you for visiting us in Shakespeare's home in America.
2: My pleasure. I'm Matt Koufax, WTOP News.
0: And a reminder, this is the final installment in Matt's Folger Shakespeare Library series. 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
10: The slowest traffic.
11: WTOP Traffic Updates every 10 minutes. 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
0: Good Wednesday morning, midweek, August 26th. Welcome in for the ride. I'm Dean Lane. Glad you're with us this morning. If you're just joining us, partly cloudy, comfortable, lows in the 60s by daybreak, says Steve. Then later on Wednesday, mostly sunny, 85 to 90. Storm chance comes our way Thursday, 80 to 85. We're at 71 and holding in our nation's capital, where the time now is 1:45 on WTOP.
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0: This week, country music has lost one of its greatest voices. The legendary Dolly Parton, the trailblazing singer, songwriter, and cultural icon, has died at the age of 80.
18: Jolene.
0: Her publicist said she passed away peacefully after a battle with cancer. Known worldwide for hits like this song, Jolene, and 9 to 5, Parton's music and larger-than-life personality, you could certainly say, made her a beloved figure worldwide. This morning, Anthony Curtis, Rolling Stone contributing editor, joining Ann and Sean to discuss.
5: She was somebody who really liked to reach out beyond, you know, the normal sort of barriers or genres. You know, she wrote songs, she sang songs, she made movies. You know, there was a willingness to explore the whole range of culture. And I think that's why everyone really responded to her.
1: Anthony, she was so great in making the bridge between music, country, and pop. The genres were endless. She also made that awesome connection to people listening to her music.
5: Well, you know, she was somebody, I mean, it's a rare thing when someone who is as big a superstar as she was to be as grounded and down to earth as she was. I think people experience Dolly Parton very personally. And, you know, as much as you could admire her singing and her songwriting and everything else she did, you almost felt as if you knew her. And that is one of the reasons why I think she appealed kind of across the board to pretty much everybody.
9: What's your favorite song or moment when you look back on the career of Dolly Parton?
5: Well, you know, you just played a few seconds of Jolene, and that is just an incredible song. So many people have sung it. You know, Dolly, of course, wrote it. Another one of her great songs is I Will Always Love You, which in many ways was defined by Whitney Houston as a huge hit. But, you know, Dolly sang it before that. You know, there are so many songs that she wrote that other people took and could make their own. That was part of her gift. It was like a gift to the singer and a gift to the audience.
1: Plus her collaborations too. Kenny Rogers, James Ingram. I mean, all these people that she sang with.
5: Yeah, she was very open. You know, she was absolutely fearless. And, you know, there was a kind of element of enjoying, in the same way that, you know, that element of responding to her in a personal way. I think she felt that. You know, you never got a sense of, oh, this is just some kind of celebrity gimmick here. You know, when she performed with somebody, you really felt it, and you felt that there was a genuine connection there. And I think that's just part of who she was.
9: When you look at her legacy from years down the road now, is she on the level of somebody like Johnny Cash, somebody of that stature as we look into the future?
5: I do think so. You know, I mean, she's obviously a different artist from Johnny Cash, but, you know, she had a tremendous cultural impact, you know, beyond her talents as a songwriter and a singer. So, you know, I don't think that anybody's going to forget about Dolly Parton anytime soon.
1: Anthony, what do you think new artists, emerging artists, can take from her and try to maybe emulate, if not just, you know, respect what Dolly had done?
5: I think that there's a sense now where people are, you know, overly concerned with what genre they're performing in. And, you know, obviously it's no news to anybody how kind of divided our society is. And I think Dolly's genuineness, her sense of principles, you know, her willingness to just be herself, I think those things are, you know, tremendous models for younger artists, and they would do well to take advantage of them.
0: On WTLP this Wednesday morning, that's Anthony DeCurtis, Rolling Stone contributing editor, on the death of Dolly Parton at the age of 80. 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
7: Beltway north of town looking good in both directions as you head through Silver Spring and College Park. A couple of work zones along New Hampshire Avenue. They're working in both directions. In fact, at University Boulevard, stay to the left each way. And then northbound just outside the Beltway, heading up towards Lockwood Drive. They're working along the right half of the roadway there. Northbound on I-95, they're doing work north of the rest area after 216 up towards Route 32. A couple of right lanes tied up there. Southbound, your lanes are open to the Beltway. No issues on 270 leaving the Beltway, heading out towards Rockville and Gaithersburg. I'm Robert Workman, your next traffic report in 10 minutes.
0: Let's check that forecast with Steve this morning on WTOP.
8: A mix of sun and clouds later this afternoon. We'll see daytime high temperatures anywhere from 85 to 90 degrees with heat index values at or above 90. A few showers are likely later tonight into very early tomorrow morning, but a better chance for widespread showers and thunderstorms on Thursday. High temperatures then will be around 82 to 87 degrees. Any lingering showers will draw to a close on Friday. We're still in the 80s. The upcoming weekend, we're trending dry and very hot moving into early next week. I'm 7 News meteorologist Steve Rudin in the First Alert Weather Center.
0: Around the region right now, we're looking at 66 degrees to Punt Circle, 62 Germantown, 67 Annandale. We're back up to 71, as I said, and holding right now here at WTOP. Good morning. Welcome in. Glad you're with us here at TOP. It's 151.
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0: Pennsylvania state officials now sounding the alarm this morning as two fatalities have been reported in the state's ongoing measles outbreak.
21: Two people in Pennsylvania have died after being infected with measles. It's the first deaths from the virus in the U.S. this year. Cases of measles have hit a 35-year record, with infections reported in almost every single state. As millions of kids head back to school, doctors urging parents to ensure their children are up to date on their vaccines. Yuri Benajad, ABC News. New York.
0: Here at home, Maryland Governor Wes Moore is criticizing this week a series of mass immigration arrests across the state, saying federal agents carried out the operations without notifying Maryland leaders at all. Moore further says neither he nor his administration received advance notice of the enforcement actions.
22: DHS says more than 1,300 people were arrested in a massive two-week immigration enforcement operation spanning Virginia and Maryland. The effort, dubbed Operation Safe Community Washington, D.C., began August 1st with DHS officials primarily targeting people they say have criminal histories. But in a statement, Governor Moore pushes back, saying he's concerned that only a small portion of those who were detained had been convicted or even charged with a crime. The governor criticized how the arrests were carried out, saying the deployment of, quote, untrained, unqualified, and unaccountable agents, end quote, spreads fear, undermines trust in law enforcement, and does not improve public safety. DHS said the operation resulted in the arrests of members of criminal street gangs, including MS-13, 18th Street Gang, and Trende Aragua. Alan Etter, WTOP News.
0: It has been several days now since an arbitrator ordered the Washington Post to reinstate opinion columnist Karen Atiyah. Now, Atiyah was fired, as we've been reporting here on WTOP, after social media posts criticizing the response to last September's shooting death of conservative activist Charlie Kirk. But as she tells our own Neil Augenstein here at WTOP this morning, it's still unclear when or even if she will be returning to her job at the Post.
23: I think this is a big win for anybody who's been silenced, who's faced their voice being censored.
24: Karen Atiyah says it's a big win for journalism. Quoting her late editor, she says reporters write about the world as it is, the who, what, when, where, and why, and columnists write about the world as they think it should be.
23: So I think we have this extraordinary privilege and freedom, and frankly, frankly, responsibility to try to write about the way that we think the world could be, to question frameworks, to hold up a mirror to society, even when that's uncomfortable.
24: As for a possible lawsuit against the Post, she says all options remain on the table. Neil Augenstein, WTOP News.
0: Virginia's Governor Abigail Spanberger has signed an executive order aimed at protecting Medicaid and SNAP benefits for Virginians. Spanberger says the move comes amid concerns about the impact of President Donald Trump's One Big Beautiful Bill. WTOP's Scott Gelman is covering.
4: Let's start with SNAP, and there's concern there that it could be more expensive for Virginia to maintain coverage for residents all throughout the Commonwealth, and that the impact ultimately be kids who are hungry in school, or that cost may ultimately reach food banks. Here's Governor Abigail Spanberger during a briefing.
12: The notion that currently SNAP is a 50-50 cost share with the state and the federal government, moving to 75-25 is going to put additional costs on Virginia.
0: The Commonwealth has set aside some state funding, we understand, to help offset potential cuts, but Spanberger says it cannot make up for every lost federal dollar. Stay tuned. 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
13: The Mystics are winners of four of their last five games, cruising to a 94-84 victory in Phoenix to reach 23 wins in a season for the first time since the 2019 championship run. Sonia Citron led all scorers with 19 points, knocking down three of the team's 9 3-pointers on a hot shooting night. And Kiki Iriafin added 18 points as part of her fourth straight double-double and 18th of the season. At Nationals Park, the reeling Rockies got the better of the Nats 3-1 in the debut of Mason Adams on the mound, and the Nats bats generated just 5 hits to follow up Monday's 13-run outburst. But both games included a home run from the confident Dalen Lyle, says Blake Butera.
14: He's back to playing with the chip on his shoulder, and I think sometimes if you don't handle the failure in the right way, sometimes that can then linger and then drag on. And I think Dalen right now has kind of flipped the script a little bit to where when he gets out, it's more of like a, I'm going to fix this next time up, not like a, oh man, here we go again.
13: Meanwhile, Dan Quinn leads his banged up Washington Commanders into Owings Mills for a joint practice with the Ravens after 10.
16: I think you just want to make sure like that you're not, you know, overloading it. Most teams are going through the training camp process of guys being out. Had it been a regular season game, I would say a number of these players say, okay, they're going to go and do it. But when you're in this space, the smart play is to think of all the games that you're going to be playing.
13: The Commanders' higher profile roster move included the addition of former Pro Bowler DJ Humphreys as veteran depth behind Brandon Coleman at left tackle, and the defense moved on from safety Will Harris after one injury-shortened season in Washington. Rob Woodfork, WTOP Sports.
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7: Beltway crash in Alexandria on the inner loop in the through lanes between Route 1 and Telegraph Road, just a little ways off the Wilson Bridge. Right side of those through lanes is tied up, and it looks like they're actually going to push you all the way over to the left shoulder to continue on the Beltway. Your local lanes are available, though, on the way over to Springfield. 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I'm Robert Workman. Your next traffic report in 10 minutes.
8: Partly sunny skies later on this afternoon, noticeably more humid and uncomfortable compared to the last couple of days, 85 to 90 degrees for your forecast high temperature range. A few stray showers overnight, better chance for a few storms tomorrow with some heavier downpours and some brief gusty winds. Highs will be in the 80s. I'm 7 News meteorologist Steve Rudin in the First Alert Weather Center.
0: We're at 71 degrees in our nation's capital, where the time now on WTOP is 1:59.
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0: Good Wednesday morning, midweek, August 26th. Welcome in. I'm Dean Lane. Coming up, legendary singer Dolly Parton, the country music legend whose voice, songwriting, and larger-than-life personality made her one of the most beloved entertainers in America, has died at 80. A first-day school bus breakdown here in our area locally left about 10,000 Prince George's County students affected by delays.
1: The congressional redistricting referendum in Maryland might be in trouble. In Annapolis, I'm John Doman.
2: New school year, new tech issues concern teachers and Maryland's State Board of Ed. I'm Kate Ryan.
0: Gains across the board on Wall Street. Closing bell Tuesday, the Dow was up 160. NASDAQ picked up 171. Good morning. Welcome in. 2 o'clock.
3: From ABC News, I'm Dave Packer. The trade war with Canada escalates and consumers will pay. That according to a new study from the Yale Budget Lab, which says the current U.S. tariffs in place, including new 50% tariffs on some Canadian imports, will cost the typical American household nearly $1,100 per year. And that doesn't include the estimated cost of the new retaliatory tariffs announced by Canada. ABC's Karen Travers.
9: Canada is going to put in place tariffs effective September 8th, and they're not messing around. I mean, they were really strong in their response, saying Canada must respond. Their finance minister said, we stood up for our workers. We stood up for our businesses. We stood up for Canada. I mean, they were making it very clear that they were not going to let the tariffs that the president put in place over the weekend go unanswered.
3: Southern Command says a U.S. task force struck another speedboat in the Caribbean that it says was involved in narco trafficking. Southcom says the operation killed four people. Darlene Graham, who was appointed to the seat following Lindsey Graham's death to the Senate, was for the

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9: WTOP at 2:03. Wednesday morning, August 26, 2026. Partly cloudy, low by daybreak in the 60s, according to Steve. Mostly sunny, 85 to 90 later on today. We're at 71 in Washington right now. Good morning to you. I'm Dean Lane. Thanks for taking us along for the 2 a.m. MRI. Topping the stories we're following for you locally this morning. We begin with the government upping the ante in the legal fight around the Kennedy Center right now, and the latest developments for you this morning. In a court filing recently, the Department of Justice warns the Kennedy Center may eventually need to be demolished altogether. But NBC News legal affairs reporter Gary Grumbach tells WTOP the DOJ is hoping to use the threats of demolition to get the judge to agree to the plan the administration has already put forward.
10: They're saying if they don't get what they want here, if they don't get this two-year closure, this could potentially, the entire Kennedy Center, be replaced with a large outdoor amphitheater. Now, they do recognize that this would fail to adequately honor President John F. Kennedy, but they say it would be simpler to build, it would be more economical to operate and maintain. This is certainly an argument that they are making in hopes that the judge will agree with them and say, you know what, you can do this two-year closure, you can have this for these renovations that they say are so badly needed.
9: A hearing on the matter scheduled for Thursday in federal court. Stay tuned. We'll keep you updated here at TOP. For the time now, it's 2:05. Well, once again, we're back at that same spot. Prince George's County Public Schools is acknowledging major transportation problems occurring on the first day of the new school year. School leaders say a new bus track app crashed, while issues with the new routing system left about 10,000 students affected by delays or missing bus assignments.
11: 88% of the student body got the ride to school that they were expecting. That may be a B-plus if it was a grade, but that failed 12% of the kids. I said it was 10,000. 10,000 kids that didn't get picked up. School system chief operating officer, we pushed him a little bit. He said that what they found was, and he used this term, they didn't really fully appreciate the learning curve for their new routing app.
9: That is Brad Bell with our partners at 7 News. The school system apologized to the families and said additional personnel had been assigned to fix routing problems and get students matched with the correct buses. We'll update you as we learn more now that we're into Wednesday morning. 2:06 on WTOP. As students grow up in the age of AI, artificial intelligence these days, Maryland's Teachers Union says educators need more training to keep pace with that technology.
12: Sean Johnson with the Maryland State Education Association says a survey shows teachers are very concerned about the impact AI may have on students.
13: Particularly around the potential loss of critical thinking, writing, and research skills, as well as academic dishonesty.
12: Maryland State Board of Education member James Bell said there's a need for balance so that
14: it doesn't become a situation where they're discovering it for the first time when it's so far ahead of them. Now they're playing catch up to try to understand it.
12: And MSEA President Paul Lemley said training is needed.
15: I was in the classroom in 2024 when ChatGPT immediately permeated the high schools. And I mean immediately. We had to figure out as classroom teachers what answers were written by AI before we had ever typed anything into it.
12: Kate Ryan, WTOP News.
16: My name is Corporal Bradley Joseph Seitz.
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1: Now the good weather on the 8th and a good Wednesday morning to Robert Workman in the WTOP Traffic Center.
4: Good morning, Dean. Accident cleanup continues on the inner loop of the Beltway in Alexandria between Route 1 and Telegraph Road in the through lanes. Right side of the roadway is tied up, so that just leaves one left lane getting by through there. You also have the local lanes available. They're fine. On the way over towards Springfield, on the outer loop going through the Springfield Interchange, road work takes away the right and center lanes. You only have one left lane getting by on the way over to Van Dorn Street. On the northbound lanes of 95, no trouble spots reported out of Quantico and Dale City up towards Springfield. Southbound on 95, couple of work zones to watch out for. At the Occoquan, as you head from Route 1 down to 123, only a single right lane is open. They're working in the left lane, southbound down past Dumfries towards Triangle, and two right lanes are taken away south of Fredericksburg from Route 3 down to the Spotsylvania exit. Just the one left lane available. Selling your car? 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I'm Robert Workman, your next traffic report in 10 minutes.
5: High temperatures today in the mid-80s to around 90 degrees, along with heat index values that will be at or above 90. Under a mix of sun and clouds, winds will be from the south at around 5 to 10 miles per hour. There's a chance for a few showers overnight into early tomorrow morning. Better chance for widespread showers and a few embedded thunderstorms come tomorrow afternoon. High temperatures on your Thursday, 82 to 87 degrees. Friday, a few stray showers are in the 80s and we're trending dry for the weekend. Good news there. I'm 7 News meteorologist Steve Rudin in the First Alert Weather Center.
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6: 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United is adding nonstop service to Milan in Italy and Toulouse in France. 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A new report on home prices in the D.C. area. Standard & Poor's says prices barely budged between May and June. Home prices grew only 0.4% in our area. And over the last year, D.C. home prices have risen 1.7%. The major stock averages ring up some respectable gains at the closing bell on Tuesday. The Dow Jones Industrial Average advanced 160 points. The S&P 500 was up 24. And the NASDAQ was up 171 points. For the NASDAQ, that was more than a 0.5% gain. John Werdock, WTOP News.
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1: This week, country music has lost one of its greatest voices. Dolly Parton, the trailblazing singer, songwriter, and cultural icon, has died this week at the age of 80. Working out to the Her publicist said she passed away from a battle with cancer. Known worldwide for hits like Jolene and 9 to 5, Parton's music and personality made her a beloved figure far beyond Nashville. Melissa Ruggieri, the national music writer for USA Today, joins WTOP's Ann and Sean this morning to share her thoughts on the icon's death.
14: She was a philanthropist. She was an actress. She was a personality. She was all of those things. And then, and you put her in those rhinestones and in the outfits and her hair, and she was such a spitfire. And just everyone, you never talked to anybody who had anything bad to say about Dolly. I got to interview her a few times over the years, and she was always so professional and so pleasant. And she just always knew when to turn it on, but it wasn't fake. It was just, that's who Dolly was. And she worked tirelessly. And when she said that after her husband died just over a year ago, that she had had some health problems that she had put aside to take care of him, you can believe it, because she was always doing a million things at once.
15: We talked about her music specifically here, Melissa. Just a couple days ago, she actually posted, or her team did, on social media that it had been 43 years since Islands in the Stream with Kenny Rogers. And I just got like the chills thinking about how iconic that song was. It's so hard to pin down one that isn't still played today, weddings and all kinds of events, or just for fun.
14: And that's the thing. She was genre and demographic agnostic, basically. You know, I mean, she also wrote for Kenny the Stranger in 1984. That was a big song for him. She wrote Rainbow Land with her goddaughter, Miley Cyrus. Tina Turner's first solo album was a country album, and Dolly contributed the song There'll Always Be Music. And Tina was nominated for a Grammy for that album. So you go back to, 50, 60 years, she had 25 number one country hits. She had songs that started hitting the charts in 1971 up until 2024 with Tyrant, with Beyonce. Look at what Beyonce, even the influence that she had on her Cowboy Carter album. She covered Jolene, which of course is the song that everybody seems to be singing today. At least that's what I'm hearing around the office.
16: For me, maybe the greatest Dolly Parton moment came at the Grand Ole Opry. It was during the 50th anniversary celebration of Porter Wagoner's entrance into the Grand Ole Opry. Of course, one of the big parts of Dolly Parton's career. She started out with Porter Wagoner early in her career. They had a falling out. People don't realize that I Will Always Love You wasn't just a universal love song. It was a specific love song to him, and she sang it to him in that moment. It sort of spoke to both her musical talent and her character.
14: And the fact that she was able to take that song, or that David Foster actually was able to take that song and turn it into what they did for Whitney Houston. A lot of people think that that's a Whitney Houston song because they just reworked it so grandly to fit Whitney's voice. But you're right. If you listen to the original version of that, just the country twang, the sadness that's in it, she was really saying goodbye to her mentor. And it was unfortunate how their relationship ended, but she always did love him. And the fact that that song will go on and on and on, like Celine Dion in her heart, I mean, it's just going to be one of those things that you'll never not hear I Will Always Love You, whether it's the Dolly version or whether it's the Whitney version. And then just the fun songs, Here You Come Again, just the sunshine that Dolly brought to so much of her music. It'll always be there.
15: Melissa, you just mentioned about her mentor, but just thinking about Dolly being a godmother to so many young women artists, and also setting the bar for how to be a great human, how to be kind and gracious and humble and also giving.
14: And her philanthropy is something that I hope people don't overlook, because she was such a humanitarian. She gave so much money to causes through her Dollywood Foundation and her Imagination Library, which she wants to be her lasting legacy, that she gave books away, millions of thousands of books to children who couldn't afford to read because her father couldn't read. And that was something that was very personal to her. She's given millions of money to disaster relief. She was one of the first people to step up for medical research when the COVID vaccine was being manufactured, and donated $1 million to Vanderbilt University. Vanderbilt was someplace that was, close to her heart, too, that she gave so much to people.
1: Looking back at her life and legacy, Dolly Parton, who has died at 80, that's Melissa Ruggieri, the national music writer for USA Today. 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
4: Lanes open southbound on I-95, Route 1, and the Baltimore-Washington Parkway from 198 and Laurel towards the Beltway. Northbound on I-95, they're still doing road work north of 216 from the rest area up towards Route 32 in Columbia. Right half of the roadway is blocked. Outer loop of the Beltway, A-OK through College Park and Silver Spring. Southbound on 270, no trouble spots reported from Montgomery Village down towards the lane divide. On New Hampshire Avenue, a couple of work zones to watch out for. In fact, they're working in both directions near University Boulevard. Stay to the left each way there. And northbound on New Hampshire Avenue, just off of the Beltway, heading up towards Lockwood Drive. Pretty long stretch. Stay to the left on your way up towards White Oak. I'm Robert Workman. Your next traffic report in 10 minutes.
5: A mix of sun and clouds later this morning, get into the afternoon with heat and humidity making a comeback. Highs mid-80s to around 90 degrees. Winds will be from the south at just around 5 to 10 miles per hour. Now for tonight, there's a chance for a stray shower or two, maybe an isolated rumble of thunder, 68 to 75 by early tomorrow morning. Highs tomorrow will be back into the 80s. Better chance for widespread showers and thunderstorms, some with some heavier downpours, even some gustier winds. Lingering showers end on Friday. I'm 7 News meteorologist Steve Rudin in the First Alert Weather Center.
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1: Word coming this morning that two people have apparently died from measles in Pennsylvania. They are actually the first measles deaths reported in Pennsylvania in 35 years. It comes as health agencies monitor outbreaks in several parts of the country, in fact.
18: Pennsylvania Governor Josh Shapiro now urging people to get vaccinated for measles after two deaths in his state.
19: So far this year, there have been 393 confirmed cases of measles in Pennsylvania. That is the highest number of measles cases since 1992.
18: The CDC showing a record number of measles cases nationally for a second straight year, with 2,700 cases reported across 45 states. Health departments report that the vast majority of measles cases involve those who are not vaccinated. Michelle Franzen, ABC News.
1: Let's talk transportation on WTOP this morning. We bring you more now this morning on Amtrak's fall construction project that could affect your travel plans in October. Amtrak says crews will replace aging infrastructure during this period used by trains traveling between Washington and Virginia. WTOP's Mike Murillo takes us inside the tunnel this morning where the work will be done.
20: That's the sound of a switch changing to guide a train into Union Station from Virginia. It happened inside a interlocking rail junction that funnels seven station tracks into just two tracks headed south.
21: Every train that comes through D.C. that's traveling south goes through a interlocking.
20: Amtrak's Greg Mikowski says crews will spend 9 days replacing key pieces of infrastructure that have reached the end of their useful life.
21: We're going to work 24 hours for the 9 days, 24-7 for the 9 days until the project's done.
20: Virginia Passenger Rail Authority Executive Director D.J. Stadler says passengers will have to use buses, metro, and other alternate transportation while the work is being done.
22: During this period, you will not be able to take a train from Virginia into D.C.
20: The shutdown begins on October the 16th as crews rebuild what rail leaders describe as a critical choke point handling train traffic between Washington and Virginia. At Union Station, Mike Murillo, WTOP News.
1: The University of Maryland says this morning new federal visa restrictions could lead to a sharp drop in international graduate students' enrollment this fall. In court filings on this issue tied to a lawsuit challenging the policy, UMD says this morning newly admitted graduate enrollment could fall by as much as 30%. At the University of Maryland, Baltimore, leaders there say they've already seen international students withdraw or defer enrollment. They expect a significant decline this semester.
0: The University of Maryland College Park, which is the state's flagship, and the University of Maryland, Baltimore, which has the state's big med school and law school, are both seeing these declines. And both in their filings and in their declarations said that it would cause irreparable harm and damage and that they would lose tons of money and it would be unrecoverable. At both universities and in higher ed in general, if you're an international student and you're getting an advanced degree, you're likely going to take between 5 and 6 years. A lot of these students are doctoral candidates. They're doing research. The average time to complete these degrees is more than 4 years, which really makes the new Trump policy difficult on these universities and students.
1: On WTLP Wednesday morning, that's Ellie Wolf, higher education reporter at The Banner. Howard County plans to appeal a federal judge's decision that reinstated building permits for a new ICE field office in Elkridge is where it's going to be located. The county revoked the permits in February and passed emergency legislation aimed at blocking the project. The property's owner sued in federal court, arguing local leaders cannot interfere with federal immigration enforcement operations. Howard County later dropped its defense of the emergency legislation, but continued to argue the permits were improperly issued. It was earlier this month a federal judge restored the permits through a preliminary injunction. Court records obtained by The Banner recently show county attorneys filed notice that they will appeal to the Fourth Circuit Court of Appeals. Stay tuned. A new study this morning suggesting CTE may be far more common among NFL players than previously understood. Researchers affiliated with Boston University and Mass Brigham General examined the deaths of more than 1,700 former players and found that nearly a quarter of those who died between 2016 and 2021 may have had the degenerative brain disease linked to repeated head impacts. Among players whose brains were donated for study, more than 93% showed evidence of CTE. Researchers also found a strong connection between advanced CTE and dementia.
2: What's significant about this study is that researchers used the most conservative calculation possible. Researchers identified every former NFL player known to have died between 2016 and 2021. And of those 878 players, they examined 225 brains. And of those 225 brains, they found that 215 had signs of chronic traumatic encephalopathy, that degenerative brain disorder associated with repetitive head trauma.
1: That's ABC News medical correspondent Dr. Darian Sutton. 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
6: The Mystics remain perfect through the first two legs of their six-game road trip after beating the Phoenix Mercury 94-84 behind 51% shooting. Sonia Citron led five Mystics in double-figure scoring with 19 points, added 9 assists, and at 23-15, the Mystics have their second most wins in a single season, trailing only the 26 games won by the 2019 title team. The Nationals, in a reversal of the 2026 norm, got a bullpen gem, but still lost to the lowly Rockies 3-1. The third straight loss for Andrew Alvarez on the mound, yet Blake Buteris said of his starter.
23: I mean, I thought this was probably, I guess, the worst start he's made in the last several. I thought he's been throwing the ball great. And I don't think tonight was like horrible by any means. You know, you look up and, you know, he gives up three and gives us a chance to win this game. I don't think he had his best stuff tonight, but I thought he was still able to keep us in the game and give us a pretty good outing.
6: Daylen Lyle produced the lone highlight. His home run led off the fourth inning, his second home run in as many nights. The Orioles erupted for 8 runs in the fifth inning to cruise to a 13-1 victory in St. Louis to open the 9-game road trip. The Commanders made news with the signing of former Pro Bowl left tackle DJ Humphreys to help fill the void left by the Laremy Tunsil injury. The 32-year-old has just 3 starts in 10 games over the last 2 seasons, so this move appears to be more about depth than replacing Brandon Coleman as the starter. Before that, the Commanders released safety Will Harris after just 1 season in Washington, a move a bit predictable considering his jersey number 3 was worn by Stephon Diggs at practice the last couple days. Rob Woodwork, WTOP Sports.
1: 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As always, 2:27 the time now, an update on traffic and weather just around the corner. Stay with us.
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4: Accident cleanup continues on the inner loop of the Beltway in Alexandria between Route 1 and Telegraph Road. Crash occurred in the through lanes. The right side of the roadway is tied up. Looks like some of the emergency response, though, may now be in the local lanes along the left side. So if you're committed to the through lanes coming across the Wilson Bridge, stay to the far left. If you're in the local lanes on your way through Alexandria, get over to the center and to the right. Inner loop of the Beltway through the Springfield Interchange. Construction takes away the right and center lanes as you head past 95 and 395 on the way over towards Van Dorn Street. Southbound on I-95, there's construction from Route 1 across the Occoquan towards 123. Just one right lane open through there. I'm Robert Workman. Your next traffic report in 10 minutes.
1: Let's check that forecast with Steve this very early Wednesday morning for you here on TOP.
5: Heat and humidity making a comeback later this afternoon with highs in the mid-80s to around 90 and heat index values at or above 90 degrees for many neighborhoods. There's a chance for a few stray showers later tonight, but a better chance moving into tomorrow, especially during the afternoon. High temperatures 82 to 87 degrees. Now Friday, a few lingering showers will draw to a close. That will give way to a mainly dry weekend with highs in the mid-80s to around 90. Hot early next week. I'm 7 News meteorologist Steve Rudin in the First Alert Weather Center.
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1: Good Wednesday morning, midweek, August 26th. Thanks for taking the early 2 a.m. hour ride with us. Glad you're in. Welcome. I'm Dean Lane. Teddy Gelman is our producer. Our top story this hour. This morning, Nashville and the nation are mourning the loss of a trailblazing singer, songwriter, and cultural icon, Dolly Parton, who died this week at the age of 80 after a battle with cancer. This morning, Rolling Stone contributing editor Anthony DeCurtis tells WTOP Parton was much more than a country music singer.
27: She was somebody who really liked to reach out beyond, you know, the normal sort of barriers or genres. You know, she wrote songs, she sang songs, she made movies. You know, there was a willingness to explore the whole range of culture, and I think that's why everyone really responded to her.
1: Curtis says that despite her fame, Parton came across as a down-to-earth and grounded individual, and that was why so many people felt a personal connection with the superstar. As the reaction continues, WTOP's Alan Etter went down to the wharf this week where fans celebrated her life and legacy.
28: And it's a good thing I was born a woman or I'd have been a drag queen.
29: It is Dolly Parton's humor and heart folks I've talked to will remember most.
30: Well, I had the good benefit of meeting her once, and then I knew several people that worked at Dollywood. She's an amazingly good woman. She did a lot of good giving away, sending books to kids. I mean, just an amazing person.
31: Well, I was really sad, but I thought, wow, her husband passed away not too long ago, and she, it, you just never know if she just missed him so much. She just didn't have that vim and vigor.
29: Alan Etter, WTOP News.
1: Dolly Parton dead this morning at 80. WTOP at 232. In other news, an escalation is underway in the legal fight surrounding that Kennedy Center. Updating you now, the Department of Justice is warning this morning that without a planned two-year closure, full closure for the renovations that they're requesting, the Kennedy Center, they say, could continue to deteriorate and might eventually face demolition.
3: The Trump administration is now threatening to tear down the iconic Kennedy Center in Washington, D.C. if a federal judge doesn't green light President Trump's efforts to renovate the building and put his own name on the front of it. The Justice Department's lawyers wrote that without Trump's help, the, quote, decrepit Kennedy Center arts venue would go into a, quote, death spiral. And they say it could be demolished and then replaced with something like a, quote, large outdoor amphitheater. Jay O'Brien, ABC News, the Kennedy Center.
1: WTOP at 233. Let's talk politics on WTOP. Election 2026, Republican South Carolina Senator Darlene Graham has this week won the primary runoff to replace her late brother, Lindsey Graham, on the November midterm ballot. Graham had a message for President Trump last night after she defeated Congressman Ralph Norman.
7: Mr. President, Lindsey truly loved you and viewed you as one of his closest friends. I appreciate that bond and appreciate all that you've done for our country. Our victory would not have been possible without you.
1: Graham and Norman were the top finishers in a 10-candidate primary earlier this month. Graham was appointed by Governor Henry McMaster at the time to fill the vacancy following her brother's sudden death just last month. She will face Democratic nominee Annie Andrews now come November. WTOP at 234. Three employees in the Secret Service Communications Office have been placed on administrative leave this week as the agency investigates possible misconduct, we're told. CNN reports on this. All three have apparently lost their security clearances and work devices. That is a common step, they say, during any internal investigation. The Secret Service confirmed the employees were placed on leave, but has not identified them or detailed the allegations. The agency says its Office of Professional Responsibility is leading this investigation and declined further comment. WTOP at 235. As the wars in Ukraine and Iran continue, CIA Director John Ratcliffe is reportedly in Moscow this week on a rare and unannounced visit. Washington is saying little and Moscow even less, we're told. The world of intelligence is built on secrecy, but Ratcliffe's reported trip could signal one of the most significant U.S.-Russia developments in years, as we hear from WTOP National Security Correspondent J.J. Green Wednesday morning.
8: This is the first time a CIA director has been to Moscow since November of 2021, and that was a visit by then-CIA Director Bill Burns. The CIA is not commenting today. The White House hasn't commented as well, and we've asked both. And there has been no public explanation of whom Ratcliffe is meeting or why. Sources have suggested several major issues could be in play. Russia's war in Ukraine, the U.S. war with Iran, Washington's new sanctions against Tehran, and Russia's close relationship with Iran. The historical parallel is striking. As I mentioned, the last time this happened was in 2021. But Burns carried a warning that U.S. intelligence showed Russia was preparing to invade Ukraine. There is no evidence Ratcliffe is carrying such a warning, but it's clear. CIA directors don't routinely travel to Moscow, so something significant is taking place.
1: WTOP National Security Correspondent J.J. Green. After President Donald Trump imposed steep new tariffs on Canadian goods, ABC's Rachel Scott reports on this Wednesday morning, Canada is now firing back.
13: Canada doubling its tariffs on American goods, including steel, aluminum, furniture, and clothing. Here in the U.S., President Trump's tariffs on Canadian goods now forcing small businesses like Jesse Prager's hardware store in Philadelphia to raise prices.
14: 2x4 went from $5 up to, I think I'm now at $12 to $14.
13: President Trump fuming Canada has been ripping off the USA for decades, adding, I deal with many countries and Canada is easily the most difficult and unreasonable.
1: Meanwhile, the president is toying with the idea of changing the name of one of the Great Lakes.
0: President Trump says he's considering changing the name of Lake Ontario to Lake America. This comes as the trade war between the U.S. and Canada intensifies. In a post on social media, the president says the change would be because, quote, we don't expect to be doing much business with Ontario any longer. This change would be similar to Trump's unilateral action last year by executive order to rename the Gulf of Mexico, the Gulf of America. The Trump administration enacted 50% tariffs on $20 billion worth of Canadian goods after talks between the countries broke down. Mike Hemp in Washington.
2: ABC News, I'm Dave Packer. Canada is issuing a series of retaliatory tariffs on U.S. imports. It's in response to the 50% tariffs that the Trump administration has imposed on Canadian goods coming into the U.S. Ontario Premier Doug Ford says the auto industry would be hurt the most by tariffs.
6: We're the number one customer. We buy 400% more autos than any other country. So I think we need to come up with a fair and balanced deal. We aren't enemies. We're the closest allies and friends for the last 200 years.
2: Southern Command says a U.S. task force struck another speedboat in the Caribbean that it says was involved in narco trafficking. Senator Darlene Graham, who was appointed to the seat following Lindsey Graham's death as the projected winner of Tuesday's South Carolina Republican primary runoff, setting her up to take her late brother's spot on the November ballot. Her publicist revealing late Tuesday that country music icon Dolly Parton died after bravely facing a brief battle with cancer. She was 80. This is ABC News.
1: WTOP at 2:38. Traffic and weather on the 8th. Good morning, Wednesday, to Robert Workman in the WTOP Traffic Center.
4: Good morning, Dean. Good news from Alexandria. All lanes now open on the inner loop of the Beltway. Before Telegraph Road, crash had tied up lanes in both the through lanes and the local lanes for a few minutes as you come off of the Wilson Bridge, but I don't see anything left even on the shoulder, so no distractions there. Still working on the outer loop of the Beltway, road work through the Springfield Interchange, right in center lanes blocked on your way over towards Van Dorn Street. Stay to the left to get by. Prince George's County, accident reported now southbound BW Parkway near 450 Annapolis Road. I see some slow traffic, it looks like, coming down from 410, so be careful on your way from Riverdale to Bladensburg, and there might be some emergency response on the northbound side as well. I'm Robert Workman, your next traffic report in 10 minutes.
1: 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Here now, 7 News First Alert meteorologist Steve Rudin with that forecast.
5: A mix of sun and clouds later this morning get into the afternoon with heat and humidity making a comeback. Highs mid-80s to around 90 degrees. Winds will be from the south at just around 5 to 10 miles per hour. Now, for tonight, there's a chance for a stray shower or two, maybe an isolated rumble of thunder, 68 to 75 by early tomorrow morning. Highs tomorrow will be back into the 80s. Better chance for widespread showers and thunderstorms, some with some heavier downpours, even some gustier winds. Lingering showers end on Friday. I'm 7 News meteorologist Steve Rudin in the First Alert Weather Center.
1: 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Here's John Wardock.
15: An aging office building on K Street is getting a facelift. 2033 K Street will undergo major renovations over the next few years, and the Washington Business Journal says an international law firm, Shepherd, is going to move in by the end of the decade. Colony Grill, the Connecticut-based pizza chain, has closed its Potomac location at Cabbage on Village. Moco Show says this was Colony's only location in Maryland. The major stock averages enjoyed modest gains on Tuesday. The Dow Jones Industrial Average up 160 points. The S&P gained 24. The NASDAQ added 171 points. And coming up Wednesday, expect fresh headlines on the economy. Experts think the GDP grew 1.5% in the second quarter. John Wardock, WTOP News.
1: Checking overseas this morning, Asian stocks remain higher across the board. This check, the Shanghai, up better than 22 points. The Hang Seng is up 203 and some change. The Nikkei is up by 401. Good morning. Welcome in. Glad you're with us here at WTLP. Thanks for taking the ride.
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16: It's my house and I live.
1: Housing costs are forcing more young adults these days in the D.C. area specifically to stay home with their parents. A new Bright MLS report finds nearly 5% of households overall in the region include what it calls a shadow buyer, an employed adult who still lives at the home. Now, the report breaks down by percentages which counties have the most shadow buyers right now. Axios DC reporter Amy Montgomery is following this story.
9: Bright is a real estate listing platform that is here in the DC area. They did a report that looked at shadow buyers, and they term shadow buyers as young working professionals. So people that are about 25 to 39 who are employed, are bringing in money, but yet they still can't make enough in the area to afford the high cost of purchasing a home here. So a lot of these folks are living with their parents, not thinking I'll save money and buy a house next year, but because they really don't see an end in sight for being able to afford the high cost of living here. This report looked at how many of those folks are here in the DMV, and they found that about 4.9% of local households contain one of these shadow buyers.
11: And the gap between what a quote-unquote shadow buyer has in income and what they would need to buy a typical home is pretty substantial.
9: Yeah, exactly. So the median wage of shadow buyers here in the area is $41,000. But they would need an income of $181,000 to buy a median-priced home here. So huge gap. Bright actually did some calculations and found that it would take 4.5 shadow workers making that amount to afford a median-priced home here in Washington. So you can see why a lot of these folks are living with family.
12: Which counties or jurisdictions have the most shadow buyers? This report actually breaks communities down, showing the percentages of shadow buyers in individual areas.
9: Yeah, so I spoke with Bright MLS's chief economist, Lisa Sturdivant, about this, and she says that the highest concentration of these types of folks, these shadow buyers, are out in the suburbs where there are larger homes where folks can have space to live with family, their parents, or their family members. And so the largest concentration is out in Prince George's County, which is 8%. Actually, Prince George's County has the Mid-Atlantic's highest share at large. So that's compared to other jurisdictions in Pennsylvania, New Jersey, what have you. Other similar counties have higher shares, like Prince William County, 7.1%, Montgomery County is 5.1%. And then when you get closer into the city, to an Arlington, to an Alexandria, and to DC itself, the numbers really start to drop because, according to Bright, there just are less of these larger single family homes where folks can live with their family members.
1: On WTOP, Axios DC reporter Mimi Montgomery talking to our Nick Iannelli. 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
1: Dolly Parton, the country music legend whose voice, songwriting, and larger-than-life personality made her one of the most beloved entertainers in America, has died this week following a battle with cancer. 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Dolly Parton was 80 years old. With more, here's CBS News correspondent Anthony Mason this morning.
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21: You said you always believed in your talent.
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21: Where did that belief come from?
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3: I grew up in a very musical family, and I knew that we had talent, but I also had a good personality.
7: There were rags of many colors.
8: The fourth of 12 children born into poverty.
7: And I didn't have a coat.
8: Parton learned the joy of singing from her mother.
7: Mama sewed the rags together.
8: Music was stitched into the family's fabric.
7: She made my coat of many colors. I was so proud of. Well, I found new thread.
8: Parton put her musical talent to good use at a young age with the help of her uncle.
3: My Uncle Bill, he saw early on that I was so serious about it.
14: Yeah.
3: You know, from the time I was 7, 8, 9 years old when I started learning to play the guitar.
14: He's the one who took you to audition for a TV show when you were 10?
3: Yes.
8: After graduating high school, Parton took off for Nashville, a town at the time she called mean.
3: It was a lot of that being lonely, being homesick, crying every night.
8: Music City was not just the beginning of her career, but also of her love story. Her first day in town, the 18-year-old met her future husband, Carl Dean, outside of a laundromat.
3: He's just quiet and private. He don't do interviews, but he's a good man. He's a good friend.
8: In 1967, Porter Wagoner invited Parton to join his TV show, and Nashville finally realized they had a star.
7: In my Tennessee mountain home.
14: What do you think you learned then?
3: I learned to really use my talent as my strength.
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4: Accident cleanup underway southbound BW Parkway near 450 Annapolis Road. Emergency equipment arriving on the scene. Seeing some brake lights as you head south of 410. Northbound on I-95, there's construction north of 216 as you head past the rest area up towards Route 32. Two right lanes are taken away. Southbound, your lanes are open coming down towards the Beltway. Maryland State Highway Administration says they're still working on the gas main break in College Park, Berwyn area, eastbound on 193, just east of Route 1 near Rhode Island Avenue. Be prepared for police direction through there. I'm Robert Workman, your next traffic report in 10 minutes.
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5: A mix of sun and clouds later this afternoon. We'll see daytime high temperatures anywhere from 85 to 90 degrees with heat index values at or above 90. A few showers are likely later tonight into very early tomorrow morning, but a better chance for widespread showers and thunderstorms on Thursday. High temperatures then will be around 82 to 87 degrees. Any lingering showers will draw to a close on Friday. We're still in the 80s. The upcoming weekend we're trending dry and very hot moving into early next week. I'm 7 News meteorologist Steve Rudin in the First Alert Weather Center.
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1: President Trump and Vice President J.D. Vance will headline next month's Republican midterm convention to take place in Dallas, turning the two-day event into a showcase for the administration and the party's 2026 campaign message. Organizers say the convention will focus on Republican priorities, including things like tax cuts, border security, health care costs, trade, and domestic manufacturing. Now, the convention itself will conclude with a tribute marking the 25th anniversary of the September 11th attacks. Turning to the medical page this morning, two people have died from measles in Pennsylvania. They are actually the first measles deaths reported in Pennsylvania, we understand this morning, in 35 years. All this coming as health agencies monitor outbreaks in several parts of the country.
27: Pennsylvania Governor Josh Shapiro now urging people to get vaccinated for measles after two deaths in his state.
28: So far this year,
0: There have been 393 confirmed cases of measles in Pennsylvania. That is the highest number of measles cases since 1992.
27: The CDC showing a record number of measles cases nationally for a second straight year, with 2,700 cases reported across 45 states. Health departments report that the vast majority of measles cases involve those who are not vaccinated. Michelle Franzen, ABC News.
1: Here at home, Maryland Governor Wes Moore is speaking out this week after a series of mass arrests across the state. Now, Moore says federal agents carried out the operations without informing Maryland leaders that ICE was coming, including the governor's office, as we hear from WTOP's Alan Etter.
2: DHS says more than 1,300 people were arrested in a massive two-week immigration enforcement operation spanning Virginia and Maryland. The effort, dubbed Operation Safe Community Washington, D.C., began August 1st with DHS officials primarily targeting people they say have criminal histories. But in a statement, Governor Moore pushes back, saying he's concerned that only a small portion of those who were detained had been convicted or even charged with a crime. The governor criticized how the arrests were carried out, saying the deployment of, quote, untrained, unqualified, and unaccountable agents, end quote, spreads fear, undermines trust in law enforcement, and does not improve public safety. DHS said the operation resulted in the arrests of members of criminal street gangs, including MS-13, 18th Street Gang, and Tren de Aragua. Alan Etter, WTOP News.
1: And WTOP Scott Gelman Wednesday morning reports Virginia's Governor Abigail Spanberger is also weighing in.
6: She said that it's DHS's responsibility to potentially act on deportation orders that are existing that may be in place. However, she had this to say about that particular operation.
10: What we have seen across the country and in parts of Virginia is an aggressive effort to make arbitrary quotas and detain and terrorize immigrant families.
1: DHS called the initiative Operation Safe Community Washington, D.C., and said those arrested were in the U.S. illegally. It's been several days now since an arbitrator actually ordered the Washington Post to reinstate opinion columnist Karen Atiyah. Atiyah was fired, as we've been telling you, after social media posts criticizing the response to last September's shooting death of conservative activist Charlie Kirk. But as she tells WTOP's Neil Augenstein Wednesday morning, it's still unclear this hour when or even if she'll return to her job at the Post.
11: I'm waiting to hear from the Washington Post as of this morning. The Washington Post has their marching orders. Let's see if they follow them.
12: Karen Atiyah says the arbitrator's ruling that the Post didn't have sufficient cause to fire her for social media posts after Charlie Kirk was killed is a win for journalism and specifically opinion journalism.
11: And I like to quote my late editorial page editor, my former boss, Fred Hyatt. Reporters write about the world as it is, the who, what, when, where, why. And those of us who are in column writing, editorial, we have the privilege and sometimes the burden of trying to write about the world as we think it should be.
12: As for any plans for a lawsuit against the Post?
11: All options still remain on the table. But for now, this is a really, really important step in this saga.
12: Neil Augenstein, WTOP News.
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13: The Mystics are winners of four of their last five games, cruising to a 94-84 victory in Phoenix to reach 23 wins in a season for the first time since the 2019 championship run. Sonia Citron led all scorers with 19 points, knocking down three of the team's 9 3-pointers on a hot shooting night. And Kiki Iriafin added 18 points as part of her fourth straight double-double and 18th of the season. At Nationals Park, the reeling Rockies got the better of the Nats 3-1 in the debut of Mason Adams on the mound, and the Nats bats generated just 5 hits to follow up Monday's 13-run outburst. But both games included a home run from the confident Dalen Lyle, says Blake Butera.
15: He's back to playing with the chip on his shoulder, and I think sometimes if you don't handle the failure in the right way, sometimes that can then linger and then drag on. And I think Dalen right now has kind of flipped the script a little bit to where when he gets out, it's more of like a I'm going to fix this next time up, not like, oh man, here we go again.
13: Meanwhile, Dan Quinn leads his banged up Washington Commanders into Owings Mills for a joint practice with the Ravens after 10.
8: I think you just want to make sure like that you're not, you know, overloading it. Most teams are going through the training camp process of guys being out. Had it been a regular season game, I would say a number of these players say, okay, they're going to go and do it. But when you're in this space, the smart play is to think of all the games that you're going to be playing.
13: The Commanders' higher profile roster moves included the addition of former Pro Bowler DJ Humphreys as veteran depth behind Brandon Coleman at left tackle, and the defense moved on from safety Will Harris after one injury-shortened season in Washington. Rob Woodfork, WTOP Sports.
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1: 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Robert Workman's in the WTOP Traffic Center this morning.
4: Lanes open now. Southbound BW Parkway crash near 450 Annapolis Road. Moved over to both shoulders, so you might still see a few brake lights headed south from 410 Riverdale on the way down into Bladensburg. But your lanes are all available. We're okay on the westbound Southeast Southwest Freeway downtown. Checking for a problem on the eastbound freeway, though, as you head over towards the Navy Yard and 295. Maybe an accident through there. Earlier crash on the inner loop of the Beltway after the Wilson Bridge in Alexandria near Telegraph Road is all gone. And it looks like VDOT has picked up the construction on the outer loop of the Beltway through the Springfield Interchange. The WTOP Traffic Center is presented by Window Nation. Right now, get 50% off all window styles at windownation.com. I'm Robert Workman, your next traffic report in 10 minutes.
5: Partly sunny skies later on this afternoon, noticeably more humid and uncomfortable compared to the last couple of days. 85 to 90 degrees for your forecast high temperature range. A few stray showers overnight, better chance for a few storms tomorrow with some heavier downpours and some brief gusty winds. Highs will be in the 80s. I'm 7 News meteorologist Steve Rudin in the First Alert Weather Center.
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1: Good Wednesday morning, midweek. It's August 26th. Welcome in. I'm Dean Lane. Coming up this 3 a.m. hour on WTOP. She built a career that spanned music, movies, and television. We're talking this morning about Dolly Parton, the legend, who's died at the age of 80. We'll take a look back at her life and career. What was supposed to be a smoother start to the school year for the first day turned into a transportation nightmare for thousands of Prince George's County students.
18: Is Maryland's redistricting referendum this fall in trouble? In Annapolis, I'm John Doman.
19: What some Maryland teachers are saying around attendance and immigration enforcement, I'm Kate Ryan.
1: Gains across the board on Wall Street in Tuesday trading. Good morning. Welcome in. 3 o'clock on WTOP.
20: From ABC News, I'm Dave Packer. We're learning more about the death of Dolly Parton. A publicist revealing late Tuesday that Parton died after bravely facing a brief battle with cancer. ABC News Entertainment reporter Joelle Gargiulo.
21: To talk about her heart and her music, well, there simply isn't enough time. But let's take a listen. Jolene, 1973.
28: Jolene, Jolene, Jolene, Jolene.
21: The next year, I Will Always Love You. The hits kept coming, and the music icon was inducted into the Country Music Hall of Fame in 1999.
20: Dolly Parton was 80 years old. The U.S.-Canada trade war explodes immediately after President Trump hit Canada with 50% tariffs. Canada striking back, imposing new tariffs on 700 U.S. imports beginning in less than 2 weeks. Paul Butler expressing the feelings of many Canadians about the president.
29: He's not doing any good for America. He's certainly not doing any good, honestly, for the rest of the world.
20: Warmer feelings for President Trump in South Carolina, where Darlene Graham won a special Republican primary election to fill the seat of her brother, the late Senator Lindsey Graham.
0: Mr. President, Lindsey truly loved you and viewed you as one of his closest friends. I appreciate that bond and appreciate all that you've done for our country. Our victory would not have been possible without you.
20: 7 months after a VA nurse, Alex Pretty, was shot and killed by federal agents on the streets of Minneapolis, his family speaking out for the first time to ABC News. His mother, Susan Pretty.
2: They murdered our child. 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People need to be held responsible when they murder people in this country.
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1: 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Good Wednesday morning, August 26th. Partly cloudy, low in the 60s by daybreak. We're pretty much there now. Mostly sunny later today. Steve says the high should be 85 to 90. We're at 70 in Washington now. Good morning to you. I'm Dean Lane. We do indeed thank you for taking us along for the early 3 a.m. hour ride. Topping the stories we're following for you locally this morning on WTOP. We begin with an update now for you on a dramatic escalation.

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1: Closure, meaning keep the Kennedy Center open, keep programming running, and also fix what they need to fix. They say it would take 4 years and be much more expensive than a full two-year closure.
2: Rumbach says this morning a hearing on the DOJ filing set for Thursday this week will probably not yield a final word on the matter, which may well end up, he says, in the Supreme Court. Stay tuned. WTOP at 3:04. Here at home, Prince George's County Public Schools acknowledging major transportation problems on day one, first day of the new school year. School leaders to that end say a new bus tracking app apparently crashed on Tuesday, while issues with the new routing system left about 10,000 students affected by delays or missing bus assignments.
3: We've been told that this year things were going to be different. They're well into the implementation of the recommendations from an outside auditor. We've been told that the number of vacancies for bus drivers was way down and that they could handle it. And then things went bad. There's an app, and they're telling parents to use this app called Chipmunk, and that crashed.
2: That's Brad Bell with our partners at 7 News this morning. The school system has apologized to families now and said additional personnel had been assigned to fix the routing problems and get students matched with the correct buses. Stay tuned. WTOP at 3:05. As schools open across Maryland, many teachers say they are extremely concerned about immigration enforcement and the impact it could have on student attendance.
4: Teacher burnout, AI, and tech in the classroom, those are among the many concerns that Maryland teachers mentioned in a recent survey. But Sean Johnson with the Maryland State Education Association says another issue concerned many of the roughly 2,500 members surveyed.
5: The impact of immigration enforcement activity in and around their school communities.
4: And the results?
5: More than half of educators working in schools where students of color make up at least 50% of enrollment, reported observing declines in student attendance that they believe are connected to concerns about ICE activity.
4: Johnson presented the findings of the survey to the Maryland State Board of Education. Kate Ryan, WTOP News.
2: WTOP at 3:05. There was a court hearing on Tuesday this week over a challenge that could keep Maryland's congressional redistricting referendum off of the coming November midterm ballot. At issue, we're told, is whether or not a law passed earlier this year handed supporters of Congressman Andy Harris a path to defeat this measure. As WTOP's John Doman tells us Wednesday morning, the referendum's future is now, this morning, in question.
6: The judge seemed inclined to buy the arguments from conservatives suing that the special session happened too late.
7: He asked a lot of terrific questions. The more questions he asked, the more he wrestled with that pig that came out of the General Assembly. I think the more it oinked, the more he understood it was a pig.
6: Mike Howell is the lead plaintiff in the case. He's part of what's known as the Oversight Project, and his lead attorney in the case is Jeff Clark, the former DOJ official from the first Trump administration involved with efforts to call the 2020 election into question. The state's argument centered on constitutional authority. It argued only the legislature has. Democratic delegate Chris Fair.
8: We actually met exactly the constitutional requirements we were set here to do, and at the end of the day, we did the most important thing of all. We took the question and took it to our voters.
6: The judge, again, seems skeptical, but not enough to rule from the bench. Instead, we'll find out his answer Wednesday. Whatever the outcome, everyone agrees it's going to the state Supreme Court probably next week. In Annapolis, John Dome in WTOP News.
2: WTOP in 3:07. A woman was injured locally in a shooting last week in Bowie. That woman has died this week. Police say 38-year-old Shawanda Alston died at a hospital Tuesday from injuries stemming from the August 20th shooting on Myrtle Avenue. The suspect, Kimball Hinton, remains in custody without bail. Bowie police working with the Prince George's County Police Department say the investigation is continuing. U.S. Capitol Police say a man from California was arrested after officers found a guillotine in the bed of a pickup truck parked near the Capitol. On this, the police say the truck was illegally parked at the time on East Capitol Street when officers spotted the device. The suspect was charged with carrying a dangerous weapon. Now, police are now reviewing his background and trying to determine why he traveled to the nation's capital in the first place. Good morning. Welcome in. Wednesday morning, midweek, August 26th. Thanks for taking the ride. Time now is 3:08 on WTOP.
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2: Traffic and weather on the 8th. Good Wednesday morning to Robert Workman in the WTOP Traffic Center.
11: Good morning, Dean. Authorities still on the scene of the crash southbound BW Parkway before 450. They had moved everything to both shoulders, but now

0: Now, more emergency response has arrived and blocks the left lane again. So be careful coming down from 410 as you head down towards Capitol Plaza. Pass there, you should be okay. On to New York Avenue and Kenilworth Avenue through Northeast. Authorities were checking for a problem on the eastbound Southeast Southwest Freeway near the Navy Yard on the way over towards 295. Not sure if they found anything over there just yet. Doesn't look like it at the moment. On the right across the Wilson Bridge, we're okay in both directions. Earlier road work on the Outer Loop and the Springfield Interchange has been picked up. Still working southbound on I-95, though, as you head down across the Occoquan River, with just one right lane open down towards 123. 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Affordable never looks so good. I'm Robert Workman. Your next traffic report in 10 minutes.
1: Now let's check that forecast with Steve this morning here on WTOP this early hour.
2: A mix of sun and clouds later this afternoon. We'll see daytime high temperatures anywhere from 85 to 90 degrees with heat index values at or above 90. A few showers are likely later tonight into very early tomorrow morning, but a better chance for widespread showers and thunderstorms on Thursday. High temperatures then will be around 82 to 87 degrees. Any lingering showers will draw to a close on Friday. We're still in the 80s. The upcoming weekend we're trending dry and very hot moving into early next week. I'm 7 News meteorologist Steve Rudin in the First Alert Weather Center.
1: 63 in Manassas, 71 Metro Center. You're waking up to 64 degrees this early 3 a.m. hour in Frederick. We're at 70 straight up and holding in our nation's capital, with traffic and weather brought to you this time around Thursday morning by Long Fence. 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On WTOP, of course, we bring you money news at 10 and 40. Over to John Wardock.
3: Washington ranks near the top of a new survey about cities and careers. Indeed ranked the top 25 cities and looked at factors like job opportunities, compensation, and work-life balance. And D.C. came in number 2 overall. Indeed's Aaron Ahart.
4: As someone who lives in the district, I was so excited to see that D.C. is ranked number 2 overall. And what's really interesting is that D.C. is actually number 1 ranked in the pillar career mobility and dynamism.
3: Washington came in right behind Boston, which took top honors. Burger King says it heard you. It plans to change its chicken nuggets starting next month. Customers complained and called the nuggets rubbery, dry, and disappointing. On Wall Street Tuesday, the Dow up 160 points, the S&P advanced 24, the NASDAQ was up 171 points. John Wardock, WTOP News.
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1: As we've been telling you this morning on WTOP Wednesday, a dramatic escalation in the legal fight surrounding the Kennedy Center is front and center this week. The Trump administration warning that without a planned two-year full closure for renovations, the Kennedy Center may eventually need to be demolished altogether. In a court filing, Justice Department lawyers described the building recently as unsafe and in need of major restoration. Opponents have been trying to block plans to close the Performing Arts Center. The Justice Department is now raising the possibility of demolition if renovations do not move forward. NBC News legal affairs reporter Gary Rumbach joins us.
12: This is certainly a legal threat that they're making here, calling it structurally unsound, calling the Kennedy Center fundamentally unsafe and embarrassing to the nation's capital. Those are the Department of Justice's words in this court filing. And they're saying if they don't get what they want here, if they don't get this two-year closure, this could potentially, the entire Kennedy Center, be replaced with a large outdoor amphitheater. Now, they do recognize that this would fail to adequately honor President John F. Kennedy, but they say it would be simpler to build, it would be more economical to operate and maintain. This is certainly an argument that they are making in hopes that the judge will agree with them and say, you know what, you can do this two-year closure, you can have this for these renovations that they say are so badly needed.
13: How much evidence has been presented in this case that the Kennedy Center is unsafe or structurally unsound?
12: So they have actually done a very interesting thing where they took all these stakeholders on tours of the actual Kennedy Center itself. I went myself back in April and got to see a little bit of what exactly they are talking about here. They saw the water damage that was coming through some of the electrical rooms. You saw the outdoor facade that was certainly damaged from some of the leakage of the water. And so there is certainly damage, I saw it myself, to the Kennedy Center. Whether that requires a two-year renovation and closure, whether that requires just here and there fix-ups, is certainly not my call. But it is certainly something to say that there is damage to the Kennedy Center. They do want to fix it, and they say they're getting money from Congress, almost $258 million in funding from Congress for this restoration and from private donors as well. So this wouldn't be taxpayer dollars, per se.
13: So what we're talking about now is a debate over renovations, but it is also a fight over President Trump's influence on the Kennedy Center itself. He put his name on the front of it. The Kennedy Center board voted to put the name on the front. That was ruled to be illegal. Now there's a tarp in front of it. How intertwined are these two issues of President Trump's influence on the Kennedy Center and the alleged need for renovations at the Kennedy Center?
12: They are essentially one and the same. President Trump has said he wants to have his name on the center. He has said he's honored that the board that was handpicked by President Trump has voted to have his name on the center. And even though a judge has knocked that down and said that can't happen, just last week they voted again to make it happen and instead write that it should be called John F. Kennedy Center for the Performing Arts, restored and renovated by President Donald J. Trump. So that's what they're hoping happens. There will be a hearing on Thursday before the same federal judge that knocked this down the first time. We'll see if there are any fireworks in that hearing as this judge faces a Trump administration who really wants this to happen.
13: I was going to ask you about that hearing on Thursday. When that happens, when the federal court hearing gets underway, what will you be watching for specifically, especially as it relates to this idea of the Justice Department arguing that the Kennedy Center might actually need to be demolished if renovations don't go ahead?
12: I do think that that is a threat, that there are no plans to demolish the Kennedy Center. I do want to be clear on that. We have not seen any actual plans and any actual things more than this court filing here to suggest that the Kennedy Center will actually be demolished. So I do want to make that clear. I do think that this is a way, though, for them to say, okay, we won't demolish it, but let's go halfway. Let's just close it for 2 years, because they say it would take 4 years to do a partial closure, meaning keep the Kennedy Center open, keep programming running, and also fix what they need to fix. They say it would take 4 years and be much more expensive than a full two-year closure. So we will see what plays out. But certainly, I think Thursday's hearing is not going to be the last word of this. This could be appealed, and this could end up, as we've seen so much here in the Trump administration, before the Supreme Court.
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14: Traffic and weather on WTOP.
0: Virginia Construction, southbound on I-95, starting near Route 1, the left-hand exit for Woodbridge, and continuing across the Purple Heart Bridge down towards 123. Stay over to the far right to get by. They've also been working southbound between 234 and Dumfries and the Triangle exit, number 150. That's been along the left side of the roadway. Northbound, your lanes are open, headed for the Occoquan and up through Springfield. Eastbound on I-66, lanes open from Manassas towards Vienna. Westbound, they're still working between Haymarket and the Plains in the left lane. Northbound on 28 as you head past Route 50 in Chantilly. Construction, you stay over to the right there. I'm Robert Workman. Your next traffic report in 10 minutes.
2: High temperatures today in the mid-80s to around 90 degrees, along with heat index values that will be at or above 90. Under a mix of sun and clouds, winds will be from the south at around 5 to 10 miles per hour. There's a chance for a few showers overnight into early tomorrow morning. Better chance for widespread showers and a few embedded thunderstorms come tomorrow afternoon. High temperatures on your Thursday, 82 to 87 degrees. Friday, a few stray showers are in the 80s, and we're trending dry for the weekend. Good news there. I'm 7 News meteorologist Steve Rudin in the First Alert Weather Center.
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1: Turning to the medical page Wednesday morning on WTOP, we continue here at WTOP to follow the outbreak of measles locally in Maryland, specifically in three counties, St. Mary's, Carroll, and Cecil counties. We're told that more than 30 cases of measles have been confirmed statewide this year alone. Though the Maryland Health Department says there is no evidence of widespread community transmission this morning, as most cases occurred among household contacts. So how rare is this for Maryland? Here at WTOP, we talked about it with Dr. William Moss, a pediatrician and epidemiologist with the Johns Hopkins Bloomberg School of Public Health.
18: I think it reflects the fact that there's ongoing and increasing measles virus transmission here in the United States, particularly in states neighboring us in Maryland, the most important being in Pennsylvania, where there's been 393 cases reported by the Pennsylvania Department of Health. So the fact that we're seeing a lot of measles cases in the country, in neighboring states to Maryland, it just means we're going to have importations of measles into Maryland and then some transmission within the state. This is the first time we're seeing transmission within the state of Maryland this year with these measles outbreaks. Fortunately, according to the report from the Department of Health, this has been largely within families and there's no evidence of ongoing or widespread transmission, no public exposure. I think this was inevitable given what's happening in our neighboring states.
19: Given that this is not widespread community transmission and it's mostly being spread between households, and I'm not asking you to speak directly for Maryland's Department of Health, what I would ask you is, what is the point of putting that alert out there to communities across Maryland saying that there are outbreaks in three counties? That can sound alarming. If the community transmission isn't happening, then why do that?
18: The Department of Health has a very formal definition of an outbreak. It's two or more what we call epidemiological linked cases, cases who came into contact with each other within a 40-day period, one of which is laboratory confirmed. So there's a formal definition of an outbreak here in Maryland. It's a fairly low bar, two or more cases linked. That defines an outbreak. So this is the first time this year and in many years, over a decade, where we've actually had two or more linked cases of measles in the state. You go back before this year, there have been 31 reported cases of Maryland this year, 27 since July. You go before this, and the most cases we've had in Maryland were just 5 in 2019. And many years we had 0 or 1. So we are definitely seeing an increase in measles cases this year, 31 to date. This is the first time we've had linked cases. Maryland has very high measles vaccine coverage, so we tend not to see community transmission. That's a testament to the high measles vaccine coverage we have here in the state.
19: Maryland's Department of Health certainly is doing a good job of getting the word out. It put out that alert yesterday about the outbreak in 3 counties, and it's been saying that getting vaccinated is really important. Your risk is super low if you are vaccinated. Is there anything else Maryland can do at this point to address this other than what it is already doing?
18: I agree. I think the Maryland Department of Health has done a great job. All the 27 cases of measles that have been reported in the state since July 15th are in unvaccinated people. That's the highest risk factor. The state is also setting up measles vaccine clinics. So I think just getting the word out and making measles vaccine available to those people who are un or under vaccinated is the most important thing the state can do, and that's what they are doing.
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29: The Mystics remain perfect through the first 2 legs of their 6-game road trip after beating the Phoenix Mercury 94-84 behind 51% shooting. Sonia Citron led 5 Mystics in double-figure scoring with 19 points, added 9 assists, and at 23-15, the Mystics have their second most wins in a single season, trailing only the 26 games won by the 2019 title team. The Nationals, in a reversal of the 2026 norm, got a bullpen gem, but still lost to the lowly Rockies 3-1. The third straight loss for Andrew Alvarez on the mound, yet Blake Buteris ahead of his starter.
30: I mean, I thought this was probably, I guess, the worst start he's made in the last several. I thought he's been throwing the ball great. And I don't think tonight was like horrible by any means. You know, you look up and, you know, he gives up 3 and gives us a chance to win this game. I don't think he had his best stuff tonight, but I thought he was still able to keep us in the game and give us a pretty good outing.
29: Daylen Lyle produced the lone highlight. His home run led off the 4th inning, his second home run in as many nights. The Orioles erupted for 8 runs in the 5th inning to cruise to a 13-1 victory in St. Louis to open the 9-game road trip. The Commanders made news with the signing of former Pro Bowl left tackle DJ Humphreys to help fill the void left by the Laremy Tunsil injury. The 32-year-old has just 3 starts in 10 games over the last 2 seasons, so this move appears to be more about depth than replacing Brandon Coleman as the starter. Before that, the Commanders released safety Will Harris after just 1 season in Washington, a move a bit predictable considering his jersey number 3 was worn by Stephon Diggs at practice the last couple days. Rob Woodwork, WTOP Sports.
1: All right, thank you, Rob. As always, 3:27, an update on traffic and weather in just 1 minute. Stay with us here at WTOP this morning.
31: I'm Tony Goldwyn. 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
1: Traffic and weather on WTOP.
0: Accident moved over to the right shoulder now, southbound BW Parkway before 450 Annapolis Road. Might still see a few brake lights as you come down from 410, but your lanes are open at Capitol Plaza. On the right in on Route 50 from Bowie across the Beltway into Northeast onto New York Avenue and Kenilworth Avenue, your lanes are open. They're still doing work at the Chesapeake Bay Bridge. Eastbound span is closed overnight, so you're sharing the westbound span, one lane in each direction. Still have the work crew northbound on I-95 in Howard County from the rest area up towards Route 32 along the right side. Southbound, your lanes are open. Over in Virginia, construction eastbound on the Dulles Connector Road, 267. Inside the Beltway as you head past 123, stay to the far right to get by. 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I'm Robert Workman. Your next traffic report in 10 minutes.
1: Steve has a look at that forecast for us this Wednesday morning.
2: High temperatures today in the mid-80s to around 90 degrees, along with heat index values that will be at or above 90 under a mix of sun and clouds. Winds will be from the south at around 5 to 10 miles per hour. There's a chance for a few showers overnight into early tomorrow morning. Better chance for widespread showers and a few embedded thunderstorms come tomorrow afternoon. High temperatures on your Thursday, 82 to 87 degrees. Friday, a few stray showers are in the 80s and we're trending dry for the weekend. Good news there. I'm 7 News meteorologist Steve Rudin in the First Alert Weather Center.
1: We're at 64 degrees at our nation's capital right now.
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1: What a good Wednesday morning, August 26, 2026. We do indeed thank you for taking us along for the early 3 a.m. hour ride. Welcome in. Glad you're with us. I'm Dean Lane. Teddy Gelman is our producer and our top story this morning. Nashville and the nation are this morning mourning the loss of trailblazing singer, songwriter, and cultural icon, the one and only Dolly Parton, who died on Tuesday this week at the age of 80 after a battle with cancer. Rolling Stone contributing editor Anthony DeCurtis tells WTOP he thinks Parton had the rare ability as a superstar to come across as grounded and down to earth.
6: I think people experience Dolly Parton very personally, and you know, as much as you could admire her singing and her songwriting and everything else she did, you almost felt as if you knew her. And that is one of the reasons why I think she appealed kind of across the board to pretty much everybody.
1: DeCurtis says Parton's willingness to just be herself set a great example for today's young artists to follow. Here at home, WTOP's Alan Etter was at the Wharf this week where fans celebrated her life and legacy.
7: They don't make them like that anymore, is the general consensus I'm getting here. A unique combination of music, songwriting, and humor.
8: Dolly, how long does it take for you to do your hair?
11: I wouldn't know. I'm never there.
12: She was a great actress, actually, and she did some humorous movies, and she could, like you said, she was very self-deprecating. She also didn't care what people thought. And also, as far as politics, she was not political. She said she was going to keep her mouth shut about that because she had friends on both sides.
7: Most remember her generous spirit and dedication to philanthropy, something rare in today's day and age.
13: I think the ones that do it quietly. The loud ones keep their money.
7: Alan Etter, WTOP News.
1: Dolly Parton, dead this morning at 80. 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In other news, we turn now to an escalation to update you in the legal fight surrounding the Kennedy Center. The Trump administration is now warning that without a planned full two-year closure for renovations, the Kennedy Center could continue to deteriorate and may eventually face demolition.
5: The Justice Department's lawyers wrote that without Trump's help, the, quote, decrepit Kennedy Center arts venue would go into a, quote, death spiral. And they say it could be demolished and then replaced with something like a, quote, large outdoor amphitheater. Trump has made the Kennedy Center his pet project. His name went up on the building last December. A judge later ordered it be taken down. And since then, scaffolding has been on the building's exterior, blocking what used to be Trump's name, but also blocking the building's namesake, President John F. Kennedy. Jay O'Brien, ABC News, the Kennedy Center.
1: WTOP now at 3:33. Let's talk politics on WTOP. Republican South Carolina Senator Darlene Graham has won the primary runoff to replace her brother, Lindsey Graham, on the November ballot for the midterms. Backed by President Donald Trump, Graham defeated Congressman Ralph Norman on Tuesday night. Now, the two were the top finishers in a 10-candidate primary earlier this month. That's how they do theirs. Graham was appointed by Governor Henry McMaster to fill the vacancy following her brother's sudden death last month. Acknowledging her victory last night, Graham paid tribute to her late brother.
9: During the past several weeks, I've been amazed at the number of people Lindsey personally impacted and the legacy he left behind. Our state and nation are much better and safer because of him.
1: She will face Democratic nominee Annie Andrews in November in the midterms. WTOP at 3:34. This morning, we've learned that three employees in the Secret Service Communications Office have apparently been placed on administrative leave this week as the agency itself investigates possible misconduct, we're told. CNN reports on this story. All three have lost access to their security clearances and work devices. That is a common step, they say, during any internal investigation. Now, the Secret Service confirmed the employees were, in fact, placed on leave, but has not identified them or detailed the allegations that they face. The agency says its Office of Professional Responsibility is leading this investigation and declined further comment. WTOP at 3:35. As the U.S. trade war with Canada continues to escalate day by day, some Canadians are now saying they are only buying products made in Canada. Others say they will not be visiting the U.S. anytime soon. ABC's Rachel Scott has the latest on the new tariffs.
10: After President Trump imposed steep new tariffs on Canadian goods, Canada now firing back with tariffs of up to 50% on some 700 American products sold in Canada. Canada doubling its tariffs on American goods, including steel, aluminum, furniture, and clothing.
1: That is ABC's Rachel Scott on WTOP. WTOP News Time, now 3:35. CIA director turned up in Moscow Tuesday. It was kind of a surprise, it seems. John Ratcliffe's presence may be the clearest indication, we're told, yet that something significant is happening behind the scenes. Let's get the latest from WTOP National Security correspondent J.J. Green Wednesday morning.
15: The last known sitting CIA director to travel there was Bill Burns, November 2021. Burns wasn't making a courtesy call. He carried a warning from President Biden based on U.S. intelligence that Russia was preparing to invade Ukraine. 3 months later, Russian forces crossed the border. Now, another CIA director is in Moscow at another extraordinary moment. Russia's war continues. The U.S. is at war with Iran. Washington is tightening sanctions on Tehran, and Russia remains an important Iranian partner. The CIA won't discuss Ratcliffe's trip. The White House hasn't commented. There's no evidence this mission, however, resembles Burns' 2021 visit. But the rarity alone matters. When a CIA director quietly goes to Moscow during two major wars in which Russia is involved, the silence surrounding the trip becomes a part of the story.
1: WTOP National Security correspondent J.J. Green Wednesday morning, where the time now is 3:36. The Supreme Court's decision recently giving preliminary approval this week for President Donald Trump's order restricting mail voting may not lead to a single election procedure changing across country during the November midterms. News Nation's Libby Dean explains.
16: But the Supreme Court's conservative majority, what they said is that this judge's ruling back in June, it came too early because the Trump administration hasn't yet taken any concrete actions that the states were challenging when it comes to this executive order. We got this dissent from Justice Jackson, where she wrote, quote, rather than swallow the government's gamesmanship whole, the court should have given this empty, strategic, and bad faith stay bid the swift rejection it deserves.
1: It's 3:37 on WTOP.
17: ABC News, I'm Dave Packer. Remembering the life of Dolly Parton, the beloved country music star passing away at the age of 80. A publicist revealing this evening that Parton died after bravely facing a brief battle with cancer. Nashville Mayor Freddie O'Connell remembering Parton's passion for childhood literacy through her Imagination Library program that provided free books.
18: Already kind of seeing some of those public displays of honor and grief. And I will say, I mean, it is a sad day for the city, the state. I mean, she was still very connected to her roots in East Tennessee and then, of course, the world as she was a beloved figure.
17: In a runoff election today, Darlene Graham, who was appointed to the seat following her brother Lindsey Graham's death, is the projected winner. And she'll face Democratic nominee and pediatrician Annie Andrews in November. Immediately after President Trump hit Canada with 50% tariffs, Canada striking back, imposing new tariffs on 700 U.S. imports beginning 2 weeks from today. This is ABC News.
1: Good morning. Welcome in. Glad you're with us. 3:38 on your Wednesday morning here on WCOP. Traffic and weather on the 8th. Good morning to Robert Workman in the WCOP Traffic Center.
0: Good morning, Dean. On the right across the Beltway, as you head through College Park and Silver Spring, should find all of your lanes open. Had accident cleanup southbound on the BW Parkway near 450. I believe everything is over on the right shoulder. Again, they've been in the roadway, out of the roadway, into the roadway. Be careful coming down from 410 as you head down towards Capitol Plaza. On the right downtown across the Anacostia and Potomac River bridges, looks like all of your lanes are open. There had been doing some road work overnight inbound on the Teddy Roosevelt Bridge and squeezing you down to just one lane on I-66. Out of Roslyn over towards Independence Avenue, that turnoff just before you get to the light at Constitution Avenue. Looks like everything has been reopened through there. Still have some road work southbound on I-95 as you head down across the Occoquan River. Stay to the right to get by. Northbound, you're in good shape. I'm Robert Workman. Your next traffic report in 10 minutes.
1: 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PJ.com. Here now, we turn to 7 News First Alert meteorologist Steve Rudin. Let us know what today, weather-wise, is going to be like.
2: Heat and humidity making a comeback later this afternoon with highs in the mid-80s to around 90 and heat index values at or above 90 degrees for many neighborhoods. There's a chance for a few stray showers later tonight, but a better chance moving into tomorrow, especially during the afternoon. High temperatures 82 to 87 degrees. Now, Friday, a few lingering showers will draw to a close. That will give way to a mainly dry weekend with highs in the mid-80s to around 90. Hot early next week. I'm 7 News meteorologist Steve Rudin in the First Alert Weather Center.
1: And around the region right now, we are at 62 degrees Gaithersburg, 65 Arlington, 64 Lanham, 70 outside the WTOP studios, where the time now is 3:40. 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
19: 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Apple has started taking orders and will ship these items in late September. High mortgage rates and high home prices continue to put a damper on housing. New home sales declined last month. A government report revealed contract signings for new single-family homes fell more than 10% in July and hit a six-month low. Stocks would finish Tuesday in the plus column. The Dow Jones Industrial Average up 160 points. The S&P 500 advanced 24, and the NASDAQ was up 171 points. John Werdock, WTOP News.
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1: Why Shakespeare? The question this morning. You see, it's been over the past 2 weeks, WTOP's very own Matt Koufax has taken us behind the scenes at D.C.'s Folger Shakespeare Library with videos looking at the earliest published collections of William Shakespeare's most famous plays, the library's rare vaults where these works are stored, and how these books are preserved in the end. But why put all this effort into Shakespeare intact in 2026? The answer is deeper than you may think.
14: Folgers Director of Collections and Exhibitions, Greg Prickman, says for the library's founders, the decision was a no-brainer.
21: They really wanted to establish a collection that could be used for research so people could learn about Shakespeare. And they were American, and they brought this material to America, and they wanted to keep it in America to form a center for Shakespeare studies and for really the enjoyment of Shakespeare.
14: The Folger Library building itself, Art Deco on the outside with a Tudor-style interior, was opened in 1932 by American businessman Henry Folger and his wife Emily. The pair devoted much of their lives to tracking down, acquiring, and preserving the first folios, the earliest printed collection of Shakespeare's plays.
21: They got to like 50-some copies, and Henry Folger said, maybe it was time to slow down, but each time a copy would come onto the market, it would give a reason for its existence. Because in one way or another, it was different from all the other copies they already had.
14: Greg told me scholars, academics, and artists from all over the world come here to the library to learn from Shakespeare, just as the Folgers intended. You can also see these works performed live on stage in a theater that's a part of the same campus.
21: They didn't just, you know, want to surround themselves with this for the glory of it. They bought this material, they put it into storage, and they waited until they were ready to build this library.
14: Shakespeare remains relevant today because his works explore universal human emotions, shape our daily language, and address timeless social themes. The deep insights into human nature in his plays transcend centuries.
21: Shakespeare's been through a lot in 400-some years, and he's still with us. And I think there's still a lot to learn and a lot of benefit to us for how we approach problems today.
14: And the coolest part about all of this is that you or anyone from the public can come visit and see these incredible pieces of history up close for yourself.
21: He'll probably outlast all of us. And there's, I don't know, something a little bit comforting about that in some ways.
14: Here at the Folger Shakespeare Library in Capitol Hill with Greg.
21: And thank you for visiting us in Shakespeare's home in America.
14: My pleasure. I'm Matt Koufax, WTOP News.
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5: This week, country music has lost one of its greatest voices. The legendary Dolly Parton, the trailblazing singer, songwriter, and cultural icon, has died at the age of 80.
6: Jolene.
5: Her publicist said she passed away peacefully after a battle with cancer. Known worldwide for hits like this song, Jolene, and 9 to 5, Parton's music and larger-than-life personality, you could certainly say, made her a beloved figure worldwide. This morning, Anthony Curtis, Rolling Stone contributing editor, joining Ann and Sean to discuss.
7: She was somebody who really liked to reach out beyond, you know, the normal sort of barriers or genres, you know? She wrote songs, she sang songs, she made movies, you know, there was a willingness to explore the whole range of culture, and I think that's why everyone really responded to her.
8: Anthony, she was so great in making the bridge between music, country, and pop. The genres were endless. She also made that awesome connection to people listening to her music.
7: Well, you know, she was somebody, I mean, it's a rare thing when someone who is as big a superstar as she was, to be as grounded and down to earth as she was. I think people experience Dolly Parton very personally. And, you know, as much as you could admire her singing and her songwriting and everything else she did, you almost felt as if you knew her. And that is one of the reasons why I think she appealed kind of across the board to pretty much everybody.
9: What's your favorite song or moment when you look back on the career of Dolly Parton?
7: Well, you know, you just played a few seconds of Jolene, and that is just an incredible song. So many people have sung it. You know, Dolly, of course, wrote it. Another one of her great songs is I Will Always Love You, which in many ways was defined by Whitney Houston as a huge hit. But, you know, Dolly sang it before that. You know, there are so many songs that she wrote that other people took and could make their own. That was part of her gift. It was like a gift to the singer and a gift to the audience.
8: Plus her collaborations, too. Kenny Rogers, James Ingram. I mean, all these people that she sang with.
7: Yeah, she was very open. You know, she was absolutely fearless. And, you know, there was a kind of element of enjoying, in the same way that, you know, that element of responding to her in a personal way. I think she felt that. You know, you never got a sense of, oh, this is just some kind of celebrity gimmick here. You know, when she performed with somebody, you really felt it. And you felt that there was a genuine connection there. And I think that's just part of who she was.
9: When you look at her legacy from years down the road now, is she on the level of somebody like Johnny Cash, somebody of that stature as we look into the future?
7: I do think so. You know, I mean, she's obviously a different artist from Johnny Cash, but, you know, she had a tremendous cultural impact, you know, beyond her talents as a songwriter and a singer. So, you know, I don't think that anybody's going to forget about Dolly Parton anytime soon.
8: Anthony, what do you think new artists, emerging artists, can take from her and try to maybe emulate, if not just, you know, respect what Dolly had done?
7: I think that there's a sense now where people are, you know, overly concerned with what genre they're performing in. And, you know, obviously it's no news to anybody how kind of divided our society is. And I think Dolly's genuineness, her sense of principles, you know, her willingness to just be herself. I think those things are, you know, tremendous models for younger artists, and they would do well to take advantage of them.
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10: No early morning issues southbound on 270 from Germantown and Gaithersburg down towards the lane divide. Outer loop of the Beltway moves well through Silver Spring and Bethesda and down across the American Legion Bridge. No issues through Tyson's and around towards Springfield. Looks like VDOT has picked up the construction on southbound I-95 in Woodbridge and also down in Dumfries, so your lanes are open. Northbound looks good on the way from Quantico up towards the Beltway. And they've also finished up now westbound on 66 between Haymarket and the Plains. Those lanes open as well. I'm Robert Workman, your next traffic report. In 10 minutes.
11: Heat and humidity making a comeback later this afternoon with highs in the mid-80s to around 90 and heat index values at or above 90 degrees for many neighborhoods. There's a chance for a few stray showers later tonight, but a better chance moving into tomorrow, especially during the afternoon. High temperatures 82 to 87 degrees. Now Friday, a few lingering showers will draw to a close. That will give way to a mainly dry weekend with highs in the mid-80s to around 90. Hot early next week. I'm 7 News meteorologist Steve Rudin in the First Alert Weather Center.
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3: News happens here.
5: Pennsylvania state officials now sounding the alarm this morning as two fatalities have been reported in the state's ongoing measles outbreak.
13: Two people in Pennsylvania have died after being infected with measles. It's the first deaths from the virus in the U.S. this year. Cases of measles have hit a 35-year record, with infections reported in almost every single state. As millions of kids head back to school, doctors urging parents to ensure their children are up to date on their vaccines. Yuri Benajad, ABC News. New York.
5: Here at home, Maryland Governor Wes Moore is criticizing this week a series of mass immigration arrests across the state, saying federal agents carried out the operations without notifying Maryland leaders at all. Moore further says neither he nor his administration received advance notice of the enforcement actions.
14: DHS says more than 1,300 people were arrested in a massive two-week immigration enforcement operation spanning Virginia and Maryland. The effort, dubbed Operation Safe Community Washington, D.C., began August 1st with DHS officials primarily targeting people they say have criminal histories. But in a statement, Governor Moore pushes back, saying he's concerned that only a small portion of those who were detained had been convicted or even charged with a crime. The governor criticized how the arrests were carried out, saying the deployment of, quote, untrained, unqualified, and unaccountable agents, end quote, spreads fear, undermines trust in law enforcement, and does not improve public safety. DHS said the operation resulted in the arrests of members of criminal street gangs, including MS-13, 18th Street Gang, and Trende Aragua. Alan Etter, WTOP News.
5: It has been several days now since an arbitrator ordered the Washington Post to reinstate opinion columnist Aaron Attia. Now, Attia was fired, as we've been reporting here on WTOP, after social media posts criticizing the response to last September's shooting death of conservative activist Charlie Kirk. But as she tells our own Neil Augenstein here at WTOP this morning, it's still unclear when or even if she will be returning to her job at the Post.
15: I think this is a big win for anybody who's been silenced, who's faced their voice being censored.
16: Karen Attia says it's a big win for journalism. Quoting her late editor, she says reporters write about the world as it is, the who, what, when, where, and why, and columnists write about the world as they think it should be.
15: So I think we have this extraordinary privilege and freedom and, frankly, responsibility to try to write about the way that we think the world could be, to question frameworks, to hold up a mirror to society, even when that's uncomfortable.
16: As for a possible lawsuit against the Post, she says all options remain on the table. Neil Augenstein, WTOP News.
5: Virginia's Governor Abigail Spanberger has signed an executive order aimed at protecting Medicaid and SNAP benefits for Virginians. Spanberger says the move comes amid concerns about the impact to President Donald Trump's One Big Beautiful Bill. WTOP's Scott Gelman is covering.
17: Let's start with SNAP, and there's concern there that it could be more expensive for Virginia to maintain coverage for residents all throughout the Commonwealth, and that the impact ultimately be kids who are hungry in school, or that cost may ultimately reach food banks. Here's Governor Abigail Spanberger during a briefing.
18: The notion that currently SNAP is a 50-50 cost share with the state and the federal government, moving to 75-25 is going to put additional costs on Virginia.
5: The Commonwealth has set aside some state funding, we understand, to help offset potential cuts, but Spanberger says it cannot make up for every lost federal dollar. Stay tuned. 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
19: The Mystics are winners of four of their last five games, cruising to a 94-84 victory in Phoenix to reach 23 wins in a season for the first time since the 2019 championship run. Sonia Citron led all scorers with 19 points, knocking down three of the team's 9 3-pointers on a hot shooting night. And Kiki Iriafin added 18 points as part of her fourth straight double-double and 18th of the season. At Nationals Park, the reeling Rockies got the better of the Nats 3-1 in the debut of Mason Adams on the mound, and the Nats bats generated just 5 hits to follow up Monday's 13-run outburst. But both games included a home run from the confident Dalen Lyle, says Blake Butera.
20: He's back to playing with the chip on his shoulder, and I think sometimes if you don't handle the failure in the right way, sometimes that can then linger and then drag on. And I think Dalen right now has kind of flipped the script a little bit to where when he gets out, it's more of like a, I'm going to fix this next time up, not like a, oh man, here we go again.
19: Meanwhile, Dan Quinn leads his banged up Washington Commanders into Owings Mills for a joint practice with the Ravens after 10.
21: I think you just want to make sure like that you're not, you know, overloading it. Most teams are going through the training camp process of guys being out. Had it been a regular season game, I would say a number of these players say, okay, they're going to go and do it. But when you're in this space, the smart play is to think of all the games that you're going to be playing.
19: The Commanders' higher profile roster move included the addition of former Pro Bowler DJ Humphreys as veteran depth behind Brandon Coleman at left tackle, and the defense moved on from safety Will Harris after one injury-shortened season in Washington. Rob Woodfork, WTOP Sports.
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22: And on that morning when I wake up,
12: 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I'm Dean Lane.
5: Good Wednesday morning, August 26th. Thanks for taking the early morning ride. 3:58 the time on WTOP. Traffic and weather on the 8th. And good morning to Robert Workman Wednesday at the WTOP Traffic Center.
10: Good morning, Dean. All lanes now open. Southbound BW Parkway. Crash cleanup complete near 450 Annapolis Road. On the outer loop of the Beltway, we're okay through College Park and Silver Spring. Still some construction crews northbound on I-95 up near the rest area, north of 216 on the way up towards 32 in Columbia along the right side of the roadway. I think they're picking things up, but they're not completely gone just yet. You'll still see some flashing lights. Southbound, your lanes are open to the Beltway. The WTOP Traffic Center is presented by Window Nation. 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I'm Robert Workman, your next traffic report in 10 minutes.
11: Partly sunny skies later this morning and into the afternoon. Daytime high temperatures range from 85 to 90 degrees with heat index values in the lower 90s. A few showers may dot radar later on tonight. Better chance for a few storms and scattered showers on Thursday. 82 to 87 degrees. A few showers remain on Friday. I'm 7 News meteorologist Steve Bruton in the First Alert Weather Center.
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5: Wednesday morning, August 26th. I'm Dean Lane. Coming up this 4 a.m. hour on TOP, legendary Dolly Parton, the country music legend whose voice, songwriting, and larger-than-life personality made her one of the most beloved entertainers in America, has died. Parton, we're told, died peacefully from cancer in Nashville, Tennessee. On Tuesday, she was 80. A first-day school bus breakdown left about 10,000 Prince George's County students affected by delays and missing bus assignments.
23: The congressional redistricting referendum in Maryland might be in trouble. In Annapolis, I'm John Doman.
5: Good morning. It's 4 o'clock.
24: From ABC News, I'm Dave Packer.
0: The trade war with Canada escalates and consumers will pay. That according to a new study from the Yale Budget Lab, which says the current U.S. tariffs in place, including new 50% tariffs on some Canadian imports, will cost the typical American household nearly $1,100 per year. And that doesn't include the estimated cost of the new retaliatory tariffs announced by Canada. ABC's Karen Travers.
1: Canada is going to put in place tariffs effective September 8th, and they're not messing around. I mean, they were really strong in their response, saying Canada must respond. Their finance minister said, "We stood up for our workers. We stood up for our businesses. We stood up for Canada." I mean, they were making it very clear that they were not going to let the tariffs that the president put in place over the weekend go unanswered.
0: Southern Command says a U.S. task force struck another speedboat in the Caribbean that it says was involved in narco trafficking. Southcom says the operation killed four people. Darlene Graham, who was appointed to the seat following Lindsey Graham's death to the Senate, was the projected winner of Tuesday's Republican primary runoff for that seat, setting her up to take her late brother's spot on the November ballot. Darlene Graham describing it as another emotional night.
2: "I continue to miss Lindsey every day, and there is still a big hole in my heart."
0: Congressman Ralph Norman conceded defeat. Fans of country music icon Dolly Parton, "Rocked by Your Death" at 80, announced on Tuesday. Nashville Mayor Freddie O'Connell.
6: "We've already started to see people putting memorials up at the soon-to-open Songteller Hotel, which she had been working on as an active project."
0: ABC's Alex Stone on the 2025 death of Parton's husband.
24: "They were coming up on 58 years together when he passed away last year. And she said she even neglected her own health to take care of him."
0: And she says it was one for the ages, their love affair. 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
5: WZOP at 4:02. Good Wednesday morning, midweek, August 26th. Low in the 60s under a partly cloudy sky as you rise with us this morning. Then mostly sunny later today. High above 80, 70 right now in Washington. Good morning to you. I'm Dean Lane. We do indeed thank you for taking us along for the early 4 a.m. hour ride. We top the news this morning with an update for you. The government is apparently upping the ante this week in the legal fight around the Kennedy Center. In a court filing, the Department of Justice warns the Kennedy Center may eventually need to be demolished. But NBC News legal affairs reporter Harry Brumbach tells WTOP the DOJ is hoping to use this threat, he thinks, of demolition to get the judge to agree to the plan the administration has already put forward.
25: "They're saying if they don't get what they want here, if they don't get this two-year closure, this could potentially, the entire Kennedy Center, be replaced with a large outdoor amphitheater. Now, they do recognize that this would fail to adequately honor President John F. Kennedy, but they say it would be simpler to build, it would be more economical to operate and maintain. This is certainly an argument that they are making in hopes that the judge will agree with them and say, you know what, you can do this two-year closure, you can have this

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1: System Chief Operating Officer, we pushed him a little bit. He said that what they found was, and he used this term, they didn't really fully appreciate the learning curve for their new routing app.
2: That is Brad Bell this morning with our partners at 7 News. The school system apologized to the families this week and said additional personnel had been assigned to fix routing problems and get students matched with the correct buses. Stay tuned. WTOP at 4:04, as students grow up in the age of AI, artificial intelligence these days, Maryland's teachers, the union there, says educators need much more training to keep pace with this ever-evolving technology. More on that from WTOP's Kate Ryan Wednesday morning.
3: Sean Johnson with the Maryland State Education Association says a survey shows teachers are very concerned about the impact AI may have on students.
4: Particularly around the potential loss of critical thinking, writing, and research skills, as well as academic dishonesty.
3: Maryland State Board of Education member James Bell said there's a need for balance so that
5: it doesn't become a situation where they're discovering it for the first time when it's so far ahead of them. Now they're playing catch up to try to understand it.
3: And MSEA President Paul Lemley said training is needed.
6: I was in the classroom in 2024 when ChatGPT immediately permeated the high schools. And I mean immediately. We had to figure out as classroom teachers what answers were written by AI before we had ever typed anything into it.
3: Kate Ryan, WTOP News.
2: WTOP at 4:05. After a lengthy court hearing on Tuesday, the future of Maryland's congressional redistricting referendum may be in doubt this morning. The measure on the table would make it easier to redraw congressional districts next year. Supporters say it could give Democrats a better chance of reshaping the state's congressional map, including the district represented by Republican Andy Harris. WTOP's John Doman is following.
7: Earlier this year, the state passed a law saying ballot questions need to be approved by July 1st, a point harped on repeatedly by Jeff Clark, the former Trump administration official who was involved in those 2020 election battles.
8: It's a good day when you have the facts on your side, the law on your side, and we had all those things today.
7: That's Mike Howell, who's actually the lead plaintiff in this case. And while the judge hinted he might side with the plaintiffs over missed deadlines and improper procedures, he also said he wasn't ready to rule until Wednesday. So the state's arguments that the Constitution gives the General Assembly the authority to set the rules around elections however it chooses to, carried some weight. Democratic delegate Chris Fair left the hearing with his own questions.
9: Why are the Republicans this scared of the voters of the state of Maryland? Why are they that nervous to bring this issue forward?
7: No matter how the judge rules, everyone agrees this is going to the state Supreme Court likely next week. In Annapolis, John Dome in WTOP News.
2: WTOP at 4:07. Here at home, a woman who was injured in a shooting last week in Bowie has died this week. Police say 38-year-old Shawanda Alston died on Tuesday at a hospital from injuries stemming from the August 20th shooting that took place on Myrtle Avenue. The suspect, identified as Kimball Hinton, remains in custody, we understand, without bail this morning. Bowie police working with the Prince George's County Police Department say the investigation is continuing. U.S. Capitol Police say they found a man from California that was arrested after officers found a guillotine in the back of his pickup in the bed, and it was parked at the time near the Capitol illegally. It was on East Capitol Street when officers spotted the device. The suspect was charged with carrying a dangerous weapon. Police are now reviewing his background and trying to determine why he traveled to the nation's capital in the first place. Good morning. Welcome in. Glad you're with us. 4:08 the time now on WTOP. Thanks for taking the ride.
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2: Traffic and weather on the 8th and when it breaks. Good morning to Robert Workman Wednesday at the WTOP Traffic Center.
12: Good morning, Dean. Southbound on 270, lanes open through Germantown and Gaithersburg towards the lane divide. Still have some road work on northbound I-95, north of the rest area up towards Route 32, but not for too much longer. They're along the right side getting the last of the barrels out of the way. Also still working northbound on New Hampshire Avenue, actually north and southbound on New Hampshire Avenue at University Boulevard. Stay to the left to get by, and northbound on New Hampshire just outside the Beltway up towards Lockwood Drive. Right half of the roadway is tied up. Stay to the left on the way up towards White Oak. Earlier crash, now gone. Southbound BW Parkway, as you come down past 450 Annapolis Road. Looks like they're still working at the Chesapeake Bay Bridge. Eastbound span closed overnight, so you're sharing the westbound span. Selling your car? Watch out for fake payments, unsafe meetups, endless haggling. Or you could just sell to Fitzgerald and know exactly who you're dealing with.

0: 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I'm Robert Workman. Your next traffic report in 10 minutes.
1: A mix of sun and clouds later this morning. Get into the afternoon with heat and humidity making a comeback. Highs mid-80s to around 90 degrees. Winds will be from the south at just around 5 to 10 miles per hour. Now, for tonight, there's a chance for a stray shower or two, maybe an isolated rumble of thunder, 68 to 75 by early tomorrow morning. Highs tomorrow will be back into the 80s. Better chance for widespread showers and thunderstorms, some with some heavier downpours, even some gustier winds. Lingering showers end on Friday. I'm 7 News meteorologist Steve Rudin in the First Alert Weather Center.
2: Comfortable this morning as you rise with us this 4 a.m. hour, Wednesday morning, midweek, August 26th. Temp check, we're at 64 degrees right now. Springfield, 64 Farragut Square, 62 Laurel, 70 outside the WTOP studios, with traffic and weather brought to you Wednesday morning by Long Fence. 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And on WTOP, of course, we bring you money news at 10 and 40. Over to John Wardock.
3: An aging office building on K Street is getting a facelift. 2033 K Street will undergo major renovations over the next few years. And the Washington Business Journal says an international law firm, Shepherd, is going to move in by the end of the decade. Colony Grill, the Connecticut-based pizza chain, has closed its Potomac location at Cabanjon Village. Moco Show says this was Colony's only location in Maryland. The major stock averages enjoyed modest gains on Tuesday. The Dow Jones Industrial Average up 160 points. The S&P gained 24. The NASDAQ added 171 points. And coming up Wednesday, expect fresh headlines on the economy. Experts think the GDP grew 1.5% in the second quarter. John Wardock, WTOP News.
2: Overseas, this 4 a.m. hour, Asian stocks higher across the board. The Shanghai up better than 23 points this morning. The Hang Seng is up 135. The Nikkei is up 406 points. Good morning. Glad you're with us. Welcome in for the ride. 4:11 the time now on WTOP.
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2: This week, country music has lost one of its greatest voices. Dolly Parton, the trailblazing singer, songwriter, and cultural icon, has died this week at the age of 80.
18: Working 9 to 5.
2: Her publicist said she passed away from a battle with cancer. Known worldwide for hits like Jolene and 9 to 5, Parton's music and personality made her a beloved figure far beyond Nashville. Melissa Ruggieri, the national music writer for USA Today, joins WTOP's Ann and Sean this morning to share her thoughts on the icon's death.
18: She was a philanthropist. She was an actress. She was a personality. She was all of those things. And they will, you know, and you put her in those rhinestones and in the outfits and her hair, and she was such a spitfire. And just everyone, you never talked to anybody who had anything bad to say about Dolly. I got to interview her a few times over the years, and she was always so professional and so pleasant. And she just always knew when to turn it on, but it wasn't fake. It was just, that's who Dolly was. And she worked tirelessly. And when she said that after her husband died just over a year ago, that she had had some health problems that she had put aside to take care of him, you can believe it, because she was always doing a million things at once.
19: We talked about her music specifically here, Melissa. Just a couple days ago, she actually posted, or her team did, on social media that it had been 43 years since Islands in the Stream with Kenny Rogers. And I just got like the chills thinking about how iconic that song was. It's so hard to pin down one that isn't still played today, weddings and all kinds of events, or just for fun.
18: And that's the thing. It was, she was genre and demographic agnostic, basically. You know, I mean, she also wrote for Kenny the Stranger in 1984. That was a big song for him. She wrote Rainbow Land with her goddaughter, Miley Cyrus. Tina Turner's first solo album was a country album, and Dolly contributed the song There'll Always Be Music. And Tina was nominated for a Grammy for that album. So you go back to, you know, 50, 60 years, she had 25 number one country hits. She had songs that started hitting the charts in 1971 up until 2024 with Tyrant, with Beyonce. Look at what Beyonce, even the influence that she had on her Cowboy Carter album. She covered Jolene, which of course is the song that everybody seems to be singing today. At least that's what I'm hearing around the office.
1: You know, for me, maybe the greatest Dolly Parton moment came at the Grand Ole Opry. It was during the 50th anniversary celebration of Porter Wagoner's entrance into the Grand Ole Opry. Of course, one of the big parts of Dolly Parton's career. She started out with Porter Wagoner early in her career. They had a falling out. People don't realize that I Will Always Love You wasn't just a universal love song. It was a specific love song to him, and she sang it to him in that moment. It sort of spoke to both her musical talent and her character.
18: And the fact that she was able to take that song, or that David Foster actually was able to take that song and turn it into what they did for Whitney Houston. A lot of people think that that's a Whitney Houston song because they just reworked it so grandly to fit Whitney's voice. But you're right. If you listen to the original version of that, just the country twang, the sadness that's in it, she was really saying goodbye to her mentor. And it was unfortunate how their relationship ended, but she always did love him. And the fact that that song will go on and on and on, like Celine Dion in her heart, I mean, it's just going to be one of those things that you'll never not hear I Will Always Love You, whether it's the Dolly version or whether it's the Whitney version. And then just the fun songs, you know, Here You Come Again, just the sunshine that Dolly brought to so much of her music. It'll always be there.
19: Melissa, you just mentioned about her mentor, but just thinking about Dolly being a godmother to so many young women artists, and also setting the bar for how to be a great human, how to be kind and gracious and humble and also giving.
18: And her philanthropy is something that I hope people don't overlook, because she was such a humanitarian. She gave so much money to causes through her Dollywood Foundation and her Imagination Library, which she wants to be her lasting legacy, that she gave books away, millions of thousands of books to children who couldn't afford to read because her father couldn't read. And that was something that was very personal to her. She's given millions of money to disaster relief. She was one of the first people to step up for medical research when the COVID vaccine was being manufactured, and donated $1 million to Vanderbilt University. Vanderbilt was someplace that was, you know, close to her heart, too, that she gave so much to people.
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0: Virginia, northbound I-95, lanes open as you make the trip from Dumfries and Dale City up towards Springfield. Had a couple of work zones on the southbound side of 95 in Woodbridge and also down near Triangle, but looks like that has all been picked up. Eastbound on I-66, the Dulles Toll Road and Route 7, you're in good shape coming in past 28 towards the Beltway. You may still see a work crew eastbound on the Dulles Connector or 267 as you head past 123 on the way over towards 66. They've been doing some paving overnight on the Beltway through Tyson. Citizens and across the American Legion Bridge. Your lanes are all open. I'm Robert Workman. Your next traffic report in 10 minutes.
1: A mix of sun and clouds later this morning and into the afternoon with heat and humidity making a comeback. Highs mid-80s to around 90 degrees. Winds will be from the south at just around 5 to 10 miles per hour. Now for tonight, there's a chance for a stray shower or two, maybe an isolated rumble of thunder, 68 to 75 by early tomorrow morning. Highs tomorrow will be back into the 80s. Better chance for widespread showers and thunderstorms, some with some heavier downpours, even some gustier winds. Lingering showers end on Friday. I'm 7 News meteorologist Steve Rudin in the First Alert Weather Center.
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2: Word coming this morning that two people have apparently died from measles in Pennsylvania. They are actually the first measles deaths reported in Pennsylvania in 35 years. And it comes as health agencies monitor outbreaks in several parts of the country, in fact.
23: Pennsylvania Governor Josh Shapiro now urging people to get vaccinated for measles after two deaths in his state.
24: So far this year, there have been 393 confirmed cases of measles in Pennsylvania. That is the highest number of measles cases since 1992.
23: The CDC showing a record number of measles cases nationally for a second straight year, with 2,700 cases reported across 45 states. Health departments report that the vast majority of measles cases involve those who are not vaccinated. Michelle Franzen, ABC News.
2: Let's talk transportation on WTOP this morning. We bring you more now this morning on Amtrak's fall construction project that could affect your travel plans in October. Amtrak says crews will replace aging infrastructure during this period used by trains traveling between Washington and Virginia. WTOP's Mike Murillo takes us inside the tunnel this morning where the work will be done.
25: That's the sound of a switch changing to guide a train into Union Station from Virginia. It happened inside A Interlocking, a rail junction that funnels seven station tracks into just two tracks headed south.
26: Every train that comes through D.C. that's traveling south goes through A Interlocking.
25: Amtrak's Greg Mikowski says crews will spend 9 days replacing key pieces of infrastructure that have reached the end of their useful life.
26: We're going to work 24 hours for the 9 days, 24-7 for the 9 days until the project's done.
25: Virginia Passenger Rail Authority Executive Director D.J. Stadler says passengers will have to use buses, metro, and other alternate transportation while the work is being done.
27: During this period, you will not be able to take a train from Virginia into D.C.
25: The shutdown begins on October the 16th as crews rebuild what rail leaders describe as a critical choke point handling train traffic between Washington and Virginia. At Union Station, Mike Murillo, WTOP News.
2: The University of Maryland says this morning new federal visa restrictions could lead to a sharp drop in international graduate students' enrollment this fall. In court filings on this issue tied to a lawsuit challenging the policy, UMD says this morning newly admitted graduate enrollment could fall by as much as 30%. At the University of Maryland, Baltimore, leaders there say they've already seen international students withdraw or defer enrollment. They expect a significant decline this semester.
28: The University of Maryland College Park, which is the state's flagship, and the University of Maryland, Baltimore, which has the state's big med school and law school, are both seeing these declines. And both in their filings and in their declarations said that it would cause irreparable harm and damage and that they would lose tons of money and it would be unrecoverable. At both universities and in higher ed in general. If you're an international student and you're getting an advanced degree, you're likely going to take between 5 and 6 years. A lot of these students are doctoral candidates. They're doing research. The average time to complete these degrees is more than 4 years, which really makes the new Trump policy difficult on these universities and students.
2: On WTOP Wednesday morning, that's Ellie Wolf, higher education reporter at The Banner. Howard County plans to appeal a federal judge's decision that reinstated building permits for a new ICE field office in Elkridge is where it's going to be located. The county revoked the permits in February and passed emergency legislation aimed at blocking the project. The property's owner sued in federal court, arguing local leaders cannot interfere with federal immigration enforcement operations. Howard County later dropped its defense of the emergency legislation, but continued to argue the permits were improperly issued. It was earlier this month a federal judge restored the permits through a preliminary injunction. Court records obtained by The Banner recently show county attorneys filed notice that they will appeal to the Fourth Circuit Court of Appeals. Stay tuned. A new study this morning suggesting CTE may be far more common among NFL players than previously understood. Researchers affiliated with Boston University and Mass Brigham General examined the deaths of more than 1,700 former players and found that nearly a quarter of those who died between 2016 and 2021 may have had the degenerative brain disease linked to repeated head impacts. Among players whose brains were donated for study, more than 93% showed evidence of CTE. Researchers also found a strong connection between advanced CTE and dementia.
3: What's significant about this study is that researchers used the most conservative calculation possible. Researchers identified every former NFL player known to have died between 2016 and 2021. And of those 878 players, they examined 225 brains. And of those 225 brains, they found that 215 had signs of chronic traumatic encephalopathy, that degenerative brain disorder associated with repetitive head trauma.
2: That's ABC News medical correspondent Dr. Darian Sutton. 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
4: The Mystics remain perfect through the first two legs of their six-game road trip after beating the Phoenix Mercury 94-84 behind 51% shooting. Sonia Citron led five Mystics in double-figure scoring with 19 points, added 9 assists, and at 23-15, the Mystics have their second most wins in a single season, trailing only the 26 games won by the 2019 title team. The Nationals, in a reversal of the 2026 norm, got a bullpen gem, but still lost to the lowly Rockies 3-1. The third straight loss for Andrew Alvarez on the mound, yet Blake Buteris ahead of his starter.
5: I mean, I thought this was probably, I guess, the worst start he's made in the last several. I thought he's been throwing the ball great. And I don't think tonight was, like, horrible by any means. You know, you look up and, you know, he gives up three and gives us a chance to win this game. I don't think he had his best stuff tonight, but I thought he was still able to keep us in the game and give us a pretty good outing.
4: Daylen Lyle produced the lone highlight. His home run led off the fourth inning, his second home run in as many nights. The Orioles erupted for 8 runs in the fifth inning to cruise to a 13-1 victory in St. Louis to open the 9-game road trip. The Commanders made news with the signing of former Pro Bowl left tackle DJ Humphreys to help fill the void left by the Laremy Tunsil injury. The 32-year-old has just 3 starts in 10 games over the last 2 seasons, so this move appears to be more about depth than replacing Brandon Coleman as the starter. Before that, the Commanders released safety Will Harris after just 1 season in Washington, a move a bit predictable considering his jersey number 3 was worn by Stephon Diggs at practice the last couple days. Rob Woodwork, WTOP Sports.
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0: Lanes open on the Maryland Beltway outer loop from Landover and College Park through Silver Spring and Bethesda, and on the inner loop south of Northwest Stadium on the way to Joint Base Andrews and over to the Wilson Bridge. One lane of traffic getting by now eastbound on University Boulevard after Route 1 over near Rhode Island Avenue. Crews have been working on a gas main leak there for more than 24 hours now. You can get by to the left. Westbound, your lanes are open on the way to Adelphi. Downtown, your lanes are open across the Anacostia and Potomac River bridges, as well as the Southeast-Southwest Freeway, both ways near the 3rd Street Tunnel. I'm Robert Workman, your next traffic report in 10 minutes.
1: High temperatures today in the mid-80s to around 90 degrees, along with heat index values that will be at or above 90. Under a mix of sun and clouds, winds will be from the south at around 5 to 10 miles per hour. There's a chance for a few showers overnight into early tomorrow morning. Better chance for widespread showers and a few embedded thunderstorms come tomorrow afternoon. High temperatures on your Thursday, 82 to 87 degrees. Friday, a few stray showers are in the 80s, and we're trending dry for the weekend. Good news there. I'm 7 News meteorologist Steve Rudin in the First Alert Weather Center.
2: You're waking up to 69 degrees in our nation's capital this early Wednesday morning.
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2: Good Wednesday morning, August 26, 2026. We do indeed thank you for taking us along for the early 4 a.m. of our ride. Glad you're in with us. Welcome. I'm Dean Lane. Teddy Gelman is our producer and our top story this morning. Nashville and the nation are mourning the loss this week of trailblazing singer, songwriter, and cultural icon. We're talking this morning about Dolly Parton, who died Tuesday at the age of 80 after a battle with cancer. Rolling Stone contributing editor Anthony DeCurtis telling WTOP this week, Parton was, he thinks, much more than a country music singer.
10: She was somebody who really liked to reach out beyond, you know, the normal sort of barriers or genres, you know? She wrote songs, she sang songs, she made movies. You know, there was a willingness to explore the whole range of culture, and I think that's why everyone really responded to her.
2: Curtis says that despite her fame, Parton came across always as down-to-earth and grounded, and that was why he thinks so many people felt personal connections with the superstar. Reaction continues to pour in from around the world, as you might imagine, to her death. WTOP's Alan Etter went down to the Wharf in D.C. where fans celebrated her life and legacy.
11: I mean, it's a good thing I was born a woman, or I'd have been a drag queen.
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13: Well, I had the good benefit of meeting her once, and I knew several people that worked at Dollywood. She's an amazingly good woman. She did a lot of good giving away, sending books to kids. I mean, just an amazing person.
14: Well, I was really sad, but I thought, wow, her husband passed away not too long ago, and you just never know if she just missed him so much. She just didn't have that vim and vigor.
12: Alan Etter, WTOP News.
2: This morning, Dolly Parton, dead at the age of 80. WTOP at 4:32. In other news on your early Wednesday morning, an escalation apparently in the legal fight surrounding the Kennedy Center. An update for you this morning. The Department of Justice is now warning that without a planned full two-year closure or renovations that they want to do, the Kennedy Center could continue to go downhill, deteriorating, and might eventually face demolition.
15: The Trump administration is now threatening to tear down the iconic Kennedy Center in Washington, D.C. if a federal judge doesn't green light President Trump's efforts to renovate the building and put his own name on the front of it. The Justice Department's lawyers wrote that without Trump's help, the, quote, decrepit Kennedy Center arts venue would go into a, quote, death spiral. And they say it could be demolished and then replaced with something like a, quote, large outdoor amphitheater. Jay O'Brien, ABC News, the Kennedy Center.
2: WTOP News Time, now 4:33. Let's talk politics on WTOP. Election 2026, Republican South Carolina Senator Darlene Graham has this week won the primary runoff to replace her late brother, Lindsey Graham, on the November ballot coming up this November in the midterms. Graham had a message for President Trump last night after she defeated Congressman Ralph Norman Tuesday.
16: Mr. President, Lindsey truly loved you and viewed you as one of his closest friends. I appreciate that bond and appreciate all that you've done for our country. Our victory would not have been possible without you.
2: Graham and Norman were the top finishers in a 10-candidate primary. That's how they vote. Graham was appointed by Governor Henry McMaster to fill the vacancy following her brother's sudden death last month. She will face Democratic nominee Annie Andrews in November. WTOP at 434, three employees, we understand this morning, in the Secret Service Communications Office have apparently been placed on administrative leave this week as the agency investigates possible misconduct. CNN reports all three have actually lost their security clearances and work devices, but that is considered a common step during any internal investigation. The Secret Service confirmed the employees were placed on leave, but has not identified them or detailed the allegations that they're facing. The agency says this morning its Office of Professional Responsibility is leading this investigation and declined further comment. It's 4:35 on your Wednesday morning. As the wars in Ukraine and Iran continue, CIA Director John Ratcliffe is reportedly in Moscow as we speak on a rare and unannounced visit. Washington is saying little, Moscow even less. The world of intelligence is built on secrecy, but Ratcliffe's reported trip could signal one of the most significant U.S.-Russia developments in years. As we hear this morning from WTOP National Security Correspondent J.J. Green.
17: This is the first time a CIA director has been to Moscow since November of 2021, and that was a visit by then-CIA Director Bill Burns. The CIA is not commenting today. The White House hasn't commented as well, and we've asked both. And there has been no public explanation of whom Ratcliffe is meeting or why. Sources have suggested several major issues could be in play. Russia's war in Ukraine, the U.S. war with Iran, Washington's new sanctions against Tehran, and Russia's close relationship with Iran. The historical parallel is striking. As I mentioned, the last time this happened was in 2021. But Burns carried a warning that U.S. intelligence showed Russia was preparing to invade Ukraine. There is no evidence Ratcliffe is carrying such a warning, but it's clear. CIA directors don't routinely travel to Moscow, so something significant is taking place.
2: WTOP National Security Correspondent J.J. Green, Wednesday morning, where the time now is 4:36. After President Trump imposed steep new tariffs on Canadian goods recently, ABC's Rachel Scott reports Canada is now firing back.
18: Canada doubling its tariffs on American goods, including steel, aluminum, furniture, and clothing. Here in the U.S., President Trump's tariffs on Canadian goods now forcing small businesses like Jesse Prager's hardware store in Philadelphia to raise prices.
19: 2x4 went from $5 up to, I think I'm now at $12 to $14.
18: President Trump fuming Canada has been ripping off the USA for decades, adding, I deal with many countries and Canada is easily the most difficult and unreasonable.
2: Meanwhile, President Trump toying with the idea, apparently, of changing the name of one of the Great Lakes.
20: President Trump says he's considering changing the name of Lake Ontario to Lake America. This comes as the trade war between the U.S. and Canada intensifies. In a post on social media, the president says the change would be because, quote, we don't expect to be doing much business with Ontario any longer. This change would be similar to Trump's unilateral action last year by executive order to rename the Gulf of Mexico the Gulf of America. The Trump administration enacted 50% tariffs on $20 billion worth of Canadian goods after talks between the countries broke down. Mike Hempen, Washington.
2: WTOP at 4:37.
23: ABC News, I'm Dave Packer. Canada is issuing a series of retaliatory tariffs on U.S. imports. It's in response to the 50% tariffs that the Trump administration has imposed on Canadian goods coming into the U.S. Ontario Premier Doug Ford says the auto industry would be hurt the most by tariffs.
24: We're the number one customer. We buy 400% more autos than any other country. So I think we need to come up with a fair and balanced deal. We aren't enemies. We're the closest allies and friends for the last 200 years.
23: Southern Command says a U.S. task force struck another speedboat in the Caribbean that it says was involved in narco trafficking.
3: Senator Darlene Graham, who was appointed to the seat following Lindsey Graham's death, is the projected winner of Tuesday's South Carolina Republican primary runoff, setting her up to take her late brother's spot on the November ballot. Her publicist revealing late Tuesday that country music icon Dolly Parton died after bravely facing a brief battle with cancer. She was 80. This is ABC News.
2: Good Wednesday morning, August 26th. Thanks for taking the 4 a.m. hour ride with us. 4:38 to be exact. Traffic and weather on the 8th. And good morning to Robert Workman in the WTOP Traffic Center.
0: Good morning, Dean. Lanes open northbound on I-95 as you head across the Occoquan River and up into Springfield. A couple of southbound 95 work zones have wrapped up. We're in good shape on the Virginia Beltway, Alexandria, Annandale, Tysons, and coming in towards the Beltway on 66, the Dulles Toll Road, and Route 7. Over on the Maryland side, Beltway looks good from the American Legion Bridge over past the Mormon Temple through Silver Spring. They've wrapped up the construction northbound on I-95, north of 216 on the way up past the rest area towards Route 32, and the are reopening all of the lanes now at the Chesapeake Bay Bridge. The eastbound span have been closed for road work overnight. I'm Robert Workman, your next traffic report in 10 minutes.
2: Now we take you over to the P.J. 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Trust PJ.com. Over to 7 News First Alert meteorologist Steve Rudin Wednesday morning.
1: Heat and humidity making a comeback later this afternoon with highs in the mid-80s to around 90 and heat index values at or above 90 degrees for many neighborhoods. There's a chance for a few stray showers later tonight, but a better chance moving into tomorrow, especially during the afternoon. High temperatures 82 to 87 degrees. Now Friday, a few lingering showers will draw to a close. That will give way to a mainly dry weekend with highs in the mid-80s to around 90. Hot early next week. I'm 7 News meteorologist Steve Rudin in the First Alert Weather Center.
2: We're at 63 to Pond Circle, 60 straight up Germantown. 64, you're waking up to in Annandale with us here at WTOP at 69. Right now, dropping a degree outside the WTOP studios. Where the time now on WTOP on your Wednesday morning is 4:40. On WTOP, we bring you money news at 10 and 40. Back over to John.
4: Washington ranks near the top of a new survey about cities and careers. Indeed ranked the top 25 cities and looked at factors like job opportunities, compensation, and work-life balance. And D.C. came in number 2 overall. Indeed's Aaron Ahart.
5: As someone who lives in the district, I was so excited to see that D.C. is ranked number 2 overall. And what's really interesting is that D.C. is actually number 1 ranked in the pillar career mobility and dynamism.
4: Washington came in right behind Boston, which took top honors. Burger King says it heard you. It plans to change its chicken nuggets starting next month. Customers complained and called the nuggets rubbery, dry, and disappointing. On Wall Street Tuesday, the Dow up 160 points, the S&P advanced 24, the NASDAQ was up 171 points. John Werdock, WTOP News.
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25: It's my house.
2: Housing costs are forcing more young adults these days in the D.C. area specifically to stay home with their parents. A new Bright MLS report finds nearly 5% of households overall in the region include what it calls a shadow buyer, an employed adult who still lives at the home. Now, the report breaks down by percentages which counties have the most shadow buyers right now. Axios D.C. reporter Amy Montgomery is following this story.
26: Bright is a real estate listing platform that is here in the D.C. area. They did a report that looked at shadow buyers, and they term shadow buyers as young working professionals, so people that are about 25 to 39 who are employed, are bringing in money, but yet they still can't make enough in the area to afford the high cost of purchasing a home here. So a lot of these folks are living with their parents, not thinking, I'll save money and buy a house next year, but because they really don't see an end in sight for being able to afford the high cost of living here. This report looked at how many of those folks are here in the DMV, and they found that about 4.9% of local households contain one of these shadow buyers.
27: And the gap between what a quote-unquote shadow buyer has in income and what they would need to buy a typical home is pretty substantial.
26: Yeah, exactly. So the median wage of shadow buyers here in the area is $41,000. but they would need an income of $181,000 to buy a median priced home here. So huge gap. Bright actually did some calculations and found that it would take 4.5 shadow workers making that amount to afford a median priced home here in Washington. So you can see why a lot of these folks are living with family.
27: Which counties or jurisdictions have the most shadow buyers? This report actually breaks communities down, showing the percentages of shadow buyers in individual areas.
26: Yeah, so I spoke with Bright MLS's chief economist, Lisa Sturdivant, about this. And she says that the highest concentration of these types of folks, these shadow buyers, are out in the suburbs where there are larger homes where folks can have space to live with family, their parents, or their family members. And so the largest concentration is out in Prince George's County, which is 8%. Actually, Prince George's County has the Mid-Atlantic's highest share at large. So that's compared to other jurisdictions in Pennsylvania, New Jersey, what have you. Other similar counties have higher shares, like Prince William County, 7.1%, Montgomery County is 5.1%. And then when you get closer into the city, to an Arlington, to an Alexandria, and to DC itself, the numbers really start to drop because, according to Bright, there just are less of these larger single family homes where folks can live with their family members.
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2: Dolly Parton is a country music legend whose voice, songwriting, and larger-than-life personality made her one of the most beloved entertainers in America, has died this week following a battle with cancer. Her career spans country, pop, film, television, and business, including the creation of Dollywood and her Imagination Library program, which has provided millions of free books to children. Dolly Parton was 80 years old. With more, here's CBS News correspondent Anthony Mason this morning.
28: Tennessee seemed destined for stardom.
29: You said you always believed in your talent.
30: Well, I did, and I do.
29: Where did that belief come from?
30: Well, I grew up in a very musical family, and I knew that we had talent, but I also had a good personality.
31: There were rags of many colors.
28: The fourth of 12 children born into poverty.
31: And I didn't have a coat.
28: Parton learned the joy of singing from her mother.
31: Mama sewed the rags together.
28: Music was stitched into the family's fabric.
31: She made my coat of many colors. I was so proud of. Well, I found new thrills.
28: Parton put her musical talent to good use at a young age with the help of her uncle.
30: My Uncle Bill, he saw early on that I was so serious about it. Yeah. You know, from the time I was 7, 8, 9 years old when I started learning to play the guitar.
29: He's the one who took you to audition for a TV show when you were 10?
30: Yes.
28: After graduating high school, Parton took off for Nashville, a town at the time she called mean.
30: It was a lot of that being lonely, being homesick, crying every night.
28: Music City was not just the beginning of her career, but also of her love story. Her first day in town, the 18-year-old met her future husband, Carl Dean, outside of a laundromat.
30: He's just quiet and private. He don't do interviews, but he's a good man. He's a good friend.
28: In 1967, Porter Wagoner invited Parton to join his TV show. and Nashville finally realized they had a star.
31: In my Tennessee mountain home.
29: What do you think you learned then?
30: I learned to really use my talent as my strength.
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0: Maryland State Highway crews still doing some work on New Hampshire Avenue, both ways at University Boulevard. Stay to the left as you head through Langley Park. They're also working northbound on New Hampshire Avenue, just north of the Beltway, on the way up towards Lockwood Drive, right side of the roadway tied up there. Eastbound on University Boulevard, between Route 1 and Rhode Island Avenue, traffic gets by single file to the left past the gas main repairs that continue. They've been working there since Monday night. Westbound, your lanes are open on the way over towards Adelphi and the University of Maryland. Hurry into Silver Diner. Three ways to smash your craving. 2 days, one great price, $10. Smash burger plus crispy fries this Thursday and Friday. Dine in only at Silver Diner. I'm Robert Workman. Your next traffic report in 10 minutes.
1: A mix of sun and clouds later this afternoon. We'll see daytime high temperatures anywhere from 85 to 90 degrees with heat index values at or above 90. A few showers are likely later tonight into very early tomorrow morning, but a better chance for widespread showers and thunderstorms on Thursday. High temperatures then will be around 82 to 87 degrees. Any lingering showers will draw to a close on Friday. We're still in the 80s. The upcoming weekend we're trending dry and very hot moving into early next week. I'm 7 News meteorologist Steve Rudin in the First Alert Weather Center.
2: We're at 63 in Alexandria this morning, 70 Penn Quarter. You're waking up to 61 in Columbia, 69 right now outside the WTOP studios.
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2: President Trump and Vice President J.D. Vance will headline next month's Republican midterm convention to take place in Dallas, turning the two-day event into a showcase for the administration and the party's 2026 campaign message. Organizers say the convention will focus on Republican priorities, including things like tax cuts, border security, health care costs, trade, and domestic manufacturing. Now, the convention itself will conclude with a tribute marking the 25th anniversary of the September 11th attacks. Turning to the medical page this morning, two people have died from measles in Pennsylvania. They are actually the first measles deaths reported in Pennsylvania, we understand this morning, in 35 years. All this coming as health agencies monitor outbreaks in several parts of the country.
5: Pennsylvania Governor Josh Shapiro now urging people to get vaccinated for measles after two deaths in his state.
15: So far this year, there have been 393 confirmed cases of measles in Pennsylvania. That is the highest number of measles cases since 1992.
5: The CDC showing a record number of measles cases nationally for a second straight year, with 2,700 cases reported across 45 states. Health departments report that the vast majority of measles cases involve those who are not vaccinated. Michelle Franzen, ABC News.
2: Here at home, Maryland Governor Wes Moore is speaking out this week after a series of mass arrests across the state. Now, Moore says federal agents carried out the operations without informing Maryland leaders that ICE was coming, including the governor's office, as we hear from WTOP's Alan Etter.
16: DHS says more than 1,300 people were arrested in a massive two-week immigration enforcement operation spanning Virginia and Maryland. The effort, dubbed Operation Safe Community Washington, D.C., began August 1st with DHS officials primarily targeting people they say have criminal histories. But in a statement, Governor Moore pushes back, saying he's concerned that only a small portion proportion of those who were detained had been convicted or even charged with a crime. The governor criticized how the arrests were carried out, saying the deployment of, quote, untrained, unqualified, and unaccountable agents, end quote, spreads fear, undermines trust in law enforcement, and does not improve public safety. DHS said the operation resulted in the arrests of members of criminal street gangs, including MS-13, 18th Street Gang, and Trende Aragua. Alan Etter, WTOP News.
2: And WTOP Scott Gelman Wednesday morning reports Virginia's Governor Abigail Spanberger is also weighing in.
6: She said that it's DHS's responsibility to potentially act on deportation orders that are existing that may be in place. However, she had this to say about that particular operation.
8: What we have seen across the country and in parts of Virginia is an aggressive effort to make arbitrary quotas and detain and terrorize immigrant families.
2: DHS called the initiative Operation Safe Community, Washington, D.C., and said those arrested were in the U.S. illegally. It's been several days now since an arbitrator actually ordered the Washington Post to reinstate opinion columnist Aaron Attia. Attia was fired, as we've been telling you, after social media post criticizing the response to last September's shooting death of conservative activist Charlie Kirk. But as she tells WTOP's Neil Augenstein Wednesday morning, it's still unclear this hour when or even if she'll return to her job at the Post.
10: I'm waiting to hear from the Washington Post as of this morning. The Washington Post has their marching orders. Let's see if they follow them.
17: Karen Attia says the arbitrator's ruling that the Post didn't have sufficient cause to fire her for social media posts after Charlie Kirk was killed is a win for journalism and specifically opinion journalism.
10: And I like to quote my late editorial page editor, my former boss, Fred Hyatt. Reporters write about the world as it is, the who, what, when, where, why. And those of us who are in column writing, editorial, we have the privilege and sometimes the burden of trying to write about the world as we think it should be.
17: As for any plans for a lawsuit against the Post?
10: All options still remain on the table. But for now, this is a really, really important step in this saga.
17: Neil Augenstein, WTOP News.
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18: The Mystics are winners of four of their last five games, cruising to a 94-84 victory in Phoenix to reach 23 wins in a season for the first time since the 2019 championship run. Sonia Citron led all scorers with 19 points, knocking down three of the team's 9 3-pointers on a hot shooting night. And Kiki Iriafin added 18 points as part of her fourth straight double-double and 18th of the season. At Nationals Park, the reeling Rockies got the better of the Nats 3-1 in the debut of Mason Adams on the mound, and the Nats bats generated just 5 hits to follow up Monday's 13-run outburst. But both games included a home run from the confident Dalen Lyle, says Blake Butera.
19: He's back to playing with the chip on his shoulder, and I think sometimes if you don't handle the failure in the right way, sometimes that can then linger and then drag on. And I think Dalen right now has kind of flipped the script a little bit to where when he gets out, it's more of like a, I'm going to fix this next time up, not like a, oh man, here we go again.
18: Meanwhile, Dan Quinn leads his banged up Washington Commanders into Owings Mills for a joint practice with the Ravens after 10.
20: I think you just want to make sure like that you're not, you know, overloading it. Most teams are going through training camp process of guys being out. Had it been a regular season game, I would say a number of these players say, okay, they're going to go and do it. But when you're in this space, the smart play is to think of all the games that you're going to be playing.
18: The Commanders' higher profile roster moves included the addition of former Pro Bowler DJ Humphreys as veteran depth behind Brandon Coleman at left tackle, and the defense moved on from safety Will Harris after one injury-shortened season in Washington. Rob Woodfork, WTOP Sports.
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2: 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Having the weather on the 8th to Robert Workman first in the WTOP Traffic Center.
0: Light volume downtown across the Anacostia and Potomac River bridges and coming into Northwest by way of Georgia Avenue, Connecticut Avenue, and Wisconsin Avenue out of Montgomery County and into Northeast on New York Avenue and Kenilworth Avenue off the BWD Parkway and Route 50. Eastbound University Boulevard, one lane of traffic getting by now after Route 1. That's a change after the last 36 hours or so. Crews have been working on a gas main leak there. They're still working on it, but traffic can get by now as you head east towards Greenbelt. Westbound, your lanes are open on the way over towards Adelphi. The WTOP Traffic Center is presented by Window Nation. 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I'm Robert Workman, your next traffic report in 10 minutes.
1: Partly sunny skies later this morning and into the afternoon. Daytime high temperatures range from 85 to 90 degrees with heat index values in the lower 90s. A few showers may dot radar later on tonight. Better chance for a few storms and scattered showers on Thursday, 82 to 87 degrees. A few showers remain on Friday. I'm 7 News meteorologist Steve Rudin in the First Alert Weather Center.
2: We're at 69 degrees in our nation's capital, where the time now is 4:59. 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
2: Good Wednesday morning, midweek, August 26th. Welcome in. I'm Dean Lane. Coming up this 5 a.m. hour on WTOP Wednesday, we say goodbye to the iconic Dolly Parton. Her publicist says she died at a Nashville hospital after a brief battle with cancer. Could the Kennedy Center be at risk this morning of being demolished? We have an update this morning in the legal fight surrounding that idea.
11: Metro fields questions from the community about how it's going to serve the new Commander's Stadium site. I'm Alan Etter.
13: Could a simple coating on top of the road make it feel cooler? In Northeast, I'm Scott Gelman.
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14: From ABC News, I'm Wayne Cabot. Goodbye, Dolly.
22: Jolene, Jolene, Jolene, Jolene. I'm begging of you, please don't take my man.
14: Singer, songwriter, actress, businesswoman. Americans are remembering the woman who was born in a Smoky Mountains cabin, fourth of 12 kids, and made herself into the rarest of icons where only one name is needed. Fan Amanda Robinson in Nashville.
23: I personally didn't even know that she was sick, so I didn't. It was a shock.
14: In fact, her publicist now says Dolly Parton passed away after a brief battle with cancer. After decades making music, ABC's David Muir says she took Hollywood by storm.
24: In 1980, she was convinced by Jane Fonda to join Jane and Lily Tomlin in 9 to 5. Dolly famously writing the song that defined the movie. Jane Fonda, through the years, remembering Dolly Parton showing up to that movie set, having memorized her own lines and everyone else's lines, too.
25: When Dolly showed up the first day, she had learned the entire script, everybody's lines, everything. She didn't know that she didn't have to learn everything.
24: That song, shooting to number one, earning a Grammy Award and an Oscar nomination.
14: Dolly Parton will be laid to rest in a private funeral for family. She was 80 years old. Coincidentally, the next tropical storm that forms in the Atlantic is scheduled to be named Dolly. South Carolina Republicans looking to send another Graham to the Senate. Darlene Graham, projected to win the GOP primary in the race for a full term in the seat that her late brother Lindsey Graham held.
26: I continue to miss Lindsey every day, and there is still a big hole in my heart.
14: She'll face a pediatrician, Annie Andrews, in November. Canada stepping up the trade fight with the U.S. after President Trump imposed steep new tariffs. Canada going up to 50% on U.S. goods. This is ABC News.
18: It's 5:02 on Wednesday, August 26th. We are at 69 degrees this morning, going to the upper 80s today. Good morning. morning. I'm John Aaron.
3: Hey, good morning, everyone. I'm Kristen Diaz. I hope you had a restful evening. Let's get you all caught up in today's stories, shall we? There is a new major red flag in the legal fight surrounding the Kennedy Center. The Trump administration is warning that without a planned two-year closure for renovations, the Kennedy Center may eventually need to be demolished. In a court filing, Justice Department lawyers describe the building as unsafe and in need of major restoration. But NBC News legal affairs reporter Gary Grumbach tells WTOP the threat of demolition may be more of a pressure tactic than a possibility.
4: We have not seen any actual plans and any actual things more than this court filing here to suggest that the Kennedy Center will actually be demolished. So I do want to make that clear. I do think that this is a way, though, for them to say, okay, we won't demolish it, but let's go halfway. Let's just close it for 2 years, because they say it would take 4 years to do a partial closure, meaning keep the Kennedy Center open, keep programming running, and also fix what they need to fix. They say it would take 4 years and be much more expensive than a full two-year closure.
3: Now, Grumbach also says tomorrow's hearing probably will not settle the issue, and the case could eventually end up before the Supreme Court.
18: It's 5:03. The Commanders say their old name and logo are gone for good, but there's a bit of a twist to that. The team is still selling some merchandise with the old name and logo at its stores. WUSA 9 reports the Commanders say they're only doing it to protect their trademark rights and insist it doesn't mean they're bringing either one back. Still, it is likely to get fans talking, especially those who would like to

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1: Gold Line, which would run from Union Station to the Stadium Armory.
2: The Bus Rapid Transit Project has the true chance to do what the streetcar never did. Really revitalize H Street corridor in a way that is going to be great for the businesses and residents, and then connect all the way across the bridge
1: to the Benning Road community.
3: Well, I'm really concerned about the bus bay.
1: Some residents here say they're not happy about less bus service through here since Metro started its Better Bus Network last summer. General Manager Clark says this will be an ongoing conversation with the community as the project moves forward. In Southeast, Alan Etter, WTOP News.
4: It's the second day of school for students in Prince George's County. On the first day, a major transportation issue left 10,000 kids without an assigned bus. School leaders say a new bus tracking app called Chipmunk crashed yesterday, and dozens of bus routes and hundreds of stops were not assigned any buses. The school system has since apologized to families. Ahead of the start of the school year, we spoke with school superintendent Sean Joseph. He said the app would improve a longstanding bus driver shortage.
5: My message to parents would be for them to make sure they download Chipmunk so they're actively informed about what's happening with their buses. But we should have improvements with delays this year.
4: County Chief Operating Officer Charoscar Coleman says the focus now is to help train staffers to better use the new software.
6: We didn't anticipate the learning curve around shifting from into our new bus routing app, and we've augmented the routing staff, and we're going to continue to work until every family that relies on us for transportation receives it.
4: Officials also say more personnel have been assigned to fix the routing issue.
7: Well, Maryland schools are getting more time to meet a new math requirement. The State Board of Education voted unanimously to give districts another year to meet the rule. Now, it calls for students to spend at least 60 minutes a day on math. The deadline is now fall of 2028. Board leaders, they say the goal is to improve math scores. Only one in four Maryland students passed the state math test last spring. Critics worry more math could mean maybe less time for science, social studies, and art. And officials say they are working with national experts on schedules that balance all of those subjects.
4: Still ahead here on WTOP.
8: A key report on consumers due out today. I'm John Werdonk.
4: 507.
9: Phoenix has bizarre crime.
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7: Good morning, everyone. It is 5:08. Let's get a check of our roads, traffic, and weather together on WTOP. We start with Rita Kessler.
19: Right now, not too much going on in the area. So if you're just heading out for your Wednesday morning commute, you're going to like what you see. Beltway looks good. Inner and outer loop through both Maryland and Virginia. Any overnight work crews throughout the area should have cleared the scene, including, it looks like, in Langley Park, New Hampshire Avenue near University. It had been single file left both ways trying to get through that work crew for the overnight, but that should have picked up in, right around 5 o'clock. The work that was northbound on New Hampshire from the Beltway headed toward Lockwood may be gone as well. It was along the right side. Now, we still have the emergency utility work in College Park. This is University Boulevard or 193 eastbound at Rhode Island Avenue. Now it is single file left, getting by all the activity that had been closed for about a day or so while they dealt with the gas main repairs. Other than that, you're in good shape. 270 southbound, just starting to see a little volume passing 109. then good to the lane divide onto either loop of the Beltway. In Virginia, 66, 95, 395, no reported issues in the district. Things look good right now on I-295 and DC-295 headed toward the 11th Street Bridge. And on

0: on inbound New York Avenue coming from 50 in the BW Parkway to the 3rd Street Tunnel. 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I'm Rita Kessler, your next traffic report in about 10 minutes.
1: And here is 7 News First Alert meteorologist Eileen Whalen.
2: Looking and feeling great out there this Wednesday morning. We're starting off in the 60s. We'll be partly cloudy and around 86 this afternoon. Winds out of the south, 5 to 10 miles per hour. Skies will become mostly cloudy heading into the evening hours, but it'll be dry with temperatures falling out of the 80s into the 70s for the Nationals game. Overnight lows between 67 and 72. Tomorrow, we're around 88. We'll have an isolated chance for a few showers and storms tomorrow afternoon and evening, and trending dry for your weekend plans. I'm 7 News meteorologist Eileen Whalen in the First Alert Weather Center.
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1: Money news: new tariffs could cost the typical American household more than $1,000 a year. That's according to a new estimate from the Yale Budget Lab. The latest tariffs on Canadian goods would add about $30 a year to the average household's cost. That's on top of other tariffs already in place. Economists say tariffs are typically passed along to consumers through higher prices. That comes as inflation is already running above the Federal Reserve's 2% target, and gas prices are up sharply because of the war with Iran.
3: Well, how much are you and your friends spending nowadays? WTOP business reporter John Wardock shares details on a new consumer spending report.
4: Consumers are vital to the U.S. economy. They account for 2/3 of economic activity, so today's report is closely watched. In June, the government reported a 0.3% increase in spending, but experts tell Market Watch they think consumers tightened their belts last month, and consumer spending only rose 0.1%. John Wardock, WTOP News.
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6: 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I'm Scott Gelman.
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8: This is Bishop Michael Burbidge of the Catholic Diocese of Arlington. Far too often, we delay what matters most. 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We may tell ourselves that we will address the big issues later or do good acts another time when life feels less busy. 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Today is God's gift. 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
3: 5:14, I'm Kristen Diaz.
1: I'm John Aaron. Another Maryland school system heads back to class this morning. This is the first day of school for 17,000 students in St. Mary's County. Superintendent Scott Smith said this month he expects classrooms to be fully staffed for the first time in a long time.
15: Every single classroom will be fully staffed appropriately at the very beginning of the school year, and that's the first time in since pre-pandemic that we find ourselves there.
1: Nearly 100 new educators will start their first school year today. Smith also says he expects to hire another 110 new teachers by the end of the year. WTOP is your back-to-school station. 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
3: Well, school meals are getting more expensive in Alexandria this year. Breakfast is going up 25 cents to $2.35. Lunch is going up by 50 cents. That'll be $3.75 for elementary students, $3.95 now for middle schoolers. And that increase, or the increases, are bigger than the 10-cent annual hikes the school system has made in recent years. Alexandria City Public Schools says higher food, labor, and supply costs are to blame. This only applies to schools that charge for meals. There are about 20 other schools where either meals are provided for free or families can apply for free or reduced priced meals. Students will not be denied a meal because their family can't pay, but unpaid balances will still be billed.
1: Could adding a simple coating on top of asphalt in local neighborhoods make it feel cooler outside? WTOP's Scott Gelman reports it's a question DC officials and American University students are working on.
6: Here in Ivy City, Associate Professor Mike Alonzo and a handful of students are collecting data on heat from the pavement. These streets are unchanged, but in some of the hottest blocks across D.C., crews are adding different coatings to see if it's making a difference.
16: The idea is that when you have a cooler surface, it doesn't radiate as much heat back out, and that's when humans start to hopefully feel the improvement.
6: The cool pavement products have been used in Phoenix, Austin, and Orlando, and they're studying whether it could be effective in a climate like ours.
17: I think I learned how easy it is to be a part of science. I have no prior experience doing this.
6: It's a $1 million project, largely paid for with grants. Sharon Kirschbaum leads DC's transportation department.
18: In other locations that have used this material, temperatures can be as much as 20 degrees cooler.
6: In Northeast, Scott Gelman, WTOP News.
3: A new report is shedding light on the Flint water crisis, more than a decade after the city's water was found to be contaminated with lead.
19: The Michigan Attorney General releasing the report described it as the quote unquote most detailed documentation, end quote, on the crisis to date. It found that some officials had been warned about problems with Flint's water months before that crisis emerged, including corrosion that could allow lead to leach into the system, but they failed to take action.
3: That is News Nation's Blake Berman. In 2020, the victims of the water crisis were awarded a settlement of more than $600 million.
1: Now, a look at the top stories we're working on at WTOP.
3: The Kennedy Center could be at risk of being torn down, the latest update to the legal fight.
1: Remembering Dolly Parton, an outpouring of love from her fans, and what we now know about what led up to her death.
3: Keep it here. Full details on these stories coming up in the minutes ahead.
1: 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Good morning, Rita Kessler.
0: Good morning, John. No major problems to worry about on the roads just yet. We're starting to see some normal volume delays form, like on southbound DC 295. Coming from before Benning Road toward East Capitol Street, then it looks good to the 11th Street Bridge. I-295, no reported issues. New York Avenue looking good between the Anacostia and the 3rd Street Tunnel. Southeast-Southwest Freeway in pretty good shape as well. Watch for lingering closures around the area of the mall for the Freedom 250 Grand Prix closures that have been in place for quite some time. Some of them not exposed to clear for several days now. A lot of them opened up today, or last night, actually. So a lot of the main roadways remain closed, so expect some of those closures and some redirection in the area. If you're in Virginia, 95 northbound, a little slow coming through Woodbridge. Southbound, however, seeing a bit of a delay form from Dumfries into Triangle, so watch for anything there. Eastbound 66, your normal volume approaching 28 in Centerville. In Maryland on southbound 270, no major issues out of Frederick into Rockville to the lane divide. Some people just know there's a better way to do things, like bundling your home and auto insurance with Allstate. 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You're in good hands with Allstate. I'm Rita Kessler, your next traffic report in about 10 minutes.
1: Let's go live now to 7 News First Alert meteorologist Jordan Evans. Jordan, we had a nice calm stretch of weather here. Is it continuing today?
20: It is, yes. Clear skies, chilly start this morning, upper 50s, low 60s, so light jacket for some. Otherwise, the afternoon, expect 88 for a high temperature. We'll have a little more sunshine through lunchtime, then some extra clouds late in the day. Then tomorrow's our transition day with the humidity and eventually the storm chance by Thursday afternoon. Not expecting widespread strong storms, but there's the opportunity for a few strong to severe storms with gusty winds, some heavy rainfall. May see some of that linger into Friday as well. I don't think Friday is a complete washout. In fact, the chance for rain is lower on Friday. And the weekend so far is turning dry, a little more cloudy on Saturday, but Sunday looks to be the better day with more sunshine, high temperature of 87. Then we get in the next week, we'll get a taste of summer-like heat once again. The 90s are back Monday through Wednesday. Some of the data trying to take us as hot as 97 by Tuesday. So stay tuned for potentially a little heat wave by early next week. Titans now 64 degrees. It is 61 in Germantown and Leesburg now at 60.
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3: 522.
1: An update now on Meta's legal fight against its impact on kids. Instagram chief Adam Mosseri is defending the platform's safety record. Four states, including California and Colorado, accuse Meta of designing Instagram features that keep children hooked and contribute to the youth mental health crisis. On the stand, Mosseri pushed back on criticism of Instagram's Take a Break feature, which encourages teens to step away after scrolling for a while. A former Meta employee testified the company rejected making that feature automatic for younger teens because it could hurt user engagement. This trial is expected to last about 6 weeks.
3: President Trump is putting a proposed nuclear deal with Saudi Arabia in front of Congress. The agreement would help Saudi Arabia develop a civilian nuclear program. But Trump says there is a catch. Saudi Arabia must also agree to normalize relations with Israel, and that could complicate the deal. Saudi leaders have said that they want a clear path toward Palestinian statehood before recognizing Israel. Congress now has 90 days to review the agreement. If lawmakers do not reject it, the deal can take effect without a vote.
1: Wildfires are raging in the West with bone dry conditions and extremely hot temperatures fueling them.
29: West of Fort Worth, Texas, it's an all-out aerial assault on the out-of-control Ross Fire. The raging inferno going from 25 acres to more than 50,000 in less than a day. That's nearly 80 square miles, an area roughly the size of Baltimore. It's fueled by bone-dry brush and triple-digit temperatures that have plagued the West all summer. Outside Reno, firefighters are still trying to gain the upper hand on a fire that's forced tens of thousands to evacuate.
1: That is ABC's Melissa Adan in Reno.
30: Devonta, he wants three.
31: Wow. Well,
30: confidence.
31: The stars are out already.
3: All right, the NBA's top draft pick finding a new way to connect with his fans through text message. Wizards rookie AJ DeBonta has more than 1 million Instagram followers and over 500,000 on TikTok, but his team is also building a direct list of fans through text. More than 17,000 people have actually signed up for this. DeBonta has used the platform for Q&As, giveaways, and even a hurricane relief fundraiser that has raised more than $30,000. The 19-year-old has been building his brand for years as he is now taking it to the NBA, and that is just what it's all about, building your brand nowadays. I mean,
1: yeah, right?
3: More so sometimes than what's happening on the court.
1: And then you get to sell cereal or something. Sports brought to you by Amentum, delivering advanced solutions for space and defense. Here is Dave.
2: Nationals clashing with Colorado last night. The Rockies would rule the roost.
4: Goodman deep in the box. Feet close together. Stance open a bit in the pitch. Swing and a long drive to left field. Lyle going back can only watch. This is a long home run off the back wall of the Rockies bullpen.
2: Charlie slows on 1500 AM. Not the Nats night. They fall 3-1 as Andrew Alvarez allows three runs over 4 2/3 innings. Dalen Lyle homers in defeat. The Orioles get a homer and four RBI from Pete Alonso in the Birds 13-1 round of the St. Louis Cardinals. O's move within 2.5 games of the wild card. WNBA Mystics hit 51% of their shots while holding Phoenix to 3-for-17 from three-point range. That is sustainable. They defeat the Mercury 94-84. NFL Commanders reportedly bolstering the offensive line, signing free agent offensive tackle DJ Humphreys. The former Pro Bowler with Arizona has been limited to just 10 games played over the last 2 years. Now on the other side of the ball, head coach Dan Quinn likes what he has seen from first-round pick Sonny Styles thus far.
5: He's got command at the line of scrimmage, in a call, out of a call. So those are the things that, you know, that I saw in the limited space in the game. You guys have seen a lot more. I think what I've seen at practice, you feel speed and playmaking ability to get to spots that's difficult to get to.
2: Burgundy and Gold meet the Ravens in a joint practice today. The key for both teams, be nice.
1: No chippiness.
2: We don't need to see chippiness. No. Just be nice, as my friend Dalton used to say. Dave Preston, WTOP Sports.
3: You got it. Thank you so much, Dave. Coming up after traffic and weather, the legal fight surrounding the Kennedy Center takes a new turn. It is now 5:27.
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1: Traffic and weather, let's go over to Rita.
0: And still not too much going on in the area right now. John, if you're on 210, however, we're starting to see an unusual delay grow after Fort Washington Road headed toward Old Fort Road North. Between those two points, we may have a crash. You do have some normal rush hour delays starting to form, like the one on southbound DC 295 from Burroughs toward East Capitol Street with the lanes open. Northbound 95 getting a little heavy, the normal spot between Dale City and Woodbridge. If you're in Maryland on 270. That's actually a good trip right now out of Frederick all the way into Rockville to the lane divide onto either loop of the Beltway. 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I'm Rita Kessler. Your next traffic report in about 10 minutes.
3: Thank you very much, Rita. And today we are looking at temperatures to be warm for this beautiful Wednesday. I was going to almost say Tuesday. Wednesday.
1: Don't set us back a day. We don't need that.
3: Mostly sunny. We'll see high temperatures in the mid to upper 80s and south winds as well. So overall, it'll be pretty dry with us with a mix of sun and clouds. Currently 69 degrees here at WTOP.
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1: Good morning, I'm John Aaron.
3: Hi, good morning, I'm Kristen Diaz. Teddy Gelman is our producer.
1: The top local story we're following, a dramatic escalation in the legal fight surrounding the Kennedy Center. There are now threats for the building to be demolished if President Trump's name isn't added to it. WTOP's Acacia James brings us the Trump administration's arguments.
12: In a court filing, Justice Department lawyers described the building as unsafe and in need of major restoration. They say blocking the board from recognizing Trump could cause donors to flee, donor contributions to dry up, and renovations to stop. The original attempt to add Trump's name on the building was halted by the court back in May. The Trump-aligned board of trustees then voted this month to add the phrase restored and renovated by President Donald J. Trump, along with other possible tributes. But Democratic Congresswoman Joyce Beatty says that's a violation of the law, which protects the Kennedy Center as a memorial to John F. Kennedy. A federal judge is set to hear arguments Thursday. Acacia James, WTOP News.
15: Tumble out of bed and I stumble to the kitchen. Pour myself a cup of ambition and yawn and stretch and try to come to life.
3: Oh, we have new information following the death of Dolly Parton. We're learning the country music icon died at a Nashville hospital after a brief battle with cancer. The news comes as tributes just continue to pour in. Paul McCartney says her songwriting, her singing, her philanthropy, they were unrivaled in the world of country music. Taylor Swift paid tribute to Parton's True Grace and True Grit, while Beyonce called Parton a North Star. WTOP's Alan Etter also heard from locals at the Wharf.
16: They don't make them like that anymore is the general consensus I'm getting here. A unique combination of music, songwriting, and humor.
17: Dolly, how long does it take for you to do your hair?
18: I wouldn't know. I'm never there.
19: She was a great actress, actually, and she did some humorous movies, and she could, like you said, she was very self-deprecating. She also didn't care what people thought. And also, as far as politics, she was not political. She said she was going to keep her mouth shut about that because she had friends on both sides.
16: Most remember her generous spirit and dedication to philanthropy, something rare in today's day and age.
20: I think the ones that do it quietly. The loud ones keep their money.
16: Alan Etter, WTOP News.
3: We're also learning that flags across Virginia will be lowered to half staff for a week in Parton's memory under an order from the governor. Abigail Spanberger says Virginia is honoring Parton not only for her extraordinary contributions to music and culture, but also for her enduring commitment to children throughout the Commonwealth. That's a reference to Dolly Parton's Imagination Library, a book gifting program for kids.
1: As promised, the U.S. and Canada have ramped up their trade war. 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
21: Starting on September 8th, there will be tariffs of 15, 25, and 50% on American products that go across the border imported into Canada. And what they're doing is essentially trying to match the U.S. tariffs applied to similar goods. They said it wasn't a perfect product for product match, but really going after exactly what the Trump administration was targeting. So that means a 50% counter tariff on steel and aluminum goods that had previously been hit with a 25% tariff. They're also going to have a tariff on furniture, apparel, clothing.
1: Despite the bravado coming from both sides of the border, analysts suspect the longtime allies will eventually strike a deal to end a conflict that neither really wants. The Yale Budget Lab says that overall, U.S. tariffs are costing the typical American household nearly $1,100 a year.
3: Elections 2026 on WTOP. Republican South Carolina Senator Darlene Graham has won a primary runoff to replace her late brother, Lindsey Graham, on the November ballot. Darlene Graham was appointed to the Senate following her brother's sudden death last month. After her victory last night, she paid tribute to her late brother.
9: During the past several weeks, I've been amazed at the number of people Lindsey personally impacted and the legacy he left behind. Our state and nation are much better and safer because of him.
3: Darlene Graham will face Democratic nominee Annie Andrews in November.
1: A major rail project is taking shape under the heart of D.C. WTOP's Mike Murillo reports it'll force a 9-day shutdown of a critical connection between Washington and Virginia in October, affecting both Amtrak and VRE.
14: Beneath Union Station, along hundreds of feet of gravel-lined tracks, crews are preparing to replace some of the most important track infrastructure in the region.
22: We're going to be replacing the double slips in the diamond, which is the main heart of the interlocking.
14: Amtrak's Greg Mahowski says the project will replace aging switches and rail crossings that help guide trains through what's called a interlocking. To help keep the work within the 9-day shutdown window, crews plan to remove large sections of the existing track at once rather than piece by piece.
22: Lift it out, we'll turn it on its side, put it on a tilt car, and take it north to one of our yards to break down. That way we're not dealing with a lot of small pieces.
14: And he says it'll leave a 300-foot crater behind. The shutdown runs from October the 16th through the 26th and will affect both Amtrak and VRE riders.
23: Now, while the shutdown is several days, the good news here is all the stuff that's being brought in has been tested elsewhere, so they're very confident that those 9 days is all they need to replace all of this. On the tracks of Union Station, Mike Murillo, WTOP News.
3: Well, part of the area that is saying not so fast when it comes to a major utility merger, Alexandria is getting involved in the review process when it comes to the acquisition of Dominion Energy by NextEra Energy. The city can now submit expert testimony, question witnesses, and take part in any settlement talks before state regulators. Mayor Alia Gaskins says that the additional scrutiny comes as the increased cost of electricity is making it harder for Alexandria families to pay their bills.
1: Coming up,
24: consumers continue to snap up Legos. I'm John Werdock.
1: Plus, storm chances are back in the forecast. We'll have that for you. It's 5:36.
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3: 5:38. Let's check traffic and weather together with Rita Kessler.
0: And let's update the situation in Maryland on northbound 210. Thanks to callers for checking in and letting us know. Northbound, the delay first from Swan Creek, trying to head toward Fort Washington Road and Old Fort Road North. Between those two points, it was a minor fender bender, according to the caller, in the center of the roadway. They were exchanging information, so they may have moved out of the roadway, but for now, still seeing the delay in the area. And then it looks good all the way to the Beltway. 5 and 301 in Brandywine at the split. 5 continues slow, headed toward Moores and Earnshaw. 301 looks good out of Brandywine. Trying to make your way toward Route 4 and northbound 4, starting to show your normal backups. Coming before Dower House Road, headed into that new traffic configuration near the Suitland Parkway. Southbound DC 295, that is a delay from Eastern Avenue passing East Capitol Street. In Virginia, northbound 95 is slowing Dale City into Woodbridge, and in Maryland on 270, just a little heavy out of Frederick, and then off and on volume out of Urbana past 109, then smooth sailing all the way to the lane divide. 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I'm Rita Kessler, your next traffic report in about 10 minutes.
1: 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Your 7 News First Alert meteorologist, Eileen Whalen.
21: Dry conditions in store here on this Wednesday. Rain and storm chances return tomorrow afternoon and evening. Rain chances set at about 40% for your Thursday. Today, highs will get into the mid-80s, so seasonably warm with relatively low humidity. We'll see humidity levels rise overnight, and tomorrow will be more humid with highs in the mid to upper 80s. And again, that chance for storms tomorrow. We're dry Friday, highs in the mid-80s, and we're seasonably warm for the last weekend of August. Some good pool weather with highs nearing 90 by Sunday. I'm 7 News meteorologist Eileen Whalen in the First Alert Weather Center.
3: It is currently 64 degrees in Fort Washington, 62 degrees in Ashburn, 62 degrees in Rockville.
1: Money news. If you want to go fast, Porsche is out with a new entry-level race car that's for sale. It's called the Porsche 911 Challenge, and it comes complete with a full roll cage and racing slicks. Don't get your hopes up too much, though. This one will still set you back $275,000, and it's the cheap one. In the more affordable realm, you can expect to see a lot of new models coming from Hyundai. It says that by 2030, it will launch or refresh over 100 vehicles globally, with over half of those landing in North America. There will be a particular focus on hybrids.
3: Well, this toy is not just for kids. WTOP's John Wardock says it's proving popular across all age groups.
24: Lego saw record revenue during the first half of the year, and at a time many retail stores are experiencing problems, Fast Company reports Lego's consumer sales are up 22% year over year. And the Danish toy brand has rolled out more than 300 new products so far this year, including products tied to the FIFA World Cup. John Wardock, WTOP News.
1: Today's Dear Health Report is sponsored by Johns Hopkins Medicine Arlington. There's concerning new data about former NFL stars and brain damage.
2: Scientists are estimating that at least 25% of nearly 900 NFL players who died between 2016 and 2021 were sick with CTE, the degenerative brain disease caused by repetitive hits. But their bigger warning comes after looking at the actual brains of 338 of those players donated by their families to the scientists. 93.2% were positive for CTE.
1: That's ABC's Steve Osunsami.
3: A highly infectious disease has claimed its first victims in the U.S. in 2026.
4: Two people in Pennsylvania have died after being infected with measles. It's the first deaths from the virus in the U.S. this year. Cases of measles have hit a 35-year record, with infections reported in almost every single state. As millions of kids head back to school, doctors urging parents to ensure their children are up to date on their vaccines. Yuri Benajad, ABC News, New York.
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1: It's a smash hit in theaters.
5: They're not giving up power to you or Odysseus. Life goes back to the way it was.
6: That world is gone.
1: Amid the hype around the blockbuster movie The Odyssey, Greece is looking to cash in. The story is, of course, based on an epic Greek poem. A significant part of the filming took place in Greece, showcasing some of the country's most iconic sites. Now, regional officials are pointing tourists to those sites with signs and websites. A deputy governor tells Politico they have to capitalize on the recent publicity that's worth millions. Initial numbers do show that Greece is indeed enjoying an Odyssey surge when it comes to bookings to the country.
3: Coming up on WTOP, what the CIA director is doing in Russia. It's 5:44.
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1: 5:45, I'm John Aaron.
3: Hi there, I'm Kristen Diaz. Bringing a guillotine to the district has resulted in the arrest of a California man. Capitol Police say they spotted the several-foot-tall device in the bed of his pickup. This is real, folks. It was on East Capitol Street on Tuesday. The man is now being charged with carrying a dangerous weapon. Officers are reviewing his background, trying to figure out why he was traveling to the nation's capital.
1: CIA Director John Ratcliffe turned up in Moscow yesterday. WTOP National Security Correspondent J.J. Green reports it was likely a very tough assignment.
15: Biggest problem we have right now with Russia, and for that matter, China and North Korea and Iran, is that they're operating as an axis.
28: Former CIA Director Leon Panetta says this axis plays a very important role today.
15: Basically helping one another out with weapons, with fighters, and with drones.
28: Russia's behavior around the world creates a lot of friction.
15: I think the most important issue would be to finally get Putin to recognize that he's not going to succeed in Ukraine.
28: But that is a really difficult thing to do.
15: The problem, JJ, is I don't think you simply get Putin's attention by going to Moscow.
28: Numerous sources say a defeat in this war is about the only thing that could do that. JJ Green, WTOP News.
3: It's now 5:46.
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30: As America celebrates our 250th anniversary, a growing number of us are celebrating from a distance. Americans are now leaving the U.S. in record numbers, replanting themselves permanently overseas. In fact, so far this year, more people moved out of the country than people moved in. And we're talking younger Americans as well. Portugal and Ireland are hot relocation destinations. In fact, one in every 15 residents of Dublin was born in the U.S. And as for American retirees, record numbers of them are leaving the U.S. as well. And a growing number of foreign countries have put out a strong financial welcome mat. 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I'm Peter Greenberg, and this is today's Worldwide Travel Minute. 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
3: 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Traffic and weather on WTOP with Rita Kessler.
0: And right now, let's update the situation on northbound 210. More helpful callers traveling in the direction of Old Fort Road North. And the crash between Fort Washington Road and Old Fort Road North has moved on. So they did exchange information and go about their merry way. Now we're just left with delays along Swan Creek, trying to make your way toward Old Fort Road North and Palmer and Livingston. Lanes should be open. Northbound Route 5 slows at the split with 301 and Brandywine, headed toward Earnshaw with the lanes open. And northbound Route 4, that delay is back near Woodyard Road, trying to head toward the new traffic configuration near the Suitland Parkway and continuing to the Beltway. If you're on the Beltway, no major issues. Outer Loop topside starting to fill in from New Hampshire Avenue toward Georgia Avenue in the district. Southbound DC 295 slows from Eastern to East Capitol Street. Inbound Suitland Parkway, heavy from Alabama Avenue to the traffic light at Stanton Road, while northbound 95 in Virginia, heavy through Woodbridge, and southbound 270, the volume out of Urbana past 109, and then good all the way into Rockville. 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I'm Rita Kessler, your next traffic report in about 10 minutes.
3: Thank you very much, Rita. Now to 7 News First Alert meteorologist Jordan Evans. I hear it's going to be another beautiful day in the neighborhood.
9: Yeah, we've got more nice weather with low humidity still, and our temperatures right now on the chilly side, upper 50s, low 60s. Now, slightly warmer today. We're pushing 88 in the afternoon, and that humidity starts to come up by this evening. That'll be ahead of our weather maker tomorrow. Not expecting widespread rain, but still some scattered showers and storms for your Thursday afternoon. Some of them may have some gusty winds, but overall severe weather threat, not too high. Friday looks like most of the rain stays southeast of D.C., and then the weekend we are trending dry with some clouds Saturday. And then Sunday, more sunshine, mostly sunny with temperatures starting to crank up. We're tracking a little heat wave by early next week. Get ready for more 90s. Monday through Wednesday, some of the data taking us as hot as 97. So we'll have to see how warm the temperatures will get. But that'll definitely be about 10 degrees above normal as we start the month of September. Right now, nowhere near that. 63 in Northwest at 64 out at Mount Vernon and Upper Marlboro at 65 degrees.
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17: Test your newsmaker knowledge this Saturday and Sunday morning in the 8 o'clock hour with the Mystery Newsmaker Contest. We'll play the voice of someone you've heard in the news this week on WTOP. Guess the newsmaker for your chance to win a pair of tickets to the Philadelphia Ballet at Wolf Trap on September 10th. Experience the company's vibrant interpretations of seminal works that shape both American ballet and Broadway dance. That's the Mystery Newsmaker this weekend only from Washington's top news, WTOP.
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3: It's 5:52.
1: More young working adults in our area are living with their parents because they can't afford to buy a home. And a new report looks at where that's happening the most locally. WTOP's Neil Augenstein has more on people, on what would be buyers are considering in order to get their foot in the door.
14: About 5% of households in our area include a so-called shadow buyer, an employed adult between 25 and 39 living in their parents' home.
20: So a lot of these folks are living with their parents, not thinking I'll save money and buy a house next year, but because they really don't see an end in sight for being able to afford the high cost of living here.
14: Axios DC reporter Mimi Montgomery says the study by Bright MLS shows the median wage for shadow buyers in our area is $41,000, but they'd need an income of $181,000 to buy a median-priced home.
20: The highest concentration of the shadow buyers are out in the suburbs, where there are larger homes where folks can have space to live with family.
14: Prince George's County has the largest concentration, followed by Prince William County. Another study by Realtor.com shows that more buyers are searching more affordable markets like Cleveland or Pittsburgh. Neil Augenstein, WTOP News.
3: A new move aims to protect Medicaid and SNAP benefits for Virginians. Governor Abigail Spanberger has signed an executive order on the issue following concerns about the impact of President Trump's One Big Beautiful Bill. The bill will have the Commonwealth picking up more of the tab for the food program.
2: Currently, SNAP is a 50-50 cost share with the state and the federal government. Moving to 75-25 is going to put additional costs on Virginia.
3: Now, Virginia has set aside some state funding to help offset potential cuts, but Spanberger says they cannot make up for every lost federal dollar.
1: New developments surrounding a proposed ICE field office in Elkridge. Howard County plans to appeal a federal judge's decision that reinstated building permits for the facility. The county revoked the permits in February and passed emergency legislation aimed at blocking the project. The property's owner sued, arguing that local leaders cannot interfere with federal immigration enforcement operations. Howard County later dropped its defense of the emergency legislation, but continued to argue the permits were improperly issued. Earlier this month, a federal judge restored the permits through a preliminary injunction. The Banner reports the county now plans to appeal.
3: Three Secret Service employees are now said to be on administrative leave as the agency investigates possible misconduct. The employees reportedly include the Secret Service's chief of communications and two other members of the communications office. It is not clear why the employees were put on leave or what the investigation entails. The Secret Service only confirms that three non-law enforcement personnel were put on administrative leave.
1: Sports now powered by Maximus, moving people and technology forward. What are we talking about, Dave Preston?
4: Well, the Nationals one evening after putting 13 runs on the board are held to just five hits in their 3-1 loss to Colorado. Andrew Alvarez takes the L after surrendering three runs over 4 2/3 innings for manager Blake Butera.
5: I mean, I thought this was probably, I guess, the worst start he's made in the last several. I thought he's been throwing the ball great. And I don't think tonight was, like, horrible by any means. You know, you look up and, you know, he gives up three and gives us a chance to win this game. I mean, I don't think he let things derail by any means. I thought he did a good job of keeping things in check. I don't think he had his best stuff tonight, but I thought he was still able to keep us in the game and give us a pretty good outing.
4: Dale and Lyle homers in defeat. Orioles begin their series in St. Louis with a bang, notching 16 hits and a 13-1 rout of the Cardinals. WNBA Mystics get 19 points with 9 assists from Sonia Citron in their 94-84 win at Phoenix. Washington has now won 4 of their last 5. NFL ESPN reports the Commanders are adding veteran DJ Humphreys to their offensive line. The 32-year-old most recently played with the Los Angeles Rams. He was a Pro Bowl selection in 2021 while with Arizona. Meanwhile, head coach Dan Quinn likes what he has seen from a certain defensive back.
6: I've really felt like an energy from Quan Martin. From practice, from the games, from the way he's helped on special teams, not helped, the way he's played on special teams. I've just felt an intensity and an urgency about him.
4: Burgundy and Gold hold a joint workout with the Ravens today. Just be nice. Dave Preston, WTOP Sports.
3: Thank you, Dave. Just be nice. Coming up on WTOP, could the Kennedy Center be demolished? It's 5:56.
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1: Traffic and weather, let's go to Rita.
0: And the top things we're watching right now include the delay that we're seeing on southbound DC 295 from Eastern Avenue, passing East Capitol Street toward Pennsylvania Avenue. Inbound New York Avenue starts to slow, approaching the traffic light at Bladensburg Road. We still have the delay on northbound 210 after Swan Creek, headed toward Old Fort Road North. However, the earlier wreck before Old Fort Road North has been cleared out of the roadway. In Virginia, northbound 95, your normal slow spot, Dale City into Woodbridge, and then it's good into Springfield. The WTOP Traffic Center is presented by Window Nation. 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I'm Rita Kessler, your next traffic report in about 10 minutes.
3: Thank you very much. And we are going to 7 News First Alert meteorologist Eileen Whalen.
7: Well, the lower humidity allowing us to cool off nicely during the overnight hours. This morning, we're starting off in the 60s, but it'll be seasonably warm this afternoon around 86 under partly cloudy skies. Not quite as cool overnight, upper 60s to lower 70s out the door tomorrow. Tomorrow afternoon and evening, we could see a few scattered showers and storms develop. We could see one or two storms reach severe limits with downpours and damaging wind gusts tomorrow. We're dry Friday and through the weekend with highs in the mid to upper 80s. I'm 7 News meteorologist Eileen Whalen in the First Alert Weather Center.
1: We are at 64 degrees in Upper Marlboro, 63 in Woodbridge, 68 in Washington, and 67 outside of our studios in Friendship Heights. As you heard, we will be pretty calm today and going up into the 80s later.
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3: Good morning. I'm Kristen Diaz.
1: And I'm John Aaron. Coming up,
3: we're learning music icon Dolly Parton died after a brief battle with cancer.
8: An escalation in the legal fight surrounding the Kennedy Center. I'm Acacia James.
1: Prince George's County leaders have a message for families after major school bus problems on the first day of school.
10: The Burgundy and Gold's old name is back on the shelves. I'm Rob Woodfork.
11: From ABC News, I'm Wayne Cabot. You could hear the audience gasp when the cast of the UK musical 9 to 5 came out before the performance to share the news about the passing of Dolly Parton. The audience's reaction, much like the rest of us, wanting Dolly to be with us forever. Dolly was a lot of flash, a lot of sparkle, a lot of talent, lovably over the top, a humanitarian, and most of all, human. Even in death, Dolly gave us something the rest of us can relate to, the heartache of battling cancer. Dolly's fight was a brief one and a valiant one. ABC's Sophie Flay.
12: The announcement of her death came from her nephew.
13: Dolly called me and said she wants to rest in a beautiful bed of plush cotton because after a life wearing heavy rhinestones, she finally deserves to be comfortable and have some rest.
12: Dolly Rebecca Parton was born in 1946, the fourth of 12 children. Their family's cabin in the Smoky Mountains had no electricity, no running water. Her dad paid the doctor who delivered her, not with money, but with a bag of cornmeal.
11: Dolly's services will be private. Today could begin the deliberations for a jury that sat through 20 days of painful testimony in the trial of Lindsay Clancy. Hearing from the final witnesses yesterday, here's ABC's Rena Roy.
23: Forensic psychologist Kirk Heilbrun telling jurors he believes the Massachusetts mother should be held responsible for killing her three children on January 24th, 2023. He testified that after interviewing Clancy for 3 days for the prosecution's case, he doesn't believe Clancy was experiencing postpartum psychosis at the time of the killings. Clancy's defense attorney trying to cast doubt on Heilbrun's evaluation, highlighting his lack of experience with treating postpartum psychosis.
11: Patricia Wiseman, Ontario, says the American people love us, we love them, and the countries will reunite. This is ABC News.
3: It's at 6:02, currently 67 degrees at WTOP. Expect mostly sunny skies today with a high near 89 on this Wednesday, August 26th. Good morning, everyone. I'm Kristen Diaz.
1: I'm John Aaron. The top local story we're following, the long-running saga over the Kennedy Center. The Trump administration is now threatening to demolish the Kennedy Center if renovation plans don't move forward, and those plans include putting President Trump's name on the building. Here's WTOP's Acacia James.
24: In a court filing, the Justice Department says blocking those plans could cause donors to pull their support, leaving the Kennedy Center in financial ruin and unable to complete critical renovations. Attorneys say the building is already in such poor condition that, without the funding, it could eventually have to be torn down. Back in May, the court halted the original attempt to add Trump's name to the building, saying only Congress could change the name. Then this month, the center's Trump-aligned board voted to add the words, restored and renovated by President Donald J. Trump. But Democratic Congresswoman Joyce Beatty says the move violates federal law protecting the Kennedy Center as a memorial to John F. Kennedy. Acacia James, WTOP News.
1: And a judge will hear arguments tomorrow.
3: It's day two for Prince George's County. Schools and parents will be tracking the buses following some massive transportation issues yesterday. County leaders say the new bus tracking app that they are using, it's called Chipmunk, well, apparently it crashed yesterday morning. Other issues with new routing systems left about 10,000 students affected by delays or missing bus assignments. County Chief Operating Officer Chosker Coleman apologized for the problems and asked parents for patience.
9: Our message to families is that we will do better. Our goal is to have every student arrive on time and safely. We are here to partner for the long term. We've had one morning on the first day. Give us the grace that we need, clearly we need, so that we can correct those issues that we've identified and be a better system for the long term.
3: Coleman says there was a learning curve with the staff using the new software. More personnel have now been assigned to help fix the bus routes.
1: Speaking of back to school, St. Mary's County is welcoming over 17,000 students for a new school year this morning. Drivers near schools will have to be extra careful because there are new speed cameras in six school zones across the county. The sheriff's office says during a 30-day warning period, those driving 12 miles an hour over the speed limit will get a warning, $40 citations.

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1: Complete 99% of deliveries without human help. The company is also using similar robots for Uber Eats deliveries in Arlington's Rosslyn-Ballston corridor. Avride plans to bring these robots to more than 25 college campuses nationwide by the end of September.
2: The Commanders are again selling merchandise with the franchise's old name and logo. That's according to WSA9. In today's DC Sports Filtered, Rob Woodfork says this is not the comeback some fans think it is.
3: Let me start where I've stood since 2020 when I wrote that the old name needed to go. I haven't moved. That name was retired because it was deemed a slur, and that hasn't changed. So when the old gear turned up in the team store this week, I get the double take. But here's the meaningful fine print. The team isn't teasing a return. They hold the trademark for a defensive reason. If they stop using it entirely, they lose it. And losing it means anyone can mass produce that name and logo with no control at all. Keeping the rights is how they keep a lid on it. They've said the old logo only comes out to honor former players, and owner Josh Harris has been clear the name is not coming back. Now, the honest part I won't dodge. There's real political pressure tied to the new RFK Stadium to bring back the old logo, which was designed by a member of the Blackfeet Nation whose family sees it as a point of pride. That makes the logo more complicated than the name ever was. Because the name isn't complicated. It was considered a slur in 2020, and it still is. No stadium deal changes that. So don't let a t-shirt fool you in either direction. It's not a comeback, and it can't be allowed to become one. I'm Rob Woodfork, and that's DC Sports Filtered.
1: Coming up in Monday News on WTOP, SpaceX launches plans for a massive new spaceport in the country. It's now 6:07.
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2: Traffic and weather, checking in with Rita in the traffic center.
8: And we're starting to see some delays form in the area. If you're on southbound 270, that is now slow and stretches out of Urbana past 109. Then it's good to the lane divide. Outer loop topside, slow from New Hampshire Avenue, off and on, making your way toward Georgia Avenue. Inner loop heavy from 210 toward the Woodrow Wilson Bridge. If you're on Route 4 northbound, that's a delay coming from Woodyard Road, headed toward the new traffic configuration near the Suitland Parkway. Your lane should be open. If you're on Route 5 at the split with 301 in Brandywine, that delay will take you from the split headed toward Moores Road in Earnshaw, and northbound 210 slows from Swan Creek toward Palmer and Livingston with your lanes open. In the district, southbound DC 295, that's heavy after Eastern Avenue past East Capitol Street, then good to the 11th Street Bridge. Selling your car, watch out for fake payments, unsafe meetups, endless haggling, or you could just sell to Fitzgerald and know exactly who you're dealing with. Go to FitzBuysCars.com today. I'm Rita Kessler, your next traffic report in about 10 minutes.
1: Thank you very much, Rita. And now to 7 News First Alert meteorologist Eileen Whalen.
9: Kicking off our Wednesday morning, comfortable and dry. We're in the 60s now, headed into the mid to upper 80s later this afternoon, so seasonably warm with relatively low humidity. Overnight lows will fall between 68 and 75. Tomorrow, we're back into the mid to upper 80s with a little more humidity and a chance for storms tomorrow afternoon and evening. I'm 7 News meteorologist Eileen Whalen in the First Alert Weather Center.
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1: Money news on WTOP. Ahead of today's opening bell, Moderna shares are rebounding, going up

0: 2.9% in pre-market trading. Moderna shares more than doubled a week ago after it announced initial results from a study of an experimental cancer treatment that would be the first of its kind if approved by regulators. But that was followed by several sessions of declines as investors consider treatment risks and business prospects. Meantime, Dick's Sporting Goods stocks plunged as the company released a bleak quarterly earnings report, missing Wall Street expectations. Dick's stores did see an increase of 4.9% in comparable sales, partly due to the World Cup. But the retailer, seeing a challenging marketplace, largely impacted Foot Locker, which Dick's owns. Tuesday was the company's worst trading day since 2023, as stocks fell 30%.
1: Elon Musk's SpaceX is set to build a massive $100 billion rocket launching site in Louisiana. At a special event to celebrate the deal, Governor Jeff Landry called it a big win for the state and the country, likening the impact of the spaceport to the 1803 Louisiana purchase. SpaceX wants to dramatically increase rocket launches as it aims to put more satellites into orbit, and the Louisiana site could support thousands of launches a year. The spaceport will be located along Louisiana's southern coast, about 200 miles west of New Orleans. It would be the company's fourth and largest launch site. State lawmakers had approved sizable tax incentives for the project.
2: Imagine a child in extreme poverty waiting over 365 days to be sponsored. End their wait today. Become a Compassion sponsor now. Text RADIO to 83393.
0: Coming up here on WTOP, a trial is underway centered around a TikTok prank that turned deadly in Virginia. It's now 6:12.
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1: 6:14, I'm John Aaron.
0: Hey there, I'm Kristen Diaz. Thanks for waking up with us. The University of Maryland says new federal visa restrictions could lead to a sharp drop in international graduate student enrollment this fall. Now, in court filings tied to a lawsuit challenging the policy, UMD says newly admitted graduate enrollment could fall as much as 30%. At the University of Maryland, Baltimore, leaders say they've already seen international students withdraw or defer enrollment, and they expect a significant decline later this semester.
10: at both universities and in higher ed in general. If you're an international student and you're getting an advanced degree, you're likely going to take between 5 and 6 years. A lot of these students are doctoral candidates. They're doing research. The average time to complete these degrees is more than 4 years, which really makes the new Trump policy difficult on these universities and students.
0: That's Ellie Wolf, higher education reporter at The Banner.
1: Canada has announced retaliatory tariffs on roughly $20 billion worth of American goods, including steel, aluminum, dairy products, appliances, and farm equipment. It comes after the Trump administration imposed new tariffs on Canadian imports following the collapse of trade talks between the countries. David Common, host of Canadian Broadcasting Corporation's Marketplace with CBC News, tells our Ann and Sean how these tariffs have been received there.
11: Certainly pushing Canadian leaders, but also pushing many Canadians within the populace to frankly just be angry and rally around the flag. Wouldn't say it's a unified position. It's still a country of 40 million people and many have different opinions, but ultimately there are a large number of Canadians who support not just stepping away from the negotiating table, but support these counter tariffs on American goods that are being imported into Canada.
12: Economists, David, have been warning consumers that they are going to end up paying more from all of this. Has there been any signal at all from Canadian leaders about what their thoughts are on that the American people will be paying the cost for something that maybe politicians are deciding on here?
11: I think there absolutely has been that discussion. And in the midst of an affordability crisis on both sides of the border, there's real question about why there is a trade war in the first place going back and forth. Although a lot of people are using that word, trade war, north of the border. And it's a difficult one for us because, frankly, a lot of Canadians have family who are Americans, have very close ties. It's a tough situation that really dates back to the Liberation Day tariffs. Canada, U.S., Mexico, we have the USMCA. We have this trade agreement that governs all of these things, and then suddenly there are new tariffs. At first, we did not reciprocate. Ultimately, yes, the Canadian government did.
13: Some people have praised the Canadian Prime Minister Mark Carney for standing up to Donald Trump. How is Mark Carney playing in Canada right now?
11: He's being fairly widely supported across the country. I think I've said, it is not a unified position. People want to know what was in that proposed deal, what exactly caused the Canadian government, the Canadian negotiators to walk away when it seemed like a deal was in sight. You know, there was this sort of deadline that was imposed by the president. He had threatened 50% tariffs. He'd said it was in response to tariffs that Canada instituted, which were in response to tariffs he had instituted. It really goes back to when was the first shot and what is the leverage that's being sought here?
1: It's David Common, host of Canadian Broadcasting Corporation's Marketplace with CBC News.
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0: Remembering Dolly Parton, the outpouring of love from her fans and what we now know led up to her death.
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0: Traffic and weather on WTOP with Rita Kessler. Good morning.
14: Good morning. And right now we're definitely seeing a lot of delays starting to form in the area, but not a lot of problems to go along with it. If you're in Maryland on the Beltway, your outer loop topside delay is from 95 around toward University Boulevard and then just volume around toward Georgia with the lanes open. Inner loop heavy from St. Barnabas Road toward the Woodrow Wilson Bridge. Still no problems on the Beltway in Virginia, however. In Virginia, northbound 95 delays Dale City into Woodbridge. Also through Lorton and Newington, 395 still in pretty good shape. Just a brief delay trying to get onto the 14th Street Bridge. Eastbound 66 heavier through Manassas, while in Maryland, southbound 270 is now off and on delays out of Urbana headed past 109, but still good after that all the way to the lane divide onto either loop of the Beltway. In the district, southbound DC 295 has the solid backup after Eastern Avenue headed toward Pennsylvania Avenue, inbound on the Suitland Parkway, just the delay, pretty typical one at this point, from Alabama Avenue to the traffic light at Stanton Road, and then a brief one approaching 295. 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I'm Rita Kessler, your next traffic report in about 10 minutes.
1: 7 News First Alert meteorologist Jordan Evans, how is our Wednesday shaping up?
15: Looking at some good weather again. A chilly start, upper 50s, low 60s right now, but get ready for 87 for a high today. A few extra clouds start to stream in this evening ahead of our weather maker tomorrow. That's going to bring an increase in humidity and eventually the chance for thunderstorms starting Thursday afternoon. Not looking at severe weather that'll be widespread, but still some isolated strong storms can't be ruled out with gusty winds and downpours. Friday looks to favor southeast of D.C. for the storm chance, but still leftover showers can't be ruled out. Weekend, we're trending dry with Saturday, 85 degrees, plenty of cloud cover, but more sunshine for your Sunday and a high temperature of 88. Then the heat is on going into next week. Looking at a couple of days at least in the 90s starting Monday into Tuesday, temperatures running almost 10 degrees above normal by early next week. 65 at Arlington now, 61 out at College Park, and 62 now in Springfield.
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16: 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I'm Mike Marilla.
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17: 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And that's the sound of a fraud alert from Wells Fargo flagging a charge for a pricey restaurant in Paris. Considering Claire isn't in Paris right now, that seemed odd to the bank and to Claire. Two taps later, Claire says nope to the charge and Wells Fargo is on the case. However you make money work, Wells Fargo can work with that.
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12: The trial continues today for a Virginia man charged in the deadly shooting of a teenager reportedly filming a TikTok prank. In May of 2025, Spotsylvania County Sheriff's deputies responded to a call about a home burglary and found two teenagers were shot. 18-year-old Michael Bosworth Jr. died at the hospital. The teens were apparently making a TikTok documenting a ding-dong ditch prank. Tyler Chase, who was 27 years old at the time, was charged with second-degree murder. During opening statements Tuesday, NBC4 reports his defense attorneys argued self-defense, telling the jury Chase saw one of the teens reach into a backpack. But prosecutors argued the teens were walking away and unarmed.
1: A critical rail connection beneath D.C. will shut down for 9 days in October as Amtrak tackles a big infrastructure project. Here's WTOP's Mike Murillo.
16: Here beneath Union Station, crews are preparing to replace tracks, switches, and crossings at A Interlocking, an area where trains heading south converge before entering Virginia.
23: This is one of those bottlenecks where we take 7 tracks in Washington. It's reduced down into 2.
16: Amtrak's Greg Mahowski says the project will focus on rebuilding the heart of the interlocking. And to keep the project moving, crews will remove a lot of this in one big piece.
23: It expedites the construction so that we can make sure that we're cleaning everything out.
16: Large sections of the replacement track will be ready to go once the crews remove the existing infrastructure. He says this work's needed after years of repairs.
23: We've been doing maintenance throughout the last couple years to maintain the tunnel, and all these assets have just reached their useful lifespan. They're at the point of a complete replacement.
16: At Union Station, Mike Murillo, WTOP News.
1: The shutdown runs from October 16th through the 26th and will affect both Amtrak and VRE.
12: Well, Kim Commando has some fantasy football advice.
24: 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That's exactly what AI eats for breakfast. Here's the play. In your favorite chatbot, paste in your league's scoring settings, your draft position, and the league size. Then type, build me a round-by-round draft board with three sleepers and three busts. Want to go pro? Screenshot the draft board as picks happen and ask who to grab next. It adjusts on the fly, like a coordinator calling plays from the booth. One rule, AI doesn't know last night's hamstring news. Check injuries before you pick. He spent 20 years studying football. You spent 20 seconds typing Hail Mary full of stats. Get more tips like this every day with my free newsletter. 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
1: 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Here's Dave Preston.
2: Nationals are handcuffed by Colorado, managing only five hits in their 13-1 loss to the Rockies. Now, two of those came from the bat of Dalen Lyle, whose homer was his fourth of the month and gives him a team-high 18 RBI in August. Manager Blake Butera.
3: You know, he's back to playing with the chip on his shoulder and going about his business the right way. I think we talk about the high expectations he has for himself, and we talk about the standards he holds himself to, of course. And I think sometimes, you know, if you don't handle the failure in the right way, sometimes that can then linger and then drag on. And I think Dalen right now has kind of flipped the script a little bit.
2: Nats dropped 9.5 games out of the wild card with their 19th loss in 26 games. Orioles get a homer and four RBI from Pete Alonso in the Birds 13-1 rout of St. Louis. O's move within 2.5 games of the wild card. WNBA Mystics hit 51% of their shots while holding Phoenix to 3-17 from three-point range in their 94-84 victory over the Mercury. NFL Commanders reportedly bolstering their offensive line, signing free agent offensive tackle DJ Humphreys. The former Pro Bowler with Arizona has been limited to just 10 games over the last 2 years. Burgundy and Gold meet the Ravens in a joint practice today. Be nice. Dave Preston, WTOP Sports.
0: Thank you, Dave. Coming up after traffic and weather, tributes are continuing to pour in for the legendary Dolly Parton. Good morning. It's now 6:27.
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1: Traffic and weather, checking in with Rita.
14: And the top things we're watching right now include the wreck in Falls Church, southbound Gallows Road, south of Route 50 at Blue Road. That is a report of a wreck. Watch for delays. We do have delays on 95 northbound from Dale City into Woodbridge and from Lorton into Newington. If you're in the district, southbound DC 295 is a solid backup now from Eastern Avenue passing East Capitol Street with nothing reported along that stretch. And southbound 270, the heaviest part out of Urbana headed past 109, but volume starting to build from Father Hurley Boulevard into Germantown and then passing Montgomery Village Avenue. At American Military University, families may qualify for reduced tuition, affordable higher education for military service members. 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I'm Rita Kessler, your next traffic report in about 10 minutes.
6: Thank you very much. And today, it's going to be mostly sunny. It's a gorgeous start to the day. A little bit of a pink sunrise. You can see with the clouds right now. Highs are going to be around 84 to 88 degrees this afternoon with light winds and drier conditions.
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1: Good morning, I'm John Aaron.
6: Hi there, I'm Kristen Diaz. Thanks for waking up with us. Teddy Gelman is our producer.
1: Our top story, the Trump administration is upping the ante in the legal fight around the Kennedy Center. In a court filing, the Department of Justice warns the Kennedy Center may eventually need to be demolished. NBC News legal affairs reporter Gary Grumbach tells WTOP the DOJ is likely hoping to use the threat of demolition to get a judge to agree with a plan the administration has already put forward.
8: They're saying if they don't get what they want here, if they don't get this two-year closure, this could potentially, the entire Kennedy Center, be replaced with a large outdoor amphitheater. Now, they do recognize that this would fail to adequately honor President John F. Kennedy, but they say it would be simpler to build. It would be more economical to operate and maintain. This is certainly an argument that they are making in hopes that the judge will agree with them and say, you know what, you can do this two-year closure. You can have this for these renovations that they say are so badly needed.
1: A hearing is scheduled for tomorrow in federal court.
6: Well, we have learned that country music icon Dolly Parton, who died yesterday in Nashville at the age of 80, had briefly battled cancer. She was that rare celebrity whose appeal transcended generations, geography, politics. WTOP's Alan Etter was at the Wharf, where fans celebrated her life and legacy.
9: I mean, it's a good thing I was born a woman, or I'd have been a drag queen.
10: It is Dolly Parton's humor and heart folks I've talked to will remember most.
11: Well, I had the good benefit of meeting her once, and then I knew several people that worked at Dollywood. She's an amazingly good woman. She did a lot of good giving away, sending books to kids. I mean, just an amazing person.
13: Well, I was really sad, but I thought, wow, her husband passed away not too long ago, and you just never know if she just missed him so much. She just didn't have that vim and vigor.
10: Alan Etter, WTOP News.
1: Election coverage, Republican South Carolina Senator Darlene Graham has won a primary runoff to replace her late brother Lindsey Graham on the November ballot. Darlene Graham had a message for President Trump yesterday after she defeated Congressman Ralph Norman.
15: Mr. President, Lindsey truly loved you and viewed you as one of his closest friends. I appreciate that bond and appreciate all that you've done for our country. Our victory would not have been possible without you.
1: Graham had been appointed to fill the vacancy following her brother's sudden death last month. She'll face Democratic nominee Annie Andrews in November.
6: CIA Director John Ratcliffe turned up in Moscow on a surprised visit yesterday. As WTOP National Security Correspondent J.J. Green reports, among the many questions this trip raises is whether Vladimir Putin was his target.
28: Vladimir Putin has long been known as a man with a one-track mind.
29: The only way you get his attention,
28: according to former defense secretary and former CIA director Leon Panetta, is to convince him he can't win the war against Ukraine.
29: And that he ought to be willing to try to negotiate some kind of ceasefire in this long and ugly war that we've been through in Ukraine.
28: It's not clear that Ratcliffe went there to do that, but if he or someone else did, Panetta said, here's the message.
29: As if the United States made clear that they're going to provide weapons, air defense systems to the Ukrainians to make very clear to Russia that they are not going to win in Ukraine. That's the only way you get Putin's attention.
28: J.J. Green, WTOP News.
1: The aircraft carrier USS Abraham Lincoln is set to make a temporary stop in Thailand on its way home after that grueling and lengthy deployment in the Middle East. The Lincoln supported the war against Iran and set a record with more than 250 days at sea. Concerns grew, though, about the crew's mental health and supply shortages. The Lincoln is expected to stop in Thailand next week for rest and recovery before returning to its U.S. base. The Royal Thai Navy says three ships from the carrier strike group are expected to stop in eastern Thailand, and no military exercises are planned.
0: Well, it's a simple coating on top of the road. WTOP Scott Gelman reports D.C. and American University students are teaming up to figure out whether that coating can make it feel cooler outside during some of our hottest days.
2: In five of the warmest neighborhoods across D.C., crews have been making a small change they hope has a major impact.
3: We've got, I think, three different vendors with different formulations, and we're going out to try to figure out which one does the best job of cooling things off.
2: It's a process that's been effective in places like Phoenix, Austin, and Orlando. Here in Ivy City, American University Associate Professor Mike Alonzo and a group of students are collecting data on roads that haven't been treated.
3: What I keep on thinking is, like, imagine being a dog out here. You know, you need shoes. Imagine being somebody, if you're like, you're homeless and you're not fortunate, and you don't have great shoes.
2: It's all part of a $1 million pilot program. D.C. Transportation Department Director Sharon Kirschbaum says adding the coating
12: allows the reflective solar energy, instead of getting absorbed in the hot asphalt, it actually gets reflected back out. And when you're standing on it in bright sunlight, you can actually feel it's demonstrably cooler.
2: In Northeast, Scott Gelman, WTOP News.
1: Coming up,
16: a key report on consumers due out today. I'm John Werdonk.
1: Plus, when will you have to watch for storms at 6:36?
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0: Let's go ahead and check traffic and weather together on this Wednesday morning. Ms. Rita Kessler, you said earlier it was looking pretty good. Has that changed?
14: Well, I mean, delays are definitely starting to grow, so we're starting to see a rush hour, but we're not really starting to see a whole lot of incidents related to it. Let's start out with the delay we're seeing on southbound 270. Delays out of Urbana head past 109. Your lanes are open. A brief delay passing Father Hurley Boulevard as well. And then it's good to the lane divide, trying to head onto the Beltway. Outer loop delays, 95 headed toward 29 Colesville Road. Inner loop slows from St. Barnabas Road toward 295 and the Wilson Bridge. If you're getting on to 295, northbound delays into Blue Plains. And then from the Suitland Parkway onto the 11th Street Bridge, southbound DC 295 is slow from Eastern to East Capitol Street. And the inbound Suitland Parkway delay is from Branch Avenue headed toward the traffic light at Stanton Road. Now in Virginia, it is northbound 95. Those delays in Stafford from Dale City into Woodbridge. And in Lorton, eastbound 66 heavy through Manassas, but then it looks good to the Beltway. While southbound Gallows Road south of Route 50 or Arlington Boulevard, that is a report of a crash. 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I'm Rita Kessler, your next traffic report in about 10 minutes.
1: 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Your 7 News First Alert meteorologist, Eileen Whalen.
4: Looking and feeling great out there this Wednesday morning. We're starting off in the 60s. We'll be partly cloudy and around 86 this afternoon. Winds out of the south, 5 to 10 miles per hour. Skies will become mostly cloudy heading into the evening hours, but it'll be dry with temperatures falling out of the 80s into the 70s for the Nationals game. Overnight lows between 67 and 72. Tomorrow, we're around 88. We'll have an isolated chance for a few showers and storms tomorrow afternoon and evening, and trending dry for your weekend plans. I'm 7 News meteorologist Eileen Whalen in the First Alert Weather Center.
0: Right now it is 61 degrees in Sterling, 66 degrees in Oxon Hill, 68 degrees at the Wharf in D.C.
1: Money news. School meals are getting more expensive in Alexandria. Breakfast is going up a quarter to $2.35. Lunch is increasing by 50 cents to $3.75 for elementary students and $3.95 for middle schoolers. The increases are bigger than the 10 cent annual hikes the school system has made in recent years. Alexandria City Public Schools says higher food, labor, and supply costs are to blame. Students will not be denied a meal because their family can't pay, but unpaid balances will still be billed.
0: So how much are you and your friends spending nowadays? WTOP business reporter John Wardock shares details on a new consumer spending report.
16: Consumers are vital to the U.S. economy. They account for two-thirds of economic activity, so today's report is closely watched. In June, the government reported a 0.3% increase in spending, but experts tell Market Watch they think consumers tightened their belts last month, and consumer spending only rose 0.1%. John Wardock, WTOP News.
1: In our area, there is a growing number of young working adults who are still living with their parents. Here's WTOP's Neil Augenstein.
5: The study by Bright MLS looks at shadow buyers, employed adults between the ages of 25 and 39 living in their parents' home.
7: This report looked at how many of those folks are here in the DMV, and they found that about 4.9% of local households contain one of these shadow buyers.
5: Axios DC reporter Mimi Montgomery.
7: The median wage of shadow buyers here in the area is $41,000. But they would need an income of $181,000 to buy a median-priced home here. So, huge gap.
5: Prince George's County has the Mid-Atlantic's highest share of households with a shadow buyer at 8%. Prince William is 7%.
7: One of the biggest helps to this problem would be to have more affordable housing and more in-between housing. Not necessarily someone buying a big single-family home, but something more like a townhome or just a smaller starter home.
5: A report by Realtor.com shows a trend of people moving from our area to more affordable markets, including Pittsburgh and Cleveland. Neil Augenstein, WTOP News.
0: We have an update now on Meta's legal fight over its impact on kids. Instagram chief Adam Mosseri is now defending the platform's safety record. Four states, including California and Colorado, accuse Meta of designing Instagram features that keep kids hooked and contribute to the youth mental health crisis. Now, on the stand, Mosseri pushed back on criticism of Instagram's Take a Break feature, which encourages teens to step away after scrolling for a while. And a former Meta employee actually testified that the company rejected making that feature automatic for younger teens because it could hurt user engagement. The trial is expected to last 6 weeks.
1: A North Bethesda woman is paying back police after using AI to bolster a false claim about an intruder. In October, 28-year-old Moesha Gardner texted her husband saying that a man had forced his way into their home. She also sent an image generated by artificial intelligence that appeared to show an intruder on their couch. The husband called 911 and police responded to the home on McGrath Boulevard to find Gardner alone. She later said the messages were meant to be a prank. She's now agreed to donate $1,000 to Montgomery County Police as restitution for making false statements.
0: Coming up on WTOP, there's new research on pro football players and brain injuries. 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
1: 6:45, I'm John Aaron.
0: Hi there, I'm Kristen Diaz. Well, today's 2-Year Health Report is sponsored by Johns Hopkins Medicine Arlington. We're learning more about the brain disease known as CTE. A new study suggests that it may be far more common among NFL players than previously understood. Researchers affiliated with Boston University and Mass Brigham General examined the deaths of more than 1,700 former players and found that nearly a quarter of those who died between 2016 and 2021 may have had the degenerative brain disease linked to repeated head impacts. Now, among players whose brains were donated for study, more than 93% showed evidence of CTE. Researchers also found a strong connection between advanced CTE and dementia.
11: What's significant about this study is that researchers used the most conservative calculation possible. Researchers identified every former NFL player known to have died between 2016 and 2021. And of those 878 players, they examined 225 brains. And of those 225 brains, they found that 215 had signs of chronic traumatic encephalopathy, that degenerative brain disorder associated with repetitive head trauma.
0: That is ABC News medical correspondent Dr. Darian Sutton.
1: Here's another important reason to be extra careful when it comes to looking for signs of ticks on your body.
13: A single tick bite can change the way you eat. Experts at the American Medical Association warn that alpha-gal syndrome, an allergy that can develop after a bite from a Lone Star tick, causes the immune system to react to a sugar found in beef, pork, and lamb. Symptoms like hives, stomach pain, nausea, vomiting, diarrhea, or trouble breathing can show up to 2 to 6 hours after a bite. But after weeks or even months, some people suddenly find they're allergic to red meat. And for some, the reaction can be so severe, it becomes life-threatening. If you develop a rash, severe stomach pain, or nausea a few hours after eating red meat, especially if you've had a recent tick bite, tell your doctor. There's no cure for alpha-gal. Treatment focuses on avoiding any foods that trigger symptoms, though some people do improve over time, especially if they avoid more tick bites. The AMA says the best defense is to prevent tick bites in the first place by using insect repellent, wearing long sleeves and pants, and doing a head-to-toe body check after spending time outdoors. With this Medical Minute, I'm Lionel Moyes.
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1: The former name of the Washington Commanders makes a comeback of sorts at the team's store.
0: Keep it here. Full details on these stories coming up at the minutes ahead.
1: 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Traffic and weather. Rita Kessler, how are those growing delays this morning?
14: Well, they're still continuing to grow, so take that as you will. If you're in Virginia on northbound, delay that happens coming from Braddock and Walney, trying to make your way into Chantilly toward Route 50. Also in Virginia on northbound 95, delays Dale City into Woodbridge, also through Lorton and Newington, and 395. Now a solid backup coming from the Pentagon across the 14th Street Bridge and the Case Bridge headed toward Main Avenue. Southbound Gallows Road south of Route 50 or Arlington Boulevard at Blue Road. That was a report of a crash in the district. Southbound DC 295, the delay comes off the BW Parkway, now headed past East Capitol Street. Inbound New York Avenue, slow from South Dakota to Bladensburg Road. And the inbound Suitland Parkway delay is after Branch Avenue, headed toward the traffic light at Stanton Road. In Maryland, southbound 270, heavy after 85, then off and on from 80 passing 109, then just volume from Father Hurley Boulevard into Gaithersburg with your lanes available to you. 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I'm Rita Kessler, your next traffic report in about 10 minutes.
2: Thank you very much. 7 News First Alert meteorologist Jordan Evans.
3: Yeah, tracking a nice day again. A chilly start, upper 50s, low 60s, but we'll be warming up to around 87 this afternoon. And some clouds will stream in again late today. We'll get some more humidity as well ahead of the Weathermaker for tomorrow. That means rain chances for your Thursday afternoon, even some thunderstorm chances as well. Looks like severe weather threat low at this time, but not zero. Strongest of the storm should remain just to the north of D.C., closer to Pennsylvania. For Friday, a few leftover showers in the morning with storms developing south and east of the Beltway. We're dry for Friday night, and the weekend so far looks pretty pleasant with cloudy skies on your Saturday, then back to more sunshine on your Sunday. Temperatures also start to crank up early next week. We're not done with the 90s just yet. We're pushing 93 on Monday and could be pushing 97 by Tuesday of next week. College Park now at 62 degrees, 60 out at Dulles International, and Waldorf at 64.
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1: 6:52.
2: Metro is planning major transit upgrades around the new RFK replacement stadium, but there's still a big concern. Will the stadium armory station be able to handle the crowds? As WTOP's Alan Etter reports, Metro officials addressed those concerns at a community meeting last night.
26: That is a heavy lift, but I've been impressed by what I've seen thus far.
27: Mike Rodriguez is CEO of St. Coletta's of Greater Washington, right across the street from the Stadium Armory Station. This is the one where Metro's working to build capacity enough to handle tens of thousands of Commanders fans.
28: We do crowds really well. Look at IndyCar this weekend.
27: Metro General Manager Randy Clark told the crowd he hopes this is the beginning of an open dialogue between Metro and neighbors, a message Ward 6 Councilmember Charles Allen reinforces.
29: But I think it's on the Commanders. It's on the city, it's on WMATA to have these types of conversations and these types of gatherings to make sure they're checking in, to hear from neighbors, what are they seeing going right, what are they seeing going wrong.
27: In the district, Alan Etter, WTOP News.
1: Some voices in Alexandria are speaking out about a major utility merger. The city's getting involved in the review process for the proposed acquisition of Dominion Energy by NextEra Energy. Alexandria can now submit expert testimony, question witnesses, and take part in any settlement talks before state regulators. Mayor Leah Gaskin says the additional scrutiny comes as the increasing cost of electricity is making it harder for Alexandria families to pay their bills.
2: Maryland schools are getting more time to meet new math requirements. The State Board of Education voted unanimously to give districts another year to meet the rule. It calls for students to spend at least 60 minutes a day on math. The deadline is now fall of 2028. Board leaders say the goal is to improve math scores because only one in four Maryland students passed the state math test last spring. Critics worry, though, that more time on math means less time for science, social studies, and art. Officials say they're working with national experts on schedules that balance all of those subjects.
1: New developments surrounding a proposed ICE field office in Elkridge. Howard County plans to appeal a federal judge's decision that reinstated building permits for the facility. The county revoked the permits in February and passed emergency legislation aimed at blocking the project. The property's owners sued, arguing that local leaders cannot interfere with federal immigration enforcement operations. Howard County later dropped its defense of the emergency legislation, but continued to argue the permits were improperly issued. Earlier this month, a federal judge restored the permits through a preliminary injunction. The Banner reports the county now plans to appeal.
2: President Trump is putting a proposed nuclear deal with Saudi Arabia in front of Congress. Now, the agreement would help Saudi Arabia develop a civilian nuclear program, but Trump says there's a catch. Saudi Arabia must also agree to normalize relations with Israel. That could complicate the deal. Saudi leaders have said that they want a clear path toward Palestinian statehood before recognizing Israel. Congress now has 90 days to review the agreement, and if lawmakers do not reject it, the deal can take effect without a vote.
25: When news happens in the DMV, which is all the time, we cover it.
4: And we cover it by going wherever it's happening.
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1: Sports powered by Maximus, moving people and technology forward. What's going on with the Nats, Dave Preston?
19: Well, pitcher Edgar Alvarez actually began last night's game by tossing three scoreless innings, allowed just one hit over the first three frames before allowing three runs over the next two innings in a 3-1 loss to Colorado. Manager Blake Butera.
20: You know, his stuff's really good. We keep saying that. And when he's in the zone, he throws the ball well and has good results. It was only two walks tonight, but just felt like he wasn't quite able to land some pitches where he wanted to.
19: Alvarez not helped by a lineup that went 0-for-6 with runners in scoring position while leaving 7 on base. The Orioles played 8 in the fifth inning to blow up their series opener at St. Louis, crushing the Cardinals 13-1. WNBA Mystics get 19 points with 9 assists from Sonia Citron in their 94-84 win at Phoenix. They're currently tied for 6th place in the league with New York. NFL ESPN reports the Commanders are adding veteran DJ Humphreys to the offensive line. The 32-year-old most recently played with the Los Angeles Rams. He was a Pro Bowl selection in 2021. While with Arizona, Burgundy and Gold hold a joint workout with the Ravens today. It might get a little hot on the field. It might get a little hot in the helmets. Some advice from our friends at the Double Deuce for those whose emotions run high.
21: I want you to remember that it's a job. It's nothing personal. Be nice. If you won't walk, walk him, but be nice. If you can't walk him, one of the others will help you, and you'll both be nice.
19: You know, I haven't seen the movie Roadhouse in some time. Washington also faces Baltimore Friday night in preseason play. Dave Preston, WTOP Sports.
2: You got it. Thank you very much. All right, coming up on WTOP, there are new developments related to the future of the Kennedy Center. 657.
19: Hi, this is Dave Preston, and I'm sending my condolences to the kids out there who see their summer vacation end this week with the start of school. Also offering my congratulations to the parents. 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
1: Traffic now with Rita.
14: Well, we're starting to see beltway delays throughout the area. Outer loop topside slow off the 95 headed past 29 Colesville Road or onto the inner loop headed toward Route 1 in College Park. Then an inner loop delay from St. Barnabas Road to 295 and the Wilson Bridge. Starting to fill in Virginia on the inner loop out of Springfield headed into Annandale with your lanes available to you. 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I'm Rita Kessler, your next traffic report in about 10 minutes.
2: Thank you very much. All right. And to 7 News First Alert meteorologist, Jordan Evans.
5: No weather worries here on our midweek Wednesday. It'll be partly cloudy and up to 86 this afternoon after this nice, comfortable start. It'll be a little warmer and more humid tomorrow with highs in the upper 80s. And tomorrow, an isolated chance for a shower or storm. We do have a low-end severe weather risk tomorrow. And then trending dry and seasonably warm Friday and for the weekend. I'm 7 News meteorologist Eileen Whalen in the First Alert Weather Center.
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2: Hey, good morning. I'm Kristen Diaz.
1: I'm John Aaron. Coming up,
2: remembering the life and legacy of music star Dolly Parton.
6: The DOJ says the Kennedy Center is at risk of financial ruin without Trump's name on the building. I'm Acacia James.
1: New court proceedings related to the D.C. sniper attacks.
2: First day of school in St. Mary's County.
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8: From ABC News, I'm Wayne Cabot. We now know that Dolly Parton died after a brief battle with cancer. What we may not have known is this. We haven't heard the last of Dolly Parton. Turns out she left us a gift, an unreleased song, to be unveiled on what would be her 100th birthday, titled My Place in History. It's being preserved now in the Dollywood Resort, Pigeon Forge, Tennessee, in a locked chestnut box to be open in 2046. It'll be here before you know it. Among the tributes this morning, the Grand Ole Opry doing a special show Saturday. The Pacific Wheel lighted up in pink on the Santa Monica Pier. Flags above the White House at half staff. Broadway paying tribute. Here's ABC News entertainment reporter Joelle Gargiulo.
9: Dolly Parton's 9-to-5 co-star Jane Fonda writing in part, "More than anyone I have ever known, Dolly will always be with us because she was so present, so powerful, so generous and playful that she is woven into all our lives and hearts forever." Sally Field took to social media alongside a photo from their film Steel Magnolias saying, "If there are truly angels on earth, then we have just lost one." And here in New York, a musical about the life of Dolly Parton has been planned to officially open on what would have been Dolly's 81st birthday.
8: In South Carolina, Darlene Graham, bittersweet on winning the Republican primary and to fill her brother's Senate seat.
10: Democrats, they got what they wanted.
8: The opponent, Ralph Norman, there more bitter than sweet. Darlene Graham to face Democratic nominee and pediatrician Annie Andrews in November. At least three American tourists are reported missing in a sudden flood in Nepal. Ukraine has resumed drone attacks on Moscow overnight into this morning, hours after a plane left carrying the CIA director John Ratcliffe to Moscow for an unannounced visit. You're listening to ABC News.
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1: 7:02 on Wednesday, August 26th. We are at 67 degrees. Sunny today, going to the upper 80s later. Good morning. I'm John Aaron.
2: Hi there. I'm Kristen Diaz. Glad you're with us. There's been a big escalation in the legal fight surrounding the Kennedy Center. There are now threats for the building to be demolished if President Trump's name isn't added to it. WTOP's Acacia James brings us the Trump administration's arguments.
6: In a court filing, Justice Department lawyers described the building as unsafe and in need of major restoration. They say blocking the board from recognizing Trump could cause donors to flee, donor contributions to dry up, and renovations to stop. The original attempt to add Trump's name on the building was halted by the court back in May. The Trump-aligned board of trustees then voted this month to add the phrase restored and renovated by President Donald J. Trump, along with other possible tributes. But Democratic Congresswoman Joyce Beatty says that's a violation of the law, which protects the Kennedy Center, as a memorial to John F. Kennedy. A federal judge is set to hear arguments Thursday. Acacia James, WTOP News.
1: An update on D.C. sniper Lee Boyd Malvo. Maryland Matters reports Malvo now wants to withdraw his guilty plea to six counts of first-degree murder, but the Maryland Supreme Court is refusing to hear the appeal. Those sniper attacks were a chilling chapter in our region's history. For 3 weeks in October of 2002, 17-year-old Malvo and 41-year-old John Allen Muhammad terrorized D.C., Maryland, and Virginia. 10 people died and 3 others were critically hurt. Malvo is currently serving 4 life sentences in Virginia. Former Maryland Attorney General Doug Gansler tells Maryland Matters Malvo has exhausted all of his sentencing appeal options in the state.
2: Well, will it be a smoother day for Prince George's County kids who ride the bus to school? School leaders say that a new bus tracking app called Chipmunk, it crashed yesterday. It was the first day of school. It left 10,000 kids without their assigned buses. Dozens of bus routes and hundreds of bus stops were also not even assigned buses at all. The school system apologized to families for the headaches. And prior to the start of the school year, we spoke with school superintendent Sean Joseph, who had said that the app was implemented to help improve the longstanding bus driver shortage in the county.
3: My message to parents would be for them to make sure they download Chipmunk so they're actively informed about what's happening with their buses. But we should have improvements with delays this year.
2: Now, County Chief Operating Officer Charosker Coleman says that the focus is now to help train staff to better utilize the new software.
12: We didn't anticipate the learning curve around shifting from into our new bus routing app, and we've augmented the routing staff, and we're going to continue to work until every family that relies on us for transportation receives it.
2: And just for comfort today,

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2: More young working adults in the area are living with parents because they can't afford to buy their own home. WTOP's Neil Augenstein says a new report looks at where that is happening the most locally.
3: About 5% of households in our area include a so-called shadow buyer, an employed adult between 25 and 39 living in their parents' home.
4: So a lot of these folks are living with their parents, not thinking I'll save money and buy a house next year, but because they really don't see an end in sight for being able to afford the high cost of living here.
3: Axios DC reporter Mimi Montgomery says the study by Bright MLS shows the median wage for shadow buyers in our area is $41,000, but they'd need an income of $181,000 to buy a median-priced home.
4: The highest concentration of the shadow buyers are out in the suburbs, where there are larger homes where folks can have space to live with family.
3: Prince George's County has the largest concentration, followed by Prince William County. Another study by Realtor.com shows that more buyers are searching more affordable markets like Cleveland or Pittsburgh. Neil Augenstein, WTOP News.
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5: 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I'm John Werdock.
1: 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It's 7:07.
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1: Time to check the roads with Rita Kessler in the WTOP Traffic Center.
10: And for the moment, what you're going to find on the area roadways is going to be delays. Eastbound 66, heavy through Manassas, and seeing the delay start to build from the Fairfax County Parkway, headed past Route 50. Northbound in 95, delays Dale City into Woodbridge, also in Lorton and in Springfield, while 395 slows from the Pentagon across the 14th Street Bridge, headed toward Main Avenue. Now in Maryland, outer loop topside delays 95 around past 20. And then southbound 95 is slow after 212. Looks like after 212 and maybe around the point where the split for the Beltway happens. There may be a crash. Once you get onto the inner loop, that's going to be a delay that heads past Route 1 in College Park and then slow from St. Barnabas Road headed onto I-295 in the Blue Plains. Southbound DC 295, the delay is after Eastern toward East Capitol Street and inbound on the Suitland Parkway. The slowdown is before Branch Avenue now, headed to the traffic light at Stanton Road. 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I'm Rita Kessler, your next traffic report in about 10 minutes.
2: Here is 7 News First Alert meteorologist Eileen Whalen.
11: Dry conditions in store here on this Wednesday. Rain and storm chances return tomorrow afternoon and evening. Rain chances set at about 40% for your Thursday. Today, highs will get into the mid-80s, so seasonably warm with relatively low humidity. We'll see humidity levels rise overnight, and tomorrow will be more humid with highs in the mid to upper 80s. And again, that chance for storms tomorrow. We're dry Friday, highs in the mid-80s, and we're seasonably warm for the last weekend of August. Some good pool weather with highs nearing 90 by Sunday. I'm 7 News meteorologist Eileen Whalen in the First Alert Weather Center.
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1: Money news if you want to go fast. Porsche is out with a new entry-level race car that's for sale. It's called the Porsche 911 Challenge, and it comes complete with a full roll cage and racing slicks. Don't get your hopes up too much, though. Even though this is the entry-level one, it'll set you back $275,000. In the more affordable realm, you can expect to see a lot of new models coming from Hyundai. It says that by 2030, it will launch or refresh over 100 vehicles globally, with over half of those landing in North America. There will be a particular focus on hybrids.
0: Well, this story is not just for kids. WTOP business reporter John Wardock says it's proving popular across all age groups.
2: Lego saw record revenue during the first half of the year, and at a time many retail stores are experiencing problems, Fast Company reports Lego's consumer sales are up 22% year over year, and the Danish toy brand has rolled out more than 300 new products so far this year, including products tied to the FIFA World Cup. John Wardock, WTOP News.
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4: 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Nate Fitzgerald, the head of product management for the Enterprise Security Group at Broadcom, says agencies will have to rethink their approach to cybersecurity for two main reasons.
5: 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multiple functional areas, multiple control points offered within a single suite or bundle, and that those are opportunities I think that the industry has, and that I think the pressure will be there to kind of get away from niche vendors, because those tend to be the most expensive vendors, even though, yes, they often are the best of breed.
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0: 7:14, Kristen Diaz.
1: I'm John Aaron.
14: Tumble out of bed and I stumble to the kitchen, pour myself a cup of ambition.
1: We have new information following the death of Dolly Parton. We're learning the country music icon died at a Nashville hospital after a brief battle with cancer. The news comes as tributes pour in. Paul McCartney says her songwriting, her singing, and her philanthropy were unrivaled in the world of country music. Taylor Swift paid tribute to Parton's true grace and true grit, while Beyonce called Parton a North Star. WTOP's Alan Etter also heard from locals at the Wharf.
15: They don't make them like that anymore is the general consensus I'm getting here. A unique combination of music, songwriting, and humor.
16: Dolly, how long does it take for you to do your hair?
17: I wouldn't know. I'm never there.
18: She was a great actress, actually, and she did some humorous movies, and she could, like you said, she was very self-deprecating. She also didn't care what people thought. And also, as far as politics, she was not political. She said she was going to keep her mouth shut about that because she had friends on both sides.
15: Most remember her generous spirit and dedication to philanthropy, something rare in today's day and age.
19: I think the ones that do it quietly. The loud ones keep their money.
15: Alan Etter, WTOP News.
1: President Trump has ordered flags to be lowered across the nation to honor Parton, calling her one of the greatest country singers ever. Governor Abigail Spanberger says Virginia is remembering Parton, not only for her extraordinary contributions to music and culture, but also for her enduring commitment to children throughout the Commonwealth. That's a reference to Dolly Parton's Imagination Library, a book gifting program for kids.
0: A new move aims to protect Medicaid and SNAP benefits for Virginians. Governor Abigail Spanberger has signed an executive order on the issue following concerns about the impact of President Trump's One Big Beautiful Bill. The bill will have the Commonwealth picking up more of the tab for the food program.
20: Currently, SNAP is a 50-50 cost share with the state and the federal government. Moving to 75-25 is going to put additional costs on Virginia.
0: Virginia has set aside some state funding to help offset potential cuts, but Spanberger says they cannot make up for every lost federal dollar.
1: Students returning to George Mason University in Fairfax are getting some new delivery drivers on campus. Averide's self-driving boxy robot started rolling around campus this week. The company is taking over the food delivery robot service from Starship, which operated the robots there since 2019. These robots can operate for up to 12 hours and complete 99% of deliveries without human help, we're told. The company is also using similar robots for Uber Eats deliveries in Arlington's Roslyn-Ballston corridor. Averide plans to bring the robots to more than 25 college campuses nationwide by the end of September.
0: A new report is shedding light on the Flint water crisis, more than a decade after the city's water was found to be contaminated with lead.
21: The Michigan Attorney General releasing the report described it as the quote-unquote most detailed documentation, end quote, on the crisis to date. It found that some officials had been warned about problems with Flint's water months before that crisis emerged, including corrosion that could allow lead to leach into the system, but they failed to take action.
0: And that is News Nation Blake Berman reporting. In 2020, the victims of the water crisis were awarded a settlement of more than $600 million.
1: Let's get a look now at the top stories we're working on here at WTOP.
0: The Kennedy Center could be at risk of being torn down, the latest update to the legal fight.
1: Community members voice concerns about the new D.C. Commander's Stadium as Metro unveils an aggressive timeline for transit upgrades.
0: Now, political newcomer Darlene Graham wins a special GOP primary runoff to replace her brother, the late Lindsey Graham, on South Carolina's ballot.
1: Keep it here for full details on these stories in the minutes ahead.
0: Traffic and weather on WTOP. We start with Rita Kessler.
22: Well, we're seeing a growing delay in Maryland on southbound 95 after the Intercounty Connector headed past 212 around the split for the Beltway. That's where there's a report of a wreck. If you get onto the Beltway, outer loop delays from 95 past 29. Inner loop slows passing Route 1 in College Park. You'll also find the delay on the inner after Branch Avenue. On to 295 into Blue Plains. Getting across the Woodrow Wilson Bridge, however, is pretty good, but the inner loop in Virginia is starting to fill in between Springfield and Annandale. If you're on the southbound 270 spur, that delay is down its length trying to get on to the outer loop of the Beltway. You'll also find southbound 29 very slow this morning, coming from New Hampshire Avenue all the way toward University Boulevard with your lanes open in the district. It is southbound DC 295, the slowdown after Eastern Avenue past East Capitol Street, but your lane should be open. Audible makes traffic less of an annoyance and more of an opportunity for another chapter. Audible stories that speak to you. 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I'm Rita Kessler, your next traffic report in about 10 minutes.
1: That was quite the epic background yawn.
0: Someone could rob some coffee stat.
1: Let's go over to 7 News First Alert meteorologist Eileen Whalen.
23: Well, the lower humidity allowing us to cool off nicely during the overnight hours. This morning, we're starting off in the 60s, but it'll be seasonably warm this afternoon around 86 under partly cloudy skies. Not quite as cool overnight, upper 60s to lower 70s out the door tomorrow. Tomorrow afternoon and evening, we could see a few scattered showers and storms develop. We could see one or two storms reach severe limits with downpours and damaging wind gusts tomorrow. We're dry Friday and through the weekend with highs in the mid to upper 80s. I'm 7 News meteorologist Eileen Whalen in the First Alert Weather Center.
0: Right now, it is 64 degrees in Annandale. Germantown, you're at 59 degrees. Look at you, 62 in DuPont Circle. It's 67 degrees already here at the WTOP studios. 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
1: Coming up, could a projected Social Security cut happen at 7:21?
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3: Test your newsmaker knowledge this Saturday and Sunday morning in the 8 o'clock hour with the Mystery Newsmaker Contest. We'll play the voice of someone you've heard in the news this week on WTOP. 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Experience the company's vibrant interpretations of seminal works that shape both American ballet and Broadway dance. That's the Mystery Newsmaker this weekend only from Washington's top news, WTOP.
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0: It's now 7:22.
1: Lawmakers are floating ideas for how to avoid a Social Security cut. Two senators who are set to retire have embarked on a mission to save tens of millions of Social Security beneficiaries from a projected 22% cut in their benefits starting in just 6 years. Democrat Dick Durbin of Illinois and Republican Bill Cassidy of Louisiana are leading this push. Their measure calls for the bipartisan Social Security Advisory Board to collect public input and submit draft legislation to Congress that would keep the program's retirement trust fund solvent for at least 50 years. The projected benefit cut in 2032 has more lawmakers talking about possible solutions, but action this Congress is highly unlikely.
5: Today's Federal Headlines Report is brought to you by WEPA. 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
19: I'm Eric White. Here are your top headlines from Federal News Network. Thousands of federal employees who left the government via the Deferred Resignation Program have essentially been replaced. That's according to new data analysis from the Partnership for Public Service. The nonprofit finds that the agency and occupational series for more than 20,000 employees who took the DRP can be matched to a position later filled in the same category. And employees of the Agriculture Department's Foreign Agriculture Service successfully challenged the Trump administration's return to work policies. A third-party arbitrator on Monday sustained their union's grievance that USDA violated the employees' collective bargaining agreement and the Telework Enhancements Act when ending telework without negotiations. For more on these stories, go to federalnewsnetwork.com.
0: Wildfires raging in the West with bone-dry conditions and extremely hot temperatures fueling them.
24: West of Fort Worth, Texas, it's an all-out aerial assault on the out-of-control Ross Fire. The raging inferno going from 25 acres to more than 50,000 in less than a day. That's nearly 80 square miles, an area roughly the size of Baltimore. It's fueled by bone-dry brush and triple-digit temperatures that have plagued the West all summer. Outside Reno, firefighters are still trying to gain the upper hand on a fire that's forced tens of thousands to evacuate.
0: That is ABC's Melissa Adon in Reno.
25: Devonta, he wants three.
26: Wow.
25: What? Confidence.
26: The stars are out already.
1: Yeah, the NBA's top draft pick is finding a new way to connect with fans through text messages. Wizards rookie A.J. Devonta has more than a million Instagram followers and over 500,000 of them on TikTok, but his team is also building a direct list of fans through text. More than 17,000 people have signed up. He's used the platform for Q&As, giveaways, even a hurricane relief fundraiser. The 19-year-old has been building his brand for years, and this is part of that.
0: Sports on WTOP brought to you by Amentum, delivering advanced solutions for space and defense. Dave Preston.
27: Good morning. The Nationals clashed with Colorado last night, but it would be the Rockies who would rule the roost.
28: Goodman deep in the box, feet close together, stance open a bit in the pitch. Swing and a long drive to left field. Lyle going back can only watch. This is a long home run off the back wall of the Rockies' bullpen.
27: Charlie slows on 1500 AM. The Nats fall 3-1 as Andrew Alvarez allows three runs over 4 2/3 innings. Dale and Lyle homers in defeat, but the Nats go 0-6 with runners in scoring position. Orioles get a homer and 4 RBI from Pete Alonso in the Birds' 13-1 rout of St. Louis. O's move within 2.5 games of the wild card in the American League. WNBA Mystics hit 51% of their shots while holding Phoenix to 3 of 17 from three-point range. That is sustainable, and they defeat the Mercury 94-84. NFL Commanders reportedly bolstering the offensive line by signing free agent offensive tackle DJ Humphreys. The former Pro Bowler with Arizona has been limited to just 10 games over the last 2 years. On the other side of the ball, head coach Dan Quinn likes what he has seen from first-round pick Sonny Styles thus far.
4: He's got command at the line of scrimmage, in a call, out of a call. So those are the things that, you know, that I saw in the limited space in the game. You guys have seen a lot more. I think what I've seen at practice, you feel speed and playmaking ability to get to spots that's difficult to get to.
27: Burgundy and Gold meet the Ravens in a joint practice today. Actually, they're slated to meet the Ravens in a joint practice today. Last year, they were supposed to, and the Ravens backed out at the last minute. So hopefully they're not doing
1: that. Why are these joint practices, like, so charged?
27: Because it's a time for teams to play against opponents, yeah. So you don't have anything.
1: They seem to get
27: invested.
1: More fired up about these in the
0: right.
1: games.
0: Yeah, than the actual game.
27: Because the goal in the preseason games is not to get hurt.
1: Right.
27: The goal in these practices is to make a name for yourself and have your buddies in the locker room say, man, you really showed him.
1: Showed them. All
27: Dave
1: right.
27: Preston, WTOP Sports.
1: Still ahead, our Luke Lukert joins us live from the Kennedy Center, where the battle continues over adding President Trump's name to the building amid threats of demolishing it at 727.
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0: Traffic and weather together with Rita Kessler.
22: And right now, the wreck on southbound 95, the delays continue to grow. This is going to be after the Intercounty Connector, headed past 212, but before the Beltway. That's where the crash is reported. If you're trying to get off onto 212 or Powder Mill Road, you may want to think again, because that delay takes you all the way to Cherry Hill. No, and continued past that, actually, trying to make your way toward New Hampshire Avenue. So just keep an eye out that the delay on 212 are pretty bad as well. Not sure if this is because of the delay on 95. Southbound on 29, that slows from New Hampshire Avenue all the way toward University Boulevard, while the outer loop delay is from before New Hampshire Avenue headed toward Georgia Avenue. 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I'm Rita Kessler, your next traffic report in about 10 minutes.
1: Another beautiful late summer day in store with afternoon highs in the mid to upper 80s. Humidity will remain low for this time of year. Right now, 61 in Columbia, 63 in Alexandria, 69 in Penn Quarter.
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0: Good morning. I'm Kristen Diaz.
1: I'm John Aaron. Teddy Gelman is our producer.
0: Top stories we're following. There are new developments in the legal battle over the Kennedy Center. The Trump administration is now threatening that the Performing Arts Center would need to be demolished if they were allowed to follow through with plans for the site, which also includes adding President Trump's name to the front of the building. WTOP's Luke Lukerk is live this morning at the Kennedy Center. Hey there, Luke.
2: Here at the Kennedy Center, the tarp covering the name of the Cultural Arts Center still up. As you mentioned, those legal battles are continuing over adding President Donald Trump's name to the center in some capacity. And according to court filings from Justice Department lawyers last night, they say that the building may be, quote, required to be taken down. They claim that it is decrepit and dilapidated and that the building is literally crumbling. They say that private donations for renovations here would dry up if the president's name does not appear somewhere on the Kennedy Center. Some suggestions by the board who voted for Trump's name to be on the center suggested underneath a facade that reads renovated and restored by President Donald J. Trump, or naming the plaza that I'm actually standing on after him in some way. Democratic Rep. Joyce Beatty filed this lawsuit and that halted the adding of Trump's name and said these titles still fall under rules barring the board to make this a memorial to anyone else. A federal judge is actually going to be hearing arguments over this tomorrow. Reporting live at the Kennedy Center, Luke Luker, WTOP News.
1: The old team name for the Washington Commanders football team was retired in 2020. In 2022, they got rebranded as the Commanders. But WUSA9 has learned the team is once again selling merchandise featuring the former name and logo. The team has introduced three T-shirts honoring former players Art Monk, Daryl Green, and Sean Taylor. The Commanders tell Channel 9 they're doing this to protect trademark rights, and they insist it doesn't mean they're bringing either the name or logo back. In a statement, a spokesperson says they're required to maintain the marks in commercial usage so the trademarks remain under control of the franchise. If they're unused, the trademarks can expire and become available for anyone to use.
0: Meantime, Metro is moving ahead with plans to upgrade transit around the new stadium for the Commanders at the old RFK Stadium site. But a serious question remains, can the Stadium Armory station handle the crowds at the new stadium? A community open house was held last night to bring neighbors up to date. WTOP's Alan Etter was there.
3: The stadium remains on track to open in the year 2030. That's an aggressive timeline. The challenge, moving tens of thousands of fans in and out of the station at the same time.
15: Every day matters, but Metro is committed. We said we're going to get it done, and we will get it done.
3: Metro General Manager Randy Clark is particularly excited about the new Gold Line, which would run from Union Station to the Stadium Armory.
15: The bus rapid transit project has the true chance to do what the streetcar never did. Really revitalize H Street corridor in a way that is going to be great for the businesses and residents, and then connect all the way across the bridge
3: to the Benning Road community.
16: Well, I'm really concerned about the bus bay.
3: Some residents here say they're not happy about less bus service through here since Metro started its Better Bus Network last summer. General Manager Clark says this will be an ongoing conversation with the community as the project moves forward. In Southeast, Alan Etter, WTOP News.
1: As promised, the U.S. and Canada have ramped up their trade war. ABC White House correspondent Karen Travers outlines Canada's latest moves on the Start Here podcast.
17: Starting on September 8th, there will be tariffs of 15, 25, and 50% on American products that go across the border imported into Canada. And what they're doing is essentially trying to match the U.S. tariffs applied to similar goods. They said it wasn't a perfect product for product match, but really going after exactly what the Trump administration was targeting. So that means a 50% counter tariff on steel and aluminum goods that had previously been hit with a 25% tariff. They're also going to have a tariff on furniture, apparel, clothing.
1: Despite the bravado coming from both sides of the border, analysts suspect the longtime allies will eventually strike a deal to end a conflict that neither really wants. The Yale Budget Lab says that overall, U.S. tariffs are costing the typical American household nearly $1,100 a year.
0: Elections 2026 on WTOP. Republican South Carolina Senator Darlene Graham has won a primary runoff to replace her late brother, Lindsey Graham, on the November ballot. Now, Darlene Graham was appointed to the Senate following her brother's sudden death last month. After her victory last night, she paid tribute to her late brother.
5: During the past several weeks, I've been amazed at the number of people Lindsey personally impacted and the legacy he left behind. Our state and nation are much better and safer because of him.
0: Darlene Graham will face Democratic nominee Annie Andrews in November.
1: Coming up after traffic and weather, SpaceX launches plans for a massive new space port. We'll also get your pleasant forecast for today, at least, at 7:36.
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0: Time for traffic and weather on WTOP. Rita Kessler, good morning.
22: Morning, and amongst all the delays that we've been seeing, we do have the problem in Maryland on southbound 95 after 212 before the Beltway. That is a report of a wreck. We're still not sure what lanes are blocked there, but your delays are all the way back to the Intercounty Connector right now. Powder Mill Road may be taking it on the chin with everybody trying to get off of 95 with the delay that comes from 95, trying to head toward New Hampshire Avenue. Southbound 29 sees a slowdown right now, basically from New Hampshire Avenue, headed toward University Boulevard. It is eastbound 50 near 197 in Bowie. That is a report of a broken down vehicle. You'll also find on the Beltway the outer loop delays from New Hampshire around toward Georgia. Your inner loop delays are from before St. Barnabas Road toward the Woodrow Wilson Bridge. And in Virginia, delays off of 95 headed onto the inner loop into Annandale. Now, we are seeing delays in Maryland on northbound Route 4, basically from Woodyard Road headed toward the new traffic configuration near the Suitland Parkway. Then it looks good to the Beltway. Northbound 210, that delay begins back near Old Fort Road South now, trying to make your way toward Palmer and Livingston. A brief break, then it slows all the way on to the Beltway. 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I'm Rita Kessler, your next traffic report in about 10 minutes.
1: 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Your 7 News First Alert meteorologist, Eileen Whalen.
4: Kicking off our Wednesday morning, comfortable and dry. We're in the 60s now, headed into the mid to upper 80s later this afternoon, so seasonably warm with relatively low humidity. Overnight lows will fall between 68 and 75. Tomorrow, we're back into the mid to upper 80s with a little more humidity and a chance for storms tomorrow afternoon and evening. I'm 7 News meteorologist Eileen Whalen in the First Alert Weather Center.
0: Currently 62 degrees at Dulles, 64 at BWI Marshall, and 67 degrees at Reagan National.
1: Money news, Moderna stock is rallying again, shooting up 14% yesterday. That rally started with positive trial results for its personalized mRNA cancer vaccine. Meantime, Dick's Sporting Goods shares plunged 30% as the company released a bleak earnings report. It missed Wall Street expectations amid what Dick's called a challenging athletic footwear and apparel marketplace. The comments come as nervous consumers cut spending.
0: Elon Musk's SpaceX is set to build a massive $100 billion rocket launching site in Louisiana. At a special event to celebrate the deal, Governor Jeff Landry called it a big win for the state and country, likening the impact of the spaceport to the 1803 Louisiana purchase. Now, SpaceX wants to dramatically increase rocket launches as it aims to put more satellites in orbit, and the Louisiana site could support thousands of launches each year. The spaceport will be located along Louisiana's southern coast, about 200 miles west of New Orleans. It would be the company's fourth and largest launch site. State lawmakers approved sizable tax incentives for the project.
1: 741, could adding a simple coating on top of asphalt in local neighborhoods make it feel cooler outside? WTOP's Scott Gellman says that's a question D.C. officials and American University students are working to answer.
6: Here in Ivy City, Associate Professor Mike Alonzo and a handful of students are collecting data on heat from the pavement. These streets are unchanged, but in some of the hottest blocks across D.C., crews are adding different coatings to see if it's making a difference.
21: The idea is that when you have a cooler surface, it doesn't radiate as much heat back out, and that's when humans start to hopefully feel the improvement.
6: The cool pavement products have been used in Phoenix, Austin, and Orlando, and they're studying whether it could be effective in a climate like ours.
23: I think I learned how easy it is to be a part of science. I have no prior experience doing this.
6: It's a $1 million project, largely paid for with grants. Sharon Kirschbaum leads DC's transportation department.
24: In other locations that have used this material, temperatures can be as much as 20 degrees cooler.
6: In Northeast, Scott Gellman, WTOP News.
0: If you're in the market for a new computer, Apple is introducing two of them.
25: Apple has pulled the wraps off two new computers. The new Mac Mini gets the company's latest M6 processor and starts just under $900. That's about $100 more than the last generation. Meanwhile, the more powerful Mac Studio can now be optioned with a souped-up version of the current M5 chip called the M5 Ultra. That will set you back at least $5,500. Uber is rolling out a new feature designed to give parents some peace of mind while their kids are in a rideshare. Now, after a parent hails a car for their child using Uber's teen accounts, they can watch a live stream of that ride from the selfie camera on the driver's phone. Uber says all videos will be deleted after 2 weeks unless a safety report is submitted. And to celebrate 25 years of Xbox, the company has revealed a lineup of special edition controllers, keyboards, and other peripherals, all of which are translucent green. With Tech Trends, I'm Mike Dubusky, ABC News.
0: Well, coming up on WTOP, a murder trial continues for a Virginia man charged in the death of someone filming a TikTok prank. It's now 7:44.
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0: 7:45. The trial continues today for a Virginia man charged in the deadly shooting of an 18-year-old who was reportedly filming a TikTok prank. In May of last year, Spotsylvania County Sheriff's deputies responded to a call about a home burglary and found two 18-year-olds were shot. Michael Bosworth Jr. died at the hospital. Bosworth and a juvenile were apparently making a TikTok video documenting a ding-dong ditch prank. Tyler Chase was charged with second-degree murder. During opening statements Tuesday, NBC4 reports his defense attorneys argued self-defense, telling the jury Chase saw one of them reach into a backpack. But prosecutors argued the teens were walking away and unarmed.
1: CIA Director John Ratcliffe turned up in Moscow yesterday. WTOP National Security Correspondent J.J. Green reports it was likely a very tough assignment.
7: Biggest problem we have right now with Russia, and for that matter, China and North Korea and Iran, is that they're operating as an axis.
8: Former CIA Director Leon Panetta says this axis plays a very important role today.
7: Basically helping one another out with weapons, with fighters, and with drones.
8: Russia's behavior around the world creates a lot of friction.
7: I think the most important issue would be to finally get Putin to recognize that he's not going to succeed in Ukraine.
8: But that is a really difficult thing to do.
7: The problem, JJ, is I don't think you simply get Putin's attention by going to Moscow.
8: Numerous sources say a defeat in this war is about the only thing that could do that. JJ Green, WTOP News.
0: The aircraft carrier, the USS Abraham Lincoln, is set to make a temporary stop in Thailand on its way home after a grueling and lengthy deployment in the Middle East. The Lincoln supported the war against Iran and set a record with more than 250 days at sea as concerns grew about the crew's mental health and supply shortages. The Lincoln is expected to now stop in Thailand next week for rest and recovery before returning to its U.S. base. The Royal Thai Navy says that three ships from the carrier strike group were expected to stop in eastern Thailand. No military exercises were planned.
1: Here are the top stories we're working on at WTOP.
0: New threats from the Trump administration about possibly tearing down the Kennedy Center.
1: We've learned the cause of death for country legend Dolly Parton.
0: Keep it here. Full details on these stories coming up in the minutes ahead.
1: 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Turn every data point into mission advantage and victory on the battlefield. Reinforce mission success with information precise enough to win. Ultra INC, powering decision. We've got traffic and weather. Let's go to Rita in the traffic center.
22: And let's update the situation on 95 in Maryland. Southbound has the delays in the intercounty connected to 212. However, after that, delays seem to be easing back. The wreck had been along the left side, but it might now be out of the roadway. We're still seeing big delays along 212 itself coming off of 95, headed toward New Hampshire Avenue. If you're on 29 southbound, a solid backup from New Hampshire Avenue headed toward University Boulevard and the Beltway. Southbound 270 slows out of Urbana past 109, but then the delay begins out of Clarksburg in stretches headed to Montgomery Village Avenue, and then after 370, and then volume just continues to the 270 spur. Down the spur, it gets heavier to join a delay on the outer loop that begins near the big curve to the point where they merge. If you're on the inner loop of the Beltway, the slowdown is before St. Barnabas Road, headed toward the Woodrow Wilson Bridge, and then out of Springfield, off and on into Annandale with the lanes available to you. We may have a delay, a crash, actually, on southbound at St. Barnabas Road, headed toward the Beltway near Wheeler Road. That looks like that may be a crash. Well, in the district, it is southbound DC 295 that remains heavy from Eastern Avenue past East Capitol Street. 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Tickets at wolftrap.org. I'm Rita Kessler, your next traffic report in about 10 minutes.
0: All right. Thank you very much. All right. So we got 7 News First Alert meteorologist Eileen Whalen in the house. Hello, my friend.
3: Hey, good morning, guys. Oh, my goodness. I am like, are you guys kind of getting like the little fall feels here with these like cool mornings?
0: It's too
1: yes,
0: much.
1: It's cold out there in the mornings.
0: I want summer to be here longer.
3: Okay. Whoa, you guys, it's cold. It is crisp. It is refreshing. Oh, my goodness. All right. Well, you've got some nice summer weather to look forward to as we head into September, guys. The first few days, we're going to be baking in the heat, mid to upper 90s. So I guess we got a little something for everyone. Personally, I am enjoying the crisp starts. Temperature's a little milder than this time yesterday. Most of us upper 50s to middle 60s. And we're on our way to about 86 later this afternoon. So it's going to be a nice, seasonable, late August day. Really nice for kids. I mean, no weather worries picking up the kids from the bus stop this afternoon. It's just going to be warm for those after-school sports practices. We'll start to see some clouds increase this evening, but it'll be dry. Maybe you're heading to the Nationals game. Now, tomorrow's going to be a warmer, more humid day. I say warmer. Temps will be still in the mid to upper 80s, but it'll be more humid. And tomorrow afternoon and early evening, right now we have a 60% chance for some showers and storms to develop. One or two of those storms might be warned on for severe and damaging wind gusts and maybe some locally heavy rain, but not a guarantee we could see storms tomorrow, but just something that you'll want to just keep an eye to the sky for. We dry out Friday, looking great for the last weekend of August. We'll be dry and warm, 86 on Saturday, 90 Sunday, and then highs in the mid to upper 90s heading into next week. But looking and feeling great right now. Most of us in the 60s at 61 in College Park, 65 right now in Tysons, and 68 degrees in Northwest D.C.
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0: Coming up on WTOP, another challenge for parents, and it may be affecting their kids' health. It's 751.
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0: 752. Today's To Your Health report is sponsored by Johns Hopkins Medicine Arlington. Another challenge for parents at the start of the new school year, getting kids to eat breakfast. A new University of Michigan poll finds that 3 out of 4 parents say that they're dealing with either picky eaters, slow or grumpy kids, or the rush to get out the door that stands in the way of eating breakfast. What's worse, 1 out of 5 parents say their kids' breakfast rarely includes key nutritional components. Health experts say small, realistic changes that add protein, fiber, or fruit to breakfast can make a real difference. Fewer than half of parents say their kids' breakfast includes protein, fiber, or whole or cut fruit most of the days of the week. Only a third say that their kid typically has a breakfast low in added sugar most days. The poll of more than 1,000 parents has a margin of error of plus or minus 1 to 4 percentage points. WTOP's To Your Health report is sponsored by Johns Hopkins Medicine, located in Arlington and Ballston Quarter. A major rail project is taking shape under the heart of D.C. WTOP's Mike Marilla reports it will force a 9-day shutdown of a critical connection between Washington and Virginia in October, affecting both Amtrak and VRE trains.
12: Beneath Union Station, along hundreds of feet of gravel-lined tracks, crews are preparing to replace some of the most important track infrastructure in the region.
13: We're going to be replacing the double slips and the diamond, which is the main heart of the interlocking.
12: Amtrak's Greg Mahowski says the project will replace aging switches and rail crossings that help guide trains through what's called a interlocking. To help keep the work within the 9-day shutdown window, crews plan to remove large sections of the existing track at once rather than piece by piece.
13: Lift it out, we'll turn it on its side, put it on a tilt car, and take it north to one of our yards to break down. That way we're not dealing with a lot of small pieces.
12: And he says it'll leave a 300-foot crater behind. The shutdown runs from October the 16th through the 26th and will affect both Amtrak and VRE riders.
4: Now, while the shutdown is several days, the good news here is all the stuff that's being brought in has been tested elsewhere. So they're very confident that those 9 days is all they need to replace all of this. On the tracks of Union Station, Mike Murillo, WTOP News.
1: Sports powered by Maximus, moving people and technology forward. Dave Preston, get us caught up on the Nats.
5: It's a shame they don't use that aggregate runs thing because it would have helped out after they put 13 on the board in the series opener with Colorado. Held to just 5 hits last night in their 3-1 loss to the Rockies. Andrew Alvarez takes the L after surrendering 3 runs over 4 2/3 frames for manager Blake Butera.
14: I mean, I thought this was probably, I guess, the worst start he's made in the last several. I thought he's been throwing the ball great. And I don't think tonight was, like, horrible by any means. You know, you look up and, you know, he gives up 3 and gives us a chance to win this game. I mean, I don't think he let things derail by any means. I thought he did a good job of keeping things in check. I don't think he had his best stuff tonight, but I thought he was still able to keep us in the game and give us a pretty good outing.
5: Dale and Lyle homers in defeat. Orioles begin their series in St. Louis with a bang, notching 16 hits and a 13-1 rout of the Cardinals. WNBA Mystics get 19 points with 9 assists from Sonia Citron in their 94-84 win at Phoenix. They're currently in a tie for 6th place in the league after their 4th victory in 5 games. NFL ESPN reports the Commanders are adding veteran DJ Humphreys to the offensive line. The 32-year-old most recently played with the Los Angeles Rams. He was a Pro Bowl selection in 2021 while with Arizona. Meanwhile, head coach Dan Quinn likes what he has seen from a certain defensive back.
15: I've really felt like an energy from Quan Martin, from practice, from the games, from the way he's helped on special teams, the way he's played on special teams. I've just felt an intensity and urgency about him.
5: Burgundy and Gold hold a joint workout with the Ravens today. No chippiness, please, gentlemen. Be nice. Dave Preston, WTOP Sports.
0: You got it, Dave. Thanks so much. Coming up on WTOP, there's a new twist in the long saga over the future of the Kennedy Center. Good morning. It's 7:57.
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1: Traffic now with Rita Kessler.
22: Update the situation in Maryland on southbound 95. Looks like the crash after 212 has cleared. We still have a little bit of a delay approaching and passing 212, but we may have a problem on the Baltimore-Washington Parkway inside the Beltway. Southbound, just past 202 and before 201 Kenilworth Avenue. That seems to be where the wreck is. Delays are almost back to the Beltway, so if you're going to commit to the Parkway, you're going to need to give yourself some extra time if you want to take 50. Still seeing delays on 50 from 410 toward New York Avenue, but more of an off and on delay until you hit South Capitol Street. 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I'm Rita Kessler, your next traffic report in about 10 minutes.
0: Thank you, Rita. And now to 7 News First Alert meteorologist Eileen Whalen.
20: Looking and feeling great out there this Wednesday morning. We're starting off in the 60s. We'll be partly cloudy and around 86 this afternoon. Winds out of the south, 5 to 10 miles per hour. Skies will become mostly cloudy heading into the evening hours, but it'll be dry with temperatures falling out of the 80s into the 70s for the Nationals game. Overnight lows between 67 and 72. Tomorrow, we're around 88. We'll have an isolated chance for a few showers and storms tomorrow afternoon and evening, and trending dry for your weekend plans. I'm 7 News meteorologist Eileen. Eileen Whalen in the First Alert Weather Center.
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0: Good morning, I'm Kristen Diaz.
1: I'm John Aaron. Coming up,
0: paying tribute to country music icon Dolly Parton, who died at the age of 80 after a brief battle with cancer.
1: The Trump administration threatens to demolish the Kennedy Center if renovations don't move ahead. WTOP's Luke Luker will join us live.
0: Maryland's Supreme Court declines to hear an appeal from D.C. sniper Lee Boyd Malvo.
2: How working young people in our area are dealing with the challenge of buying a first home. I'm Neil Augenstein.
6: From ABC News, I'm Wayne Cabot. It's what Dolly might have wanted. Instead of a day of mourning, Dollywood in Tennessee is open for business today as we pay tribute to someone who affected us in ways we might not have realized.
21: Even if Dolly Parton, the musician, never reached you, Dolly Parton, the humanitarian, probably did. For decades, she used her fame and fortune to give back. In 1988, she started the Dollywood Foundation with a mission to inspire children in her home county of Sevier, Tennessee.
23: Won't you help me? All of you help me. I think I can. I think I can.
21: The foundation later expanding its reach through initiatives like the Imagination Library, inspired by her father, who could not read or write.
6: ABC's Hannah Batta. Dolly's publicist says it was a brief fight with cancer that claimed her life at 80. New concerns about measles after the first reported measles-related deaths of the year in the U.S. Governor Josh Shapiro of Pennsylvania has had it with the top federal health official. Here's ABC's Lionel Moise.
24: A new call for Health Secretary RFK Jr. to resign as a measles outbreak turns deadly, with two deaths now reported in Pennsylvania, the first measles deaths in the U.S. this year and the first in Pennsylvania in three decades. Both people were unvaccinated.
6: To South Carolina.
25: I continue to miss Lindsay every day, and there is still a big hole in my heart.
6: Darlene Graham, who was appointed to her brother's seat following his death, the winner of last night's Republican primary, defeating Congressman Ralph Norman, who seemed shocked, admitting he didn't prepare a concession speech.
26: I couldn't have done anything different. I really could not have worked any harder, all of us.
6: He said it just could not compete with the $8 million spent against him. Darlene Graham will be facing Democratic nominee and pediatrician Annie Andrews in November in the general election in South Carolina. 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
1: It's 8:02 on Wednesday, August 26th. We're at 68 degrees here, going to the upper 80s later today. Good morning, I'm John Aaron.
0: Hi there, I'm Kristen Diaz.
1: We start with the latest on the long-running saga over whether President Trump's name can be added to the Kennedy Center. Justice Department lawyers now are warning that the cultural institution risks financial ruin and could even be taken down. Let's go live now to WTOP's Luke Lukert, who is at the Kennedy Center, for more.
27: John, I just spoke with a supporter of the Kennedy Center. She was walking by and she said she's a longtime supporter of the dance programs here and the NSO. And she told me this is what she always feared may happen to the Kennedy Center ever since the demolition of the White House East Wing. In court filings from yesterday, Justice Department lawyers wrote, "The building has become dangerously dilapidated, outdated, and decrepit. It is structurally unsound, fundamentally unsafe, and, quote, embarrassing to the nation's capital." They say without the president's name on the center in some way, private funding to the building may run out and it would be, quote, required to be taken down. Some suggestions are still coming from the board who voted to put the president's name on the center, maybe putting underneath the facade renovated and restored by President Donald J. Trump, or naming the plaza that I'm standing on right now after him as well. Ultimately, a federal judge will hear arguments tomorrow about these suggestions. Reporting live at the Kennedy Center, Luke Luker, WTOP News.
0: Thank you, Luke. Well, we have an update now on the D.C. sniper, Lee Boyd Malvo, who's currently serving four life sentences in Virginia. Maryland Matters reports Malvo went to withdraw his guilty plea to six counts of first-degree murder, but the Maryland Supreme Court is now refusing to hear his appeal. The sniper attacks were a chilling chapter in the region's history because for 3 weeks in October of 2002... 17-year-old Malvo and 41-year-old John Allen Muhammad terrorized the D.C. region. 10 people died. In 2022, Maryland's high court granted Malvo a new sentencing hearing to comply with a U.S. Supreme Court ruling that limited life sentences for juveniles. But Virginia will not transfer Malvo to Maryland for his resentencing hearing until he finishes his sentences in the Commonwealth. Due to this impasse, the Maryland Supreme Court declined to hear Malvo's appeal.
1: Stay tuned for Prince George's County schools, and parents will be closely tracking the buses today following some massive transportation issues yesterday. County leaders say their new bus tracking app, Chipmunk, crashed yesterday morning. Other issues as well left about 10,000 students affected by delays or missing bus assignments. The county's chief operating officer, Charoskar Coleman, apologized for the problems and asked for patience.
3: Our message to families is that we will do better. Our goal is to have every student arrive on time and safely. We are here to partner for the long term. We've had one morning on the first day. Give us the grace that we need, clearly we need, so that we can correct those issues that we've identified and be a better system for the long term.
1: He says there was a learning curve for staff using the new software, and he says more people have been assigned to help with issues on the bus routes.
0: Well, speaking of back to school, St. Mary's County is welcoming over 17,000 students for a new school year this morning. Good morning, everyone. Drivers near schools will have...

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1: In this area, there's a growing number of young working adults who are still living with parents. WTOP's Neil Augenstein reports on the challenges facing potential homebuyers.
2: The study by Bright MLS looks at shadow buyers, employed adults between the ages of 25 and 39 living in their parents' home.
3: This report looked at how many of those folks are here in the DMV, and they found that about 4.9% of local households contain one of these shadow buyers.
2: Axios DC reporter Mimi Montgomery.
3: The median wage of shadow buyers here in the area is $41,000. But they would need an income of $181,000 to buy a median-priced home here. So, huge gap.
2: Prince George's County has the Mid-Atlantic's highest share of households with a shadow buyer at 8%. Prince William is 7%.
3: One of the biggest helps to this problem would be to have more affordable housing and more in-between housing. Not necessarily someone buying a big single-family home, but something more like a townhome or just a smaller starter home.
2: A report by Realtor.com shows a trend of people moving from our area to more affordable markets, including Pittsburgh and Cleveland. Neil Augenstein, WTOP News.
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4: Traffic and weather on WTOP with Rita Kessler.
9: Well, I found the problem on the southbound Baltimore-Washington Parkway. This is just past 202 on the southbound Parkway. The activity along the left side, can't quite tell if it's a crash or police activity, but something is going on there along the left side of the roadway, and that delay is all the way back to the Beltway, maybe a little before the Beltway at this point, trying to head past there. If you're on inbound 50 instead, that delay is approaching and passing 202, then after 202 toward Columbia Park Road and New York Avenue. Southbound DC 295, the delay remains before Burroughs Avenue, headed toward Pennsylvania Avenue. Inbound Suitland Parkway is slow after Silver Hill Road, headed all the way to the traffic light at Stanton Road, then near Martin Luther King Jr. Avenue, all the way around the circle across the Douglas Bridge onto South Capitol Street. Delays again inside the northbound 3rd Street Tunnel. This is from both directions of the Southeast Southwest Freeway. So 395, 695, both in a delay headed into the tunnel and then down the length of the tunnel toward New York Avenue. Nothing had been reported. Keep an eye out in case that exit to C Street is still blocked off from the activity that had been happening over the weekend. You'll also find in Maryland on St. Barnabas Road, westbound near Wheeler Road, that was a report of a wreck causing a backup. In Virginia, just delays as far as we know. Northbound 95 is slow. Dale City into Woodbridge, Lorton into Newington, then solid in Springfield, either onto the Inner Loop all the way into Annandale or onto 395 toward Duke Street. Selling your car, watch out for fake payments, unsafe meetups, endless haggling, or you could just sell to Fitzgerald and know exactly who you're dealing with. Go to FitzBuysCars.com today. I'm Rita Kessler, your next traffic report in about 10 minutes.
1: And here's 7 News First Alert meteorologist Eileen Whalen.
10: Looking and feeling great out there this Wednesday morning. We're starting off in the 60s. We'll be partly cloudy and around 86 this afternoon. Winds out of the south, 5 to 10 miles per hour. Skies will become mostly cloudy heading into the evening hours, but it'll be dry with temperatures falling out of the 80s into the 70s for the Nationals game. Overnight lows between 67 and 72. Tomorrow, we're around 88. We'll have an isolated chance for a few showers and storms tomorrow afternoon and evening, and trending dry for your weekend plans. I'm 7 News meteorologist Eileen Whalen in the First Alert Weather Center.
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1: Money news, school meals are getting more expensive in Alexandria. Breakfast is going up a quarter to $2.35. Lunch is increasing by 50 cents to $3.75 for elementary students and $3.95 for middle schoolers. The increases are bigger than the 10-cent annual hikes the school system has made in recent years. Alexandria City Public Schools says higher food, labor, and supply costs are to blame. Students

0: will not be denied a meal because their family can't pay, but unpaid balances will still be billed.
1: So how much are you and your friends spending nowadays? WTOP business reporter John Wardock shares details on a new consumer spending report.
2: Consumers are vital to the U.S. economy. They account for two-thirds of economic activity, so today's report is closely watched. In June, the government reported a 0.3% increase in spending, but experts tell MarketWatch they think consumers tightened their belts last month, and consumer spending only rose 0.1%. John Wardock, WTOP News.
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0: Coming up, concerning new data about a brain disease linked to football, we hear from a former NFL player. It's 8:12.
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9: Debate over National Guard troops in D.C. is heating up. The deployment tied to President Trump's crime initiative could stay in place through Inauguration Day 2029.
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0: It's 8:15. I'm John Aaron.
1: Hey there, I'm Kristen Diaz. Welcome back in. What are former NFL players saying after the concerning new data about a brain disease linked to repeated blows to the head? Well, researchers examined the deaths of more than 1,700 former players who died between 2016 and 2021, and they found that nearly a quarter of them may have had CTE. Among players whose brains were donated for study, more than 93% showed evidence of CTE, and a strong connection was also found between advanced CTE and dementia.
0: Former NFL stars like Junior Seau, Demaryius Thomas, and Mike Webster were all found to have the disease, which can only be diagnosed after their brain tissue is examined after death. CBS Morning's co-anchor Nate Burleson played 11 seasons in the NFL as a wide receiver and brought his perspective.
11: When I got drafted in 03, I didn't know the detrimental impact that each collision had on my brain. But I'll take you into the mindset of myself and players that I knew in 2003. I remember being a rookie, and they brought in medical professionals to tell us how to take care of our bodies. But they went on to tell us about the risks of the game. And they talked about early onset arthritis, how we'll most likely have major joint surgery, a knee or a hip.
12: Dementia?
11: They didn't really discuss that. And at the time, it was slowly starting to leak into the public what these hits were doing to our brain. And I remember them also saying, you know, because of the buildup of these injuries over time, the wear and tear, you might die sooner than your friends.
12: Wow.
11: But even at that time, how I felt, and as I looked around the room, we all looked at each other and said, This is what we're signing up for.
12: Yeah.
11: We have an opportunity to change the course of generational wealth in our family, become multimillionaires. But now that I look back and more news have come out, it is a question that I have to ask myself. When my kids started to play football, I had to ask these tough questions. And I tried to deter them, me and my wife. There's all these other sports. You can pursue performing arts or even academics in college. But my kids love the sport. So the peace and comfort, and this might be rationalization, I'm just being honest with you, looking at the improvement of the equipment, the rule changes that makes the game safer, and the fact that my kids have a passion for it, that allowed me to let them pursue this game. Mm-hmm. Now, thankfully, they're playing in college right now, and they have not had concussions. They've had other injuries.
13: So if they were 5 or 6 years old today,
11: right now, as this news comes out,
13: would you be telling them?
11: I would probably push them in other areas to other sports, but in the back of my mind, I would want them to play football if they're good at it. But I'll also say this, from Pop Warner all the way up to the pros, if a team knows how to practice, they know how to protect their players, and they're using the right equipment, this doesn't happen as often as people think.
0: In a statement, the NFL says it continuously strives to make the game of football safer, including by implementing strategies to reduce concussions and head impacts.
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0: The Kennedy Center could be at risk of being torn down. We have the latest updates to the legal fight.
1: Remembering Dolly Parton, the outpouring of love from her fans, and what we now know about what led up to her death.
0: Political newcomer Darlene Graham wins a special GOP primary runoff to replace her brother, the late Senator Lindsey Graham, on South Carolina's ballot.
1: Keep it here. Full details on these stories in the minutes ahead.
0: Traffic and weather. What's going on out there, Rita Kessler?
14: Well, the problem we have on the southbound Baltimore-Washington Parkway is still there. This is southbound after 202. There is activity on the left side of the roadway. The delay, however, seems to have eased just a bit. You are slow near the Good Luck Road overpass. This will take you past the scene of the crash. That is still a pretty sizable backup. Inbound 50, off and on delays from 410, headed toward New York Avenue. And New York Avenue slows from South Dakota Avenue to the light at Bladensburg Road. Southbound DC 295 is now heavy from Eastern Avenue all the way past Pennsylvania Avenue. Northbound has a delay after the 11th Street Bridge to Pennsylvania Avenue, so watch out for anything that could be happening at Pennsylvania Avenue. Northbound I-295, the delay coming from the Beltway into Blue Plains, and then you're going to find it slow from the Suitland Parkway across the 11th Street Bridge. This is going to take you all the way past the 3rd Street Tunnel onto 395, all the way toward the 14th Street Bridge. If you're coming from northbound 395, that delay begins near the Pentagon, headed across the 14th Street Bridge. So it's a tough trip trying to get into the district this morning from most places. Southbound George Washington Parkway is also slow from the scenic overlooks, trying to head toward the Roosevelt Bridge and continued toward the 14th Street Bridge. In Virginia, a lot of delays. Northbound 95, Dale City into Woodbridge, through Lorton, and then in Springfield, onto the inner loop of the Beltway with off and on volume toward 236 in Annandale. Some people just know the best rate for you is a rate based on you with Allstate, not one based on anyone else. 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You're in good hands with Allstate. I'm Rita Kessler, your next traffic report in about 10 minutes.
15: Thank you, Rita. And 7 News First Alert meteorologist Eileen Whalen's here. Hey there.
16: Hey, good morning. You know, it's another really nice morning here for late August as we start off in the 60s, pretty much area-wide, although we're starting to see a few neighborhoods flirt with the 70-degree mark, but about 86 later this afternoon, so it'll be just a touch warmer than yesterday, but I still think overall feeling pretty comfortable with relatively low humidity. We will see an increase in some clouds as we head through the late afternoon and evening hours, but despite any cloud cover, it's going to be rain-free for all of your Wednesday plans. A little bit milder and muggier tomorrow morning, and tomorrow afternoon you'll notice the humidity. Highs tomorrow about 88. We'll have partly cloudy skies, and also tomorrow a chance for a few thunderstorms to develop anytime between 2 and 8 p.m. We do have a low-end severe weather risk tomorrow, so we may have one or two storms that could produce some damaging wind gusts and some locally heavy rain. And then on Friday we dry out and we're dry for all of your weekend plans. Temperatures in the mid-80s Saturday, nearing 90 Sunday. And then as we head into the month of September next week, if you can believe it, we have some high heat, highs mid to upper 90s. So summer not over just yet, but still enjoying a nice comfy morning right now at 66 in Aspen Hill, 69 in Springfield, and right now 72 on the National Mall.
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0: It's 8:23.
1: Maryland schools are getting more time to meet a new math requirement. The State Board of Education voted unanimously to give districts another year to meet the rule. It calls for students to spend at least 60 minutes a day on math. The deadline is now fall of 2028. Now, board leaders say the goal is to improve math scores because only one in four Maryland students last spring passed the state math test. But critics worry that more math time could mean less time for science, social studies, and art. Officials say that they're working with national experts on schedules that balance all of these subjects.
0: It's a smash hit in theaters.
22: They're not giving up power to you or Odysseus. Do you think life goes back to the way it was?
23: That world is gone.
0: Amid the hype around the blockbuster movie The Odyssey, Greece is looking to cash in. The story is, of course, based on an epic Greek poem. A significant part of the filming took place in Greece, showcasing some of the country's most iconic sites. Now, regional officials are pointing tourists to those sites with signs and websites. A deputy governor tells Politico they have to capitalize on the recent publicity that's worth millions. Initial numbers do show that Greece is indeed enjoying an Odyssey surge when it comes to bookings to the country.
1: Kim Komando had some fantasy football advice.
24: 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That's exactly what AI eats for breakfast. Here's the play. In your favorite chatbot, paste in your league's scoring settings, your draft position, and the league size. Then type, build me a round-by-round draft board with three sleepers and three busts. Want to go pro? Screenshot the draft board as picks happen and ask who to grab next. It adjusts on the fly, like a coordinator calling plays from the booth. One rule, AI doesn't know last night's hamstring news. Check injuries before you pick. He spent 20 years studying football. You spent 20 seconds typing Hail Mary full of stats. Get more tips like this every day with my free newsletter. 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
25: That's right. The Nationals handcuffed by Colorado, managing only five hits in their 13-1 loss to the Rockies. Two of those came from the bat of Dalen Lyle, whose homer was his fourth of the month and gives him a team-high 18 RBI in August. Manager Blake Butera.
26: You know, he's back to playing with the chip on his shoulder and going about his business the right way. I think we talk about the high expectations he has for himself, and we talk about the standards he holds himself to, of course. And I think sometimes, you know, if you don't handle the failure in the right way, sometimes that can then linger and then drag on. And I think Dalen right now has kind of flipped the script a little bit.
25: Off the field, the club options, Jake Bird to AAA Rochester. The Athletic reporting that they will be promoting pitcher Luis Perales today for his major league debut. Orioles get a homer and four RBI from Pete Alonso in the Birds 13-1 rout of St. Louis. O's move within 2.5 games of the American League wild card. WNBA Mystics hit 51% of their shots while holding Phoenix to 3-for-17 from 3-point range in a 94-84 triumph over the Mercury. NFL Commanders bolster the offensive line official. Now they have signed free agent offensive tackle DJ Humphreys. Joint practice today with the Ravens. Dave Preston, WTOP Sports.
1: Thank you very much. 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
2: 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On Wednesday's Federal Drive, federal employees could get important answers on funding, pay, and benefits as September approaches. We'll also look at a long-running Secret Service overtime case that highlights the challenge of turning a legal victory into actual relief. And we'll hear what GAO found when it examined cybersecurity oversight across the nation's aviation system. Tune into the Federal Drive Wednesday on 1500 AM and at federalnewsnetwork.com.
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14: Right now, if you're traveling on the Beltway in Virginia, that delay begins on northbound 95 in Virginia through Springfield, headed onto the Inner Loop, trying to head into Springfield and before Braddock Road. The wreck was over on the shoulder, however. Then the volume continues around past 236 in Annandale. 395 northbound, the biggest backup from the Pentagon across the 14th Street Bridge into the district. From the other direction, it is westbound 695 slow after the 11th Street Bridge, headed past the 3rd Street Tunnel onto 395. Headed across the Case Bridge. Southbound DC 295, the delay from Eastern Avenue past East Capitol Street toward Pennsylvania Avenue. While there is a northbound backup coming from the 11th Street Bridge passing Pennsylvania Avenue, not sure if they're going to start setting up some work there. If you're on the Baltimore-Washington Parkway southbound, after 202, this was the activity along the left side with delays back near the Good Luck Road overpass. 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I'm Rita Kessler, your next traffic report in about 10 minutes.
1: Thank you very much. And today we're going to be seeing pretty nice weather. It's a gorgeous start to the day, and we'll see drier conditions, not as much humidity this afternoon. The temperatures will be back into the 80s, highs in the mid to upper 80s, specifically around 84 to 88 with light winds. Right now it's 70 degrees at WTOP.
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0: Good morning, I'm John Aaron.
1: Hi there, I'm Kristen Diaz. Teddy Gelman is our producer.
0: Our top story, the latest in the long-running saga over the Kennedy Center as the battle continues over the cultural institution's future. The Trump administration is now threatening to demolish it if renovation plans don't move forward, and those plans include putting President Trump's name on the building. Here's WTOP's Acacia James.
7: In a court filing, the Justice Department says blocking those plans could cause donors to pull their support, leaving the Kennedy Center in financial ruin and unable to complete critical renovations. Attorneys say the building is already in such poor condition that, without the funding, it could eventually have to be torn down. Back in May, the court halted the original attempt to add Trump's name to the building, saying only Congress could change the name. Then this month, the center's Trump-aligned board voted to add the words, "restored and renovated by President Donald J. Trump." But Democratic Congresswoman Joyce Beatty says the move violates federal law protecting the Kennedy Center as a memorial to John F. Kennedy. Acacia James, WTOP News.
0: A judge is set to hear arguments in the case tomorrow.
1: Well, tributes continue to come in this morning for country music icon Dolly Parton, who died yesterday in Nashville at the age of 80. Her representatives say her death came after a brief bout with cancer. She was the rare celebrity, you know, whose appeal just transcended generations, geography, politics, all of the above. WTOP's Alan Etter was at the Wharf where fans celebrated her life and legacy.
9: And it's a good thing I was born a woman, or I'd have been a drag queen.
11: It is Dolly Parton's humor and heart folks I've talked to will remember most.
13: Well, I had the good benefit of meeting her once, and then I knew several people that worked at Dollywood. She's an amazingly good woman. She did a lot of good giving away, sending books to kids. I mean, just an amazing person.
15: Well, I was really sad, but I thought, wow, her husband passed away not too long ago, and you just never know if she just missed him so much. She just didn't have that vim and vigor.
11: Alan Etter, WTOP News.
0: Election 2026. Republican South Carolina Senator Darlene Graham has won a primary runoff to replace her late brother Lindsey Graham on the November ballot. She had a message for President Trump yesterday after her win.
16: Mr. President, Lindsey truly loved you and viewed you as one of his closest friends. I appreciate that bond and appreciate all that you've done for our country. Our victory would not have been possible without you.
0: Darlene Graham had been appointed to fill the vacancy following her brother's sudden death last month. She will face Democratic nominee Annie Andrews in November.
1: Well, CIA Director John Ratcliffe turned up in Moscow on a surprise visit yesterday. WTOP National Security Correspondent J.J. Green reports, among the many questions this trip raises is whether Vladimir Putin was his target.
17: Vladimir Putin has long been known as a man with a one-track mind.
27: The only way you get his attention,
17: according to former defense secretary and former CIA director Leon Panetta, is to convince him he can't win the war against Ukraine.
27: And that he ought to be willing to try to negotiate some kind of ceasefire in this long and ugly war that we've been through in Ukraine.
17: It's not clear that Ratcliffe went there to do that, but if he or someone else did, Panetta said, here's the message.
27: As if the United States made clear that they're going to provide weapons, air defense systems to the Ukrainians to make very clear to Russia that they are not going to win in Ukraine. That's the only way you get Putin's attention.
17: J.J. Green, WTOP News.
0: A trial continues today for a Virginia man charged in the deadly shooting of an 18-year-old who was reportedly filming a TikTok prank. In May of last year, Spotsylvania County Sheriff's deputies responded to a call about a burglary. They found Michael Bosworth Jr. and a juvenile had been shot. Bosworth died at a hospital. He and the juvenile were apparently making a TikTok video documenting a ding-dong ditch prank. Tyler Chase is charged with second-degree murder. During opening statements yesterday, NBC4 reports his defense attorneys argued self-defense, telling the jury Chase saw one of them reach into a backpack. Prosecutors argue the teens were walking away and unarmed.
1: A critical rail connection beneath D.C. will shut down for 9 days in October as Amtrak tackles one of its biggest infrastructure projects in the Washington region. WTOP's Mike Morello reports.
12: Here beneath Union Station, crews are preparing to replace tracks, switches, and crossings at 8 Interlocking, an area where trains heading south converge before entering Virginia.
18: This is one of those bottlenecks where we take 7 tracks in Washington. It's reduced down into 2.
12: Amtrak's Greg Mahowski says the project will focus on rebuilding the heart of the Interlocking, and to keep the project moving, crews will remove a lot of this in one big piece.
18: It expedites the construction so that we can make sure that we're cleaning everything out.
12: Large sections of the replacement track will be ready to go once the crews remove the existing infrastructure. He says this work's needed after years of repairs.
18: We've been doing maintenance throughout the last couple years to maintain the tunnel, and all these assets have just reached their useful lifespan. They're at the point of a complete replacement.
12: At Union Station, Mike Murillo, WTOP News.
0: Coming up,
19: consumers continue to snap up Legos. I'm John Werdock.
0: 837.
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14: And right now, inside the Beltway on the Baltimore-Washington Parkway, we're still seeing the activity along the left side. Now, most of it has moved on, but there's still a vehicle in the left lane and one over on the left shoulder. Oh, oop, there goes the guy that was in the left lane. So, looks like the lanes may actually have just reopened on the southbound Baltimore-Washington Parkway, but your delay is from 410, headed past 202 and before Kenilworth Avenue. Inbound 50, the delay is from Columbia Park Road, headed on to New York Avenue, with the delay stretching all the way to the traffic light at Bladensburg Road, and then from the Brentwood Parkway overpass all the way to the 3rd Street Tunnel. Southbound DC 295 still has the solid delay from Eastern Avenue all the way to Pennsylvania Avenue, but the northbound delay is off the 11th Street Bridge past Pennsylvania Avenue. Watch for any work there. Inbound on the Suitland Parkway, that delay begins before Branch Avenue, headed to the traffic light at Stanton Road, and then from Martin Luther King Jr. Avenue across the Douglas Bridge on to South Capitol Street. If you're in Virginia, northbound 95 delays, Dale City into Woodbridge, in Lorton, then from Newington all the way into Springfield, either on to 395, headed past Edsel Road, or on to the inner loop of the Beltway, off and on into Annandale, earlier after Springfield and before Braddock Road. There had been a crash over on the right shoulder, but your lanes are open. The free AutoZone Fix Finder service can help troubleshoot the likely cause of your pesky check engine light for free and get you back on the road. 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I'm Rita Kessler, your next traffic report in about 10 minutes.
0: 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Your 7 News First Alert meteorologist, Eileen Whalen.
2: Dry conditions in store here on this Wednesday. Rain and storm chances return tomorrow afternoon and evening. Rain chances set at about 40% for your Thursday. Today, highs will get into the mid-80s, so seasonably warm with relatively low humidity. We'll see humidity levels rise overnight, and tomorrow will be more humid with highs in the mid to upper 80s. And again, that chance for storms tomorrow. We're dry Friday, highs in the mid-80s, and we're seasonably warm for the last weekend of August. Some good pool weather with highs nearing 90 by Sunday. I'm 7 News meteorologist Eileen Whalen in the First Alert Weather Center.
1: 68 degrees in Upper Marlboro, 67 degrees in Woodbridge, and 72 degrees in D.C. It's now 72 degrees at WTOP.
0: Money news if you want to go fast. Porsche's out with a new entry-level race car that's for sale. It's called the Porsche 911 Challenge, and it comes complete with a full roll cage and racing slicks. Now, don't get your hopes up too much, though. Even though it's entry-level, it'll still set you back $275,000. In the more affordable realm, you can expect to see a lot of new models coming from Hyundai. It says that by 2030, it will launch or refresh more than 100 vehicles globally, with over half of those landing in North America. There will be a particular focus on hybrids.
1: Now, this toy, it's not just for kids. WTOP business reporter John Wardock explains why it's popular across all age groups.
19: Lego saw record revenue during the first half of the year, and at a time many retail stores are experiencing problems, Fast Company reports Lego's consumer sales are up 22% year over year. And the Danish toy brand has rolled out more than 300 new products so far this year, including products tied to the FIFA World Cup. John Wardock, WTOP News.
0: The Commanders are again selling merchandise with the franchise's retired name and logo. That's according to WSA 9. In today's DC Sports Filtered, Rob Woodfork says this is not the comeback that some fans think.
3: Let me start where I've stood since 2020 when I wrote that the old name needed to go. I haven't moved. That name was retired because it was deemed a slur, and that hasn't changed. So when the old gear turned up in the team store this week, I get the double take. But here's the meaningful fine print. The team isn't teasing a return. They hold the trademark for a defensive reason. If they stop using it entirely, they lose it. And losing it means anyone can mass produce that name and logo with no control at all. Keeping the rights is how they keep a lid on it. They've said the old logo only comes out to honor former players, and owner Josh Harris has been clear the name is not coming back. Now, the honest part I won't dodge. There's real political pressure tied to the new RFK Stadium to bring back the old logo, which was designed by a member of the Blackfeet Nation whose family sees it as a point of pride. That makes the logo more complicated than the name ever was. Because the name isn't complicated. It was considered a slur in 2020, and it still is. No stadium deal changes that. So don't let a t-shirt fool you in either direction. It's not a comeback, and it can't be allowed to become one. I'm Rob Woodfork, and that's DC Sports Filtered.
1: Prince Harry and his wife Meghan have arrived in the UK as they make a fresh start in Britain after 6 years in California. The Daily Telegraph out in Britain reported their plane landed in Birmingham Airport earlier today. The news of their arrival comes less than a week after the couple's surprising announcement of their plans to return. The couple's children, Prince Archie and Princess Lilibet, have already enrolled at British schools and will start classes next month. The family plans to live at a private non-royal residence outside of London.
0: Coming up,
4: making it cooler outside during the summer's hottest days. I'm Scott Gelman.
0: 844.
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10: 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News. Happens. Here.
1: 8:46. I'm Kristen Diaz.
0: I'm John Aaron. It is a simple coating on top of the road. WTOP Scott Gelman reports DC and American University students are teaming up to determine whether the coating can make it feel cooler outside during our hottest days.
4: In five of the warmest neighborhoods across D.C., crews have been making a small change they hope has a major impact.
11: We've got, I think, three different vendors with different formulations, and we're going out to try to figure out which one does the best job of cooling things off.
4: It's a process that's been effective in places like Phoenix, Austin, and Orlando. Here in Ivy City, American University Associate Professor Mike Alonzo and a group of students are collecting data on roads that haven't been treated.
11: What I keep on thinking is, like, imagine being a dog out here. You know, you need shoes. Imagine being somebody, if you're like, you're homeless and you're not fortunate and you don't have great shoes.
4: It's all part of a $1 million pilot program. DC Transportation Department Director Sharon Kirschbaum says adding the coating
13: allows the reflective solar energy, instead of getting absorbed in the hot asphalt, it actually gets reflected back out. And when you're standing on it in bright sunlight, you can actually feel it's demonstrably cooler.
4: In Northeast, Scott Gelman, WTOP News.
1: It's now 8:47 here at WTOP. 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Another challenge for parents at the start of the school year, getting their kids to eat breakfast. A new University of Michigan poll finds that about 3 out of 4 parents say they are dealing with either picky eaters, slow or grumpy kids, or the rush to get out the door. What's worse is 1 out of 5 parents say their kids' breakfast rarely includes any key nutritional components. Health experts say small, realistic changes that add protein, fiber, or fruit to breakfast can make a real difference. Fewer than half of parents say that their kids' current breakfast includes protein, fiber, or whole or cut fruit most days of the week. Only a third say their kid typically has a breakfast low in added sugar most days. WTOP's To Your Health Report, sponsored by Johns Hopkins Medicine, located in Arlington in Ballston Quarter.
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1: Now, new threats from the Trump administration about possibly tearing down the Kennedy Center.
0: We've learned the cause of death for country legend Dolly Parton.
1: Keep it here. 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
0: Right now we've got traffic and weather. What do people need to know, Rita?
14: Well, they need to know we have a new problem on southbound 270. This is after 121. It is a report of a vehicle fire, and we're definitely seeing a growing backup. Watch for response showing to the scene. Then off and on, delays from before Father Hurley Boulevard headed toward Montgomery Village Avenue, and then from 28 in Rockville all the way to a point past Montrose Road, but before the lane divide. That looks like that may be a wreck. Then the southbound 270 spur slows its length to join a delay on the outer loop that begins near the big curve. And this will take you all the way around toward River Road, but your lanes should be open. The southbound Baltimore-Washington Parkway after 202, the crash is cleared, so those delays are easing back quickly. Just the volume inside the Beltway headed toward 410. Inbound 50, however, is still slow from 410 headed on to New York Avenue toward the Anacostia River, and then from South Dakota Avenue to the traffic light at Bladensburg Road and near the Brentwood Parkway overpass toward the 3rd Street Tunnel. DC 295 still slows its length, Eastern Avenue all the way to the 11th Street Bridge. Outbound 11th Street Bridge slows on to northbound DC 295 toward Pennsylvania Avenue. If you're trying to get into the 3rd Street Tunnel, both sides of the freeway were slow getting into the tunnel, which slows its length all the way to New York Avenue with nothing reported. In Virginia, it is eastbound Braddock Road near Southampton Drive. That is a report of a crash. Northbound 95 still heavy through Lorton and Newington, then in Springfield on to 395 toward Edsel Road, onto the outer loop toward Van Dorn Street, and onto the inner loop, making your way toward 236 in Annandale. This report brought to you by Ultra INC. Rise above battlefield uncertainty with situational awareness. Command the mission with clarity for warriors at the edge. Ultra INC, powering decision. I'm Rita Kessler, your next traffic report in about 10 minutes.
1: Thank you very much. And we have 7 News First Alert meteorologist Eileen Whalen.
2: This is windows down weather. So comfortable this morning. We'll be seasonably warm this afternoon, up to 86. So just a smidge warmer than yesterday, but humidity levels will remain low. Southerly winds today, 5 to 10 miles per hour. We will see more cloud cover this evening, but we'll be dry with the sun down at 7:47. A little milder and muggier overnight. Lows will fall into the upper 60s in the suburbs to low 70s downtown. Tomorrow, we'll have a little bit more cloud cover and a bit more humidity. Highs will get into the mid to upper 80s. And tomorrow afternoon and early evening, we could see a few thunderstorms develop. Not everybody gets rain tomorrow, but we could see some brief gusty winds and downpours. On average, about a quarter of an inch of rain tomorrow. Then we're pretty dry Friday, Saturday, and Sunday. We'll have partly cloudy skies, seasonably warm highs in the mid to upper 80s. But heading into next week, a stretch of high temperatures, maybe 95 to 98 Tuesday and Wednesday. So summer not over yet, but comfortably cool out there this morning ahead of a nice seasonably warm Wednesday afternoon. I'm 7 News meteorologist Eileen Whalen in the First Alert Weather Center.
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1: New developments surrounding a proposed ICE field office in Elk Ridge. Howard County plans to appeal a federal judge's decision that reinstates building permits for the facility. The county revoked the permits in February and passed emergency legislation aimed at blocking the project. The property's owner sued, arguing that local leaders cannot interfere with federal immigration enforcement operations. Howard County later dropped its defense of the emergency legislation, but continued to argue the permits were improperly used. Earlier this month, a federal judge restored the permits through a preliminary injunction. The Banner reports the county now plans to appeal.
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15: As America celebrates our 250th anniversary, a growing number of us are celebrating from a distance. Americans are now leaving the U.S. in record numbers, replanting themselves permanently overseas. In fact, so far this year, more people moved out of the country than people moved in. And we're talking younger Americans as well. Portugal and Ireland are hot relocation destinations. In fact, one in every 15 residents of Dublin was born in the U.S. And as for American retirees, record numbers of them are leaving the U.S. as well. And a growing number of foreign countries have put out a strong financial welcome mat. 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I'm Peter Greenberg, and this is today's Worldwide Travel Minute. Peter Greenberg here. 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
0: President Trump is putting a proposed nuclear deal with Saudi Arabia in front of Congress. The agreement would help the Saudis develop a civilian nuclear program, but Saudi Arabia would also have to agree to normalize relations with Israel. That could complicate the deal. Saudi leaders have said they want to see a clear path toward Palestinian statehood before recognizing Israel. Congress now has 90 days to review the agreement. If lawmakers don't reject it, the deal can take effect without a vote.
1: Sports on WTOP, powered by Maximus, moving people and technology forward. Here's Dave Preston.
12: Nationals in action last night, taking on Colorado, and pitcher Andrew Alvarez began the evening by tossing three scoreless innings before allowing three runs over the next two frames in a 3-1 loss to Colorado. Manager Blake Butera.
16: You know, his stuff's really good. We keep saying that. And when he's in the zone, he throws the ball well and has good results. There's only two walks tonight, but just felt like he wasn't quite able to land some pitches where he wanted to.
12: Alvarez not helped by a lineup that went 0-for-6 with runners in scoring position while leaving 7 on base. Off the field, the club options pitcher Jake Bird to AAA Rochester. The Athletic reporting that they will be promoting pitcher Luis Perales today. Orioles played 8 in the 5th inning to blow up their series opener at St. Louis, crushing the Cardinals 13-1. WNBA Mystics get 19 points with 9 assists from Sonia Citron in their 94-84 win at Phoenix. Mystics currently tied for 6th place in the league with New York. NFL, the Commanders have added veteran DJ Humphreys to their offensive line, signing the 32-year-old. He most recently played with the Los Angeles Rams, was a Pro Bowl selection in 2021 while with Arizona. Burgundy and Gold hold a joint workout with the Ravens today. Some advice from our pals at the Double Deuce for those who emotions run high.
17: I want you to remember that it's a job. It's nothing personal. Be nice. If you won't walk, walk him, but be nice. If you can't walk him, one of the others will help you, and you'll both be nice.
12: The amount of hairspray used by Patrick Swayze in the movie Roadhouse actually, okay, I think, cut a hole in the ozone layer. Jeez. Not a scientific fact. Dave Preston, WTOP Sports.
0: Still ahead, the latest on the drama surrounding the Kennedy Center and threats to demolish it. It's 8:57.
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0: Traffic and weather, starting with Rita.
14: Well, let's update the situation in Maryland on southbound 270. That is the delay that you're finding after 109, headed toward 121 in Clarksburg. After 121, a single file left will get you by the vehicle fire cleanup. You'll also find a delay in Rockville from 28, headed past Falls Road, and then down the 270 spur to join a delay that begins on the outer loop near the big curve to the point where they merge. Westbound 66 after 15 in Haymarket, the right lane is blocked with a work crew, and westbound 695 before the 3rd Street Tunnel, the left center lane blocked with a crash. The WTOP Traffic Center is presented by Window Nation. 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I'm Rita Kessler, your next traffic report in about 10 minutes.
0: Your 7 News First Alert meteorologist Eileen Whalen.
2: Well, the lower humidity allowing us to cool off nicely during the overnight hours. This morning, we're starting off in the 60s, but it'll be seasonably warm this afternoon around 86 under partly cloudy skies. Not quite as cool overnight, upper 60s to lower 70s out the door tomorrow. Tomorrow afternoon and evening, we could see a few scattered showers and storms develop. We could see one or two storms reach severe limits with downpours and damaging wind gusts tomorrow. We're dry Friday and through the weekend with highs in the mid to upper 80s. I'm 7 News meteorologist Eileen Whalen in the First Alert Weather Center.
0: 70 degrees in Arlington.
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0: Good morning. Coming up, the legal battle over the Kennedy Center escalates with the Trump administration threatening to demolish it.
26: Metro fields questions from the community about how it's going to serve the new Commander's Stadium site. I'm Alan Etter.
0: Remembering the life and legacy of Dolly Parton.
27: The growing challenge for young adults in our area trying to buy a first home and what they're doing about it. I'm Neil Augenstein.
0: Good morning. It's now 9 o'clock.
3: From ABC News, I'm Wayne Cabot. New raw data just came in this morning about the economy and inflation. ABC's Jim Ryan has the PCE index, the number the Fed uses to gauge prices.
5: The prices paid for a variety of goods and services were up last month slightly, but from a year ago, they surged 3.7%. Strip out volatile food and energy costs, and the year-over-year increase was a softer 3.3%. Both figures were only a little higher than analysts were anticipating.
3: Bill Gates saying today it's time to hit the AI panic button on jobs. An essay on Semaphore outlining some solutions, including government mandates designating certain occupations or services as human reserved, work that would remain in the province of people even if machines can do it more efficiently. Day 21 of the Lindsey Clancy trial, Massachusetts, testimony to conclude today, closing arguments tomorrow for the mom who tried to get help for what her defense says was postpartum psychosis when she strangled her three young children, the horrific details calling attention to mental health treatment and how to handle criminal cases, calling attention to many causes, even controversial ones, yet staying in the public's heart all the while. Dolly Parton.
6: Even as she remained deeply rooted in her Southern Christian upbringing, she embraced the LGBTQ plus community, endorsing same-sex marriage, joking they should suffer just like the rest of us.
8: I keep saying, well, if you're the fine Christian that you think you are, why are you judging people?
6: But she stayed out of politics, even turning down the Presidential Medal of Freedom twice.
3: ABC's Hannah Batah. Canadians are saying there's no way they'll go along with President Trump's talk of renaming Lake Ontario Lake America. Patricia Wiseman of Ontario says, quote, I believe the American people love us and we love them, in hopes the trade war will blow over and nations will reunite. 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
0: 9:02 on Wednesday, August 26th. We're at 74 degrees, mostly sunny today, going to the upper 80s later. Should be another nice one. Good morning. I'm John Aaron.
1: Hi there. I'm Kristen Diaz. So glad you're with us. Our top local stories we're following at this hour. There are new developments in the legal battle over the Kennedy Center. The Trump administration is now threatening that the Performing Arts Center would need to be demolished if they are not allowed to follow through with plans for the site, which also includes adding President Trump's name to the front of the building. WTOP's Luke Lukerk is at the Kennedy Center.
11: The tarp covering the name of the Cultural Arts Center still up as those legal battles are continuing over adding President Donald Trump's name to the center in some capacity. And according to court filings from Justice Department lawyers last night, they say that private donations for renovations here would dry up if the president's name does not appear somewhere on the Kennedy Center. Some suggestions by the board who voted for Trump's name to be on the center suggested underneath a facade that reads renovated and restored by President Donald J. Trump, or naming the plaza that I'm actually standing on after him in some way.
1: Now, for the federal judge, they will be hearing arguments over this case tomorrow.
0: The old team name for Washington's football team was retired in 2020, and 2 years later, they were rebranded as the Commanders. But WUSA 9 has learned that the team is once again selling merchandise featuring the former name and logo. The team has introduced three T-shirts honoring former players Art Monk, Daryl Green, and Sean Taylor. The Commanders tell Channel 9 they are doing this to protect trademark rights. A spokesperson says they're required to maintain the marks in commercial usage so that the trademarks can remain under the control of the franchise. If they go unused, the trademarks can expire and become available for anyone to use.
1: Meantime, Metro is moving ahead with plans to upgrade transit around the new stadium for the Commanders at the old RFK Stadium site. But a serious question remains. Can the stadium armory station handle the crowds at the new stadium? A community open house was held last night to bring neighbors up to date. Here's WTOP's Alan Etter.
19: The stadium remains on track to open in the year 2030. That's an aggressive timeline. The challenge, moving tens of thousands of fans in and out of the station at the same time.
21: Every day matters, but Metro is committed. We said we're going to get it done, and we will get it done.
19: Metro General Manager Randy Clark is particularly excited about the new Gold Line, which would run from Union Station to the Stadium Armory.
21: The Bus Rapid Transit Project has the true chance to do what the streetcar never did, really revitalize each street corridor in a way that is going to be great for the businesses and residents, and then connect all the way across the bridge
19: to the Benning Road community.
4: Well, I'm really concerned about the bus bay.
19: Some residents here say they're not happy about less bus service through here since Metro started its Better Bus Network last summer. General Manager Clark says this will be an ongoing conversation with the community as the project moves forward. In Southeast, Alan Etter, WTOP News.
0: There's hope this will be a smoother day for Prince George's County kids riding the school bus. School leaders say a new bus tracking app called Chipmunk crashed yesterday on the first day of school, leaving 10,000 kids without an assigned bus. Dozens of bus routes and hundreds of bus stops were not assigned buses. The school system has apologized. Before the start of the school year, we spoke with Superintendent Sean Joseph, who said the app was used to help improve the longstanding bus driver shortage in the county.
7: My message to parents would be for them to make sure they download Chipmunk so they're actively informed about what's happening with their buses. But we should have improvements with delays this year.
0: The county's chief operating officer, Chirazgar Coleman, says the focus is now on training people to better use the new software.
9: We didn't anticipate the learning curve around shifting from into our new bus routing app, and we've augmented the routing staff, and we're going to continue to work until every family that relies on us for transportation receives it.
0: And school leaders say more people are being put on.

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6: 9:08, time to check traffic and weather on WTOP with Rita Kessler.
7: And let's start out in the district. It is westbound 695 before the 3rd Street Tunnel. Callers had reported the crash in the left center lane, so delays begin on northbound I-295 before the Suitland Parkway across the 11th Street Bridge, trying to head past that, but then continue into the 3rd Street Tunnel. From the other direction, northbound 395, delays are after the Pentagon, headed all the way into the 3rd Street Tunnel. Watch for the possible closure for another day of that C Street U.S. Capitol exit, because it's been like that with the police activity. You'll also find in Maryland, southbound 270 after 121, that was the vehicle fire cleanup along the right side, delays from 109. Also a little heavy approaching and passing 28 in Rockville. Then at the lane divide, the delay begins on the 270 spur. Down the spur to get onto the outer loop of the Beltway with nothing reported. If you're in Virginia, it is westbound 66 after 15 in Haymarket. The right lane already blocked with the work. Eastbound Braddock Road near Southampton Drive in Springfield. That was a report of a wreck. You'll also find northbound 95 heavy at a point in Newington passing the Fairfax County Parkway. And then in Springfield onto 395 toward Edsel Road, but your lane should be available to you. 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I'm Rita Kessler. Your next traffic report in about 10 minutes.
8: And here's 7 News First Alert meteorologist Jordan Evans.
9: Dry weather for today with sunshine, passing clouds. Low humidity also continues through the afternoon. High temperature of 86. That's right on par with the average for this time of the year. And a southwest breeze at 10 to 15 miles per hour. Low 70s overnight. More humidity tomorrow ahead of the weather maker as a boundary moves through. That could fire off some thunderstorms in the afternoon. Some of them may be strong to severe, but I'm only expecting scattered storms, so not everyone's getting severe weather tomorrow. In the First Alert Weather Center, I'm meteorologist Jordan Evans.
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8: And we have money news now with John Wardock.
11: Good morning, John and Kristen. A key gauge the Federal Reserve uses to track inflation edged up last month. More importantly, inflation over the last year has risen almost 4%, much higher than the Fed's target. Uncle Sam also issued an update on economic growth this morning. The GDP measures all the goods and services produced in the U.S., and it came in at 1.5% for April, May, and June. That's down from 2.1% for the start of the year. And GWU Hospital is planning a freestanding emergency room in Ivy City. The Washington Business Journal says the standalone facility would cost $29 million. The name, ER at Ivy City. Right now, looking at the futures, we are looking at Dow futures now down 11 points. S&P futures off 12. NASDAQ futures down 130. Right now. John Wardock, WTOP News.
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10: Coming up on WTOP, it's the first day of school for tens of thousands of students in St. Mary's County. Good morning, it's 9:12.
5: Regular exercise provides physical and mental health benefits, including reduced risk of chronic diseases. But Dr. Mark

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1: The heart has a natural way of adapting physiologically to high levels of exercise, and that also leads to differences in presentation of those same cardiovascular conditions. 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
7: It's the first day of school for 17,000 St. Mary's County students today. And drivers, well, definitely need to look out. Speed cams have been installed in 6 school zones within the county. The sheriff's office says those driving 12 miles per hour over the speed limit will first get a warning during this 30-day grace period. But then, starting September 23rd, they get a $40 ticket.
8: Superintendent Scott Smith says he expects classrooms to be fully staffed for the first time in a long time.
11: Every single classroom will be fully staffed appropriately at the very beginning of the school year. And that's the first time in since pre-pandemic that we find ourselves there.
8: Over 100 new educators are starting their first school year today. 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
7: Well, more young working adults in our area are living with their parents because they can't afford to buy a home on their own. WTOP's Neil Augenstein says a new report looks at where that's happening the most.
12: About 5% of households in our area include a so-called shadow buyer, an employed adult between 25 and 39 living in their parents' home.
13: So a lot of these folks are living with their parents, not thinking, I'll save money and buy a house next year, but because they really don't see an end in sight for being able to afford the high cost of living here.
12: Axios DC reporter Mimi Montgomery says the study by Bright MLS shows the median wage for shadow buyers in our area is $41,000, but they'd need an income of $181,000 to buy a median-priced home.
13: The highest concentration of the shadow buyers are out in the suburbs, where there are larger homes where folks can have space to live with family.
12: Prince George's County has the largest concentration, followed by Prince William County. Another study by Realtor.com shows that more buyers are searching more affordable markets like Cleveland or Pittsburgh. Neil Augenstein, WTOP News.
8: Lawmakers are floating ideas for how to avoid a Social Security cut. Two senators who are set to retire have embarked on a mission to save tens of millions of Social Security beneficiaries from a projected 22% cut in their benefits starting 6 years from now. Democrat Dick Durbin of Illinois and Republican Bill Cassidy of Louisiana are leading this push. The measure calls for the bipartisan Social Security Advisory Board to collect public input and submit draft legislation to Congress that would keep the program's retirement trust fund solvent for at least 50 years. The projected benefit cut in 2032 has more lawmakers talking about possible solutions, but action this Congress appears highly unlikely. Now 9:17.
7: Election 2026 on WTOP. Republican South Carolina Senator Darlene Graham has won a primary runoff to replace her late brother Lindsey Graham on the November ballot. Now, she was appointed to the Senate following her brother's sudden death last month. Her victory last night paid tribute to him.
14: During the past several weeks, I've been amazed at the number of people Lindsey personally impacted and the legacy he left behind. Our state and nation are much better and safer because of him.
7: Darlene Graham will face Democratic nominee Annie Andrews in November.
8: Here are the top stories we're working on at WTOP.
7: The Kennedy Center could be at risk of being torn down. The latest update to the legal fight.
8: Remembering Dolly Parton, the outpouring of love from her fans, and what we now know about what led up to her death.
7: Iran warns of a military ship ban through the Strait of Hormuz under a potential deal with Oman.
8: Keep it here. We'll have full details on these stories coming up in the minutes ahead.
7: Traffic and weather on WTOP. Rita Kessler.
15: Well, let's update the activity in Maryland on southbound 270. It is after 121 in Clarksburg. Everything was moved over to the shoulder there, so that's the good news. Just a little bit of a delay passing 109. 355 also slow, trying to head in that direction as well. Maybe a lot of you taking that instead because of the earlier delay. Then it's just volume after Father Holy Boulevard, trying to head all the way toward into Gaithersburg near 117, and then in Rockville after Shady Grove Road, headed past 28 and Falls Road. Then it slows at the lane divide down the 270 spur to join a delay on the outer loop that actually begins now near Old Georgetown Road. After Old Georgetown Road, watch for the work that usually sets up on the right side. Then the delay continues around toward River Road, where they usually set up a work zone as well. Your interloop delays are off of 270 and after Old Georgetown Road, around past 355 toward Connecticut, and then on to southbound Connecticut Avenue, which is slowed toward Jonesbridge Road, but nothing has been reported. Southbound 29, actually southbound New Hampshire Avenue, was seeing a delay after 29. Then southbound on 29, delay headed towards Stewart Lane. Watch for the crash. Then the delay from New Hampshire headed to Lockwood, off and on toward University Boulevard with the lanes open. Westbound 695 before the 3rd Street Tunnel, there was a crash on the left side. Foxhall Road north of W Street Northwest, also a report of a wreck. 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I'm Rita Kessler, your next traffic report in about 10 minutes.
8: 7 News First Alert meteorologist Steve Rudin. I've been hearing words like beautiful and delightful in connection with our weather today.
16: Yes, and you know, it's going to be on the warm side compared to yesterday. Also, a bit more humidity in the air, so that stickiness factor making a comeback, especially noticeable later this afternoon and then into the evening. We have temperatures this afternoon anywhere from 84 to 89 degrees. Winds will be from the south at around 5 to 15 miles per hour. Now, for this evening, we're seeing more clouds and a stray shower or two, even a rumble or two of thunder later tonight. Tomorrow, better chance for a few showers and thunderstorms during the afternoon and evening, and any storm that does develop will have the potential to be on the stronger side, especially north and west of D.C., and we'll watch those closely for you over the next 24 to 48 hours. Friday, we're drying things out. We're in the 80s. Saturday and Sunday look great. And next week, extreme heat. Haven't used that for a while, with highs well in the lower to middle 90s and heat index values that could be close to 100 degrees. 72 Leesburg, 75 Clinton, Maryland, and 73 Capitol Hill.
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18: 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And someone's digging through a binder for the maintenance history. 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
7: It's 9:22.
8: We have an update on D.C. sniper Lee Boyd Malvo, who's currently serving four life sentences in Virginia. Maryland Matters says Malvo wants to withdraw his guilty plea to six counts of first-degree murder, but the Maryland Supreme Court is refusing to hear his appeal. The sniper attacks were a chilling chapter in the region's history. For 3 weeks in October of 2002, the then 17-year-old Malvo and 41-year-old John Allen Muhammad terrorized the region. 10 people died. In 2022, Maryland's High Court granted Malvo a new sentencing hearing to comply with a U.S. Supreme Court ruling that limited life sentences for juveniles. But Virginia won't transfer Malvo to Maryland for his resentencing hearing until he finishes his sentence in the Commonwealth. Due to that impasse, the Maryland Supreme Court declined to hear Malvo's appeal.
7: A new report is shedding light on the Flint water crisis more than a decade after the city's water was found to be contaminated with lead.
19: The Michigan Attorney General releasing the report described it as the quote-unquote most detailed documentation, end quote, on the crisis to date. It found that some officials had been warned about problems with Flint's water months before that crisis emerged, including corrosion that could allow lead to leach into the system, but they failed to take action.
7: Now, that was News Nation's Blake Berman reporting. In 2020, the victims of the water crisis were awarded a settlement of more than $600 million.
8: The USS Abraham Lincoln aircraft carrier is set to make a temporary stop in Thailand on its way home after a grueling and lengthy deployment in the Middle East. The Lincoln supported the war against Iran and set a record with more than 250 days at sea. That led to concerns about the crew's mental health and supply shortages. The Lincoln is expected to stop in Thailand next week for rest and recovery before returning to its U.S. base. The Royal Thai Navy says three ships from the carrier strike group are expected to stop in eastern Thailand, and no military exercises are planned.
7: Sports on WTOP brought to you by Amentum, delivering advanced solutions for space and defense. Dave Preston.
20: Good morning. The Nationals clash with Colorado, but the Rockies would rule the roost.
21: Goodman deep in the box. Feet close together. Stance open a bit in the pitch. Swing and a long drive to left field. Lyle going back can only watch. This is a long home run off the back wall of the Rockies' bullpen.
20: Charlie slows on 1500 AM. The Nats fall 3-1 as Andrew Alvarez allows three runs over 4 2/3 innings. Dalen Lyle homers in defeat off the field. The club options Jake Bird to AAA Rochester. The Athletic reports that the Nats are promoting pitcher Luis Perales to the big league level. Orioles get a home run, 4 RBI from Pete Alonso in the Birds' 13-1 rout of St. Louis. O's move within 2.5 games of the American League wild card. WNBA Mystics hit 51% of their shots while holding Phoenix to 3-for-17 from three-point range in a 94-84 victory over the Mercury. NFL Commanders revamp their offensive line by signing free agent offensive tackle DJ Humphreys. The former Florida Gator and Pro Bowler with Arizona has been limited to just 10 games over the last 2 years. On the other side of the ball, head coach Dan Quinn likes what he has seen from first-round pick Sonny Styles.
22: He's got command at the line of scrimmage, in a call, out of a call. So those are the things that, you know, that I saw in the limited space in the game. You guys have seen a lot more. I think what I've seen at practice, you feel speed and playmaking ability to get to spots that's difficult to get to.
20: Burgundy and Gold meet the Ravens in a joint practice today. They'll take on Baltimore Friday in preseason play. Dave Preston, WTOP Sports.
8: All right, Dave, coming up.
23: The DOJ says the Kennedy Center is at risk of financial ruin without Trump's name on the building. I'm Acacia James.
8: It's 9:26.
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25: 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There's always ideas. There's a lot of these pieces of legislation that get introduced every single year. The reality is most of those things are going nowhere. 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
24: You just heard from Jason Breifel, head of U.S. government affairs at the Project Management Institute, explaining who has a hand in shaping federal workplace rules and what employees can do when the ground beneath their career keeps shifting. 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
7: 928, traffic and weather together with Rita Kessler.
15: Right now, let's start out in the district. It was westbound 695 before the 3rd Street Tunnel. The left side of the roadway was blocked with the crash. We're definitely seeing delays in that area, and then a delay trying to get to the 3rd Street Tunnel, and then the delay after the 3rd Street Tunnel headed across the Case Bridge. Now, northbound 395, delays from the Pentagon across the 14th and the Case trying to head toward 4th Street and the 3rd Street Tunnel. There had been a report of a wreck near Main Avenue. Southbound 270, those delays were just passing 109. The vehicle fire cleanup and activity was moved over to the shoulder. And in Virginia, it was eastbound Braddock Road near Southampton Drive. That was a report of a wreck with a bit of a backup. 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As the Mission AI company, Virtualytics shows what's coming, what's at risk, and where to focus first. 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I'm Rita Kessler, your next traffic report in about 10 minutes.
8: And here is 7 News First Alert meteorologist Jordan Evans.
2: For today, sunshine, passing clouds, high temperature of 86 degrees, and our low humidity continues for the afternoon. That'll keep things comfortable, although some more clouds will start to stream in after 3 o'clock and pretty overcast overnight. Southwest breezes at 10 to 15 miles per hour, and we'll start off tomorrow not as chilly in the low 70s. By the afternoon, 87 degrees with scattered storms developing, and some of them may be strong to severe with some gusty winds and hail. Friday looks to be dry, partly cloudy skies, and a high temperature of 88. And the First Alert Weather Center, I'm meteorologist Jordan Evans.
7: Thank you very much, Jordan. Right now in Springfield, it's 74 degrees, 73 out in Farragut Square. Laurel, good morning. You're at 72 degrees. It's now 76 degrees outside the WTOP studio. What a gorgeous day. 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
8: Good morning, I'm John Aaron.
7: 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Teddy Gelman is our producer.
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3: This is a special report from ABC News. I'm Wayne Cabot. In the middle of a trial in California pitting Meta against states across the country over just how addictive social media can be for kids, there's now a new multi-billion dollar settlement. ABC's Jim Ryan.
4: Under the agreement struck this morning, Meta will be forced to make changes to Instagram and Facebook, modifying features that 51 attorneys general had argued were designed to addict young people to those social media platforms. Among the changes, a daily two-hour limit for users under 18 that can be lifted only by a parent. The settlement still needs court approval.
3: Other changes, a ban on displaying likes or reactions to users under 18, a ban on cosmetic filters, default blocks on notifications when kids ought to be sleeping. Under this deal, Meta will have to pay at least $12 billion, maybe as much as $17 billion. Only states not part of this, Texas, New Mexico, and Florida. This is ABC News.
7: And it's now 9:32. A dramatic escalation in the legal fight surrounding the Kennedy Center. There are now threats for the building to be demolished if President Trump's name is not added to it. WTOP's Acacia James brings up the Trump administration's arguments.
23: In a court filing, Justice Department lawyers described the building as unsafe and in need of major restoration. They say blocking the board from recognizing Trump could cause donors to flee, donor contributions to dry up, and renovations to stop. The original attempt to add Trump's name on the building was halted by the court back in May. The Trump-aligned board of trustees then voted this month to add the phrase restored and renovated by President Donald J. Trump, along with other possible tributes. But Democratic Congresswoman Joyce Beatty says that's a violation of the law, which protects the Kennedy Center as a memorial to John F. Kennedy. A federal judge is set to hear arguments Thursday. Acacia James, WTOP News.
5: Tumble out of bed and I stumble to the kitchen, pour myself a cup of ambition and yawn.
8: We have new information following the death of Dolly Parton. We're learning the country music icon died at a Nashville hospital after a brief battle with cancer. The news comes as tributes pour in. Paul McCartney says her songwriting, her singing, and her philanthropy were unrivaled in the world of country music. Taylor Swift paid tribute to Parton's True Grace and True Grit, while Beyonce called Parton a North Star. WTOP's Alan Etter also heard from locals at the Wharf.
6: They don't make them like that anymore, is the general consensus I'm getting here. A unique combination of music, songwriting, and humor.
11: Dolly, how long does it take for you to do your hair?
12: I wouldn't know. I'm never there.
13: She was a great actress, actually, and she did some humorous movies, and she could, like you said, she was very self-deprecating. She also didn't care what people thought. And also, as far as politics, she was not political. She said she was going to keep her mouth shut about that because she had friends on both sides.
6: Most remember her generous spirit and dedication to philanthropy, something rare in today's day and age.
14: I think the ones that do it quietly. The loud ones keep their money.
6: Alan Etter, WTOP News.
8: President Trump has ordered flags to be lowered across the nation to honor Parton, calling her one of the greatest country singers ever. Governor Abigail Spanberger says Virginia is remembering her not only for her extraordinary contributions to music and culture, but also for her enduring commitment to children throughout the Commonwealth. That's a reference to Dolly Parton's Imagination Library, a book gifting program for kids.
7: As promised, the U.S. and Canada have ramped up their trade war. ABC White House correspondent Karen Travers outlines Canada's latest move on the Start Here podcast.
26: Starting on September 8th, there will be tariffs of 15, 25, and 50% on American products that go across the border imported into Canada. And what they're doing is essentially trying to match the U.S. tariffs applied to similar goods. They said it wasn't a perfect product for product match, but really going after exactly what the Trump administration was targeting. So that means a 50% counter tariff on steel and aluminum goods that had previously been hit with a 25% tariff. They're also going to have a tariff on furniture, apparel, clothing.
7: Yeah, despite the bravado coming from both sides of the border, analysts suspect that the longtime allies will eventually strike a deal to end a conflict that neither really wants. The Yale Budget Lab says that overall, U.S. tariffs are costing the typical American household nearly $1,100 a year.
8: Turning to the latest now in the Iran war and the Middle East, Iran will not allow military vessels to go through the Strait of Hormuz if a potential deal with Oman is finalized. That's what Iran's deputy foreign minister tells state TV. The top diplomats of the countries met to discuss managing commercial shipping traffic in the vital waterway, which remains largely shut down nearly 6 months after the war began. President Trump last week threatened to bomb Oman if it, quote, gets in the way. Also in the region, Israel's strikes are continuing in Gaza, where a ceasefire in the Israel-Hamas war appears increasingly fragile. An apparent Israeli strike on a tent for displaced people in southern Gaza killed one person and injured at least four others yesterday, according to the territory's health ministry. The Israeli military says it struck a military operative without elaborating.
7: Well, coming up here on WTOP...
27: consumers cutting back on their spending. I'm John Werdock.
7: And then...
28: the behind-the-scenes work already underway ahead of a nine-day shutdown of a key rail link to D.C.
29: Lift it out, we'll turn it on its side, put it on a tilt card.
28: I'm Mike Marillo.
7: 9:36.
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8: Traffic and weather, what's going on in the 9 o'clock hour, Rita Kessler?
15: Well, we're starting to see your midday work zones set up outside of all the delays that are left from the rush hour. You'll find on the Beltway, it is the outer loop of the Beltway after Old Georgetown Road. The right lane is blocked with the work delays back at the split with 270. Southbound spur slows near Democracy Boulevard getting onto the outer loop, but the delay on the inner loop is approaching the American Legion Bridge. Then the volume continues all the way around toward River Road on the inner loop before River. They're setting up work today in the left lane. Southbound 29 is still seeing a slowdown before Lockwood Drive headed toward University Boulevard, but then not a bad trip to the Beltway. In the district, updating the situation on westbound 695 before the 3rd Street Tunnel. That crash is cleared. Lanes are open, but delays are before South Capitol Street, continuing on to southbound 395 and across the Case Bridge. The northbound delay is after the Pentagon, headed toward the Case Bridge as well. While in the district, southbound DC 295 now slow all the way from Burroughs Avenue to the 11th Street Bridge. Getting across the 11th Street Bridge, however, looks a lot better. In Virginia, southbound 95 near 123, the right side is blocked with the work zone, with delays coming out of Lorton and across the Occoquan. 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I'm Rita Kessler. Your next traffic report in about 10 minutes.
22: 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TrustPJ.com, your 7 News First Alert meteorologist, Jordan Evans.
2: Tracking your Wednesday forecast, sunshine, passing clouds, high temperature of 86, and a southwest breeze at 10 to 15 miles per hour. Our final day with low humidity as that starts to return overnight ahead of our weather maker that brings thunderstorm chances for tomorrow. I'm not expecting widespread severe weather, but a few strong storms are possible, and storms should remain scattered, so not everyone's getting rain Thursday afternoon. Friday brings more dry weather with a high temperature of 88 degrees. In the First Alert Weather Center, I'm meteorologist Jordan Evans.
8: 71 now in Tyson, 73 in Waldorf, 75 at L'Enfant Plaza.
15: Money news on WTOP. John Wardock, good morning, sir.
27: Oh, good morning, John and Kristen. Consumers tightened their belts last month. If you listen closely, you can hear me tightening mine right now. A report on consumer spending shows spending grew 0.2% in July. That is the smallest increase in 7 months. And not as much as June. Americans spent less on gas, new cars, and RVs, according to MarketWatch. And a Rockville home builder is buying land in Ashburn. DRB Homes has bought 13 acres near the Ashburn Metro Station. The Washington Business Journal says The home builder is planning to build more than 200 condos. On Wall Street, following that news about consumer spending and another report this morning on inflation, Dow Jones Industrial Average down some 55 points. S&P is down 9, and NASDAQ right now is down some 40 points in the early going. John Werdonk, WTOP News.
8: Today's Your Health Report is sponsored by Johns Hopkins Medicine Arlington. Another challenge for parents at the start of the new school year is getting their kids to eat breakfast. A new University of Michigan poll finds that about 3 out of 4 parents say they're dealing with picky eaters, slower grumpy kids, or a rush to get out the door that stands in the way of breakfast. What's worse, 1 out of 5 parents say their kids' breakfast rarely includes key nutritional components. Health experts say small, realistic changes that add protein, fiber, or fruit to breakfast can make a real difference. Fewer than half of parents said their child's breakfast includes protein, fiber, or whole or cut fruit most days of the week. Only a third said their kid typically has breakfast low in added sugar most days. More than 1,000 parents were surveyed. What about breakfast for adults? I'm not having a good breakfast, are you?
7: Definitely underserved.
8: Yeah.
7: Definitely underserved.
8: WTOP's Tier Health Report is sponsored by Johns Hopkins Medicine, located in Arlington and Ballston Quarter.
7: For sure. Eating whatever the kids didn't eat.
8: Yes, exactly.
7: A major rail project is taking shape under the heart of D.C. WTOP's Mike Marilla reports it will force a 9-day shutdown of a critical connection between Washington and Virginia in October, affecting both Amtrak and VRE trains.
0: Beneath Union Station, along hundreds of feet of gravel line tracks, crews are preparing to replace some of the most important track infrastructure in the region.
1: We're going to be replacing the double slips in the diamond, which is the main heart of the interlocking.
0: Amtrak's Greg Mahowski says the project will replace aging switches and rail crossings that help guide trains through what's called a interlocking. To help keep the work within the 9-day shutdown window, crews plan to remove large sections of the existing track at once rather than piece by piece.
1: Lift it out, we'll turn it on its side, put it on a tilt car, and take it north to one of our yards to break down. That way we're not dealing with a lot of small pieces.
0: And he says it'll leave a 300-foot crater behind. The shutdown runs from October the 16th through the 26th and will affect both Amtrak and VRE riders.
3: Now, while the shutdown is several days, the good news here is all the stuff that's being brought in has been tested elsewhere. So they're very confident that those 9 days is all they need to replace all of this. On the tracks of Union Station, Mike Marillo, WTOP News.
8: Coming up,
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7: 9:45. I'm Kristen Diaz.
8: I'm John Aaron. CIA Director John Ratcliffe turned up in Moscow yesterday. WTOP National Security Correspondent J.J. Green reports it was likely for a very tough assignment.
9: Biggest problem we have right now with Russia, and for that matter, China and North Korea and Iran, is that they're operating as an axis.
31: Former CIA Director Leon Panetta says this axis plays a very important role today.
9: Basically helping one another out with weapons, with fighters, and with drones.
31: Russia's behavior around the world creates a lot of friction.
9: I think the most important issue would be to finally get Putin to recognize that he's not going to succeed in Ukraine.
31: But that is a really difficult thing to do.
9: The problem, JJ, is I don't think you simply get Putin's attention by going to Moscow.
31: Numerous sources say a defeat in this war is about the only thing that could do that. G.G. Green, WTOP News.
22: Old Prince Harry and his wife Meghan have arrived in the U.K. as they make a fresh start in Britain after 6 years in California. Britain's Daily Telegraph reported their plane landed at Birmingham Airport earlier today. The news of their arrival, that is, comes less than a week after the couple's surprising announcement of their plans to return to Britain. The couple's children, Prince Archie and Princess Lilibet, have already enrolled at British schools. They're going to start classes next month. And the family plans to live at a private non-rural residence outside of London.
8: A highly infectious disease has claimed its first victims in the U.S. this year.
5: Two people in Pennsylvania have died after being infected with measles. It's the first deaths from the virus in the U.S. this year. Cases of measles have hit a 35-year record, with infections reported in almost every single state. As millions of kids head back to school, doctors urging parents to ensure their children are up to date on their vaccines. Yuri Benajad, ABC News, New York.
22: Quick look at our top stories we're working on at WTOP.
8: Breaking this morning, Meta reaches a more than $16 billion settlement to resolve claims its platforms have harmed young people's mental health.
22: New threats from the Trump administration about possibly tearing down the Kennedy Center.
8: We have learned the cause of death for country legend Dolly Parton.
22: Keep it here. Full details on these stories in the minutes ahead.
8: 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Amentum delivering advanced solutions for space and defense. And we've got traffic and weather, starting with Rita.
15: Well, we're still dealing with a lot of delays in the area. Southbound 395 after the Potomac Park Park Police exit. Keep an eye out for that long-term work. The delay is off the 11th Street Bridge and out of the southbound 3rd Street Tunnel, trying to make your way in that direction. The northbound delay is after the Pentagon across the 14th Street Bridge in the district as well. Southbound DC 295, that slowdown is from Burroughs all the way to Pennsylvania Avenue. A little past Pennsylvania Avenue headed toward the 11th Street Bridge. Watch out for anything there. We also have the delays off the GW Parkway 66 and 50, trying to head across the Roosevelt Bridge into the long-term work and to get on to Constitution Avenue. If you're on the Beltway, the outer loop after Old Georgetown Road, the right lane already blocked with the work causing a backup. The inner loop is slow approaching River Road, where they're setting up work in the left lane. While in Virginia, the delay on southbound 95 is after Lorton and across the Occoquan toward 123. The left side is blocked with the work today. 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I'm Rita Kessler. Your next traffic report in about 10 minutes.
22: All right. 7 News First Alert meteorologist Steve Rudin. Steve, we are halfway through the week, and boy, this weather is gorgeous. Is it going to last for the next couple of days?
6: It is going to sort of modify a little bit. More summery weather is on the way. So even though we're winding down the month of August, it's still going to feel plenty hot, more so come early next week. Highs today will be in the mid to upper 80s. Heat index values around 90 degrees. We are trending dry. A few showers overnight into early tomorrow morning, but could be looking at a round of stronger storms tomorrow afternoon and evening. We'll watch it closely for you over the next 24 hours. Any storm tomorrow may become severe with some gustier winds, even some heavier downpours. Temperatures will be in the 80s. A few lingering showers are possible on Friday, but most will stay dry. Mainly dry for the weekend, 85 to 90 degrees. Then brace yourselves next week, Monday, Tuesday, Wednesday, and now Thursday, highs in the lower to middle 90s. Extreme heat on the way. 73 AU Park at 76 in Leonardtown and 73 in Leesburg.
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22: Coming up on WTOP, a murder trial is underway in Virginia more than a year after a game of ding-dong ditch ended in a deadly shooting. It's 950.
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7: All right, well, the trial continues today for a Virginia man charged in the deadly shooting of an 18-year-old who was reportedly filming a TikTok prank. Now, in May of last year, Spotsylvania County Sheriff's deputies responded to a call about a home burglary. They found Michael Bosworth Jr. and a juvenile had been shot. Bosworth later died at a hospital. He and the juvenile were apparently making a TikTok video documenting a ding-dong ditch prank. Tyler Chase Butler was charged with second-degree murder. During opening statements Tuesday, NBC4 reports his defense attorneys argued self-defense, telling the jury Butler actually saw one of them reach into a backpack. But prosecutors argued the teens were walking away and unarmed.
8: A North Bethesda woman is paying back police after using AI to bolster a false claim about an intruder. In October, 28-year-old Moesha Gardner texted her husband saying a man had forced his way into their home. She also sent an image generated by artificial intelligence that appeared to show the intruder on their couch. The husband called 911 and police responded to the home on McGrath Boulevard to find Gardner alone. She later said the messages were meant to be a prank. She's now agreed to donate $1,000 to Montgomery County Police as restitution for making false statements.
7: Well, if you're in the market for a new computer, Apple is introducing two of them.
16: Apple has pulled the wraps off two new computers. The new Mac Mini gets the company's latest M6 processor and starts just under $900. That's about $100 more than the last generation. Meanwhile, the more powerful Mac Studio can now be optioned with a souped-up version of the current M5 chip called the M5 Ultra. That will set you back at least $5,500. Uber is rolling out a new feature designed to give parents some peace of mind while their kids are in a rideshare. Now, after a parent hails a car for their child using Uber's teen accounts, they can watch a live stream of that ride from the selfie camera on the driver's phone. Uber says all videos will be deleted after 2 weeks unless a safety report is submitted. And to celebrate 25 years of Xbox, the company has revealed a lineup of special edition controllers, keyboards, and other peripherals, all of which are translucent green. With Tech Trends, I'm Mike Dubusky, ABC News.
8: Voices in Alexandria are speaking out about a big utility merger. The city is getting involved in the review process for the proposed acquisition of Dominion Energy by Next Era Energy. Alexandria can now submit expert testimony, question witnesses, and take part in any settlement talks before state regulators. Mayor Aaliyah Gaskin says the additional scrutiny comes as the increasing cost of electricity is making it harder for Alexandria families to pay their bills.
17: Devonta, he wants three.
18: Wow.
17: What? Confidence.
18: The stars are out already.
7: All right, NBA's top draft pick is finding a new way to connect with his fans through text messages. Wizards rookie A.D. DeBonsa has more than a million Instagram followers, over 500,000 followers on TikTok. But his team is also building a direct list of fans through text. More than 17,000 people have already signed up. And apparently DeBonsa is going to be using the platform for Q&As, giveaways, even a hurricane relief fundraiser that apparently has raised more than $30,000. The 19-year-old has been building his brand for years, and he's now taking it to the NBA.
8: Sports powered by Maximus, moving people and technology forward. The Dave Preston, John Aaron, wacky shtick text number is underutilized, I think.
5: Not yet.
8: It's not really taken off.
5: There's always tomorrow. Nationals one evening after putting 13 runs on the board, held to five hits in their 3-1 loss to Colorado. Andrew Alvarez takes the L after surrendering three runs over 4 2/3 innings for manager Blake Butera.
19: I mean, I thought this was probably, I guess, the worst start he's made in the last several. I thought he's been throwing the ball great. And I don't think tonight was, like, horrible by any means. You know, you look up and, you know, he gives up three and gives us a chance to win this game. I mean, I don't think he let things derail by any means. I thought he did a good job of keeping things in check. I don't think he had his best stuff tonight, but I thought he was still able to keep us in the game and give us a pretty good outing.
5: Dale and Lyle homers in defeat. Nats option Jake Bird to AAA Rochester. The Athletic reporting that they'll be promoting pitcher Luis Perales to the big league level today. Orioles played 8 of the 5th inning to blow up their series opener at St. Louis, crushing the Cardinals 13-1. The Birds beginning that series against the Cardinals with a bang. At WNBA, Mystics get 19 points with 9 assists from Sonia Citron in their 94-84 victory.
0: victory at Phoenix for the team's fourth win in five games. NFL, the Commanders add veteran DJ Humphreys to the offensive line. The 32-year-old most recently played with the Los Angeles Rams. He was a Pro Bowl selection in 2021 while with Arizona. Meanwhile, head coach Dan Quinn likes what he has seen from a certain defensive back.
1: I've really felt like an energy from Quan Martin. From practice, from the games, from the way he's helped on special teams, the way he's played on special teams. I've just felt an intensity and urgency about him.
0: Burgundy and Gold hold a joint workout with the Ravens today. Just be nice. No scuffling, no chippiness. Just,
8: oh, we're going to see that.
0: Can we all just get along? Dave Preston, WTOP Sports.
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8: Traffic and weather, let's go to Rita.
15: Well, we still have major delays in the district right now. This would be westbound 695 delays near the Navy Yard headed past the 3rd Street Tunnel on to southbound 395 headed toward the Park Police exit. Keep an eye out on the left side for that long-term work. Southbound DC 295 is slow from Burroughs Avenue headed all the way past Pennsylvania Avenue toward the 3rd Street Tunnel. But after Burroughs Avenue on southbound DC 295 before Benning Road, callers reported a broken down vehicle in the left lane. In Virginia on southbound 95 near 123, watch out for the work taking a lane with delays. 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I'm Rita Kessler, your next traffic report with Rob Stallworth in about 10 minutes.
22: Thank you very much. 7 News First Alert meteorologist Jordan Evans.
21: Tracking your Wednesday forecast, sunshine and passing clouds, temperature of 86 degrees and a southwest breeze, 10 to 15 miles per hour. Upper 70s by 8 o'clock tonight. We'll be in the low 70s for tomorrow morning. Some clouds to start your Thursday, then thunderstorms developing in the afternoon. Some of them may be strong to severe. In the First Alert Weather Center, I'm meteorologist Jordan Evans.
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22: Well, good morning. I'm Kristen Diaz.
8: I'm John Aaron. Coming up,
22: there's breaking news. Meta reportedly reaches a multi-billion dollar settlement with dozens of states to resolve claims of teen social media addiction.
27: Could the Kennedy Center be torn down if it's not renamed? I'm Luke Luker.
8: At 10:15, we'll break down some new numbers showing how inflation is once again squeezing you.
22: It's now 10 a.m. Good morning.
28: From ABC News, I'm Wayne Cabot. Breaking news of a settlement by Meta to get states to drop their suit claiming that Facebook and Instagram hook kids with addictive algorithms and designs. This would change the algorithms and designs in major ways. The app would turn off automatically after 2 hours a day. 1 hour if other platforms do the same. No displays of likes or reactions to kids under 18. No cosmetic filters that change faces and bodies. No notifications sent out after 10 p.m. school days. And a better way for teens to report harmful content, with a requirement that Meta respond to 90% within 6 hours.
29: What we're looking at here is an agreement that effectively concedes that some of the design features on these apps got young users addicted. And the states had claimed that that contributed to harming the mental health of these young users. And now Meta will be forced to make these changes.
28: ABC's Elizabeth Schulze. Meta will also pay the states between $12 and $17 billion. But not all states. Texas, Florida, and New Mexico are not part of this. Whether to raise interest rates is a question the Fed is tackling, one data point this morning. Report from the Commerce Department. Prices rose in July 3.7% year to year. A natural catastrophe is unfolding from a sudden flood caused by reasons still unclear, wiping away villages and people and tourists in Nepal. ABC's Lama Hassan says at least three people, Americans, are among the hundreds missing.
6: Where this took place near the border with China is a popular destination with tourists. And according to the Nepalese Tourism Board, nearly 400 tourists are missing. The army has urged people to remain on high alert and to stay in safe places.
28: Too soon to know how many people have died. Well, just as folks got their power back on, twisters are a threat again for northwestern Indiana, plus parts of Michigan, Ohio, and Illinois into this afternoon. You're listening to ABC News.
9: Crashes, car fires, closures. If it's urgent, call the WTOP Traffic Center at 866-304-WTOP. What's happening when it's happening? WTOP Traffic Updates every 10 minutes.
10: It's 10:02 on WTOP. Welcome into Wednesday. It's August 26. 77 degrees now as we head to the mid-80s. Good morning, I'm Mark Lewis with the top local stories we're following this hour. We continue our coverage of the legal battle over renaming the Kennedy Center to include President Trump's name. New court filings are suggesting that the Kennedy Center may one day be demolished if the president's name is not displayed there in some capacity. WTOP's Luke Lukert is at the Kennedy Center this morning.
11: I wouldn't put it past him considering what happened to the White House. And that has been our fear since February or March, whenever he said we're going to take it down to the steel.
12: Rena Paz is a longtime supporter of the Kennedy Center. According to court filings from Justice Department lawyers, the building may be, quote, required to be taken down. They claim it is decrepit and dilapidated.
11: Taken the tour of the worst parts of it, and yes, it does need a lot of renovations, but then so does every building, you know, of the similar age.
12: DOJ lawyers also say private donations for renovations here would dry up if the president's name does not appear somewhere. Some suggestions by the board who voted for Trump's name to be on the center include underneath the facade, quote, renovated and restored by President Donald J. Trump.
11: This is a memorial to John F. Kennedy, and there is no room for anybody else.
12: At the Kennedy Center, Luke Lukert, WTOP News.
10: The old team name for Washington's NFL team was retired in 2020. 2 years later, they were officially rebranded as the Commanders. But WUSA 9 has learned that the team is once again selling merchandise featuring the former name and logo. The team has introduced three T-shirts that honor former players Art Monk, Daryl Green, and Sean Taylor. The Commanders tell Channel 9 they're doing it to protect their trademark rights. In a statement, a team spokesperson says they're required to maintain the marks in commercial usage so that the trademarks remain under control of the franchise. If they're unused, the trademarks can expire and become available for anyone to use. Metro is planning some major transit upgrades around the new RFK replacement stadium. But there's a big concern there. Will the stadium armory station be able to handle the crowds? As WTOP's Alan Etter reports, Metro officials addressed those concerns at a community meeting last night.
13: That is a heavy lift, but I've been impressed by what I've seen thus far.
16: Mike Rodriguez is CEO of St. Coletta's of Greater Washington, right across the street from the Stadium Armory Station. This is the one where Metro's working to build capacity enough to handle tens of thousands of Commanders fans.
23: We do crowds really well. Look at IndyCar this weekend.
16: Metro General Manager Randy Clark told the crowd he hopes this is the beginning of an open dialogue between Metro and neighbors, a message Ward 6 Councilmember Charles Allen reinforces.
24: But I think it's on the Commanders, it's on the city, it's on WMATA to have these types of conversations and these types of gatherings to make sure they're checking in, to hear from neighbors, what are they seeing going right, what are they seeing going wrong.
16: In the district, Alan Etter, WTOP News.
10: This is day two for Prince George's County Schools, and parents will be tracking the buses following some massive transportation issues yesterday. County leaders say the new bus tracking app called Chipmunk crashed yesterday morning. Other issues with a new routing system left about 10,000 students affected by delays or missing bus assignments. Prince George's School's chief operating officer, Charoscar Coleman, apologized for the problem and asked parents for patience.
0: Our message to families is that we will do better. Our goal is to have every student arrive on time and safely. We are here to partner for the long term. We've had one morning on the first day. Give us the grace that we need, clearly we need, so that we can correct those issues that we've identified and be a better system for the long term.
10: Coleman says there was a learning curve with staff using this new software. He says more personnel have been assigned to fix the bus routes. School meals are becoming more expensive in Alexandria this year. The cost of breakfast is going up 25 cents to 2.35. Lunch up 50 cents to 3.75 for elementary students, 3.95 for middle schoolers. The increases are bigger than the 10-cent annual hikes

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2: Now, traffic and weather on WTOP. Rob Stallworth in the WTOP Traffic Center.
5: Thanks, Mark. Wednesday midday work zone set up in some spots, giving us headaches already. But also, keep in mind, on the inner loop ramp to Braddock Road, that crash blocks the right side of the off-ramp. Watch for delays, leaving I-95 in Springfield as you head toward Braddock Road. Then again, as you approach, of course, the Georgetown Pike, headed across the American Legion Bridge with delays, headed on the inner loop toward River Road. That's where the left lane is blocked today for the work zone as well. Outer loop coming past Old Georgetown Road, the right lane blocked toward the big curve above the 270 spur. No problems on 270 for now. I-95 is decent. Inner loop looks pretty decent as you leave Beltsville headed toward Oxon Hill with your travel lanes are open. Outer loop slows coming past the lane divide near 202 and Landover Road, so watch out for that. Otherwise, if you're traveling in Maryland, this is the BW Parkway southbound after 201 Kenilworth Avenue. We understand the right lane is blocked for the work zone. Eastbound University Boulevard at Rhode Island Avenue, the left lane gets you by the emergency utility work for the gas main repairs there. In the district, I-695. This is westbound, leaving, of course, M Street and Navy Yard, headed toward the Case Bridge to go outbound toward the 14th Street Bridge. You're being squeezed along the left side of the result of the long-term work zone toward the outbound 14th Street Bridge. Northbound DC-295 looks pretty good as you leave Pennsylvania Avenue, headed up the hill toward Benning Road. Southbound DC-295 after Burroughs Avenue had the left lane blocked for the broken down vehicle as you head toward Benning Road. No problems being reported if you're traveling in Virginia on 395. Just some slowdowns, leaving Springfield headed toward Alexandria. No work set up as of yet along the left or right sides as you leave Etzel Road headed toward Duke Street. Selling your car? Watch out for fake payments, unsafe meetups, endless haggling, or you could just sell to Fitzgerald and know exactly who you're dealing with. Go to FitzBuys.com today. I'm Rob Stallworth. Your next traffic report in about 10 minutes.
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6: Dry weather for today with sunshine, passing clouds. Low humidity also continues through the afternoon. High temperature of 86. That's right on par with the average for this time of the year. And a southwest breeze at 10 to 15 miles per hour. Low 70s overnight. More humidity tomorrow ahead of the weather maker as a boundary moves through. That could fire off some thunderstorms in the afternoon. Some of them may be strong to severe, but I'm only expecting scattered storms, so not everyone's getting severe weather tomorrow. In the First Alert Weather Center, I'm meteorologist Jordan Evans.
2: Another nice day with sunshine, 75 degrees in Alexandria, 77 right now in Northwest. 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Let's see what's happening with John Wardock.
7: George Washington University Hospital is planning a freestanding emergency room in the district. The Washington Business Journal says the standalone facility on Bladensburg Road in Northeast would cost $29 million. The proposed name, ER at Ivy City. Ted's Bulletin is coming to Bethesda. Moco Show reports the restaurant is moving into the old Woodmont Grill location. Ted's only other location in Montgomery County is in Gaithersburg. And the Junction is closing in Chevy Chase. The last day for the popular bakery and bistro is going to be Friday. And a key gauge the Federal Reserve uses to track inflation ticked higher last month, and inflation over the last year has now risen almost 4%. That's much higher than the Fed's target. On Wall Street, the Dow Jones Industrial Average is up a fraction. The S&P 500 is up 7. The NASDAQ is down 38. John Werdock, WTOP News.
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1: The race may be in the rearview mirror, but road closures are still with us. Crews are breaking down the bleachers and grandstands, and that means many roads will remain closed to traffic until September 3rd and beyond.
12: WTOP News happens here.
1: On a Wednesday morning, it's 10:15. Great to have you with us. I'm Mark Lewis. Prices for a variety of goods and services are rising again for consumers. The Personal Consumption Expenditures Price Index, that's the preferred tool used by the Fed to measure inflation, rose slightly last month, putting the annual inflation rate at 3.7%. Now, when you strip out food and energy costs, the core inflation rate is 3.3%, still well above the Fed's 2% target. Joining us live now is Ted Rossman, Principal Consumer Finance Analyst for Money Management International. Ted, good to talk to you again. The Fed will not be meeting to discuss interest rates until September, but how do you think this latest news on inflation will be interpreted?
13: Right now, there's about a 40% chance of a rate hike in September, according to the CME FedWatch tool. That's basically plugging in some investor expectations and the bets that they're placing on interest rates. Friday, the Fed chair, Kevin Warsh, has a big policy speech at the Jackson Hole conference. So that's going to be closely watched. That's often an opportunity for Fed chairmen to kind of tee up their agenda. My gut feeling is that the Fed may be on hold for a bit longer. My feeling at this point is maybe we would look to October or perhaps December for a rate move. I just thought the tone from the last press conference was more kind of wait and see, but it is a very dynamic situation. Honestly, what's most important to consumers is less, you know, is inflation up 3.3 this month or 3.7? It's more the cumulative effect. And that's the part that's not going away anytime soon. The fact that prices are up 30% on average from pre-pandemic, that's really what's squeezing household budgets.
1: You know, we've seen in the latest consumer confidence index, which is trending down this month, that prices are certainly on the minds of consumers. And you start to wonder, as you referenced, how much of this is baked into what we're experiencing, and when will we likely to see prices come down, and how much?
13: People are fed up with higher prices, that's for sure. That Conference Board Consumer Confidence Index came in at the lowest reading since January. And honestly, it's not that a ton changed this month. It's more that the cumulative effect is stacking up. And that's what we see in our nonprofit credit counseling business, too. We're seeing a five-year high for or five straight years of growth in financial counseling sessions, a 10-year high for debt management plan enrollment. People's savings are squeezed, people are taking on more debt. They feel like even if they're working and even if they get a raise, it's just not enough. I mean, the unemployment rate is pretty low, 4.1%. Wage growth has actually come in a bit better than expected lately. And people are still spending, some of it because they have to, some of it because they want to. That's kind of the K-shaped thing where it is upper income households who are doing a lot of the discretionary spending. The economy continues to be very strange. We see some more positive indicators. We see some that are more negative. But I feel like from a consumer standpoint, all people want to know is, when are prices going to come down? And unfortunately, it doesn't really work that way. It's more of a slower growth is kind of the goal. And prices aren't really supposed to fall. That's not really indicative of a healthy economy as much as we might like it as consumers, not really as workers. But anyway, the fact that prices continue to rise off an ever higher base, and the fact that that's even accelerated a bit this year, that's why people feel like their savings are tapped out and they're relying more on credit for daily necessities.
1: And then we're watching a new trade war intensifying between the U.S. and Canada, and that could also impose some new increases for prices we're paying.
13: I know that topic won't go away, and that's especially relevant for some of these bigger ticket items like cars. You think about, yes, we notice prices on a daily or weekly basis at the gas station or at the grocery store, but something like a car, you might only buy a car every 5 or 8 or 10 years. And if you're in the market now for the first time in a while, there is major sticker shock. And this is part of the Canada tariff situation too. I mean, if that pushes auto prices higher, and we've just seen this throughout the supply chain, and people are paying way more for the refrigerator, the washing machine. Some of these episodic purchases, you really kind of zoom out and you go, whoa, the last time I bought that, it cost a lot less. And you know, it's just hard for people to fit all of that into the budget. That's the biggest thing that we're hearing when we meet with clients, is that a lot of people think they're doing the right thing and they're working and they get a raise and they're trying to save money. And it's just the home repair, the car repair, the medical bill, it just ends up being a setback, and people deplete their savings and then they put it on a credit card, and then that's got a 20%+ interest rate. And this is just the real kitchen table economics issue right now, is the high cost of living.
1: 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Now the traffic and weather. We'll start with Rob Stallworth.
14: Inner loop congestion in Maryland, leaving the Clara Barton Parkway just before River Road. That work takes up the left lane with delays back into Virginia and approaching the Georgetown Pike. Outer loop after Old Georgetown Road, that work in the right lane. Of course, your delays are approaching, of course, 355 if you're on the outer loop. Inner loop slows approaching and passing Route 1 in College Park toward the Greenbelt Metro. Watch for anything in the roadway there. If you're traveling otherwise on the I-95 and the BW Parkway, pretty smooth right now. No problems on Route 50 coming across the Bay Bridge. In the district, southbound on DC 295, the crash, or actually broken down vehicle, was after Burroughs Avenue, but before Benning Road and left lane. It may be clear now. Northbound 395 looks pretty good as you come across the 14th Street Bridge, but keep in mind, northbound 395 as you come past Boundary Channel Drive, the left lane blocked for a tanker truck there, so watch out for that delay. If you're traveling in the district, southbound 395 is, of course, leave the Case Bridge, headed toward Potomac Park. Stay alert along the left side for that long-term work zone, squeezing it down from the left side as you go toward the outbound 14th Street Bridge. Inbound New York Avenue slows, approaching Blaineburg Road, headed toward West Virginia and Montana Avenue. Watch out for anything in the roadway there. Back in Virginia, northbound 395, leaving Springfield, headed toward Alexandria, may have the work set up along the right side as you head toward Duke Street. This traffic report is sponsored by Compassion International. It's not too late. There are thousands of kids waiting over a year for a sponsor. End their wait today. Sponsor a child with compassion. 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I'm Rob Stallworth, your next travel report in about 10 minutes.
1: Meteorologist Steve Rudin is here with the 7 News First Alert forecast. We've had a couple of really nice days, and I think you've got one more today.
15: Yeah, a little bit warmer compared to the last couple days, noticeably a bit more humid, especially moving into the afternoon and then into the evening. But the good news, we're going to stay totally dry with temperatures anywhere from the mid to upper 80s. Now, for tonight, clouds will roll in. A stray shower or two can't be ruled out. Upper 60s to middle 70s come early tomorrow morning. A better chance for a few showers and thunderstorms, especially during the afternoon and evening. And a couple of those storms may be on the stronger side with some gustier winds, even some heavier downpours. But not everyone will see severe weather. Friday will clear things out. Clouds will stick around. We're in the 80s. Saturday and Sunday, enjoy the comfortable temperatures in the mid-80s to around 90, because by early next week, Monday, Tuesday, and Wednesday, we're looking at daytime highs in the lower to middle 90s, and that could be record-challenging warmth. 69 Manassas, 73 Capitol Hill, and 69 in Rockville.
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17: This is Bishop Michael Burbidge of the Catholic Diocese of Arlington. Far too often, we delay what matters most, putting aside growth in faith, important decisions, and even simple acts of kindness. We may tell ourselves that we will address the big issues later or do good acts another time when life feels less busy. But what if those very things that could bring real blessings never happen because we waited too long? 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Today is a precious gift from God. By His grace, embrace it, cherish it, and live it fully.
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1: 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What's happening, Dave Preston?
19: Well, the Commanders make their signing of veteran free agent offensive tackle DJ Humphreys official. The 32-year-old played 8 games for the Los Angeles Rams last year. He was in Kansas City the year before. The University of Florida product is entering his 11th season in the league. He did make the Pro Bowl in 2021 while with Arizona. Burgundy and Gold holding a joint practice with the Ravens today. And if there's a temptation for chippiness or flaring tempers, we return to the sage advice from our friends at the Double Deuce.
20: I want you to remember that it's a job. It's nothing personal. Be nice. If you won't walk, walk him. But be nice. If you can't walk him, one of the others will help you, and you'll both be nice.
19: They'll also wrap up their preseason Friday in Baltimore. Baseball Nationals may be 7-16 in August, but Dalen Lyle has been heating up. His 18 RBI in 23 games this month leads the team. Manager Blake Butera:
21: you know, he's back to playing with the chip on his shoulder and going about his business the right way. I think we talk about the high expectations he has for himself, and we talk about the standards he holds himself to, of course. And I think sometimes, you know, if you don't handle the failure in the right way, sometimes that can then linger and then drag on. And I think Dalen right now has kind of flipped the script a little bit.
19: Off the field, the club options Jake Bird to AAA Rochester. The Athletic reports that they'll be promoting pitcher Luis Perales today. Nats continue their series with Colorado tonight. Dave Preston, WTOP Sports.
1: All right, Dave, it's 1027.
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14: Top trouble spots right now. Mark, leaving Springfield, headed toward Alexandria, northbound 395 between Etzel Road and Duke Street. That work today is blocking the left lane with delays leaving I-95 in Springfield. Southbound I-95 at 123. It's the right lane that's blocked for the work zone as you come across the Purple Heart Bridge down to and past 123. Despite what the message board sign reads, it's not the left lane that's blocked. It's the right lane that's blocked as you head toward Woodbridge. Bridge. Traveling on 395 northbound, coming across the 14th Street Bridge. Earlier, tanker truck crash is cleared and gone. Southbound 395, trying to get out of the district, headed toward the outbound 14th Street Bridge. You're being squeezed along the left side for the work zone there. Southbound BW Parkway, coming past 201 Kenilworth Avenue. That was the work in the right lane. And keep in mind, coming across the Chesapeake Bay Bridge, westbound on Route 50, that's where the right lane is blocked for the work zone. This traffic report today, the free AutoZone Fix Finder service can help troubleshoot the likely cause of your pesky check engine light for free and get you back on the road. 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I'm Rob Stallworth. Your next traffic report in about 10 minutes.
1: Now the forecast from 7 News. First Alert meteorologist Jordan Evans.
24: For today, more sunshine. The low humidity continues with southwest breezes at 10 to 15 miles per hour and a high temperature of 86 degrees. Then that humidity rises overnight. We'll see the weathermaker tomorrow develop thunderstorms during the afternoon and evening. Only scattered storms expected, so not everyone's getting rain on your Thursday. In the First Alert Weather Center, I'm meteorologist Jordan Evans.
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1: Good morning, I'm Mark Lewis. Mike Jakaitis is our producer.
25: This is a special report from ABC News. I'm Wayne Cabot. This morning, Meta agreed to major changes for under 18 users of Facebook and Instagram to make it less addictive and to make a state's lawsuit go away. The biggest changes? Here's ABC's Elizabeth Schulze.
26: A default daily time limit of 2 hours for users under the age of 18. A ban on displaying numbers of likes or reactions to users under age 18. A ban on cosmetic procedure image filters. The option for some users under 18 to have a non-personalized feed. That is significant because that gets at algorithmic changes with these platforms.
25: Also a better mechanism for teens to report harmful content. Meta has to respond to 90% of them within 6 hours. Money is involved. Meta would pay states $12 billion, growing up to $18 billion if competitors TikTok and YouTube make similar changes. And they have incentive. They, too, face legal challenges. This is ABC News.
1: In other stories we're following, there's a new twist in the ongoing saga over the Kennedy Center as the battles continue over the cultural institution's future. The Trump administration is now threatening to demolish the Kennedy Center if renovation plans don't move forward, including putting President Trump's name on that building. WTOP's Acacia James has more.
3: In a court filing, the Justice Department says blocking those plans could cause donors to pull their support, leaving the Kennedy Center in financial ruin and unable to complete critical renovations. Attorneys say the building is already in such poor condition that without the funding, it could eventually have to be torn down. Back in May, the court halted the original attempt to add Trump's name to the building, saying only Congress could change the name. Then this month, the center's Trump-aligned board voted to add the words restored and renovated by President Donald J. Trump. But Democratic Congresswoman Joyce Beatty says the move violates federal law protecting the Kennedy Center as a memorial to John F. Kennedy. Acacia James, WTOP News.
1: A judge is scheduled to hear arguments in this case tomorrow. Tributes are continuing this morning for country music icon Dolly Parton, who died yesterday in Nashville at the age of 80. Her representatives say her death came after a brief bout with cancer. She was that rare celebrity whose appeal transcended generations, geography, and politics. WTOP's Alan Edder was at the wharf yesterday as fans celebrated her life and legacy.
4: And it's a good thing I was born a woman, or I'd have been a drag queen.
5: It is Dolly Parton's humor and heart folks I've talked to will remember most.
6: Well, I had the good benefit of meeting her once, and I knew several people that worked at Dollywood. She's amazingly good woman. She did a lot of good giving away, sending books to kids. I mean, just an amazing person.
7: Well, I was really sad, but I thought, wow, her husband passed away not too long ago, and you just never know if she just missed him so much. She just didn't have that vim and vigor.
5: Alan Etter, WTOP News.
1: We'll have much more on Dolly Parton's legacy coming up at 10:45. Turning now to the latest developments in the Iran war and the Middle East, Iran will not allow military vessels through the Strait of Hormuz if a potential deal with Oman is finalized. That's what Iran's deputy foreign minister is telling state TV overnight. The top diplomats of the two nations met to discuss managing commercial shipping traffic in the vital waterway, which remains largely shut down nearly 6 months after the Iran war began. President Trump last week threatened to bomb Oman if it gets in the way. Meantime, Israel's strikes continue in Gaza, where a ceasefire in the Israel-Hamas war appears increasingly fragile. An Israeli strike on a tent for displaced people early today in southern Gaza has killed one person and injured at least four. CIA Director John Ratcliffe turned up in Moscow on a surprise visit there yesterday. As WTOP National Security Correspondent J.J. Green reports, among the many questions this trip raises is whether Vladimir Putin was his target.
8: Vladimir Putin has long been known as a man with a one-track mind.
9: The only way you get his attention,
8: according to former defense secretary and former CIA director Leon Panetta, is to convince him he can't win the war against Ukraine.
9: And that he ought to be willing to try to negotiate some kind of ceasefire in this long and ugly war that we've been through in Ukraine.
8: It's not clear that Ratcliffe went there to do that, but if he or someone else did, Panetta said, here's the message.
9: As if the United States made clear that they're going to provide weapons, air defense systems to the Ukrainians to make very clear to Russia that they are not going to win in Ukraine. That's the only way you get Putin's attention.
8: J.J. Green, WTOP News.
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1: 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Checking traffic and weather once again with Rob Stallworth.
19: Let's give you the highlights. In Virginia, northbound I-95 after Lorton as you head toward the Fairfax County Parkway, crash activity on the left shoulder drawing those rubbernecking delays as you leave Lorton. Southbound I-95 on the brakes as you approach Lorton, headed down to and past 123. That's where the right lane is blocked for the work zone as well. For the southbound after Dumfries as you head toward Triangle, may have a work zone set up and blocking at least one lane. Northbound on 395, leaving of course Springfield, headed toward Alexandria. That worked today in the left lane after Etzel Road and headed toward Duke Street. No problems otherwise on 395 up to and across the 14th Street Bridge. Earlier, tanker truck crash near the GW Parkway is cleared and gone. In loop congestion delays now building as you approach the Dulles Toll Road, headed across the American Legion Bridge and into Maryland. In Maryland, on the in loop past the Clara Barton Parkway, headed toward River Road. That's where the left lane is blocked for the work zone. Out of loop coming past Old Georgetown Road, that right lane is blocked for the work as well, with delays building as you approach Old Georgetown Road. No problems on 270. I-95 is pretty cool. BW Parkway is pretty clear in northbound direction. Southbound BW Parkway inside the Beltway, come past 201 Kenilworth Avenue. That's where the right lane was blocked for the work zone there. Southbound on DC 295 looking good now as you leave Eastern Avenue toward East Capitol Street. Northbound DC 295 slows approaching Pennsylvania Avenue, headed up the hill. May have a work zone set up along the right side of the roadway. The westbound freeway still with delays coming past the Southeast Freeway and I-695 toward the Case Bridge and 395 toward the outbound 14th Street Bridge, where the long-term work squeezes you along the left side. 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I'm Rob Stallworth. Your next traffic report in about 10 minutes.
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24: For today, sunshine, passing clouds, high temperature of 86 degrees, and our low humidity continues for the afternoon. That'll keep things comfortable, although some more clouds will start to stream in after 3 o'clock and pretty overcast overnight. Southwest breezes at 10 to 15 miles per hour, and we'll start off tomorrow not as chilly in the low 70s. By the afternoon, 87 degrees with scattered storms developing, and some of them may be strong to severe with some gusty winds and hail. Friday looks to be dry, partly cloudy skies, and a high temperature of 88. And the First Alert Weather Center, I'm meteorologist Jordan Evans.
1: 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We're at 81 right now in College Park. 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
27: A key gauge the Federal Reserve uses to track inflation edged up last month, and inflation over the last year has now risen almost 4%. That's much higher than the Fed's target. Dan North is watching all this. He's senior economist at Allianz Trade North America in Baltimore.
0: Inflation is a real problem when you're at 3.7% and your target is 2%. But more than that, John, it's been trading in a range, a narrow range, for almost 3 years now.
27: We could hear more about inflation this Friday when Fed Chairman Kevin Warsh is scheduled to give a key speech. And a Rockville home builder, DRB Homes, has bought 13 acres near the Ashburn Metro Station. The Washington Business Journal reports the home builder is planning to put more than 200 condos there. On Wall Street, the Dow Jones Industrial Average sliding 104 points. The S&P 500 is down 9, and the NASDAQ is off 79. John Werdock, WTOP News.
1: Thanks, John. 10:42. Election 2026 on WTOP. Republican South Carolina Senator Darlene Graham has won the primary runoff to replace her late brother, Lindsey Graham, on the November ballot. She had a message for President Trump yesterday after defeating Congressman Ralph Norman.
2: Mr. President, Lindsey truly loved you and viewed you as one of his closest friends. I appreciate that bond and appreciate all that you've done for our country. Our victory would not have been possible without you.
1: Graham and Norman were the top finishers in a 10-candidate primary earlier this month. Graham was appointed by Governor Henry McMaster to fill the vacancy after her brother's sudden death. She will face Democratic nominee Annie Andrews in November. Voices in Alexandria are speaking out about a major utility merger. The city is getting involved in the review process for the proposed acquisition of Dominion Energy by NextEra Energy. Alexandria can now submit expert testimony, question witnesses, and take part in any settlement talks before state regulators. Mayor Aaliyah Gaskin says the additional scrutiny comes as the increasing cost of electricity is making it harder for Alexandria families to pay their bills. Coming up, a special tribute to country music icon Dolly Parton, 10:44.
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1: 10:45 on a Wednesday morning. Great to have you with us. I'm Mark Lewis. Many of us, especially her many fans, are still coming to grips with losing the queen of country, country music icon Dolly Parton, dying yesterday in Nashville at the age of 80. Her representative disclosed after her death that she had a short battle with cancer. Dolly brought her special brand of magic not only as a music performer, but also as a songwriter, actress, entrepreneur, and philanthropist. CBS News correspondent Anthony Mason spoke to Dolly many times over the years, and on CBS Mornings today, he looked back at her career and her legacy.
31: In a career that spanned six decades,
32: here you come again.
31: Dolly Parton was the indisputable queen of country music.
33: Well, I tumble out of bed and stumble to the kitchen, pour myself a cup of ambition, and yawn and stretch and try to come to life.
31: And from the start, the girl from deep Appalachia, Tennessee, seemed destined for stardom.
3: You said you always believed in your talent.
4: Well, I did, and I do.
3: Where did that belief come from?
4: Well, I grew up in a very musical family, and I knew that we had talent, but I also had a good personality.
5: There were rags of many colors.
31: The fourth of 12 children born into poverty.
5: And I didn't have a coat.
31: Parton learned the joy of singing from her mother.
5: Mama sewed the rags together.
31: Music was stitched into the family's fabric.
5: She made my coat of many colors that I was so proud of.
31: After graduating high school, Parton headed to Nashville. Music City was not just the beginning of her career, but also of her love story. Her first day in town, the 18-year-old met her future husband, Carl Dean, outside of a laundromat. In 1967, Porter Wagoner invited Parton to join his TV show, and Nashville finally realized they had a star.
3: What do you think you learned then?
4: I learned to really use my talent as my strength and my power.
31: Studio albums and 25 number one hits later, Parton became one of the best-selling artists of all time.
4: You know, I look like a woman, but I think like a man, and in this world of business, that has helped me a lot.
5: And
31: love for Dolly is pouring in from legends she inspired. A world without Dolly doesn't feel possible, real, or right. Her legacy will be an everlasting one, Taylor Swift wrote as she said goodbye.
5: Goodbye. Please don't cry.
31: Jane Fonda, who starred with Dolly in 9 to 5, said Dolly is woven into all our lives and hearts forever. Beyoncé called Dolly the North Star, saying she's honored that I had the privilege to work with you.
6: If you hadn't been there, where would I be?
31: The love of her life, Carl Dean, died in March of 2025 at 82 years old. She dedicated this song to him.
6: The ups and downs we've always shared.
3: You've written most of the chapters.
4: I've written most of the chapters. I'm on my last chapter because of my, you know, my age and everything. But I want it to really be the best one.
3: Yeah.
4: I want the story to end really well.
3: Are you working on an ending?
4: No, well, I'm working every day on an ending. And when that ending comes, I hope it's quick and fast. Don't you?
6: I wouldn't be here if you hadn't been there.
1: CBS correspondent Anthony Mason remembering Dolly Parton, who died yesterday at the age of 80. WTOP's traffic and weather now with Rob Stallworth.
7: From southeast to southwest, the freeway remains clogged as you come past the 3rd Street Tunnel headed toward the outbound 14th Street Bridge as you get squeezed along the left side for the long-term work zone. No problems on DC 295 in the southbound direction as you leave Eastern Avenue toward East Capitol Street. Northbound DC 295 slows approaching Pennsylvania Avenue headed up the hill toward Benning Road. Traveling on the outer loop in Montgomery County, coming past Old Georgetown Road toward the big curve, the right lane block for the work zone there. In a loop, as you come past Claire Barton Parkway toward Point Before River Road, that's the left lane that's blocked for the work as well. Delays in Virginia approaching the Georgetown Pike headed across the American Legion Bridge. Northbound 395 leaving Springfield headed toward Alexandria, still with the left side block for the work zone there. If you're traveling on I-95 southbound going across the Purple Heart Bridge down toward 123, the right lane is blocked for the work despite the message board sign saying it's the left lane that's blocked for the mobile work zone. Further southbound delays delays. Approaching Dumfries, headed down toward Triangle, may have that work along the left side of the roadway. Northbound I-95 on the brakes, leaving Lorton to Newington. The crash near the Fairfax County Parkway is on the left shoulder, still drawing some rubbernecking delays. No problems as if you're coming across the 14th Street Bridge. You guys are pretty cool. Traveling in Maryland, southbound on I-95, headed past 216. That's where we have the report of a broken down, so watch out for that. If you're traveling southbound on I-95, leaving the Baltimore Beltway toward the Capitol Beltway. At American Military University, families may qualify for reduced tuition, an affordable higher education for military service members. 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I'm Rob Stallworth, your next travel report in about 10 minutes.
1: Meteorologist Steve Rudin is here with the 7 News First Alert forecast. Another sunny day ahead.
0: It is, and it's going to feel a bit warmer and a bit more humid or stickier compared to yesterday as we're looking at warmer air from the south whirling on in. Temperatures today anywhere from around 84 to 89 degrees with heat index values hovering just around 90 degrees. Now, it's warm and humid with added clouds this evening. We could see a stray shower or two later tonight into early tomorrow morning, but the best chance for widespread showers, even a few embedded stronger thunderstorms, will come tomorrow afternoon and evening. It's not a guarantee, but some neighborhoods will see some gustier winds along with some heavier downpours, especially north of the district. 83 to 88 degrees will dry things out on Friday. The weekend looks really nice. Saturday and Sunday, 85 to 90, and then, ooh, it's going to get really hot around here. We're talking extreme heat come Monday, Tuesday, and Wednesday of next week with temperatures at or above 90, and in some cases, possibly in the mid to upper 90s. 69 in Manassas, 73 degrees DuPont Circle, and 69 in Kensington.
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13: As America celebrates our 250th anniversary, a growing number of us are celebrating from a distance. Americans are now leaving the U.S. in record numbers, replanting themselves permanently overseas. In fact, so far this year, more people moved out of the country than people moved in. 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Portugal and Ireland are hot relocation destinations. In fact, one in every 15 residents of Dublin was born in the U.S. And as for American retirees, record numbers of them are leaving the U.S. as well. And a growing number of foreign countries have put out a strong financial welcome mat. 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I'm Peter Greenberg, and this is today's Worldwide Travel Minute.
1: 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Here's Dave Preston.
15: Commanders holding a joint workout with the Ravens this morning. Jaden Daniels on hand. And while there's been a lot of attention given to an offensive line marked by multiple bumps and bruises, head coach Dan Quinn has been impressed with first-round pick linebacker Sonny Styles this summer.
16: He has quickness as well as speed. And so sometimes you might see a person who's fast, but they have to build up to it, where he's got initial quickness to get to a certain location, and that's a big deal.
15: Burgundy and Gold do shore up the offensive line this morning by adding veteran tackle DJ Humphries, who made the Pro Bowl while with Arizona in 2021. Baseball Nationals reportedly going to promote Luis Perales to the big league club today after optioning pitcher Jake Bird last night. Nats host Colorado this evening at 6:45 on 1500 AM. College football, Virginia's picked to finish seventh in the ACC, one season season after the defense allowed the second fewest points per game and was the stingiest in the league on third down. Head coach Tony Elliott happy to have senior linebacker Cam Robinson at that unit's centerpiece.
2: Tremendous athlete that loves the game, loves to compete. He plays hard. He makes plays, and then that makes everybody else around him better. They have a confidence level that in him when he's out there, but then also it breeds confidence in themselves because they want to go and try and make plays like Cam does.
15: Cavaliers kick off the season Saturday by hosting NC State. Have you looked at the weather for Charlottesville yet for Saturday?
1: Right now, it doesn't look that bad.
15: What are we thinking?
1: It's going to be good.
15: 2-hour drive, 2.5 hours.
1: Not bad.
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1: I thought it would be much hotter, but it looks like it could be nice. All right, we will check traffic and weather next.
11: Regular exercise provides physical and mental health benefits, including reduced risk of chronic diseases. But Dr. Marius Shakura, a sports cardiologist with MedStar Health, says it's important for people who are athletes or highly active to have customized evaluations.
12: The heart has a natural way of adapting physiologically to high levels of exercise, and that also leads to differences in presentation of those same cardiovascular conditions. 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
12: Anyone with symptoms during exercise should be evaluated generally. 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
1: Rob Stallworth in the traffic center.
14: In McLean, between McLean and Bethesda on the interloop after the Claire Barton Parkway toward River Road, that's where the left lane is blocked for the work zone. Southbound 395 after the Case Bridge headed toward the outbound 14th Street Bridge. Left side is blocked for the work zone there with delays stretching back to the 3rd Street Tunnel. In Virginia, northbound 395 after Edsel Road headed toward Duke Street, that's where the left lane is blocked for the work zone as well. Southbound I-95 is at Compass 123. That's where the right lane is blocked for the work zone. 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I'm Rob Stallworth, your next traffic report in about 10 minutes.
1: Now to Jordan Evans for our forecast.
17: Sunshine and passing clouds today. Temperature at 86 degrees. Southwest breeze at 10 to 15 miles per hour. More clouds again tonight. Will be cloudy for most of tomorrow with temperatures starting off in the low 70s. Afternoon high of 87 on your Thursday with afternoon showers and thunderstorms developing. In the First Alert Weather Center, I'm meteorologist Jordan Evans.
1: Plenty of sunshine once again. 78 degrees in the nation's capital.
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1: Good morning, I'm Mark Lewis. Coming up, breaking news, Meta reportedly reaching a landmark settlement in its social media addiction trial.
18: A longtime supporter reacts to the possible demolition of the Kennedy Center. I'm Luke Lukert.
19: Metro fields questions from the community about how it's going to serve the new Commander Stadium site. I'm Alan Etter.
1: The Dow Industrial's down 114 points, 11 o'clock.
20: From ABC News, I'm Wayne Cabot. Breaking news of a settlement by Meta to turn off Facebook and Instagram access to kids under 18 after 2 hours a day. 1 hour if competitors go along, meaning you might be seeing more of your kids' faces, not buried in their screens. ABC's Elizabeth Schulze says the impact of the settlement with the states could be far-reaching.
21: This is not just Instagram and Facebook. We have also seen similar cases against TikTok, Snapchat, YouTube, and the acknowledgement that these lawsuits have been targeting the design of these apps. It's not about the content that's on there. This has really been a different legal approach that we've seen states and also individuals to take on these companies, going after specifically those design features, and now this acknowledgement from the companies that those features might change.
20: Other agreements, no displays of likes or reactions to kids under 18. No cosmetic filters that change faces and bodies. No notifications after 10 p.m. school days. And Florida is not part of this. The Attorney General there saying it's a weak payoff attempt by Meta. 25 states are suing the U.S. Postal Service, challenging its new rule that would let it regulate mail-in voting. A flood caused by reasons still not clear has hundreds missing in a tourist area of Nepal. ABC's Lama Hassan.
3: We spoke to a Nepalese tour company that confirmed three Americans are missing right now after a massive flash flood triggered a mudslide sweeping through parts of Nepal. The flood was so powerful, so destructive, it washed away everything in its path, villages and damaging roads. The flood hitting early on Wednesday morning just north of Nepal's capital, Kathmandu.
20: The early death toll, 70. The Commerce Department reports prices rose in July 3.7% from the year before. Despite that report, President Trump saying on Glenn Beck, prices are coming down, once again blasting affordability as a hoax devised by Democrats. 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
1: 11:02 on WTOP, Hump Day Wednesday. It's August 26. 78 and sunny now. We're heading into the 80s. Good morning. I'm Mark Lewis with the top local stories we're following this hour. The legal battle over renaming the Kennedy Center is intensifying. Lawyers for the president argue it could be torn down if the president's name is not displayed there. WTOP's Luke Lukert is hearing reaction from a longtime Kennedy Center supporter.
5: Rena Paz is a longtime supporter of the dance programs and the NSO here at the Kennedy Center. She says this is always what she feared may happen since the demolition of the White House East Wing.
6: I wouldn't put it past him.
5: In court filings, Justice Department lawyers writing the building has become dangerously dilapidated, outdated, and decrepit. It is structurally unsound, fundamentally unsafe, and embarrassing to the nation's capital.
6: I think there is a way to make it, the renovations that I've seen, and do it in stages so that we can keep the programming going.
5: Lawyers argue without the president's name on the center in some way, private funding for the building may run out and it would be, quote, required to be taken down.
6: We're going to start seeing, the Lincoln Trump Memorial, the National Cathedral, Cathedral. I mean, where does it stop?
5: At the Kennedy Center, Luke Lukert, WTOP News.
1: We know the old team name for Washington's NFL team was retired in 2020. 2 years later, they were officially rebranded as the Commanders. But WUSA 9 has learned that the Commanders are once again selling merchandise featuring the former name and logo. The team has introduced three T-shirts honoring former players Art Monk, Daryl Green, and Sean Taylor. The Commanders tell Channel 9 they're doing it to protect their trademark rights. In a statement, a spokesperson says they're required to maintain those marks in commercial usage so that the trademarks remain under the control of the franchise. If they're unused, the trademarks can expire and become available for anyone to use. Meantime, Metro is moving ahead with plans to upgrade transit around the new stadium for the Commanders at the old RFK Stadium site. But a serious question remains. Can the Stadium Armory station handle the crowds at the new stadium? A community open house was held last night to bring neighbors up to date. We hear more from WTOP's Alan Etter.
22: The stadium remains on track to open in the year 2030. That's an aggressive timeline. The challenge, moving tens of thousands of fans in and out of the station at the same time.
24: Every day matters, but Metro is committed. We said we're going to get it done, and we will get it done.
22: Metro General Manager Randy Clark is particularly excited about the new Gold Line, which would run from Union Station to the Stadium Armory.
24: The Bus Rapid Transit Project has the true chance to do what the streetcar never did. Really revitalize each street corridor in a way that is going to be great for the businesses and residents, and then connect all the way across the bridge
22: to the Benning Road community.
25: Well, I'm really concerned about the bus bay.
22: Some residents here say they're not happy about less bus service through here since Metro started its Better Bus Network last summer. General Manager Clark says this will be an ongoing conversation with the community as the project moves forward. In Southeast, Alan Etter, WTOP News.
1: Was it a smoother day today for kids in Prince George's County who ride the school bus? School leaders say a new bus tracking app called Chipmunk crashed yesterday on the first day of school, and that left 10,000 kids without their assigned buses. Dozens of bus routes and hundreds of bus stops were not assigned buses. The school system has apologized to families for the headaches. Prior to the start of the school year, we heard from school superintendent Sean Joseph, who said the app was implemented to help improve the long-standing bus driver shortage in the county.
0: My message to parents would be for them to make sure they download Chipmunk so they're actively informed about what's happening with their buses. But we should have improvements with delays this year.
1: County Schools Chief Operating Officer Charosker Coleman says the focus now is to help train staff to better utilize the new software.
4: We didn't anticipate the learning curve around shifting from into our new bus routing app, and we've augmented the routing staff, and we're going to continue to work until every family that relies on us for transportation receives it.
1: School leaders say more personnel have been assigned to fix the routing issue. Students returning to George Mason University in Fairfax are getting some new delivery drivers on campus. AvaRide, self-driving boxy robot, started rolling around campus this week. The company is taking over the food delivery robot, a robot service from Starship, which has operated there since 2019. The robots can operate for up to 12 hours and complete 99% of deliveries without human help. The company is also using similar robots for Uber Eats deliveries in Arlington's Roslyn-Ballston corridor. The company plans to bring the robots to more than 25 college campuses nationwide by the end of next month. Coming up on WTOP in Money News.
7: 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I'm John Werdunk.
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3: Now, traffic and weather on WTOP to Rob Stallworth in the WTOP Traffic Center.
6: Thanks, Mark. May have a new problem in Virginia. Eastbound 66 in the express lanes near the ramp to Route 28 northbound. That was a report of one broken down. No problems being reported on the Beltway except the inner loop slows approaching the Georgetown Pike headed across the American Legion Bridge. Southbound I-95 on the brakes approaching Lorton headed down to impasse 123 where the right lane is blocked for the work zone. Further southbound, watch for slowdowns approaching impasse. Passing Dale Boulevard headed toward Triangle, where that mobile work crew was last seen along the left side as you head toward Quantico. Traveling on 395 northbound, leaving Springfield headed toward Alexandria. The left side remains blocked for the work zone as you come past Etzel Road headed toward Duke Street. In Maryland, on the inner loop coming past River Road, that's where the left lane was blocked for the work zone. Outer loop coming past Old Georgetown Road, the right lane also blocked for the work zone as well. No problems on 270. I-95 is decent. Southbound BW Parkway slowdowns approaching Powder Mill Road headed down toward 193 and Greenbelt Road, but your travel lanes are open. No problems on Route 50 coming across the Bay Bridge. Westbound, though, has the right lane blocked for a work zone. In the district, southbound DC 295 looking good, leaving Eastern Avenue toward East Capitol Street. Northbound DC 295 slows approaching Pennsylvania Avenue, but your travel lanes are reported to be open and available. 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For the first time ever, say 61% off all furniture. Affordable never looks so good. I'm Rob Stallworth. Your next traffic report in about 10 minutes.
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7: Tracking your Wednesday forecast, sunshine, passing clouds, high temperature of 86, and a southwest breeze at 10 to 15 miles per hour. Our final day with low humidity as that starts to return overnight ahead of our weathermaker that brings thunderstorm chances for tomorrow. I'm not expecting widespread severe weather, but a few strong storms are possible, and storms should remain scattered, so not everyone's getting rain Thursday afternoon. Friday brings more dry weather with a high temperature of 88 degrees. And the First Alert Weather Center, I'm meteorologist Jordan Evans.
3: 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Here's John Wardock.
8: Mark, investors are reacting to news that Meta has reached a settlement with 48 states over child safety claims. The payout is $18 billion, but as the Wall Street Journal points out, the deal only pays out in full if TikTok and YouTube make similar concessions. Meta stock right now has been on the rise. It's up some 3% right now. The latest update on the economy shows the economy is still growing. Hooray! The GDP report came in at 1.5% for this spring. That is down from 2.1% from the start of the year. And a popular restaurant in Chevy Chase is shutting down. The Junction is closing. The last day for the popular bakery and bistro is going to be Friday. On Wall Street, the Dow is sinking 85 points. The S&P 500 is down a fraction, and the NASDAQ is off 32. John Wardock, WTOP News.
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10: 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I'm Neil Augenstein.
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8: Happens.
11: Here. At 11:15, good morning. I'm Mark Lewis. 17,000 St. Mary's County students are back in class, and drivers should be on the lookout. Speed cameras have been installed in 6 school zones within St. Mary's County. The sheriff's office says those driving 12 miles per hour above the speed limit will first get a warning during a 30-day grace period, and then $40 fines will be handed out. That starts September 23rd. In the classroom, Superintendent Scott Smith says he expects classrooms to be fully staffed for the first time in a long time.
12: Every single classroom will be fully staffed appropriately at the very beginning of the school year, and that's the first time since pre-pandemic that we find ourselves there.
11: More than 100 new educators are starting their first school year today, and 28 of them graduated from St. Mary's County Schools. More young working adults in our area are living with their parents because they can't afford to buy a home. WTOP's Neil Augenstein tells us a new report is looking at where that's happening the most around here.
13: About 5% of households in our area include a so-called shadow buyer, an employed adult between 25 and 39 living in their parents' home.
14: So a lot of these folks are living with their parents, not thinking I'll save money and buy a house next year, but because they really don't see an end in sight for being able to afford the high cost of living here.
13: Axios DC reporter Mimi Montgomery says the study by Bright MLS shows the median wage for shadow buyers in our area is $41,000, but they'd need an income of $181,000 to buy a median-priced home.
14: The highest concentration of the shadow buyers are out in the suburbs, where there are larger homes where folks can have space to live with family.
13: Prince George's County has the largest concentration, followed by Prince William County. Another study by Realtor.com shows that more buyers are searching more affordable markets like Cleveland or Pittsburgh. Neil Augenstein, WTOP News.
11: Lawmakers are floating more ideas to avoid a Social Security cut. Two senators who are set to retire have embarked on a mission to save tens of millions of beneficiaries from a projected 22% cut to their Social Security benefits that would start in just about 6 years. Democrat Dick Durbin of Illinois and Republican Bill Cassidy of Louisiana are leading the push. The measure calls for the bipartisan Social Security Advisory Board to collect public input and submit draft legislation to Congress that would keep the program's retirement trust fund solvent for at least 50 years. The projected benefit cut in 2032 has more lawmakers talking about possible solutions, but action during this Congress is highly unlikely. It's 11:18. Traffic and weather on WTOP. Rob Stallworth in the traffic center.
9: Thanks, Mark. Between Lorton and Woodbridge, southbound I-95 at 123, the right lane block for the work zone as you come across the Purple Heart Bridge. Further southbound after the Dale City truck sales headed toward Marine Corps Base Quantico, exit 148. That mobile work crew allegedly blocks the left lane as you head toward Garrisonville. Northbound 395, leaving Springfield headed toward Alexandria. The work between Etzel Road and Duke Street taking up the left lane. Then further northbound on 395, you're looking pretty good going up to and across the 14th Street Bridge. And a loop slows, approaching the GW Parkway, headed across the American Legion Bridge into Bethesda. On the interloop, coming past the Clara Barton Parkway to a point before River Road, that's where the left lane is blocked for the work. Out of loop after Old Georgetown Road, right lane blocked for the work as you head toward the big curb. No problems on 270. I-95 is decent. BW Parkway is pretty smooth, both northbound and southbound between the Capitol Beltway and the Baltimore Beltway. Route 50 westbound coming across the Bay Bridge, it was the right lane that was blocked for the work zone. In the district, southbound DC 295 looking good, leaving Eastern Avenue toward East Capitol Street. Southbound 395 still slows, approaching and passing the Case Bridge, headed toward the outbound 14th Street Bridge, where that work was last seen along the left side of the roadway. 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I'm Rob Stallworth, your next travel report in about 10 minutes.
11: Meteorologist Steve Rudin joins us live now with the 7 News First Alert forecast. Steve, we're going to squeeze one more really nice late August day out of this week.
15: Yes, and then summer returns full force. I mean, full force come early next week. So enjoy the brief break that's on the way. It was beautiful yesterday. This afternoon will be a little bit more humid compared to the last couple of days, with temperatures anywhere from the mid to upper 80s. Heat index values hovering just around 90 degrees. Now, clouds will increase this evening. We'll stay dry for dinner time, and then there's a chance for a few showers after midnight, but a better chance for showers, even a few thunderstorms, tomorrow afternoon and evening. Not everyone will see them, but there is the potential for some stronger storms, especially during the time frame of around 2 o'clock in the afternoon until 8 o'clock tomorrow night. We'll refine the forecast as we head through the next 24 hours. We'll see mainly dry conditions on Friday, looking really nice for the weekend, and then next week, oh my goodness, come Monday, Tuesday, and Wednesday, we're looking at high temperatures anywhere between 90 and 97 degrees. 73 downtown. It's 76 in Leonardtown and 66 in Frederick, Maryland.
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11: It's 11:23. Today's To Your Health Report is sponsored by Johns Hopkins Medicine, Arlington. Another challenge for parents at the start of this new school year, getting kids to eat breakfast. A new University of Michigan poll is finding about 3 out of 4 parents who say they're dealing with either picky eaters, slow or grumpy kids in the morning, or the simple rush to get out the door. All of that is standing in the way of kids eating breakfast. What's worse, 1 out of 5 parents say their kids' breakfast rarely includes key nutritional components. Healthy experts say small, realistic changes that add protein, fiber, or fruit to breakfast can make a real difference for kids. Fewer than half of parents say their child's breakfast includes protein, fiber, or whole or cut fruit. Only a third say their kid typically has a breakfast that's low in added sugar. More than 1,000 parents were surveyed. WTOP's To Your Health Report, sponsored by Johns Hopkins Medicine, located in Arlington in Ballston Quarter. There's a new report that's shedding light on the Flint water crisis, more than a decade after the city's water was found to be contaminated with lead.
18: The Michigan Attorney General releasing the report described it as the quote-unquote most detailed documentation, end quote, on the crisis to date. It found that some officials had been warned about problems with Flint's water months before that crisis emerged, including corrosion that could allow lead to leach into the system, but they failed to take action.
11: News Nation's Blake Berman there. In 2020, the victims of the water crisis were awarded a settlement of more than $600 million. Sports time on WTOP, brought to you by Amentum, delivering advanced solutions for space and defense. At 11:25, what's happening, Dave Preston?
19: Well, the Commanders make their signing of veteran free agent offensive tackle DJ Humphreys official. The 32-year-old played 8 games for the Los Angeles Rams last year. He was with Kansas City the season before. The University of Florida product is entering his 11th year in the league. Made the Pro Bowl while with the Arizona Cardinals back in 2021. Burgundy and Gold holding a joint practice with the Ravens this morning. They'll also wrap up their preseason Friday in Baltimore. Baseball Nationals may be 7-16 in August, but Dalen Lyle has been heating up. 18 RBI in 23 games this month. That leads the team manager, Blake Butera.
20: You know, he's back to playing with the chip on his shoulder and going about his business the right way. I think we talk about the high expectations he has for himself, and we talk about the standards he holds himself to, of course. And I think sometimes, you know, if you don't handle the failure in the right way, sometimes that can then linger and then drag on. And I think Dalen right now has kind of flipped the script a little bit.
19: Off the field, the club options pitcher Jake Bird to AAA Rochester. The Athletic reporting that the club plans to call up pitcher Luis Perales today. He'd make his major league debut should he get into a game this evening. Nats do continue their series with Colorado tonight, and that is a 6:45 first pitch on 1500 AM. College football, Virginia's picked to finish 7th in the ACC one season after the defense allowed the second fewest points per game in the conference, as was the stingiest on third down in the league. Head coach Tony Elliott is happy to have senior linebacker Cam Robinson back as that unit's center.
21: Tremendous athlete that loves the game, loves to compete. He plays hard. He makes plays, and then that makes everybody else around him better. They have a confidence level that in him when he's out there, but then also it breeds confidence in themselves because they want to go and try and make plays like Cam does.
19: Cavaliers kick off the season Saturday by hosting NC State. The Wolfpack won last year's game, but it was a non-conference affair. Mm-hmm. We have to go to accounting to determine things like that, but it is the ACC opener for them this Saturday. This are you excited about the season?
11: Absolutely. I was walking around in my UVA attire yesterday. Got to go Hoos on the street. That was
19: thought I saw a popped collar. I could be wrong. Uh-huh. Dave Preston, WTOP Sports.
11: All right, Dave, traffic and weather on the way.
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9: Top trouble spots we're following right now, Mark. Northbound I-95 leaving the Springfield interchange toward Alexandria. The northbound work between Etzel Road and Duke Street blocks the left lane. Interloop congestion leaving Virginia headed into Maryland across the American Legion Bridge with the work zone before River Road in the left lane as well. Southbound 395 is the Southwest Freeway after Potomac Park on the left side of the roadway toward the outbound 14th Street Bridge. That's where your work is being squeezed down. Along the left side. 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I'm Rob Stallworth. 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
2: For today, more sunshine. The low humidity continues with southwest breezes at 10 to 15 miles per hour and a high temperature of 86 degrees. Then that humidity rises overnight. We'll see the weather maker tomorrow develop thunderstorms during the afternoon and evening. Only scattered storms expected, so not everyone's getting rain on your Thursday. In the First Alert Weather Center, I'm meteorologist Jordan Evans.
11: Sunny skies and 78 degrees.
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11: Good morning, I'm Mark Lewis. Mike Chikaitis is our producer.
25: This is a special report from ABC News. I'm Wayne Cabot. In the middle of a trial in California pitting Meta against states across the country over just how addictive social media can be for kids, there's now a new multi-billion dollar settlement. ABC's Jim Ryan.
26: Under the agreement struck this morning, Meta will be forced to make changes to Instagram and Facebook, modifying features that 51 attorneys general had argued were designed to addict young people to those social media platforms. Among the changes, a daily two-hour limit for users under 18 that can be lifted only by a parent. The settlement still needs court approval.
25: Other changes, a ban on displaying likes or reactions to users under 18, a ban on cosmetic filters, default blocks on notifications when kids ought to be sleeping. Under this deal, Meta will have to pay at least $12 billion, maybe as much as $17 billion. Only states not part of this, Texas, New Mexico, and Florida. This is ABC News.
11: Joining us live now as we go a bit deeper is Nathan Bomey, business reporter for Axios. Nathan, as we try to digest this deal that has just come out this morning, this is a significant turn at the early stages of this trial. Clearly, Meta was seeing that things perhaps were not going to go in their favor.
27: Well, it is interesting. Whenever you see a deal struck in the middle of a trial, it's because one side or the other feels like they don't want to take the risk that they're going to lose and then end up with either a major price to pay or nothing at all. And now in this case, the fact that Meta stock is actually up a little bit today, I think suggests that they maybe ended up paying a little bit less than what investors expected. But ultimately, that doesn't mean that the price is low. This is a deal that exceeds, for example, the Volkswagen emission settlement from several years ago, which was a massive scandal, gives you a size of the scope here. And the fact that they have to make actual changes to the platform with teens shows that this is pretty deep.
11: And it is those changes that I think a lot of us will be focused on, because that will be the long-lasting effect of this. Are the changes significant enough that the states that brought the charges feel that they've gotten what they needed out of this?
27: I think they do feel like they have taken a real bite out of Meta here. I mean, for example, the 2-hour daily time limit that is going to be implemented on teens is very notable. I mean, we've never seen anything like that before. And then also the fact that it's going to turn off overnight. You won't be able to use it as a youth at midnight. And actually, that could start at 10 p.m. if TikTok and YouTube also sign on, which is a very unique part of this deal. The deal essentially expands if YouTube and TikTok also agree to settlements. And that's where the payment gets even larger. And the reason is because Meta, which of course owns Facebook and Instagram, doesn't want to be at a competitive disadvantage, their words, with their competitors. So in other words, this deal to protect teens could actually end up expanding to other social media platforms as well.
11: This is very interesting. Where do you think this deal at for this trial, what does that do for the many other legal disputes that Meta is facing right now? Does this help them in negotiating the legal trials there?
27: Well, they were very specific to say that they're not acknowledging any legal liability here, which is pretty standard in a settlement like this. What you do is you strike the deal, but you say, I'm not admitting that I did anything wrong. And that's what they're doing here. And so I don't necessarily think that the fact that the settlement is occurring will become an asset for other plaintiffs who are suing them in other cases. But what it does show you is that they maybe were nervous about going to, any sort of jury deal, ruling here, because in other cases they may also look to settle, because there is a risk that they could eventually get hit with some sort of massive judgment that could then, lead to a much bigger financial penalty. Because, $16, $17 billion here, it is a lot of money, but they can't afford that. What they wanted to avoid was something north of $1 trillion, which was one possibility that some people thought could happen at the end of this trial.
11: Nathan, we appreciate your time breaking down the settlement offer here, a big development in this case involving Meta. Thanks for coming on.
27: Glad to do it.
11: Nathan Bomey, business reporter for Axios, joining us live. In other news, we're following a dramatic escalation in the legal fight surrounding the Kennedy Center. There are now threats for that building to be demolished if President Trump's name is not added to it. WTOP's Acacia James brings us the Trump administration's arguments.
0: In a court filing, Justice Department lawyers described the building as unsafe and in need of major restoration. They say blocking the board from recognizing Trump could cause donors to flee, donor contributions to dry up, and renovations to stop. The original attempt to add Trump's name on the building was halted by the court back in May. The Trump-aligned board of trustees then voted this month to add the phrase restored and renovated by President Donald J. Trump, along with other possible tributes. But Democratic Congresswoman Joyce Beatty says that's a violation of the law, which protects the Kennedy Center as a memorial to John F. Kennedy. A federal judge is set to hear arguments Thursday. Acacia James, WTOP News.
11: A major rail project is taking shape under the heart of D.C. WTOP's Mike Murillo reports it will force a 9-day shutdown of a critical connection between Washington and Virginia in October, and that will affect both Amtrak and VRE trains.
4: Beneath Union Station, along hundreds of feet of gravel line tracks, crews are preparing to replace some of the most important track infrastructure in the region.
6: We're going to be replacing the double slips and the diamond, which is the main heart of the interlocking.
4: Amtrak's Greg Mahowski says the project will replace aging switches and rail crossings that help guide trains through what's called a interlocking. To help keep the work within the 9-day shutdown window, crews plan to remove large sections of the existing track at once rather than piece by piece.
7: Lift it out, we'll turn it on its side, put it on a tilt car, and take it north to one of our yards to break down. That way we're not dealing with a lot of small pieces.
4: And he says it'll leave a 300-foot crater behind. The shutdown runs from October the 16th through the 26th and will affect both Amtrak and VRE riders.
10: Now, while the shutdown is several days, the good news here is all the stuff that's being brought in has been tested elsewhere, so they're very confident that those 9 days is all they need to replace all of this. On the tracks of Union Station, Mike Murillo, WTOP News.
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12: Consumers showing signs of slowing down. I'm John Werdock.
11: Traffic and weather next.
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8: WTOP's traffic and weather now with Rob Stallworth.
14: In a loop in Maryland, coming up the hill past the Clara Barton Parkway toward Point Before River Road, the construction barrel is taking up the left lane. Watch out for those delays as you come across the American Legion Bridge from Virginia into Maryland. Out of loop, coming past Old Georgetown Road, the right lane blocked for the work zone before the big curve above the 270 spur. No problems on 270. I-95 is decent. BW Parkway still pretty cool, but northbound seeing some delays as you head toward Paddle Mill Road. Route 50 looks pretty good coming across the Chesapeake Bay Bridge. Be mindful, the right lane is blocked for the work zone, so watch out for that. Traveling on the Beltway in Prince George's County, pretty decent for now between Beltsville and Oxon Hill. Northbound Route 4, Pennsylvania Avenue, slows toward Dower House Road. Southbound slows coming past, of course, Westphalia. If you're traveling southbound on Route 4, Pennsylvania Avenue, may have one stop in the roadway as you head toward, of course, Woodyard Road, so watch out for that. No problems being reported on 210. Traveling into District northbound DC 295 looks good toward Pennsylvania Avenue. Southbound slows approaching East Capitol Street. The Southwest Freeway still delays leaving the 3rd Street Tunnel. Headed out toward the Case Bridge. Your travel lanes are open but squeezed down along the left side of the result of the long-term work zone there, so watch out for that. For victims of drunk and drug driving, your grief is unique, but you're not alone. 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I'm Rob Stallworth, your next traffic report in about 10 minutes.
8: 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Jordan Evans with our forecast.
2: Dry weather for today with sunshine, passing clouds. Low humidity also continues through the afternoon. High temperature of 86. That's right on par with the average for this time of the year. And a southwest breeze at 10 to 15 miles per hour. Low 70s overnight. More humidity tomorrow ahead of the weather maker as a boundary moves through. That could fire off some thunderstorms in the afternoon. Some of them may be strong to severe, but I'm only expecting scattered storms, so not everyone's getting severe weather tomorrow. In the First Alert Weather Center, I'm meteorologist Jordan Evans.
8: 79 degrees in Gaithersburg. It's 81 in Arlington and 79 and sunny in Northwest. Let's get to money news now with John Wardock.
12: Mark, we got news today that inflation remains an issue and it remains well above where the Federal Reserve would like it. And that may be pinning down stocks in the red right now. The Dow Jones Industrial Average is down 139 points. The S&P 500 is slipping one, and the NASDAQ, Mark, is down some 48 points right now.
8: In addition to inflation, what are we learning about consumer spending today?
12: Yeah, I feel like I'm in an econ class today, Mark. We got a bunch of different econ updates. Consumers tightened their belts last month. A report on consumer spending shows that spending actually grew 0.2% in July, but that is the smallest increase in 7 months, and it's not as much as June. And so I asked Dan North, he's a senior economist at Allianz Trade North America in Baltimore, just what are consumers thinking about right now?
15: They might be saying, yeah, this war uncertainty keeps going on now, this trade uncertainty. Maybe we'll just slow down a little bit.
12: And that appears to be exactly what they're doing. They are cutting back, Mark, on gas, new cars, and RVs, according to MarketWatch.
8: All right. That's WTOP's John Wardock. Election 2026 on WTOP. Interim Senator Darlene Graham has won the South Carolina primary runoff race to become the Republican candidate on the November ballot. Graham beat Congressman Ralph Norman, in a close race.
16: She beat him by about 18,000 votes. And President Trump, this really is a big win for him. And she even said that her win likely wouldn't have been possible without his help. Congressman Ralph Norman gave a concession speech last night where he said that he hated the results for South Carolina and didn't understand why President Trump weighed in on the race. But he says he accepts the results and he will ultimately support Darlene Graham in the general election.
8: That's News Nation's Mills Hayes. Graham was appointed to finish out the term for her brother Lindsey Graham after his passing. She now faces Democrat Dr. Annie Andrews for the seat in November. In Alaska's closely watched Senate race, incumbent Republican U.S. Senator Dan Sullivan is being challenged by a man with the same name. Retired teacher Dan J. Sullivan was among the top four finishers in the August 18th primary, and on Tuesday moved on to the November matchup, which is a ranked choice contest. A top state election official had said he filed his candidacy with an intent to confuse voters, but the state Supreme Court ultimately ordered him eligible for the ballot. Senator Sullivan and Democratic former U.S. Representative Mary Pattola have also advanced. It was too early to determine who would fill the fourth and final slot in that race. It's 11:44.
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23: 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Some owners are pointing to Initiative 82 as a big financial strain.
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8: Thanks for joining us on a Wednesday. I'm Mark Lewis. CIA Director John Ratcliffe turned up in Moscow this week. WTOP National Security Correspondent J.J. Green reports it was likely a very tough assignment there.
28: Biggest problem we have right now with Russia, and for that matter, China and North Korea and Iran, is that they're operating as an axis.
29: Former CIA Director Leon Panetta says this axis plays a very important role today.
28: Basically helping one another out with weapons, with fighters, and with drones.
29: Russia's behavior around the world creates a lot of friction.
28: I think the most important issue would be to finally get Putin to recognize that he's not going to succeed in Ukraine.
29: But that is a really difficult thing to do.
28: The problem, JJ, is I don't think you simply get Putin's attention by going to Moscow.
29: Numerous sources say a defeat in this war is about the only thing that could do that. JJ Green, WTOP News.
8: A highly infectious disease has claimed its first victims in the U.S. this year.
30: Two people in Pennsylvania have died after being infected with measles. It's the first deaths from the virus in the U.S. this year. Cases of measles have hit a 35-year record, with infections reported in almost every single state. As millions of kids head back to school, doctors urging parents to ensure their children are up to date on their vaccines. Yuri Benajad, ABC News, New York.
8: The aircraft carrier, the USS Abraham Lincoln, is set to make a temporary stop in Thailand on its way home after a grueling and lengthy deployment in the Middle East. The Lincoln supported the war against Iran and set a record with more than 250 days at sea as concerns grew about the crew's mental health and supply shortages. The Lincoln is expected now to stop in Thailand next week for rest and recovery before returning to its U.S. base. The Royal Thai Navy says three ships from the carrier strike group were expected to stop in eastern Thailand, and no military exercises were planned. We're brought to you by SmartSheet. 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Traffic and weather time on WTOP with Rob Stallworth.
14: Do not take me back an hour, by all means. Mm-hmm. Happy hour's coming pretty soon, Mark. On the Beltway in Virginia for now, pretty decent on the outer loop as you leave McLean headed toward Alexander. The vice versa, inner loop slow is approaching the Georgetown Pike headed across the American Legion Bridge. Georgetown Pike between Swinks Mill Road and Spring Hill Road. Traffic should be alternating for the work zone there. Westbound 66 after Haymarket and 15, headed toward Broad Run, the right lane block for the work zone as well. On 123, northbound and southbound between Chapel Road and the Fairfax County Parkway should have single lane closures there. Southbound on the Fairfax County Parkway, headed past Pope's Head Road toward Burke Center Parkway, a single lane also gets you by the work zone. I-95 southbound on the brakes approaching 123, where the right lane is blocked for the work zone. Then, further southbound as you pass Dumfries headed toward Quantico, we believe the mobile work should be cleared from the left travel lanes. Delays are easing as you leave Dumfries headed toward Quantico. Northbound 395, leaving, of course, Etzel Road headed toward Duke Street, still with the left lane block for the work zone there. In loop in Maryland, coming past the Clara Barton Parkway to a point before River Road, still with the left lane block for the work. Outer loop slows, approaching Old Georgetown Road, the right lane block for the work as you head toward the big curve. No problems on 270. I-95 and the BW Parkway, still a pretty good trip. In College Park, University Boulevard eastbound at Rhode Island Avenue, the left lane gets you by the gas main repairs there. Traveling in the district, southbound 395 still on the brakes, leaving the 3rd Street Tunnel, headed out toward the Case Bridge and the outbound 14th Street Bridge as it gets squeezed from the left side along, of course, toward the outbound 14th Street Bridge in that long-term work zone. The Crohn's and Colitis Foundation has been at the forefront of inflammatory bowel disease research and care for over 50 years. Learn more about research, education, and support at crohnscolitisfoundation.org. I'm Rob Stallworth, your next traffic report in about 10 minutes.
8: Meteorologist Steve Rudin is here with the 7 News First Alert forecast. One more really nice day.
0: Yes, and our temperatures are warming up with a mix of sun and clouds. We have temperature just around 80 degrees, most areas inside around the Beltway. Highs today anywhere between about 84 and 89, but it's going to feel just a little bit hotter than that, closer to 90 with the heat index value. Now, clouds are going to roll on in later this evening, but we do stay dry. A few showers overnight and a better chance for maybe a few stronger thunderstorms tomorrow afternoon and evening with gustier winds and heavier downpours. Keep in mind, not everyone will see what weather for tomorrow, but it's going to be plenty warm out there with highs anywhere from the mid to upper 80s. Now, Friday will dry things out. We'll keep clouds in place, 84 to 89 degrees, but we clear things out nicely for the weekend, mainly dry, 85 to 90 degrees, but brace yourselves for extreme heat. And I mean extreme heat come early next week with highs well into the middle and upper 80s, make that 90s, by Monday, Tuesday, and Wednesday. 82 in Fredericksburg, 80 Capitol Hill, and 81 in Wheaton.
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8: It's 11:54. Prince Harry and his wife Meghan have arrived back in the UK as they're making a fresh start in Britain after 6 years in California. Britain's Daily Telegraph reporting their plane landing at Birmingham Airport earlier today. The news of their arrival coming less than a week after the couple's surprising announcement of their plans to return to Britain. The couple's children, Prince Archie and Princess Lilibet, have already enrolled at British schools and will start classes next month. The family plans to live at a private non-royal residence outside of London. Louisiana may become the launch pad for thousands of SpaceX rockets starting in 2029. Founder Elon Musk has laid out plans for a massive facility there.
13: SpaceX plans to repurpose a disused Exxon facility in Vermilion Parish as a $100 billion launch site. Three wildlife groups have filed papers opposing the project, saying it endangers habitat and hurricane protection. SpaceX Chief Operating Officer Gwynne Shotwell acknowledged those concerns, but insists
19: the birds might fly away during a launch, but I guarantee they come back.
13: Governor Jeff Landry compares the SpaceX project to the Louisiana Purchase that opened up the American West in 1803. Jim Ryan, ABC News.
8: Sports on WTOP, powered by Maximus, moving people and technology forward. Let's move over to Dave Preston.
25: Commanders holding a joint workout with the Ravens, and we hope that they've taken some advice about how to behave, even when your temper gets a little hot, even when things get a little chippy.
26: I want you to remember that it's a job. It's nothing personal. Be nice. If you won't walk, walk him, but be nice. If you can't walk him, one of the others will help you, and you'll both be nice.
25: Nice advice from the sage cooler from the Double Deuce, Dalton. While there's been a lot of attention given to an offensive line marked by multiple bumps and bruises, head coach Dan Quinn previously has been impressed with first-round pick linebacker Sonny Styles.
27: He has quickness as well as speed, and so sometimes you might see a person who's fast, but they have to build up to it, where he's got initial quickness to get to a certain location, and that's a big deal.
25: Burgundy and gold do shore up the offensive line by signing veteran tackle DJ Humphreys, who made the Pro Bowl with Arizona in 2021. He was most recently with the Los Angeles Rams. Baseball Nationals reportedly going to promote Luis Perales to the big league club today after optioning pitcher Jake Bird last night. Nats, after scoring just one run on five hits last night, host Colorado this evening at 6:45. On 1500 AM. Dave Preston, WTOP Sports.
8: All right, Dave, thank you. It is 11:56.
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8: WTOP's traffic and weather. Let's get the latest from Rob Stallworth.
14: Top trouble spots right now, Mark, in Virginia. Northbound I-95 delays leaving Springfield head toward Alexandria as you come past Elks Road and Duke Street. That's where the left lane is blocked for the work zone. Southbound I-95 as you curl across the Purple Heart Bridge down toward 123. The right lane blocked for the work as well. Inner Loop in Maryland after the Clara Barton Parkway headed toward River Road, still with the left lane blocked for the work zone. Then, if you're on the BW Parkway southbound headed past 201 Kenilworth Avenue, we had the right lane blocked for the work as well. The WTOP Traffic Center is presented by Window Nation. 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I'm Rob Stallworth, your next traffic report in about 10 minutes.
8: Let's get the 7 News First Alert forecast from Jordan Evans.
3: For today, sunshine, passing clouds, high temperature of 86 degrees, and our low humidity continues for the afternoon. That'll keep things comfortable, although some more clouds will start to stream in after 3 o'clock and pretty overcast overnight. Southwest breezes at 10 to 15 miles per hour, and we'll start off tomorrow not as chilly in the low 70s. By the afternoon, 87 degrees with scattered storms developing, and some of them may be strong to severe with some gusty winds and hail. Friday looks to be dry, partly cloudy skies, and a high temperature of 88. And the First Alert Weather Center, I'm meteorologist Stuart Evans.
8: 81 in Sterling, it is 82 at the Wharf in D.C., 84 degrees in Oxon Hill.
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8: Good day, I'm Mark Lewis. Coming up, social media giant Meta reaches a settlement over claims that the company designed its apps to get young users addicted.
11: Could the Kennedy Center be torn down if it's not renamed? I'm Luke Lukert.
8: New school bus problems in the new school year in Prince George's County.
12: Neighbors around the new Commander Stadium site sound off on what they want to see in the new facility. I'm Alan Etter.
8: Wall Street in the red with the Dow Industrials down 110 points. It's 12 noon.
15: From ABC News, I'm Michelle Franzen. A landmark settlement reached between Meta and 52 attorneys general from states and U.S. territories today. The parent company of Instagram and Facebook facing a multi-state lawsuit that alleged platforms were designed to be addictive and posed a harm to children and teens' mental health. Meta now agreeing to pay nearly $17 billion over the next decade and also detailing changes to its platforms for young users. Here's ABC's Elizabeth Schulze.
16: A default daily time limit of 2 hours for users under the age of 18, a ban on displaying numbers of likes or reactions to users under age 18, a ban on cosmetic procedure image filters, the option for some users under 18 to have a non-personalized feed. That is significant because that gets at algorithmic changes with these platforms.
15: Meta now calling on other social media companies to also make changes. New Mexico and Florida, the only states not included in the proposed settlement, it still needs to be approved by the court. At least 95 people are confirmed dead, hundreds of others missing following massive flash floods in Nepal. ABC's Lama Hassan says rescue operations are underway.
17: We spoke to a Nepalese tour company that confirmed three Americans are missing right now after a massive flash flood triggered a mudslide sweeping through parts of Nepal. The flood was so powerful, so destructive, it washed away everything in its path, villages and damaging roads. The flood hitting early on Wednesday morning, just north of Nepal's capital, Kathmandu.
15: Reaction following the death of Dolly Parton stretching around the world. ABC's Chris Connolly says this American icon and superstar crossed music and cultural boundaries and created a common bond for so many.
18: Dolly stood for joy and welcome and resilience and a fundamental belief in the goodness of others. Really, even Jolene. I think she, for a lot of people, she was a guardian angel. And I think now she'll always be.
15: Parton's family says a memorial will be small and intimate. You're listening to ABC News.
8: 12:02 on WTOP on Wednesday, August 26th. Sunny and 80 degrees. We're heading to the upper 80s. Good afternoon, I'm Mark Lewis with the top local stories we're following this hour. This is day two for school in Prince George's County, and parents will be closely watching and tracking the buses following some massive transportation issues yesterday on the first day of classes. A new routing system left about 10,000 students yesterday affected by delays or missing bus assignments. County leaders say the new bus tracking app called Chipmunk crashed yesterday morning. Prince George's School's chief operating officer, Charoskar Coleman, apologized for the problems, and he asked for patience from parents.
0: Our message to families is that we will do better. Our goal is to have every student arrive on time and safely. We are here to partner for the long term. We've had one morning on the first day. Give us the grace that we need, clearly we need, so that we can correct those issues that we've identified and be a better system for the long term.
8: Coleman says there was a learning curve with staff using this new software. He says more personnel have been assigned to help fix the bus routes. School meals will be more expensive in Alexandria this year. Breakfast going up 25 cents, lunch increasing by 50 cents. Those increases are bigger than the 10-cent annual hikes that the school system has made in recent years. Alexandria City Public Schools says higher food, labor, and supply costs are to blame. Students will not be denied a meal because their family cannot pay, but unpaid balances will still be billed. The legal battles continue over renaming the Kennedy Center, and new court filings are suggesting that the cultural institution could be demolished if President Trump's name is not displayed on the building in some capacity. WTOP's Luke Lukert is at the Kennedy Center today.
1: I wouldn't put it past him considering what happened to the White House. And that has been our fear since February or March, whenever he said we're going to take it down to the steel.
2: Rena Paz is a longtime supporter of the Kennedy Center. According to court filings from Justice Department lawyers, the building may be, quote, required to be taken down. They claim it is decrepit and dilapidated.
1: Taking the tour of the worst parts of it, and yes, it does need a lot of renovations, but then so does every building, you know, of the similar age.
2: DOJ lawyers also say private donations for renovations here would dry up if the president's name does not appear somewhere. Some suggestions by the board who voted for Trump's name to be on the center include underneath the facade, quote, renovated and restored by President Donald J. Trump.
1: This is a memorial to John F. Kennedy, and there is no room for anybody else.
2: At the Kennedy Center, Luke Lukert, WTOP News.
8: Well, the old team name for the Washington NFL team was retired in 2020. And 2 years later, they were officially rebranded as the Commanders. But WUSA 9 has learned that the team is once again selling merchandise featuring its former name and logo. The team has introduced three T-shirts that honor former players Art Monk, Daryl Green, and Sean Taylor. The Commanders tell Channel 9 they're doing it to protect their trademark rights. In a statement, a spokesperson says they are required to maintain those marks in commercial usage so that the trademarks remain under control of the franchise. If they're unused, the trademarks can expire and become available for anyone to use. Looking to the future, Metro is planning major transit upgrades around the new Commander Stadium in D.C. at the old RFK Stadium site. But there's still a big concern. Will the Stadium Armory Metro station be able to handle the crowds? As WTOP's Alan Etter reports, Metro officials addressed some of those concerns at a community meeting last night.
4: That is a heavy lift, but I've been impressed by what I've seen thus far.
6: Mike Rodriguez is CEO of St. Coletta's of Greater Washington, right across the street from the Stadium Armory Station. This is the one where Metro's working to build capacity enough to handle tens of thousands of Commanders fans.
9: We do crowds really well. Look at IndyCar this weekend.
6: Metro General Manager Randy Clark told the crowd he hopes this is the beginning of an open dialogue between Metro and neighbors, a message Ward 6 Councilmember Charles Allen reinforces.
20: But I think it's on the Commanders, it's on the city, it's on WMATA to have these types of conversations and these types of gatherings to make sure they're checking in, to hear from neighbors, what are they seeing going right, what are they seeing going wrong.
6: In the district, Alan Etter, WTOP News.
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21: 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I'm John Werdock.
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8: 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Rob Stallworth in the WTOP Traffic Center.
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1: That's where the left lane is blocked for the work zone, with delays stretching back to the Clara Barton Parkway as you come across the American Legion Bridge from Virginia. In Virginia itself, northbound 395, leaving, of course, the Springfield Interchange headed toward Alexandria. Still with the mobile work crew there along the left side between Etzel Road and Duke Street. I-95 southbound going across the Purple Heart Bridge. The work is blocking the right lane, so watch out for those delays. For the southbound near Nuclear, as you head toward Quantico, that mobile work crew was last seen along the left side, completely wrapped up and gone. As you head toward Garrisonville, northbound 395, slowdowns approaching the Boundary Channel Drive across the 14th Street Bridge. The problem in the district, southbound 395 after the 3rd Street Tunnel, headed toward the Case Bridge. That work is along the left side, slowing you down toward the outbound 14th Street Bridge. No problems on I-295 or DC-295 back in Maryland on the BW Parkway northbound. Sluggish delays as you head toward Paddle Mill Road, but your travel lanes are reported to be open and available as well. WTOP Newsroom. 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I'm Rob Stallworth. Your next traffic report in about 10 minutes.
2: Let's get the 7 News First Alert forecast from Jordan Evans.
3: Tracking your Wednesday forecast, sunshine, passing clouds, high temperature of 86, and a southwest breeze at 10 to 15 miles per hour. Our final day with low humidity as that starts to return overnight ahead of our weathermaker that brings thunderstorm chances for tomorrow. I'm not expecting widespread severe weather, but a few strong storms are possible, and storms should remain scattered, so not everyone's getting rain Thursday afternoon. Friday brings more dry weather with a high temperature of 88 degrees. And the First Alert Weather Center, I'm meteorologist Jordan Evans.
2: 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Sunny at 84 in Laurel. 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Here's John Wardock.
4: George Washington University Hospital is planning a freestanding emergency room in the district. The Washington Business Journal says the standalone facility on Bladensburg Road in Northeast would cost $29 million. The proposed name, ER at Ivy City. Ted's Bulletin is coming to Bethesda. Moco Show reports the restaurant is moving into the old Woodmont Grill location. Ted's only other location in Montgomery County is in Gaithersburg. And the Junction is closing at Chevy Chase. The last day for the popular bakery and bistro is going to be Friday. And a key gauge the Federal Reserve uses to track inflation ticked higher last month, and inflation over the last year has now risen almost 4%. That's much higher than the Fed's target. John Wardock, WTOP News.
2: The markets are lower, with the Dow Industrials down 116 points, NASDAQ off 87, and the S&P down 6.
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2: Straight ahead, a closer look at how many Americans are struggling with higher costs. 12:13.
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5: At 12:15, I'm Mark Lewis. Prices on a variety of goods and services are once again rising. The Personal Consumption Expenditures Price Index, the preferred tool used by the Fed to measure inflation, rose slightly last month, putting the annual inflation rate at 3.7%. When you strip out food and energy costs, the core inflation rate is at 3.3%, well above the Fed's 2% target. The Fed won't be meeting to discuss interest rates until September. Ted Rossman, Principal Consumer Finance Analyst for Money Management International, gives us a sense of how this latest data may be interpreted by the Fed.
6: Right now, there's about a 40% chance of a rate hike in September, according to the CME FedWatch tool. That's basically plugging in some investor expectations and the bets that they're placing on interest rates. Friday, the Fed chair, Kevin Warsh, has a big policy speech at the Jackson Hole conference. So that's going to be closely watched. That's often an opportunity for Fed chairmen to kind of tee up their agenda. My gut feeling is that the Fed may be on hold for a bit longer. My feeling at this point is maybe we would look to October or perhaps December for a rate move. I just thought the tone from the last press conference was more kind of wait and see, but it is a very dynamic situation. Honestly, what's most important to consumers is less, you know, is inflation up 3.3 this month or 3.7? It's more the cumulative effect. And that's the part that's not going away anytime soon. The fact that prices are up 30% on average from pre-pandemic, that's really what's squeezing household budgets.
5: You know, we've seen in the latest consumer confidence index, which is trending down this month, that prices are certainly on the minds of consumers. And you start to wonder, as you referenced, how much of this is baked into what we're experiencing, and when will we likely to see prices come down, and how much?
6: People are fed up with higher prices, that's for sure. That Conference Board Consumer Confidence Index came in at the lowest reading since January. And honestly, it's not that a ton changed this month. It's more that the cumulative effect is stacking up. And that's what we see in our nonprofit credit counseling business, too. We're seeing a five-year high for or five straight years of growth in financial counseling sessions, a 10-year high for debt management plan enrollment. People's savings are squeezed, people are taking on more debt. They feel like even if they're working and even if they get a raise, it's just not enough. I mean, the unemployment rate is pretty low, 4.1%. Wage growth has actually come in a bit better than expected lately. And people are still spending, some of it because they have to, some of it because they want to. That's kind of the K-shaped thing where it is upper income households who are doing a lot of the discretionary spending. The economy continues to be very strange. We see some more positive indicators. We see some that are more negative. But I feel like from a consumer standpoint, all people want to know is, when are prices going to come down? And unfortunately, it doesn't really work that way. It's more of a slower growth is kind of the goal. And prices aren't really supposed to fall. That's not really indicative of a healthy economy as much as we might like it as consumers, not really as workers. But anyway, the fact that prices continue to rise off an ever higher base, and the fact that that's even accelerated a bit this year, that's why people feel like their savings are tapped out and they're relying more on credit for daily necessities.
5: And then we're watching a new trade war intensifying between the U.S. and Canada, and that could also impose some new increases for prices we're paying.
6: I know that topic won't go away, and that's especially relevant for some of these bigger ticket items like cars. You think about, yes, we notice prices on a daily or weekly basis at the gas station or at the grocery store, but something like a car, you might only buy a car every 5 or 8 or 10 years. And if you're in the market now for the first time in a while, there is major sticker shock. And this is part of the Canada tariff situation too. I mean, if that pushes auto prices higher, and we've just seen this throughout the supply chain, and people are paying way more for the refrigerator, the washing machine. Some of these episodic purchases, you really kind of zoom out and you go, whoa, the last time I bought that, it cost a lot less. And you know, it's just hard for people to fit all of that into the budget.
5: 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WTOP's Traffic and Weather with Rob Stallworth.
7: Congestion northbound 395, leaving Springfield, headed toward Alexandria. The work zone after Edsel Road, headed toward Duke Street, still taking up the left lane. Slowdowns there. Watch out for that as you leave I-95 in Springfield, headed toward Alexandria. Southbound I-95, approaching 123. That's where the right lane is blocked for the work zone. Your delays are coming across the Purple Heart Bridge. For the southbound, earlier mobile work crew coming past Triangle toward Quantico, completely wrapped up. Gone. Your delays have nicely eased as you head south toward Fredericksburg. 395, of course, northbound coming across the 14th Street Bridge. Just some brief slowdowns, but nothing really to write home about as you come across the Potomac River. Interloop slows approaching the Georgetown Pike across the American Legion Bridge. The Interloop in Montgomery County after the Clara Barton Parkway headed toward River Road, still taking up the left lane. No problems on 270. I-95 northbound as you head past 212 and 216, headed toward 198. The mobile work crew was last seen along the left side. In the district, southbound 395 still with delays, leaving, of course, the 3rd G Tunnel headed out toward the Case Bridge. Your travel lanes are open, but slowing down for the outbound 14th Street Bridge as you get squeezed along the left side for that long-term work zone. For victims of drunk and drug driving, your grief is unique, but you're not alone. 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I'm Rob Stallworth, your next traffic report in about 10 minutes.
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8: Temperature roller coaster over the next several days. Highs this afternoon anywhere between about 84 and 89 degrees. And it's going to feel a bit warmer than that with heat index values around 90. That's thanks to winds from the south at just around 5 to 15 miles per hour. Clouds will thicken this evening. We will stay dry overnight. A chance for a few showers, upper 60s to middle 70s by early tomorrow morning. Tomorrow partly cloudy. A chance for a few showers and thunderstorms, especially later in the afternoon. Afternoon and evening. Any storm that develops, especially north of D.C., could be on the stronger side. Gustier winds and heavier downpours most likely. We'll get all this out of the way by early Friday morning. Mostly cloudy skies for Friday afternoon, 84 to 89 degrees. And looking ahead to the weekend, we're near 85 on Saturday, upper 80s to around 90 on Sunday, and then extreme heat is on the way early next week. Latest forecast trends Monday, Tuesday, and Wednesday. Highs in the lower to middle 90s with heat index values closer to 100 degrees. I'm 7 News meteorologist Steve Rudin in the First Alert Weather Center.
5: Tad warmer than yesterday. Still a nice day with temperatures now in the low 80s. 81 in Annandale, 81 in Germantown, and it's 83 at DuPont Circle in D.C. 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
5: 1224. Today's 2-year health report is sponsored by Johns Hopkins Medicine, Arlington. Here's another important reason to be extra careful to look for signs of ticks on your body.
13: A single tick bite can change the way you eat. Experts at the American Medical Association warn that alpha-gal syndrome, an allergy that can develop after a bite from a Lone Star tick, causes the immune system to react to a sugar found in beef, pork, and lamb. Symptoms like hives, stomach pain, nausea, vomiting, diarrhea, or trouble breathing can show up to 2 to 6 hours after a bite. But after weeks or even months, some people suddenly find they're allergic to red meat. And for some, the reaction can be so severe, it becomes life-threatening. If you develop a rash, severe stomach pain, or nausea a few hours after eating red meat, especially if you've had a recent tick bite, tell your doctor. There's no cure for alpha-gal. Treatment focuses on avoiding any foods that trigger symptoms, though some people do improve over time, especially if they avoid more tick bites. The AMA says the best defense is to prevent tick bites in the first place by using insect repellent, wearing long sleeves and pants, and doing a head-to-toe body check after spending time outdoors. With this Medical Minute, I'm Lionel Moyes.
5: 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Frank Hanrahan is here. What's happening?
14: Hey, what's up, Mark? We got Commanders-Ravens joint practice going on right now in Owings Mills. I don't think any fights or skirmishes to report just quite yet. That's good. Commanders coach Dan Quinn prior to the practice on what he's trying to get done.
15: As we're heading into it, you'll see similar to how we had in our joint from Miami, there'll be some one-on-ones, there'll be some red zone work, some team, and then we'll even finish with a 2-minute. So what's important in a joint practice, you want to have a little bit of everything as it goes through. And so it's been great working with Jesse, kind of organizing the day and the practice.
14: Referring to Ravens first-year coach Jesse Minter, same two will actually play each other Friday night in Baltimore. Final preseason game of the summer, Commanders opener versus the Eagles in mid-September. The Wizards posting on social media this morning, prepare to be obsessed. Maybe a uniform reveal on September 15th. We'll have to wait and see. Nats lost to Colorado last night 3-1. Same two tonight at 6:45. Game three of that 4-game series. I'm Frank Hanrahan, WTOP Sports.
5: Frank, thank you. It's 12:27.
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5: WTOP's traffic and weather, an update from Rob Stallworth.
7: Top trouble spots right now, northbound on I-95 as you head past 198. Watch for a new crash within the work zone delay that had pothole patch and repair crews along the right side of the roadway. Anything else there may be causing you some significant problems. Traveling southbound 395 in the district, coming past Case Bridge, headed toward Potomac Park and U.S. Park Police, and the outbound 14th Street Bridge being squeezed from that long-term work zone along the left side of the roadway. I-95 and Virginia southbound as you approach 123. That's where the right lane is blocked for the work zone. Northbound 395 leaving Edsel Road headed to a Duke Street, also with the left lane blocked for the work zone as well. So keep that in mind if you're traveling toward the Springfield interchange. For victims of drunk and drug driving, your grief is unique, but you're not alone. 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I'm Rob Stallworth, your next traffic report in about 10 minutes.
5: Steve Rudin with our forecast.
8: High temperatures mid to upper 80s today with a mix of sun and clouds. Winds from the south will make it feel a bit more sticky compared to the last couple of days. Clouds will stick around overnight. Chance for a stray shower or thunderstorm, but a better risk for a few stronger storms tomorrow afternoon and evening. Highs 83 to 88 degrees. I'm 7 News meteorologist Steve Rudin in the First Alert Weather Center.
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5: Good afternoon. I'm Mark Lewis. Mike Chikaitis is our producer. The top stories we're following: a sudden end to a landmark trial over teen social media addiction. Tech giant Meta agreeing today to pay up to $17 billion to settle that lawsuit filed by dozens of states and D.C. It accused Meta of designing addicting features on Facebook and Instagram. Not only will Meta pay up, it's also agreed to add a series of child safety measures to those platforms. Axios business reporter Nathan Bomey joined me last hour to talk about some of those features.
21: The two-hour daily time limit that is going to be implemented on teens is very notable. I mean, we've never seen anything like that before. And then also the fact that it's going to turn off overnight. You won't be able to use it as a youth at midnight. And actually, that could start at 10 p.m. if TikTok and YouTube also sign on, which is a very unique part of this deal. The deal essentially expands if YouTube and TikTok also agree to settlements.
5: Attorneys General in D.C., Maryland, and Virginia have announced how much they will be receiving in the deal. Virginia gets $353 million, Maryland at $327 million, and D.C. to receive between $90 and $129 million. The massive settlement cuts short a trial in Oakland, California, where CEO Mark Zuckerberg was to take the stand. Meantime, another tech mogul is out with a 6,000-word essay. It warns about the dangers we face in the world of AI.
22: Bill Gates says the computer industry that he championed is now a global threat. Gates saying he's in a state of shock as to why there's not more urgency on AI. He says on Semaphore, self-regulation, championed by so many in the industry and the White House, is not working. And he'll gladly debate anyone opposing mandatory reviews of any AI system that could be weaponized to make new molecules and unleash a pandemic. Wayne Cabot, ABC News.
5: The back and forth continues between President Trump and Canada in the burgeoning trade war. The latest comments are coming a day after Ottawa outlined its plan to slap $20 billion worth of tariffs on American imports, following President Trump's 50% tariffs on Canada.
0: The president today did an interview with Glenn Beck on his radio show, and he expressed his frustration with Canada, saying, quote, they are one of the worst countries in the world to deal with. He also said that he thought they had a pretty good deal, and he dismissed the idea, though, that the United States needs Canada. Of course, Canada is the second biggest export market for the United States after Mexico. There's a very critical trade relationship between the two countries.
5: That's ABC White House correspondent Karen Travers. The latest now in the war with Iran. Iran now says it will not allow military vessels through the Strait of Hormuz if a potential deal with Oman is finalized. That's coming from Iran's deputy foreign minister on state TV in Iran. The top diplomats of the two countries met to discuss managing commercial shipping traffic in the vital waterway. It has been essentially shut down for months. President Trump last week threatened to bomb Oman if it gets in the way. CIA Director John Ratcliffe turned up in Moscow on a surprise visit yesterday. As WTOP National Security Correspondent J.J. Green reports, the trip raises many questions, among them whether Vladimir Putin was Ratcliffe's target.
1: Vladimir Putin has long been known as a man with a one-track mind.
2: The only way you get his attention,
1: according to former defense secretary and former CIA director Leon Panetta, is to convince him he can't win the war against Ukraine.
2: And that he ought to be willing to try to negotiate some kind of ceasefire in this long and ugly war that we've been through in Ukraine.
1: It's not clear that Ratcliffe went there to do that, but if he or someone else did, Panetta said, here's the message.
2: As if the United States made clear that they're going to provide weapons, air defense systems to the Ukrainians to make very clear to Russia that they are not going to win in Ukraine. That's the only way you get Putin's attention.
1: J.J. Green, WTOP News.
5: The critical rail connection between D.C. and Virginia will be shutting down for 9 days during October. Amtrak is getting ready to tackle one of its biggest infrastructure projects in our region. We hear more from WTOP's Mike Murillo.
23: Here beneath Union Station, crews are preparing to replace tracks, switches, and crossings at 8 Interlocking, an area where trains heading south converge before entering Virginia.
24: This is one of those bottlenecks where we take 7 tracks in Washington. It's reduced down into 2.
23: Amtrak's Greg Mahowski says the project will focus on rebuilding the heart of the interlocking. And to keep the project moving, crews will remove a lot of this in one big piece.
24: It expedites the construction so that we can make sure that we're cleaning everything out.
23: Large sections of the replacement track will be ready to go once the crews remove the existing infrastructure. He says this work's needed after years of repairs.
24: We've been doing maintenance throughout the last couple years to maintain the tunnel, and all these assets have just reached their useful lifespan. They're at the point of a complete replacement.
23: At Union Station, Mike Murillo, WTOP News.
5: That shutdown will run from October 16th through the 26th, affecting both Amtrak and VRE riders. Coming up in Money News.
25: Inflation showing no signs of going away. I'm John Werdock.
5: 1236.
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5: 1238. Traffic and weather on WTOP. Watching the roads, Rob Stallworth.
7: In Maryland, Mark, northbound I-95 after 198. That's where the left lane is blocked for the mobile pothole patching crew as delays stretch back to the ICC. If you're northbound on I-95, outer loop coming past Old Georgetown Road, still with the right lane blocked for the work zone. Inner loop, as you come past the Clara Barton Parkway toward River Road, the left lane still blocked for the work zone as well. Listener checks in Bethesda. Southbound 355 after Old Georgetown Road, the report of a crash. Watch your mirrors as authorities head to the scene there. On the Beltway in Virginia, inner loop slowdowns approaching the Georgetown Pike, headed across the American Legion Bridge. A couple of broken downs on the right shoulder, still drawing some rubbernecking delays there. Outer loop looks pretty good, leaving McLean headed toward Alexandria. Northbound 395 after Etz Road, headed toward Duke Street, still with the left lane blocked for the work crew there. Southbound I-95 on the brakes approaching Route 1, headed down to and past 123, where the right lane is blocked for the work zone. Otherwise, if it's traveling on 395 northbound, looking pretty good coming across the 14th Street Bridge. Southbound 395 in the district, delays leaving the 3rd Street Tunnel, headed out toward the Case Bridge at Potomac Park. As you head toward the outbound 14th Street Bridge, you're being squeezed along the left side of the as a result of that long-term work zone. No problems on the Beltway in Prince George's County. You guys are pretty cool. BW Parkway northbound a little sluggish, leaving Greenbelt Road, headed toward Powder Mill Road, but your travel lanes are open and available as well. 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End their way today. 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Text radio to 83393. I'm Rob Stallworth. Your next traffic report in about 10 minutes.
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8: Lots of sunshine as we head through the afternoon, but that will begin to fade as we head into the early evening as clouds increase and shower chances are on the rise overnight. Temperatures today will be in the mid to upper 80s, overnight upper 60s to middle 70s. Tomorrow could be looking at some stronger storms during the afternoon and evening, 83 to 88 degrees, a few lingering showers on Friday. We're trending dry for the upcoming weekend and extreme heat come early next week with temperatures in the lower to middle 90s. I'm 7 News meteorologist Steve Rudin in the First Alert Weather Center.
5: It's 80 degrees, lots of sunshine in the nation's capital. Money news on WTOP. Let's hear from John Wardock.
25: A key gauge the Federal Reserve uses to track inflation edged up last month, and inflation over the last year has now risen almost 4%. That's much higher than the Fed's target. Dan North is watching all this. He's senior economist at Allianz Trade North America in Baltimore.
10: Inflation is a real problem when you're at 3.7% and your target is 2%. But more than that, John, it's been trading in a range, a narrow range, for almost 3 years now.
25: We could hear more about inflation this Friday when Fed Chairman Kevin Warsh is scheduled to give a key speech. And a Rockville home builder, DRB Homes, has bought 13 acres near the Ashburn Metro Station. The Washington Business Journal reports the home builder is planning to put more than 200 condos there. John Wardock, WTOP News.
5: In the red on Wall Street right now, with the Dow Industrials down 164 points, NASDAQ off 116, and the S&P 500 down 15 points. It's 1242. Massive flash floods and mudslides along the border between Nepal and China have killed at least 98 people. The government says at least 400 are reported missing, including 47 Americans.
12: Officials there are fearing that the death toll will rise. Just a reminder that in the same area last year, they also had a deadly flood that killed 9 people, and this after a glacier burst on the Chinese side of the border. Officials do believe that today's disaster is much worse.
5: That's ABC's Lama Hassan. When you visit a national park, the expectation is you'll take in some natural beauty in a safe environment. But there's a $23 billion backlog of overdue repairs. We're hearing more on that from WTOP's Neil Augenstein.
11: When we go to parks, you know, we drive on the roads, we hike the trails, we go to the visitor centers. Those things have taken a beating over the years, as you can imagine.
13: Paul Cousin with the National Park Foundation. He says the Park Service periodically changes priorities, so some projects that need to be done are put to the side. But funding for deferred maintenance has run out.
11: That has added up over the years. Now it's about a $23 billion backlog.
13: Congress is considering a bill to renew the Legacy Restoration Fund, which helped pay for the $100 million investment in tidal basin repairs.
11: It's an investment that, if not for the Legacy Restoration Fund, would have dragged on for years.
13: Even in this polarized environment, he thinks the America the Beautiful Act will extend funding for another 5 years.
11: Bipartisanship between Republicans and Democrats on Capitol Hill.
13: Neil Augenstein, WTOP News.
5: Straight ahead, we've got some breaking news on the legal case surrounding the effort by Maryland Democrats to redraw the state's congressional district. Stick around for that next.
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5: Thanks for joining us on a Wednesday. I'm Mark Lewis. We're following some breaking news at this hour. Maryland's governor and other state Democratic leaders have been dealt a temporary blow when it comes to allowing voters this fall to decide on congressional redistricting. An Anne Arundel County Circuit Court judge has just ruled that the constitutional amendment cannot go on this November's ballot in Maryland. The judge ruled that state legislators missed last month's deadline that was set up to get ready for ballot measures. Governor Wes Moore and Democratic legislative leaders want voters to have the opportunity to decide whether the state's congressional maps could be redrawn in the future before the next presidential election in 2028. Democrats are trying to redraw those districts to allow for more of their party's representation in the U.S. House. The judge put his own ruling on hold as it is expected to be appealed. In other news, many of us, especially her many fans, are still coming to grips with losing the queen of country. Country music icon Dolly Parton died yesterday in Nashville at the age of 80. Her team released information last night that Dolly died after a short battle with cancer. She brought her special brand of magic not only as a music performer, but also as a songwriter, actress, entrepreneur, and philanthropist. CBS News correspondent Anthony Mason spoke to Dolly many times over the years, and today he's looking back at her career and her legacy.
31: In a career that spanned 6 decades,
32: here you come again.
31: Dolly Parton was the indisputable queen of country music.
32: I tumble out of bed and stumble to the kitchen, pour myself a cup of ambition, and yawn and stretch and try to come to life.
31: And from the start, the girl from deep Appalachia, Tennessee, seemed destined for stardom.
32: Working nights.
0: You said you always believed in your talent.
1: Well, I did, and I do.
0: Where did that belief come from?
1: Well, I grew up in a very musical family, and I knew that we had talent, but I also had a good personality.
2: There were rags of many colors.
31: The fourth of 12 children born into poverty.
2: And I didn't have a coat.
31: Parton learned the joy of singing from her mother.
2: Mama sewed the rags together.
31: Music was stitched into the family's fabric.
2: She made my coat of many colors that I was so proud of.
31: After graduating high school, Parton headed to Nashville. Music City was not just the beginning of her career, but also of her love story. Her first day in town, the 18-year-old met her future husband, Carl Dean, outside of a laundromat. In 1967, Porter Wagoner invited Parton to join his TV show, and Nashville finally realized they had a star.
2: In my Tennessee mountain home.
0: What do you think you learned then?
1: I learned to really use my talent as my strength and my power.
31: Studio albums and 25 number one hits later, Parton became one of the best-selling artists of all time.
1: You know, I look like a woman, but I think like a man, and in this world of business, that has helped me a lot.
2: And I will always
31: love you. Love for Dolly is pouring in from legends she inspired. A world without Dolly doesn't feel possible, real, or right. Her legacy will be an everlasting one, Taylor Swift wrote as she said goodbye. Jane Fonda, who starred with Dolly in 9 to 5, said Dolly is woven into all our lives and hearts forever. Beyonce called Dolly the North Star, saying she's honored that I had the privilege to work with you.
3: If you hadn't been there, where would I be?
31: The love of her life, Carl Dean, died in March of 2025 at 82 years old. She dedicated this song to him.
3: The ups and downs we've always shared.
0: You've written most of the chapters.
1: I've written most of the chapters. I'm on my last chapter because of my, you know, my age and everything. But I want it to really be the best one.
0: Yeah.
1: I want the story to end really well.
0: Are you working on an ending?
1: No, I'm working every day on the ending. And when that ending comes, I hope it's quick and fast. Don't you?
3: I wouldn't be here if you hadn't been there.
5: CBS correspondent Anthony Mason looking back on the life of country music icon Dolly Parton, who has died at the age of 80. We're brought to you by Ultra INC. Outpace the threat by turning complex data into decisive action. Ignite decision dominance at the forward edge. Ultra INC, powering decision. WTOP's traffic and weather now with Rob Stallworth.
7: In Maryland, northbound I-95 after 198, we had the mobile work crew lasting in a left lane doing some pothole patching there. Within the delay is the report of a crash on the left side as well as you come past 198, possibly in the median. Outer loop slows after 450, trying to get on the ramp to northbound BW Parkway. Northbound BW Parkway starting to take on extra volume between Greenbelt Road and Powder Mill Road. Outer loop after Old Georgetown Road had the right lane blocked for the work zone. Then on the inner loop, leaving the Clara Barton Parkway toward River Road, it's the left lane that's blocked for the work zone as well. Southbound 355, the crash after Old Georgetown Road was a report of one, maybe under police direction there. Back in Virginia on 395, northbound delays leaving Springfield headed toward Alexandria. The work zone between Etzel Road and Duke Street still taking up the left lane. Southbound I-95 on the bricks as you head toward 123, where the right lane is also blocked for the work zone as well. On 123, whether you're northbound or southbound, between Chapel Road and the Fairfax County Parkway, a single lane gets you by the work zone. When traffic slows you down, pain can make the ride feel even longer with just one pill. Aleve provides up to 12 hours of pain relief so you can put pain in the rear view. Use as directed. I'm Rob Stallworth, your next traffic report in about less than 10 minutes.
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4: We're in the mid to upper 80s this afternoon. It's going to feel a little bit hotter in the lower 90s with heat index values with plenty of sunshine. Now, clouds will increase this evening into the overnight. A stray shower is possible, but the better likelihood for strong to severe thunderstorms will come tomorrow afternoon and evening, some with gusty winds and heavy downpours. I'm 7 News meteorologist Steve Rudin in the First Alert Weather Center.
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22: All right, Commanders, Ravens just wrapped up a joint practice out in Owings Mills. Commanders coach Dan Quinn, prior to this morning's practice, on missing a lot of players due to injury.
23: It's not ideal when you have, you know, missing any time. Just like it would be in the season, I'd be concerned that, boy, if this had only happened in training camp. So it sucks no matter when it happens. But for all the players, we've had a good training camp, a lot of reps.
22: So the two teams will play each other Friday night in Baltimore. Ravens Commanders final preseason game. Then the regular season opener is September 13th for the Commanders versus the Eagles in Philadelphia. Nats lost to Colorado last night, 3-1 at Nats Park. Game three of that four-game set again tonight at 6:45. Get this, the Nats are now 1-55 this season when trailing after seven innings, 1-62 when trailing after eight innings. Ooh. So late innings, if they're down, chances are it's not going to be a curly W. Birds visit St. Louis tonight at 7:45. The Wizards today posting on social media, prepare to be obsessed. So we'll see what that means on September 15th. Likely a uniform-related drop, maybe. We'll see. On 9:15, Mystics beat the Mercury last night. Stay West and will face Phoenix again tomorrow night. The Mystics are playoff-bound. Frank Hanrahan, WTOP Sports.
5: 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Details follow traffic and weather next.
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5: Rob Stallworth in the traffic center.
7: Between McLean and Bethesda on the Interloop, after the Clara Barton Parkway headed toward River Rose, still with the left lane blocked for the work zone. Southbound 355 after Old Georgetown Road, may be under police directs for the crash scene there. Northbound I-95 after 198 as a head toward, at this point, 216. We had the mobile work crew last seen along the left side of the roadway, and northbound BW Parkway off and on the brakes between Greenbelt Road and Powder Mill Road, but your travel lanes are reported to be open. The WTOP Traffic Center is presented by Window Nation. 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I'm Rob Stallworth. Your next traffic report in about 10 minutes.
5: Steve Rudin with the forecast.
4: High temperatures mid to upper 80s today with a mix of sun and clouds. Winds from the south will make it feel a bit more sticky compared to the last couple of days. Clouds will stick around overnight. Chance for a stray shower or thunderstorm, but a better risk for a few stronger storms tomorrow afternoon and evening. Highs 83 to 88 degrees. I'm 7 News meteorologist Steve Rudin in the First Alert Weather Center.
5: Bright sunshine and 83 degrees at Reagan National.
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5: Good afternoon. I'm Mark Lewis. Coming up, breaking news, a Maryland court ruling, a redistricting amendment cannot go on the November ballot.
12: What PGCPS is saying and not saying about the bus situation on day two. In Upper Marlboro, I'm John Doman.
5: Meta announcing a settlement in a landmark lawsuit. The Dow is down 160 points. It's 1 o'clock.
13: From ABC News, I'm Michelle Franzen. The U.S. and Canada are locked in a tariff tiff. Canada announcing it will match President Trump's 50% tariffs on certain Canadian imports starting in September. Ottawa putting duties, imports, and on about $20 billion worth of American products. More from ABC's Karen Travers.
14: The president today did an interview with Glenn Beck on his radio show, and he expressed his frustration with Canada, saying, quote, they are one of the worst countries in the world to deal with. He also said that he thought they had a pretty good deal, and he dismissed the idea though that the United States needs Canada.
13: Changes coming to Meta in a new tentative landmark settlement. 52 state attorneys general except from Florida and New Mexico signing on to the proposal to settle claims that Facebook and Instagram were designed to be addictive and posed a mental health threat to minors. The social media giant agreeing to pay nearly $18 billion to make major changes and add protections to its apps, including a two-hour daily time limit for users under 18. ABC's Elizabeth Schulze has more.
14: What we're looking at here is an agreement that effectively concedes that some of the design features on these apps got young users addicted, and the states had claimed that that contributed to harming the mental health of these young users, and now Meta will be forced to make these changes.
13: The agreement still needs a judge's approval. Massive rescue operations underway in Nepal following flash flooding. At least 95 are dead. The Nepalian Tourism Board estimates more than 400 tourists are missing, including Americans. Here's ABC's Lama Hassan.
15: A rescue operation is underway. Where this took place near the border with China is a popular destination with tourists. And according to the Nepalese Tourism Board, nearly 400 tourists are missing. The army has urged people to remain on high alert and to stay in safe places.
13: Word today, actor Tim Curry has died. The British actor rose to worldwide fame in the cult classic, The Rocky Horror Picture Show. 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
5: 102 on WTOP, Hump Day Wednesday. It's August 26. 81 and sunny as we head to the upper 80s. Good afternoon. I'm Mark Lewis.
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5: A Maryland court today ruling against a proposed constitutional amendment that could have paved the way for Democrats to redraw the state's congressional districts ahead of the 2028 elections. The ruling marks another setback in the national attempts of Democrats to counter a Republican redistricting movement that's been pushed by President Trump. The judge ruled the amendment cannot appear on the November ballot, but he paused the effect of that ruling to allow for an appeal to the state Supreme Court. The ruling says lawmakers missed a July deadline that had been set to prepare summaries of ballot measures. Democratic state lawmakers approved the proposed constitutional amendment earlier this month. Democrats already hold 7 of the state's 8 U.S. House districts, and they had hoped that redistricting could help them win all 8 in the state. The first day or even first week of school means a lot of transportation issues in Prince George's County, and it has happened there again, affecting about 10,000 students at the start of the new school year. WTOP's John Doman reports it's not clear if today has been much better in Prince George's County.
12: On day two, the county's saying most of the 1,100 buses operated just fine, but also admits that's meaningless for those whose kids did not get to and from school as you would expect. Leaders admit the app parents are supposed to use to track buses didn't work yesterday, and parents posted on social media that day two was once again inconsistent. Parents also telling me about bus routes that may or may not be loaded in the system correctly.
0: The first week of school, it always is an adjustment period, but we are going to be determined to make sure we resolve any issues that occur quickly.
12: That was Superintendent Sean Joseph as buses were rolling out on the first day of school. And their statement says the goal is to reduce the disruptions every day as the week goes on until there are none. It's not clear if that's happened yet. The school system says it'll offer more updates on that Friday. In Upper Marlboro, John Dome in WTOP News.
5: The legal battle over renaming the Kennedy Center has intensified. Lawyers for the president have argued it could be torn down if the president's name is not displayed there. WTOP's Luke Lukert is hearing reaction.
1: Rena Paz is a longtime supporter of the dance programs and the NSO here at the Kennedy Center. She says this is always what she feared may happen since the demolition of the White House East Wing.
2: I wouldn't put it past him.
1: In court filings, Justice Department lawyers writing the building has become dangerously dilapidated, outdated, and decrepit. It is structurally unsound, fundamentally unsafe, and embarrassing to the nation's capital.
2: I think there is a way to make it, the renovations that I've seen, and do it in stages so that we can keep the programming going.
1: Lawyers argue without the president's name on the center in some way, private funding for the building may run out, and it would be, quote, required to be taken down.
2: We're going to start seeing, the Lincoln Trump Memorial, the National Cathedral Trump Cathedral. I mean, where does it stop?
1: At the Kennedy Center, Luke Lukert, WTOP News.
5: The old name for Washington's NFL team was retired in 2020. 2 years later, they became the Washington Commanders. But WUSA 9 has learned the team is once again selling merchandise that features the former name and logo. The team has introduced 3 t-shirts that honor former players, Art Monk, Daryl Green, and Sean Taylor. The Commanders telling Channel 9 they're doing that to protect their trademark rights. In a statement, a spokesperson says they are required to maintain the marks in commercial usage so that the trademarks remain under control of the franchise. If they're unused, the trademarks can expire and become available for anyone to use. Meantime, looking to the future, Metro is moving ahead with plans to upgrade transit around the proposed new stadium for the Commanders at the old RFK Stadium site. But a serious question remains. Can the Stadium Armory Metro station handle the crowds at the new stadium? A community open house was held last night to bring neighbors up to date. And WTOP's Alan Etter was there.
16: The stadium remains on track to open in the year 2030. That's an aggressive timeline. The challenge, moving tens of thousands of fans in and out of the station at the same time.
17: Every day matters, but Metro is committed. We said we're going to get it done, and we will get it done.
16: Metro General Manager Randy Clark is particularly excited about the new Gold Line, which would run from Union Station to the Stadium Armory.
17: The Bus Rapid Transit Project has the true chance to do what the streetcar never did. Really revitalize H Street corridor in a way that is going to be great for the businesses and residents, and then connect all the way across the bridge
16: to the Benning Road community.
18: Well, I'm really concerned about the bus bay.
16: Some residents here say they're not happy about less bus service through here since Metro started its Better Bus Network last summer. General Manager Clark says this will be an ongoing conversation with the community as the project moves forward. In Southeast, Alan Etter, WTOP News.
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19: 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I'm John Werdock.
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1: Had the right lane blocked with work zone in a loop between the Clara Barton Parkway and River Road. The left lane blocked with work as well. No problems on 270 itself. You guys are pretty cool. Southbound 15 coming past Patrick Street may have one stop on the roadway as you head further south toward 270. In a loop in Virginia, slow is approaching the Georgetown Pike headed across the American Legion Bridge into Maryland. No problems on 66 for now between Gainesville and Roslyn. Northbound 395 leaving, of course, Springfield headed toward Alexandria. Still with the left side block for the work zone as you head toward Etzel Road and Duke Street. Southbound I-95 slows approaching 123 where the right lane had been blocked for the work zone there. Otherwise, no problems coming northbound on 395 across the Potomac River and the 14th Street Bridge. Your travel lanes are open and available and looking pretty good. 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I'm Rob Stallworth, your next traffic report in about 10 minutes.
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3: A nice mix of sun and clouds moving through the afternoon. Daytime high temperatures 84 to 89 degrees. With winds from the south, it's going to feel a bit more sticky compared to the last couple of days. Clouds will increase this evening. A chance for a few showers overnight into early tomorrow morning. But tomorrow, our weather maker is going to bring us a chance for stronger thunderstorms during the afternoon and evening. Some with gusty winds and heavy downpours. Highs will be in the 80s. We stay in the 80s on Friday. We're dry for the upcoming weekend and sizzling hot early next week. I'm 7 News meteorologist Steve Rudin in the First Alert Weather Center.
2: 83 in Silver Spring, sunny at 84 at Fort Belvoir. 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
4: The old E Street Cinema in downtown D.C. is being renovated, but don't expect another movie theater in its place. The Washington Business Journal says owner Rockrose has ruled out bringing in another theater. E Street closed in March of last year after operating for more than two decades. Investors are getting a chance to react to news that Meta has reached a settlement with 48 states over child safety claims. The Wall Street Journal puts the payout at just about $18 billion. Meta stock right now is up 1%. The Dow Jones Industrial Average is sinking 143 points. That's a 0.25% loss for the blue chips. The S&P 500 is down 12. The NASDAQ is off 73. John Wardock, WTOP News.
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5: At 1:15, thanks for joining us. I'm Mark Lewis. More than 2 years now after the collapse of the Francis Scott Key Bridge, we're getting an update on the rebuild of that structure. Some of the biggest foundation piles ever driven for a bridge on the East Coast are now going into the Patapsco River. Joining us live, WTOP's Mike Murillo, who went out on the water for a tour of that work. He's joining us live now where crews are building that foundation. Mike, from where you're standing, what gives you the best sense of how massive this project really is?
6: I'll tell you, Mark, standing here, it's the size of everything around you. The foundation piles, these are 200 feet long. They weigh almost 150 tons, and they're going in one by one into the river with a huge crane that can carry up to 500 tons. So, and they were saying these are among the biggest cranes brought out to this river to do work anywhere on the East Coast, a matter of fact. Officials say they're among the largest piles ever driven for a bridge on the East Coast as well. And when you see the giant cranes lifting those piles in place, which I got a chance to do today in the middle of the Patapsco River, you really just get a sense of how enormous this rebuild is going to be.
5: Now, what's the biggest progress point right now that transportation leaders wanted folks to be able to see?
6: I think they wanted to show that this critical foundation work is well underway here, and they wanted to show that about 80 of the bridge's 90 foundation piles have already been driven into the riverbed, and all of the foundation piles are in place for one of the two main pylons. And what this will do, too, in addition to just holding up the bridge, of course, we've talked about this after what took down the Key Bridge, the strike from the ship. These piles are being put in a wider area around the bridge's base because with the new bridge, they will also protect from a future ship hit if there was one. And one thing we learned today, too, is one of the contractors here that's doing the pylons, Kiewit, is no longer going to be doing this job after the piles went in. They were first taken on for the whole project. So now we have bidding going on the rest of the project. The officials say the work is critical, and they do believe by doing it in small batches like this and getting multiple contractors on board may speed things up. They still have that goal of 2030 to get this thing built, Mark.
5: Mm-hmm. Now, I understand you can still see pieces of the old bridge nearby. How are the crews balancing removing what's left of the old Key Bridge while they build this new one?
6: I'll tell you, it is kind of ominous to see, you know, the reminders of what happened here, the tragedy that took place here back in 2024. And some parts, believe it or not, of the old bridge are being used to spot where the pylons are going in and the piles are going in to make sure things are steady. But ultimately here, you know, this job here, they're going to start removing the old bridge pieces, you know, the old span pieces that you could still see if you're driving in the area. Those are expected, with a contract being signed, to be removed out later this year. That demolition expected to begin in the months ahead. So you're going to kind of see both things happening side by side as this takes place, Mark.
5: All right. WTOP's Mike Murillo is keeping an eye on the progress for the construction of the new Key Bridge near Baltimore. It's 1:18. Traffic and weather on WTOP. Let's go back to the traffic center and Rob Stallworth.
7: Outer loop slowdowns coming past 450 headed toward the BW Parkway. No problems being reported on the BW Parkway, but your delays are leaving Greenbelt Road toward Powder Mill Road, but your travel lanes open available. That was extra volume for I-95. Northbound I-95 after 198. Mobile pothole patch and crew clear from the left travel lanes. Your lanes are available to you. Still some slowdowns approaching at this point 32, but you're looking pretty good on I-95 northbound. 270 looks pretty clear. Southbound 355 after Old Georgetown Road. The last report, you were under police direction for the crash. Outer loop after Old Georgetown Road had the right lane blocked for the work. Inner loop coming past the Clara Barton Parkway toward River Road. The left lane blocked for the work zone there with delays stretching back into Virginia approaching the Georgetown Pike. No problems being reported on the outer loop as you leave McLean headed toward Alexandria. Northbound 395 after Springfield headed toward Alexandria. Still with the left lane blocked for the work zone as it continued between Edsel Road and Duke Street. Southbound I-95 headed toward 123. The right lane blocked for the long-term work zone there. No problems further southbound as you head toward Fredericksburg. You guys are pretty cool. Traveling on the outer loop in Alexandria. Slowdowns in the local and through lanes as you head toward the Wilson Bridge, but nothing reported as blocking. Traveling at this point on 66 westbound. Starting to see some slowdowns as you leave the Beltway headed toward Nutley Street, but your travel lanes are open and available as well. Of course, southbound 395 toward the outbound 14th Street Bridge, still with delays coming past the 3rd Street Tunnel. 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It's not too late. 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I'm Rob Stallworth. Your next traffic report in about 10 minutes.
5: Let's get a look at the 7 News First Alert forecast from Steve Rudin.
8: A nice Wednesday afternoon with a mix of sun and clouds. High temperatures anywhere between 84 and 89 degrees with heat index values just around 90. Winds will be from the south at 5 to 15, so it's going to feel a bit stickier compared to yesterday. As we head into the evening, clouds are going to increase. We should stay dry. There's a chance for a few showers overnight with temperatures by early tomorrow morning in the upper 60s to middle 70s. Tomorrow we'll start the day with partly cloudy skies. There's a chance for a few showers and thunderstorms, especially during the afternoon and evening. Any storm that does develop will have the potential to be on the stronger side, especially north of D.C., with gusty winds and perhaps some heavier downpours. High temperatures, 83 to 88 degrees. Mostly cloudy, a stray shower on Friday. We're trending dry on Saturday. The same for Sunday. Highs mid-80s to around 90. But brace yourself, summer is far from over. Come early next week, Monday, Tuesday, Wednesday, and Thursday. Highs in the lower to middle 90s. M7 News meteorologist Steve Rudin in the First Alert Weather Center.
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5: 124. When you think of national parks, you may think of canyons, dunes, national seashores, or the National Mall. WTOP's Neil Augenstein tells us some think the list of maintenance projects that are not getting done is a cause for concern.
9: When you head to a national park, you drive on roads, hike on trails, and go to visitor centers. And those take a beating over the years.
15: Just last year, about 323 million people visited our national parks. So there's a definite need for additional investment into these places.
9: Paul Cousin with the National Park Foundation.
15: Over the years, things have piled up and some of the things that needed to get fixed are put on the back burner.
9: So there's now a $23 billion backlog of deferred maintenance projects and funding has run out. Congress is considering renewing the Legacy Restoration Fund, which paid for a major local project.
15: A $100 million investment in the tidal basin that was literally sinking into the Potomac. It's been raised several feet. Cherry trees have been replanted there. So it's going to look great, especially next year for the Cherry Blossom Festival.
9: Neil Augenstein, WTOP News.
5: Sports time on WTOP, brought to you by Amentum, delivering advanced solutions for space and defense. Let's hear from Frank Hanrahan.
16: All right, we had a joint practice out in Owings Mills. Commanders visiting the Ravens, so they played some football together. Commanders quarterback Jaden Daniels says there's still a lot of time to get ready for when it really counts in mid-September.
17: Good thing about it, man, is August, whatever. I don't know what day it is, but it's August, whatever. Our first game is September 13th. So that's when it really matters.
16: August, whatever. It is actually August 26th, in case you're wondering. Same two will play each other Friday night in Baltimore. Final preseason game for both teams. Commanders opener is September 13th versus the Eagles in Philadelphia. Nats lost to Colorado last night 3-1. Game three of that four-game series tonight at 6:45 at Nats Park. The Nats, not good when they're trailing late. They're 1-55 when behind after seven innings. 1-62 this season when trailing after eight innings. Orioles visit St. Louis. That's at 7:45. This is actually really good news, Mark. I don't know if you're big into this kind of stuff, but I've been calling on this for years.
5: What's that?
16: ESPN is reportedly removing their bottom line ticker for college football games. So when you're watching a game, you don't have the what it looks like the stock market going on the bottom with all the scores.
5: They're that really bothered that. You?
16: I'm so distracted already. So I don't need more distractions. I just want to watch the game. So, yeah,
5: wow.
16: The bottom line is going to be gone this year.
5: Okay.
16: What do you think?
5: You'll be calmer.
16: A lot more calmer.
5: About that. Don't you want a score update or something?
16: Well, that's, I guess, you're all in your, you got your phone there, too. So that's where
5: true.
16: You go for.
5: You got enough distractions.
16: I'm Frank Hanrahan, WTOP Sports.
5: All right, Frank. Traffic and weather on the way.
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5: On a busy Wednesday, it's 1:28. Traffic and weather now. An update from Rob Stallworth.
7: New problem in Annandale. Eastbound 236 Little River Turnpike after Wakefield Chapel Road. As you head toward the Beltway, that's where we're getting the first report of a crash. Interloop congestion continues between McLean and Bethesda. The interloop past the Claire Barton Parkway and before River Road had the left lane blocked for the work zone. In the district, southbound 395 delays now approaching the 3rd Street Tunnel, headed out toward the Case Bridge. As you come past Potomac Park and U.S. Park, police being squeezed along the left side of the as a result of that long-term work zone, so watch out for that. For victims of drunk and drug driving, your grief is unique, but you're not alone. 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I'm Rob Stallworth, your next traffic report in about 10 minutes.
5: Let's check the forecast now with 7 News First Alert meteorologist Steve Rudin.
8: Warmer temperatures and a bit sticky for this afternoon. Daytime highs anywhere from the mid to upper 80s with heat index values just around 90 degrees. This evening, clouds will thicken, mostly cloudy skies overnight with a chance for a few stray showers and thunderstorms. Stronger storms are possible tomorrow afternoon and evening with gusty winds and heavier downpours, 83 to 88 degrees. Friday, we're in the 80s. There's a chance for a stray storm. We're trending dry for the weekend and then sizzling heat on the way early next week. I'm 7 News meteorologist Steve Rudin in the First Alert Weather Center.
5: It's 84 in Leesburg, 85 degrees in Bowie, and 86 with sunshine in Georgetown. 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
5: Good afternoon. I'm Mark Lewis. Mike Jakaitis is our producer. A legal defeat for Maryland Democrats who want to redraw the state's congressional districts to knock out the lone Republican seat in the U.S. House from Maryland. An Anne Arundel County Circuit judge has ruled that a redistricting amendment cannot go on the ballot this November. If it were to be passed by voters, it would clear the way to redraw those districts in Democrats' favor. But Judge Robert Thompson said state lawmakers missed a July deadline, violating their own July 1st deadline to put ballot measures in place. He did put his ruling on pause to allow for appeals. There is an August 31st deadline for the State Board of Elections to finalize ballots. Reaction is coming in. Republican Delegate Matt Morgan telling Maryland Matters, quote, the court made clear that three-fifths of the vote doesn't buy you an exemption from the rules you wrote yourself. Maryland Senate President Bill Ferguson says he is confident the General Assembly acted squarely within its constitutional authority. He says he believes the courts will ultimately affirm that authority. A landmark trial over teen social media addiction has ended with social media giant Meta agreeing to pay up to $17 billion. That lawsuit filed by dozens of states and D.C. accused Meta of designing features that are addicting on its platforms, Facebook and Instagram. The federal trial was underway in Oakland, California. Attorneys General in D.C., Maryland, and Virginia have announced how much they will be receiving in the settlement. Virginia gets $353 million. Maryland will get $327 million. D.C. to receive between $90 and $129 million. Perhaps the bigger part of the settlement, Meta will also add a series of child safety measures to those platforms. Business reporter for Axios, Nathan Bomey, joined me earlier to talk about this significant turn in the trial. We started with whether Meta was anticipating that things wouldn't go in its favor.
0: Well, it is interesting. Whenever you see a deal struck in the middle of a trial, it's because one side or the other feels like they don't want to take the risk that they're going to lose and then end up with either a major price to pay or nothing at all. And now in this case, the fact that Meta stock is actually up a little bit today, I think suggests that they maybe ended up paying a little bit less than what investors expected. But ultimately, that doesn't mean that the price is low. This is a deal that exceeds, for example, the Volkswagen emission settlement from several years ago, which was a massive scandal, gives you a size of the scope here. And the fact that they have to make actual changes to the platform with teens shows that this is pretty deep.
5: And it is those changes that I think a lot of us will be focused on, because that will be the long-lasting effect of this. Are the changes significant enough that the states that brought the charges feel that they've gotten what they needed out of this?
0: I think they do feel like they have taken a real bite out of Meta here. I mean, for example, the two-hour daily time limit that is going to be implemented on teens is very notable. I mean, we've never seen anything like that before. And then also the fact that it's going to turn off overnight. You won't be able to use it as a youth at midnight. And actually, that could start at 10 p.m. if TikTok and YouTube also sign on, which is a very unique part of this deal. The deal essentially expands if YouTube and TikTok also agree to settlements. And that's where the payment gets even larger. And the reason is because Meta, which of course owns Facebook and Instagram, doesn't want to be at a competitive disadvantage, their words, with their competitors. So in other words, this deal to protect teens could actually end up expanding to other social media platforms as well.
5: This is very interesting. Where do you think this deal and for this trial, what does that do for the many other legal disputes that Meta is facing right now? Does this help them in negotiating the legal trials there?
0: Well, they were very specific to say that they're not acknowledging any legal liability here, which is pretty standard in a settlement like this. What you do is you strike the deal, but you say, I'm not admitting that I did anything wrong. And that's what they're doing here. And so I don't necessarily think that the fact that the settlement is occurring will become an asset for other plaintiffs who are suing them in other cases. But what it does show you is that they maybe were nervous about going to, you know, any sort of jury ruling here, because in other cases, they may also look to settle because there is a risk that they could eventually get hit with some sort of massive judgment that could then, you know, lead to a much bigger financial penalty. Because, you know, $16, $17 billion here, it is a lot of money, but they can't afford that. What they wanted to avoid was something north of $1 trillion, which was one possibility that some people thought could happen at the end of this trial.
5: That's Axios business reporter Nathan Bomey. Coming up on WTOP in Money News.
1: 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I'm John Werdock.
5: It's 1:36.
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5: 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Time for traffic and weather. The latest from Rob Stallworth.
7: In a loop coming across the American Legion Bridge past the Clara Barton Parkway toward River Rose, still with the left lane block for the work zone. Out of loop as you come past Old Georgetown Road toward the big curve, the right lane also blocked for the work zone. Crash, that was on 355 southbound. That was supposed to be after Old Georgetown Road completely wrapped up and gone. May have a new problem northbound on 355 near Randolph Road, so watch out for anything there. Traveling on the inner loop south of town looking pretty good as you head toward the Wilson Bridge with no real issues being reported to us. Outer loop slows coming past the lane divide toward 202 and Medical Center Drive. Southbound Route 4 Pennsylvania Avenue on the brakes after the Suitland Parkway headed toward Woodyard Road. May have one stop in the roadway there. No problems on 301 thankfully today as you head through Brandywine. You guys are pretty cool. Traveling on 210 southbound delays toward Swan Creek Road, but your travel lanes are open. Northbound 395 leaving of course Springfield headed toward Alexandria, still with the work past Edsel Road headed toward Duke Street, also in the left lane. If you're traveling on I-95 southbound, looking pretty good going across the Purple Heart Bridge, but once you get past 123, you're still with the work zone, taking up the right lane and slowdowns further southbound as you leave Dale City headed toward Dumfries, but travel lanes are reported to be open and available further southbound towards Stafford County. For victims of drunk and drug driving, your grief is unique, but you're not alone. 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Call the 24-hour victim helpline at 877-MAD-HELP or visit them online at MAD.org. I'm Rob Stallworth, your next traffic report in about 10 minutes.
5: 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Here's 7 News First Alert meteorologist Steve Rudin.
8: Lots of sunshine as we head through the afternoon, but that will begin to fade as we head into the early evening as clouds increase and shower chances are on the rise overnight. Temperatures today will be in the mid to upper 80s, overnight upper 60s to middle 70s. Tomorrow could be looking at some stronger storms during the afternoon and evening, 83 to 88 degrees, a few lingering showers on Friday. We're trending dry for the upcoming weekend and extreme heat come early next week with temperatures in the lower to middle 90s. I'm 7 News meteorologist Steve Rudin in the First Alert Weather Center.
5: 83 in Ashburn, it's 83 in Rockville, and 80 degrees with sunshine, blue sky, and northwest. 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
1: Chick-fil-A is going to close its experimental restaurant in College Park. Little Blue Menu will shutter early in the new year, and it's going to convert to a traditional Chick-fil-A. Moco Show reports this is currently the only Little Blue Menu in the country. One in Nashville closed in 2023. Consumers clutched their wallets a bit tighter last month. A report on consumer spending shows spending grew only 0.2% in July. That is the smallest increase in 7 months, according to MarketWatch. Stocks are slumping at this hour as investors react to that slowdown in consumer spending. And another report showing inflation ticked higher last month. The Dow Jones Industrial Average down 117 points. The S&P 500 down 4. The NASDAQ giving back 41. John Wardock, WTOP News.
5: All right, John, thank you. It's 142. Election 2026 on WTOP. Interim Senator Darlene Graham won the South Carolina primary runoff race to become the Republican candidate in the November general election. Graham beat Congressman Ralph Norman in a close race.
6: She beat him by about 18,000 votes. And President Trump, this really is a big win for him. And she even said that her win likely wouldn't have been possible without his help. Congressman Ralph Norman gave a concession speech last night where he said that he hated the results for South Carolina and didn't understand why President Trump weighed in on the race. But he says he accepts the results and he will ultimately support Darlene Graham in the general election.
5: That's News Nation's Mills Hayes. Graham was appointed to finish out the term for her brother, Lindsey Graham, after his sudden passing. She now faces Democrat Dr. Annie Andrews in November. Today's two-year health report, sponsored by Johns Hopkins Medicine, Arlington. Another challenge for parents at the start of a new school year is getting their kids to eat breakfast. A new University of Michigan poll finds about 3 out of 4 parents say they're dealing with either picky eaters, slow or grumpy kids in the morning, or the rush to get out the door, all of that standing in the way of eating breakfast. What's worse, 1 out of 5 parents say their kids' breakfast rarely includes key nutritional components. Health experts say small, realistic changes that add protein, fiber, or fruit to breakfast can make a real difference. Fewer than half of parents say their child's breakfast includes protein, fiber, or whole or cut fruit most days of the week. Only a third say their kid typically has a breakfast that is low in added sugar. More than 1,000 parents were surveyed. WTOP's To Your Health Report, sponsored by Johns Hopkins Medicine, located in Arlington in Ballston Quarter.
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5: At 1:45, I'm Mark Lewis. So many folks are continuing to reflect on the life and musical career of Dolly Parton. The country music icon died yesterday at the age of 80 after a short battle with cancer. And for many, Dolly made it possible for women to understand that they can be smart and beautiful.
14: She took her country stardom and she turned it into pop stardom without losing the loyalty of Nashville. Did that blaze a trail for someone like Shania Twain or Reba McEntire, for Kacey Musgraves, or even the great Taylor Swift? I'd say maybe indeed she did. She also was a source of strength and encouragement for singers who were great as she was, people like Linda Ronstadt and Emmylou Harris and Alison Krauss, all of whom covered Dolly Parton songs, and of course for her goddaughter Miley Cyrus.
5: That's ABC News contributor Chris Connolly. 1:46.
25: 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Want to go pro? Screenshot the draft board as picks happen and ask who to grab next. It adjusts on the fly, like a coordinator calling plays from the booth. One rule, AI doesn't know last night's hamstring news. Check injuries before you pick. He spent 20 years studying football. You spent 20 seconds typing Hail Mary full of stats. 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
5: 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Maryland, Virginia, and D.C. will all get settlement money after Meta, the parent company of Facebook and Instagram, agreed to settle the massive lawsuit filed by dozens of states, accusing it of being an addictive platform for kids. 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
7: Thanks, Mark. The Beltway's in good shape in Prince George's County between Beltville and Oxon Hill. Westbound Route 50 on the Chesapeake Bay Bridge, a left lane blocked as they prep for two-way operations, but not yet. You guys are looking pretty good. No problems on I-95. BW Parkway northbound a little sluggish as you head toward Powder Mill Road. Things are clear on the inner loop as you leave 355 headed toward Georgia Avenue. Outer loop after this point, Old Georgetown Road, headed toward the big curve. Still with the right lane blocked for the work zone. Inner loop between the Clara Barton Parkway and River Road. Still with the left lane blocked for the Combs there. Delays stretch back into Virginia. Now approaching the Dulles Toll Road if you're on the inner loop. Southbound on 395 looks good. Leaving the Pentagon headed toward Alexandria. Northbound 395 after the Springfield Interchange headed toward, of course, Duke Street. That's where the left lane is blocked for the work zone there. Southbound I-95 delays building as you approach 123. That's where the right lane is blocked for the work zone. For the southbound, you're in good shape as you head toward Fredericksburg. No problems on 66 for now between, of course, the Beltway and Gainesville. If you're westbound on 66, further westbound headed toward Broad Run, we had the right lane blocked for the work zone. We believe that's actually cleared and gone. In the district, southbound 395 still on the brakes as you approach the Case Bridge headed toward the outbound 14th Street Bridge with your travel lanes are open and available to you there. 355 southbound after Old Georgetown Road back in Maryland. That crash is wrapped up and gone. Your travel lanes are open. Looking pretty good if you're on 355. Three ways to smash your craving. 2 days, one great price. A $10 smash burger plus crispy fries this Thursday and Friday. Dine in, hurry into Silver Diner, only at Silver Diner. I'm Rob Stallworth, your next traffic report in about 10 minutes.
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8: Temperature roller coaster over the next several days. Highs this afternoon anywhere between about 84 and 89 degrees. And it's going to feel a bit warmer than that with heat index values around 90. That's thanks to winds from the south at just around 5 to 15 miles per hour. Clouds will thicken this evening. We will stay dry overnight. A chance for a few showers, upper 60s to middle 70s by early tomorrow morning. Tomorrow, partly cloudy. A chance for a few showers and thunderstorms, especially later in the afternoon and evening. Any storm that develops, especially north of D.C., could be on the stronger side. Gustier winds and heavier downpours most likely. We'll get all this out of the way by early Friday morning. Mostly cloudy skies for Friday afternoon, 84 to 89 degrees. And looking ahead to the weekend, we're near 85 on Saturday, upper 80s to around 90 on Sunday. And then extreme heat is on the way early next week. Latest forecast trends Monday, Tuesday, and Wednesday. Highs in the lower to middle 90s with heat index values closer to 100 degrees. I'm 7 News meteorologist Steve Rudin in the First Alert Weather Center.
5: Mid-80s right now with sunshine. 83 in Frederick, Maryland. 84 in Manassas. And it's 84 in Metro Center in D.C. 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
5: 154. More young working adults in our area are living with their parents because they can't afford to buy a home. WTOP's Neil Augenstein tells us a new report is looking at where that's happening the most. Around here,
9: about 5% of households in our area include a so-called shadow buyer, an employed adult between 25 and 39 living in their parents' home.
15: So a lot of these folks are living with their parents, not thinking I'll save money and buy a house next year, but because they really don't see an end in sight for being able to afford the high cost of living here.
9: Axios DC reporter Mimi Montgomery says the study by Bright MLS shows the median wage for shadow buyers in our area is $41,000, but they'd need an income of $181,000 to buy a median-priced home.
15: The highest concentration of the shadow buyers are out in the suburbs, where there are larger homes where folks can have space to live with family.
9: Prince George's County has the largest concentration, followed by Prince William County. Another study by Realtor.Kiltor.com shows that more buyers are searching more affordable markets like Cleveland or Pittsburgh. Neil Augenstein, WTOP News.
5: Sports on WTOP, powered by Maximus. Moving people and technology forward. Frank Hanrahan is here. You've been watching that joint practice.
7: Yeah.
5: Did cooler heads prevail?
7: There was maybe one minor skirmish, but that was about it. Because, you know, the NFL's fining these teams now. You can't get into fights. The Commanders-Ravens had a joint practice out in Owings Mills today. And after the practice, Commanders quarterback Jaden Daniels was chatting up the local media about how he appreciates being back healthy after missing most of last season due to some injuries.
16: I threw a good camp. I think I still could get better and work on things, but at the end of the day, man, took each and every day and didn't take it for granted because I got football taken away from me for some time last year, dealing with a lot of different things. So it's one of just appreciation of being able to be healthy and on the field and, you know, practicing and getting better as a player.
7: Interesting, he says, dealing with a lot of things. We'll see if he can compartmentalize and get ready for the upcoming season. He'll have a preseason game. Probably won't play against Baltimore on Friday night, but obviously going to play September 13th in the regular season opener against Philadelphia. Nats and Colorado again tonight, 6:45. Nats losing last night, 3-1. Game 3 of the 4-game series. I'm Frank Hanrahan, WTOP Sports.
5: All right, Frank, thank you. Traffic and weather next.
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5: Traffic and weather on WTOP with Rob Stallworth.
7: Still delays for the work on 395 northbound, leaving Edsel Road headed toward Duke Street and blocking the left lane. Inner loop just got heavier as you come past the Dulles Toll Road headed across the American Legion Bridge with the work in Maryland on the inner loop as you head toward River Road, blocking the left lane. Outer loop coming past Old Georgetown Road, that work in the right lane as well. And back in Virginia, southbound I-95 at 123, that's where the right lane is blocked for the long-term work zone, so expect those delays going across the Purple Heart Bridge. The WTOP Traffic Center is presented by Window Nation. 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I'm Rob Stallworth, your next traffic report with Dave Dildine in about 10 minutes.
5: 7 News First Alert forecast from Steve Rudin.
8: A nice mix of sun and clouds moving through the afternoon. Daytime high temperatures 84 to 89 degrees. With winds from the south, it's going to feel a bit more sticky compared to the last couple of days. Clouds will increase this evening. A chance for a few showers overnight into early tomorrow morning. But tomorrow, our weather maker is going to bring us a chance for stronger thunderstorms during the afternoon and evening, some with gusty winds and heavy downpours. Highs will be in the 80s. We stay in the 80s on Friday. We're dry for the upcoming weekend and sizzling hot early next week. I'm 7 News meteorologist Steve Rudin in the First Alert Weather Center.
5: Right now we have sunshine, 81 degrees in the nation's capital.
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5: Good afternoon, I'm Mark Lewis. Coming up, we're following breaking news. Democratic leaders in Maryland have lost a legal round in their effort to redraw the state's congressional districts. Is the bus situation for students any better on the second day of school today? Virginia state leaders are getting details on the latest round of student test scores. We'll get details from WTOP's Scott Gelman.
1: Could the Kennedy Center be torn down if it's not renamed? I'm Luke Lukert.
5: On Wall Street, the Dow is down 125 points at 2 o'clock.
4: From ABC News, I'm Michelle Franzen. Testimony has concluded in the Lindsay Clancy trial. The Massachusetts mother is charged in the strangulation deaths of her three children in 2023. Prosecutors finishing with rebuttal witnesses and setting the stage for closing arguments in the case. Defense attorneys claim Clancy suffered from postpartum psychosis and did not receive adequate treatment. Here's ABC's Peter Haralambos.
19: Defense attorney Kevin Reddington really hammering at this witness, highlighting the fact that he's only treated two women with postpartum psychosis, also highlighting that there was a three-year gap between the actual interview and the killings, and that memory fades over time. Using this cross-examination to highlight some of the issues that Clancy had in getting care, highlighting, for example, that she was turned away twice by a suicide hotline, and the devastating that effect had on her mental health.
4: During the 21 days of testimony, jurors heard from a total of 84 witnesses. A court hearing set for tomorrow about the future of the Kennedy Center. New court filings by the Justice Department claiming that the performing arts facility could face financial fallout and structural decline if a judge blocks renovation plans for the Trump administration. In May, a judge ruled only Congress can change the name, rejecting arguments removing Trump's harm. Name was harming fundraising. More from ABC's Catherine Folders.
20: The judge actually has scheduled an emergency hearing on this that will be tomorrow afternoon. But the Justice Department is threatening that the administration is just going to tear down the Kennedy Center altogether. And they say replace it with something like a large outdoor amphitheater. If the judge doesn't allow these renovations to move forward or for the president's name to be on the outside of the building.
4: At least 95 people confirmed dead, more than 400 others missing following massive flash floods in Nepal. It includes 47 American tourists. Three Army helicopters trying to fly in relief had to turn back due to bad weather near Kathmandu and the flood zone. You're listening to ABC News.
5: We're on WTOP, August 26, 2026. We've got sunny skies going, and we're at 84 in D.C. Good afternoon. I'm Sean Anderson.
21: And I'm Ann Kramer. Our top story this hour involves election 2026. Maryland's governor and top Democratic leaders have been dealt a bit of a blow when it comes to their efforts to allow voters the chance to decide whether the state moves forward in the future with congressional redistricting. The legislature approved a measure that was going to put a constitutional amendment on the ballot in November, but an Anne Arundel County judge just ruled this afternoon that it would not appear this fall. That judge sided with Republicans in Maryland who sued and ruled lawmakers missed last month's deadline, the judge said, to get summaries ready for ballot measures. We're getting reaction this afternoon from state leaders, including Senate President Bill Ferguson. Ferguson says he is confident the General Assembly acted squarely within its constitutional authority, and he believes the courts will ultimately affirm that. Democrats want to redraw the congressional districts in Maryland to potentially allow for more Democratic representation in the U.S. House. Currently in Maryland, the lone Republican congressman is Andy Harris. The Anne Arundel County judge put his ruling on hold to allow the appeals to start in the case.
6: Now, we told you yesterday that 10,000 students in Prince George's County were impacted by buses not showing up to pick them up or other issues with bus routes. The school system then asked parents to have patience as they worked out issues with the new bus app, which leaders say crashed. So how did it go this morning for students and parents? WTOP's John Doman has our update.
10: And on the second day of school, parents took to social media to say it was happening again. On top of that, some buses aren't showing up, or if they do, they're really late. On day two, school leaders saying they hope to reduce these disruptions as the week goes on. And they're working on adjusting routes, though no one can say if there's been much in the way of improvements yet. Yesterday, the superintendent did note,
11: every day we meet after school for the first 2 weeks just to see how things are going, make adjustments, and then communicate.
10: They're promising more updates on Friday. In Upper Marlboro, John Dome in WTOP News.
21: Now to Alexandria, where it's more expensive for a school meal. Alexandria City public school leaders are blaming higher costs for food, supplies, and labor. For students who want to buy breakfast, it will be a quarter more. It's now $2.35. Lunch is increasing by 50 cents. It's $3.75 for elementary students and almost $4 for middle school students. The increases are bigger than the 10-cent annual hikes the school system has made in recent years. Students will not be denied a meal because their family can't pay, but unpaid balances will still be billed.
6: Crews continue to work to build the replacement bridge for the collapsed Key Bridge in Baltimore. It's been more than 2 years now since that huge container ship slammed into the bridge and brought most of it down into the Patapsco River below. Six construction workers were killed. WTOP's Mike Murillo spent some time on the water for a close look at that work.
12: Standing here, it's the size of everything around you, the foundation piles. These are 200 feet long. They weigh almost 150 tons, and they're going in one by one into the river with a huge crane that can carry up to 500 tons. About 80 of the bridge's 90 foundation piles have already been driven into the riverbed, and all of the foundation piles are in place for one of the two main pylons. And what this will do, too, in addition to just holding up the bridge, of course, we've talked about this after what took down the Key Bridge, the strike from the ship. These piles are being put in a wider area around the bridge's base because with the new bridge, they will also protect from a future ship hit if there was one. And one thing we learned today, too, is one of the contractors here that's doing the pylons, Kiewit, is no longer going to be doing this job after the piles went in. They were first taken on for the whole project. So now we have bidding going on the rest of the project. The officials say the work is critical, and they do believe by doing it in small batches like this and getting multiple contractors on board may speed things up. They still have that goal of 2030 to get this thing built.
6: That's WTOP's Mike Murillo.
21: 206 on WTOP, tens of billions of dollars in overdue repairs facing our nation's parks. WTOP's Neil Augenstein takes a look at the backlog of the projects and the financial holdups.
14: When we go to parks, you know, we drive on the roads, we hike the trails, we go to the visitor centers. Those things have taken a beating over the years, as you can imagine.
9: Paul Cousin with the National Park Foundation. He says the Park Service periodically changes priorities, so some projects that need to be done are put to the side. But funding for deferred maintenance has run out.
14: That has added up over the years. Now it's about a $23 billion backlog.
9: Congress is considering a bill to renew the Legacy Restoration Fund, which helped pay for the $100 million investment in tidal basin repairs.
14: It's an investment that, if not for the Legacy Restoration Fund, would have dragged on for years.
9: Even in this polarized environment, he thinks the America the Beautiful Act will extend funding for another 5 years.
14: Bipartisanship between Republicans and Democrats on Capitol Hill.
9: Neil Augenstein, WTOP News.
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21: Time for traffic and weather on WTOP. Let's check in and say hello to Dave Dildine. He is in the traffic center.
24: Hey there. Another day, another round of road work on the Beltway in Montgomery County. Interloop near River Road. Crews had the left lane blocked. Outer loop past Old Georgetown Road. The right lane was blocked. They're picking up there right now. Interloop delays in Bethesda are considerable across the Legion. Outerloop delays are minimal. And the rest of the trip around the Beltway is just fine. 270 is good. 50 is in good shape as well. In Virginia on 395, northbound delays. The work crew between Edsel Road and Landmark, like yesterday, blocking the left lane. 95 southbound at the Occoquan River. There's a crash on the right shoulder getting some attention. And there was some road work past that point near 123, but that midday lane closure usually lifts around 2P. Georgetown Pike near Spring Hill Road at Georgetown Ridge Court, flagging, alternating at the work zone, sharing one lane, one direction at a time. Selling your car, watch out for fake payments, unsafe meetups, endless haggling. Or you can just sell to Fitzgerald, know exactly who you're dealing with. 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Dave Dildine, next traffic report at 10 minutes.
6: Let's go to 7 News First. Alert meteorologist Steve Rudin. 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
1: 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The working name at this point is ER at Ivy City. There still needs to be some approval process going forward. If all goes according to GW's plans, this thing could open in early 2029. Ted's Bulletin is coming to Bethesda. Moco Show reports the restaurant is moving into the old Woodmont Grill location. Ted's only other location in Montgomery County is in Gaithersburg, and the Junction is closing in Chevy Chase. Last day for that popular bakery and bistro is going to be this Friday. Watching Wall Street, the Dow Jones Industrial Average is down 131 points. That's a 0.25% drop for the blue chips. The S&P 500 is down 2. The NASDAQ is off 40. John Werdock, WTOP News.
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13: It's 2:15. I'm Sean Anderson. Thanks for being with us. As more students in our region go back to the classroom and start the new school year, local leaders are releasing results of how well students did or didn't do on standardized tests last year. Well, Virginia is now out with some scores, and state leaders are getting briefed on the results from what are called the Standards of Learning exams.
3: WTOP Scott Gelman's been reviewing the data. He's joining us live to talk more about this. Scott, so let's start with the results from students across the entire Commonwealth. What do they actually show?
14: Ann and Sean, let's level set first by describing these are the assessments, standards of learning, as you just mentioned. Students in third through eighth grades are taking them in math, reading, science, writing, and history and social sciences. And across the state, the picture is largely about the same. It's a 0.4% increase in math and a similar increase in reading. The broader picture is a bit more encouraging. Proficiency rates in Virginia are up 5% in reading and 19% in math over the last 5 years, despite those gains over the last few school years, though, Sean and Ann, these are still

0: not back on track with where students were back before the coronavirus pandemic.
1: Scott, is the picture any different for school systems around here?
0: Sean, it's a mixed bag, but largely the same. And looking at some of the numbers that have come in from some of our Northern Virginia school systems, for example, Fairfax County Public Schools, the passing rate in reading about the same compared to last year. There was a few point drop off in writing, and the biggest gain among Fairfax County students came as 4-point increase in history and social sciences. Now, Prince William, also similar. That's the second largest school system in Virginia, about the same in reading compared to last year. Writing, also similar, a 4-point gain in history and social sciences, and a small drop-off in math. Loudoun County reporting a small drop in writing, but otherwise scores are about the same. And so the picture here in Northern Virginia seems to really be on par with what the bigger story is across Virginia. Minimal, if any, progress, but again, still not back to where things were before the pandemic.
2: Scott, what are leaders saying? How concerned are they about this?
0: It's investments in tutoring, Ann, that they're really touting. And there was also a piece of legislation called the Virginia Literacy Act that talked about teacher training and resources to really ensure that reading proficiency got up to par. But what's really important about all of this is not just a story about student test scores. This also relates to school accreditation, which is tied to staffing and funding and resources from the state level. And what's most significant about all of this is former Governor Glenn Youngkin's administration was out with a plan to increase what are called cut scores. Now, those are the scores needed to basically pass the exam. So the proposal was to make it more difficult to be considered proficient, to be able to pass some of these exams. And therefore, on this trajectory, it would mean that fewer students are actually doing so. Earlier this summer, Governor Abigail Spanberger's administration called for a delay in increasing those cut scores and basically making it a higher bar to pass these exams. But ultimately, this is a pretty broad picture at how students are performing here a few years out from the pandemic. We spoke just last week about D.C. scores showing significant increases in reading, but students there in D.C. not back where they were before the pandemic in math yet.
1: All right, Scott, thanks so much.
0: Thank you.
1: Mm-hmm. That's WTOP Scott Gellman.
2: Quick look now at the top stories we're working on for you here at WTOP.
1: A major setback for Maryland's governor and other state Democratic leaders when it comes to allowing voters this fall to decide on congressional redistricting.
2: Meta, the parent company of Facebook and Instagram, has reached a $17 billion settlement with states in a landmark trial over teen social media addiction.
1: Keep it here for full details on these stories in the minutes ahead.
2: It's 2:18. Time for traffic and weather on WTOP. Time to check in with Dave in the traffic center.
3: Losing time on the Beltway once again in Virginia. Heading to Montgomery County. Interloop delays from the Dulles Toll Road across the American Legion Bridge. The cones and barrels blocking the left lane on the lead up to River Road on the Interloop. Outer loop, a little slow down near Old Georgetown Road. The work trucks are backing up, picking up barrels and cones and reopening that right travel lane on the outer loop. 270, so far so good between Rockville and Frederick. Route 50 between the Beltway and the Bay Bridge, the coast is clear. 95 in the Baltimore-Washington Parkway, so far slowdowns Beltway to Beltway are relatively short. In the district, getting more crowded on DC 295 northbound near Pennsylvania Avenue. 395 starting to fill in both ways near the district wharf. In Virginia on 395, northbound delays through Springfield past Edsel Road. The left lane is blocked for the work crew. 95 southbound, brief delay at the Occoquan River. Fairfax County Parkway, both ways near Burke Center Parkway, a single lane getting by the road widening project. 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Text radio to 83393. Dave Dildine, next traffic report in 10 minutes.
1: Now let's head on over to 7 News First Alert meteorologist Steve Rudin.
4: A nice Wednesday afternoon with a mix of sun and clouds. High temperatures anywhere between 84 and 89 degrees with heat index values just around 90. Winds will be from the south at 5 to 15, so it's going to feel a bit stickier compared to yesterday. As we head into the evening, clouds are going to increase. We should stay dry. There's a chance for a few showers overnight with temperatures by early tomorrow morning in the upper 60s to middle 70s. Tomorrow we'll start the day with partly cloudy skies. There's a chance for a few showers and thunderstorms, especially during the afternoon and evening. Any storm that does develop will have the potential to be on the stronger side, especially north of D.C., with gusty winds and perhaps some heavier downpours. High temperatures, 83 to 88 degrees. Mostly cloudy, a stray shower on Friday. We're trending dry on Saturday. The same for Sunday. Highs mid-80s to around 90. But brace yourself, summer is far from over. Come early next week, Monday, Tuesday, Wednesday, and Thursday. Highs in the lower to middle 90s. M7 News meteorologist Steve Rudin in the First Alert Weather Center.
2: Sunshine and clouds right now. Temperatures 85 in Arlington. Lanham is at 85. Gaithersburg is at 83 degrees. 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
6: An update on D.C. sniper Lee Malvo, who is currently serving 4 life sentences in Virginia. Maryland Matters reports Malvo wants to withdraw his guilty plea to 6 counts of first-degree murder, but Maryland's highest court is now refusing to hear his appeal. Then 17-year-old Malvo and 41-year-old John Muhammad back in 2002 terrorized D.C., Maryland, and Virginia by going on those shooting sprees. 10 people died. 4 years ago, Maryland's highest court granted Lee Malvo a new sentencing hearing. It was done in compliance with a decision from the Supreme Court that limited life sentences for those under 18. Now, Virginia won't transfer Malvo to Maryland for his resentencing hearing until he finishes his prison sentence in the Commonwealth. That's why Maryland's Supreme Court declined to hear the appeal.
5: Today's To Your Health report is sponsored by Johns Hopkins Medicine Arlington. Another important reason to be extra careful: to look for signs of ticks all over your body.
7: A single tick bite can change the way you eat. Experts at the American Medical Association warn that alpha-gal syndrome, an allergy that can develop after a bite from a Lone Star tick, causes the immune system to react to a sugar found in beef, pork, and lamb. Symptoms like hives, stomach pain, nausea, vomiting, diarrhea, or trouble breathing can show up to 2 to 6 hours after a bite. But after weeks or even months, some people suddenly find they're allergic to red meat. And for some, the reaction can be so severe, it becomes life-threatening. If you develop a rash, severe stomach pain, or nausea a few hours after eating red meat, especially if you've had a recent tick bite, tell your doctor. There's no cure for alpha-gal. Treatment focuses on avoiding any foods that trigger symptoms, though some people do improve over time, especially if they avoid more tick bites. The AMA says the best defense is to prevent tick bites in the first place by using insect repellent, wearing long sleeves and pants, and doing a head-to-toe body check after spending time outdoors. With this Medical Minute, I'm Lionel Moyes.
5: WTOP's To Your Health report is sponsored by Johns Hopkins Medicine, located in Arlington in Ballston Quarter.
6: He was a beloved character actor who created a gallery of delicious, loony villains for stage and screen. Tim Curry has died at the age of 80.
8: I'm just a sweet transvestite. From transsexual.
6: Curry gained fame as Dr. Frankenfurter in the classic Rocky Horror Picture Show. His role was iconic, that became a cultural touchstone. He also made fame as the smug concierge in Home Alone 2, Lost in New York. His longtime friend and manager said he died today at his home in Los Angeles. No cause disclosed. Curry had suffered a stroke back in 2012 that put him in a wheelchair. Tim Curry, dead at the age of 80.
5: Time for sports on WTOP, brought to you by Amentum, delivering advanced solutions for space and defense. Frank is with us. So how was practice between my Ravens and your commander? Sir.
9: Well, you know, it's takes two to tango.
5: Right.
9: And you read online the reports from folks covering the practice, and it's a mixed bag. But that's what it is. It's a practice. This is where you get your mistakes out. Commanders Ravens did have a joint practice earlier in Owings Mills. Commanders quarterback Jaden Daniels got a lot of work in. It's all about fine-tuning when it really matters.
10: Good thing about it, man, is August whatever. I don't know what day it is, but it's August whatever. Our first game is September 13th, so that's when it really matters. So.
9: August whatever. It is the 26th. Same two will play each other Friday night in Baltimore. final preseason game. Now the Commanders' season opener, which the quarterback referring to September 13th versus the Eagles in Philadelphia. Nats lost to Colorado last night 3-1. Game three of that four-game set tonight, 6:45 at Nats Park. Nats are now 1-55 when trailing after 7 innings, 1-62 when trailing after 8 innings. So, yeah, if they're down late, it's not looking good for the Nats. Birds visit St. Louis. That'll be at 7:45. And this could be the best news of the day for those that watch this kind of stuff. ESPN is reportedly removing their bottom line ticker for college football games this season, so viewers will not be able to see scores of other games anytime during the game that they're watching. I always found it distracting. It's 2026. You can go to your phone and look. They do say there will be score alerts during games at specific times during each quarter. But the bottom line on ESPN is no more. I'm Frank Hanrahan, WTOP Sports.
6: All right, Frank, thanks. Up ahead, after traffic and weather, a legal setback for Maryland Democrats after a local judge rules on a redistricting amendment. It's 2:27.
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14: You just heard from Jason Breifel, head of U.S. Government Affairs at the Project Management Institute, explaining who has a hand in shaping federal workplace rules and what employees can do when the ground beneath their career keeps shifting. 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
5: 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Time for traffic and weather on WTOP. Let's start in the traffic center with Dave.
17: Top traffic issues we're tracking include now a new crash in Virginia on I-66 inside the Beltway, westbound beyond Ballston before Sycamore Street. This is reported on the left side and slowing the pace on 66 outbound through Arlington. The road work delays make up the rest of it. 395 northbound after Edsel Road, left lane is blocked. Interloop very slow from McLean into Bethesda before River Road, the left lane on the Interloop is blocked for road work. The Crohn's and Colitis Foundation has been at the forefront of inflammatory bowel disease research and care for over 50 years. 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Dave Dildine, next traffic report in 10 minutes.
6: EWTOP forecast, mostly sunny skies for the rest of the way today. We might get into the upper 80s before it's over. Tonight, mostly cloudy, some stray showers, an isolated storm. We're not going to be as cool as we have been the last couple of nights. We'll be down around the 70-degree mark. Then tomorrow, partly cloudy, and we do have a chance for rain and storms and a high of 88. Right now, we're at 84 in the nation's capital.
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6: Good afternoon. I'm Sean Anderson.
5: And I'm Ann Kramer. Mike Jakaitis is our producer.
6: Election 2026 here on WTOP, and we begin with the unfolding developments in the effort by Maryland Democrats who want to redraw the state's congressional districts in their favor. Anne Arundel County Circuit Judge Robert Thompson has ruled that a redistricting amendment cannot go on the ballot this November. The measure asks voters to allow lawmakers to redraw those districts mid-cycle. The Democratic-led General Assembly approved putting the referendum on the ballot earlier this month, but the judge ruled that state lawmakers violated their own July 1st deadline to get ballot measures in place. He did put his ruling on pause to allow for appeals to the Supreme Court of Maryland. There's not much time. An August 31st deadline looms for the State Board of Elections to finalize ballots. We're getting immediate reaction. Republican Delegate Matt Morgan tells Maryland Matters, quote, the court made clear that three-fifths of the vote doesn't buy you an exemption from the rules you wrote yourself. Maryland Senate President Bill Ferguson says he believes the courts will rule in Democrats' favor. A separate case on the matter is ongoing in Dorchester County, and just now we've heard from Governor Wes Moore's office. According to his spokesperson, an appeal on the decision has already been filed to the Maryland Supreme Court.
5: 2:32 on WTOP, the lid has come off the trade war between the U.S. and Canada. Ottawa is out with a list of 700 American products that will face tariffs ranging from 15% to 50% starting September 8th. This is a retaliatory move after President Trump put in place 50% tariffs on Canadian imports. The new levies came after last-minute snags in trade negotiations this past Friday. And just today, Trump described Canada as, in his words, one of the worst countries in the world to deal with.
6: Well, joining us live to talk about this from the Canadian perspective, Brampton, Ontario Mayor Patrick Brown. Brampton is a city located just west of Toronto. Mayor Brown, thanks so much for being with us. We appreciate it.
18: Great to be on the show this afternoon.
6: So what was your reaction when you learned that the trade talks had broken down and President Trump was going to hit Canada with these 50% tariffs?
18: Well, it's certainly disappointing. I think Canada and the U.S. have had probably the closest friendship of any two countries in the world since day one. And it's been a relationship of deep friendship. You know, we fought world wars together, faced adversity together. And frankly, our leadership has largely been aligned. You looked at the relationship between Brian Mulroney and Ronald Reagan when they brought in free trade. If you look at the relationship between Bill Clinton and Jean Chrétien, or Barack Obama and Justin Trudeau, we had two countries that worked very well together. And frankly, family living on either side of the border, friends, you know, intertwined. And so this economic aggression by the Trump administration is bewildering for Canadians. I think we were left stunned at why he'd want to break up such a cohesive economic team. You know, we have built great products together, and this is only going to cause disruption and advantages for foreign competitors outside of North America.
5: Mayor Brown, tell us what's happening and what the impact is economically to the folks in Canada, and how much more damage could it do in the weeks and months ahead?
18: Well, like you're seeing in the U.S., I know in the U.S. you're seeing inflation. We're going to see the same. We're going to see inflation. The cost of goods will go up, will become less competitive, and there could be job losses. And, you know, frankly, part of my worry is that if you look at their sort of key marketplaces, automotive being one example, right now, American car companies dominate the Canadian market. You drive on any street in my community, you see North American-made cars. And it's very different if you drive around Europe, where it's a much more competitive, diverse market share. Right now, we have foreign auto companies coming to Canada and saying, if the U.S. don't want to do business with you, we do. I've got an auto plant here that is now stalled, and I've got a ton of interest by defense contractors, by auto companies wanting to replace the American company. And so I just worry this is going to cause a rupture that will go long beyond the Trump administration, that will damage both the U.S. North American advantage and the Canadian North American advantage.
6: Prime Minister Mark Carney has stood up to President Trump on this issue. Your thoughts on how Carney has handled this crisis?
18: So I don't think anyone, and our prime minister is an example of that, I don't think any Canadian wants this trade war. This is not something that we sought. We view tariffs as taxes that make us less competitive, just like Ronald Reagan did when he made those famous speeches about the damage of tariffs. And so the fact that we now have counter tariffs coming in is frankly, I'm sad that it got to this point. No one wants to be in a fight with your close friends. This is a fight between almost like family members. And so I hope this is a brief moment in time. I always say the relationship with Canada and the U.S. is not a straight line. Sometimes it zigzags. And I think a lot of Canadians are just hoping it gets back to normal. There's just so much shared history and fondness. And so when we hear some of this anti-Canadian or anti-American rhetoric, it's not who we are. And I hope we can rise beyond this moment.
19: Mayor, thank you so much for sharing your thoughts with us this afternoon. We appreciate it.
18: My pleasure.
19: That is Mayor Patrick Brown. He is mayor of Brampton, Ontario.
6: Coming up in Money News here on WTOP.
20: 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I'm John Werdock.
19: It's 2:36.
21: 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And that's the sound of a fraud alert from Wells Fargo flagging a charge for a pricey restaurant in Paris. Considering Claire isn't in Paris right now, that seemed odd to the bank and to Claire. Two taps later, Claire says nope to the charge, and Wells Fargo is on the case. 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
6: 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Traffic and weather with Dave Dildine in the WTOP Traffic Center.
17: From the Roosevelt Bridge through Arlington, disappointing delays if you're trying to beat toll time at 3 p.m. Westbound on 66, it's slow from Roslyn and Ballston toward Falls Church. Before Sycamore Street, near the Patrick Henry Drive overpass, a crash at last report up the left lane, westbound on 66, slowing us down. Westbound through Arlington. Road work is wrapping up on schedule, though. 395 northbound beyond Edsel Road. The work truck is backing up and about to reopen the left lane. Interloop very slow from 123 in the toll road across the Legion Bridge, but the work zone up at River Road just cleared, so the lanes reopen. It'll stay slow, but a little more headway beyond the Legion Bridge. And just outside the Beltway, a Georgetown Pike, the work crew near Spring Hill Road at Centrillion Drive is still in place, and it's flagging and alternating one direction at a time, getting by on Georgetown Pike. In Maryland, new crash reported on the Baltimore-Washington Parkway. Northbound delays leaving Riverdale. It should be between 450 and 410. A Parkway, Beltway to Beltway, normal congestion. 95 works better. 270 so far, so good. At American Military University, families may qualify for reduced tuition, affordable higher education for military service members. amu.apus.edu/military for more. Dave Dildine, next traffic report in 10 minutes.
19: Thank you, Dave. Now to the P.J. 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Over to 7 News First Alert meteorologist Steve Rudin.
29: High temperatures mid to upper 80s today with a mix of sun and clouds. Winds from the south will make it feel a bit more sticky compared to the last couple of days. Clouds will stick around overnight, chance for a stray shower or thunderstorm, but a better risk for a few stronger storms tomorrow afternoon and evening. Highs 83 to 88 degrees. I'm 7 News meteorologist Steve Rudin in the First Alert Weather Center.
6: Sunny skies. We're at 87 in National Harbor now, 85 in Sterling. We have 84 at the Wharf in Southwest D.C.
5: Money news on WTOP. 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
20: Sean and Ann, a key gauge that the Federal Reserve uses to track inflation ticked higher last month, and inflation over the last year has now risen almost 4%. That's much higher than the Fed's target. Dan North is watching all this. He's senior economist at Allianz Trade North America in Baltimore.
0: Inflation is a real problem when you're at 3.7% and your target is 2%. But more than that, John, it's been trading in a range, a narrow range, for almost 3 years now.
20: We could hear more about inflation this Friday. That's when Fed Chair Kevin Warsh is scheduled to give a key speech. And a Rockville home builder, DRB Homes, has bought 13 acres near the Ashburn Metro Station. The Washington Business Journal says the home builder is planning to put more than 200 condos there. On Wall Street, the Dow down 128. The S&P is off 3. The NASDAQ down 30. John Wardock, WTOP News.
6: All right, John, thanks. 242 is the old name of Washington's football team making a comeback. WUSA 9 reports the Commanders are again selling merchandise with the franchise's old retired name and logo. But in today's DC Sports Filter, WTOP's Rob Woodfork says this is not the comeback some fans think it is.
1: Let me start where I've stood since 2020 when I wrote that the old name needed to go. I haven't moved. That name was retired because it was deemed a slur, and that hasn't changed. So when the old gear turned up in the team store this week, I get the double take. But here's the meaningful fine print. The team isn't teasing a return. They hold the trademark for a defensive reason. If they stop using it entirely, they lose it. And losing it means anyone can mass produce that name and logo with no control at all. Keeping the rights is how they keep a lid on it. They've said the old logo only comes out to honor former players, and owner Josh Harris has been clear the name is not coming back. Now, the honest part I won't dodge. There's real political pressure tied to the new RFK Stadium to bring back the old logo, which was designed by a member of the Blackfeet Nation whose family sees it as a point of pride. That makes the logo more complicated than the name ever was. Because the name isn't complicated. It was considered a slur in 2020, and it still is. No stadium deal changes that. So don't let a t-shirt fool you in either direction. It's not a comeback, and it can't be allowed to become one. I'm Rob Woodfork. And that's DC Sports Filtered.
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8: Debate over National Guard troops in D.C. is heating up. The deployment tied to President Trump's crime initiative could stay in place through Inauguration Day 2029.
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6: 245, I'm Sean Anderson.
5: I'm Ann Kramer. Thanks for joining us.
6: A sudden end to a landmark trial over teen social media addiction. Tech giant Meta has agreed to pay up to $17 billion to settle the lawsuit filed by dozens of states in D.C. that accuse Meta of designing addicting features on Facebook and Instagram. Not only will Meta pay up, it It's also agreed to add a series of child safety measures to those platforms, including a 2-hour daily time limit along with a midnight stoppage.
3: What it does show you is that they maybe were nervous about going to, you know, any sort of jury ruling here, because in other cases, they may also look to settle because there is a risk that they could eventually get hit with some sort of massive judgment that could then, you know, lead to a much bigger financial penalty. Because, you know, $16, $17 billion here, it is a lot of money, but they can't afford that. What they wanted to avoid was something north of $1 trillion, which was one possibility that some people thought could happen at the end of this trial.
6: Axios business reporter Nathan Bomey. Now, this trial was going on in federal court in Oakland, California. Attorneys general in D.C., Maryland, and Virginia announced how much they will be receiving in this deal. Virginia will be getting $353 million, Maryland $327 million. D.C. will get something between $90 and $129 million.
19: CIA Director John Ratcliffe turned up in Moscow yesterday. It was a surprise visit. WTOP National Security Correspondent J.J. Green tells us the trip raises many questions, among them whether Vladimir Putin was Ratcliffe's target.
9: Vladimir Putin has long been known as a man with a one-track mind.
10: The only way you get his attention,
9: according to former Defense Secretary and former CIA Director Leon Panetta, is to convince him he can't win the war against Ukraine.
10: And that he ought to be willing to try to negotiate some kind of ceasefire in this long and ugly war that we've been through in Ukraine.
9: It's not clear that Ratcliffe went there to do that, but if he or someone else did, Panetta said, here's the message.
10: As if the United States made clear that they're going to provide weapons, air defense systems to the Ukrainians to make very clear to Russia that they are not going to win in Ukraine. That's the only way you get Putin's attention.
9: J.J. Green, WTOP News.
6: An update on the massive flash floods and mudslides along the border between Nepal and China. At least 157 people confirmed dead at this point. Nepal's government says at least 400 are reported missing, including 47 Americans.
11: Officials there are fearing that the death toll will rise. Just a reminder that in the same area last year, they also had a deadly flood that killed 9 people, and this after a glacier burst on the Chinese side of the border. Officials do believe that today's disaster is much worse.
6: That's ABC's Lama Hassan. Some of the missing were said to be on a Hindu pilgrimage to Mount Kailash in China's autonomous region of Tibet.
19: 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We start with Dave. He's in the traffic center.
17: From the Roosevelt Bridge in Roslyn into Virginia on I-66. Westbound drivers still on the brakes. Up the hill and out of Ballston. About 10 minutes from afternoon tolling, westbound delays lead to the issue still tying up the left lane of 3 before Sycamore Street on I-66 West. Beyond the Beltway, volume building, nothing blocking. 395 northbound beyond Edsel Road, work zone still in the left lane, but there were signs that crews were about to clear that, so we'll watch for the trucks to back up. On the inner loop of the Beltway, traffic is backed up in McLean. That's because of the work zone that did clear in Montgomery County. All lanes open beyond the Legion Bridge and Carter Rock. Work to do outside the Beltway in McLean, Georgetown Pike. The flagger remains between Spring Hill Road and Swinks Mill Road, alternating on 193 Georgetown Pike. In Maryland, on the Baltimore-Washington Parkway, northbound, still slow, leaving Chevrolet and Riverdale. Had a minor incident blocking a lane before 410. That might have cleared itself. Beyond the Beltway, normal congestion on the Parkway, better on 95 through Laurel. 270 holding up with only short slowdowns northbound beyond Clarksburg. Three ways to smash your craving. 2 days, one great price, $10, smash burger, plus crispy fries this Thursday and Friday. Dine in. Hurry into Silver Diner, only at Silver Diner. Dave Dildine, next traffic report in 10 minutes.
6: Off we go to 7 News First Alert meteorologist Steve Rudin.
29: A nice mix of sun and clouds moving through the afternoon. Daytime high temperatures 84 to 89 degrees. With winds from the south, it's going to feel a bit more sticky compared to the last couple of days. Clouds will increase this evening. A chance for a few showers overnight into early tomorrow morning. But tomorrow, our weather maker is going to bring us a chance for stronger thunderstorms during the afternoon and evening. Some with gusty winds and heavy downpours. Highs will be in the 80s. We stay in the 80s on Friday. We're dry for the upcoming weekend and sizzling hot early next week. I'm 7 News meteorologist Steve Rudin in the First Alert Weather Center.
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6: An update on a dramatic police shooting last month in Fairfax County. Now, body-worn camera footage shows just how close officers came to being injured by a suspect that they had to chase down through a heavily wooded area in Annandale. Our story from WTOP's Alan Etter.
16: The suspect has his hand wrapped around the firearm that's in the possession of our police officer. The top of his hand is around the barrel, and the bottom of his hand is around the frame.
18: Fairfax County Police Chief Kevin Davis explaining the circumstances surrounding that shooting July 28th. Officers responded for the report of a man who had assaulted his wife and was harming himself with knives. When they got there, the man led them on a chase through some woods. But with the help of a helicopter equipped with infrared heat detection technology, officers found the man under a bush. He's identified as 26-year-old Nehemiah Fuentes Benegas, who police said made a statement. He wished police had shot him.
16: And the colloquial term is suicide by police.
18: Fuentes Benegas Gus received a minor graze wound. He's being held without bond. Alan Etter, WTOP News.
19: Well, we've been telling you for a while now about the increasing number of young working adults still living with mom and dad. WTOP's Neil Augenstein has the latest on the challenges facing potential home buyers.
21: The study by Bright MLS looks at shadow buyers, employed adults between the ages of 25 and 39 living in their parents' home.
22: This report looked at how many of those folks are here in the DMV, and they found that about 4.9% of local households contain one of these shadow buyers.
21: Axios DC reporter Mimi Montgomery.
22: The median wage of shadow buyers here in the area is $41,000, but they would need an income of $181,000 to buy a median-priced home here. So, huge gap.
21: Prince George's County has the Mid-Atlantic's highest share of households with a shadow buyer at 8%. Prince William is 7%.
22: One of the biggest helps to this problem would be to have more affordable housing and more in-between housing. Not necessarily someone buying a big single-family home, but something more like a townhome or just a smaller starter home.
21: A report by Realtor.com shows a trend of people moving from our area to more affordable markets, including Pittsburgh and Cleveland. Neil Augenstein, WTOP News.
6: 254, it's a simple coating on top of the road, but if it works, it could help keep the ground feeling cooler. WTOP Scott Gelman tells the students in D.C., and at American University are teaming up to figure out if the coating actually does the job.
24: In five of the warmest neighborhoods across D.C., crews have been making a small change they hope has a major impact.
25: We've got, I think, three different vendors with different formulations, and we're going out to try to figure out which one does the best job of cooling things off.
24: It's a process that's been effective in places like Phoenix, Austin, and Orlando. Here in Ivy City, American University Associate Professor Mike Alonzo and a group of students are collecting data on roads that haven't been treated.
25: What I keep on thinking is, like, imagine being a dog out here. You know, you need shoes. Imagine being somebody, if you're homeless and you're not fortunate, and you don't have gray shoes.
24: It's all part of a $1 million pilot program. DC Transportation Department Director Sharon Kirschbaum says adding the coating
0: allows the reflective solar energy, instead of getting absorbed in the hot asphalt, it actually gets reflected back out. And when you're standing on it in bright sunlight, you can actually feel it's demonstrably cooler.
24: In Northeast, Scott Gelman, WTOP News.
5: Packer Sports on WTOP, powered by Maximus, moving people and technology forward. Frank, how'd the Commanders and Ravens look today?
1: Well, apparently not too good, especially the Commanders. But again, that comes from folks covering their practices and on social media saying the offensive line, not great when pressure was put upon them. But this is why they have training camp, and this is why they've got folks to sign people to be on that offensive line. So we'll see what the Commanders do over the next few days as they continue to get ready for the upcoming season. They do have an issue on that O-line, specifically after that injury to Laremy Tunsil on the left side to guide to protect the blind side, rather, of quarterback Jaden Daniels. Same two are actually going to play Friday night in a preseason game in Baltimore, Commanders and the Ravens. Regular season for the Commanders September 13th versus the Eagles in Philadelphia. Baseball, Nats in Colorado again tonight at 6:45 from Nats Park. Nats losing to Colorado last night 3-1. This is game three of the four-game set. O's visit St. Louis. That'll be at 7:45. And you just knew when sports gambling was getting put all over the place that actual players of certain events would be doing that exactly. PGA Tour champion player Matt Gogel handed a 6-month suspension for placing bets on PGA Tour competition. Now, the PGA Tour says he didn't bet on tournaments in which he was a participant, but the mere act violated guidelines of the tour's integrity program. I'm Frank Hanrahan, WTOP Sports.
6: All right, Frank, thanks. It's 2:57.
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5: 2:58, we're going back to the traffic center and back to Dave.
17: The top traffic issues that we're tracking are crashes. Maryland, Route 3, major delays toward one at 175 near Gambrels. Virginia, I-66, westbound heavy and slow from Roslyn to Falls Church. Near the Patrick Henry Drive overpass, the left lane of 3 is still blocked. And the work zone remains outside the Beltway on Georgetown Pike. Near Spring Hill Road, alternating traffic slowly, one direction at a time. WTOP Traffic Center, presented by Window Nation. 50% off all windows at windownation.com. Dave Dildine, next traffic report in 10 minutes.
6: Let's get your forecast from Steve Rudin.
29: We're in the mid to upper 80s this afternoon. It's going to feel a little bit hotter in the lower 90s with heat index values, with plenty of sunshine. Now, clouds will increase this evening into the overnight. A stray shower is possible, but the better likelihood for strong to severe thunderstorms will come tomorrow afternoon and evening, some with gusty winds and heavy downpours. I'm 7 News meteorologist Steve Rudin in the First Alert Weather Center.
5: Sunshine and clouds, 84 degrees in Tyson.
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5: Good afternoon, I'm Ann Kramer.
6: And I'm Sean Anderson. Coming up,
5: Maryland Democrats hit a legal roadblock in efforts to redraw the state's congressional districts.
6: We'll talk about a live with Maryland Matters State House reporter Brian Sears in just moments.
3: What a local school system says about the bus situation on day two. I'm John Doman.
9: A progress report on the rebuilding of the Key Bridge.
10: We still have a goal of the end of 2030.
11: I'm Mike Murillo.
5: Maryland, Virginia, and D.C. getting settlement money after Meta reaches a $17 billion settlement over teen addiction.
6: WTOP at 3 o'clock.
12: From ABC News, I'm Michelle Franzen. A judge has granted Brian Koberger a new hearing in his bid to take back his guilty plea for the murders of four Idaho college students in 2022. Koberger admitted to the killings and pleaded guilty in July 2025 after nearly 3 years of insisting on his innocence. He was sentenced to four consecutive life sentences with 10 additional years for the charge of burglary. A new evidentiary hearing has been set for June 2027. Meta has reached a tentative deal and settlement agreement with 52 state attorneys general signing on to the proposal to settle claims that Facebook and Instagram posed a mental health threat to minors. The social media giant agreeing to pay up to $18 billion to make major changes to its apps. That includes a two-hour daily time limit for users under 18. Here's ABC's Elizabeth Schulze.
13: What we're looking at here is an agreement that effectively concedes that some of the design features on these apps got young users addicted, and the states had claimed that that contributed to harming the mental health of these young users, and now Meta will be forced to make these changes.
12: The agreement still needs a judge's approval. In Massachusetts, testimony concluding today in the murder trial of Lindsay Clancy. The mother is charged in the killing of her three children in 2023.
23: Jurors heard from a total of 84 witnesses across 21 days of testimony as prosecutors sought to prove that Lindsay Clancy deliberately and intentionally murdered her children 3 years ago. Defense lawyers argue she was suffering from postpartum psychosis at the time and lost her grip on reality. When she sought medical help, defense lawyers argue that her doctors misdiagnosed and overmedicated her, prescribing her more than a dozen psychiatric drugs over a four-month period. Closing arguments are scheduled to begin on Thursday morning. Peter Harlambus, ABC News.
12: More than 150 people have died and over 400 others missing following massive flash floods in Nepal. That includes 47 Americans. You're listening to ABC News.
5: It is 3:02 on Wednesday, August the 26th. We have sunshine and clouds mixed in. Temperatures holding in the low 80s around the region. Good afternoon. I'm Ann Kramer.
6: And I'm Sean Anderson. Our top story this hour involves election 2026 here on WTOP and the latest development in Maryland's redistricting fight. Maryland Democrats have been dealt a major setback in their efforts to put the issue before the voters. The measure allows or asks voters to allow lawmakers to redraw congressional districts in mid-cycle. But an Anne Arundel County judge has ruled the proposed amendment cannot appear on the November ballot. He sided with Republican challengers who argued lawmakers rushed the measure through a special session. The order is on hold while the state Supreme Court considers an appeal.
5: Joining us live is Brian Sears. Brian covers the governor, the General Assembly, state politics, basically the State House for Maryland Matters. Brian, always good to have you on with us in the afternoon. So let's talk about this decision from the judge, Judge Thompson, here in Anne Arundel County in the Circuit Court. It sounds like it was all about timing of when they were able to get this together.
26: It comes down in part to timing. The judge found multiple what he referred to as multiple deficiencies. Some of that included timing and sidestepping a law that was recently passed that laid out a schedule that required the ballot questions to be set by July 1st. He also found deficiencies in the question itself, saying that it was not easily understood, and also that it didn't properly explain to voters that this, in addition to setting these new standards, that it also set a requirement that additional hearings, challenges to congressional maps would be heard directly by the Maryland State Supreme Court.
6: And with this appeal now going to the Supreme Court of Maryland, how quickly does the court have to act here? Because there's an August 31st ballot certification deadline, right?
26: Well, so we do have an update on that. So first of all, Judge Thompson issued an injunction and then immediately stayed his order pending the appeal. And we just found out in the last half hour that an appeal has been filed with the Maryland State Supreme Court by the State Board of Elections. And it sounds like they are expecting oral arguments on September 3rd. In the meantime, things will continue to progress. The State Board of Elections, I guess, will continue to prepare their ballots for mailing, which goes out. All of those ballots are mailed, I believe, on September 15th. And so things will sort of progress with that while we are awaiting this appeal. We also know now, as of the last half hour, that a judge in Dorchester County has set a hearing for tomorrow morning on a separate appeal on the same issue. And hopefully we'll have some kind of a ruling maybe by Friday, and all of this will head to the state Supreme Court.
5: So, Brian, let's bring our listeners up to speed. The Maryland Freedom Caucus is calling this a win for them. So talk to us about their challenge and their suit here.
26: Yeah, I mean, it's a little complicated, but again, it really focused, the primary focus of their challenge was whether or not the laws that had been passed and enacted by the General Assembly that established some deadlines on ballot questions needed to be followed by the General Assembly. The General Assembly argued that they had the ability to do this because they wrote the question themselves, and also over this curious a clause that they added late in passage of the ballot amendment, what we refer to as the notwithstanding clause, which essentially allowed them to sidestep these July 1st requirements. The judge said not so fast. He believed that those laws absolutely did apply to the General Assembly, and that the General Assembly erred when it tried to step around them.
6: Now, this is, of course, an effort by the Democrats to get the 8th congressional seat. Andy Harris, the lone Republican in the state of Maryland in the congressional delegation. Let's remind the listeners, if voters were to ultimately approve this amendment, if the courts agree, they can go on. Tell us the changes that could come for the state's congressional districts.
26: Well, primarily what this ballot amendment would do, if approved by voters, is essentially nullify a 2022 decision by an Anne Arundel County Circuit Court judge that took a really novel approach and said that the rules governing drawing of districts that were typically applied to state legislative districts, the so-called compact and contiguous rules, also applied to congressional districts. The Democratic supermajority in the General Assembly wants to essentially make it clear that those rules do not apply to congressional districts. That would be the first step in allowing once that hurdle is cleared, if voters were to approve that, the General Assembly, in theory, could come back as early as 2027 and start to look at moving forward with new maps. And everyone believes that the intention at that point then is to join in this flurry of hyperpartisan mid-cycle redistricting and try to make it much more difficult for Andy Harris to retain his seat.
5: Brian, thanks for all the help today. We appreciate it.
26: Thanks for having me.
5: That's Brian Sears, covers the governor, Maryland General Assembly, state politics and transportation for Maryland Matters.
6: Coming up in Money News here on WTOP.
11: 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I'm John Werdahl.
6: Traffic and weather next.
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5: Dave Dildine, he's in the traffic center.
19: In Arlington, Virginia, on I-66, westbound traffic remains heavy and slow from Roslyn out of Ballston toward Falls Church. That is not a segment of interstate that is usually congested this time of day because of congestion pricing, but because a relatively minor incident was allowed to sit in the left lane for close to an hour without getting any attention, westbound traffic backed up and tolls escalated to over $30. 5 miles, $6 per mile, all because basically a lack of awareness and or urgency. But westbound on 66 into Falls Church, the lanes did finally reopen a few minutes ago. They got whatever it was out of the left lane and got it out of your way. So front of the line is starting to move. Beyond the Beltway, it's routine congestion in those general purpose lanes. Volume delays in the Beltway leaving Virginia toward the big Beltway bridges. But nothing blocking on the Beltway. In Montgomery County, the interloop work zone near River Road has wrapped up and cleared on time. 270 is so far decent.
0: Up in Anne Arundel County, a major crash on Route 3, southbound near Millersville at 175. Very little traffic getting by. If anything, just single file off I-97 southbound on Maryland Route 3. Route 50 between Bowie and Annapolis, and for that matter, across the Bay Bridge, traffic moves without delay. 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I'm Dave Dildine, next traffic report in 10 minutes.
6: Off we go to 7 News First Alert meteorologist Steve Rudin.
29: High temperatures mid to upper 80s today with a mix of sun and clouds. Winds from the south will make it feel a bit more sticky compared to the last couple of days. Clouds will stick around overnight, chance for a stray shower or thunderstorm, but a better risk for a few stronger storms tomorrow afternoon and evening. Highs 83 to 88 degrees. I'm 7 News meteorologist Steve Rudin in the First Alert Weather Center.
5: Right now we have sunshine, we have clouds. We made it to 86 at DuPont Circle, 84 in Germantown. We're brought to you by

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1: Percent from the start of the year. On Wall Street, stocks have been mixing it up. The blue chips are negative now. They're down some 87 points. That's a fractional loss for the Dow. The S&P 500 is managing to tack on 4 points, and the NASDAQ is also posting a fractional gain. It is up some 27 points right now. John Werdock, WTOP News.
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3: 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We'll get the details from WTOP's Mike Morillo. It is 312.
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12: News happens here.
13: It's 3:15. I'm Sean Anderson.
3: And I'm Ann Kramer. Thanks for joining us.
13: Crews are making steady progress rebuilding Baltimore's Francis Scott Key Bridge 2 years after the ship collision that caused its collapse. 6 construction workers died in that incident. Now, Maryland is offering an update from the construction site on both the work underway and the contracting process for the replacement bridge. It's projected to cost more than $5 billion. WTOP's Mike Morillo has the latest on the critical foundation work. He says it remains on schedule as the state moves into the next phase of the project.
14: The most critical work now is happening below the surface of the Patapsco River, where crews are driving massive steel piles that will support the bridge's 2 main towers. Maryland Transportation Authority Chief Engineer Jim Harkness.
15: The vast majority of the 90 are already installed, so we have 80 of those installed.
14: That progress is setting the stage for the next phase of construction, when crews begin building the massive supports that will eventually rise above the water. Director of Project Development Brian Wolf.
16: Kiewit is on schedule right now to finish this work by the early spring of next year.
14: The state recently decided not to move forward with that contractor as a builder of the full bridge and instead divided the remaining work into four separate contracts. Harkness believes doing that will
16: encourage competition and

0: competition hopefully drives both a lower cost and an earlier delivery schedule.
1: And when it comes to the overall timeline?
0: We still have a goal of the end of 2030.
1: From the KeyBridge worksite, Mike Murillo, WTOP News.
2: Well, around this time yesterday, we told you that 10,000 students in Prince George's County didn't have a bus ride to school on the first day of classes yesterday. School leaders blamed their new bus app that they were using and said it crashed. So how did go today? WTOP's John Doman has our update.
3: For two mornings in a row, the bus has not come for Megan Summers' son.
4: I am privileged in that I am a stay-at-home mom, so I was able to drive him to school this morning. I know that there are a lot of parents that are in more difficult situations and don't have the ability to get to their kids and get them to school.
3: She lives in Laurel. Now, on top of that, leaders admit the app parents are supposed to use to track buses didn't work yesterday. And parents posted on social media that day two was once again inconsistent.
5: The first week of school, it always is an adjustment period.
3: That was Superintendent Sean Joseph as buses were rolling out on the first day of school. And their statement says the goal is to reduce the disruptions every day as the week goes on until there are none. It's not clear if that's happened yet. The school system says it'll offer more updates on that Friday. In Upper Marlboro, John Dome in WTOP News.
6: As more students around our region go back to school, we're getting a look at how some performed on last year's standardized tests. Virginia education officials have briefed us on results of last year's standards of learning exams. Across the Commonwealth, students reported 0.4% increases in math and reading compared to last year.
7: Looking at some of the numbers that have come in from some of our Northern Virginia school systems, for example, Fairfax County Public Schools, the passing rate in reading about the same compared to last year. There was a few point drop off in writing, and the biggest gain among Fairfax County students came as 4-point increase in history and social sciences. Now, Prince William, also similar. That's the second largest school system in Virginia, about the same in reading compared to last year. Writing also similar, a 4-point gain in history and social sciences.
6: WTOP Scott Gelman, Governor Abigail Spanberger's administration is considering delaying a plan that would increase the scores needed to be considered proficient.
2: 318. Time for traffic on WTOP. We'll find out what's happening on the roads with Dave.
8: In Virginia, on 66, westbound from Ballston to Sycamore Street, pace is improving. The crash cleared out of the way. And tolls surged over $30, which is effectively chasing away all the solo drivers. So delays are easing rather quickly inside the Beltway. Carpools are always free, and they're making better time westbound on 66 with delays easing in Arlington. In Springfield, southbound on 395 and 95, we're getting slower. Like yesterday, a crash reported just beyond the Beltway near the point where the Interloop ramp merges with I-95 south, not far from 644. Capital Beltway traffic at its worst in Virginia. Interloop in McLean, Outer Loop in Alexandria, heading for the big bridges, volume building, nothing blocking. Over in Greenbelt, there is a crash from the Beltway near the Baltimore-Washington Parkway interchange. It's mostly off the road. It's not having too much of an impact. But in Anne Arundel County, major delays southbound on Route 3 coming off I-97 toward a serious crash and response near 175. Northbound gets by without delay. 50 delay free between Bowie and the Chesapeake Bay Bridge. 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Dave Dildine, next traffic report in 10 minutes.
6: Let's check in with 7 News First Alert meteorologist Steve Rudin.
9: A nice mix of sun and clouds moving through the afternoon. Daytime high temperatures 84 to 89 degrees. With winds from the south, it's going to feel a bit more sticky compared to the last couple of days. Clouds will increase this evening. A chance for a few showers overnight into early tomorrow morning. But tomorrow, our weather may is going to bring us a chance for stronger thunderstorms during the afternoon and evening, some with gusty winds and heavy downpours. Highs will be in the 80s. We stay in the 80s on Friday. We're dry for the upcoming weekend and sizzling hot early next week. I'm 7 News meteorologist Steve Rudin in the First Alert Weather Center.
2: Okay, right now we have lots of sunshine. Some clouds are mixing in. Temperatures are headed towards 90. We made it to 86 at DuPont Circle. Annandale has 85 degrees right now. Germantown is at 84. 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
5: 322.
6: There was a dramatic police shooting in Fairfax County last month. Today, body camera video shows police chasing an armed suspect through the woods in Annandale. The suspect eventually grabbing one of the officer's guns. Now, WTOP's Alan Etter has our story.
7: At a press conference, Fairfax County Police Chief Kevin Davis talked about the July 28th shooting of Nehemiah Fuentes Benegas. Police were called to investigate a report about the suspect assaulting his wife, then attempting to hurt himself. After a chase through some woods, police found him hiding under a bush. It was then, police say, Fuentes Benegas lunged at one of the officers, grabbing his gun.
8: A police officer found himself in a life-threatening situation. And you can see the proximity of the shots fired from the lethal firearm and the taser deployment. They were a spontaneous reaction to a deadly force scenario that's absolutely consistent with our training.
7: The suspect received a minor flesh wound. He remains in jail on a no-bond status. The investigation is ongoing. Alan Etter, WTOP News.
5: Well, there is a push to tackle the $23 billion backlog that's happening when it comes to repairs at the National Park Service and around the nation's parks. Let's get our story from WTOP's Neil Augenstein.
9: When you head to a national park, you drive on roads, hike on trails, and go to visitor centers. And those take a beating over the years.
10: Just last year, about 323 million people visited our national parks. So there's a definite need for additional investment into these places.
9: Paul Cousin with the National Park Foundation.
10: Over the years, things have piled up, and some of the things that needed to get fixed are put on the back burner.
9: So there's now a $23 billion backlog of deferred maintenance projects, and funding has run out. Congress is considering renewing the Legacy Restoration Fund, which paid for a major local project.
10: A $100 million investment in the tidal basin that was literally sinking into the Potomac. It's been raised several feet. Cherry trees have been replanted there. So it's going to look great, especially next year for the Cherry Blossom Festival.
9: Neil Augenstein, WTOP News.
6: The legal battle over renaming the Kennedy Center has intensified. A judge is scheduled to hear arguments in the case tomorrow. Lawyers for the president argue it could be torn down if Donald Trump's name is not displayed there. WTOP's Luke Lukert has reaction from a longtime Kennedy Center supporter.
11: Rena Paz is a longtime supporter of the dance programs and the NSO here at the Kennedy Center. She says this is always what she feared may happen since the demolition of the White House East Wing.
12: I wouldn't put it past him.
11: In court filings, Justice Department lawyers writing the building has become dangerously dilapidated, outdated, and decrepit. It is structurally unsound, fundamentally unsafe, and embarrassing to the nation's capital.
12: I think there is a way to make it, the renovations that I've seen, and do it in stages so that we can keep the programming going.
11: Lawyers argue without the president's name on the center in some way, private funding for the building may run out and it would be, quote, required to be taken down.
12: We're going to start seeing, the Lincoln Trump Memorial, the National Cathedral Trump Cathedral. I mean, where does it stop?
11: At the Kennedy Center, Luke Lukert, WTOP News.
5: Sports on WTOP brought to you by Amentum, delivering advanced solutions for space and defense. Frank, so where are the holes for the commanders?
13: Yeah, there's
5: here?
13: Some big-time holes on the offensive line specifically. That's where they need to shore things up ahead of the regular season. Still got some time, but the clock is ticking. September 13th, Commanders open up at Philadelphia as those Eagles, you know, they're pretty good. The Commanders had a joint practice with the Ravens today, and then they'll have a preseason game on Friday night in Baltimore. Nats in Colorado coming up at 6:45 from Nats Park as the Rockies taking game two of the series last night, 3-1. Orioles visiting St. Louis, that'll be at 7:45. Wizards with a big tease earlier today on social media saying, prepare to be obsessed on September 15th. So this could be some uniform news. I'm always up for some new jersey information, perhaps in mid-September. And with its 2026 season now abruptly over and its future still uncertain, LIV Golf informing its employees that it's scaling back operations and terminating a significant number of positions in order to try to make LIV 2.0 a reality. I'm Frank Hanrahan, WTOP Sports.
6: All right. Thanks so much, Frank. Coming up here on WTOP, a new legal roadblock for Maryland Democrats after a local judge rules on the Congressional Redistricting Amendment 327.
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18: The top traffic issues we're tracking in a VDOT camera looking at a crash, same spot as yesterday in Springfield, 95 southbound, just south of the Beltway, near 644. One stopped in the left lane, another limping onto the left shoulder, no one with it. George Washington Parkway, northbound north of the Humpback Bridge from our Kobeck Inc. camera. A disabled car blocking the right lane. One left lane getting by on the GW Parkway over Columbia Island. Maryland top traffic trouble spot is still near Millersville. The serious crash on 175 at Route 3, southbound Route 3. You might be getting by, but very slowly by staying right under police direction. 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Dave Dildine, next traffic report in 10 minutes.
6: The WTOP forecast, mostly sunny skies for the rest of the afternoon as we will get into the upper 80s, close to 90. And then tonight, mostly cloudy, a stray shower, maybe an isolated storm, down to about 70 for a low. Tomorrow, partly cloudy. We do have a better chance for storms and a high of 88. It is 84 right now in the nation's capital.
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6: Good afternoon. I'm Sean Anderson.
5: And I'm Ann Kramer. Mike Jakaitis is our producer.
6: A legal defeat for Maryland Democrats who want to redraw the state's congressional districts to knock out the lone Republican seat. An Anne Arundel County Circuit judge has ruled that a redistricting amendment cannot go on the ballot this November. If it were to be passed by voters, it could clear the way to redraw those districts in the Democrats' favor. But Judge Robert Thompson said today state lawmakers violated their own July 1st deadline to put ballot measures in place. He did put his ruling on pause to allow for appeals. There's an August 31st deadline for the State Board of Elections to finalize ballots.
5: And Brian Sears from Maryland Matters told us just a couple moments ago that there is a September 3rd date now for arguments to be heard before Maryland's highest court. That's the state Supreme Court in this case. But there is reaction coming in from Governor Moore. Governor Wes Moore's office says an appeal has already been filed. Through a spokesperson, it says, at a moment when states across the country are manipulating congressional maps to silence voters and undermine fair representation, Maryland cannot afford to sit on our hands. Republican delegate, state delegate Matt Morgan tells Maryland Matters, quote, the court made clear 3/5 of the vote doesn't buy you an exemption from the rules you wrote yourself. And Maryland Senate President, that's Democrat Bill Ferguson, says he is confident the General Assembly acted squarely and that it will ultimately affirm the authority given to it for redistricting and that amendment.
6: 3:32, a sudden end to a landmark trial over teen social media addiction. Tech giant Meta has agreed to pay up to $17 billion to settle the lawsuit filed by dozens of states in D.C. that accused Meta of designing addicting features on Facebook and Instagram. Not only will Meta pay up, it's also agreed to a series of child safety measures to those platforms. Axios business reporter Nathan Bomey joined WTOP's Mark Lewis last hour to talk about some of the features.
19: The 2-hour daily time limit that is going to be implemented on teens is very notable. I mean, we've never seen anything like that before. And then also the fact that it's going to turn off overnight. You won't be able to use it as a youth at midnight. And actually, that could start at 10 p.m. if TikTok and YouTube also sign on, which is a very unique part of this deal. The deal essentially expands if YouTube and TikTok also agree to settlements.
6: Now, attorneys general in D.C., Maryland, and Virginia announced how much they'll be getting in the deal. Virginia will be receiving $353 million. Maryland gets $327 million. D.C. will receive something between $90 and $129 million. This massive settlement cut short a trial in Oakland, California, where CEO Mark Zuckerberg was to take the stand.
5: 3:33 on WTOP. America's military is being asked to do almost everything, almost everywhere, and all at once. But inside the force, there are growing questions about leadership, personnel, weapons inventories, and readiness. The Army is in focus because of the recent firing of the Army Chief of Staff and expected resignation of the Secretary of the Army. WTOP National Security Correspondent J.J. Green joins us now with details. J.J.
20: The most immediate issue is the inability of the Army to continue what General George began.
21: Former VA Secretary and Undersecretary of Defense for Personnel and Readiness, Robert Wilkie. General Randy George was removed by Secretary of Defense Pete Hegseth recently without explanation.
20: And I think Secretary Driscoll was supportive of this, Secretary of the Army, to begin to apply the lessons of the Ukraine-Russian fight in order to modernize the U.S. Army's ability to command the battle space in this part of the 21st century.
21: Secretary Driscoll is expected to resign perhaps as soon as Labor Day because of disagreements with Secretary Hegseth.
20: Well, I worry that the message that is sent down through the ranks is that you will not be accepted, rewarded, promoted if you speak out.
21: And this consternation that seems to be bubbling up inside the Army appears to have some legs, according to Wilkie, and there is great concern amongst the U.S.'s allies. Reporting live, J.J. Green, back to you, Sean and Ann.
6: J.J., what about the point of heading down the ladder of command to the rank-and-file soldiers? How much does this political situation affect the troops?
21: They're starting to talk about it a lot more. I mean, earlier there were some discussions among people, at least people that I spoke to, about what was taking place. But then there was the idea that, well, there are other competent people in line that can replace those that have left. One thing that Secretary Wilkie pointed out is that there are more 4-stars in the Marine Corps, which is 1/6 the size of the Army than there are in the Army right now. So once that started to happen, that started to become noticeable. People, the rank and file, began to talk more about what exactly is happening. And they're still asking that question today, and maybe even more so if Secretary Driscoll follows through and resigns around Labor Day.
5: J.J., thanks for the update.
21: You're welcome.
5: WTOP National Security Correspondent J.J. Green. Flash floods, massive ones, along Nepal's border with China have killed at least 160 people. Hundreds more are missing, including 47 Americans. Now, this all according to police in Nepal. That has just updated us on the death toll. China state media says a mudslide in Tibet killed three and left more than 260 missing. Drone footage shows roads destroyed, buildings buried along with people. Officials say an avalanche from a glacier likely triggered this disaster in the warming Himalaya region. Rescue efforts continue there in Nepal.
6: Coming up in Money News after traffic and weather.
0: A new life for an old restaurant in Bethesda. I'm John Werdock.
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5: 338. Traffic and weather on WTOP. We'll head to the traffic center. Check in with Dave.
18: In the district, outbound delays across the Sousa Bridge from Barney Circle past DC 295 and into a work zone near Minnesota Avenue. Up above that on 295, slow exits onto Penn and generally slow northbound traffic north of there into northeast. On I-395, volume delays in southwest, and if you're outbound of the 14th Street Bridge and merging northbound of the George Washington Parkway, you're going to stay on the brakes over the Humpback Bridge. Our Kobeck Inc. camera zoomed way in on Columbia Island over the river and can make out two cars stopped in the right lane across from the LBJ Memorial on the GW Parkway. Northbound, stay left. Back on 395, southbound delays from Lincolnia Landmark through Springfield. On 95, just outside the Beltway, just like yesterday, a crash in the left lane near the Interloop merge. And VDOT has just arrived on scene. Coming off 395, only one lane to the right is getting by that. It does not affect drivers coming off the Beltway. On the Beltway itself, though, lots of volume packed in on both loops near the big Beltway bridges. Over in Maryland, a minor crash on the Baltimore-Washington Parkway near Route 32 getting moved out of the way. 95 holding up through Laurel and Columbia. 270 normal northbound slowdowns in Montgomery County. 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Dave Dildine, next traffic report in 10 minutes.
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27: We're in the mid to upper 80s this afternoon. It's going to feel a little bit hotter in the lower 90s with heat index values with plenty of sunshine. Now, clouds will increase this evening into the overnight. A stray shower is possible, but the better likelihood for strong to severe thunderstorms will come tomorrow afternoon and evening, some with gusty winds and heavy downpours. I'm 7 News meteorologist Steve Rudin in the First Alert Weather Center.
5: Sunshine and clouds made it to 87 at BWI Marshall Airport, 86 at Dulles, 85 Reagan National.
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0: Sean and Ann, the owner of Ted's Bulletin, is paying About $7 million to buy the old Woodmont Grill location in downtown Bethesda. The Washington Business Journal says the plan is to open a Ted's Bulletin there by the middle of next year. A key gauge the Federal Reserve relies on to track inflation actually edged higher last month, and inflation over the last year has now risen almost 4%. That's much higher than the Fed's target. By the way, Federal Reserve Chairman Kevin Warsh may have more to say about inflation at the end of the week. He is scheduled to give a key speech in Wyoming on Friday. On Wall Street, the Dow Jones Industrial Average is down 62 points. The S&P 500 is up 11. The NASDAQ is down 1. John Werdock, WTOP News.
5: Thank you, John. It's 3:41. Today's To Your Health Report is sponsored by Johns Hopkins Medicine Arlington. General Mills says it has now removed all artificial dyes from its cereals in the United States, including Lucky Charms and Trix. The company is switching to colors made from fruits, vegetables, spices like turmeric and paprika. General Mills says 90% of its U.S. products are already dye-free. Items that still use synthetic colors, like some of the Betty Crocker mixes and fruit roll-ups, well, they'll transition by next year. Now, this move follows growing pressure from consumers, from regulators, and from retailers. Rival Kellogg is making the same change. It pledges to eliminate artificial colors from all of its cereals in the United States by the end of this year.
6: The FDA has approved a groundbreaking pancreatic cancer drug that offers a new approach to treating the deadly form of cancer. The FDA has granted approval to the first-of-a-kind pill from Revolution Medicines. The drug uses a new approach to block a protein that fuels tumor growth in the vast majority of pancreatic cancer cases. Patients taking the drug nearly doubled their survival time in a company study of 500 patients. Experts say this treatment will likely revamp their approach to the disease and other hard-to-treat cancers. Other companies are researching drugs with similar actions. WTOP's To Your Health Report is sponsored by Johns Hopkins Medicine, located in Arlington in Boston Quarter.
5: Well, up ahead on WTOP, lots of people across the country and around the world actually are sharing their personal stories of hanging out with, admiring, or actually meeting and spending some time with the late now Dolly Parton. Of course, she died yesterday at the age of 80. One of those who spent some time with Dolly and has a unique experience is CBS News travel editor Peter Greenberg. He's going to join us live to share. It's 3:43.
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6: It's 3:44. I'm Sean Anderson.
5: And I'm Ann Kramer. Thanks for joining us.
9: Like a poor wayfaring stranger that they speak about in song, I'm just a weary pilgrim.
6: Tributes continue to pour in for Dolly Parton, the American icon who died yesterday at the age of 80. When you talk about Dolly Parton's legacy, it's not just the music. It's the way that she made people feel. And one veteran journalist who once co-hosted a television special with her says Dolly's authenticity was something else.
5: Well, joining us live to share that experience is CBS News travel editor Peter Greenberg. Peter, so good to have you on. Unfortunately, having to share stories about Dolly Parton and her untimely death, so many of us still trying to grapple with this. But Peter, take our listeners back. How did you and Dolly first meet, and what was it like?
10: Well, I was producing and hosting a show called Take Me Home. It was a series
4: where celebrities literally did that. They took me back to where they came from and told their story and shared it with the world. I've always been told, don't ever meet your heroes because you'll be disappointed. That was not the case here. Her sincerity was genuine. Her gracious and charitable giving was limitless. And what a storyteller. And what was amazing to me was, you know, you just said it, how she made you feel. It's not just me, but everybody. She was brutally honest, self-effacing. The jokes she made all the time were about herself. And yet the talent that she had in everything she ever touched, and then the charitable donations that she did that really were not heralded. She was giving away millions of books to school children to encourage reading. She donated to causes that in many cases would get you a red state or a blue state angry. But you know what? She did it with her heart, and she did it to help people. And the most amazing thing was that she and I, you know, she took me by the hand. We walked into the Grand Ole Opry. We walked to the Ryman Auditorium. And then we walked into the Country Music Hall of Fame, and she insisted I sing a duet with her. Just the two of us. And the name of the song was, you probably know the song, Will the Circle Be Unbroken? And I got halfway through it, and she came over and put her head in my arms and said, you sure ain't no singer. And once again, as always, she was right. But the point is, we're going to listen in the next days and weeks and months ahead to hear of her unbelievable acts that people didn't even know about. And that legacy is going to continue, and that circle will never be broken.
6: Now, there are going to be a lot of folks interested once again in traveling to Dollywood in the mountains of East Tennessee. What about traveling to Dollywood? What should we know? What about Gatlinburg? What about that area? Talk about that experience.
4: Well, you know, I used to be somewhat elitist about going to Dollywood, not having been there. And I have to tell you, she did it right. This wasn't some tacky theme park. She really put her energy into making it real, whether it was even the display of all of her costumes and her wigs. You know, she used to laugh. I said, you know, how long does it take you to do your hair every morning? She says, I don't know. I'm never there when they do it. and so you had all of that there. Plus, people forget, she wasn't just a singer. She wrote more than 3,000 songs. Nobody has that body of work. And remember, they wanted to induct her in the Rock and Roll Hall of Fame, and she turned them down. And finally, every other artist said, no, you have to do it. She reluctantly agreed, but boy, did she deserve it.
5: And Peter, there was a story yesterday that an hour after it was announced by her family that she had died, that Dollywood.com crashed because so many people were trying to see how to get to Dollywood. So that speaks to her as well.
4: It does. And the person who made that announcement, her head of security, is someone we worked very closely with on a lot of our shows, because he and I became friends after we did the Dolly show. And so it was somewhat sad to see that he was the one making that announcement yesterday, because he's not just the head of security, he's her cousin as well.
6: Peter, thanks for the memories. We appreciate it.
4: You got it.
6: Mm-hmm. CBS travel editor Peter Greenberg.
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18: Heading from Crystal City toward Roslyn, better northbound of the George Washington Parkway, past the Humpback Bridge, the two that were stopped in the right lane drove off. On Route 110, though, northbound traffic is backed up near Arlington National Cemetery. Arlington County Police are working an incident near Iwo Jima at the left turn, but in the lane that continues toward I-66 below Roslyn on 110. In Falls Church, a crash on 29 near Route 7. Expect delays leaving 66 on 29 toward Broad Street. On I-66, everything more or less normal. Slowest westbound traffic outside the Beltway through Vienna, Oakton, and Centerville. 395-95 southbound still slow from Duke Street, Netzel Road through the Springfield Interchange. Delays easing. The crash is on the left shoulder just outside the Beltway on I-95. On the Beltway, lots of traffic. Heaviest, of course, leaving Virginia, cramming onto the big Beltway bridges, but slow on Maryland portions like the Interloop near Chevy Chase, Silver Spring, College Park, and then some. Volume delays on 270-95 Baltimore-Washington Parkway building uneventfully. sponsored by Charleston Alexander Diamond Importers. 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Dave Dildine, next traffic port for the D.C. metro area in 10 minutes.
10: All right, off we go to Steve Rudin in the 7 News First Alert Weather Center. Steve, another pretty good one today, but you've got some changes on the way, huh?
27: Yes, changes are on the way, and that humidity level, that stickiness factor is going to be on the rise later this evening and more so during the day tomorrow. Temperatures right now anywhere from the mid to upper 80s, depending on your location inside the Beltway. A little bit cooler off to the north and west, where we're in the lower 80s. A good amount of sunshine, so it looks pretty outside. As we head into the evening and overnight, our temperatures will slowly fall and settle into the 70s inside the Beltway in the northern neck. We'll be in the 60s along the I-81 corridor. Now tomorrow, better chance for a few stronger thunderstorms, especially later in the afternoon and into the evening. Keep in mind, they're going to be hit or miss. Not everyone will see the storm. Some may briefly become strong to severe, with some gustier winds and heavier downpours, but I'm not expecting a widespread severe weather outbreak for the day. Temperatures well into the mid to upper 80s. Friday, a few lingering showers will draw to a close. We're trending dry on Saturday and Sunday, and then extreme heat come early next week with heat index values that may be close to 100 degrees. Yeah. It's 86 in Manassas, 82 Alexandria, and 84 in Silver Spring.
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10: Coming up here on WTOP, we talk to a mayor of a Canadian city about the ongoing trade war between the U.S. and Canada. It's 3:52.
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10: The back and forth continues in the U.S. trade war with Canada. Ottawa now has a list of 700 American products that'll face tariffs ranging from 15 to 50% starting September 8th. It comes in response to President Trump's imposed 50% tariffs on Canadian imports. These new levies came after the last-minute snags in trade negotiations this past Friday. The mayor of Brampton, Ontario, is Patrick Brown. Brampton is just west of Toronto. He joined us earlier here on WTOP to explain the impact it's had on both American and Canadian economies.
15: Right now, American car companies dominate the Canadian market. You drive on any street in my community, you see North American-made cars. And it's very different if you drive around Europe, where it's a much more competitive, diverse market share. Right now, we have foreign auto companies coming to Canada and saying, if the U.S. don't want to do business with you, we do. I've got an auto plant here that is now stalled, and I've got a ton of interest by defense contractors, by auto companies wanting to replace the American company. And so I just worry this is going to cause a rupture that will go long beyond the Trump administration, that will damage both the U.S. North American advantage and the Canadian North American advantage.
10: Brampton, Ontario Mayor Patrick Brown.
5: Lawmakers floating ideas for how to avoid a cut to Social Security. Two senators who are set to retire have now set themselves on a mission to save tens of millions of Social Security beneficiaries, they say, from a projected 22% cut in benefits starting in just 6 years. Talking about Democrat Dick Durbin of Illinois, Republican Bill Cassidy of Louisiana. The measure calls for the bipartisan Social Security Advisory Board to collect public input and submit draft legislation to Congress that would keep the program's retirement trust fund solvent for at least 50 years. The projected benefit cut in 2032 has more lawmakers talking about possible solutions, but action in Congress, in this Congress, is highly unlikely.
10: Sports here on WTOP is powered by Maximus, moving people and technology forward. Frank Hanrahan with us. Big scrimmage, I guess we can call between the Ravens and Commanders.
1: We've chatted about this before, too, when the joint practice is more important than the preseason game. There's something a little backwards here, but that's how it is these days in the NFL. Commanders-Ravens joint practice earlier in Owings Mills wasn't the prettiest, according to a lot of folks that watched it, specifically the offensive line, which we already knew was an issue for the Commanders as they continue to prepare for the upcoming season. They do face off against the Ravens in a preseason game this Friday, but don't expect any starters to play in Baltimore. September 13th is where the Commanders say they're really gearing up for, of course, the season opener against the Eagles in Philadelphia. Meantime, NFL is going to inform teams that any player who returns to the college ranks will be prohibited from signing with an NFL team this season. The fundamental principle of NCAA eligibility has been called into question after two NFL players, Cleveland's Daquan Wright and New Orleans' Xavien Harris, parted with those teams to go back to college to play at LSU. Nats lost at Colorado last night at home to Colorado 3-1. Game three of that four-game set tonight, 6:45 at Nats Park. O's after pummeling the Cardinals 13-1, same two tonight at 7:45. I'm Frank Hanrahan, WTOP Sports.
5: Thank you, Frank. Up ahead on WTOP, the latest on Democratic efforts in Maryland to try and redraw congressional maps. We're understanding legal action is now headed to Maryland's highest court. Be headed there in just about a week. It's 3:57.
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10: 3:58. Dave Dildine in the traffic center.
18: The top traffic problems we're tracking for the metro area are in Virginia right now. One of them on Route 110 northbound near Marshall Drive in Iwo Jima, causing a backup near the cemetery. New crash on I-395 southbound between Seminary Road and Duke Street, blocking the right side. New crash on the outer loop near the Eisenhower Avenue connector in the congestion. And one in McLean on Route 123 near Old Dominion Drive, causing delays both ways. WTOP Traffic Center presented by Window Nation. 50% off all window styles. 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Dave Dildine, next traffic report in 10 minutes.
5: Forecast from Steve Rudin.
27: High temperatures mid to upper 80s today with a mix of sun and clouds. Winds from the south will make it feel a bit more sticky compared to the last couple of days. Clouds will stick around overnight. Chance for a stray shower or thunderstorm, but a better risk for a few stronger storms tomorrow afternoon and evening. Highs 83 to 88 degrees. I'm 7 News meteorologist Steve Rudin in the First Alert Weather Center.
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10: Good afternoon. I'm Sean Anderson.
5: I'm Ann Kramer. Coming up,
20: a setback for Maryland Democrats in a nationwide fight for the control of Congress. I'm Jimmy Alexander.
21: Is the bus situation any better for a local school system on the second day of school? I'm John Doman.
22: How far along is the rebuild for the new Key Bridge in Baltimore? I'm Mike Marilla.
10: We continue to follow the massive settlement from Meta. It's a sweeping settlement with 47 states and D.C. in response to claims Facebook and Instagram harm children.
0: From ABC News, I'm Michelle Franzen. The U.S. and Canada locked in a tariff tiff, Canada announcing it will match President Trump's 50% tariffs on certain Canadian imports starting in September. Here's ABC's Karen Travers.
2: The president today did an interview with Glenn Beck on his radio show, and he expressed his frustration with Canada, saying, quote, they are one of the worst countries in the world to deal with. He also said that he thought they had a pretty good deal, and he dismissed the idea, though, that the United States needs Canada.
0: Meta reaching a tentative landmark settlement with 52 state attorneys general to settle claims that Facebook and Instagram were designed to be addictive to younger users and pose a mental health threat. The social media giant agreeing to pay up to $18 billion to take care of changes and make changes and add protections to its apps. The Justice Department and FBI announcing efforts to disrupt a Chinese government-backed hacking group that it says for years has engaged in targeted attacks on U.S. infrastructure and government agencies, including NASA, the DOJ, hospitals, the Energy Department, and the Federal Reserve. Tributes continue to come in for Dolly Parton. The 80-year-old died, her publicist says, after a brief battle with cancer. Fans in her home state of Tennessee honoring the country music legend, entrepreneur, and humanitarian at her theme park. ABC's Will Reeve is there.
7: There are many tributes pouring in here in Pigeon Forge and just miles up the road where Dolly was born, and here at Dollywood, the place synonymous with Dolly Parton. It's her amusement park where she held the title of Dreamer in Chief, and over 3 million people each year visit Dollywood. Undoubtedly, many more will be coming here in the days and weeks and months ahead to pay their respects to the woman who became an icon in these parts here.
0: Flash flooding in Nepal blamed now for more than 150 deaths. Hundreds of others are listed missing, including 47 American tourists. Rescue operations continue. Bad weather hampering those efforts. 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
10: 4:02 on WTOP on this Wednesday, August 26th, 2026. We've got sunny skies still. We're sitting at 84 in D.C. Good afternoon. I'm Sean Anderson.
5: And I'm Ann Kramer. Election 2026 now on WTOP is our top story. A judge has temporarily blocked a proposed Maryland constitutional amendment that would change the rules. Ask voters to change the rules if they're interested in that for drawing congressional districts in the state. Judge in Anne Arundel County ruled lawmakers may not have followed proper procedures when they put the measure on the ballot during the special legislative session that was held last month. Now, this prevents the question from appearing on November's ballot for now, but the Anne Arundel County judge put that ruling on hold while the state appeals in the coming weeks. Let's get more now from WTOP's Jimmy Alexander.
14: Judge Robert Thompson says Maryland lawmakers missed their own July 1st deadline for getting question 3 before voters. Thompson also called the ballot wording intentionally misleading and said the measure violated the state's constitution's single-issue requirement. Thompson put his decision on hold while Maryland's highest court takes up the case. Governor Westmore's spokesperson Amar Moussa said the administration respectfully disagrees, and Senate President Bill Ferguson said he expects the General Assembly's constitutional authority ultimately will be affirmed. Now remember, congressional boundaries are normally redrawn once every 10 years following the census. The push to do it early started in Texas after President Donald Trump urged Republicans there to redraw maps in hopes of gaining more House seats. Those new districts, along with changes in 7 other states, could net Republicans as many as 16 additional seats, while Democrats are trying to offset those potential gains. And in Maryland, Democrats already hold 7 of the state's 8 congressional seats, with Andy Harris, the lone Republican. Jimmy Alexander, WTOP News.
5: And confirmation this afternoon that Maryland's highest court, that is the state Supreme Court, is going to hear arguments on September 3rd, that is next Thursday, in this case.
10: We are hearing from Maryland Republican Congressman Andy Harris, who is the target of the redistricting effort. He's released a statement calling the judge's ruling, quote, a victory for Maryland voters. He says, quote, Marylanders deserve fair representation, not politicians changing the rules.
5: Well, we told you yesterday that 10,000 students in Prince George's County were being impacted by buses not showing up to pick them up or other issues with bus routes. Now, the school system then asked parents to have patience as they worked through issues with the new bus app, which leaders said crashed. So how did it all go this morning for students and parents in Prince George's County? Our update from WTOP's John Doman.
23: On the first morning of school, Superintendent Sean Joseph promised,
24: if there are challenges, they will be resolved quickly.
23: And boy, were there challenges. With the bus tracking app, parents are told to use crashing. And on the second day of school, parents took to social media to say it was happening again. On top of that, some buses still aren't showing up. Megan Summers lives in Laurel.
25: This morning,
4: We waited for an hour past the time the bus was supposed to come because I wanted to make sure that it just wasn't very late. But when we got to the school, the school administrator said that the bus did arrive at the school, so it must have just skipped our stop.
23: On day two, school leaders are saying they hope to reduce these disruptions as the week goes on, though no one can say if there's been much in the way of improvements yet. They're promising more updates on Friday. In Upper Marlboro, John Dome in WTOP News.
10: Of course, many students across Virginia also headed back to class this week. New test results show academic gains are continuing. Now, statewide, reading and math scores on the standards of learning exams rose about 0.4 percentage point compared to last year. Zooming out, the improvement is even more significant. Reading proficiency is up 5 percentage points over the past 5 years. Math proficiency has climbed 19 points statewide.
6: This is not just a story about student test scores. This also relates to school accreditation, which is tied to staffing and funding and resources from the state level. And what's most significant about all of this is former Governor Glenn Youngkin's administration was out with a plan to increase what are called cut scores. Now, those are the scores needed to basically pass the exam. So the proposal was to make it more difficult to be considered proficient, to be able to pass some of these exams. And therefore, on this trajectory, it would mean that fewer students are actually doing so. Earlier this summer, Governor Abigail Spanberger's administration called for a delay in increasing those cut scores and basically making it a higher bar to pass these exams.
10: WTOP Scott Gelman.
5: Well, the Key Bridge in Baltimore, the rebuild of it remains on track, even as Maryland leaders say it is changing contractors for much of the project. WTOP's Mike Murillo got a boat tour of the construction site.
9: A lot of activities focus on work that you might not see driving by. The installation of massive piles that will support the bridge's foundation. Maryland Transportation Authority Chief Engineer Jim Harkness.
11: Going from 0% design to 70% in only 14 months on a major project like this is unheard of.
9: The state decided not to move forward with the contractor doing the piles as the builder for the entire bridge, though the company remains on site handling that critical foundation work already underway. Director of Project Development Brian Wolf says when it comes to the $5 billion price tag so far,
12: we're still confident that we're delivering this within that cost range.
9: Separate contracts will cover the main span demolition work for the bridge and approaches. Harkness says doing it that way
11: allows us to encourage competition. We want to drive down the cost.
9: The goal is still a 2030 finish for the new bridge at the Key Bridge construction site. Mike Murillo, WTOP News.
10: Coming up in Money News here on WTOP.
13: Consumers showing signs of slowing down a bit. I'm John Werdock.
10: We've got traffic and weather next.
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5: WTOP will start at the traffic center with Dave Dildine.
18: Multiple traffic choking issues for Virginia drivers. I-395 southbound jammed toward Landmark. The rescue response to a crash before Duke Street on the hill blocking the right side. Two left lanes getting by southbound on 395. On the Beltway, on the outer loop after Van Dorn Street. And just past the Eisenhower Avenue connector, the rescue response to a crash blocks two left lanes. You squeeze by and twos to the right on the outer loop, plunging into more slow traffic in Alexandria closer to the Wilson Bridge. It's a lot of volume on the inner loop from Tyson's across the Legion Bridge. And some of those drivers would have been on 123 had it not been for a crash inside the Beltway on 123 in McLean. Northbound traffic beyond Lewinsville Road stopped by the rescue response at a point before Old Dominion Drive. Southbound traffic gets by, albeit slowly. I-66 westbound delays from the Beltway past Nutley Street. A medical response. The ambulance blocking the right lane across from Vienna Metro westbound on I-66. And back in Arlington on 110, northbound delays near the cemetery lead up to Iwo Jima and Marshall Drive. The police response, only one lane getting by into Roslyn on 110 toward I-66. In the district, outbound of the Sousa Bridge, a crash, but the ultimate holdup is the work zone beyond DC 295. One, maybe two lanes getting by slowly if you're lucky. Selling your car, watch out for fake payments, unsafe meetups, endless haggling, or you could just sell to Fitzgerald, know exactly who you're dealing with. Go to FitzBuysCars.com. I'm Dave Dildine, next traffic report in 10 minutes.
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1: Nice weather continues this evening. Quiet overnight. A stray shower or two can't be ruled out. Tomorrow, better chance for a few stronger thunderstorms during the afternoon and evening. Some with gusty winds and heavy downpours. Just be mindful, not all neighborhoods will see wet weather. Quieter weather arrives on Friday, especially during the afternoon under mostly cloudy skies, 84 to 89 degrees. Looking ahead to the upcoming weekend, we're trending

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1: But they reined in spending on gas, cars, and RVs. George Washington University Hospital is planning a freestanding emergency room in the district. The Washington Business Journal says the standalone facility in Northeast Washington would cost $29 million. The name at this point is ER at Ivy City. On Wall Street, minor losses for the major averages Wednesday. The Dow Jones Industrial Average down 113 points. The S&P 500 falling 1. And the NASDAQ down 21. John Werdock, WTOP News.
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3: Up ahead on WTOP, U.S. and Canada locked in this trade war. We're going to talk about that and then what happened with the elections in South Carolina last night with John Harris, co-founder and chairman of Politico. That's next, 412.
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11: It's 4:15. I'm Sean Anderson.
3: I'm Ann Kramer. Thanks for being with us.
11: South Carolina Republicans have chosen Senator Darlene Graham as their nominee for the Senate seat once held by her late brother, Lindsey Graham. Graham defeated Congressman Ralph Norman in yesterday's runoff. The split was 52-48. Graham was appointed to the Senate after her brother's death last month, and she got a lot of support from President Trump.
3: Joining us live to talk more about this is John Harris. John's the co-founder and chairman of Politico. John, always good to have you on, particularly a day after a political election and campaign like this. So Darlene Graham's victory, is this about her having name recognition and voters just see the last name Graham? Is this about her own candidacy, or is it about the show of support from President Trump here?
12: Well, all those things, and I think the you take any way of them away, and there's no way that she would be the Republican nominee and the likely person to serve out that full Senate term. But I think the most important factor by far was that President Trump did put his credibility on the line. He did go campaign in person for her. He did tell South Carolina Republicans, this is important for me. And I think that made the difference. And she did, in fact, defeat a more traditional and more experienced conservative in Congressman Ralph Northam, and Norman, rather.
11: Now, Graham's lack of experience kind of showed up in some...

0: in a debate, her comments on national security, not knowing a whole lot about it, whereas her brother was an expert on national security. She's going up against Democrat Dr. Annie Andrews in November. Is that a concern for Republicans here, or is she in pretty good shape?
1: Well, you know, look, that is a very Republican state. And so unless she were to have a bunch more of those gaffes and, really reveal weaknesses that that were even more stark, I think that she's in pretty good shape to remain in the Senate. She's acting senator, and this would give her the full term.
2: John, if we switch gears and talk about this trade war that has developed now between the U.S. and Canada, with each one putting tariffs on, Canada, of course, announcing its retaliatory tariffs yesterday. What are we to make of this? It is Americans and Canadians that get hit the hardest as a result of higher prices. But is there any coming back from this? Is Canada going is this a severed relationship now?
1: Oh, I think President Trump has the view that there's always coming back. You go to the brink or maybe even go over the brink, and that's just a preface to finally coming together for a deal. That may be how President Trump and his administration sees it. What's notable, though, is there are a lot of Republicans who don't really want to go into what's going to be a very difficult midterm election under any scenario in the middle of a trade war, with its effect on prices, with its competition for the message. So we've seen some Republicans being very vocal that they don't like this. And it's also clear that Canada just sees it as something much more existential. They don't just see this as a classic Trump dynamic, you chest bump and then you make a deal. They regard this as a really fundamental, a hostile act by the United States.
0: Great to talk to you again, John. Thank you so much.
1: Thank you.
0: Mm-hmm. John Harris, co-founder and chairman of Politico.
2: 418. Traffic and weather on WTOP. Dave starts us off in the traffic center.
3: Start with Maryland this time and then work back into Virginia. Bay Bridge is fine, but on I-97 southbound onto Route 3, still slow going. The crash happened at 175 over an hour ago. The all clear, not yet given. Montgomery County, Beltway, outer loop past River Road. State trooper stopped with one in the left lane. Slow beyond Old Georgetown Road. Now in Virginia on the outer loop, we've got typical congestion near Merrifield, but it's worse than usual on the south side from Springfield into Alexandria. The rescue response to the crash near the Eisenhower Avenue connector blocking two left lanes. More slowing closer to the Wilson Bridge. On the inner loop, it's a heavy and slow afternoon from Tysons into Bethesda across the Legion Bridge. And inside the Beltway in McLean, the response to a crash on Route 123 was for a time blocking northbound traffic between Mayflower and Old Dominion Drive. 395 southbound stop and go from the Air Force Memorial past the Marks Center toward Alexandria city limits. The EMS response to a crash between Seminary Road and Duke Street still blocking the right side of the main lanes, only getting by in two lanes to the left. When traffic slows you down, pain can make the ride feel even longer. With just one pill, Aleve provides up to 12 hours of pain relief so you can put pain in the rear view. Use as directed. I'm Dave Dildine. Next traffic report in 10 minutes.
0: All right. We have 7 News First Alert Chief Meteorologist Veronica Johnson with us. Veronica, we've had a good streak of nice days here, but things might be a little different here as we go toward the end of the week.
4: That's right. Yeah, for tomorrow, more specifically this time tomorrow, we could be tracking some thunderstorms, some of which could be on the strong, if not severe side. So we could be getting a few storms producing winds at around 60 miles per hour or greater. And there could be even some localized heavy rain coming with those storms. For tomorrow, could go as late as 9, maybe even midnight as the next cold front comes into our area. And that system, that weather maker right now is up over areas of Illinois. So again, it's going to be making its way into our area. Temperatures tomorrow, they'll start out at around 68 to 75 degrees. We're between 83 and 88 degrees for tomorrow. So stray shower possible in the morning, and then after 4 p.m. you got those storms. Friday, right now looking dry, partly sunny skies. Saturday, partly sunny, the high 86. You'll want to enjoy it with low humidity to start the the weekend, because the second half of the weekend, folks, we're going back into the 90s for several days, where much of next week will feel like we're around 100 degrees. Right now, it's 84 in the district, 84 in Reston, 82 in Germantown.
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2: 423.
0: A dramatic police shooting in Fairfax County last month is now coming into focus. Some new body camera video shows just how dangerous the encounter became as officers chased an armed suspect through dense woods in Annandale. And WTOP's Alan Etter has our story, and a warning, you might find some of the details disturbing.
10: The suspect has his hand wrapped around the firearm that's in the possession of our police officer. The top of his hand is around the barrel, and the bottom of his hand is around the frame.
11: Fairfax County Police Chief Kevin Davis explaining the circumstances surrounding that shooting July 28th. Officers responded for the report of a man who had assaulted his wife and was harming himself with knives. When they got there, the man led them on a chase through some woods. But with the help of a helicopter equipped with infrared heat detection technology, officers found the man under a bush. He's identified as 26-year-old Nehemiah Fuentes Benegas, who police said made a statement. He wished police had shot him.
10: And the colloquial term is suicide by police.
11: Fuentes Benegas received a minor graze wound. He's being held without bond. Alan Etter, WTOP News.
2: 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The FDA has just approved a new drug for the most common form of pancreatic cancer. The drug, called RAS-NQ, is the first pill designed to block a genetic mutation that drives more than 90%, experts say, of pancreatic cancer cases. Now, in a clinical trial, patients taking the drug lived a median of 13 months, an average of 13 months, nearly twice as long as those getting standard chemotherapy. Doctors say the treatment is not a cure, but it represents the most significant advance yet for patients with advanced pancreatic cancer. Pancreatic cancer remains one of the deadliest forms of the disease. More than 52,000 Americans expected to die from it just this year. WTOP's To Your Health Report is sponsored by Johns Hopkins Medicine, located in Arlington and Ballston Quarter.
0: Sports here on WTOP, brought to you by Amentum, delivering advanced solutions for space and defense. Frank Hanrahan, Commanders, Ravens, and a little joint practice. Not so good for the Commanders,
12: yeah,
0: huh?
12: Apparently the offensive line still needs a lot of work, but this is why they have training camp, and this is why their GM, Adam Peters, may have to sign some folks before the start of the regular season in a month or so. But quarterback Jaden Daniels was back out there getting a lot of work in. He says the preseason is this is what it's for. And he actually said something interesting, that there's not much of a difference between being rushed at and not rushed at. He's just focused in on throwing the football. And then if he gets hit, he gets hit, which is interesting to hear from him. Although he probably won't play Friday night when they face off against Baltimore, final preseason game. NFL just coming out with a greater emphasis on five player health and safety rules violations. Although These are sort of a given, but this is going to be really emphasized this upcoming season. Hip drop tackle, horse collar tackle, launching hit on a defensive player, blindside block. Players who commit three offenses in any of these categories during a season will be suspended for one game. So watch out for that. And again, this is where replay should come in and review the plays that are flagged and say this is legit or not, because that's a hefty loss if you get suspended for a game. Nats in Colorado tonight, game three of that four-game set, 6:45 from Nats Park. Nats are now 1-55 when trailing after seven innings, 1-62 when trailing after eight. I'm Frank Hanrahan, WTOP Sports.
2: Thanks, Frank. Up ahead on WTOP, Maryland's redistricting fight is headed to the state's highest court next week after a judge ruled against a ballot measure passed by Democratic lawmakers in Maryland. We'll have the latest, 4:27.
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0: WTOP's traffic and weather. Off we go to Dave Dildine in the traffic center.
17: The top traffic incident is the crash in Virginia on 395 southbound between Seminary Road and Duke Street. Only two left lanes getting by and extremely slowly out of Arlington. Many other crashes of note this afternoon. Outer loop of the Beltway at the Eisenhower Avenue Connector on the left, 123 at Old Dominion Drive, 110 at Marshall Drive in Maryland on the outer loop between River Road and Carter Rock on your left, 198 near Peach Orchard Road, 28 west of Layhill Road, and Route 3 at 175. 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Dave Dildine, next traffic report in 10 minutes.
2: WTOP forecast, mix of clouds and sun continue today for this afternoon. Cloudy tonight, could get some isolated showers and storms. Overnight lows in the upper 60s to mid 70s. Chance for rain and storms better tomorrow. And we're going to have highs tomorrow in the upper 80s. Right now, we have 84 at Metro Center and 84 in Frederick.
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2: Good afternoon, I'm Ann Kramer.
0: And I'm Sean Anderson. We have Mike Jachytis as our producer.
2: Top story involves election 2026 and the latest blow to Democrats in Maryland's redistricting fight. An Anne Arundel County judge ruled earlier today a proposed amendment which allow voters to decide if lawmakers can redraw congressional districts mid-cycle cannot appear on the November ballot. The order is on hold now while the state Supreme Court considers an appeal. So how quickly does the court have to act here?
20: So first of all, Judge Thompson issued an injunction and then immediately stayed his order pending the appeal. And we just found out that an appeal has been filed with the Maryland State Supreme Court by the State Board of Elections. And it sounds like they are expecting oral arguments on September 3rd. In the meantime, things will continue to progress. The State Board of Elections, I guess, will continue to prepare their ballots for mailing, which goes out. All of those ballots are mailed, I believe, on September 15th. And so things will sort of progress with that while we are awaiting this appeal. We also know now that a judge in Dorchester County has set a hearing for tomorrow morning on a separate appeal on the same issue. And hopefully we'll have some kind of a ruling maybe by Friday, and all of this will head to the state Supreme Court.
2: And again, we're expecting those arguments before the state Supreme Court to happen on September 3rd, next Thursday. And that was Brian Sears. Brian is a reporter for Maryland Matters.
0: The U.S. military faces some unprecedented global demands. There are many who are concerned that it is stretched thin across multiple theaters, and it could have a serious impact on national security down the road. WTOP National Security Correspondent J.J. Green has been looking into it. He joins us live. J.J.
21: The Secretary of the Army is expected to leave soon, and the Chief of Staff of the Army was fired recently.
22: With leaders departing like this, there are going to be a lot more who are leaving the circuit service.
21: Robert Wilkie, former Undersecretary of Defense for Personnel and Readiness and current co-chair for American Security Policy at the American Foreign Policy Institute.
22: Right now, there are more Marine Corps four-star generals, a service that's one-sixth the size of the Army, than there are in the United States Army, our largest military service.
21: And the message this turmoil sends?
22: To the allies, particularly those on the front lines against the Russians, is discouraging and in some cases frightening.
23: Reporting live, J.J. Green. Back to you, Sean and Ann.
2: And J.J., while we have you, as we're talking about leadership here, then there's this Washington Post story that I know you have paid attention to as well about the top general in the Army and the second in command now taking that position and talk about trying to just make the Kid Rock flyover go away. So all of those things combined, how does it work when it comes to morale for the men and women that are serving?
21: It's a distraction, and that's, I think, putting it mildly, and though that's not my word, that is the word that was given to me by former Secretary Wilkie, other people who are on active duty, and other people who are close to the U.S. military. It's a distraction, and it takes away from their ability to be ready to do what it is they're supposed to do, but then there's this element of trust in the service, trust in the military, trust in the way the leadership is handling things. No doubt about it, there's consternation there. And if you look at both Secretary Driscoll's situation and General George's situation and many others who've left the service, in numerous services in the last 18 months, there is a very clear parallel that you can draw across all of them, and there is a question about leadership. And the real problem right now is that most of these people realize there's nothing they can do at this point but just wait this out to see how things shake out. But the allies are watching closely, and they're very nervous about all of this.
0: J.J., thanks.
21: You're welcome.
0: WTOP National Security Correspondent J.J. Green. 434 now. To the sudden end to that landmark trial over teen social media addiction, tech giant Meta has now agreed to pay up to $17 billion to settle lawsuits filed by dozens of states and D.C. that accuse Meta of designing addicting features on Facebook and Instagram. Not only will Meta pay up, it's also agreed to a series of child safety measures to those platforms, including a two-hour daily time limit, along with a midnight stoppage.
24: What it does show you is that they maybe were nervous about going to, you know, any sort of jury ruling here, because in other cases, they may also look to settle because there is a risk that they could eventually get hit with some sort of massive judgment that could then, you know, lead to a much bigger financial penalty. Because, you know, $16, $17 billion here, it is a lot of money, but they can't afford that. What they wanted to avoid was something north of $1 trillion, which was one possibility that some people thought could happen at the end of this trial.
0: Yeah, Nathan Bomey is a business reporter for Axios who joined us on WTOP. The case had been playing out for weeks in federal court in Oakland, California. Attorneys general in D.C., Maryland, and Virginia now know how much they'll be receiving in this settlement. Virginia will get $353 million. Maryland gets $327 million. D.C. will get between $90 and $129 million.
2: The latest now on the legal challenges involving the Kennedy Center. There's a 2 o'clock court hearing tomorrow over the future of the Performing Arts Center as new information is out this week on the financial hardships. The Justice Department, among the latest Trump administration officials to say without Trump's name, President Trump's name on the building, it would need to come down. Here's WTOP's Luke Lukert.
1: I wouldn't put it past him considering what happened to the White House. And that has been our fear since February or March, whenever he said we're going to take it down to the steel.
3: Rena Paz is a longtime supporter of the Kennedy Center. According to court filings from Justice Department lawyers, the building may be, quote, required to be taken down. They claim it is decrepit and dilapidated.
1: Taken the tour of the worst parts of it. And yes, it does need a lot of renovations, but then so does every building, you know, of the similar age.
3: DOJ lawyers also say private donations for renovations here would dry up if the president's name does not appear somewhere. Some suggestions by the board who voted for Trump's name to be on the center include underneath the facade, quote, renovated and restored by President Donald J. Trump.
1: This is a memorial to John F. Kennedy, and there is no room for anybody else.
3: At the Kennedy Center, Luke Lukert, WTOP News.
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4: 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I'm John Werdahl.
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0: It's 438. We've got traffic and weather with Dave Dildine in the WTOP Traffic Center.
17: Rough Wednesday in Virginia. A lot of traffic challenges to overcome. 395 southbound jammed badly from the Pentagon toward Landmark. The crash happened between Seminary Road and Duke Street. It's being consolidated on the right. We've got three lanes getting by to the center and the left, albeit very slowly on 395. Elsewhere in Arlington, at least two buses making unscheduled stops, breaking down. 66 eastbound before Fairfax Drive, the Ballston ramp. The Fairfax Connector bus stalled in the right lane, sat there for about 10 minutes, just drove off on its own power, but still backed up in Falls Church. Lanes open. On Route 110, however, the bus with the flat tire remains in the left lane. Northbound at Marshall Drive, only one lane gets by that across from the Marine Corps Memorial. In McLean on 123, northbound between Mayflower and Old Dominion Drive, only one lane getting by a crash. On the Beltway, on the outer loop at the Eisenhower Avenue connector, exit 174, crash consolidated but still blocking the left lane. We've got downstream congestion closer to the Wilson Bridge, very heavy on both loops near the American Legion Bridge. Over in Bethesda on the outer loop south of River Road, trooper was stopped with someone in the left lane. Between Norbeck and Burtonsville, two major crashes on Maryland 28 and 198. West of Lay Hill Road on Norbeck Road and west of Burtonsville on 198 at Peach Orchard Road. Delays in both cases in both directions. 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Dave Dildine, next traffic report in 10 minutes.
0: We've got Steve Rudin now in the 7 News First Alert Weather Center. He's at the P.J. 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
7: Warm and comfortable moving through the early evening. Just a few passing clouds as temperatures hold in the 80s early on, eventually dropping to the upper 60s to middle 70s by early tomorrow morning. Tomorrow, a better chance for showers and thunderstorms during the afternoon and evening. Some could be on the stronger side. Highs around 83 to 88 degrees. I'm 7 News meteorologist Steve Rudin in the First Alert Weather Center.
0: 84 in Woodbridge, 85 Upper Marlboro, and 85 in downtown D.C. 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
4: Hi there, Sean and Ann. Chick-fil-A is going to close its experimental restaurant in College Park. Little Blue Menu is going to shutter early next year, and it's going to convert to a traditional Chick-fil-A. Moco Show reports this is currently the only Little Blue Menu left in the country. One in Nashville closed in 2023. A key gauge that the Federal Reserve relies on to track inflation actually edged higher last month, and inflation over the last year has now risen almost 4%. That's much higher than the Fed's target. Dan North is a senior economist at Allianz Trade North America in Baltimore.
8: Inflation is a real problem when you're at 3.7% and your target is 2%. But more than that, John, it's been trading in a range, a narrow range, for almost 3 years now.
4: On Wall Street Wednesday, stocks would slump at the closing bell, the Dow Jones Industrial Average losing 113 points, the S&P dipping 1, the NASDAQ was down 21. John Werdock, WTLP News.
0: John, thanks. It's 4:42. Is the old name of Washington's football team making a comeback? WUSA 9 reports the Commanders are again selling merchandise with the franchise's old retired name and logo. On today's DC Sports Filter, though, WTOP's Rob Woodfork says this is not the comeback that some fans think it is.
5: Let me start where I've stood since 2020 when I wrote that the old name needed to go. I haven't moved. That name was retired because it was deemed a slur, and that hasn't changed. So when the old gear turned up in the team store this week, I get the double take. But here's the meaningful fine print. The team isn't teasing a return. They hold the trademark for a defensive reason. If they stop using it entirely, they lose it. And losing it means anyone can mass produce that name and logo with no control at all. Keeping the rights is how they keep a lid on it. They've said the old logo only comes out to honor former players, and owner Josh Harris has been clear the name is not coming back. Now, the honest part I won't dodge. There's real political pressure tied to the new RFK Stadium to bring back the old logo, which was designed by a member of the Blackfeet Nation whose family sees it as a point of pride. That makes the logo more complicated than the name ever was. Because the name isn't complicated. It was considered a slur in 2020, and it still is. No stadium deal changes that. So don't let a t-shirt fool you in either direction. It's not a comeback, and it can't be allowed to become one. I'm Rob Woodfork, and that's DC Sports Filtered.
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0: 4:45. I'm Sean Anderson.
2: I'm Ann Kramer. Thanks for joining us.
0: At least 160 people are dead, hundreds more missing after massive flash floods along Nepal's border with China. And at least 47 Americans are among those missing. Police in Nepal report most of the deaths there, while China's state media says a mudslide in Tibet killed three and left more than 260 missing. Drone footage shows roads destroyed and buildings buried. Officials say an avalanche from a glacier likely triggered the disaster in the warming Himalaya region. Rescue efforts continue.
2: Two dozen cities and towns in Puerto Rico are getting federal drought disaster help as water woes deepen across the territory. More than 33% now of Puerto Rico is under extreme drought, another 30% under severe drought. Water has been rationed in the past couple of weeks. July was the driest month on record for San Juan in more than 120 years, second hottest for the island's capital. Governor welcomed the declaration, saying she had requested it from the U.S. Department of Agriculture more than 2 weeks ago.
0: Latest on the trade war between the U.S. and Canada, Ottawa is out with that list of 700 American products that'll face tariffs ranging from 15 to 50% starting September 8th. This all comes in response to the 50% tariffs on Canadian imports announced by President Trump this past Friday. Well, Patrick Brown is the mayor of Brampton, Ontario. It's a city located just west of Toronto. He joined us here on WTOP to talk about how this impacts U.S. and Canadian relations.
13: Well, it's certainly disappointing. I think Canada and the U.S. have had probably the closest friendship of any two countries in the world since day one. And frankly, our leadership has largely been aligned. You looked at the relationship between Brian Mulroney and Ronald Reagan when they brought in free trade. If you look at the relationship between Bill Clinton and Jean Chrétien or Barack Obama and Justin Trudeau, we had two countries that worked very well together. And frankly, family living on either side of the border, friends, you know, intertwined. And so this economic aggression by the Trump administration is bewildering for Canadians. I think we were left stunned at why he'd want to break up such a cohesive economic team.
0: Brampton, Ontario Mayor Patrick Brown.
2: There are tens of billions of dollars in overdue repairs facing our nation's parks. WTOP's Neil Augustine takes a look at the backlog of the projects and the financial holdups.
14: When we go to parks, you know, we drive on the roads, we hike the trails, we go to the visitor centers. Those things have taken a beating over the years, as you can imagine.
9: Paul Cousin with the National Park Foundation. He says the Park Service periodically changes priorities, so some projects that need to be done are put to the side, but funding for deferred maintenance has run out.
14: That has added up over the years. Now it's about a $23 billion backlog.
9: Congress is considering a bill to renew the Legacy Restoration Fund, which helped pay for the $100 million investment in tidal basin repairs.
14: It's an investment that, if not for the Legacy Restoration Fund, would have dragged on for years.
9: Even in this polarized environment, he thinks the America the Beautiful Act will extend funding for another 5 years.
14: Bipartisanship between Republicans and Democrats on Capitol Hill.
9: Neil Augustine, WTOP News.
0: 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WTOP's traffic and weather. We've got Dave Dildine in the WTOP Traffic Center.
17: Moving forward, still a struggle in Arlington on 395. Southbound still stop and go from the Pentagon toward King Street. Slow and go from there on out. At the bottom of the hill between Seminary Road and Duke Street, the last of the crash blocking the rightmost lane. But three lanes are now getting by to the left, which is a slight improvement on 395. Not going for perfect, just aiming for progress. Express lanes are tempting. 110 northbound, jammed near Arlington National Cemetery. It was a broken down bus at Marshall Drive. Only one lane was getting by that toward Roslyn and 66. Beltway outer loop at the Eisenhower Avenue connector, exit 174. VDOT still protecting the crash in the left lane. That's buried in the congestion between Springfield and the Wilson Bridge on the outer. Both loops of the Beltway are packed at the American Legion Bridge in Montgomery County on the outer loop. Trooper was stopped with someone in the left lane between River Road and Carter Rock. And 270, 95 of the Baltimore-Washington Parkway, recurring congestion, no major incidents. Burtonsville, the crash causing backups on 198. It happened at Peach Orchard Road. The crash on Route 3 at 175 in Millersville ought to be clear by now. Southbound traffic's getting a little more manageable off of I-97. Route 50 is one of the few places where traffic is moving virtually delay-free between Bowie and the Chesapeake Bay Bridge. So enjoy that. You're in the minority. 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No appointment needed. Dave Dildine, next traffic report in less than 10 minutes.
2: 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Chief Meteorologist Veronica Johnson joins us now. Veronica, we had a lovely afternoon today, a little on the warmer side. Are things going to get worse as we go through the rest of the week?
15: At least for tomorrow, and then things will quiet down for Friday and for the upcoming weekend. But for tonight, yes, we've got mostly cloudy skies. Temperatures will drop from the 80s to the 70s, and overnight about 68 to 75 degree will be our temperature range. There is a chance of a stray shower or two early tomorrow morning as the kids get on the school bus. And then tomorrow afternoon, just past 4 p.m., going through the remainder of the afternoon, the evening, the early part of the night, up until midnight, chance for some rain and thunderstorms. And a few of those storms could have some high winds enough to do damage, and it could rain hard enough that we may see some localized flooding. Tomorrow's temperatures in the afternoon will be about 83 to 88 degrees. But then it's quieter weather for Friday, for Saturday, for Sunday. Even early next week, it'll be quiet, but folks, it's going to turn hot again. Over 90 degrees starting on Sunday, running through Thursday. It'll feel like we're at around 100 each day. 84 degrees now in D.C., 85 in Bowie, 82 in Bethesda.
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2: An update on D.C. sniper Lee Malvo, who is currently serving four life sentences in Virginia. Maryland Matters has been reporting that Malvo wants to withdraw his guilty plea to six counts of first-degree murder, but Maryland's highest court is now refusing to hear his appeal. Then 17-year-old Malvo and 41-year-old John Muhammad back in 2002 terrorized D.C., Maryland, and Virginia by going on those shooting sprees. 10 people died. 4 years ago, Maryland's highest court granted Malvo a new sentencing hearing. It was done in compliance with a decision from the Supreme Court that limited life sentences for those under 18. Virginia won't transfer Lee Malvo to Maryland for his resentencing hearing until he finishes his prison sentence in the Commonwealth. And that's why Maryland's Supreme Court declined to hear the appeal.
0: The Justice Department and the FBI say a major Chinese hacking operation has been disrupted. The hackers are blamed for cyber break-ins at the Departments of Justice and Energy, as well as NASA, the Federal Reserve, the Senate, and other sensitive U.S. government agencies. Attorney General Todd Blanche says the hackers' methods were shared with American tech firms.
24: The goal there is to motivate and to use some of the really smart people here in the private sector to stop it from happening again.
0: In the past, the Beijing government has denied responsibility for any U.S.-directed hacking activity.
2: Well, he was a beloved character actor who created a gallery of delicious loony villains for stage and screen. Tim Curry has died. He was 80.
27: I'm just a sweet transvestite. From transsexual.
2: Of course, Curry there is Dr. Frankenfurter in the Rocky Horror Picture Show, the iconic role. It became that cultural touchstone. Then he also was in Home Alone 2, Lost in New York, among the many things that he did. He was the smug concierge in that. His longtime friend and manager said that Tim Curry died today at his home in Los Angeles. No cause was given. Curry did suffer a stroke back in 2012 that put him in a wheelchair. Tim Curry was 80.
0: Sports on WTOP, powered by Maximus, moving people and technology forward. Frank Hanrahan is here. The Commanders got a little more information on their team and wasn't good today, was
1: it? Even the players are saying afterwards, Sean, we're just not getting it done so far. We got to step it up. We can't wait until the last minute. We got to really start revving things up. And the message should be loud and clear with the regular season just around the corner, September 13th at the Eagles. Commanders, Ravens, joint practice earlier in Owings Mills, certainly frustrating. A lot of players still missing because of injury or health. They're actually going to have a preseason game Friday night in Baltimore. We'll see if any starters play, if at all. It is a final preseason game. NFL and the Players Association announcing today that players who commit three violations in any of these categories in a season will be suspended one game. That includes hip drop tackle, horse collar tackle, launching hit on a defenseless player, and a blindside block. Nats, Colorado again tonight, 6:45 at Nats Park, as the Rockies won last night 3-1. This is game three of that four-game set. I'm Frank Hanrahan, WTOP Sports.
2: Thank you, Frank. Up ahead on WTOP, a legal block, at least temporarily, for Democrats in Maryland trying to get a redistricting of congressional maps pushed through the state by voters. We'll bring you the latest there. It's 4:57.
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3: 4:58 in traffic and weather with Dave Dildine in the traffic center.
4: The top traffic issues we're tracking, multiple major crashes. DC 295, northbound under Eastern Avenue, right side blocked. Virginia 395, southbound, very slow toward the remains of one after Seminary Road on the right side. Broken down bus northbound on 110 near Iwo Jima Marshall Drive. One lane getting by slowly. The crash in McLean on 123. Northbound single file gets by at Old Dominion Drive. Maryland 355 northbound near Old Georgetown Road Executive Boulevard. A crash. We have one up in Burtonsville on 198 near Peach Orchard Road as well. WTOP Traffic Center presented by Window Nation. 50% off all window styles. 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Dave Dildine, next traffic report in 10 minutes.
5: Steve Rudin in the forecast.
6: Temperatures will slowly fall through the 80s, settling to the 70s inside the Beltway later this evening and into the overnight. A stray shower or two can't be ruled out come early tomorrow morning. Better chance for a few stronger storms tomorrow afternoon and evening, 83 to 88 degrees. Isolated showers possible on Friday, trending dry for the weekend. I'm 7 News meteorologist Steve Rudin in the First Alert Weather Center.
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3: Good afternoon. I'm Sean Anderson.
5: I'm Ann Kramer. Coming up,
3: a judge puts Maryland's congressional redistricting question on hold, pushing the issue all the way to Maryland Supreme Court.
8: What a local school system says about the bus situation on day two. I'm John Doman.
9: A progress report on the rebuilding of the Key Bridge.
10: We still have a goal of the end of 2030.
11: I'm Mike Murillo.
5: D.C. is getting up to $129 million in that big nationwide Meta settlement. The attorney general of the district now sharing his thoughts.
3: And the U.S.-Canada trade war. How do Canadians think about it? We'll talk to the mayor of Brampton, Ontario, coming up.
12: 5 o'clock. From ABC News, I'm Michelle Franzen. Meta reaching a landmark settlement today with 52 state attorneys general to settle claims Facebook and Instagram posed a mental health threat to minors. The social media giant agreeing to pay $18 billion to add protections to its apps, including a two-hour daily limit for users under 18. Here's ABC's Elizabeth Schulze.
13: What we're looking at here is an agreement that effectively concedes that some of the design features on these apps got young users addicted, and the states had claimed that that contributed to harming the mental health of these young users, and now Meta will be forced to make these changes.
12: The settlement still needs court approval. A federal judge who had blocked the most controversial aspects of President Trump's executive order aimed at restricting mail-in ballots, namely employing the Postal Service as the primary enforcer of mail voter eligibility, has now lifted the decision following the Supreme Court's ruling this week that legal challenges are premature. It gives the Trump administration the green light to move forward, but the mail ballot executive order could face new legal challenges. Flash flooding in Nepal now blamed for more than 150 deaths. Hundreds still listed as missing, including 47 American tourists.
14: The rescue operation is underway. Where this took place near the border with China is a popular destination with tourists. And according to the Nepalese Tourism Board, nearly 400 tourists are missing. The army has urged people to remain on high alert and to stay in safe places.
12: A judge has granted Brian Koberger a new hearing in his bid to reverse his guilty plea for the murders of four Idaho college students in 2022. Koberger pleaded guilty in July 2025 after nearly 3 years of insisting on his innocence. He was sentenced to four consecutive life sentences, a new hearing now set for next summer. Fans are paying tribute to country music icon and humanitarian Dolly Parton, who died yesterday. Her publicist says it followed a brief battle with cancer. You're listening to ABC News.
5: 5:02, Wednesday, August the 26th. We have clouds and some sun. Temperatures holding in the mid to upper 80s in much of the region. Good afternoon. I'm Ann Kramer.
3: And I'm Sean Anderson. Top story we're following for you on WTOP, a significant development in Maryland's fight over congressional redistricting. A judge in Anne Arundel County has temporarily blocked a proposed Maryland constitutional amendment that, if it were to be approved by voters, would change the rules for drawing congressional districts. That issue now is heading to Maryland's highest court. A story from WTOP's Jimmy Alexander.
11: Anne Arundel County Circuit Judge Robert Thompson says Maryland lawmakers missed their July 1st deadline for question three, calling the wording intentionally misleading and found it violated the Constitution's single-issue rule. Thompson, who was appointed by Republican former Governor Larry Hogan, put the ruling on hold for an appeal, with Maryland Supreme Court set to hear oral arguments on September 3rd. Maryland's lone Republican Congressman Andy Harris calls it a victory for Maryland voters, while Governor Wes Moore's office says it will keep fighting to make sure voters get a say, and Senate President Bill Ferguson said voters should get a chance to decide the question. Now, Texas was the first to break with the tradition of redrawing congressional districts once every 10 years following the census, when President Donald Trump urged Republicans there to do so early in hopes of gaining more House seats. Democrats in Virginia tried to counter with changes of their own, but the state Supreme Court threw them out. Republicans hope changes in eight states could net them 16 House seats. Right now, they hold 218 to Democrats' 212. Jimmy Alexander, WTOP News.
5: And confirmation this afternoon to WTOP that the arguments are going to be heard in Maryland State before Maryland State Supreme Court. That's going to happen next Thursday, September 3rd.
3: It's 5:04. Crews are making steady progress on Baltimore's new Key Bridge, with critical foundation work remaining on schedule more than 2 years after the bridge collapse. Maryland is providing an update on construction and the contracting process, and WTOP's Mike Murillo got on the water at the site to get a firsthand look.
9: The most critical work now is happening below the surface of the Patapsco River, where crews are driving massive steel piles that will support the bridge's two main towers. Maryland Transportation Authority Chief Engineer Jim Harkness.
15: The vast majority of the 90 are already installed, so we have 80 of those installed.
9: That progress is setting the stage for the next phase of construction, when crews begin building the massive supports that will eventually rise above the water. Director of Project Development Brian Wolf.
16: Kiewit is on schedule right now to finish this work by the early spring of next year.
9: The state recently decided not to move forward with that contractor as a builder of the full bridge and instead divided the remaining work into four separate contracts. Harkness believes doing that will
15: encourage competition, and competition hopefully drives both a lower cost and an earlier delivery schedule.
9: And when it comes to the overall timeline,
15: we still have a goal of the end of 2030.
9: From the Key Bridge worksite, Mike Murillo, WTOP News.
5: 5:05 on WTOP. More now on the huge settlement from Meta. It's agreed to pay up to $17.1 billion and make major changes to Facebook and Instagram as part of the sweeping settlement it did today with 47 states in the district in response to claims that its platforms hurt children. Maryland and Virginia both getting more than $300 million. D.C. set to get up to $129 million. WTOP's Nick Iannelli talked about the decision and settlement with D.C. Attorney General Brian Schwab.
17: What specifically did Meta agree to here that makes you think that this settlement will protect kids moving forward?
18: It puts a limit on how much time kids can be on their phones, online, on the platforms. It interrupts the endless scrolling that goes on that has young people with their eyes glued to the screen. It prevents them from accessing the platforms when they should be sleeping or when they should be in school.
5: You can hear the full interview with Brian Schwab coming up this evening just after 7 o'clock on WTOP.
3: Well, after major transportation problems left thousands of Prince George's County students without a bus ride on the first day of school, how did things go today, day two? School leaders, of course, blamed issues with a new bus app that crashed under heavy demand. Let's get the latest from WTOP's John Doman.
8: For two mornings in a row, the bus has not come for Megan Summers' son.
19: I am privileged in that I am a stay-at-home mom, so I was able to drive him to school this morning. I know that there are a lot of parents that are in more difficult situations and don't have the ability to get to their kids and get them to school.
8: She lives in Laurel. Now, on top of that, leaders admit the app parents are supposed to use to track buses didn't work yesterday. And parents posted on social media that day two was once again inconsistent.
20: The first week of school, it always is an adjustment period.
8: That was Superintendent Sean Joseph as buses were rolling out on the first day of school. And their statement says the goal is to reduce the disruptions every day as the week goes on until there are none. It's not clear if that's happened yet. The school system says it'll offer more updates on that Friday in Upper Marlboro. John Dome in WTOP News.
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1: No sequel in the works for an old movie theater in D.C. I'm John Werdahl.
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5: Traffic and weather on WTOP. Dave Dildine starts us off from the traffic center.
4: Another day, another horrendous backup on DC 295. Northbound bumper to bumper from the 11th Street Bridge and the Sousa Bridge up to Eastern Avenue. A crash at that underpass in the DC Maryland line. Only one left lane gets by the rescue response on DC 295. I-395, northbound heavy and slow from the 14th Street Bridge into the 3rd Street Tunnel. Kobeck Inc. camera saw another track trailer stopped on the ramp into the tunnel, but they figured it out and drove onward. Southbound into Virginia on 395. Long delays in Arlington, but it's getting better at Alexandria city limits. The crash south of Seminary Road in the Marks Center is clear. The lanes are open at that point. On the outer loop of the Beltway, congestion near Merrifield, worse between Springfield and the Woodrow Wilson Bridge. The crash at Eisenhower Avenue, exit 174, is clear. Interloop, loading up at 123, heavy and slow into Maryland. No crashes on the inner in Montgomery County. Had one on the outer loop after River Road. That is clear. Let's go back to Virginia briefly. McLean, 123 northbound, still slow to get by the remains of a crash near Old Dominion Drive. And on 110 northbound, near Iwo Jima, the Marine Corps Memorial, and Marshall Drive, still only one lane getting by the broken down bus. Now back to Maryland, Burtonsville. The crash on 198 at Peach Orchard Road, at best alternating and slow both ways in so doing. 355 northbound at the northern Old Georgetown Road intersection beyond Nicholson Lane and Marinelli Road for a crash. And 270 northbound, slow stretches of traffic leaving Bethesda, heading through Gaithersburg and pulling through Clarksburg with the travel lanes on the interstate open. 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Dave Dildine, next traffic report in 10 minutes.
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6: Nice weather continues as we head through the early evening. Just a few passing clouds as temperatures settle through the 80s, falling into the 70s come early tomorrow morning. There's also a chance for a stray shower or thunderstorm, but most neighborhoods will stay dry, at least early on. A different story come tomorrow afternoon and evening, a chance for strong to severe thunderstorms, some gustier winds and heavy downpours. Keep in mind, not everyone will see wet weather. Highs will be in the 80s. A stray shower is possible on Friday, dry for the weekend. I'm 7 News meteorologist Steve Rudin in the First Alert Weather Center.
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1: The old E Street Cinema in downtown D.C. is being renovated, but don't expect another movie theater in its place. The Washington Business Journal says owner Rock Rose has ruled out bringing in another movie theater. E Street Cinema closed in March.

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3: Coming up on WTOP, we're going to chat with the mayor in Canada, with a mayor in Canada, I should say, about the impact of the escalating trade dispute and rhetoric between Canada and the United States. It's 5:12.
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11: 5:15, I'm Sean Anderson.
3: I'm Ann Kramer. Thanks for joining us.
11: The lid has blown off on the trade war between the U.S. and Canada. Canada has unveiled tariffs on 700 U.S. products with new duties ranging from 15 to 50%. They'll start September 8th. The move is in retaliation for new Trump administration tariffs on Canadian imports. They were imposed after trade talks broke down late last week. Now, the dispute marks a sharp escalation between two of the world's largest trading partners. And today, President Trump intensified the rhetoric. He called Canada one of the most difficult countries for the U.S. to deal with.
3: Patrick Brown is the mayor of Brampton, Ontario. That's a city just west of Toronto. He joined us earlier here on WTOP to talk about the tariffs and the impact on everyday folks.
12: Well, it's certainly disappointing. I think Canada and the U.S. have had probably the closest friendship of any two countries in the world since day one. And it's been a relationship of deep friendship. You know, we fought world wars together, faced adversity together, and frankly, our leadership has largely been aligned. You looked at the relationship between Brian Mulroney and Ronald Reagan when they brought in free trade. If you look at the relationship between Bill Clinton and Jean Chrétien or Barack Obama and Justin Trudeau, we had two countries that worked very well together. And frankly, family living on either side of the border, friends, you know, intertwined. And so this economic aggression by the Trump administration is bewildering for Canadians. I think we were left stunned at why he'd want to break up such a cohesive economic team. You know, we have built great products together, and this is only going to cause disruption and advantages for foreign competitors outside of North America.
3: Mayor Brown, tell us what's happening and what the impact is economically to the folks in Canada, and how much more damage could it do in the weeks and months ahead?
12: Well, like you're seeing in the U.S., I know in the U.S. you're seeing inflation. We're going to see the same. We're going to see inflation. The cost of goods will go up, will become less competitive, and there could be job losses. And, you know, frankly,

0: Part of my worry is that if you look at their sort of key marketplaces, automotive being one example, right now, American car companies dominate the Canadian market. You drive on any street in my community, you see North American-made cars. And it's very different if you drive around Europe, where it's a much more competitive, diverse market share. Right now, we have foreign auto companies coming to Canada and saying, if the U.S. don't want to do business with you, we do. I've got an auto plant here that is now stalled, and I've got a ton of interest by defense contractors, by auto companies wanting to replace the American company. And so I just worry this is going to cause a rupture that will go long beyond the Trump administration that will damage both the U.S. North American advantage and the Canadian North American advantage.
1: Prime Minister Mark Carney has stood up to President Trump on this issue. Your thoughts on how Carney has handled this crisis?
0: So I don't think anyone, and our prime minister is an example of that, I don't think any Canadian wants this trade war. This is not something that we sought. We view tariffs as taxes that make us less competitive, just like Ronald Reagan did when he made those famous speeches about the damage of tariffs. And so the fact that we now have counter tariffs coming in is frankly, I'm sad that it got to this point. No one wants to be in a fight with your close friends. This is a fight between almost like family members. And so I hope this is a brief moment in time. I always say the relationship with Canada and the U.S. is not a straight line. Sometimes it zigzags. And I think a lot of Canadians are just hoping it gets back to normal. There's just so much shared history and fondness. And so when we hear some of this anti-Canadian or anti-American rhetoric, it's not who we are. I hope we can rise beyond this moment.
2: Patrick Brown, the mayor of Brampton, Ontario.
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3: Near Roslyn, a couple of breakdowns on I-66 near Route 29, Roslyn Exit 72, rollback with the SUV blocking the left lane on the interstate eastbound. You stay right. On 110 northbound at Marshall Drive, the broken down bus on the left, you're getting by that single file in the lane that goes into Roslyn and I-66 on 110. 395 southbound, more running room beyond Shirlington. The crash near Landmark finally cleared, but that did some damage. The lanes are open. The pace remains slow. Coming south at the Pentagon still. 95 southbound, really slow at the Occoquan River. That's not unusual, but even slower than it should be. So beyond 123, nothing's in camera, but I wouldn't be surprised if there's somebody blocking one of the lanes on the main line there at a camera shot. It's a slow day on the Beltway heading out of Virginia across the big bridges, up and down Route 28 between Sterling, Herndon, Chantilly, and Centerville. And in Maryland on 270, lots of northbound slowdowns. A crash reported southbound beyond 124 in Gaithersburg. And we had one on 198 near Peach Orchard Road. I think by now that ought to be clear. 95 on the Baltimore-Washington Parkway, slow in stretches, beltway to beltway. And in the district on DC 295, northbound, jammed from the 11th Street Bridge and Sousa Bridge into Northeast, a crash at the Eastern Avenue underpass in the DC Maryland line. That is blocking the right side, only one lane to the left getting by on Kenilworth Avenue. 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Dave Dildine, next traffic report in less than 10 minutes.
2: Okay, let's get our forecast over to 7 News First Alert meteorologist Steve Rudin.
4: Very nice weather continues this evening as temperatures slowly fall through the 80s. They'll settle into the 70s come early tomorrow morning for areas inside and close to the Capitol Beltway, 60s off toward the north and west. Showers are most likely midday tomorrow through the evening. Even some stronger thunderstorms are possible with gusty winds and heavy downpours, 83 to 88 degrees. It's a quieter day on Friday and dry for the upcoming weekend. Added heat and humidity arrives early next week with highs in the 90s. I'm 7 News meteorologist Steve Rudin in the First Alert Weather Center.
1: Still low humidity, 84 in Sterling, 87 at National Harbor, 83 at the Wharf, Southwest D.C. 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
6: This is the sound of Claire cooking dinner at home. And that's the sound of a fraud alert from Wells Fargo flagging a charge for a pricey restaurant in Paris. Considering Claire isn't in Paris right now, that seemed odd to the bank and to Claire. Two taps later, Claire says nope to the charge and Wells Fargo is on the case. However you make money work, Wells Fargo can work with that.
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1: It's 5:23.
2: New details on a dramatic police shooting in Fairfax County. New body camera video shows officers chasing an armed suspect through the woods in Annandale before that person allegedly grabbed an officer's gun. The story from WTOP's Alan Etter.
10: At a press conference, Fairfax County Police Chief Kevin Davis talked about the July 28th shooting of Nehemiah Fuentes Benegas. Police were called to investigate a report about the suspect assaulting his wife, then attempting to hurt himself. After a chase through some woods, police found him hiding under a bush. It was then, police say, Fuentes Benegas lunged at one of the officers, grabbing his gun.
11: Our police officer found himself in a life-threatening situation. And you can see the proximity of the shots fired from the lethal firearm and the taser deployment. They were a spontaneous reaction to a deadly force scenario that's absolutely consistent with our training.
10: The suspect received a minor flesh wound. He remains in jail on a no-bond status. The investigation is ongoing. Alan Etter, WTOP News.
1: Virginia drivers can now carry a digital version of their license on their iPhone or Apple Watch. The Commonwealth joins a growing number of states allowing residents to add their driver's license to Apple Wallet. The digital ID can be used at participating TSA checkpoints, certain businesses, and select apps. Users can add the license through the Apple Wallet app. State leaders say the feature offers more convenience, but drivers should still carry their physical license. That's because the digital version is not yet accepted in all situations.
2: Sports on WTOP, brought to you by Amentum, delivering advanced solutions for space and defense. Frank, what do we have when it comes to Commanders-Ravens practice?
12: Well, you know, someday these players want to be in the Pro Bowl or be named Pro Bowlers, but get this, the NFL is reportedly no longer going to hold a Pro Bowl game. It's over.
1: No kidding.
12: It's over. First major.
2: Really?
12: Yeah, how about that? First major U.S. league to end its all-star event.
1: Frank, I see you're verklempt. No more Pro Bowl.
12: Because it's about time. That's probably why. The Athletic reports the NFL will focus its celebration on Pro Bowlers with no alternates. The NFL had a Pro Bowl in some form every year since 1951.
1: Yeah. Weren't they playing flag football?
2: I was just going to ask, wasn't it flag?
12: They were playing flag football.
2: Yeah.
12: Half a field.
2: I wonder why it had to end.
12: Yeah, I wonder why. And it wasn't in Hawaii anymore. That was the one thing the players had to look forward to.
2: That's right.
12: But not anymore. Looking forward to playing the Commanders and the Ravens. They had a joint practice earlier today as they will actually play each other again Friday night in a preseason tilt. NFL and the Players Association also announcing that players who commit three violations in any of these categories in a season will be suspended one game. Hip drop tackle, horse collar tackle, launching hit on defenseless player, and a blindside block. Nats in action again tonight, 6:45, taking on the Rockies. Frank Hanrahan, WTOP Sports.
1: All right, Frank, thanks. Coming up here on WTOP, a setback for Maryland Democrats as they try to redraw the state's congressional boundaries. It's 526.
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2: 528. We're headed to the traffic center. 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
3: Just the top traffic incident that we're tracking. It is once again on DC 295 northbound at the Eastern Avenue underpass. Crash on the right side. Fireboards moved on. The center lane is open. The left lane's been open. That right lane is probably still blocked, but there isn't much remaining of that crash. You got to stay left in a column of twos to get by. This one's creating a long backup on DC 295 and long outbound delays northbound from the 11th Street, Sousa, and Whitney Young Bridges. 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Dave Dildine, next traffic report in 10 minutes.
1: The WTOP forecast, mostly cloudy skies tonight. Could get a stray shower or two. Maybe an isolated storm will drop down to around the 70 degree mark. Then for tomorrow, partly cloudy. Better chance for rain, even some storms. They'll be scattered. High of 88. Right now it's 84 here in the nation's capital.
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1: Good afternoon. I'm Sean Anderson.
2: And I'm Ian Kramer. Mike Chakaitis is our producer.
1: Election 2026 on WTOP, and we are following the latest on Maryland's redistricting fight. Maryland Democrats have been dealt a major setback after an Anne Arundel County judge ruled a proposed amendment that would allow voters to decide if lawmakers can redraw congressional districts mid-cycle. Well, that amendment can't appear on the November ballot. We're now learning the State Board of Elections has filed an appeal with Maryland State Supreme Court. Oral arguments are expected on September 3rd. So what was behind the judge's decision today?
19: It comes down in part to timing. The judge found what he referred to as multiple deficiencies. Some of that included timing and sidestepping a law that was recently passed that laid out a schedule that required the ballot questions to be set by July 1st. He also found deficiencies in the question itself, saying that it was not easily understood, and also that it didn't properly explain to voters that in addition to setting these new standards, that it also set a requirement that additional hearings, challenges to congressional maps would be heard directly by the Maryland State Supreme Court.
1: Once again, that ruling is on pause while the appeals go forward. Brian Sears covers the governor and General Assembly, state politics, and transportation for Maryland Matters. A judge in Dorchester County has set a hearing for tomorrow morning for a separate appeal on the same issue.
2: This just into the WTOP newsroom. A woman is dead after a crash and buoy that involved numerous cars. It happened just after 2:30 this afternoon. It was on 9th Street near Maple Avenue. Prince George's County Fire and EMS says a woman was trapped. The crews were able to free her, but she died. Another person was taken to the hospital with serious injuries. Not clear how many cars were involved in that crash. Police in Prince George's County say the intersection of 9th Street and Maple Avenue continues to be closed as they work to try and investigate what led to the crash.
1: A federal judge has lifted a major obstacle to President Trump's executive order limiting mail voting, even as Democratic state officials file a new court challenge. Fresh round of legal wrangling comes just 2 days after the Supreme Court handed down a procedural ruling in Trump's favor. The order directs the Postal Service to send mail ballots only to those on a list of eligible voters and required a uniform envelope format. It's unclear if the order will be in effect for November's midterm elections, but it's already beginning to create uncertainty just a week before the first mail ballots are sent out.
2: 5:32, the sudden end now to the landmark trial over teen social media addiction. Tech giant Meta, which owns Facebook and Instagram, has agreed to pay up to $17 billion to settle the suit that was filed by dozens of states in D.C. It had accused Meta of designing addicting features on those two platforms. Not only will Meta pay up, it's also agreed to add a series of what it calls child safety measures to the platforms. Axios business reporter Nathan Bomey joined WTOP's Mark Lewis earlier today to talk about some of the features.
20: The two-hour daily time limit that is going to be implemented on teens is very notable. I mean, we've never seen anything like that before. And then also the fact that it's going to turn off overnight. You won't be able to use it as a youth at midnight. And actually, that could start at 10 p.m. if TikTok and YouTube also sign on, which is a very unique part of this deal. The deal essentially expands if YouTube and TikTok also agree to settlements.
2: Attorneys general in D.C., Maryland, Virginia announced how much they'll be getting in the deal. Virginia is going to be receiving $353 million. Maryland gets $327 million. D.C. is going to get between $90 and $129 million. Now, this massive settlement cut short that trial that's been happening in Oakland, California. CEO of Meta, Mark Zuckerberg, was to take the stand.
1: America's military is being asked to do almost everything, almost everywhere, all at once. But inside the force, there are growing questions about leadership, personnel, weapons, inventories, and readiness. The Army is in focus here because of the recent firing of the Army Chief of Staff and expected resignation of the Secretary of Army. WTOP National Security Correspondent J.J. Green has been looking into it.
21: The most immediate issue is the inability of the Army to continue what General George began.
22: Former VA Secretary and Undersecretary of Defense for Personnel and Readiness, Robert Wilkie. General Randy George was removed by Secretary of Defense Pete Hegseth recently, and Wilkie says Secretary Dan Driscoll and General George were on the same page when it came to modernizing the U.S. Army.
21: To begin to apply the lessons of the Ukraine-Russian fight in order to modernize the U.S. Army's ability to command the battle space in this part of the 21st century.
22: And with George gone and Driscoll likely to go,
21: I worry the message that is sent down through the ranks is that you will not be accepted, rewarded, promoted if you speak out.
1: And that's WTOP National Security Correspondent J.J. Green reporting.
2: Well, now to the latest in Nepal, where there was a mudslide and huge flash flooding with the border with China earlier today. More than 160 people fear dead now. Hundreds more missing, including 47 Americans.
23: The Nepalese Tourism Board is saying that about 400 tourists are missing right now, including 47 Americans. That gives you a sense of how this could evolve in the coming hours and days. There is complete devastation across a pretty wide area of Nepal, a wall of muddy water packed with debris cascading down through that mountainous remote area.
2: ABC News foreign correspondent Tom Sophie Burridge.
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24: A new life for an old restaurant in Bethesda. I'm John Huerta.
2: And then there is some encouraging news about a treatment for pancreatic cancer. 5:36.
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1: 538. Traffic and weather here on WTOP. Dave Dildine with us in the traffic center.
3: DC 295 northbound, getting into higher gear from 695 and Pennsylvania Avenue into Northeast. It's pretty slow, but it gets better beyond the pedestrian bridges in Northeast. The crash at Eastern Avenue is clear. All three lanes are open on Kenilworth Avenue into Maryland. 395 heavy both ways in southwest, northbound across the 14th Street Bridge and from the 3rd Street Tunnel onto New York Avenue. Southbound delays from southwest into Virginia. An extra slow northbound from the 14th Street Bridge on the George Washington Parkway. Added volume from those commuters who would have normally taken 110 but were rerouted. The northbound backup on 110 is because of a broken down bus between the Arlington Cemetery exit and Marine Corps Memorial, blocking the left lane not far from Marshall Drive. 66 eastbound at Roslyn exit 72. Broken down SUV just cleared. Eastbound lanes open, all green arrows on into the Roslyn Tunnel. Westbound beyond the Beltway remaining heavy out to Centerville. On the Capitol Beltway, volume delays having just peaked. Nothing major blocking. A lot of traffic, though. Up in Gaithersburg, 270 southbound after 124. And beyond the railroad bridge, there's a crash on your right. That's southbound. Northbound common. Routine slowdowns for afternoon drive. 355 northbound at Old Georgetown Road near Pike and Rose. Police still have at least the right lane blocked. 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Dave Dildine, next traffic report in 10 minutes.
2: 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Over to 7 News First Alert meteorologist Steve Rudin.
5: Nice weather continues this evening. Quiet overnight. A stray shower or two can't be ruled out. Tomorrow, better chance for a few stronger thunderstorms during the afternoon and evening. Some with gusty winds and heavy downpours. Just be mindful, not all neighborhoods will see wet weather. Quieter weather arrives on Friday, especially during the afternoon under mostly cloudy skies, 84 to 89 degrees. Looking ahead to the upcoming weekend, we're trending dry Saturday and Sunday, and extreme heat is on the way early next week with highs well into the 90s. I'm 7 News meteorologist Steve Rudin in the First Alert Weather Center.
1: A blend of clouds and sun this afternoon, low humidity, and the temps in the low 80s for the most part now. Tyson's at 83, Waldorf 83, we also have 83, LaFont Plaza.
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24: The owner of Ted's Bulletin is buying the old Woodmont Grill location in downtown Bethesda. The Washington Business Journal puts the price tag at $7 million. The plan is to open a Ted's Bulletin there by the middle of next year. A government report shows consumer spending grew 0.2% in July. MarketWatch says that's the smallest increase in 7 months. So just what's going on with consumers right now? Dan North is a senior economist at Allianz Trade North America in Baltimore.
6: They might be saying, yeah, this war uncertainty keeps going on. Now this trade uncertainty. maybe we'll just slow down a little bit.
24: On Wall Street Wednesday, red arrows across the board. The Dow Jones Industrial Average losing 113 points. The S&P dipping 1. The NASDAQ slipping 21. John Werdock, WTOP News.
1: 5:41 now on WTOP. Today's two-year health report is sponsored by Johns Hopkins Medicine Arlington. General Mills says it has now removed all artificial dyes from cereals it makes in the U.S., including Lucky Charms and Trix. The company is switching to colors made from fruits, vegetables, and spices. Now, General Mills says 90% of its U.S. products are already dye-free, and items still use synthetic colors, like some Betty Crocker mixes and fruit roll-ups, will transition by 2027. The move follows growing pressure from consumers, retailers, and regulators. Now, rival Kellogg's is making the same change. It pledges to eliminate artificial colors from all of its U.S. cereals by the end of the year.
2: The FDA has approved a groundbreaking pancreatic cancer drug that it says offers a new approach to treating the deadly form of cancer. It gave approval to the first-of-a-kind pill from Revolution Medicines. The drug uses a new approach to block a protein that will fuel tumors in the vast majority of pancreatic cancer cases. Patients taking the drug nearly doubled survival time in a study of 500 patients. Experts say the treatment will likely revamp its approach to the disease, other hard-to-treat cancers. Other companies are now researching drugs with similar actions. WTOP's Two-Year Health Report is sponsored by Johns Hopkins Medicine, located in Arlington and Ballston Quarter.
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8: I'm Eric White. Here are your top headlines from Federal News Network. Thousands of federal employees who left the government via the Deferred Resignation Program have essentially been replaced. That's according to new data analysis from the Partnership for Public Service. The nonprofit finds that the agency and occupational series for more than 20,000 employees who took the DRP can be matched to a position later filled in the same category. And employees of the Agriculture Department's Foreign Agriculture Service successfully challenged the Trump administration's return-to-work policies. A third-party arbitrator on Monday sustained their union's grievance that USDA violated the employees' collective bargaining agreement and the Telework Enhancements Act when ending telework without negotiations. For more on these stories, go to federalnewsnetwork.com.
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2: 5:45, I'm Ann Kramer.
1: And I'm Sean Anderson. Thanks for being with us.
2: More now on that huge settlement today involving Meta. And more than a dozen states in D.C., Meta had been on trial in Oakland, California, accused of teen social media addiction for its Facebook and Instagram platforms. Meta has agreed to pay $17 billion, add some new child safety measures as a result of this settlement. Does cut short the trial where CEO of Meta, Mark Zuckerberg, was expected to take the stand.
1: Joining us live to talk about it all, ABC legal analyst Royal Oaks. Royal, good to have you back. Thank you so much.
27: You bet, thanks.
1: So why would Meta settle at this point?
9: Well, Sean, $17 billion sounds like a lot of money, but first, it's over 10 years. Secondly, it is only about 1% of the market value of Meta on the stock market. Plus, you know, they're going to withhold 2/3 of the money if YouTube and TikTok don't sign on and agree to take their fair share of this. And the final issue is, now, the other side, the plaintiffs were asking for $1.4 trillion. Now, they acknowledged that was a little over the top, but $200 billion was a more realistic target for them. So this trial in Oakland could have resulted in a gigantic award. And so this compromise obviously was seen as preferable to Meta.
2: Royal, some of the concessions, I guess you would say, or things that Meta has agreed to do to try and limit exposure from young people, children, teens on Facebook and Instagram, how does that actually get enforced so this whole thing doesn't end up in court once again?
9: Yeah, well, once again, the attorneys general of the various states would be the top cops in each state. And it's going to be tough to do, though. I mean, all these restrictions, 2-hour daily limit for kids, nothing from midnight to 6 a.m., no notifications during school hours, 10 during the school hours. And also, you know, no cosmetic procedure filters so kids can see what it would be like to get the plastic surgery, no displaying like or reaction counts. So, yeah, the authorities probably going to have their work cut out for them enforcing this, but they know that if the companies don't comply, then they'll just be hauled back into court and go in front of a judge and jury again.
1: Meta and other social media companies are facing a host of lawsuits over this issue. What's the status of those cases?
9: Wow, just thousands of them. And, you know, this suit in Oakland wasn't one of those personal injury. I was 8 years old when I started, and now I'm 20, and it kind of ruined my life. Instead, this was a process suit by the attorneys general. But there are thousands of other suits, like the ones that worked so well in New Mexico, $1 billion award a few months ago, Los Angeles, $6 million award. And one of the reasons to settle this case is that if this judge, who has been pretty hard on Meta throughout this case so far, if she had issued findings that could be usable in the other cases, it could make it a done deal that Meta and other platforms would lose in those other suits. So they haven't been teed up yet. They're subject to the settlement procedures as well. And of course, as we see, Mark Zuckerberg, maybe he's not anxious to return for another star turn on the witness stand. That may have been a big motivation in settling today, shortly ahead of the time he was going to testify.
2: Royal, while we have you, we want to ask you about the federal judge lifting the obstacle to Trump's executive order earlier today limiting mail-in voting as we march closer to the November midterm elections. That happened, but then Democratic state leaders, including attorneys general here in Maryland, filed a new court challenge. What are the chances the rules of all this actually can go into effect? Trump can get some of the executive order in place legally before November's midterm?
9: Well, the chances might be slim and none in the sense that, as you know, early voting starts within weeks. I think a couple of states right around Labor Day, and you can't very well have one set of rules apply to the people who are voting in early September and a different one for folks who vote in October or November. Bottom line is that this federal judge in Boston, not happy about this. So the injunction that she had issued is off. She says, I had to do it because the U.S. Supreme Court the other day said that the executive order by Trump may proceed. The post office, therefore, will get ballots in, and if they sense that there's a problem with the name, address, or the barcode, they hand it over to federal law enforcement officials who can do their thing in terms of enforcing the election laws.
1: Royal, good to talk to you again. Thank you so much.
9: You bet. Thanks.
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3: Laurel into Greenbelt, southbound on I-95 on the ramp to the Interloop. Before getting to the Interloop, getting around a police response by staying left on the ramp. Maryland State Police just sent a trooper to check for a crash on the Beltway near the Baltimore-Washington Parkway. On the Baltimore-Washington Parkway, northbound volume delays near Greenbelt and Laurel. In Hanover, a crash northbound at Route 100. 50 is good out to the Bay Bridge. 270 southbound south of 124. The crash cleared. Northbound on 270, normal slowdowns there in Montgomery County. In Virginia, it is still thick traffic at the big bridges on the Beltway, and a crash on the Interloop in Springfield reported between the Springfield Interchange and Robinson Terminal. Fire rescue just dispatched for that. Volume delays on I-66, 395, and 95 near the Pentagon. And northbound on 110, and delays past Arlington National Cemetery. Broken down bus, flat tire, still blocking the left lane at last report near Marshall Drive. And that's putting more northbound traffic on the George Washington Memorial Parkway on Columbia Island. At the northern end of the parkway, a new crash reported near Dead Run before the 495 ramps. We're brought to you by Virtualytics. Dashboards show what happened yesterday. As the Mission AI company, Virtualytics shows what's coming, what's at risk, and where to focus first. Redefining readiness with Virtualytics. Dave Dildine, next traffic report in less than 10 minutes.
1: Steve Rudin has the latest from the First Alert Weather Center.
5: Nice weather continues as we head through the early evening. Just a few passing clouds as temperatures settle through the 80s, falling into the 70s come early tomorrow morning. There's also a chance for a stray shower or thunderstorm, but most neighborhoods will stay dry, at least early on. A different story come tomorrow afternoon and evening, a chance for strong to severe thunderstorms, some gustier winds and heavy downpours. Keep in mind, not everyone will see wet weather. Highs will be in the 80s. A stray showers possible on Friday, dry for the weekend. I'm 7 News meteorologist Steve Rudin in the First Alert Weather Center.
2: Okay, we've got clouds. We still have some peaks of sunshine pouring through. It's 81 in Germantown. It's 83 at DuPont Circle, 82 in Annandale. 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
14: 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I'm Luke Lukert.
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1: The legal battle over renaming the Kennedy Center has intensified. A judge is scheduled to hear arguments in the case tomorrow. Lawyers for the president argue it could be torn down if Donald Trump's name is not displayed there. WTOP's Luke Lukert is getting some reaction.
14: Rena Paz is a longtime supporter of the dance programs and the NSO here at the Kennedy Center. She says this is always what she feared may happen since the demolition of the White House East Wing.
19: I wouldn't put it past him.
14: In court filings, Justice Department lawyers writing the building has become dangerously dilapidated, outdated, and decrepit. It is structurally unsound, fundamentally unsafe, and embarrassing to the nation's capital.
19: I think there is a way to make it, the renovations that I've seen, and do it in stages, so that we can keep the programming going.
14: Lawyers argue without the president's name on the center in some way, private funding for the building may run out and it would be, quote, required to be taken down.
19: We're going to start seeing, the Lincoln Trump Memorial, the National Cathedral Trump Cathedral. I mean, where does it stop?
14: At the Kennedy Center, Luke Lukert, WTOP News.
2: Sports on WTOP, powered by Maximus, moving people and technology forward. Frank, say it's not so. No flag football at Pro Bowl? What
20: no
2: are we
20: more.
2: Do?
20: No, it's over. The NFL reportedly no longer going to hold a Pro Bowl game, becoming the first major U.S. league to end its all-star event. Athletic reporting that the NFL will focus its celebration on 88 Pro Bowlers with no alternates. NFL had a Pro Bowl in some form every year since 1951. So that begs a question. What's the next league that should do it? Probably the NBA, in my opinion. But
1: The Pro Bowl was probably the worst put on all-star game in any sport, right?
20: Yeah, I mean, absolutely.
1: Just unwatchable,
20: right? Yeah, and then they didn't hit anymore, which is, that's football. So,
1: I mean, at least in basketball, they still
20: they
1: kind of
20: put the ball in the hoop, right?
1: Yeah.
20: Exactly. But in the meantime, NFL and the Players Association announcing that players who commit three violations in any of these categories in a season will be suspended one game. That includes the hip drop tackle, launching horse collar tackle, hit on a defenseless player, blindside block. Nats, Colorado will play game three of their four-game set tonight in less than an hour at Nats Park. Nats lost to the Rockies last night 3-1. And ESPN is reportedly removing their bottom line ticker for college football games this season, so viewers will not be able to see scores of other games anytime, plus other big news at the bottom of their screens anymore. To that I say, finally. I'm Frank Hanrahan, WTOP Sports.
1: All right, Frank, thanks. Coming up here on WTOP, we'll have the latest on a court ruling in Maryland about congressional redistricting. It's 5:56.
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2: 5:58. To the traffic center we go, and to Dave.
3: The top traffic incidents we're tracking northwest, outbound Canal Road to Clare Barton Parkway and the Chain Bridge. One with hazards blocking the right lane, outbound only getting by single file down the center. Off Canal Road, Maryland, 95, southbound ramp to the Interloop toward College Park. Troopers stopped with one in the right lane of the ramp. Baltimore-Washington Parkway, northbound delays toward a crash in Hanover near Route 100. And in Virginia on Route 110, northbound beyond Arlington National Cemetery, it was a broken down bus along the left side. 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Dave Dildine, next traffic report in 10 minutes.
1: Your forecast now from Steve Rudin.
5: A pleasant evening across the DMV as temperatures slowly fall through the 80s, settling into the 70s inside the Beltway come early tomorrow morning. At that point, we could be looking at an isolated shower. Best chance for stronger storms will come later in the day tomorrow into the evening, some with gusty winds and heavy downpours. Highs 83 to 88 degrees. I'm 7 News meteorologist Steve Rudin in the First Alert Weather Center.
2: Lots of clouds and some sun. Right now, 83 at DuPont Circle.
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2: Good evening, I'm Ann Kramer.
1: And I'm Sean Anderson. Coming up,
22: a setback for Maryland Democrats in a nationwide fight for the control of Congress. I'm Jimmy Alexander.
23: Is the bus situation any better for a local school system on the second day of school? I'm John Doman.
2: Virginia students continue to make academic gains. New test results showing reading and math scores climbing across the Commonwealth.
1: We're following local reaction to the big settlement from Meta. Sweeping settlement, $17 billion with 47 states and D.C. in response to claims Facebook and Instagram harm children.
2: And we continue to look back at the life and legacy of Dolly Parton.
1: We will talk to CBS travel editor Peter Greenberg at 6:15, who has a special story.
2: 6 o'clock.
25: From ABC News, I'm Michelle Franzen. The death toll is jumping following catastrophic flooding in Nepal. More than 150 people have died, over 400 others listed missing, including 47 American tourists. ABC's Tom Sufi-Burich has more.
27: Multiple regions of Nepal are impacted. The destruction, I think, is impossible to quantify at this point in time. Multiple rivers flooded, a huge search and rescue operation now underway. But I think it's important to point out that reaching the affected areas will be complex and not not only is it mountainous terrain, but of course the roads and the bridges are very much impacted in that area. One report I read earlier today said 19 bridges in the region are damaged.
25: Closing arguments set to begin tomorrow in the Lindsey Clancy trial in Massachusetts after testimony concluded today.
7: Jurors heard from a total of 84 witnesses across 21 days of testimony as prosecutors sought to prove that Lindsey Clancy deliberately and intentionally murdered her children 3 years ago. Defense lawyers argue she was suffering from postpartum psychosis at the time and lost her grip on reality. When she sought medical help, defense lawyers argue that her doctors misdiagnosed and over-medicated her, prescribing her more than a dozen psychiatric drugs over a four-month period. Closing arguments are scheduled to begin on Thursday morning. Peter Haralambos, ABC News.
25: Meta reaching a tentative landmark settlement with every U.S. state except New Mexico and Florida, joining in the proposal stemming from the lawsuit alleging Facebook and Instagram was designed to be addictive to minors. And the social media giant agreeing to pay up some $18 billion to make changes to its app. Here's ABC's Elizabeth Schulze.
8: A default daily time limit of 2 hours for users under the age of 18. A ban on displaying numbers of likes or reactions to users under age 18. A ban on cosmetic procedure image filters. The option for some users under 18 to have a non-personalized feed. That is significant because that gets at algorithmic changes with these platforms.
25: You're listening to ABC News.
1: 6:02 here on WTOP, August 26th, 2026. We have some clouds along with some sunshine, 84 in D.C. Good evening. I'm Sean Anderson.
2: And I'm Ann Kramer. Election 2026 tops our news this hour. A judge has temporarily blocked a proposed Maryland constitutional amendment that would, if it was approved by voters, change the rules for how the state's congressional districts are drawn. The Anne Arundel County judge ruled lawmakers may not have followed proper procedures when they put the measure on the ballot during a special legislative session. Now, it prevents the question from appearing on the ballot for now, but the judge put the ruling on hold while the state appeals in the coming week. More from WTOP's Jimmy Alexander.
9: Judge Robert Thompson says Maryland lawmakers missed their own July 1st deadline for getting question three before voters. Thompson also called the ballot wording intentionally misleading and said the measure violated the state's constitution's single-issue requirement. Thompson put his decision on hold while Maryland's highest court takes up the case. Governor Wes Moore's spokesperson Amar Moussa said the administration respectfully disagrees, and Senate President Bill Ferguson said he expects the General Assembly's constitutional authority ultimately will be affirmed. Now remember, congressional boundaries are normally redrawn once every 10 years following the census. The push to do it early started in Texas after President Donald Trump urged Republicans there to redraw maps in hopes of gaining more House seats. Those new districts, along with changes in seven other states, could net Republicans as many as 16 additional seats, while Democrats are trying to offset those potential gains. And in Maryland, Democrats already hold seven of the state's eight congressional seats, with Andy Harris, the lone Republican. Jimmy Alexander, WTOP News.
2: Now, in next Thursday, Maryland's Supreme Court, the highest court in the state, is going to hear those arguments.
1: Now, we are hearing from Maryland Republican Congressman Andy Harris, who's the target of the redistricting effort by the Democrats. He has released the statement calling the judge's ruling a victory for Maryland voters. He says, quote, "Marylanders deserve fair representation, not politicians changing the rules."
2: Local reaction to the nationwide settlement you just heard from ABC News we've been telling you about for a couple hours today. The company has agreed to pay $17 billion and make significant changes to Facebook and Instagram as part of the sweeping settlement with 47 states and D.C., Maryland, Virginia also in that, in response to claims that its platforms harmed young children. Now, in the settlement, Maryland, Virginia each getting more than $300 million. D.C. is supposed to get up to $129 million. WTOP's Nick Iannelli talked about today's settlement with D.C. Attorney General Brian Schwab.
10: How is D.C. going to be spending that money or making sure that that money goes toward benefiting children and families?
11: Well, certainly the specifics will be worked out over time, but I imagine the focus of those monies will be on protecting children, addressing mental health issues, having more counselors and mental health professionals in school, expanding after school programming so young people are able to be active, not passively sitting and looking at their phones, but physically active and in real time engaging with other kids, which is so critical for social and emotional development. I imagine the dollars will also be used for digital literacy programs, not just for young people, but for their parents.
2: You can hear the full interview with Nick and Schwab that's coming up this evening after the news at 7.
1: 6:05 arrive after a rocky start to the school year that left thousands of Prince George's County students dealing with missed bus pickups. How did things go today, day two? School leaders had asked parents for patience as they worked to fix issues tied to a new bus app. Let's get the latest from WDTOP's John Doman.
12: On the first morning of school, Superintendent Sean Joseph promised,
13: if there are challenges, they will be resolved quickly.
12: And boy, were there challenges. With the bus tracking app, parents are told to use crashing. And on the second day of school, parents took to social media to say it was happening again. On top of that, some buses still aren't showing up. Megan Summers lives in Laurel.
14: This morning, we waited for an hour past the time the bus was supposed to come because I wanted to make sure that it just wasn't very late. But when we got to the school, the school administrator said that the bus did arrive at the school, so it must have just skipped our stop.
12: On day two, school leaders are saying they hope to reduce these disruptions as the week goes on, though no one can say if there's been much in the way of improvements yet. They're promising more updates on Friday. In Upper Marlboro, John Dome in WTOP News.
2: Well, lots of kids went back to school in Virginia as well as Maryland and D.C. this week. And in Virginia, new test results are out showing academic gains are continuing. Statewide, reading and math scores on the standards of learning exams, as they're called, went up 0.4 percentage point from last year. The improvement is even more significant if you look at the broader picture here. Reading proficiency is up 5% over the past 5 years, while math has climbed 19 points across the state.
15: This is not just a story about student test scores. This also relates to school accreditation, which is tied to staffing and funding and resources from the state level. And what's most significant about all of this is former Governor Glenn Youngkin's administration was out with a plan to increase what are called cut scores. Now, those are the scores needed to basically pass the exam. So the proposal was to make it more difficult to be considered proficient, to be able to pass some of these exams. And therefore, on this trajectory, it would mean that fewer students are actually doing so. Earlier this summer, Governor Abigail Spanberger's administration called for a delay in increasing those cut scores and basically making it a higher bar to pass these exams.
2: WTOP Scott Gelman.
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16: 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I'm John Werdahl.
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2: Traffic and weather on WTOP. Dave Dildine starts us off. He is in the traffic center.
29: Traffic congestion persistent on the inner loop, Tysons to Bethesda, on the outer loop, Springfield through Alexandria on 395, southbound at Arlington, and northbound near Springfield, the 14th Street Bridge. 110 at Marshall Drive, broken down bus remains in the path of northbound drivers heading into Roslyn on 110. George Washington Parkway, northbound near the Beltway, the remains of a crash might still be blocking the right side. Other side of the river, outbound delays on Canal Road Northwest toward the Chain Bridge. The stalled work truck blocking the lane that continues outbound on the Clara Barton Parkway. On the Baltimore-Washington Parkway, between Fort Meade and Hanover, two crashes, two slowdowns. Northbound near 100, getting by under police direction, and southbound near the NSA employee-only exit. I-95 southbound, the ramp to the Interloop reopened, that crash cleared. 355 northbound through North Bethesda, very slow toward Pike and Rose. Don't know exactly what's going on there. Might have something to do with the new bus lane beyond the metro station. 270, it's normal northbound slowdowns through Montgomery County. And if you're selling your car, watch out for fake payments, unsafe meetups, endless haggling, or you can just sell to Fitzgerald and know exactly who you're dealing with. 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Dave Dildine, next traffic report in 10 minutes.
1: Your forecast from 7 News First Alert meteorologist Steve Rudin.
0: Very nice weather continues this evening as temperatures slowly fall through the 80s. They'll settle into the 70s come early tomorrow morning for areas inside and close to the Capitol Beltway, 60s off toward the north and west. Showers are most likely midday tomorrow through the evening. Even some stronger thunderstorms are possible with gusty winds and heavy downpours, 83 to 88 degrees. It's a quieter day on Friday and dry for the upcoming weekend. Added heat and humidity arrives early next week with highs in the 90s. I'm 7 News meteorologist Steve Rudin in the First Alert Weather Center.
2: Clouds right now, temperature-wise, 82 in Alexandria. 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
16: Consumers clutched their wallets a bit tighter last month. A report on consumer activity shows spending grew only 0.2% in July. That is the smallest increase in 7 months, according to MarketWatch. The Commerce Department says Americans spent money on hotels, food, and insurance, but they reined in spending on gas, cars, and RVs. George Washington University Hospital is planning a freestanding emergency room in the district. The Washington Business Journal says the standalone facility on Bladensburg Road in Northeast would cost $29 million. The name, ER at Ivy City. On Wall Street Wednesday, minor losses for the major averages. The Dow Jones Industrial Average lost 113 points. The S&P 500 dipped 1. The NASDAQ gave back 21. John Werdock, WTOP News.
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12: 6:15, I'm Sean Anderson.
13: I'm Ann Kramer. Thanks for joining us.
14: Like a poor wayfaring stranger that they speak about.
12: It's been more than 24 hours since we learned of the death of Dolly Parton, the country music icon, beloved all over America by everyone and all around the world. We've constantly been reading tributes on social media and other outlets about just all the things that she's done for people over the years. But as we mentioned, the music is just one part of it. A veteran journalist who once co-hosted a TV special with Dolly Parton says what set her apart was her authenticity and the way she made people feel seen and valued.
13: And that was CBS travel editor Peter Greenberg. He joined us earlier here on WTOP to talk about his special memories of Dolly.
15: Well, I was producing and hosting a show called Take Me Home. It was a series where celebrities literally did that. They took me back to where they came from and told their story and shared it with the world. I've always been told, don't ever meet your heroes because you'll be disappointed. That was not the case here. Her sincerity was genuine. Her gracious and charitable giving was limitless. And what a storyteller. And what was amazing to me was, you know, you just said it, how she made you feel. It's not just me, but everybody. She was brutally honest, self-effacing. The jokes she made all the time were about herself. And yet, the talent that she had in everything she ever touched, and then the charitable donations that she did that really were not heralded. She was giving away millions of books to school children to encourage reading. She donated to causes that, in many cases, would get you a red state or a blue state angry. But you know what? She did it with her heart, and she did it to help people. And the most amazing thing was that she and I, you know, she took me by the hand. We walked into the Grand Ole Opry. We walked to the Ryman Auditorium. And then we walked into the Country Music Hall of Fame, and she insisted I sing a duet with her, just the two of us. And the name of the song was, you probably know the song, Will the Circle Be Unbroken? And I got halfway through it, and she came over and put her head in my arms and said, you sure ain't no singer. And once again, as always, she was right. But the point is, when we're going to listen in the next days and weeks and months ahead to hear of her unbelievable acts that people didn't even know about, and that legacy is going to continue, and that circle will never be broken.
12: Now, there are going to be a lot of folks interested once again in traveling to Dollywood in the mountains of East Tennessee.

0: What about traveling to Dollywood? What should we know? What about Gatlinburg? What about that area? Talk about that experience.
1: Well, you know, I used to be somewhat elitist about going to Dollywood, not having been there. And I have to tell you, she did it right. This wasn't some tacky theme park. She really put her energy into making it real, whether it was even the display of all of her costumes and her wigs. You know, she used to laugh. I said, you know, how long does it take you to do your hair every morning? She says, I don't know. I'm never there when they do it. And so you had all of that there, plus people forget, she wasn't just a singer. She wrote more than 3,000 songs. Nobody has that body of work. And remember, they wanted to induct her in the Rock and Roll Hall of Fame, and she turned them down. And finally, every other artist said, no, you have to do it. She reluctantly agreed, but boy, did she deserve it.
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0: 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Traffic and weather with Dave Dildine in the WTOP Traffic Center.
3: In Maryland, in the Baltimore-Washington Parkway, backups at crashes that happened northbound near Route 100 and southbound near the NSA ramp. Over on 95, you're better off. Some southbound sluggish traffic near Elk Ridge and 100. 355 northbound, still slow from White Flint toward Pike and Rose at the end of the bus lane there near the North Bethesda Metro. That right lane is coned off. 270, nothing noteworthy. District, Canal Road, outbound delays from the Palisades and Arizona Avenue toward the Chain Bridge. It's a broken down work van stranded in the right lane that continues outbound on the Clara Barton Parkway, the old George Washington Parkway. Over in Virginia, on the modern-day George Washington Parkway, northbound delays from the CIA and Parkway headquarters toward the Beltway. Vestiges of a crash probably still blocking the right side before the Beltway ramps. On the GW Parkway. On the Beltway itself, volume delays on the Interloop from the Dulles Toll Road up to the Spur, around through Chevy Chase and Silver Spring. Back in Virginia, heaviest on the Outer Loop from the Eisenhower Avenue Connector toward the Woodrow Wilson Bridge. Southbound on 395, congestion persists from the Pentagon down to Landmark. 95 southbound, mainline heavy at the Occoquan into Woodbridge. A crash reported in the express lanes, or at least adjacent to them, closer to Prince William Parkway. Discover The People's House, a White House experience. 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Dave Dildine, next traffic report in 10 minutes.
2: Thank you, Dave. Let's get our forecast over to 7 News First Alert meteorologist Steve Rudin.
4: Nice weather continues this evening. Quiet overnight. A stray shower or two can't be ruled out. Tomorrow, better chance for a few stronger thunderstorms during the afternoon and evening. Some with gusty winds and heavy downpours. Just be mindful, not all neighborhoods will see wet weather. Quieter weather arrives on Friday, especially during the afternoon under mostly cloudy skies, 84 to 89 degrees. Looking ahead to the upcoming weekend, we're trending dry Saturday and Sunday, and extreme heat is on the way early next week with highs well into the 90s. I'm 7 News meteorologist Steve Rudin in the First Alert Weather Center.
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5: 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I'm Mike Marilla.
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0: 623.
2: More information coming in from police in Bowie after a deadly crash this afternoon. Prince George's County Police say it started when officers tried to pull over a driver. They say was connected to an ongoing investigation, but the driver took off. Half a mile later, investigators say the driver went over the double yellow line and then crashed into another car, killed a woman on 9th Street near Maple Avenue in Bowie. The suspect was taken to the hospital, is expected to recover. Investigation continues.
0: Maryland says the Key Bridge rebuild is still on track. This, even as the state changes contractors for much of this project. WTOP's Mike Murillo had a chance to go on the water on the construction site to get a look at the progress.
5: A lot of activities focus on work that you might not see driving by. The installation of massive piles that will support the bridge's foundation. Maryland Transportation Authority Chief Engineer Jim Harkness.
12: Going from 0% design to 70% in only 14 months on a major project like this is unheard of.
5: The state decided not to move forward with the contractor doing the piles as the builder for the entire bridge, though the company remains on site handling that critical foundation work already underway. Director of Project Development Brian Wolf says when it comes to the $5 billion price tag so far,
13: we're still confident that we're delivering this within that cost range.
5: Separate contracts will cover the main span demolition work for the bridge and approaches. Harkness says doing it that way
14: allows us to encourage competition. We want to drive down the cost.
5: The goal is still a 2030 finish for the new bridge at the Key Bridge construction site. Mike Murillo, WTOP News.
2: Today's Two-Year Health Report sponsored by Johns Hopkins Medicine Arlington. The FDA has approved a new drug for the most common form of pancreatic cancer. The drug is called RAS/NQ. It's the first pill designed to block a genetic mutation that drives more than 90% of pancreatic cancer cases. The manufacturer says in a clinical trial, patients taking the drug lived an average of 13 months. That's about twice as long as those who are given standard chemotherapy. Doctors say the treatment's not a cure, but it does show the most significant advance yet for patients with that advanced form of pancreatic cancer. Pancreatic cancer remains one of the deadliest forms of the disease. More than 52,000 Americans expected to die from it this year. WTOP's Two-Year Health Report is sponsored by Johns Hopkins Medicine, located in Arlington and Ballston Quarter.
0: 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Steve Dresner with us tonight. Steve, Commanders in that joint practice with the Ravens, I guess the Commanders found out some things that they didn't like seeing.
15: Well, they didn't, but, you know, they also had a tussle towards the end between the special teams. So, you know, if you got the take from some of the Commanders players, they just were not happy. Maybe a positive left tackle, Laremy Tunsil. Still, he's going to be out a while nursing that torn right triceps. He was on the sidelines taking things in. Commanders defense barely had any pressure on Lamar Jackson. Team getting ready for Friday's preseason game against the Ravens in Baltimore. That'll be a 6 o'clock kick. Pro Bowl is definitely history. Instead, the league will, name a Pro Bowl team consisting of 88 players, no alternates. The Athletic is reporting the novelty event has been nixed now. And, you know, sometimes it has been tough to watch. If you go back to February 1999, that was my first pro. I covered three of them in Hawaii.
0: Oh, well.
15: We were on the beach. Everyone does remember. And this is a lot of players don't want to attend. Patriots running back Robert Edwards playing touch flag football.
0: Mm-hmm.
15: Tears his knee up. He was out roughly for 3 years after that.
0: Huh.
15: All about injuries. And
0: yeah,
15: players and families did like it there. But, you know, maybe it's for the best. They had the Pro Bowl going since 1951. Steve Dresner, WTOP Sports.
2: Thank you, Steve. Up ahead on WTOP, Maryland's redistricting fight is headed to the state's highest court. We'll have discussion and talk about it 627.
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0: WTOP's traffic and weather. It's time for Dave Dildine in the WTOP Traffic Center.
3: Time short. Top traffic incidents we're tracking as follows. Canal Road outbound, jammed to the chain bridge. One broken down in the right lane. George Washington Parkway northbound near the Beltway. Right lane still blocked. 395 southbound, heavy and slow down to Landmark. Heavy duty wrecker connecting to a bus. The right side is blocked. Baltimore Washington Parkway, two backups, two crashes. Northbound near 100 and southbound near NSA Fort Meade. 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Dave Dildine, next traffic report in 10 minutes.
2: The WTOP forecast, cloudy tonight, stray showers, isolated storms possible. Overnight lows expected to be in the 60s to low 70s. That greater chance for rain and storms happens tomorrow. Highs tomorrow could be up again near 90. Right now, 83 in Foggy Bottom. Silver Spring is at 81.
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2: Good evening. I'm Ann Kramer.
0: And I'm Sean Anderson. Mike Chikaitis is our producer.
2: Top story involves election 2026, and we're talking about the latest development in Maryland's Democratic redistricting fight. State Democrats have been dealt a major setback in their efforts to put the issue before voters. The measure asks voters to allow lawmakers to redraw those districts mid-cycle of the census. But a judge earlier today in Anne Arundel County ruled the proposed amendment cannot appear on the ballot in November for the midterm elections. That judge sided with Republican challengers who had argued that state lawmakers rushed the measure through the special session last month. The order is now on hold while Maryland's highest court considers the appeal.
0: Brian Sears covers the governor and the General Assembly and state politics for Maryland Matters. He joined us here earlier on WTOP to talk about the judge's findings.
17: It comes down in part to timing. The judge found what he referred to as multiple deficiencies. Some of that included timing and sidestepping a law that was recently passed that laid out a schedule that required the ballot questions to be set by July 1st. He also found deficiencies in the question itself, saying that it was not easily understood, and also that it didn't properly explain to voters that in addition to setting these new standards, that it also set a requirement that additional hearings, challenges to congressional maps would be heard directly by the Maryland State Supreme Court.
0: And with this appeal now going to the Supreme Court of Maryland, how quickly does the court have to act here? Because there's an August 31st ballot certification deadline, right?
17: Well, so we do have an update on that. So first of all, Judge Thompson issued an injunction and then immediately stayed his order pending the appeal. And an appeal has been filed with the Maryland State Supreme Court by the State Board of Elections. And it sounds like they are expecting oral arguments on September 3rd. In the meantime, things will continue to progress. The State Board of Elections, I guess, will continue to prepare their ballots for mailing, which goes out. All of those ballots are mailed, I believe, on September 15th. And so things will sort of progress with that while we are awaiting this appeal. We also know now that a judge in Dorchester County has set a hearing for tomorrow morning on a separate appeal on the same issue. And hopefully we'll have some kind of a ruling maybe by Friday, and all of this will head to the state Supreme Court.
2: So Brian, let's bring our listeners up to speed. The Maryland Freedom Caucus is calling this a win for them. So talk to us about their challenge and their suit here.
17: Yeah, I mean, it's a little complicated, but again, it really focused, the primary focus of their challenge was whether or not the laws that had been passed and enacted by the General Assembly that established some deadlines on ballot questions needed to be followed by the General Assembly. The General Assembly argued that they had the ability to do this because they wrote the question themselves, and also over this curious clause that they added late in passage of the ballot amendment, what we refer to as the notwithstanding clause, which essentially allowed them to sidestep these July 1st requirements. The judge said not so fast that he believed that those laws absolutely did apply to the General Assembly and that the General Assembly erred when it tried to step around them.
0: Now, this is, of course, an effort by the Democrats to get the 8th congressional seat. Andy Harris, the lone Republican in the state of Maryland in the congressional delegation. Let's remind the listeners, if voters were to ultimately approve this amendment, if the courts agree they can go on, tell us the changes that could come for the state's congressional districts.
17: Well, primarily what this ballot amendment would do, if approved by voters, is essentially nullify a 2022 decision by an Anne Arundel County Circuit Court judge that took a really novel approach and said that the rules governing drawing of districts that were typically applied to state legislative districts, the so-called compact and contiguous rules, also applied to congressional districts. The Democratic supermajority in the General Assembly wants to essentially make it clear that those rules do not apply to congressional districts. That would be the first step in allowing once that hurdle is cleared, if voters were to approve that, the General Assembly, in theory, could come back as early as 2027 and start to look at moving forward with new maps. And everyone believes that the intention at that point then is to join in this flurry of hyperpartisan mid-cycle redistricting and try to make it much more difficult for Andy Harris to retain his seat.
0: Brian Sears covers Maryland state politics for Maryland Matters.
2: In other news this afternoon and this evening, Meta has agreed to pay $17 billion. It says it is going to add new child safety measures to Facebook and Instagram and end that landmark trial that's been happening in Southern California over teen social media addiction. Now, the settlement also requires stronger parental controls, daily time limits, and restrictions on harmful content. The settlement involves dozens of states and D.C. It cut short a case that was expected to put CEO Mark Zuckerberg on the stand. So why, after all this time, did Meta actually decide to settle?
18: Well, $17 billion sounds like a lot of money, but first, it's over 10 years. Secondly, it is only about 1% of the market value of Meta on the stock market. Plus, you know, they're going to withhold 2/3 of the money if YouTube and TikTok don't sign on and agree to take their fair share of this. And the final issue is, now, the other side, the plaintiffs were asking for $1.4 trillion. Now, they acknowledged that was a little over the top, but $200 billion was a more realistic target for them. So this trial in Oakland could have resulted in a gigantic award. And so this compromise obviously was seen as preferable to Meta.
2: ABC legal analyst Royal Oaks.
0: Meantime, a federal judge has lifted a major obstacle to President Trump's executive order limiting mail voting, even as Democratic state officials filed a new court challenge. This fresh round of legal wrangling comes just 2 days after the Supreme Court handed down a procedural ruling in Trump's favor. The order directs the Postal Service to send mail ballots only to those on a list of eligible voters and required a uniform envelope format. It's unclear if the order will be in effect for November's midterm elections, but it's already beginning to create uncertainty just a week before the first mail ballots are sent out.
2: Coming up in Money News after traffic and weather.
19: 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I'm John Werdahl.
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2: 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Find out what's happening on the roads with Dave.
3: From Arlington southbound to Alexandria, late delays on I-395 southbound from the Pentagon down to Landmark. The recovery of a bus at 236 still blocking the right side, mainly the deceleration area for Duke Street and Little River Turnpike, still getting attention. And near the Marine Corps Memorial on 110, the northbound bus stopped with the flat for hours at Marshall Drive. Only one lane getting by that on 110. On the Beltway, Outer Loop still slow from Eisenhower Avenue to the Woodrow Wilson Bridge. Likewise, Inner Loop still a slog from the Dulles Toll Road up to River Road. Always a few people breaking down in that every day. VDOT's pushing an SUV out of a center lane near Georgetown Pike. A couple more already on the shoulder downstream. George Washington Parkway northbound backed up at the Beltway. Have one in the right lane there before the Beltway ramps on the Parkway. And on the other side of the river on Canal Road, outbound slow coming out of the Palisades toward the Chain Bridge. One breaking down in the lane, the right lane that goes outbound on the Clara Barton Parkway from Canal Road. In Maryland, one down, one to go. Crash northbound of the Baltimore-Washington Parkway at 100 cleared. Southbound work to do at NSA Fort Meade. Only one lane getting by on the Parkway southbound. 95 picking up a little extra traffic back near 100. 270 starting to get some relief and clear out. 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I'm Dave Dildine. Next traffic report in 10 minutes.
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4: Nice weather continues as we head through the early evening. Just a few passing clouds as temperatures settle through the 80s, falling into the 70s come early tomorrow morning. There's also a chance for a stray shower or thunderstorm, but most neighborhoods will stay dry, at least early on. A different story come tomorrow afternoon and evening, a chance for strong to severe thunderstorms, some gustier winds and heavy downpours. Keep in mind, not everyone will see wet weather. Highs will be in the 80s. A stray shower is possible on Friday, dry for the weekend. I'm 7 News meteorologist Steve Rudin in the First Alert Weather Center.
2: We are getting a lot of clouds now. We've got 81 in Fairfax, 82 on the National Mall.
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19: Chick-fil-A is going to close its experimental restaurant in College Park. Little Blue Menu will shutter early in the new year, and it's going to convert to a traditional Chick-fil-A. Moco Show reports this is currently the only Little Blue Menu left in the country. One in Nashville closed in 2023. A key gauge the Federal Reserve uses to track inflation edged higher last month, and inflation over the last year has now jumped almost 4%. Dan North is a senior economist at Allianz Trade North America in Baltimore.
1: Inflation is a real problem when you're at 3.7% and your target is 2%. But more than that, John, it's been trading in a range, a narrow range, for almost 3 years now.
19: On Wall Street Wednesday, the Dow down 113, the S&P dipping 1, the Nasdaq slipping 21. John Werdock, WTOP News.
2: A police shooting in Fairfax County last month is coming into focus this evening. New body camera video shows just how dangerous it was when officers chased an armed suspect through dense woods in Annandale. WTOP's Alan Etter has our story.
7: The suspect has his hand wrapped around the firearm that's in the possession of our police officer. The top of his hand is around the barrel, and the bottom of his hand is around the frame.
8: Fairfax County Police Chief Kevin Davis explaining the circumstances surrounding that shooting July 28th. Officers responded for the report of a man who had assaulted his wife and was harming himself with knives. When they got there, the man led them on a chase through some woods. But with the help of a helicopter equipped with infrared heat detection technology, officers found the man under a bush. He's identified as 26-year-old Nehemiah Fuentes Benegas, who police said made a statement. He wished police had shot him.
7: And the colloquial term is suicide by police.
8: Fuentes Benegas received a minor graze wound. He's being held without bond. Alan Etter, WTOP News.
0: Coming up here on WTOP, we'll talk with our national security correspondent, J.J. Green, about the U.S. Army and how it is stretched these days. It's 6:43.
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2: It's 6:45. I'm Ann Kramer.
0: And I'm Sean Anderson. Thanks for being with us.
2: The U.S. military has been facing some unprecedented global demands, and there are many who are concerned it is stretched thin across multiple theaters. Could have a serious impact on national security down the road. WTOP national security correspondent J.J. Green tells us.
28: The Secretary of the Army is expected to leave soon, and the Chief of Staff of the Army was fired recently.
29: With leaders departing like this, there are going to be a lot more who are leaving the circuit service.
28: Robert Wilkie, former Undersecretary of Defense for Personnel and Readiness and current co-chair for American Security Policy at the American Foreign Policy Institute.
29: Right now, there are more Marine Corps four-star generals, a service that's one-sixth the size of the Army, than there are in the United States Army, our largest military service.
28: And the message this turmoil sends?
29: To the allies, particularly those on the front lines against the Russians, is discouraging and in some cases frightening.
2: WTOP national security correspondent J.J. Green.
0: The Justice Department and the FBI say that a major Chinese hacking operation has been disrupted. Now, these hackers are blamed for cyber break-ins at DOJ, along with the Energy Department and NASA, the Federal Reserve, the Senate, and other sensitive government agencies. Attorney General Todd Blanche says the hackers' methods were shared with American tech firms.
5: The goal there is to motivate and to use some of the really smart people here in the private sector to stop it from happening again.
0: In the past, the Beijing government has denied responsibility for any U.S.-directed hacking activity.
2: The latest now on what happened in Nepal at the border with China. Much earlier today, it was a wall of water, flash flooding, and a mudslide. At least 160 people were killed. Hundreds are missing, including 24 American tourists.
6: Multiple regions of Nepal are impacted. The destruction, I think, is impossible to quantify at this point in time. Multiple rivers flooded. A huge search and rescue operation now underway. But I think it's important to point out that reaching the affected areas will be complex. And not only is it mountainous terrain, but of course the roads and the bridges are very much impacted in that area. One report I read earlier today said 19 bridges in the region are damaged.
2: ABC News foreign correspondent Tom Sufi Burridge.
0: Well, in Nepal, it may be too much water. In Puerto Rico, it's not enough. A drought disaster has now given 24 cities and towns in Puerto Rico some help to kind of solve the water woes that across that territory. More than 33% of Puerto Rico is under extreme drought. Another 30% under severe drought. July was the driest month on record for San Juan in more than 120 years. The governor there welcomed the declaration, as this drought disaster declaration gives the territory some help. She said she had requested it from the Department of Agriculture more than 2 years ago.
2: Well, the latest on the trade war between the U.S. and Canada now. Ottawa has been out with that list of 700 American products that will be tariffed, ranging anywhere from 15 to 50% starting September 8th. It comes in response to the 50% tariffs on Canadian imports announced by President Trump last week. The mayor of Brampton, Ontario, is Patrick Brown. Brampton is a city just west of Toronto. He joined us earlier to talk about how this all impacts U.S. and Canadian relations.
9: Well, it's certainly disappointing. I think Canada and the U.S. have had probably the closest friendship of any two countries in the world since day one. And frankly, our leadership has largely been aligned. You looked at the relationship between Brian Mulroney and Ronald Reagan when they brought in free trade. If you look at the relationship between Bill Clinton and Jean Chrétien or Barack Obama and Justin Trudeau, we had two countries that worked very well together. And frankly, family living on either side of the border, friends, you know, intertwined. And so this economic aggression by the Trump administration is bewildering for Canadians. I think we were left stunned at why he'd want to break up such a cohesive economic team.
2: That is Patrick Brown. He's the Brampton, Ontario mayor.
0: And we're brought to you this afternoon by Wolf Trap. Experience the full feature film Hook in concert with the National Symphony Orchestra live on stage at Wolf Trap. It comes up Saturday, September 5th. Tickets at wolftrap.org. WTOP's traffic and weather, Dave Dildine in the traffic center.
3: From the Pentagon, a landmark taking much longer to drive southbound on I-395 this evening. The problem is down at Duke Street, where a heavy-duty wrecker is hooking up to a broken-down bus. The right exit lane is blocked up to Little River Turnpike and Duke Street, but be careful because the bus has offloaded on the interstate, and there are a couple dozen woebegone passengers standing up against the sound wall waiting for another ride. So if you're in the slow traffic southbound on 395, you can be grateful that at least you're moving and not stranded on the highway. The lanes are open there, but the exit lane is what is blocked for 236. If you bail on Washington Boulevard toward Clarendon, a crash reported near Meyer Henderson Hall before 50, and northbound on 110 near Marshall Drive, the disabled bus is still blocking, at last report at least, blocking the left lane. Over in the district, outbound on Canal Road, a broken down work truck at the Chain Bridge blocking the right lane that goes out on the Clara Barton Parkway beyond the Chain Bridge. And on the George Washington Parkway, northbound near the Beltway, still had one damaged, disabled, and blocking the right lane near the Beltway. On the interloop of the Beltway, the lanes are open, but it's packed between the Toll Road and River Road. It's loosening up on other portions in Maryland and the Baltimore-Washington Parkway. Southbound delays toward the crash at NSA Fort Meade. 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I'm Dave Dildine. Next traffic report in less than 10 minutes.
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4: Very nice weather continues this evening as temperatures slowly fall through the 80s. They'll settle into the 70s come early tomorrow morning for areas inside and close to the Capitol Beltway, 60s off toward the north and west. Showers are most likely midday tomorrow through the evening. lightning, even some stronger thunderstorms are possible with gusty winds and heavy downpours, 83 to 88 degrees. It's a quieter day on Friday and dry for the upcoming weekend. Added heat and humidity arrives early next week with highs in the 90s. I'm 7 News meteorologist Steve Rudin in the First Alert Weather Center.
2: Clouds right now, it's 81 in Leesburg, 80 in Bowie. 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
10: 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I'm Neil Augenstein.
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0: There are tens of billions of dollars in overdue repairs facing the national parks. WTOP's Neil Augenstein takes a look at the backlog of the projects along with the financial holdups.
15: When we go to parks, you know, we drive on the roads, we hike the trails, we go to the visitor centers. Those things have taken a beating over the years, as you can imagine.
10: Paul Cousin with the National Park Foundation. He says the Park Service periodically changes priorities, so some projects that need to be done are put to the side. But funding for deferred maintenance has run out.
15: That has added up over the years. Now it's about a $23 billion backlog.
10: Congress is considering a bill to renew the Legacy Restoration Fund, which helped pay for the $100 million investment in tidal basin repairs.
15: It's an investment that, if not for the Legacy Restoration Fund, would have dragged on for years.
10: Even in this polarized environment, he thinks the America the Beautiful Act will extend funding for another 5 years.
15: Bipartisanship between Republicans and Democrats on Capitol Hill.
10: Neil Augenstein, WTOP News.
2: Longtime character British actor Tim Curry has died. Curry got his big break in the Rocky Horror Picture Show when he played Dr. Frankenfurter in that 75 cult classic film. He was nominated for 3 Tonys. His career spanned 6 decades, both on the screen and on stage.
16: He would return to the stage many times throughout his career in both London and New York. But Curry had been plagued by health problems for years. In 2012, he suffered a major stroke and used a wheelchair for the rest of his life. It led him to pull back on his acting career, focusing instead on voiceover projects, including Emperor Palpatine in Star Wars The Clone Wars, Captain Hook in Peter Pan, and The Pirates and Nigel Thornberry in Nickelodeon's The Wild Thornberries. Tim Curry was 80 years old. Alex Stone, ABC News.
0: Sports here on WTOP, powered by Maximus Moving People and Technology Forward. Steve Dresner, baseball tonight downtown.
17: And we are off and running down at Nats Park, currently in the bottom of the first inning. No score between the Rockies and the Nationals. This is game 3 of a 4-game series. Matt Waldron making his Nats debut on the mound. Kind of a sticky situation in the top of the first. He had 2 outs, runners on first and third. He did get out of it. So once again, bottom of the first inning, no score between the Rockies and the Nationals. St. Louis tonight, Orioles continuing their series against the Cardinals. They do remain in the wild card. Hon Kyle Bradish on the mound, 7:45 start. Currently, the O's are 2.5 out of that final wild card position, with Texas now just 1 game behind. Hockey, a couple of weeks away from the opening of the NHL training camps, and the national TV schedule is out. Now, between TNT, ABC, and ESPN, Boston and Pittsburgh will be on the most 20 times nationally. For some reason, they have the Flyers 19 times. You may ask, where are the Caps? Now they're in third. It'll be the Rangers with 18. Caps are going to be shown the third most with Chicago, Detroit, and Minnesota. Not sure I understand that. However, all four Caps matchups with the Pittsburgh Penguins will be televised. Golf news. Season has ended for LIV Golf and maybe for the complete tour. LIV Golf has notified its employees, well, their jobs will be terminated in the beginning of September. Steve Dresner, WTOP Sports.
2: Thank you, Steve. Up ahead on WTOP, a judge in Maryland has put a little bit of a legal wrinkle into the plans by Democrats to try and get a ballot measure on the ballot for voters when it comes to redistricting this November. We'll have details at 6:57.
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0: 6:58. We've got Dave Dildine in the traffic setting.
3: The top traffic issues we're tracking. District Canal Road outbound at the Chain Bridge. One broken down in the right lane that goes outbound on Claire Barton Parkway. Broken down bus on 395 southbound at Duke Street. The right merge lane is blocked. Look for delays coming out of Arlington. George Washington Parkway northbound near the Beltway, one stalling on the right. Maryland crash on the Baltimore-Washington Parkway southbound near NSA. And a crash on 95 southbound south of Route 100 on the right side. WTOP Traffic Center presented by Window Nation. 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I'm Dave Dildine. Next traffic report with Rich Hunter is in 10 minutes.
2: Steve Rudin has our forecast.
4: Warm and comfortable moving through the early evening. Just a few passing clouds as temperatures hold in the 80s early on, eventually dropping to the upper 60s to middle 70s by early tomorrow morning. Tomorrow, a better chance for showers and thunderstorms during the afternoon and evening. Some could be on the stronger side. Highs around 83 to 88 degrees. I'm 7 News meteorologist Steve Rudin in the First Alert Weather Center.
0: We're at 81 degrees. Here in the nation's capital.
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0: Good evening. I'm Sean Anderson.
2: I'm Ann Kramer. Coming up,
0: D.C. is getting up to $129 million in the big nationwide Meta settlement. D.C.'s Attorney General is now sharing his thoughts.
2: We'll talk to Attorney General Brian Schwab in just a moment.
0: A judge has put Maryland's congressional redistricting question on hold. It pushes the issue all the way to Maryland Supreme Court.
2: At 7:15, we'll be joined by WTOP's Jimmy Alexander.
18: What a local school system says about the bus situation on day two. I'm John Doman.
19: A progress report on the rebuilding of the Key Bridge.
20: We still have a goal of the end of 2030.
21: I'm Mike Murillo.
0: Legendary actor Tim Curry dies at the age of 80.
2: 7 o'clock.
23: From ABC News. I'm Dave Packer. Tragedy in Nepal. Local officials say at least 160 people are dead, hundreds are missing, including dozens of American tourists after flash floods ripped through the Nepal-Tibet border. ABC's Tom Sophie Borage has more from London.
6: Multiple regions of Nepal are impacted. The destruction, I think, is impossible to quantify at this point in time. Multiple rivers flooded. A huge search and rescue operation now underway. But I think it's important to point out that reaching the affected areas will be complex. And not only is it mountainous terrain, but of course the roads and the bridges are very much impacted in that area. One report I read earlier today said 19 bridges in the region are damaged.
23: It's believed that all that water came from a section of a massive glacier that collapsed. Facebook and Instagram's parent company Meta will pay roughly $18 billion to settle a lawsuit accusing the company of deliberately designing its platforms to be addictive to young users.
5: New Jersey among the states involved, State Attorney General Jennifer Davenport.
9: One of the important pieces of our of this settlement agreement, assuming the court adopts it, is that there is that ongoing monitoring and audit feature that we have as states to make sure that we're holding them accountable and they're doing exactly what they're supposed to do.
5: Meta did not admit wrongdoing. Law enforcement in Montana investigating a mass shooting outside of Billings last weekend, a man fatally shooting eight of his relatives, including four children, as they gathered for a Sunday dinner, a fire burning the house down to the foundation. Yellowstone County Sheriff Kent O'Donnell.
12: This is a tragic loss. I keep using the word tragic this week, but I don't think tragic is a strong enough word for this. It's worse than that.
5: A man whose ex-wife and two children were among the dead says the shooter was 44-year-old Alan Smith, who shot himself to death. The BBC is reporting that Prince Harry and Meghan Markle have arrived back in the UK today. The Sussex's team is not commenting. 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
0: It's 7:02 on Wednesday, August 26th. 80 degrees, cloudy tonight, humid, lows around 70 tomorrow. Strong storms in the afternoon. Good evening, I'm Nick Iannelli. More now on the big settlement from Meta. It's agreed to pay up to $17.1 billion and make changes to Facebook and Instagram under a sweeping settlement with 47 states and D.C. in response to claims that its platforms have been harming children. As part of the deal, Meta will impose a two-hour daily limit for teens, restrict use overnight, and curb features linked to social comparison and addictive use, including like counts. Meta says the changes will create safer experiences for young users. In the settlement, Maryland and Virginia are each getting more than $300 million. D.C. is getting up to $129 million. D.C. Attorney General Brian Schwab joined us to talk more about it.
13: For years, Meta has been intentionally exploiting kids for profit and lying about it and claiming that its products were safe when its own internal analysis and reports showed that Meta knew its platform was addictive and dangerous. And today's settlement agreement goes a long way to fundamentally changing the behavior, at least that Meta has engaged in. I'm pleased that we've been able to reach this resolution with Meta. There remains a lot of work to be done with other social media platforms that are similarly putting our kids at risk.
21: What's really interesting in this is it's not just a financial figure. Meta is saying it's going to make some changes to how it actually runs some of these apps. So what specifically did Meta agree to here that makes you think that this settlement will protect kids moving forward?
13: Well, you're 100% right. The financial aspects of this deal are indeed significant and historic. But what makes it so important is that it involves mandatory changes to the way Meta does business. It puts a limit on how much time kids can be on their phones, online, on the platforms. It interrupts the endless scrolling that goes on that has young people with their eyes glued to the screen. It prevents them from accessing the platforms when they should be sleeping or when they should be in school. It also restricts the ability to access content that we know is very dangerous for young people. The comparative aspect of social media where kids are either using cosmetic filters or competing with one another over the number of likes they have that we know have drawn really adverse mental health and physical health consequences for kids. These are really significant changes to the way in which the programs operate.
21: Did you suspect that there would be changes along with the financial settlement here, or did that come as something of a surprise that Meta was willing to make all those actual changes to the way it operates?
13: We were always focused as a group of bipartisan attorneys general on changing the behavior. This case was always principally about protecting young people in the way in which they are interacting with the platforms. The monetary aspects are certainly important, but it was the behavioral changes, the injunctive relief aspect of this investigation and lawsuit that was always most important.
21: So it looks like DC is going to get up to $129 million as part of this settlement. Where is that money going to go? How is DC going to be spending that money or making sure that that money goes toward benefiting children and families?
13: Well, certainly the specifics will be worked out over time, but I imagine the focus of those monies will be on protecting children, addressing mental health issues. having more counselors and mental health professionals in school, expanding after school programming so young people are able to be active, not passively sitting and looking at their phones, but physically active and in real time engaging with other kids, which is so critical for social and emotional development. I imagine the dollars will also be used for digital literacy programs, not just for young people, but for their parents, helping parents be more engaged and empowered in protecting their kids. There's a lot of good use that these dollars will go to.
21: So do you think this holds Meta accountable for some of the problems you were talking about that it's caused with young people? Do you think this is enough to basically make sure that there are changes in the future? Or do you think more needs to be done?
13: Well, this is certainly a historic settlement and one that goes a long way. It establishes a floor for certain safety protocols. I imagine that moving forward, companies and legislatures, maybe the federal Congress, certainly state legislatures will demand more of social media platforms in terms of maintaining a safe space. And of course, we know that the tech industry is not just Meta. It's not just Facebook and Instagram, but there are other social media platforms that present the same kind of dangers. And this will be the first, but certainly not the last, of focuses for me, for my team, and I think for AGs around the country in terms of protecting the public from the harms that social media presents.
10: All right, sir. Appreciate your time. Thanks for coming on with us.
13: Thank you.
10: That's D.C. Attorney General Brian Schwab.
11: There was a pretty significant setback today for Democrats in Maryland's redistricting fight. An Anne Arundel County judge temporarily blocked a proposed Maryland constitutional amendment that, if approved by the voters, would change the rules for drawing congressional boundaries. That decision's now on hold, and it's heading to Maryland's Supreme Court.
14: Judge Thompson issued an injunction and then immediately stayed his order pending the appeal. And we just found out that an appeal has been filed with the Maryland State Supreme Court by the State Board of Elections. And it sounds like they are expecting oral arguments on September 3rd. In the meantime, things will continue to progress. The State Board of Elections, I guess, will continue to prepare their ballots for mailing. Things will sort of progress with that while we are awaiting this appeal. We also know now that a judge in Dorchester County has set a hearing for tomorrow morning on a separate appeal on this same issue. And hopefully we'll have some kind of a ruling maybe by Friday, and all of this will head to the state Supreme Court.
11: That's Maryland Matters reporter Brian Sears.
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16: Michael and Son.
11: It's 7:08. We've got traffic and weather. Over to Rich Hunter in the traffic center.
22: All right, Nick, some stuff carrying over from last hour. Still dealing with the broken down work trucks outbound on Canal Road right at the chain bridge. That's still blocking the right outbound lane. Still no help with it. He's been waiting for over an hour now, almost 2 hours, actually an hour and a half, for somebody to come help him, and it's still not happening. In Maryland, southbound 95, just south of Maryland 100, that crash now moved to the right shoulder, but still drawing enough tension that it slowed before 100 headed southbound. And on the Baltimore-Washington Parkway, southbound, south of 175, near the exit for NSA in Fort Meade, crash is supposedly now on the left shoulder, but traffic is still very slow headed south of 175. But by the time you're at Route 32, you're back up to speed headed down toward the Beltway. Virginia, it's broken down bus issues. 395 south, the exit to Duke Street, still along the right side. There is a heavy-duty tow with that bus, but there are also a lot of folks outside that bus, so be extra careful there. That's been drawing attention all afternoon. Delays for that were still beginning well before King Street, headed south on 395. And on 110 northbound at Marshall Drive, that broken-down bus with a blown-out tire has been there in the left lane for quite some time. You're still squeezing by single file to the right, so heavy delays leaving the Pentagon, headed north on 110. George Washington Parkway northbound before the Beltway did have another broken down in the right lane. 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I'm Rich Hunter. Next update in about 10 minutes.
11: 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First Alert Chief Meteorologist Veronica Johnson.
24: Coming our way tomorrow, some thunderstorms that will be on the strong, if not severe, side. The timing anywhere between 4 p.m. and could go as late as 9 or 11 p.m. That's for tomorrow. Now, this evening, clouds are moving in. We're turning mostly cloudy. Temperatures by morning Thursday will be down to about 68 to 75 degrees. High temperature tomorrow between 83 and 88 degrees. Again, thunderstorms that may produce some damaging winds after 4 p.m. Thursday. Friday is looking dry, partly sunny, with temperatures somewhere between 84 and 89 degrees. And Saturday will be delightful with low humidity, partly cloudy skies, and high temperatures in the mid-80s. I'm 7 News Chief Meteorologist Veronica Johnson in the First Alert Weather Center.
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1: The old E Street Cinema in downtown D.C. is being renovated, but don't expect another movie theater in its place. The Washington Business Journal says owner Rock Rose has ruled out bringing in another movie theater. E Street Cinema closed in March of last year after operating for more than two decades. Shares in Meta rose 1% Wednesday after the parent of Facebook and Instagram reached a deal with 48 states over child safety. The deal ends a massive federal trial. And two retailers who serve as economic bellwethers will open their books Thursday. Expect headlines from Dollar Tree and Dollar General. On Wall Street Wednesday, the Dow lost 113 points. The S&P 500 dipped 1. The NASDAQ slipped 21. John Wardock, WTOP News.
27: ABC News, I'm Michelle Franzen. A judge approving the settlement deal reached between Meta and 52 states' attorneys general reached today to settle the claims that Facebook and Instagram posed a mental health threat to minors. The social media giant agreeing to pay $18 billion to make major changes to its apps. Here's ABC's Elizabeth Schulze.
3: A default daily time limit of 2 hours for users under the age of 18. A ban on displaying numbers of likes or reactions to users under age 18. A ban on cosmetic procedure image filters. The option for some users under 18 to have a non-personal

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4: Good evening, I'm Nick Iannelli. Thanks for being with us. Crews are making steady progress on Baltimore's new Key Bridge, with critical foundation work remaining on schedule more than 2 years after that bridge collapsed. Maryland is providing an update on construction and the contracting process. WTOP's Mike Murillo went to the site today to get a firsthand look.
5: The most critical work now is happening below the surface of the Patapsco River, where crews are driving massive steel piles that will support the bridge's two main towers. Maryland Transportation Authority Chief Engineer Jim Harkness.
6: The vast majority of the 90 are already installed, so we have 80 of those installed.
5: That progress is setting the stage for the next phase of construction, when crews begin building the massive supports that will eventually rise above the water. Director of Project Development Brian Wolf.
7: Kiewit is on schedule right now to finish this work by the early spring of next year.
5: The state recently decided not to move forward with that contractor as a builder of the full bridge and instead divided the remaining work into four separate contracts. Harkness believes doing that will
6: encourage competition, and competition hopefully drives both a lower cost and an earlier delivery schedule.
5: And when it comes to the overall timeline,
6: we still have a goal of the end of 2030.
5: From the Key Bridge worksite, Mike Murillo, WTOP News.
4: Significant developments in Maryland's fight over congressional redistricting, as a judge temporarily blocked a proposed Maryland constitutional amendment that, if approved by voters, would change the rules for drawing congressional boundaries. Democrats are hoping it passes, saying they're responding to similar efforts in Republican-led states. But the issue's on hold now because of what the judge did today. It's now heading to Maryland's Supreme Court. WTOP's Jimmy Alexander is covering the story. He joined us to talk more.
8: Anne Arundel County Circuit Judge Robert Thompson said Maryland lawmakers missed their July 1st deadline for question number three. And Nick, they also said the wording was intentionally misleading, and they found it violated the Constitution's single-issue rule.
4: This was set to be on the ballot in November, and here we are in late August. November's coming up soon. Does this mean it's not going to be on the ballot?
8: It's on hold right now. That doesn't necessarily mean it won't be on the ballot, because it will be argued in front of the state Supreme Court on September 3rd.
4: This is part of a nationwide fight over redistricting. We've seen it in many states around the country. We saw it in Virginia, too, where actually something similar happened, where voters had approved a measure that would have allowed state Democrats to redraw the congressional boundaries. But Virginia Supreme Court ended up striking that down. It was unsuccessful in Virginia. Now we're tied up in the middle of something that looks maybe similar in Maryland. We'll see how it all ends up. Redrawing congressional maps in the middle of a decade, though, that doesn't happen very often. Why is that happening now?
8: Well, it started in Texas. They were the first to redraw the congressional districts before the usual 10-year cycle after they had the census. And the reason is because President Donald Trump urged Republicans to try to gain more House seats. Now, you got to remember, it's so tight right now in the House between Republicans and Democrats. Republicans have 218 compared to 212 Democrats. And among the states that have drawn these new districts, Republicans hope to pick up 16 House seats.
4: Speaking of those House seats in Maryland, Maryland only has that one Republican member of the U.S. House. That's Republican Congressman Andy Harris. What was his response to this ruling today that put the Democratic-led redistricting effort in Maryland on hold? Because if this does end up being successful, in all likelihood, Andy Harris would have a more difficult time keeping that seat.
8: He's pretty happy today. Andy Harris, Maryland's lone Republican congressman, called it a victory for Maryland voters, while Governor Wes Moore's office said that they'll keep fighting to make sure voters get a say.
4: That's WTOP's Jimmy Alexander.
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10: Tim Curry, the British actor known for his roles in the Rocky Horror Picture Show and Clue, has died. A cause of death was not immediately available, but the actor dealt with several health issues after suffering a stroke in 2012. He was 80 years old.
11: Science tells us that molecules will stay in motion until they find
10: The Love Hypothesis trailer is giving a first look at the chemistry between stars

0: Lily Reinhart, and Tom Bateman. The rom-com based on the hit novel by Ali Hazelwood premieres September 23rd on Prime Video.
1: But Rome wasn't built in a day.
0: Emily in Paris is arriving just in time for Christmas. The sixth and final season of the Lily Collins series will debut on Netflix December 24th. The new episodes will follow Emily as she leaves the City of Light and heads to Greece. Michelle Franzen, ABC News.
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3: Traffic and weather on WTOP. Rich Hunter's in the traffic center.
4: All right, some lingering beltway delays on the inner loop, leaving Tyson's from the Dulles Toll Road headed toward the Legion Bridge. Earlier incident northbound on the George Washington Parkway should be out of the roadway. Out of loop, still a brief delay as you travel through Merrifield toward Annandale, but again, that's easing. Delays just about clear at the Wilson Bridge. 95 southbound, just a brief tap of the brakes at the Occoquan. 395 south. The disabled bus remains along the right side. Again, the through lanes are open, but none clear if you can make that exit onto Duke Street. So as a result, it is very slow still, beginning before King Street, headed south on 395. Once you get past Duke Street, pace starts to pick up, which is good news for folks headed down toward the Beltway. Now, if you're traveling in Maryland, southbound on the Baltimore-Washington Parkway, south of 175 near the exit for NSA, that crash is out of the roadway. But what happened is when they stopped traffic to move the vehicles over to the right shoulder, things got a little dicey there. They stopped traffic for a bit. Now all those delays have flowed downhill. So it's still slow as you approach 32 and continue down toward 198 before the pace finally picks up there. If you're traveling over on 110 northbound, leaving the Pentagon, headed toward Marshall Drive, left side at last check, still blocked by that broken down bus as well. FarmSafe 811 starts with you. 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I'm Rich Hunter. Your next update in about 10 minutes.
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5: This evening, clouds are moving in, but tomorrow this time, anticipate some thunderstorms around the area. Scattered strong to severe storms. Storms could produce some damaging winds, some frequent lightning, and even some downpours. It could lead to isolated flash flooding. All that for tomorrow. Now, this evening, our temperatures drop off into the 70s, and by morning, we'll be around 68 to 75 degrees. Expect a high temperature Thursday between 83 and 88 degrees. I'm 7 News Chief Meteorologist Veronica Johnson in the First Alert Weather Center.
3: It's 80 degrees in Washington. 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After major transportation problems left thousands of Prince George's County students without a bus ride on the first day of school, how did things go today on the second day of the new year? School leaders blamed issues with a new bus app that crashed under heavy demand. Here's WTOP's John Delman.
6: For two mornings in a row, the bus has not come for Megan Summers' son.
7: I am privileged in that I am a stay-at-home mom, so I was able to drive him to school this morning. I know that there are a lot of parents that are in more difficult situations and don't have the ability to get to their kids and get them to school.
6: She lives in Laurel. Now, on top of that, leaders admit the app parents are supposed to use to track buses didn't work yesterday. And parents posted on social media that day two was once again inconsistent.
8: The first week of school, it always is an adjustment period.
6: That was Superintendent Sean Joseph as buses were rolling out on the first day of school. And their statement says the goal is to reduce the disruptions every day as the week goes on until there are none. It's not clear if that's happened yet. The school system says it'll offer more updates on that Friday. In Upper Marlboro, John Dome in WTOP News.
3: Today's two-year health report is sponsored by Johns Hopkins Medicine Arlington. Pennsylvania health leaders say two unvaccinated people have died from measles as an outbreak continues in Lancaster County. The deaths are the first measles deaths reported in the United States this year and come during the nation's worst year for measles since the disease was declared eliminated back in 2000.
9: These are the first deaths from measles in the U.S. this year and the first in Pennsylvania in 35 years. Two unvaccinated residents from Lancaster County died. We don't know their ages. That county is the epicenter of one of 36 new measles outbreaks in the U.S. so far this year. There are now nearly 3,000 cases in 45 states plus D.C. That's already the most in any year since measles was declared eliminated originated back in 2000. Now, doctors say the measles, mumps, rubella vaccine is safe and effective. The CDC adding that it is the most effective protection and helps stop measles spread. But President Trump and Health Secretary Robert F. Kennedy Jr. are casting doubt on the vaccine, calling to break it up into separate shots. And this all comes as millions of kids head back to school, with a record number of kindergartners now foregoing their routine shots.
3: That's ABC News correspondent Elizabeth Scholze. WTOP's two-year health report is sponsored by Johns Hopkins Medicine, located in Arlington and Ballston Quarter.
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3: 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Steve Dresner's here. What's going on, Steve?
15: Well, let's talk some Nationals. It's game three of this four-game series down at Nats Park, currently top of the third. Nats ahead of the Rockies 1-0. Andre Schipper with a solo home run in the bottom of the second inning, his ninth of the year, accounting for the lone run in the game. American League action, kind of, sort of, in St. Louis. Orioles will take on the Cardinals. They'll be getting underway in the next 25 minutes. Kyle Bradish on the mound for the O's. To football, a joint practice today at Owings Mills between the Commanders and Ravens. They got some things done, some takeaways. The Commanders' offense, not so great. End of practice, though. Quarterback Jaden Daniels with a touchdown strike to Antonio Williams. Jaden Daniels on a okay day.
16: Good players, well coached. Back and forth battle, not the best day that I thought we could have had. Just from all around, from myself to everybody else. But, you know, these are opportunities that you get to learn from.
15: Final preseason game coming up Friday, 6 o'clock at Commanders at Ravens from M&T Bank Stadium. NFL also announcing today that their Pro Bowl is history. They've been playing this, Nick, since 1951. Mm-hmm. They're doing away with it, but they will select an 88-member Pro Bowl team.
3: Oh, so they are still doing it then.
15: Well, kind of, sort of, maybe. They announced that at the owners' meeting. Steve Dresner, WTOP Sports.
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3: Over to WTOP's Rich Hunter in the traffic center.
4: All right, our top traffic issues at this hour, still dealing with the disabled bus northbound on 110 near Marshall Drive, John Marshall Drive. Delays from the Pentagon, you squeeze by, single file to the right. 95 southbound south of Maryland 100, the crash on the right shoulder, still a brief but abrupt slowdown there. And outbound Canal Road at the chain bridge, broken down truck remains in the right lane, although a park police officer did stop and say hello. For victims of drunk and drug driving, your grief is unique, but you are not alone. You always have a place at MAG. 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I'm Rich Hunter. Your next update in about 10 minutes.
3: Cloudy tonight and humid. Lows around 70 degrees. Tomorrow, partly cloudy with a chance for strong storms in the afternoon. Highs in the mid-80s.
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3: Good evening. I'm Nick Iannelli. Juan Herrera is our producer. It is a significant development today in Maryland's fight over congressional redistricting. A judge temporarily blocked a proposed Maryland constitutional amendment that, if approved by voters, would change the rules for drawing congressional districts. It was supposed to be on the ballot in November. It still could be. We don't know yet. The issue is heading to Maryland's highest court. More on that from WTOP's Jimmy Alexander.
20: Anne Arundel County Circuit Judge Robert Thompson says Maryland lawmakers missed their July 1st deadline for question three, calling the wording intentionally misleading and found it violated the Constitution's single-issue rule. Thompson, who was appointed by Republican former Governor Larry Hogan, put the ruling on hold for an appeal, with Maryland Supreme Court set to hear oral arguments on September 3rd. Maryland's lone Republican Congressman Andy Harris calls it a victory for Maryland voters, while Governor Wes Moore's office says it will keep fighting to make sure voters get a say, and Senate President Bill Ferguson said voters should get a chance to decide the question. Now, Texas was the first to break with the tradition of redrawing congressional districts once every 10 years following the census, when President Donald Trump urged Republicans there to do so early in hopes of gaining more House seats. Democrats in Virginia tried to counter with changes of their own, but the state Supreme Court threw them out. Republicans hope changes in eight states could net them 16 House seats. Right now, they hold 218 to Democrats' 212. Jimmy Alexander, WTOP News.
3: We have continuing coverage now of that big settlement from Meta, the sweeping settlement with 47 states and D.C. in response to claims that its platforms like Facebook and Instagram harmed children. Under the deal, Maryland and Virginia are each getting more than $300 million. D.C. is getting up to $129 million.
21: Meta has agreed to pay $17 billion and add child safety features to its Facebook and Instagram platforms, ending a federal trial in Oakland, California, over a lawsuit filed by 29 states over teen social media addiction. 47 states have filed claims. Meta was sued in 2023, states claiming it contributed to the youth mental health crisis by deliberately designing features that get children addicted to its platforms while hiding those features from the public, and that it was routinely collecting data on children under 13 without parents' consent. Among other safety features, the tech giant has agreed to a hard cap on daily time limits and pauses for children. I'm Donna Warder.
3: South Carolina Republicans have chosen Senator Darlene Graham as their nominee for the U.S. Senate seat once held by her late brother, Lindsey Graham. Graham defeated Congressman Ralph Norman in yesterday's runoff, taking about 52% of the vote. Graham was appointed to the Senate after her brother's death last month and received strong support from President Trump. Here's ABC News correspondent Karen Hua.
0: I humbly accept your nomination.
1: A victory for Darlene Graham, winning the Republican nomination for her late brother Lindsey's seat in the U.S. Senate after being endorsed by President Trump.
0: The past few weeks have been an unbelievably challenging time for our family, but you know what? We did it!
1: Graham, despite stumbling in last week's debate, beat Congressman Ralph Norman by 5 points. Another Trump-backed candidate winning in Oklahoma, businessman Mike Mazey winning the Republican primary runoff for governor, although only by a slim margin. President Trump seeing his poll numbers fall in recent weeks, and now the trade war with Canada is escalating. Canada responding to Trump's tariffs by announcing tariffs of its own on more than 700 American products, including industrial products at 15%, cheese, seafood, toilet paper, refrigerators, and washing machines at 25%, and smartphones, TVs, steel and aluminum, clothing, and cosmetics at 50%.
22: These new tariffs take effect September 8th, and no new trade talks are scheduled.
3: That's ABC News correspondent Karen Hua. There is no end in sight to that trade dispute between the U.S. and Canada.
23: There are mounting concerns that all of this can spiral. More than 700 American products are facing 50% tariffs in response to President Trump imposing tariffs on Canada first. Now, let's talk about what this is going to impact. We're talking about aluminum, furniture, clothing, all of these tariffs set to go into effect on September 8th. We've talked to many small businesses across the country. They say the reality is that prices are going to go up for consumers once they go into effect. Now, the president is accusing Canada of ripping off the U.S. Canada is accusing the U.S. of making these last-minute demands in these negotiations. And President Trump somewhat acknowledged that he actually did. Canadian leaders have called the president a dictator. They're calling him a bully. President Trump responded by saying he wants to rename the Lake of Ontario to the Lake of America, something that he cannot force other nations to recognize.
3: That's ABC News senior political correspondent Rachel Scott. America's military is being called on around the globe, even as questions grow about leadership and readiness. The Army's drawing attention following the recent firing of the Army Chief of Staff and the expected resignation of the Army Secretary. The developments are fueling debate over everything from troop strength and weapons stockpiles to the military's ability to respond to multiple challenges at once. WTOP National Security Correspondent J.J. Green.
24: The most immediate issue is the inability of the Army to continue what General George began.
25: Former VA Secretary and Undersecretary of Defense for Personnel and Readiness, Robert Wilkie. General Randy George was removed by Secretary of Defense Pete Hegseth recently, and Wilkie says Secretary Dan Driscoll and General George were on the same page when it came to modernizing the U.S. Army.
24: To begin to apply the lessons of the Ukraine-Russian fight in order to modernize the U.S. Army's ability to command the battle space in this part of the 21st century.
25: And with George gone and Driscoll likely to go,
24: I worry the message that is sent down through the ranks is that you will not be accepted, rewarded, promoted if you speak out.
25: J.J. Green, WTOP News.
3: Prince Harry and Meghan have reportedly arrived in the U.K. after living in California. After 6 years, after Harry and Meghan stepped back from royal duties and relocated to the United States, following a highly publicized split with the royal family, ABC News correspondent Lama Hassan.
26: The BBC is reporting that Harry and Meghan, along with their two children, Prince Archie and Princess Lilibet, have now arrived in the UK, saying they flew in privately from California, which is, of course, where they were living for the last 6 years. As we've been reporting all week since the news broke last Wednesday night, they'll be living in a private, non-royal residence outside London. And for now, there is no talk of them returning to the royal fold. They are not going to be carrying out royal duties. They are here as private citizens. The BBC is reporting they will be living in the Cotswolds, so think picturesque, quaint English countryside, and it's where they lived back in 2018. Now, we know one of the reasons why they are making the move is because their children now have places in the schools that they want to get into. A source close to the Duke and Duchess of Sussex telling ABC News they haven't decided exactly how long they'll stay, only that it would be for an extended period of time. There is also the possibility that the Duchess would get back into acting. Now, Prince Harry will reportedly continue with his charity work, so we will most likely be seeing him out and about here in Britain.
3: That's ABC News correspondent Lama Hassan.
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3: 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Rich Hunter's in the traffic center.
4: All right, good news for folks on 395. The broken down bus finally cleared. The ramp to Duke Street reopened. So traffic and once again exit there. It looks like they slowly towed it off the interstate on that ramp, which was slowing that ramp down for a while, but it's starting to pick up. So that's good news. Still haven't got the all clear on the broken down bus northbound on 110 at John Marshall Drive. Again, you were squeezing by to the right past that. The good news, if any, is that volume has gotten a lot lighter. A lot of folks bailed and used the George Washington Parkway instead, so that's kind of minimalized delays, but it's still slower than you would expect at this hour over there. Now, on the Beltway, interloop delays practically cleared out. Just a brief delay at the Legion Bridge, that's it. Delays have eased through Bethesda and Silver Spring as well. For now, no issues on the Baltimore-Washington Parkway or I-95. 270 north and south, also in good shape. Early this evening, for victims of drunken drug driving, your grief is unique, but you are not alone. You always have a place at MAD. 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I'm Rich Hunter, your next update in about 10 minutes.
3: 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Here's 7 News First Alert Chief Meteorologist Veronica Johnson.
9: This evening, skies are turning mostly cloudy, but tomorrow this time we'll be tracking some strong, potentially even some severe storms. Now, this evening's temperature is going from the 80s to the 70s and will drop down to about 68 to 75 degrees by morning, 83 to 88 degrees tomorrow afternoon. I'm 7 News Chief Meteorologist Veronica Johnson in the First Alert Weather Center.
3: 78 degrees in Gaithersburg, 80 in Arlington, 80 outside of our studios. 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
10: The owner of Ted's Bulletin is buying the old Woodmont Grill location in downtown Bethesda. The Washington Business Journal puts the price tag at $7 million. The plan is to open a Ted's Bulletin there by the middle of next year. A government report shows consumer spending grew 0.2% in July. MarketWatch says that's the smallest increase in 7 months. So just what's going on with consumers right now? Dan North is a senior economist at Allianz Trade North America in Baltimore.
27: They might be saying, yeah, this war uncertainty keeps going on. Now this trade uncertainty, maybe we'll just slow down a little bit.
10: On Wall Street Wednesday, red arrows across the board. The Dow Jones Industrial Average losing 113 points. The S&P dipping 1. The NASDAQ slipping 21. John Wardock, WTOP News.
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3: Good evening. I'm Nick Iannelli. Thanks for listening tonight. Work on Baltimore's new Key Bridge is on schedule. The Maryland Transportation Authority says there have been no delays as construction continues in the Patapsco River. Engineers showed off massive steel piles now being driven into the riverbed to support both temporary and permanent sections of the bridge. Some of those piles are more than 200 feet long. The Key Bridge collapsed in March of 2024 after a container ship crashed into one of its support columns. Six construction workers died in that disaster. WTOP's Mike Murillo is following the rebuild. He went out there today to check it out.
17: Standing here, it's the size of everything around you. The foundation piles, these are 200 feet long. They weigh almost 150 tons, and they're going in one by one into the river with a huge crane that can carry up to 500 tons. And they were saying these are among the biggest cranes brought out to this river to do work anywhere on the East Coast, as a matter of fact. Officials say they're among the largest piles ever driven for a bridge on the East Coast as well. And when you see the giant cranes lifting those piles in place, which I got a chance to do today in the middle of the Patapsco River, you really just get a sense of how enormous this rebuild is going to be.
3: What's the biggest progress point transportation leaders want people to see?
17: I think they wanted to show that this critical foundation work is well underway here. They wanted to show that about 80 of the bridge's 90 foundation piles have already been driven into the riverbed, and all of the foundation piles are in place for one of the two main pylons. And what this will do too, in addition to just holding up the bridge, of course, we've talked about this after what took down the Key Bridge, the strike from the ship. These piles are being put in a wider area around the bridge's base because with the new bridge, they will also protect from a future ship hit if there was one. And one thing we learned today too is one of the contractors here is no longer going to be doing this job after the piles went in. They were first taken on for the whole project. So now we have bidding going on the rest of the project. The officials say the work is critical, and they do believe by doing it in small batches like this and getting multiple contractors on board may speed things up. They still have that goal of 2030 to get this thing built.
3: There are still pieces of the old bridge nearby in the water. So how are crews balancing removing those remnants while building the new bridge?
17: I'll tell you, it is kind of ominous to see the reminders of what happened here, the tragedy that took place here back in 2024. And some parts, believe it or not, of the old bridge are being used to spot where the pylons are going in and the piles are going in to make sure things are steady. But ultimately here, they're going to start removing the old bridge pieces, the old span pieces that you could still see if you're driving in the area. Those are expected, with a contract being signed, to be removed out later this year. That demolition expected to begin in the months ahead. So you're going to kind of see both things happening side by side as this takes place.
3: That's WTOP's Mike Murillo.
18: ABC News, I'm Dave Packer. Tragedy in Nepal. Local officials say at least 160 people are dead, hundreds missing, including dozens of American tourists after flash floods ripped through the Nepal-Tibet border. ABC's Lama Hassan at the Foreign Desk.
19: The flood was so powerful, so destructive, it washed away everything in its path, villages and damaging roads. The flood hitting early on Wednesday morning, just north of Nepal's capital, Kathmandu.
18: It's believed all that water came from a section of a massive glacier that collapsed. Facebook and Instagram's parent company, Meta, will pay roughly $18 billion to settle a lawsuit accusing the company of deliberately making it difficult for children to stop scrolling. Meta did not admit wrongdoing. A military judge ruled today that the self-proclaimed mastermind of the 9/11 attacks, Khalid Sheikh Mohammed, will stand trial in June of 2028. He was captured in 2003 and has been held at Guantanamo since 2005. This is ABC News.
3: New information tonight about a deadly crash in Bowie. A woman was killed in that crash this afternoon. Prince George's County Police say it began when officers tried to stop a driver connected to an ongoing investigation, and the driver sped away.
0: The suspect vehicle did pull over initially, and as officers were making an approach, the suspect decided to take off and flee the scene. As officers got into their vehicles and were going to go after the suspect, a commander from the Prince George's County Police Department who was on scene acknowledged over the radio that officers are not to pursue.
3: That's Prince George's County Police Assistant Chief George Nichols. About a half mile later, investigators say the driver crossed the double yellow line and crashed into another vehicle, killing a woman at the scene. The suspect was taken to the hospital with injuries but is expected to recover. The crash is still under investigation tonight. 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Rich Hunter is in the traffic center.
4: All right, again, things have cleared out finally on 395 south, headed down toward Duke Street and Landmark. The broken down bus finally cleared and delays have eased out. 95 south, you're good off the Beltway as far south as Fredericksburg. Nothing in your way this evening. Beltway delays have cleared out at the big bridges. No worries on the Beltway through Montgomery or Prince George's County at this hour. Both 95 and the Baltimore-Washington Parkway running well in both directions between the two Beltways. 270 north and south also in good shape. 50 out toward Annapolis and the Bay Bridge are in pretty good shape as well. They did stop the two-way traffic on the westbound span, so you've got two lanes for westbound, two lanes for eastbound as they prepare for road work later on. One issue that's been with us for a while that still hasn't been cleared, northbound 110 at John Marshall Drive, right by the Iwo Jima Memorial. The broken down bus remains in the left lane, but we're told that a tow truck should be arriving there shortly. So hopefully that means that'll get better shortly as well. Questions about youth or high school sports? 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I'm Rich Hunter. 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
9: Skies are going to be turning mostly cloudy here this evening as temperatures drop out of the 80s. By morning, we'll be around 68 to 75 degrees. And by morning, with those clouds, there could be a stray shower or two around the area. Overall, though, dry. The wet period is going to be after 4 p.m. tomorrow. We could be getting some strong, potentially even severe thunderstorms producing damaging winds. Expect temperatures between 83 and 88 degrees. I'm 7 News Chief Meteorologist Veronica Johnson in the First Alert Weather Center.
3: Temperatures around 80 degrees right now. 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More now on that big settlement from Meta. It is a sweeping settlement with 47 states and D.C. in response to claims that its platforms harmed kids. Maryland and Virginia each get more than $300 million under that deal, and D.C. gets up to $129 million.
1: Meta has agreed to pay $17 billion and add child safety measures to its Facebook and Instagram platforms to end a landmark trial over teen social media addiction and settle claims filed by 47 states. William Tong is Connecticut's attorney general.
20: Meta, Instagram, Facebook, and its peers in the industry, TikTok, Snapchat, YouTube, have for years strip-mined the souls of America's children for money.
1: California Attorney General Rob Bonta says the changes will protect children.
21: For all users under 18, Meta has agreed to set a default daily time limit of 2 hours that will drop to 1 hour if other social media platforms agree to similar terms.
1: The deal cut short the trial, which was expected to see CEO Mark Zuckerberg take the stand before a jury in federal court in California. I'm Ed Donahue.
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3: 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Steve Dresner, what's happening tonight?
4: Well, we got baseball down at Nats Park. It's game three of this four-game series. Let's head to the bottom of the second, though, with no score. All the Nats, Andres Chaparro at bat.
27: 3-2 pitch on the way. Chaparro launches one to deep left. This one over McCarthy's head toward the wall, and it's gone! A line drive, home run to left for third baseman Andres Chaparro. And the Nationals lead it 1-0.
4: And that's where we stand, but we're currently in the fifth inning. The lone run of the game, that was Chaparro's ninth of the season. Nats shutting out the Rockies 1-0. To St. Louis, Orioles and Cardinals are scoreless also in the first. To football, Owings Mills, the site of today's joint practice between the Commanders and the Ravens. Well, left tackle Laremy Tunsil on the sidelines. Of course, he's still nursing that triceps injury. He'll be out a while. Couple of positives. We had Commanders quarterback Jaden Daniels throwing a late touchdown. But overall, players kind of wishy-washy how things went leading up to now Friday's last preseason game of the season. Commanders at Ravens at M&T Bank Stadium. That will be a 6 o'clock kick. PGA Tour playoffs continue tomorrow in Atlanta, and that is at the Tour Championship. Golfers of interest, Rory McIlroy, Xander Schauffele teeing off right around 12:54, and we have Scottie Scheffler going off at 2 o'clock. Other golf news, as the season has ended for LIV Golf, it does look like we're getting to the actual end of the entire tour shutting down. This morning, LIV Golf informed the majority of its employees in the U.S. and U.K., that their employment will come to an end in the first week of September. Steve Dresner, WTOP Sports.
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3: Traffic and weather over to Rich Hunter in the WTOP Traffic Center.
4: I will start off with some good news as our top traffic issue. Northbound 110 at John Marshall Drive believes the broken down bus has finally been towed away. It'll take a while for the delays to clear out, but the closer you get to John Marshall, the better you move, so good news there. Now in the district, new problem, Constitution Avenue, 23rd Street, so just off the Roosevelt Bridge. Crashed in the middle of the intersection. If you're inbound, you squeeze by single file to the right. If you're outbound, you've got two right lanes headed toward the outbound Roosevelt. The WTOP Traffic Center is presented by Window Nation. 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I'm Rich Hunter. Next update in about 10 minutes.
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9: Coming our way tomorrow, some thunderstorms that will be on the strong, if not severe, side. The timing anywhere between 4 p.m. and could go as late as 9 or 11 p.m. That's for tomorrow. Now, this evening, clouds are moving in. We're turning mostly cloudy. Temperatures by morning Thursday will be down to about 68 to 75 degrees. High temperature tomorrow between 83 and 88 degrees. Again, thunderstorms that may produce some damaging winds after 4 p.m. Thursday. Friday is looking dry, partly sunny, with temperatures somewhere between 84 and 89 degrees. And Saturday will be delightful with low humidity, partly cloudy skies, and high temperatures in the mid-80s. I'm 7 News Chief Meteorologist Veronica Johnson in the First Alert Weather Center.
3: It's 79 degrees in the nation's capital.
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3: Good evening. I'm Nick Iannelli. It's 8 o'clock.
18: From ABC News, I'm Dave Packer. Nepalese officials say at least 47 American tourists are among the hundreds of people missing after devastating flash flooding across multiple regions of Nepal early today. ABC News confirming 22 Americans on a pilgrimage from Tennessee were inside a building washed away in a hard-hit area. ABC's James Longman.
19: Crowds desperately running for their lives as a catastrophic mountain of water comes crashing in, sweeping away entire villages in Nepal near the border with Tibet in the Himalayas. Hundreds vanishing in seconds. Buildings toppled. Officials say more than 155 people have been killed, but that death toll only expected to soar. The impacted region, popular for hiking.
18: Negotiations between the U.S. and Canada appear to be stalled out for now, as U.S. Trade Representative Jamieson Greer tells Canada's CBC in an interview today that the Trump administration does not have any ongoing communication to the Canadian government.
28: I would say we don't have open channels right now.
18: Canada retaliating against President Trump's 50% tariffs, Ottawa putting duties of about $20 billion on American goods. Facebook's parent company agrees to a multi-billion dollar settlement.
0: Social media giant Meta agreeing to pay up to $18 billion in a landmark deal that will make sweeping changes to how young people use Instagram and Facebook. Meta reaching a settlement with 48 states, ending a federal case claiming the company used its technology and social media platforms to entice, engage, and ultimately ensnare youth and teens.
18: A military judge ruled today that the self-proclaimed mastermind of the 9/11 attacks, Khalid Sheikh Mohammed, will stand trial in June of 2028. He was captured in 2003 and has been held in Guantanamo since 2005. The annual Tomatina Festival took place in Spain today, bringing up to 20,000 participants to paint the town red and overripe tomatoes. This is ABC News.
3: It's 8:03 on Wednesday, August 26th, 78 degrees, cloudy tonight, humid, lows around 70. Tomorrow, we got strong storms likely in the afternoon. Good evening, I'm Nick Iannelli. We're following a significant development in